0: 127-114 over San Antonio, and they got a shot to return to the NBA Finals if they can win Thursday night in South Texas.
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2: The first closeout game has appeared in the Western Conference Finals, and it's the champs that have the home team Spurs on the brink. It's the first must-win. San Antonio trying to force a Game 7. Thunder look to avoid that winner-take-all tonight. It's Game 6. NBA Countdown is next.
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2: Yep, the defending champs are one win from getting back to the finals in a series matching the top two records in the NBA. Neither the Thunder or Spurs have been able to get more than a game past the other. If that happens tonight, though, the series is over. This after the pivotal Game 5 went OKC's way for the series lead.
0: Out of SGA, body just inside a half. Dribbles past the three-point line into the lane. Got deep and scored! They couldn't keep SGA out of the creases, and he's given the Thunder a 14-point edge. And the Oklahoma City Thunder take the pivotal fifth game, 127-114 over San Antonio, and they got a shot to return to the NBA Finals if they can win Thursday night in South Texas.
2: Now the Thunder are 7-2 over the past three postseasons in which they could clinch a series that is the second best such record for any team over that span. This is the first time the Spurs are playing a postseason game in which they faced elimination since April of 2019, over 7 years ago. The Spurs will have to win games 6 and 7 to advance. The last time that happened to the Thunder was game 5 and 6 of the 2024 Western Conference semi. Since then, Oklahoma City has followed each of their last 9 postseason losses with a win. They're looking to become the first team to reach back-to-back NBA Finals since the 2018-19 Golden State Warriors. And then there's Victor Wembanyama, 23 points, 11 boards, nearly 4 blocks in 15 postseason games. Those numbers even better in the first 5 of this series. He might need to be even better tonight. An NBA Countdown on ESPN Radio is presented by SoFi. Get your money right. The Spurs 1-13. That's their series record when trailing 3-2. Of their 5 regular starters, Wemby, Castle, Fox, Vassell, Champagne, only De'Aaron Fox has played in a elimination game in the postseason. The Thunder were up 3-2 twice during their championship run last season. In both cases, they lost Game 6 on the road, came back to win Game 7 at home. Something to keep in mind tonight. For a look ahead at Game 6, here's our team of George Sedano, PJ Carlissimo, and Mark Kestisher.
0: All right, Jim, thank you. Good evening. And indeed, it is an elimination night here in San Antonio. The Thunder have their first crack at making it back-to-back NBA Finals. And for the young Spurs, they have home floor in an attempt to bounce back from Tuesday's disappointing loss. And PJ, all eyes are going to be on the man who just warmed up and just left the court, San Antonio's Victor Wembanyama.
3: Yeah, and you hate to put it on one person, but there's no question. Victor Wembanyama needs to play significantly better than he played 2 nights ago. He was on the perimeter way too much, Kesty. When he was inside, he didn't finish inside. And he hasn't been rebounding really well the last couple games. You overanalyze these situations when you have the same team time after time after time. He did look tired to me, truthfully, watching him run up and down the floor and even a couple of the lob passes and the fact that he's just not rebounding as well. You wonder. It's the most minutes he's ever played in 5 consecutive games in the NBA. Only one day in between, and we had 2 trips back and forth. So you have to wonder a little bit. But again, not to give him a pass. When he's been really good this series, he's been spectacular. I think he needs to be spectacular tonight for the San Antonio Spurs to force a Game 7.
0: Both Wemby and Shai Gilgeous-Alexander, we know they need help. We don't have Jalen Williams' status as of yet. He has not been able to play the last X number of games, the last 3 games. But in that vein, the bench for Oklahoma City has been the difference in teams that need help so far.
3: Kesty, the numbers are ridiculous. They've outscored the San Antonio bench by 130 points in 5 games. And they're averaging 51 points a game off their bench. Meantime, San Antonio, half of that, 25 points a game. So that's been a huge factor in the game. You say, well, okay, you know, one team subs more than that. No, that's not been the case. San Antonio has not gotten off their bench what they got in the regular season. These two teams in the regular season were 1/10 of a point different One was San Antonio was number 9. OKC was number 8. 1/10 of a point difference. It's been double so far in this series. I don't think San Antonio can win if that continues.
0: I was checking George Sedano's phone. He's already got 10,000 steps in. He may get 5,000 more covering the benches tonight. George, we know Wemby is key for the Spurs' survival in this series. He needs to bounce back on and off the court after eschewing the media the other night.
4: Yeah, no question, Kesty. Now, our Michael C. Wright, who covers the Spurs, believes that was probably because the Spurs in general were not thrilled about the officiating and maybe trying to restrain himself a little bit. But you're right about on the floor. On the floor, he was 4 of 15 in that game. And here's the thing that I thought stood out the most. When he was the primary defender on a Thunder player, they were 11 of 16 against him. Something you've never seen from him, especially being the defensive player of the year. That's the area where he'll absolutely have to shore up, Kesty.
0: Indeed, George. Lineups are going to be the same in Game 6 as they were in Game 5. Jared McCain will get the start next to Shai Gilgeous-Alexander for the Oklahoma City Thunder. The Spurs season comes down to tonight. It's win or stay home. They're hoping to get on a jet tomorrow bound for Oklahoma City. If the Spurs can't extend, it'll be the Thunder heading to OKC to begin preparations for a finals date with the Knicks next week. We got Game 6 of the Western Conference Finals coming up. But first, back to the studio. Here's Jim Baskel.
2: All right, Mark, thanks so much. Touched on the free throws for Wemby. He was 12 of 12 from that charity stripe last game out. And they talked about the OKC bench. Alex Caruso scored 15-plus in 4 of the 5 games this season. All as a sub. That's one game shy. The most 15-plus point games off the bench in conference finals history. Then there's Shai Gilgeous-Alexander. A shade under 30 points a game in 10 career games in which his team had a chance to clinch postseason series. He scored 66 points in his 2 Ken clinch games this postseason. He's one win away from becoming the 6th player in NBA history to win the regular season MVP and reach the NBA Finals in consecutive seasons. That would join Bill Russell, Larry Bird, Michael Jordan, LeBron James, and Steph Curry. Company Chris Canty says he doesn't deserve.
5: SGA is going to put people in some very uncomfortable conversations if the Thunder are able to advance to the NBA Finals and win back-to-back titles. SGA would become one of 10 players with multiple MVPs and multiple titles. Here's the list of the other 9 players: Michael Jordan, Bill Russell, Kareem Abdul-Jabbar, LeBron James, Magic Johnson, Tim Duncan, Larry Bird, Steph Curry, Wilt Chamberlain. He's going to put people in some really uncomfortable conversations when it comes to what his career is and the caliber of player he is. Because when you watch him, it's not fun. The guy had 1 made field goal in the first quarter, but in the first half, he had double-digit free throw attempts on his way to a playoff career high, 17 free throw attempts. It wasn't fun watching him flop around like a fish and draw fouls. Now, it's a skill, just like anything else on the basketball court, but from an entertainment value standpoint, it's not enjoyable. And yet, SGA is on the doorstep of being in those conversations with those individuals and being in the conversation for greatest point guard of all time. I watch it. The eye test doesn't speak to that, but the accolades will.
2: Are you really watching? I mean, are you really watching these playoffs? Really watching? And not falling for storylines that the masses say over and over again? Because if you did, you'd see that's not accurate. SGA, just take the last game, for example. He's getting fouled and fouled far from the basket. As a team, San Antonio has 9 more made free throws in this series and 11 more free throw attempts. Yes, San Antonio has more free throw attempts and free throws. But let's stay on the theme that OKC and the MVP is getting favorable whistles. NBA commissioner on the subject of flopping. He was on the Pat McAfee show.
6: I would only say that there's a difference between selling a call, exaggeration, and a true flop, which is where you're actually fooling the referees. I think sometimes, even as I sit in the stands at games, players may be falling down, players may be reacting to a call. But then, to me, if they're not fooling the referees, it's like, okay, that's like the players are taught to sell calls these days. I mean, can officiating get better? Of course. We're always working on that. Can officials get fooled occasionally? We're always looking at that as well. But the officiating is incredible. I will also add one other piece to it, because I know there's always controversy around certain calls. And I think in terms of replay, I think we're going to get to the point fairly quickly where, for example, out of bounds, just like, you know, if you're a tennis fan and they have what they call Hawkeye, and it's like the animation, and you quickly see, you know, where the line was and the oohs and ahs of the crowd, it touched the line or it was out of bounds. We're going to move to a system like that where that whole category of calls will be automatic. Those calls will be done by an AI automated system with cameras lined around the court, and it'll take all of those so-called objective calls out of the hands of the referees. It'll just be, it'll be instantaneous, it'll be automatic. Just play on, you know, let's go, you know, Spurs inbound, and you'll move on. You won't have to deal with challenges on those calls, but it'll also allow the officials on the more difficult subjective calls to give their full attention to those, where, you know, because there's often contact on every play, it doesn't mean there's a foul, and they're trying to measure sort of whether that contact is impeding the player, how hard that contact is. It's something that can't just be done on camera. They're actually feeling the contact because they're there on the floor with the players. So anyway, I think there is a technology will really be helpful here.
2: In the meantime, team flopping, the definition is tanking, right? Which has had the cat out of the bag or horse out of the barn already. Shams on new reforms from the league regarding the lottery, which makes tanking tougher and less prosperous.
7: The NBA's owners voted and passed new anti-tanking draft lottery reforms. The draft lottery, starting in 2027 through at least 2029, will expand from 14 teams to 16 teams. It will flatten odds. But most importantly, it will create a new relegation zone where, in an unprecedented move in American pro sports, the bottom three teams will be penalized and lose lottery balls for the number one overall draft pick. And so the NBA, in doing this, is trying to create a new system to incentivize winning. My understanding is this vote passed 29-1. The Memphis Grizzlies were the lone team to vote against this. Overall, this is a radical response from the NBA to radical behavior to try to curb tanking.
2: Yeah, teams with more picks down the road, accumulation of picks, might benefit more from these new reforms as well. Coming up next on NBA Countdown, presented by SoFi, we'll hear from both coaches on what it will take to get tonight's Game 6. And an NBA insider joins us on the importance of Wemby being aggressive from the jump. 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
7: Jim Basquiat back on NBA Countdown. We are presented by SoFi, taking you to Game 6. Thunder Spurs from San Antonio. OKC leads the series 3-2, Game 5. Alex Caruso and Jared McCain, 20 points piece. Same game for the first time as teammates. McCain in the starting lineup. Then there's the stars, SGA and Wemby, 32 for Shea Gilgeous-Alexander, 7 of 19 from the field, 16 of 17 from the line, 3-pointers, 2 of 3. Wemby, 20 points, 4 of 15 from the floor, worst field goal percentage in any game this postseason. He was 0 of 5 from 3, 12 of 12 from the line, and that's inside the numbers. 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For OKC, good news for them. J-Dub, Jalen Williams active, not in the starting lineup. Meantime, the Knicks await the winner. Game 1 of the NBA Finals comes on June 3rd right here on ESPN Radio. New York center Mitchell Robinson has a broken right pinky finger. There is no timetable for his return.
8: Holmgren gets it, and Wemby tried to block it, but Holmgren went up and stuffed it. Chet Holmgren takes on Wemby and wins it.
9: This isn't a team that like needs hoorah speeches. Everybody's pretty ready to go out there and do their job, and everybody's excited about it.
8: Out to McCain for three, and he drains it. 15 second half points for Jaron McCain, giving Oklahoma City a 15-point lead.
10: The guys do a great job of playing together and playing to their strengths regardless of who's on the court.
8: And the Oklahoma City Thunder take the pivotal fifth game, 127-114 over San Antonio, and they got a shot to return to the NBA Finals.
11: There's still things we could have did better tonight. You got to watch those, get better from them. Just got to be ready. Obviously, a really good team and a really tough environment to go out there and win. With their season on the line, we got to understand what's going on.
7: And the good news for them, they get J-Dub back tonight. Thunder seeking their sixth NBA Finals appearance, third since relocating to OKC. Their bench has outscored the Spurs by 130 points in this series. That bench production diluted a bit with Jared McCain in the starting lineup. He had 20 points in his first postseason start last time out. As coach Mark Daigneault with our P.J. Carlissimo and Mark Kestisher.
12: Jim, thank you very much. Mark, with some of the injuries you've had to tinker with the lineups, can you take us back to the decision to go with Jared McCain as starter for Game 5, what you hoped it would bring, and then eventually the fruit that bared in the second half?
13: There's a lot of reasons to do it, which is why we did it. You know, obvious ones, shooting gravity, secondary ball handling, secondary creation in the starting unit. And it also gets Cason Wallace back to the bench, where when we come up, you know, off the bench with him and Caruso specifically, there's just a pop defensively that creates a lot of balance for us, you know, from first unit to second unit. And every rotation decision we make is to try to be a 48-minute team. And we thought that particular decision with our current circumstances would help us in the first 6 or 7 minutes and the next 6 or 7. And we were pleased with how it looked.
14: You did a really good job. I thought he cooperated a little bit, but you did a really good job keeping Wemby on the perimeter. He was not in the paint as much as I think they would like him to be.
13: Yeah, I thought we were just tight. You know, going back and watching Game 4 when he got loose, it wasn't anything new they were doing. They were just doing what they wanted to do better than we did. You know, it was a contest of wills, and they won that battle, that little mini battle inside the game. And I thought in Game 5, we did a good job of making them earn everything. And, you know, we can't control how they play or how he plays or anything like that, but we can make sure that they earn everything. And I thought that was the mentality we had in Game 5. It's what we need to have tonight in Game 6.
12: Thanks again, Mark. Appreciate it.
13: Yep, back to you, Jim.
7: All right, Mark, thank you. That was the wrong Mark that threw it back. SGA averaging 26 points.

0: points and 39% shooting from the field. That is his lowest field goal percentage in any playoff series of his career. Meantime, Wemby has played just under 194 minutes in five games this series. Those are the most minutes for Victor Wembanyama played in any five-game span of his NBA career, regular season or postseason. Let's bring in ESPN NBA analyst Shanae Agumake. And Shanae, Wemby, six shots at the half of game five, wound up 4-15 from the field, didn't look aggressive from the jump. They say sometimes guards like Brunson take time to find out what's most needed for them before imprinting the game. But does Victor Wembanyama need to be pedaled to the metal from the start in every game for this Spurs team?
1: He does, but we saw the result of what happens. Over the course of a series, you will get a dud, unfortunately, no matter how great a player is. But I do think that in this circumstance, he's probably prioritized his rest. I saw what he was wearing walking into the arena. He's in his zen mode. I predict him going nuclear because his team knows he needs it. Because if you think about it, in their wins, he's averaged 30 points, yep, shot 53% from the floor, 43% from three. Mm-hmm. This is an elimination game, and he always rises to the occasion.
0: As you look at the other bigs, Chet Holmgren perhaps had his best game of the series, 16 points, 11 rebounds. He and Isaiah Hartenstein, 28 points, 26 boards in that fifth game. If they produce like that in game six, if OKC gets those type of numbers, how tough is it to beat them?
1: It's going to be very difficult to beat them, but I think more importantly, the role players that are the guards will actually dictate the series because SGA, he's getting double teams. It's double teams. Stephon Castle, the one-on-one matchup for him that actually has been pretty beneficial to the Spurs, being able to keep SGA in single coverage. He needs guys, not only named Chet Holmgren and Isaiah Hartenstein, but also named Alex Caruso to be able to knock down shots. We did the splits and we crunched the numbers.
0: Yep.
1: Alex Caruso averages 23 points at home in this series, shooting 58% on threes, whereas 7 points per game on the road when he is in San Antonio. That, to me, is the X factor, not just their big.
0: Now, you know, then you get Fox and Vassell, vets for the Spurs, each 33-plus minutes in that fifth game. They combined to shoot 6 of 26. How important is it for this young team to get production from that duo?
1: Yeah, De'Aaron Fox, 9 points. Devin Vassell, 6. And I think Harper had 5. We know that a number of these guys, two of them at least, are not 100%. But this is a playoff. This is when it's backs against the wall. We saw Anthony Edwards, when he was not 100%, still produce for his squad. So these guys have to dig down deep. If they're active and they can play, they can't make an excuse. De'Aaron Fox has the most championship experience, he has the most postseason playoff experience. He rivaled Steph Curry when he was a member of the Sacramento Kings. Being able to bring that in this moment will be crucial.
0: Meantime, SGA says he hasn't played a good game yet in this series. If he plays a game that he deems good, what does that mean for the Spurs?
1: Well, you know what's kind of funny? I'm thinking about Spider-Man because there are a lot of similarities in how these stars need to be productive for their teams to win between SGA and Victor Wembanyama. And the reason I say Spider-Man is because New York, they made the NBA Finals and they had the mascot Spider-Man out in the streets.
0: Yep.
1: My point being is that SGA, he will have to be all-worldly just like Victor Wembanyama is. He has to be able to score with ease because on the road, it's not going to be easily given. I mean, you're going to get an energized and an enthusiastic, a team with a lot of enthusiasm in the San Antonio Spurs. If he can strike before the defense is set, that's his best opportunity because Victor Wembanyama is the help defender. The help defender with the largest wingspan in the NBA. So he has to really do his damage in transition. But the good thing is that the Thunder, they get a lot of offense from their defense. So that's going to be a point that he can truly thrive.
0: She's ESPN NBA analyst Shanae Agumake. Shanae, we appreciate the insight.
1: Anytime.
0: Yeah, it helps to have Wemby on the back line there, but Stephon Castle is no joke on the defensive, and thus it's not easy for Shea to get his points. Meantime, Mitch Johnson, first full season as NBA head coach, can become the third head coach since 1960 to win an NBA title in his first season as full-time head coach. Only 2 wins in 2 games to get that. The Spurs head man with our PJ Carlissimo and Mark Kestisher.
2: Jim, thank you very much. Mitch, back home, but down to a last loss. What's been the messaging to the guys the last 48 hours?
3: Just, we're going to have to play at a certain level of desperation in addition to a level of sharpness and execution to be able to get the job done.
4: The offensive rebounding, the numbers were almost the same, but for whatever reason, They got more out of their offensive rebounds than you did. I thought some of those kick out for threes were big ones where you got to stop. You played really well, and then obviously they find a way to get an offensive rebound and knock a three down.
3: Yeah, it's almost a triple-edged sword. You play good enough defense to get a stop. You don't take advantage of the stop. They get an offensive rebound. They score on the offensive rebound, and you take yourself out a chance to run and play against an unorganized defense. So those are backbreakers for us, and we got to be able to capitalize and minimize those.
2: I know Shea is just one piece of what Oklahoma City does, but is it fair to say you've been happy with how you guys have tried to contain him and harass him throughout this series?
3: You just try to really make looks tough for a player of that caliber. It's hard to judge on what you're doing and if that's the reason why or not, and what's working and what is not. And I think the biggest thing is you just want to make sure you give him nothing easy. You try to change looks so he doesn't find a rhythm and a tempo where he knows what's coming. And then at that stage, typically you're dealing with a player that's going to start dictating and manipulating things in terms of, you know, the looks and making you react to him. And so I think for us to continue to make it tough for him and make him make tough shots, all you can ask, and hopefully not have unnecessary and undisciplined fouls.
2: Good luck. Thank you.
3: Thank you.
2: It's Mitch Johnson. Back to the studio.
0: All right, Mark, thanks so much. The two players that are kind of been dealing with injury but playing, De'Aaron Fox, 12 points a game, 38% shooting in the three games since his return. Dylan Harper, 7.5 points per game in the last four. He'll need more from that duo. Coming up next on NBA Countdown, presented by SoFi, it's tip for Game 6, a must-win for the Spurs. This is the Western Conference Finals on ESPN Radio and the ESPN app.
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0: Jim Basquiat back on NBA Countdown, presented by SoFi. Game 6, Thunder Spurs from San Antonio moments away. Again, Jalen Williams, J-Dub available, not starting. A.J. Mitchell out again with that calf. The Western Conference Finals on ESPN Radio is presented by Gusto. 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The champs have the Spurs up against it, facing elimination in a must-win for San Antonio. For the call, Game 6, let's send you there with our team of George Sedano, P.J. Carlissimo, and Mark Kestisher.
13: Jim Basquiat, thank you very much. We welcome everybody inside of Frostbank Center, where after 7 years, the Spurs reclaimed their spot as NBA title contenders. But tonight, as Jim mentioned, their outstanding return to playoff season on the line, while the defending champion OKC Thunder looking to return for the NBA Finals for the second straight June. And PJ, it's been a year of a lot of firsts for San Antonio, so no doubt this young team up against it, a new first tonight, trying to keep the season alive against the reigning champs.
14: Again, it's part of the growing process. They're way, way ahead of schedule. They believe they belong, and they believe we're going back to OKC for Game 7.
13: Led by Victor Wembanyama, who has been special in 2 of the 5 games. Oklahoma City, Shai Gilgeous-Alexander coming off a 32-point effort for the Thunder to take a 3-2 lead. Let's get P.J. Carlissimo's Game 6 game plan. It's brought to you by SoFi. Need a game plan? Go with SoFi. Get your money right.
14: Bestie, for both teams, bench points are going to be important. OKC has owned that. Three-point shooting will be very important. That's gone back and forth so far in this series. For San Antonio, they got to push the pace. When they're running, they're plus 32 fast break points. They're a much better team. They need more inside Wemby. Sherwin Williams, get in the paint, Wemby. They need that tonight. For OKC, they need to rebound. They did an excellent job in Game 5. They were plus 11 in second chance points. That keeps San Antonio from running. Got them some extra three-point opportunities, and they got to continue to win the turnover battle.
13: Done a great job with it. As we get to the starting lineups for game number 6 for the visiting Oklahoma City Thunder, 7-1 in series in which they've had a 3-2 lead. The only time they lost it, they blew a 3-1 lead, you'll recall, to the Golden State Warriors back in the Western Finals in 2016. Shai Gilgeous-Alexander, Jared McCain in the backcourt. McCain will make a second consecutive start. Came up with a big second half in Game 5, 18 of his 20 points. Front line, Lu Dort, Chet Holmgren, and Isaiah Hartenstein, who had a double-double, 12 points, 15 rebounds in the middle. For the San Antonio Spurs, De'Aaron Fox and Steph Castle, your backcourt. Castle averaging nearly 20 points per game in the postseason. Devin Vassell and Julian Champagny, that's your front line. And Victor Wembanyama in these Western Conference Finals, averaging 28 points and nearly 12 rebounds per game. Name we did not mention in the starting lineup for Oklahoma City is Jalen Williams, who has missed the last 3 games, and George Sedano, he is active tonight. That's the change.
15: Yeah, Kesty, with his hamstring injury, a left hamstring, he's been upgraded to active for Game 6 after missing 3-plus games. As you mentioned, he is in uniform and will not start, as you profess.
13: Appreciate it, George, as we get set for the tip here in game number 6. And the crowd all assembled here at Frostbank Center. The Oklahoma City Thunder going to wear their Association Edition white uniforms. Oklahoma City in the light blue and orange trim, and San Antonio, their icon edition, going with the black uniform, Spurs across the chest. Of course, the Spur logo is the U in Spurs. Classic uniform on a big night for San Antonio, PJ.
14: Without question. And again, the atmosphere in here is great. It's been great. Both of these, there's so many similarities between these two franchises, not just the people that have worked for both of them, but small town, if you will, only show in town, and the fans are rabid. They make a lot of noise. They're great getting on the opposing teams. I think both teams, frankly, enjoy playing in both of these buildings.
13: San Antonio was 32-8 in this building during the regular year, just 5-3 so far in the postseason. Oklahoma City, remember, didn't lose a game until game one of the Western Conference Finals. They're 11-2 in the postseason, 5-1 here on the road, including their game three win here. Game four, of course, the last time OKC played here, limited to a season low 82 points. Excellent officiating crew. Zach Zarba, James Williams, Tyler Ford, our officials. Holmgren and Wemby to jump center. Wemby wins the tap. San Antonio from right to left as we watch it courtside in Texas. De'Aaron Fox playing through the ankle sprain, left side to Castle, drives ahead of SGA, finds Champagne on the arc, and his three is good, and that's how game six opens.
14: Julian Champagne picking up where he left off two nights ago.
13: He only shot 25% in the Western Conference Finals from deep, but 4 of 8, as PJ mentioned the other night. McCain to Holmgren, big man on the left wing, Vassell covering him tightly, dribbles down to the three-point line break, now finds McCain up high, dribbles inside the arc, down to the baseline, finds Hartenstein, puts up the push shot and knocks it down from the foul line.
14: Nice penetration and dish by Jared McCain, one of the main reasons he's in the lineup, to help with the ball handling.
13: 3-2 in favor of San Antonio. Steph Castle holding well beyond the three-point arc. Now against Lou Dort, gives it up to Wembanyama, gets off a three, and Victor hits a triple on his first shot.
14: Pair of threes, not usually a good hand, but it's a pretty good start.
13: Wemby did not have a three-pointer made in game five. 6-2 in favor of the Spurs. McCain up high against Fox, spins down the lane, layup, and it's blocked by Wemby. No whistle there. Oklahoma City kept it outside to Holmgren. His three, no good. Ball goes out of bounds to San Antonio. That was close at the rim on the block by Wemby.
14: I thought it was goaltending. I have not seen a replay yet, though, Kes.
13: 6-2, no replay shown. Here's a quick three. Victor hits another one. Wembanyama, two threes and a block shot at the rim, and a quick timeout called by Mark Daigneault.
14: Well, that just goes to show you, Mark Daigneault does not want this to get away early. That's what happened the last time they were here. He's guarding against that.
13: Quick early punch by the Spurs. 10:33 to go first quarter, and this crowd is electric. 9-2, San Antonio leading the Thunder. You're listening to the Western Conference Finals on ESPN Radio and the ESPN app presented by Gusto.
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0: Jim Basquel in studio, reminding you, don't forget to log on to at NBA on ESPN Radio on X to vote in the AutoZone in the Zone poll question. Who is going to get in the zone for tonight's Game 6? Your choices, Jared McCain, Shea Gilgeous-Alexander, Stephon Castle, and Victor Wembanyama. 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Three early threes as the Spurs up 9-2, 10:33 to go in the opening quarter. Let's go back to George Sedano, PJ Carlissimo, and Mark Kestisher.
13: All right, thanks a lot. And, of course, that was an 87-second timeout taken by Mark Daigneault. And over by the bench, let's go to George.
15: Guys, both Mark Daigneault and Alex Caruso separately were just telling the guys not to get discouraged by the first couple of flurries here thrown by the Spurs. And they were definitely professing about sticking to their process, that should get them through where, get them to where they need to be.
13: Yeah, it felt like a Game 6 early timeout, like you said, after seeing the first five games and just feeling that punch early.
14: Three of a kind's better than a pair, Kest.
13: It is. That's what I'm told.
14: Three threes to start for the San Antonio Spurs.
13: Out of the timeout comes Oklahoma City. Shea Gilgeous-Alexander finds Hartenstein to the right side. Dort, good look, corner three. Good. Lou Dort hitting a triple.
14: Good ball movement. Good pass by Isaiah Hartenstein.
13: That is only the fourth three-pointer for Lou Dort in the Western Conference Finals. 9-5 Spurs. Steph Castle left side using the Wemby screen. Gets into the lane. Now accelerates. Flips it up with a right hand and in. Very patient move by Steph Castle that time.
14: Before that, we had four of the five baskets were all threes. Nice to get another two.
13: San Antonio's hit its first four. Hartenstein, the high arcing, getting the roll. Push shot good for Hartenstein.
14: Yeah, eight quick wins the last time we were here. Four of those push shots to start the game.
13: 11-7 Spurs. Victor Wembanyama holding on the half-court logo. Gives it up to Devin Vassell. Ball overhead, tries to find Wemby, does. He's tightly guarded by Dort on the right perimeter. They clear out the right side. Wemby backing down Dort to the high post. Feeds Vassell, topside three, a miss that time. Rebounded by Hartenstein, the first miss for San Antonio. Down floor, SGA works tip of the circle. Left side, Holmgren had a quick start the other night into the lane. Shovels for Hartenstein, barely got it. Blocked by Wemby. Loose ball, Fox has it. Second block shot for Wembanyama. They work it to Champagne. Corner three. Missed that time from the left and rebounded by OKC.
14: San Antonio getting really good looks.
13: 11-7. San Antonio's lead holding at four. We're under 9 minutes to go, first quarter. Gilgeous-Alexander feeds Dort. Right side, Holmgren looking in the corner, but now we'll pass back to the top. Dort, long three on its way. Missed off the iron. Wemby taps it. Vassell's got the rebound. Vassell up the middle of the floor, taking on Holmgren. Peels out now and pass to Champagne. Quick passes to the right side, Fox. De'Aaron just outside the post, puts it off the window, missed it, tapped out to Fox, an offensive rebound. Now Champagne fakes the three, drives, gives to Victor. Wemby baseline left, holding against Hartenstein, shot clock at five. Pass into the corner, bounces, it is grabbed, but it travels Champagne on a really tough, soft pass from Victor Wembanyama.
14: Yeah, it wasn't. It was a one-hand pass, and he had to reach almost out of bounds to catch it. Quick sub here for Mitch Johnson.
13: De'Aaron Fox going to get a little rest here. And it'll be Dylan Harper, of course, has also dealt with injury of his own. Hasn't really been the same since the adductor injury in Game 2.
14: No, he has not looked the same.
13: Inbounds pass into the backcourt. Isaiah Hartenstein had to come all the way into the backcourt to help out. Gives it to SGA. Down four of the Thunder. 8:15 to go in the first. SGA bounced to Hartenstein. Push shot off the mark. Wemby the rebound.
14: If Hartenstein thought he was fouled, I didn't see who it was, but it was a strange-looking shot.
13: Wemby dribbling from right to left. Now backs off on Hartenstein, approaching the three-point line. Crosses to the left hand. Down the lane. Fakes. Now turns and hits. The Hakeem Olajuwon special that time on a beautiful turning move by Victor.
14: Dribble penetration, then the spin. I like the fact that Victor is also attacking the rim.
13: He's got 8 of the Spurs, 13. 13-7 lead. SGA right side Dort, fouled by Champagne as Dort looked to make his way inside the arc. Foul on Champagne is his first. First foul called by this officiating crew in the first San Antonio, or first OKC substitution. Jalen Williams, not J-Dub, this is Jay Will, the bigger Jalen Williams in for Hartenstein.
14: Yeah, J-Dub was a little late coming out. I don't want to read into it too much, but he didn't come out when the team came out, but he did get there before pregame warm-ups were over.
13: Here's SGA off the inbound, goes to his left, gets off a 17-footer and knocks it home. First bucket for the MVP.
14: The MVP is money. Going left, pull up, mid-range jump shot all night.
13: 13-9, OKC down 4, defending Dylan Harper. Gives it to Wemby, rises for 3 on top, misses after 2 makes early. Rebound Thunder.
14: 6 attempted threes already.
13: Here's McCain, a bit out of control, driving through the lane, and you turned it over. Wemby the other way, no look, left side, Castle drives, hits Wemby, coming down the path, never had control, Castle picked it up, and he got fouled as he went up for a shot, as called by Zach Zarba on the baseline.
14: And all kinds of bodies on the floor down there. Victor was in the middle, he did a good job passing it ahead. I thought he was fouled. I guess I'm calling that good defense by Chet Holmgren.
13: Wemby, after he missed the shot, had wrapped his arm around Chet Holmgren and yanked him down. He's watching Zach Zarba on the whistle. He saw the foul on Jalen Williams, Jay Will, and that'll put Castle at the line for 2. 13-9, Spurs, 7:02 on the clock, opening quarter in game 6. First free throw rattles home.
14: Wemby, kryptonite reporting into the game right now for OKC.
13: That would be Mr. Alex Caruso. Of all the bench points that Oklahoma City has scored, nobody scored more than that guy off the bench in this series than AC.
14: He's been unbelievable, and it's not just the ones he's made. It's when he's made them. It's the loose balls. It's the steals. It's the rebounds, and there's a missed free throw by Steph Castle.
13: Splits the pair, 14-9. San Antonio leads, under 7 minutes to go first quarter. Alex Caruso driving under the basket, pass on top, Jay Will. Tried to get it to SGA, didn't, now does. Shot clock hits 10 as the MVP checks the shot clock. Now he drives inside and Vassell hops to his right, gets off a 3 and hits it. Shai Gilgeous-Alexander.
14: Really well defended by Devin Vassell. It was contested, didn't bother SGA at all.
13: Vassell lofts it up high, broken up by Holmgren, intended alley-oop for Wemby. SGA and the Thunder down 2. Into the corner, Caruso, a 3 for the lead, no. Victor Wembanyama rebounds.
14: Chet Holmgren did a great job. He sensed that that lob was coming, and he went up higher than Wemby to get it.
13: Dylan Harper fakes inside, takes the 3, and went way wide left that time. Hits the backcourt and comes down to OKC.
14: Magnus.
13: 6 minutes to go in the first, down 2. Holmgren was aggressive early in game 5, being defended by Keldon Johnson. SGA pass in the corner, Dort. Drives the free throw line, squares, shoots, missed it, rebound Castle. Up ahead for Wemby. Wemby had it poked away. Lou Dort the steal, and he's going to run this one out. Goes up and throws it down, and the Thunder have tied the game.
14: Wemby never saw Lou Dort coming from behind. Wemby looks tired again to me, Kesty. Should be the way he's played so far.
13: Meanwhile, on the other side, best 7-minute stretch that Lou Dort has given Oklahoma City here in the conference finals. Steph Castle has it on the right. Caruso getting in tight, defending. Over to Vassell, lofts it to the elbow to Wemby. 4 to shoot. 1 dribble, pass out. Castle takes a contested 3, and it rolls off. No good. Rebound OKC.
14: 7 three-point attempts already for the Spurs. They made the first 3, Kesty. They've missed their last 4.
13: So they overturned the Shai Gilgeous-Alexander 3 to a 2. His left foot, we're seeing, was on the tape. So San Antonio has its lead 14-13 as they took a point away. 5:07 to go in the first. Inbound, 5:06 left, opening quarter. OKC with it. Caruso to Gilgeous-Alexander. Tried to hit Caruso on the drive down. He said it was knocked out of bounds, but it goes out of bounds on the turnover. It looked to me like just a little too strong of a pass down the lane. Turnover OKC.
14: That's what it was, Kust.
13: 3 turnovers for the Spurs. That is number 2 for Oklahoma City. Under 5 minutes to go in the first. Castle working through some screens, finds Vassell, his three, rattles home. Devin Vassell putting the Spurs up four.
14: That's a good sign. Devin Vassell was really good in the first four games.
13: Dort feeling it, heat check three off the iron, no good. Long offensive rebound, Holmgren spins, shoots, got the whistle. Keldon Johnson gets called for the foul, and Chet will shoot a pair.
14: Chet Holmgren looks like a different player in the last two games, Kesty. He's playing with a lot more confidence. He's a lot more aggressive. And just to finish that thought on Devin Vassell, he played so well for four games and just couldn't buy a basket on Tuesday night in Oklahoma.
13: 4:40 on the clock here at Frostbank Center in San Antonio. Holmgren's first free throw is good as the Thunder are down three. 17-14 San Antonio. Lou Dort, 5 points, a three-pointer, heads to the bench. Get some high fives from his Thunder teammates to the left of us as Cason Wallace enters the lineup. Wallace and Caruso have been extremely impressive on this OKC bench. Holmgren hits both. Thunder down two. Dylan Harper, a little bit of backcourt pressure. Now backs off. Oklahoma City does as Harper will get across the timeline. 4.5 to go, opening quarter. Harper into the lane. Pass left side. Castle on top. Open Vassell. His three is good. Back-to-back triples for Devin Vassell.
14: Well, I'm surprised, Cass. 10 threes attempted already by the Spurs. They've made half of them.
13: 20-15 Spurs, 4:15 to go first quarter. Doubled his SGA, gives to Holmgren, had it poked from behind by Castle, out of bounds across the baseline. A lot of active hands in this series.
14: You and I talked about this on Tuesday night. If Steph Castle is not one of the top 10 defenders in the league next year, I am really going to be surprised. Incredible the perimeter defense that young guy plays.
13: He has made an incredible leap. Let's check in with George Sedano.
1: Guys, Jalen Williams, who's missed the last three-plus games, has checked in for the first time since game two.
13: Appreciate it. That's big. Left hamstring re-aggravated. He's in that right corner, blowing on his hands. OKC will inbound baseline left. The ball yet to be handed to Alex Caruso. Now it is. 4:13 to go first quarter. Into Hartenstein, who just checked in. Now to SGA, guarded tightly by Harper. 7 to shoot. Gildas Alexander pulls up from the elbow. Off the rim, no. Rebound tipped to De'Aaron Fox. Fox just off the bench. Hits Vassell at the top. Devin tries to penetrate. Pass to Cornette. Got deflected. Made it to him. Outside Johnson. Wide open. Three is good. 8-point San Antonio lead.
14: Modern NBA, your big man, Luke Cornette. Underneath the rim, kicks it out for a three.
13: Big non-Wemby points there as Caruso attacks the non-Wemby middle of the San Antonio defense and lays it in.
14: He surprised Luke Cornette. He took it right at him.
13: Keldon Johnson tried to bull pass Cason Wallace, but Wallace ripped it away. He is all NBA defense. Wallace finds Hartenstein out on the perimeter to J-Dub, Jalen Williams. Now SGA from the right. At the top, Keldon Johnson aggressively defends. Crossover to the free throw line. Now the pullback fade. No good. Rebounded by Harper.
14: SGA is very aggressive early.
13: 3:10 to go in the first. Harper gets down floor. And Wallace does it again. Another steal in the paint. Down floor, Gildas Alexander layup. No good. Was deflected. Tipped to the perimeter and controlled by the Spurs.
14: I think we should stop attacking Cason Wallace.
13: Harper for three. Good. Yeah, they took that medicine. Said, let's shoot it from out here.
14: He's number 5 in the NBA in the playoffs in steals. Why would you attack him?
13: J-Dub, Jalen Williams fouled on a perimeter jump shot. He'll go to the line. San Antonio in the midst of a 9-2 run and a timeout here in San Antonio. The Spurs with a 9-point lead down 3-2. 26-17 over OKC. 2:45 to go first quarter. 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
13: Mark Gestisher, P.J. Carlesimo, George Sedano. P.J., last three games, the Spurs have been at 29% from three. 7 for 12 to open this game.
14: 58%. They're 9 for 15 overall. That's 60% if they're turning the ball over, Kesty. 5 turnovers already for the San Antonio Spurs. That's been a problem all throughout the series. They need to take much better care of the ball. It already shows. Oklahoma City's attempted 18 field goals to only 15 for San Antonio as a result of those turnovers.
13: And have not taken advantage, OKC, of those turnovers. Only two Oklahoma City
14: points. Yeah, no, surprisingly, they're very fortunate, San Antonio Spurs. They've got 4 points off two OKC turnovers.
13: Jalen Williams has not come off the bench as he misses the first of two free throws since his rookie year, early in his rookie year, December 10th of 2022. He's missed 9 of the last 11 games here in the postseason and hasn't played since re-injuring the hamstring in game 2.
14: Yeah, I mean, he missed the last 6 games, last 2 of the first round, missed the entire second round. Then he came back for 2, and that's a long time to be off.
13: Made one of the two free throws. Spurs lead is 8. They're in possession. De'Aaron Fox guarded by SGA. Now the switch. Caruso has him inside the arc. Now spins the free throw line. Spins back to the free throw line. Jumper won't fall. Cornette trying to get the offensive rebound. Got fouled. A loose ball foul will go against Isaiah Hartenstein.
14: Yeah, he and Isaiah Hartenstein, Cornette and Isaiah Hartenstein, had each other wrapped up. It was just a question of who James Williams was going to call the foul on. Could have called it on either one of them, but Luke Cornett was trying to get a rebound with only his left arm because his right arm was wrapped around Isaiah Hartenstein.
13: 14 seconds to shoot on the inbound to Dylan Harper. Drives, crosses over, gets a shot off from 16 and hits. The rookie Dylan Harper putting San Antonio up 10, their biggest lead.
14: Dylan Harper, that would be huge for Mitch Johnson if he gets going again.
13: They could use some bench points. They got 8 of them so far for San Antonio. Dribble handoff, SGA tries to refeed, Hartenstein does on the alley-oop, the two-hand hammer.
14: Cornette stayed with SGA a little too long. The MVP made the correct read, found Hartenstein rolling to the rim.
13: Non-Wemby minutes have been good so far here for San Antonio as Wemby stalks and gets ready to check in. San Antonio with it, pass inside, Keldon Johnson, shot over Jalen Williams, good. Jalen Williams didn't get a lot of lift that time trying to defend.
14: That was intentional, I think. They went right at Jalen Williams just to see what kind of movement he's got.
13: Got that left leg, he's got the sleeve on it, re-aggravated the hamstring strain. 30-20, San Antonio 85 seconds to go first quarter. SGA around the top, stops, travel. Foul line, turns, and hits.
14: Got away with a travel. Kesty, these 80 seconds that you're talking about have been a problem for San Antonio. They outplayed OKC most of the first quarter on Tuesday night and then let it get away at the end. Oh, there's a miss on an easy shot. Lob pass to Cornette. He couldn't finish inside.
13: So Oklahoma City down eight with it. Alex Caruso stops on top of the arc, gives it to Jalen Williams. De'Aaron Fox jumping on him, getting a screen. Williams lost it, tried to chase it over to the far sideline, couldn't corral it. Turnover, Oklahoma City.
14: Jalen Williams playing like someone who hasn't played very much basketball in the past couple of weeks. And again, just to finish that thought, San Antonio needs to close this quarter. They've dominated the quarter. They need to finish strong this last 53 seconds. That has been a problem for them in this series.
13: Area 51 has just re-entered for the final 50 seconds, that being Steph Castle and Victor Wembanyama. Wemby has it, dribbling on the arc. Handoff for Fox, a crushing screen. Even Fox lost it. Now it's on the deck. Kenrich Williams just in the game. Ripped it away from Fox, but not in time. A tied possession called by official Tyler Ford.
14: Got another potential turnover right here. Kenrich Williams much bigger than De'Aaron Fox. They control this tip. It's another turnover and also gives them the opportunity to set up a two-for-one, Kesty.
13: Fox and Kenrich Williams, free throw line to our left. 41 seconds to go first quarter. 12 to shoot if San Antonio keeps. Zach Zarba sends it away, and San Antonio keeps on the tip, controlled by Champagne.
14: That's big, and both of these possessions are big.
13: Wemby sidestep three. Yes! Third three-pointer of quarter one for Victor Wembanyama.
14: They have a foul to give San Antonio. They don't want to, though.
13: Leaning in for a three. SGA can't make it. And a whistle and a loose ball foul on Hartenstein with 24.8 to go here in the first quarter. Eight threes in the first for the Spurs.
14: That's a really big foul right there by Isaiah Hartenstein, Kesty, because it's only the third foul of the game against OKC, but it's the first in the last 2 minutes. So now they do not have a foul to give to defend this last possession.
13: San Antonio 33, Oklahoma City 22. The 11-point spread, the largest of Game 6. San Antonio needs a win to force Game 7. Castle dribbling. Now the double comes. 12 seconds in the quarter. They work it around left corner. Wide open. De'Aaron Fox triple. He missed the rim. Champagne chased it down with 6 seconds. Over to Victor. Wembanyama, right side Castle. Drives in a step. Knocks down the 15-footer with a half second to go in the first. Inbound Jay Will. He fires a baseball pass. It'll go into the 10th row. San Antonio with a 35-point first quarter, PJ, and eight triples, including three by Wemby.
14: Excellent shooting, pretty good defense. The only flaw were the turnovers, but overall, big-time first quarter for the San Antonio Spurs.
13: We'll head to the second next. Spurs 35, Thunder 22. 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
0: Jim Basquiat in studio. The Knicks await the winner of this Western Conference Finals. Game 1 of the NBA Finals comes your way on June 3rd. They get word that center Mitchell Robinson, broken right pinky finger, is out. No timetable on his return. Jalen Brunson on keeping the focus in advance of that Game 1.
23: When there's negative things being said about you, it's important to ignore them. When there are positive things about you, you know, it's easy to be able to read them and be like, feel good, but you can't do one and not the other. And so just block out as best you can.
0: He's been outstanding all postseason long. 8 Spurs threes, 3 from Wemby, have fueled a 35-22 advantage. Start of the second quarter in San Antonio with George Sedano, PJ Carlissimo, and Mark Kestisher.
13: And let's check in with George. Guys, Stephon Castle's had a real impact here in the first quarter. The Spurs were 5 of 6 off Castle passes from 3, and he scored and assisted a 20 of the 35 points in the first quarter for San Antonio.
24: Appreciate it, George. And those 8 three-pointers made in the first quarter, the Spurs most in a playoff quarter since 97-98.
14: Yeah, great start for them. Also, really good news off the Mitch Johnson bench. Dylan Harper and Keldon Johnson with 5 apiece. 10 bench points for the Spurs.
13: Plus 7 in bench points. OKC with it to open the second quarter. To our right, Chet Holmgren dribbling to the head of the circle. Now we'll find Cason Wallace coming around the top. Hand off, Jared McCain, 7 to shoot. They're trying to get by Wemby. McCain pushes off shot. Blocked by Wemby. It's his third, and Champagne has it.
14: No SGA. This is going to be critical minutes for OKC.
13: Wemby spins down the lane. Layup's good against Holmgren. 13 in a must-win game for Wemby and the Spurs.
14: Big-time move right there against pretty good defense.
13: 15-point spread. Pass down the lane. A little too far for Holmgren. He's doubled well under the basket. Into the corner it goes to Wallace. They work it around to Caruso on the left. He'll drive into the lane. Reverse layup. Hugs the rim and goes down.
14: Alex Caruso again with a good decision. He faked the pass into the corner, went in, crossed over on the rim so they couldn't get at him, and finished.
13: 37-24, San Antonio. 1 minute gone by. Here in the second, a pass for Harrison Barnes on the perimeter. Caruso reaching in, gets called for a foul.
14: Haven't been many whistles, Kes. The refs are letting him play, which I think both teams would be very happy with.
13: They have 3 fouls each way in the first quarter. Nobody went into the bonus. Harrison Barnes will trigger from the right sideline. Gets it into De'Aaron Fox. Champagne, Wemby, Castle, Fox, and Barnes on the floor. Here's Barnes driving, finds Castle. He'll take a step inside the arc, pass back to Fox with 5 to shoot. Fox, a long 3 on its way, rattles out, rebound contested. Wallace had it, lost it, got it back, and leads a break 3-on-2 to McCain for 3, and he nets it from the left wing.
14: Jared McCain, it was a 1-on-3, didn't hesitate.
13: Wemby steps into a 3, hits the rim, missed it, Holmgren the rebound. I don't know if the crowd thought that Holmgren knocked Castle out of the play. No whistle. Pass to McCain on the right. Down 10. McCain negotiating the free throw line. Back to Wallace. Cason makes a run at it. Tried to get a pass. Got it knocked away. The wall of Wemby was in the way. Here's Castle driving down floor. Up fakes. Holmgren fouls as he attempted to block that shot with 10:03 to go here before halftime.
14: I don't know whether Cason Wallace, whether that was a pass or a shot. Wemby got a piece of it. I don't know if they gave him a block. You couldn't tell. Oftentimes, players change their mind when they get near the rim and see number one with the black spur right in front of them. And I don't know what he was trying to do.
13: I couldn't tell what he was trying
14: to do. Wemby got a piece of it.
13: I just know we had a good angle, and you could not see
24: through Victor Wembanyama. I don't know what Kaysen could see.
14: The ball was not going in the basket, that was for sure.
24: I would have had Wemby with at least three block shots. It looks like officially he's got two in the ball game. Maybe the one that was very tight, they didn't count. Castle at the free throw line, two coming. First one rattles home good for Steph Castle.
14: Maybe the scorer's messed up because he's got more than two blocks.
24: Yes. And I would think in San Antonio would not be the place.
14: All you have to do is ask. He's probably a little too busy. Could ask Mark Degnan. I guarantee he's going to say he's got more than two block shots so far.
24: Well, officially two means he has 58 for the postseason. He only had five. Or rather, his first field goal attempt in Game 5 came with 3 minutes to go in the first quarter. Wemby put up 11 in the first. He has 13.
14: Well, Harper almost had a steal in the backcourt against Alex Caruso.
24: Castle made the free throws. A high arcer looking for contact, none given. Caruso down for it. Castle flying down. Look for contact, falling, no good. Lost it out of bounds as he tried to throw it over the back toward the basket.
14: Yeah, I don't think he saw Dylan Harper on the other side. He could have just laid it over to Dylan Harper. He didn't realize Steph Castle's slow getting back into play, Kes.
24: Here's McCain in the corner. Jay Wilt, Jalen Williams missing a three. Long offensive rebound. Holmgren, and he packs it home on a jam.
14: Hey, that's unfortunate. Steph Castle was not back into play. It wasn't because he wasn't hustling. He got knocked down. They took advantage of it. They had the one-man advantage, and they got the rebound because of it.
24: Castle pitches it into the corner. Harper, quick pass on top. Champagne tries to drive Caruso, stays in front of him. Gives it up to Victor. Puts it on the deck, and before the shot got fouled by Jalen Williams, Jay Will his second. On that last Holmgren basket, it looked like Wemby helped out Oklahoma City. Wemby was losing his balance and took out another player that gave him an open lane.
14: It's exactly what happened. He basically tripped over Kaysen Wallace.
24: He tossed him aside.
14: Yeah, he tried to.
24: Like a rag doll.
14: He tried to stop him from falling. While that was going on, Chet Holmgren got the rebound.
24: Spurs inbound, 10-point lead. Harper pulls. Topside three is good. The threes are falling tonight for the Spurs. That's number nine.
14: Dylan Harper off to a good start. 3 for 4 from the field.
24: 13-point lead. Jared McCain gets down to the baseline right. He's cut off by Castle. Nowhere to go. Tries to get it to Holmgren. Does. He's pinned. Baseline drive. Pass underneath. Finds Kaysen Wallace there for the easy deuce. Nice find.
14: Victor Wembanyama went over to help. Nobody rotated behind him. OKC has adjusted very well as the series has gone on, Kesty. When Victor goes to help, which he does an awful lot, the man he's leaving or someone from that side is moving without the ball, and they're beating the defensive rotation.
24: That time, Kaysen Wallace made him pay. Timeout called by Mitch Johnson and the Spurs with 8:47 to go, second quarter. Game 6, Spurs 42, Thunder 31. 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
24: Bank Center in San Antonio, Texas. Spurs need a win to force a Game 7 Saturday night in Oklahoma City. 42-31, Spurs lead the Thunder. 8:47 to go second quarter. Mark Kestis here, P.J. Carlissimo, George Sedano on the call here. Victor Wembanyama, P.J., 13 points. He had four made field goals in the entirety of Game 5. He's got five already, including three triples.
14: Yeah, he's also got five rebounds, Kesty. I think that's just as significant. Three-point shooting for San Antonio, the story, but kind of quietly, OKC leads in paint points 18-8. San Antonio can't fall too much in love with the three unless they continue to shoot it over 50% like they have been so far.
24: No Wemby on the floor. San Antonio bring it up. Castle, Vassell, Champagne, Harper, and Luke Cornett crossing the timeline to our left.
14: No SGA either.
24: Here's Castle.

0: to dribble.
1: He's got 5 points, 8 minutes to go in the half. San Antonio by 11. Castle up top, 10 to shoot, penetrates the arc, swings it over right side, Dylan Harper. He'll drive to the baseline against Caruso, swiping away, now defending a jumper, but Harper hits it anyway.
0: That was good defense by Alex Caruso, better offense by Dylan Harper.
1: How about Dylan Harper with 10 points tonight? He had 18 the last three games, and Cason Wallace quickly answers with a three down floor. A couple of subs getting set to check in, including Carter Bryant, the Spurs rookie, at the next dead ball. 44-36, San Antonio. Castle spins free throw line outside. Champagne hops to his left, gets off a three, blocked by Holmgren, and recovered under the basket by Jay Will.
0: Nice job by Chet Holmgren. He's open underneath.
1: He's got it, has two in his way, turns and puts it up and in. Holmgren block on one end, a score on the other. It's a 6-point game.
0: Two successive possessions. OKC rushed it up the floor.
1: Vassell for three, buries it from the right corner, and the three-point bombing continues for the Spurs.
0: OKC clearly trying to play at a quicker tempo.
1: Here's Jay Will, wide open three from the angle of miss. He has struggled since game three here when he hit 5 out of 6.
0: Mitch Johnson's not happy. He's asking Sean Sweeney what's going on. They're beating him down the floor.
1: Castle to Harper, 6:40 to go in the second quarter. Back to Castle, missed a three. Holmgren rebounds. Oklahoma City down 9 as Chet Holmgren, harassed by Dylan Harper, passes it off. Jalen Williams, Jay Will, finds Wallace, corner three, catch and shoot, around and out, off the glass and back in for Cason Wallace.
0: Cason Wallace has been very productive for OKC on both ends of the floor.
1: 3 for 3 off the bench with 8 points, and now as Castle tries to get around Chet Holmgren. Holmgren gets called for his second personal on the perimeter. 6:17 to go in the half, and Victor Wembanyama will check back into the Spurs lineup. And here comes J-Dub Jalen Williams for OKC.
0: I wasn't sure we were going to see him. He struggled the first time, but Mark Degnell obviously believes he can play his way back into the normal way we look at J-Dub. I'll tell you what, the non-SGA minutes were really good for OKC. The non-Wemby minutes were not good for San Antonio. They're both back on the floor.
1: Yeah, with Shea in, they were down 15 and now down 6. San Antonio with it. Harper drives underneath it. Feels he's got a little zip. Takes it to the rack and scores it. That's 12 for Dylan Harper.
0: That's the bounciest he's looked, Testy, in 3 games.
1: 6 minutes to go in the half. 8-point San Antonio lead. SGA negotiates the top, gets to the free throw line, step back pass. Hartenstein has it over Wemby. No, weak side rebound tipped on the floor. San Antonio, great save. Wemby has it out to Fox. Fox cuts to the top, to the free throw line, cut off. Finds Harper bounding in from the right. Now against SGA, spins in the lane, fights a double team. They work it around the horn to Wemby. Ball fake on a three, drives down low, floats it up and in. 15 for Victor Wembanyama, and another timeout called by the Thunder.
0: Beautiful basketball by the San Antonio Spurs. All the way around the perimeter. Carter Bryant did a good thing. First time he touched the ball, he made an extra pass. Kessie, that play all started on the other end because Dylan Harper wrestled the ball away from J-Dub. That got San Antonio going.
1: Hustling and trying to keep their season alive with 5:29 to go in the half. It's a 10-point Spurs lead, 51-41 over the Thunder. 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
2: Jim Basquiat in studio again. Game one of the NBA Finals comes June 3rd with the Knicks awaiting the winner here in the West. Getting word today that center Mitchell Robinson is out for an indefinite amount of time with a broken right pinky finger. New York having won 11 straight, a plus 262 over that span. Best point differential in any 11-game span in NBA history. At halftime, we'll spotlight the leader and captain of the Knicks, Jalen Brunson. Wemby, 15 points, 5 rebounds. His Spurs up 10 with 5:29 to go in the second quarter. We go back to George Sedano, PJ Carlissimo, and Mark Kestisher.
3: I know the Knicks wouldn't mind if this series goes the distance, 7 games before those NBA Finals that we'll have on ESPN Radio open on Wednesday.
4: I'll be surprised if Mitchell Robinson's out. I know he's injured. I know the Knicks haven't given a timetable, but I would think, and I know nothing, and obviously have nothing remotely like a medical degree, I would expect Mitchell Robinson to be playing.
3: George?
5: Guys, I noticed that Jalen Williams was using the Theragun on his right leg and hamstring and stretching that thing out on the scorer's table. That was the original injury that kept him out for a long time this season, Kester.
3: As the three-pointers missed by Lou Dortier, both hamstrings have crushed his availability this season. San Antonio with it, leading by 10. Wemby falling, free throw line jumper, gets the roll. They needed a big Wemby game, and he's got 17 in the first half.
4: Spurs have answered because OKC's come out and really shot it well this quarter, but the Spurs responded.
3: 53-41, Spurs. 4:45 to go, first half, game six. SGA to Jay Will on the left. J-Dub drives in, pass out to the wing. This is Jay Will, and his deep two goes down. Jalen Williams, both of them on the floor. Arkansas Jalen Williams the bucket. 10-point game, Spurs leading in possession. Victor Wembanyama holding between the circles. Now the left-hand dribbles to the three-point line against Jay Will to the elbow. Rises, fires, doesn't get that one, and Dort grabs the board.
4: That was a good shot. He didn't settle for the three, put it on the floor, and got a good look. Wemby just didn't finish it.
3: Shai Gilgeous-Alexander, 6 points so far in game six. Finds Dort, his three on its way. Not there. Rebound Harper.
4: You said it earlier, Kesty. Dort's pretty aggressive tonight.
3: Very aggressive. I saw the first one go in. Here's Wemby, catch and shoot three. No good. Rebound Jalen Williams.
4: He's making his threes. It's hard to fault him, but I got to think OKC's not unhappy seeing Wemby shooting threes.
3: Jay Will thought about a three, but saw the long arms of Wemby right there on the perimeter and the dribble handoff. Fox got in the way, knocked it out of bounds, intended for J-Dub. 10 to shoot on this inbound.
4: De'Aaron Fox doing a good job getting the ball up the floor, doing a good job moving the ball. He's got 3 assists and 2 rebounds, Kesty, but he's 0 for 4 and 0 for 2 from the three-point line.
3: Alex Caruso checks in. Kaysen Wallace checks out for OKC. Inbound Caruso. Shot clock under 10. Macy dribbling behind SGA, who now takes the pass. Holding, dribbles toward the three-point line, 2 to shoot, sees it, takes the three, contested, never hit the rim, planked off the board, shot clock violation.
4: That was just good defense. Alex Caruso struggled to get the ball to SGA. It took him about an extra 4 or 5 seconds. That's why SGA really didn't have anything there, and Steph Castle pressured him.
3: 3.5 minutes to go before halftime. 10-point lead Spurs. Castle using the Wemby screen. Fires over to Carter Bryant. Right side three. Missed it. Castle tried to get the rebound against Dort, but it goes out of bounds to OKC.
4: Rookie just has not been as effective the last couple games. I should specify which rookie.
3: Carter Bryant. the second of the two lottery picks taken this year. Dylan Harper was the number two pick. He's having a really good game six. Here's Caruso finding Jay Will, hands it off, and now Bryant knocks down Jay Will on that handoff for Shai Gilgeous-Alexander. Bryant with the shoulder knockdown of Jay Will, and now J-Dub heads out. Chet Holmgren back in.
4: It's the first foul. His teammates are going, what are you doing? But Mitch Johnson clapped his hands. I think the fact that first foul, he didn't really mind it.
3: Inbound coming for the Thunder. Caruso gets it in to Jay Will. Coming up on 3 minutes to go before halftime. Thunder down 10. SGA against Bryant. Pullback three on its way. In and out, no good. Rebound contested. Spurs have it. De'Aaron Fox came away with it.
4: Another rebound for De'Aaron Fox.
3: Out to Castle driving. Finds Bryant corner. He drives the baseline. Goes strong! And a highlight two-hand throwdown for the rookie from Arizona.
4: I love the adjustment. He airballs it three. Two-hand tomahawk. The next time
3: that brings him to life. 12-point lead. Caruso drives, had it knocked away, kept it. Dort finding Holmgren down low. He got it blocked by Vassell out of bounds on a dunk attempt, and San Antonio's defense matching its offense. Holmgren and Vassell with some words there after the block shot by Vassell. Spurs bench, Spurs fans loving it. 2:32 to go in the half.
4: You said this at the end of the first quarter, Kesty. There's 2.5 minutes to go in the second quarter. Which team will do a better job finishing? James Williams is talking to Devin Vassell, and he's talking about what you said. He said, hey, don't be getting in each other's faces.
3: This will be Oklahoma City basketball on the front court baseline first. Cason Wallace comes in for Lou Dort. 55-43 Thunder.
4: I like the sub by Mark Degnaul.
3: 2:32 to go in the half. Caruso looking, still looking, gets it in the corner to Jay Will. Covered by Castle, now to SGA, shot clock at 8. SGA against Bryant. Takes him to the tip of the circle, fakes, now ducks under, passes off to Caruso, a look at a 3, and he hits it right before the shot clock expires.
4: That was good defense by Carter Bryant. Nice pass by SGA.
3: Wemby puts a shoulder into Jay Will. Passes outside. Three-point miss Vassell. Jay Will the rebound.
4: Bodies on the floor.
3: Two Thunder were on the floor. They had a 3-on-5 the other way. And now SGA and Chet Holmgren back up. And now a whistle as Carter Bryant tried to stay with Shai Gilgeous-Alexander. Oh, they're going to call Castle for the foul there. Steph Castle gets ticketed with the foul. 1:56 to go in the half. It'll be side out of bounds for the Thunder.
4: Yeah, he and Jalen Williams kind of having words with each other right now. But again, that's a bad foul. First one in the last 2 minutes. So anything, it's only their second, I think, of the quarter, Kesty. But it puts them into the bonus.
3: This will be Jalen Williams. Jay Will to inbounds for the Thunder. Trailing by 9, 1:56 to go in the half. Inbounds to SGA. Shai Gilgeous-Alexander off the bounce against Carter Bryant. Takes him to the free throw line. 7 to shoot. Tries to go left. Now goes right. Contested jumper's good. And the two-time reigning MVP's got 8.
4: Really good defense by Carter Bryant. Really good offense by SGA.
3: Down floor, Wemby's triple's good again. 20-point first half, matching his output for the entirety of game 6. Do we have a foul after the shot? We did. Carter Bryant ended up on the deck. They're gonna
4: look to see if it occurred before the shot. He's got a foul on 11. That's Carter Bryant. Kesty, if it is, that is a bad play again by the young guy. We're getting a look at the replay.
3: He might have knocked SGA over as he tried to rush from the baseline left.
4: Not only that, Kesty, he might have knocked. Was the ball released already?
3: I got to see it again. I watched the foul at first.
4: It better not take the basket away.
6: The ruling on the floor is a loose ball foul on Carter Bryant. Bryant, the play is under review to see if it meets the criteria for a flagrant foul.
3: That's the voice of Zach Zarba. So Victor Wembanyama on the three-pointer good has 20 points, so the basket will count. The question now is the foul.
4: Keep saying this, Kesty. He's making bad plays. Carter Bryant, he's aggressive. His defense is really good, but he's committing silly fouls. He's really hurting the Spurs.
3: Mitch Johnson has tried to give him as much rope as he can as a rookie, but time in and time again, he has hurt San Antonio. PJ Carlissimo's instant analysis brought to you by eBay. Millions of finds, each with a story. eBay, things people love. So the basket counts. They're looking at the foul, and is it going to be upgraded?
4: SGA looked like he was getting ready to block him anyhow. I don't think this should be upgraded. See SGA?
3: Yep, I'm watching him right now. He was bracing, and Carter Bryant did put the shoulder into him. Ben Taylor is at the replay center.
4: But regardless, Kesty, it's going to be two free throws. If just a common foul
3: Correct.
4: Is the second one in the last 2 minutes, both committed by Carter Bryant.
3: 1:35 on the clock, 10-point San Antonio lead.
4: Good and bad. His defense has been good. He got that tomahawk dunk, which got the whole crowd riled up. But two fouls, and if it stands, it's going to be two free throws for SGA. That's about as automatic as you can get.
3: They're taking a long look at this one. Zach Zarba and official Tyler Ford both watching the replay right in front of us.
4: And just for our listeners, that final decision in a flagrant is made here by the three officials on the floor. They'll get help from the replay center, Ben Taylor in this case, but the decision will be made by Zach Zarba, Tyler Ford, and James Williams.
3: All three officials have finals experience. Zach Zarba is our lead official. Headsets are off. All three now get together, including James Williams, and we'll hear from Zach in just a moment.
4: It's over 300 games of playoff experience. Zach Zarba, 100. This is his 182nd. James Williams, 89th. Tyler Ford is a very young official. It's his 61st.
3: I saw Zach kind of point toward the free throw line. I think this is going to definitely be free throws. We know that. The question is trying to read lips here.
4: Gets the ball. Whether it's upgraded to a flagrant, which means they get the ball accompanying the free throw.
3: Don't have to read lips any further because here comes Zach Zarba.
7: After review, it's been determined that the forearm of Carter Bryant does not extend and is not in a high place. Therefore, the ruling on the floor is a common foul. There is no windup and no follow-through here. It's two shots for Shai Gilgeous-Alexander. Common foul on Bryant.
3: Rack it up for Coach Carlissimo.
4: Yeah, well, it's a Pyrrhic victory, though, Kesty. It's still two free throws.
3: It is.
4: They made a shot. The crowd should have been going. Everything should be positive. Without doing anything, SGA gets to walk the length of the floor and shoot two free throws. It's still a mistake.
3: It would neuter the three-pointer if Shai makes both to just plus one.
4: Yep.
3: The first one is good from Shai Gilgeous-Alexander, who's been money throughout the season and especially in the Western Conference Finals at the free throw line.
4: Chance to cut it to eight. And again, 95 seconds left. Which team is going to do better closing the quarter? Mark Degnaut going small. He's got Jared McCain coming on the floor for Chet Holmgren. You still have Jay Will on the floor, but they got a lot smaller.
3: SGA's free throw good. He's got 10. San Antonio 58. Oklahoma City 50. 90 seconds to go in quarter number two. Fox using a Wimby screen. Caruso negotiating around it. They pass to Castle on the right. Toes on the three-point line, dribbles to the tip of the circle, bounce pass Fox on the left through the lane, now to Castle, and now Wimby, 5 feet beyond the stripe. He's going to rise and hit the rim on a three and rebounded by Wallace.
4: Not a good possession for San Antonio.
3: Now OKC down eight. Crowd is hushed. Case and Wallace catch and shoot threes. Good, ripping the cords. Oklahoma City back within five.
4: OKC threatening to finish better.
3: 10-3 run currently. Oklahoma City with 55 seconds to go in the second. Castle dribbling, lost for Wimby. Tried to direct it toward the cylinder. No. No whistle as well, and rebounded by Jay Will.
4: We're looking at Zach Zarba saying that Wimby was pushed. That's why he couldn't redirect that lob. 2-for-1 opportunity for SGA.
3: SGA drives on Castle, trying to get by him. Can't. Pitches it right side. Wallace, extra pass. Jay Will, wide open corner. Three's a miss. Fox has it with 30 seconds to go in the half.
4: Mitch Johnson's got both hands up in the air like a traffic cop saying, wait a minute, let's get a good shot. But we've got about a 6-second differential. OKC is going to get the last shot.
3: Fox has it, 58-53 Spurs. Dribbling well beyond the arc. Wimby sets a high screen. Fox now dribbles free throw line and a double team turns two to shoot. Wheels around, shoots, miss. Wimby there for the stick back. And San Antonio by seven.
4: Big bucket right here, 5.5 seconds.
3: SGA picks it up three-quarter court, gets all the way down to the free throw line, lifts it high with the left hand, missed it. Rebound Castle, a 90-foot heave, no good. And San Antonio takes a 7-point lead into the locker room. 22-point first half for Victor Wembanyama, more points than he had in the entirety of game five.
4: Good second quarter response by the Oklahoma City Thunder. We've got ourselves a game, Kesty. No one's running away from their opposite team tonight.
3: The San Antonio Spurs need a win to force Game 7 Saturday night in Oklahoma City. They're halfway there, but it's a tight one. 7-point game. Spurs 60, Thunder 53. Let's go to Jim Baskwell in the studio with the AutoZone halftime report.
2: All right, Mark, PJ, thanks so much. Wemby's been great first half. Two players that have stepped up their game from Game 5. Talking about Dylan Harper, 5 of 6 from the floor, 12 points. And Devin Vassell has hit 3 threes, 9 points in the opening half. The NBA halftime show on ESPN Radio is presented by AutoZone. 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
2: Jim Baskwell back on the AutoZone halftime report, where Victor Wembanyama has 22 points and 6 rebounds at the break with the Spurs in a must-win up 60-53 here in Game 6. The Knicks, again, await the winner in the NBA Finals, which start on June 3rd right here on ESPN Radio. Get word today that Mitchell Robinson, their backup center, broke his right pinky finger. No timetable for his return. The Knicks have won 11 straight, a +260. 62 over that span. Best in NBA history. Have won 6 straight road playoff games by 10-plus points each. Led by Jalen Brunson, who's averaging a shade under 27 points and 7 assists a game this postseason. Third most playoff points in his first 4 seasons with the franchise all time. Christine Lisi, and a player that's become the king of the big city.
18: They've been one of the least successful and most unstable franchises in the NBA. But that's all in the rearview mirror now. For the first time since 1999, the Knicks are in the NBA Finals.
19: The key catalyst for the New York Knicks' first trip to the NBA Finals in 27 years has unsurprisingly been their captain, Jalen Brunson. Brunson's arrival in the summer of 2022 was a turning point for the franchise. Over the past 4 seasons, New York has won 35 playoff games. They'd won 10 in the 22 seasons prior to that. Knicks center Karl Anthony Towns.
20: I think he just puts the work in. He showcases that every single day to all of us, and it drives us all to be better.
19: Brunson's 1,633 points so far as a member of the Knicks in the playoffs are the 4th most in a player's first 4 postseason appearances with a team. He's risen to the occasion when the lights are shining the brightest, averaging over 25.6 points per game in over 80 career playoff games. That's 6 more points than he averages in the regular season, the largest increase among players with at least 50 career playoff games. Knicks head coach Mike Brown.
8: He helps me relax at a lot of different times throughout the course of games, but yeah, that's what great players do. They keep you poised. They make the game easier for everybody else.
19: Brunson's 8 40-point playoff games are already the most in Knicks franchise history, as are his 26 30-point playoff games. His 28 times leading the Knicks in points and assists in the playoffs are tied with Walt Clyde Frazier for the most in Knicks history. Knicks guard Mikal Bridges.
11: Just shows that he just plays the right way. Ever since I've known him, he played the right way. So just kudos to him and how he works and his understanding of the game.
19: During this year's run to the finals, Brunson leads the Knicks with just under 27 points per game. He joins Steph Curry, Allen Iverson, Gus Williams, and Hal Greer as the only players 6'2 or shorter to average at least 25 points while reaching the finals. ESPN NBA analyst Kendrick Perkins.
21: This man is on the verge and has the opportunity to become the greatest Knick ever and change the narrative, because the narrative has been what? You can't win with a small guard leading the charge. Big body Brunson is changing that.
19: With Brunson leading the way, the Knicks are riding an 11-game win streak and dominating teams. Their 11 double-digit wins in the playoffs and plus 19 points per game differential are both the highest entering the finals in NBA history. Brunson on becoming the heart of this Knicks team.
22: The belief that the organization has in me has been amazing, and it's something I don't take for granted, and it's something that not a lot of people get the opportunity to do so. So I'm very thankful. It's an honor to be here in this city for this organization and with my teammates.
2: He has been great, and so has that team. You just heard Christine, nearly 20 points a game on average during that 11-game win streak for the New York Knicks in the win column. Coming up next in the AutoZone Halftime Report, we'll take a look at the first half in San Antonio and a must-win for the home team Spurs. 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
4: Zach Zarba sends it away, and San Antonio keeps on the tip, controlled by Champagne.
5: That's big. Both of these possessions are big.
4: Wemby sidestep three. Yes! Third three-pointer of quarter one for Victor Wembanyama.
2: Had four threes in the first half, 22 points. Spurs up 13 after one. Then there was this.
4: Out to Castle driving, finds Bryant corner. He drives the baseline. Goes strong! And a highlight two-hand throwdown for the rookie from Arizona.
5: I love the adjustment. He airballs in three. Two-hand tomahawk the next time.
4: That brings him to life. 12-point lead. Caruso drives. Had it knocked away. Kept it. Dort finding Holmgren down low. He got it blocked by Vassell out of bounds on a dunk attempt. And San Antonio's defense matching its offense.
2: 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Spurs up 7 at the half. Coming up next in the AutoZone Halftime Report, the second half from San Antonio. 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
2: Jim Baskwell back on the AutoZone Halftime Report. San Antonio's offense fueled by 11 threes. Wemby's been great, 22.6 rebounds. Devin Vassell, Dylan Harper bounced back, 21 combined. Cason Wallace has kept OKC in it with 11 points. 4-4 from the field. Has the Spurs up 60-53. Start of the third quarter from San Antonio with George Sedano, PJ Carlissimo, and Mark Kestisher.
4: All right, Jim, thanks a lot. And PJ, starting backcourt for San Antonio did not deliver, but Victor Wembanyama and a rejuvenated Dylan Harper did.
1: Yeah, Steph Castle and De'Aaron Fox are 2-for-12. Kesty 0-for-5 from three. But the good news is they have 10 assists and no turnovers. San Antonio surprisingly doing it where OKC has dominated so far. Three-point line, they have 11 to only 6 for OKC. Points off turnovers, they're up 9-2. And their bench is more than holding their own. It's 21-19 in favor of OKC, but that's a win for San Antonio.
4: 100% led by as many as 15 did San Antonio. OKC down 7. And Mark Daigneault, the Thunder head coach, George Sedano, you had a chance to speak with him.
8: I did. He felt like they did a nice job weathering the storm in the initial punch of the San Antonio Spurs. I asked him how he felt they did against Wembanyama in particular. He said, look, overall, they felt like they did a nice job contesting the threes. They just did a good job of knocking them down, but they did a really good job today in the paint, and he feels if they control the controllables, they could come out of here with a victory.
4: Appreciate it, George. 11 threes in the first half for San Antonio, but a really good second quarter for Oklahoma City.
1: Yeah, OKC to me got right back in it, Kessie. They were down 15 early in the second, looking like San Antonio was trying to run away and hide. That just did not happen.
4: OKC, the first crack of the second half to our left. Shai Gilgeous-Alexander, sidestep, deep two off the iron, no. Weak side rebound, Julian Champagne. Sends it all the way down floor to Vasselli. Catches, shoots a three, and hits! And before the fans even get back to their seats, another triple for the Spurs.
1: Spurs are so much, both these teams are, but the Spurs are night and day better when they're running.
4: Spurs were shooting 32% from three in the Western Finals. Hartenstein push shot good over Wemby yet again. Oklahoma City down 8.
1: I like shooting on these rims, Cass.
4: He's got 8 points. Isaiah Hartenstein for the Thunder. Steph Castle works from the left wing. Pass to Wemby. Lines up an open three left angle. Missed that one. Long rebound. Shai has it. Spins and dribbles out of traffic. Passes down court. Layup try. Champagne the block on the attempt by McCain. OKC keeps. SGA spins down the lane. Gets by Fox. A whistle and count it. And one.
1: Oh, boy.
4: They're going to call the goaltend on Wembanyama, who came over as the secondary defender.
1: I got to see that again. James Williams a lot closer. They got a foul, Kesty.
4: Yeah, three-point play. The initial block by Champagne was recovered by OKC.
1: Oh, man, I don't think so.
4: And Wemby blocked it from behind off the glass. There'll be no challenge here, it appears, but a free throw opportunity for SGA. One of the assistants walking out with an iPad right next to Mitch Johnson. There's the free throw make by SGA. The question was the ball above the cylinder.
1: I didn't see the foul or the goaltending.
4: 63-58, big sequence there. Champagne deep, beats Holmgren at the cup for
1: the
4: bucket.
1: That's the third or fourth time he shot right in Chet Holmgren's grill. He did it the other Tuesday night in Oklahoma, Julian Champagne.
4: 7-point lead. SGA trying to get it inside. Can't. Goes to Holmgren on top. Now with a dribble, spins in a double team. Gets inside on the duck in. Layup not there, but Hartenstein cleans it up. The stick back from the left side.
1: Mitch Johnson is not happy with his team's defense, and the last thing he wants to do is trade baskets with OKC.
4: 65-60, San Antonio. Vassell on top. McCain close quick. Pass to Fox. Left side three. In and out. Weak side Castle tried to stick it in, but McCain fouled him right at the cup, and a free throw. A couple of them coming up for Steph Castle.
1: Well, I'll tell you what. De'Aaron Fox has not scored or shot the ball well. I'm going all the way back to game 4 in Minnesota when he hurt his right ankle. He's had some games where he shot it better, but he has not looked the same since that ankle injury against Minnesota.
4: And in game 5, PJ, 9 points was his first non-double-digit game in his postseason career. Let's check in with George Sedano.
8: As PJ mentioned, Kesty, you know, he missed several games in that Minnesota series and the beginning of this series. If you watch him closely, he's been wearing 2 ankle braces on both his ankles, and that's something that's got to limit his ability to move, particularly laterally, I would imagine.
11: Yeah, it feels like north-south he's all right. East-west has been troublesome.
1: And he's rebounded, and he's taken good care of the ball. So he's certainly doing a good job. As Steph Castle knocks down the second one. He's doing a good job taking care of the ball. He's creating assists. He's just not putting the ball in the basket.
11: 67-60, San Antonio. 2 minutes gone by, third quarter. Hartenstein pass to McCain coming across the top. Fox able to tip it into the backcourt. McCain recovers. Fox trying to defend McCain into the front court. Now dribbles against Wemby. Gets deep. Tries to get it over Wemby. Can't. Loose ball. OKC keeps. Three to shoot. Pass to Dort. Three on its way. No good. High rebound. Wemby chasing it down for the Spurs. Into the front court. Feeds Castle. Free throw line. Pitch to the corner. Champagne's three is in. 10 points San Antonio lead. And that causes OKC to call for time.
1: I love San Antonio's offense, but if they want to open this game up, they need to play better on the defensive end.
11: Second triple of the third quarter for the Spurs, up to 13 in game six. And with 9:35 to go, third quarter, the Spurs 70 and the Thunder 60. 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
17: 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I'll just take my home in San Antonio.
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11: San Antonio Spurs trying to force a seventh and decisive game of 10 against Oklahoma City. 9:35 to go, third quarter. 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
11: Mark Kestisher, PJ Carlissimo, George Sedano with you, John Madani, our producer, Dave Sniff, our engineer. We know the NBA Finals starts next Wednesday, but will we head to Oklahoma City for Game 7 Saturday? We'll find out, as it looks like both starting fives are staying on the floor here out of the timeout.
1: Yeah, I mean, it's awful early in this one. OKC can certainly clinch it tonight, but right now it's up in the air where the Western Conference Finals, where the NBA Finals are going to start.
11: That's right. We know it will start in the West. We just don't know if it'll be in Oklahoma City or here in San Antonio. OKC with it out of the timeout. Hartenstein against Wemby up high. Gets it to SGA, has a head of steam. Pitches it across the court to Alex Caruso. Caruso driving. Pass underneath. SGA outside for three. On target miss, but Holmgren right there to stick it back on the jam.
1: Chet Holmgren much more active tonight, particularly on the boards. That is rebound number 9 for Chet. 4 of them offensive, Kesty.
11: 70-62, Thunder back within 8 as we cross 9 minutes to go. Lob pass for Wemby, fouled as he could not complete the dunk. It bounced high off the rim. And 2 free throws coming for Victor Wembanyama, who authored a 22-point first half.
1: Mark Daigneault, again, if you think back, he went to the quick timeout in the first half to make sure they didn't, San Antonio didn't open it up. He did the same thing again. He also got Alex Caruso in the game for Lou Dort.
11: Caruso in, and probably won't be long before we see Cason Wallace, who had a terrific
1: Absolutely not. 11 points in the second quarter for Cason Wallace for the game.

0: game, Cason Wallace is 4 for 4 from the field, 3 for 3 from downtown as Wemby connects on his first free throw. How about the two superstars? No surprise, SGA leads the playoffs in free throws. He's at 9.5 a game. Wemby, though, is number 11. He's at 6.1. He's not doing too badly himself.
1: Not too bad. That was his first free throw of the night. Second one is coming. Hits them both. That's 24 for Wembanyama. 10-point lead, San Antonio. Quick pass down floor as Alex Caruso was sent all the way back to the baseline, but De'Aaron Fox just sprinted 50 feet and knocked it out of bounds.
0: De'Aaron Fox saved that play. He did a really good job getting back. OKC likes to put, when you're shooting free throws, put a player in each quarter, each corner in front of their bench.
1: Off the inbound, SGA has it left wing. Now puts it on the deck, drives for a double, lost it, turnover. SGA late getting up, Vassell down floor, 3, missed it that time. Wembanyama, offensive rebound, stripped away by Hartenstein as he tried to go back up.
0: It's a big possession right there.
1: Pass to SGA, he's in the corner right, 8.5 minutes to go in the third.
0: Wemby couldn't finish, he came up, looked like he came up with the rebound, but couldn't finish.
1: Star on star, SGA against Wemby, hits the bucket over a sprawling Wembanyama trying to contest. 8-point game, San Antonio leads. Fox from the left, penetrates the lane, gets to the middle of the lane, puts it up, rolls off, no good. De'Aaron Fox 0 for 7 here in game 6. SGA now into the front court, shaded by Fox, hits the rolling Hartenstein, puts it up against Wemby, missed it as he hit the deck. Wembanyama rebounds.
0: 5-on-4.
1: Loves it for Fox, baseline, takes it to the rim, past Holmgren, and there's the first bucket for De'Aaron Fox.
0: Maybe that gets D. Fox going.
1: 74-64, 10-point lead. Alex Caruso dribbles across the free throw line, gets it to SGA on the left. He'll wrestle with Castle, pass to Hartenstein, lob high, too high for Holmgren, went up, couldn't get it. Holmgren ends up on the deck, palms up head, up top, asking for the foul, but I think a good no call.
0: It wasn't a good pass. Isaiah Hartenstein's not a good. He's an excellent passing big man. He threw that too far behind Chet Holmgren. Oh, we're going to get a challenge, though, from, I would think. You know, it's a pretty quick timeout to not have a challenge.
1: Did Fox touch him? I think he almost put his hand on his back and did his leg brush. That's what they'll take a look at.
0: They're looking for approximate foul because the ball was clearly off OKC.
1: So we'll have a challenge here by Oklahoma City. The green lights are on. 7:37 to go. We are in the third quarter. Zach Zarba to the microphone before we go to break.
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2: Back in San Antonio, Spurs 74, Thunder 64, 7:37 to go in the third. Mark Kestisher, PJ Carlissimo, George Sedano with you. And it's a successful challenge for Oklahoma City. After they took a look at it, De'Aaron Fox looked like his thigh got into the foot of Chet Holmgren, who had no chance to catch that pass, but enough to turn him off balance, so it's a foul on Fox.
3: He said that's what caused Chet Holmgren to lose his balance and fall down, which I agree with, but it was, to me, it was after the play. The pass was behind him. Chet couldn't get it. It was going to go out of bounds anyhow, but hard to argue. They looked at it. The refs took their time, made a decision, so very good challenge by Mark Degnan.
2: We talked with Mark earlier about why he challenges. A lot of times it's for foul reasons, but the second one was possessions. Now, they gain a possession here. They don't get free throws, but they keep San Antonio.
3: And they do get a foul on De'Aaron Fox.
2: True. Who's first?
3: Out right now.
2: Inbound. McCain has it, driving, shovels it up off the rim, won't fall down. Dylan Harper with the rebound. Spurs rookie brings it up floor, leaves for Castle. Castle back to Harper. Dylan Harper, terrific first half. Back to Castle on the drive, dotted line. Gets around Jay Will, got the whistle, able to sneak it in for the bucket and one.
3: Jared McCain is so confident and so aggressive, Kesty, but I'm really surprised. He's taken the second most shots for the Oklahoma City Thunder, and he's shooting 36%. He's taken the most three-point shots, and he's shooting 25%. But he continues to break the defense down with his penetration, and Steph Castle makes the second one. And again, his confidence and his play in the second half was a big factor on Tuesday night.
2: Three-point play, Castle, 13-point lead. SGA, tough shot, no good. Long rebound, contested for McCain, can't get it. Harper does. Down floor with Wemby on the bench. Harper looking, three-point line, keeps it, steps back, deep two, yes! Dylan Harper with 14.
3: Jay Will just gave him too much room. He gave him like 4 feet, basically begging him to shoot the ball.
2: Alex Caruso got deep, got fouled by Vassell right near the cup. Well, in the first half, PJ, one of the key moments of the half were the non-Wemby minutes, and a good start to it right now here in the third quarter without Victor.
3: Absolutely, and again, Dylan Harper has really picked up. We documented earlier that neither Steph Castle or De'Aaron Fox were doing a good job shooting the ball, and Dylan Harper has been the man to the rescue. You got the green light lit up again, Kesty.
2: They're going to challenge that foul, which was called against Vassell. With 6:49 to go here in the third quarter, San Antonio 79,
4: ruling
2: Oklahoma
4: on the
2: City 64.
4: Foul on Vassell. San Antonio challenging the ruling.
2: Zach Zarba, lead official, will be
3: Devin Vassell
2: here.
3: Ran all the way over to the San Antonio bench to assistant coach Matt Nielsen from down under in Australia and said, hey, I didn't foul him, and Matt immediately was looking at his iPad.
2: 7-0 run for San Antonio right now, and we will see if they also get the benefit of an overturn. I have not gotten a good look at a replay right now. They've got one overhead that we're watching on the Jumbotron on the Alex Caruso drive. I think Vassell might have got that forearm. You think he got ball first?
3: I don't think they overturned this, Kesty.
2: His hand
3: He's
2: was coming
3: ball.
2: Down on the ball.
3: Once you're on the ball, but it kind of slid off. The question was, he knocked the ball out of Alex Caruso's hands, and then his right hand went across the forearm of Alex. This is going to be very interesting.
2: It will be.
3: To see which way they go with this one.
2: Because he clearly had ball, but you're right. If you think about the fingertips to your elbow, he had ball and his forearm had Alex Caruso's forearm at the same time.
3: And then he really came across the forearm hard after the ball was knocked out of his hand.
2: San Antonio 79, Oklahoma City 64, 6:49 on the clock. We're in the third quarter of Game 6 of the Western Conference Finals. The Spurs looking to force the first Game 7 in the Western Finals since 2018, if they can get the win here tonight.
3: Well, thanks to Dylan Harper, San Antonio's bench is hanging in. It's 21 points apiece for the bench. That's a big plus for the Spurs. Here comes Mr. Zarba with the explanation.
4: After review, Vassell is deemed to make legal contact with the basketball, knocking it loose. Ruling on the floor is going to be overturned to a no call. In the immediate aftermath of the play, Caruso was able to secure the ball. It'll be OKC ball, sideline out of bounds, successful challenge by San Antonio.
2: All right, so they used the challenge. Vassell didn't have any fouls, but because Oklahoma City had the loose ball, as you heard from Zach, they will keep possession.
3: And the clock went back to 18 seconds, which is what was on the clock when the play occurred. Again, OKC's pushing the ball up, Kesty. Mark Degnall told us, obviously, same as Mitch Johnson, they would like to attack in the open floor as much as you can, not go against either of these teams' set defenses.
2: Jason Wallace in for OKC. Shai Gilgeous-Alexander has it at the top, nine to shoot. Being harassed by Castle, gets inside the arc, goes down to the baseline, tries to get around Cornett. A whistle will be on Luke Cornett. They'll wave off the bucket foul before Shai was able to get to the rim.
3: It's the third foul, third team foul on San Antonio. SGA to this point, and I underline that, to this point is struggling. 6 for 16 from the field, 0 for 4 from the three-point line, and he's only attempted three free throws.
2: 8 seconds to shoot as SGA works it with 6.5 minutes to go. Hits the rolling Hartenstein, losing his balance. Whistle and a foul called. That's going to go against Champagne that time, who knocked Hartenstein off his block and took him to the deck. Foul against San Antonio.
3: Fouls are mounting up. Tyler Ford's putting a lot of air in his whistle. That's the fourth team foul on San Antonio right now. Mitch Johnson's not going to waste another challenge right now. They're seeing the replay on the screen. It doesn't look like much.
2: Inbound to Caruso. Caruso on the drive. Kicks it out to Wallace. Been perfect tonight. Takes a three. Missed that one and rebounded by Harper. Up 15. Harper explodes down floor. Layup no, but fouled by Shai Gilgeous-Alexander. Harper ends up staying on his feet in the first row of fans and will walk to the free throw line. First on Shai.
3: These two teams just go at each other so much, Kesty. And I'll tell you what, for the officials, I will say this on their behalf. Impossible to ref these two teams.
2: It's hard.
3: They're so good defensively. They're so aggressive. And they're so physical with their defense. But here we go. Both teams have committed four fouls. We have over 6 minutes to go in this quarter. That's shaping up as a lot of free throws. Hopefully not. Hopefully the teams adjust. Hopefully the officials adjust. But I don't want to see another quarter like that second quarter Tuesday night.
2: It took about 50 minutes. Harper hit the first. Wemby was the big story in the first half. But I think 1A, Dylan Harper, looks like he's about as close to 100% as he's been since his injury, hitting both free throws.
3: Absolutely on the money, Kesty.
2: 9-0 San Antonio run. The lead has grown to 17. That is the largest of game six. 81-64 Spurs. SGA probes through the double, pass to Hartenstein. He drifts back toward the three-point line, give to Wallace. Wallace turns in the lane, floats for Hartenstein. Alley-oop try not there. Loose ball, Cornett comes up with it. Here's a spin move. Harper takes it to the rack, could not control it, out of bounds. Last touch by OKC, apparently. It'll be San Antonio ball, but this place was ready to explode if Harper could have finished that break.
3: Luke Cornett did a good job coming up with the loose ball. I thought Isaiah Hartenstein, he missed the dunk. He had the ball halfway down.
2: And there was a foul here.
3: He came out on him.
2: Harper's going to shoot two.
3: Telling me we couldn't hear the whistle, Kesty?
2: I'm telling the first row fans that we're blocking the way as well. Dylan Harper back to the line. 5:46 on the clock, and the first of two is good. And the lead has grown to 18. And the third biggest story is Wemby on the bench here in this third quarter as the lead has grown nearly to 20.
3: SGA continues to struggle, Kesty. 6 for 16 from the field. 0 for 4 from the three-point line for the MVP.
2: Two more free throws. Dylan Harper's got 18 points. 83-64 Spurs up 19. Alex Caruso making a run to the lane. Passes it out. SGA's got it. With a left hand bounce to Hartenstein. Doesn't go to the rack. Passes out. Here's Wallace. Kaysen finds on top J-Dub with 11 to shoot to SGA. Turns it over. Castle picked his pocket. Castle drives. Lost it. Went off the backboard. Picked up by OKC. Down floor, J-Dub finding SGA. Baseline wow. Left. Nowhere to go. Pass to J-Dub. His three is short. Rebounded by San Antonio.
3: OKC's lost their way here right now. They're fortunate Steph Castle didn't finish that two-on-one fast break.
2: That would have put him up 21. Steph Castle against J-Dub. Tries to stay in front. Does Castle. Euros flips it up and in. 13.

0: looking for more. Harper's feeling it. His shot's no good. He ended up on the deck. No whistle. Loose ball. OKC has it. Jason Wallace with 4:15 to go in the third. Down 21 or the Thunder. Shai Gilgeous-Alexander rising, firing, missing a three as Cornett has the rebound.
1: Mitch Johnson's telling him, keep running. Don't walk the ball up.
0: Castle into the front court, gets it into that front court, and now San Antonio will take a timeout. Guys will get a breath here, and they'll enjoy the non-Wemby minutes that have helped the Spurs to a 21-point lead with 4:01 to play in the third quarter.
1: Not giving that guy, Luke Cornett, enough love.
0: The Cornett minutes.
1: Plus 13 for the Luke Cornett minutes.
0: Well, that's big. Luke Cornett, this has been a tougher series for him. But Dylan Harper off the bench with 18 points so far in the ball game has been the big story in this second half. And the bench points, which coming into this game, PJ, was minus 130 for San Antonio. They got the edge.
1: Points. It is 25-21 in favor of the Spurs bench so far.
0: Mark Kestisher, PJ Carlesimo, George Sedano with you at Frostbank Center in San Antonio. Manu Ginobili in the house among many San Antonio Spurs luminaries here.
1: Sitting next to his wife, Monty, and his twins. Manu's the best. I'm telling you what. You talk about the ultimate competitor. And I would say, as a compliment to Alex Caruso, there are elements of Alex Caruso's game that remind me of Manu Ginobili, how much he impacts a game. Comes off the bench and just disrupts everything. Some nights you can't figure out whether it's more good or more bad, but it's never for a lack of effort.
0: And a good compliment for Dylan Harper is that he's been attacking some of those Manu bench records that Ginobili set here during the Spurs 5 championship run. Wemby is back in. And San Antonio's built the lead to 21 as they inbound to Harper.
1: Keldon Johnson also on the floor for the Spurs.
0: Harper to Johnson, quickly in the corner. Fox going to drive the baseline. Pass up top, Champagne. Champagne against Isaiah Joe. Goes to the left hand, lays it in. 23-point lead for the Spurs.
1: Well, Julian Champagne back-to-back has really played well, Kesty.
0: 15-0 run, San Antonio. They've had a few of those in these series.
1: Yes,
0: tonight
1: they're
0: trying to force a Game 7. Here's Cason Wallace driving by Johnson. Pass to the wing, intercepted by Champagne. Down floor, Fox from the right. Dribbles through the lane to the left. Feeds Keldon Johnson with 3:20 to go in the third. Across to Champagne. His three, no good. Tip Wemby, and OKC comes up with it.
1: Kesty, it's been 5 minutes since SGA scored for OKC.
0: McCain got deep, got cut off. Out to Wallace, left side to Joe. Isaiah Joe finds McCain on the wing. 3 minutes to go in the third. He's doubled. Outside Joe, three-pointer, no good. Rebounded by the Spurs, and the drought continues.
1: Wow. Closing in on 5.5 minutes without a point for OKC.
0: Wemby makes his move, falls down against Holmgren, turns it over.
1: Good D by Chet Holmgren.
0: McCain takes on Keldon Johnson, gets deep. Layup not there with a left hand. Champagne the rebound. 87-64 Spurs.
1: This is shades of the last time we were here when OKC just couldn't put the ball in the basket for a long time.
0: Foul Cason Wallace trying to separate it from De'Aaron Fox. OKC is over the limit. Free throws coming with 2:32 to go. The game you're referring to is the game in which OKC scored only 82 points as the series was evened up at 2. That was game 4, obviously.
1: That was, and you made the point on Tuesday night, after going 19-19, 38 points in that first half, they put 40 on the board in the second quarter on Tuesday, which is the most, first time any of these teams have scored 40 points in this series. And you're talking two of the best offensive teams in the NBA, but you're also talking two of the best defensive teams in the NBA.
0: Fox missed the first free throw. The Thunder have only 11 points in this third quarter with 2.5 minutes to go in it. Fox hits the free throw. 24-point lead, 16 consecutive points for San Antonio. McCain's pass drifts too high for Holmgren. Turnover, OKC. Wheels are coming off here in the third quarter for the Thunder.
1: The wheels have come off. It's a question of whether they can get them back on. The wheels are off right now.
0: And if they don't get back on, we will go to the ultimate seventh game on Saturday night in Oklahoma City, but a long way to go.
1: Absolutely.
0: 2:23 on the clock, third quarter. De'Aaron Fox, front court. Drives, pitches out to the wing. Champagne's three, no good. Rebound weak side, Harrison Ball.

0: Barnes comes up with the offensive rebound. Pass nearly took Fox over half court to Wembanyama. Victor dribbles. Left side, Keldon Johnson. Drives down low, shoots over a double team, not there, and a loose ball foul on OKC as Wemby went for the rebound. He flexes his left arm as he'll now shoot two.
1: That's a good foul by Cason Wallace. He was trying to box out Wemby. Actually got a little bit too aggressive, but again, you don't want to let Wemby go climbing in there and just grab the ball and stuff it in. So I don't mind that foul by Cason Wallace. Make him earn it on the free throw line.
0: 2:01 to go, third quarter. Oklahoma City hasn't scored in 6 minutes and 22 seconds. Meanwhile, Victor Wembanyama at the free throw line, sitting on 24 points. First one is up and good as the run goes to 17-0.
1: More than half of the quarter it has been since OKC scored.
0: Well, remember last year in Denver, Oklahoma City couldn't finish off the Nuggets. They lost by 12. And then last year in the finals, they got routed in Indianapolis, a 30-point loss to the Pacers in Game 6.
1: And I'm sure our listeners remember they did get the job done in Game 7 both times.
0: Both times, and an NBA championship for the Thunder. Wemby, another free throw, makes them both. 18 consecutive San Antonio points as the lead grows to 26. Pass into the front court, Isaiah Joe. Dribble sends it to Holmgren. Near lost the dribble, now gets it back, finds Kenrich Williams on the right. 1:50 to go. Williams turns into the lane. Harrison Barnes there, fades, fires, misses. Wemby guides it to Fox on the rebound. Down floor, Barnes, corner, Keldon Johnson. Three-pointer, no good. Wemby's there to tip it, can't finish it. Kenrich Williams has it for the Thunder.
1: Crowd was getting ready to explode if either of those shots had gone down.
0: Seven scoreless minutes for OKC. SGA missing one off the glass from 15 feet away. De'Aaron Fox will bring it up with 1:15 to go in the third. Attacks Kenrich Williams. Gets deep, gets fouled with 1:16 to go in the ballgame.
1: You know, Kesty, I felt kind of badly after the game Tuesday night because everybody's ganging up on Wemby and saying, hey, he didn't have a very good game. And I recognize he didn't, but, like, the numbers that Wemby and SGA put up night in and night out, when they just slide off a little bit, people say, like, right now, SGA is really struggling. He's 6-for-18 from the field. But for the playoffs, he's averaging 28. That's second best. He's shooting 90% from the free throw line. He's also getting 8.2 assists, 1.2 steals, blocking just under one. I mean, these two guys do so much. They impact the game so much. They're held to such a ridiculously high standard.
0: Both free throws made. 20-0 run for San Antonio. They have a 92-64 lead. We're late third quarter. Minute 5 to go. Holmgren trying to spin on the baseline against Wemby. Can't. Outside gives it to Isaiah Joe. He drives around the restricted area to the dotted line with 5. Pass down to Holmgren. Has it right at the cup, ending the drought finally after nearly 7.5 minutes without a point.
1: 2-for-1 opportunity if San Antonio winds this down.
0: 92-66 San Antonio. This was a 7-point game at halftime. Here's a drive by Fox against Kenrich Williams. Fades, fires, missed from 15. 36 seconds to go in the third. SGA down floor. Pass to Jay Will. Catch and shoot 3 off target. Castle's got it with 26 seconds to play in the third quarter. The San Antonio Spurs with a 92-66 lead, and the crowd comes to its feet.
1: OKC has 13 points this quarter, Kessler.
0: That is correct. Castle to Fox, bounce in the corner, Wembanyama. Victor spins against Holmgren, against the double team. Holmgren gets him with the block. Victor nearly saved it on the baseline, out of bounds to the Thunder.
1: Beautiful block by Chet Holmgren, who's playing much, much more aggressively.
0: Holmgren takes the long court pass shot, rejected by Wembanyama. Isaiah Joe came up with the loose ball but couldn't hit it at the horn. And the San Antonio Spurs used a 20-0 run in the third quarter, and they'll take a 26-point lead to the fourth.
1: Wow. It's all I can say about the defense, the offense, and the way, again, this young team that everybody keeps kicking dirt upon, Kesty, saying it's not their time yet. They didn't really step up in Game 5. Let's start talking about Knicks and OKC. stopped early. Let's maybe start talking about a game seven.
0: And the defense of the Spurs holding the Thunder to 13 in the third quarter. After three, San Antonio 92, the Oklahoma City Thunder 66. 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
5: San Antonio 92, Oklahoma City 66. We're headed to the fourth quarter. Mark Kestis here, PJ Carlesimo, George Sedano. Before we open the fourth, let's get to Owning the Paint, brought to you by Sherwin-Williams. Capture moments in color with paint made to last.
6: Well, coming into tonight, San Antonio owned the paint. They were plus 38. Tonight, they decided to respect the paint and went outside. They're doing the damage with three-pointers and with free throws, but it's OKC that's owned the paint, 32-28 in favor of the Thunder. It's about the only good thing that's happened for the Thunder.
5: Fourth quarter underway, San Antonio with it. Keldon Johnson in the corner to Wembanyama. He's outside the high post against Jay Will. Sizes him up, spins in the lane, turn, shot not there. Jay Will rebounding for the Thunder. Jalen Williams, Isaiah Joe. Joe lost the handle, tried to get it back, does. Sends it in the corner to McCain. He'll turn, shoot a three, and connect to open the fourth quarter. They did not have a three-pointer in the entirety of the third.
6: No, the third quarter, the three-point shooting for both teams was terrible.
5: 92-69, San Antonio. They have led from the jump. Castle around a Wemby screen. Goes to Barnes on the left, turn, shoots, and answers with a three-pointer here in the opening minute.
6: That would be a huge addition if Harrison Barnes regains his three-point touch, Kesty.
5: 95-69, San Antonio. Kenrich Williams hits McCain on the curl. McCain drives free throw line, got the whistle, leans in, and gets the bucket to go. It hugged the front rim and went down. Foul on Castle, chance for three for Jared McCain.
6: Seth Castle's holding his mouth. He's saying, I got fouled. Why? With his right arm. Why is he shooting? We may have a challenge here.
5: It appears San Antonio's going to use its final challenge. Both teams had a successful challenge. Zach Zarba will head to the microphone in a moment before we head to a timeout.
7: Ruling on the floor is a defensive foul on Castle. San Antonio is challenging the ruling.
5: 10:55 to go here in the fourth quarter. San Antonio 95, Oklahoma City 71. 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
17: Jim Baskwell in studio. The Knicks again await the winner. Game one of the NBA Finals, June 3rd. New York learns that Mitchell Robinson, their backup center, broken right pinky finger out. Uncertain how long he'd be sidelined. They've won 11 straight plus 262 over that span. Their coach Mike Brown asked, who would he'd rather play in the finals, the Spurs or the Thunder?
18: No, it doesn't. You know, if we expect to be who we think we are, then, you know, at the end of the day, it doesn't matter. If we played San Antonio, it'd save me some money because my family lives in San Antonio. I'll have to buy airline tickets. So, but at the end of the day, both teams are great. And both teams will be a challenge for us.
17: Yeah, both these teams are great, as are the New York Knicks, evidenced by that 11-game run. 95-71, Spurs up 24, 10:55 left fourth quarter. Let's go back to George Sedano, PJ Carlissimo, and Mark Kestisher.
5: All right, Jim, if things hold here, the Knicks will have to hold on their travel plans for the NBA Finals on ESPN Radio and on ABC starting on Wednesday next week.
6: Well, they can head to the Red River. They just don't know where to land yet.
5: That's a good point. Jared McCain at the free throw line. The three-point play opportunity is good. The challenge, by the way, was unsuccessful for San Antonio.
6: As Zach Zarba described it as a normal basketball play, just happened to hit Steph Castle in the face with his right arm. I don't know if that would be a normal basketball play, but it wasn't really a grievous
5: Spurs
6: foul.
5: With a 23-point lead. Castle pitches it to Keldon Johnson. His three overshot the rim. Thunder coming from right to left. 10:30 to go here in game number 6.
6: Two things San Antonio definitely does not need. One is quick three-point shots, and the other one is turnovers. If they avoid turnovers or quick three-point shots, they'll be fine.
5: Meanwhile, OKC just turned it over for the 10th time on a bad pass out of bounds. San Antonio has it. Johnson to Castle, right wing. Stephon puts it on the deck, drives inside the arc. No look at the rim where Wemby, with one big hand, throws it down.
6: Wemby was looking right at us, and he pointed skyward. Steph Castle saw it and looked the other way. Great nonverbal communication by the two youngsters.
5: Here's McCain driving into the lane. Castle gets around, tried to block it, but also got a piece of McCain. Foul's going to be on Steph Castle. That bucket for Victor Wembanyama has him up to 28 points and 10 rebounds. Double-double here in the do-or-die game 6 for San Antonio.
6: I got to dig out a stat, Kesty, that I remember writing today, and I want to make sure I get it right. Victor, that combination, that's the 8th game where he's got 25 points and at least 2 blocks. That had tied Tim Duncan, who did it in 05 and 06, The last player with eight games of that sort, 25 points and two blocks in a playoff series, was Mr. O'Neal, who did it in 0-2, 10 times. Shaq did it.
5: The most dominant big man since Shaq in those days, as McCain hits the two free throws for Oklahoma City.
6: Talking about Tim, Steph has one trait that Tim Duncan had. Steph very seldom thinks he commits a foul.
5: There's Harper giving it up to Barnes. He'll shoot a three, and he'll hit it right in front of the San Antonio bench. San Antonio first to 100 tonight.
6: I know it's only two threes, but that could be very telling going forward, Kesty.
5: Yeah, they struggled three-point shooting the last three games. Dort three misses on the other end. Offensive rebound, Isaiah Joe. Kind of hops along that baseline, saving it, but his pass to McCain couldn't hang out on the near sideline, turnover. And now Victor's going to get a big hand as Luke Kornet checks into the game for the Spurs. And the question is, we probably won't see Shai Gilgeous-Alexander come off the OKC bench.
6: We may not see two of the finalists for MVP
5: until Game 7 on Saturday night in Oklahoma City.
6: Well, the two of them have certainly earned their rest, for sure.
5: 9-10 to go. Spurs with a 26-point lead. Harper throws for Kornet. Goes up high, and with two hands able to throw it down. Wembanyama-esque throwdown for Luke Kornet. They're luking him here in San Antonio. It's a 28-point lead. Kenrich Williams buries a three for the Thunder at 8:51 left in the fourth. And we got a foul after the make. It's going to go against, I think they got Castle on that one.
6: Might have got Lou Dort. I didn't see it.
5: Oh, it is Dort. You're right. Basket does count, though.
6: Yeah.
5: 102-77 San Antonio.
6: Kenrich Williams has given Mark Degnault some good minutes. We may see more of Kenrich Williams earlier in Game 7 if there is a Game 7.
5: Harper driving underneath. Sends the drift pass to the corner. Barnes missing a three. Castle tried to tap it to the perimeter, but did it go off a Dort? Goes out of bounds. They're giving it to Oklahoma City. You're right. No A.J. Mitchell. Remains out injured. J-Dub played a few minutes tonight, but not effectively.
6: You know, maybe, you know, this gets him back closer to in shape. It'll be interesting to see how J-Dub comes out of the game, Kesty, whether he'll be more ready to play.
5: Kenrich Williams,
6: Game 7.
5: Pass through the lane, turned over. Dylan Harper spins down the lane against Joe. Miss, tip, no. Barnes in traffic, rebound OKC. Down floor, wide open, Jay Will for the easy two-hand slam. That's a good point. You know, maybe if OKC got a win here tonight and you give J-Dub a little run, you get some time off before the finals. Now you may need him for a Game 7 with little time if they can advance.
6: They would love to have him back playing the way they're used to seeing him play.
5: Castle with it with 7:49 to go. Drives into the lane. Got the whistle. Puts it up and in. Stephon Castle. Tough bucket. Chance for three.
6: Herky jerky is not a good description, but Steph Castle, when he gets into traffic, he just bumps into people, goes sideways, goes whatever way. Reminds me of, remember Pac-Man? I mean,
5: yes.
6: He gets in there and he, like, it goes north, south, east, west, bumps back and forth. Eventually, he gets to the rim, and he's so strong, he usually either finishes or gets a decent shot up on the rim.
5: It's like double strength. He bounces off guys, keeps his center, and then as he's falling away, has enough of that strength left to put it at the rim.
6: I'm telling you what, wow. He gets point to point very, very effectively.
5: Back-to-back years of draft picks. First, Victor Wembanyama. And then the next year, Steph Castle. And then this year, Dylan Harper goes to the bench.
6: You got a nice hand. Again, a knowledgeable fan base, both here and in Oklahoma City. They appreciate the little things players do. Dylan Harper didn't do little things tonight. He did big things.
5: Big things. Three-point play good for Castle, who's got 17. 105-79 San Antonio. Isaiah Joe gets deep. Outside McCain, his three off target. Rebounded by Carter Bryant. Down court pass, Castle. Castle contact, no whistle this time. Miss. Kornet comes up with it. Luke gets fouled, and he'll get two free throws. Kornet to the line. Listen to the Luke.
6: Sure, the officials got to make sure this doesn't get out of hand. You know, any ambitious fouls right now. We saw what happened. Our guy, Mr. Plumlee, get a upgrade on the fine for he and Jared McCain. Yeah,
5: that's right.
6: His fellow Duke alum.
5: It is a very, even though we had a little more flow to this game tonight, it's still being contested increasingly physically as we approach Game 7.
6: Time left.
19: 7:26 is an eternity. Jordan McLaughlin on the floor now. It wasn't that long ago when De'Aaron Fox and Dylan Harper, we weren't even sure they were coming back when they were going to play. Jordan McLaughlin played some pretty good minutes.
5: Sure did.
19: And then they haven't needed him since then because of De'Aaron Fox returning and Dylan Harper returning. But Jordan McLaughlin gave Mitch Johnson some good minutes earlier in this series.
5: Barnett missed the first, made the second. The lead is 27. San Antonio 106, Oklahoma City 79 as we barrel toward a seventh and decisive game.
19: As I look at Luke Cornett, it reminds me again of the great job that Brian Wright, the general manager for San Antonio, has done. What an excellent pickup.
5: Isaiah Joe for three hits for Oklahoma City. Of course, Cornett winning that championship with the Celtics, came over on a contract here to San Antonio and been an outstanding guy to play with Victor.
19: He has a Spur pedigree.
5: Yes, he does. Cornett has it right now. The five championship banners hanging above us. Keldon Johnson spins in the lane. Jumper's good. 108-82 Spurs.
19: Sixth man of the year coming alive the last two games.
5: 6:40 to go. Isaiah Joe hasn't seen a lot of action. Takes a three, missed it. Long rebound. Cornett able to get in the way and get it to Jared McLaughlin. 6.5 on the clock, moving. McLaughlin leaves it for Keldon Johnson, top of the arc. Darts in front of the three-point line. Hesitation, spin, pass to Carter Bryant. Wide open three. Nope. Rebound contested, and it's going to be on Jalen Williams trying to get that rebound against Luke Cornett. Four on Jalen Williams.
19: Spurs going small.
5: It appears we're getting closer to game seven, and just to let you know, if necessary, and that tag will be coming off shortly, 7:30 Eastern Time coverage Saturday night on ESPN Radio for a seventh game. First time the Western Conference Finals will have one since 2018 when the Warriors rallied down 3-2 to beat the Houston Rockets. Keldon Johnson off the inbound, middle of the lane turns, jumper rattles in, and with 6 minutes to go, it's a 28-point lead for the Spurs.
19: Obviously we went out to dinner last night. We're talking, George Sedano, our entire group. Dave Smith, our engineer, picked up the tab. That was very, very nice of Dave.
5: Man's made of money, we found out.
19: But we were saying, what did we expect tonight? We had no idea. This series has been baffling.
5: Yes.
19: There's virtually no correlation between one game and the next.
5: Carter Bryant for San Antonio. They work it outside to Harrison Barnes. Baseline drive, five to shoot, lost it. And Nikola Topic in the game for OKC came up with it. Kenrich Williams, a three. Off the rim, missed, tapped. McCain has the offensive rebound.
19: Good hustle by Aaron Wiggins keeping it alive.
5: 5:20 left in game six. Here's Kenrich Williams driving against Lindy Waters in the game for San Antonio. Drew contact against Waters as Kenrich Williams got hit. And to get back to your point, yes, you don't know what's coming game to game. Outside of game one, which was an instant classic, double overtime, the other games have seen some close games and then a team pulls away. Tonight it was the Spurs in the third quarter.
19: Yeah, I mean, the Spurs, ran the first 15 points the one game and ended up losing the game.
5: By 15.
19: I mean, it's been really hard to figure out. There's been not a lot of continuity. It's been competitive for sure. You would expect that. I mean, these are the two best teams in the NBA all year. Two excellent defensive teams, two excellent offensive teams. They've got two of the best players, not just this year, but for a long time in this league. So it's been a very competitive series, but it has been an impossible series to handicap.
5: Oklahoma City is 6-1 on their home floor. The one loss was game one, double overtime to San Antonio. And they've won 15 of their last 17 at home.
19: Playoff games. 15-2.
5: That's right.
19: In their last 17 playoff games.
5: And
19: that's an incredible number.
5: SGA is going to have to bring his A game. This could be four straight games under 40% shooting for the two-time MVP as McLaughlin's running shot missed. Under 5 minutes to go. OKC with it, down 110-84. Kenrich Williams drives, finds a seam, missed the layup. Carter Bryant's got it.
19: These minutes are good for Carter Bryant.
5: McLaughlin will dribble around the arc and start on the left. They'll take some more time off the clock. Mason Plumlee, he of the upgraded flagrant run in game five, getting set to check in, and a travel on Carter Bryant. good minutes, but a unforced turnover. Bryant's going to come out. Plumlee's going to come in. Carter Bryant gets an attaboy from his head coach, Mitch Johnson, as he heads to the bench. And Mark Daigneault's going to call for a timeout with 4:34 to go in game six. The San Antonio Spurs, 4:34 away from setting up a decisive seventh game Saturday night. It's San Antonio 110, Oklahoma City 84. This is the Western Conference Finals on ESPN Radio and the ESPN app presented by Gusto.
20: 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Is anybody going to San Antonio?
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17: 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Keep this in mind, during last year's title run, OKC lost a pair of Game 6s on the road, only to win Game 7 at home en route to that title. 4:34 left in the fourth, the Spurs up 26. Go back to San Antonio with George Sedano, P.J. Cortellissimo, and Mark Kestisher.
5: I know it's P.J.'s favorite history because it has nothing to do with this year's team, but San Antonio down 3-2 in postseason series. Only come back one time to win in seven games. That was in 2008. I think it was after the last year you were here against New Orleans in second round. But it's a big mile marker win for San Antonio.
6: Oh, no. Here to force it's an enormous game. Win for this young team that a lot of people were questioning after game five. But those kind of stats, to me, I think it's Shakespearean. Much ado about nothing.
5: I just like to rile you up a little bit every once in a while. It's 110-84 San Antonio with a seventh game on the horizon Saturday night. Isaiah Joe has it for the Thunder. 4:20 to go to Aaron Wiggins at the top. Wiggins against Bismack Biyombo, heads to his left. Off-balance jumper is good with 4:13 to play. McLaughlin will bring it up. Mason Plumlee on the floor with Lindy Waters. Kelly Olynyk in the game. Bismack Biyombo. Both teams playing up the string here as we hit 4 minutes to go in game six. Olynyk driving against Wiggins. Slides under. Flips it up. Missed the shot. Rebound Kenrich Williams. Williams to Topic, who got tripped up and sprawls across the floor. Nikola Topic, one of the many very high draft picks that Sam Presti made that have dealt with injury.
6: Yeah, he's been hurt so much.
5: He had the ACL last year. He had the testicular cancer procedure earlier this year. Thomas Sorber here as well, another high pick.
6: I like Thomas Sorber when he was at Georgetown playing with our for our good friend at Georgetown.
5: He tore his ACL, Sorber did, missing this year. Here's Dort for three, no good. Tipped in by Kenrich Williams. He likes these garbage minutes late.
6: He plays well. I'm talking about Eddie Cooley, of course, the Georgetown coach. And Thomas Sorber is a very, very good young player. Needs to get healthy.
5: 110-88 Spurs. McLaughlin baseline spin. Finds Olynyk right at the cup. Reverse layup is in. 3:20 to go. Well, it could have been the final game of the Western Conference Finals for the Spurs. And here's a three-pointer missed by Dort. It could be the final home game of the season unless San Antonio pulls out a road win game 7, and then the finals will open here next Wednesday as Olynyk has the and one opportunity with 3:05 to go.
6: Well, our friends at NBC, this could have been their last game of the year too. They weren't sure, is it going to be the last game or do we get to do one more? And
5: pal Mike Tirico across the way with Reggie Miller and Jamal Crawford. Of course, you know, you can watch them, but you can put the audio of ESPN Radio up. We appreciate
6: exactly.
5: Those.
6: Well, I got my buddy sitting right next to me, Ashley.
5: Chomedy? So yeah.
6: Very happy here.
5: Under 3 minutes to go. I got George Sedano sitting right next to me. I think I win. Here's Kenrich Williams for three. Missed it. McLaughlin.
6: I love George, and I love his content, but if I got to sit next to somebody, Zora and Ashley are going to win.
5: Shots fired as we head north to OKC. Here's a pass across the court, tipped out of bounds by the Thunder with 2:41 to go. Spurs 115, Oklahoma City 88.
6: Go figure.
5: Happened twice last year in Denver, in Indianapolis. OKC won both series, including the championship series, as Lindy Waters misses a three, and Oklahoma City's Kenrich Williams chases down the rebound. 2.5 minutes to go here in game 6. The chanting continues as Kenrich Williams drives and kicks. Dort tipping it to Topic. His three overcooked it. Olynyk trying to save it on the end line and a loose ball foul on Isaiah Joe. Well, Wembanyama may be done for the night, but his personal section, the Jackals, beating the drum and
6: Jackals,
5: getting loud. To
6: Jackals
5: our left.
6: Are never done, and they're going to look forward to the post-game drum. It's unbelievable. Everybody in the building stands up when they do that rhythmic clapping before the game. And then after the game, Wemby has impacted so many things. He changed the All-Star game this year, Kesty.
5: He did.
6: We were all together in Los Angeles. He embarrassed the other players into getting after it, and he's created this soccer fan culture here in San Antonio with the Jackals, and it's amazing. They sing an Olé. They have all the different songs they sing during the game. It's wonderful.
5: Getting us ready for the World Cup. Free throws made by Olynyk. 116-88. Turnover OKC. Spurs with 2 minutes to go. Bounce pass. Trying to thread the needle too far for Plumlee. It is a turnover. Again, Saturday night, Game 7 in Oklahoma City, 7:30 Eastern, here on ESPN Radio, with the NBA Finals to start on Wednesday. The Knicks still waiting to see who they're going to face. We'll have all the games the rest of the way. Wiggins a three for OKC.
6: Larry Greer, the advanced scout for New York. I'm sure he was, he was rooting for one team or the other, but he wouldn't have minded flying back to New York to bring the report in person. Instead, a little detour to OKC.
5: Minute 43 to go. McLaughlin misses a three. If you're wondering who the Knicks want to face, just looking at how they played this year, here's Isaiah Joe's three. Bounces out, no good. OKC hasn't lost to the Knicks in 4 years. San Antonio actually lost 2 games.
6: 1-2, they were.
5: The NBA Cup doesn't count in the standings, but it counts in the 3 games
6: they
5: played each other.
6: In the regular season, the 2 regular season games, both winning at home, but that win in Las Vegas at the time was an impressive win. Knicks kind of didn't go on sabbatical, but didn't dominate for a while after that. But boy,
5: January
6: did they get it cooking since Game 3 in Atlanta.
5: 11 straight wins coming into the finals as Lindy Waters hits for San Antonio. Wiggins floater, nope, tap, no. 118-91 Spurs. We're in the final minute of play in Game 6. Lindy Waters looking to pass, finds Olynyk at the top. Right side they go to McLaughlin. Now in the baseline, Olynyk inside Biombo. Oh, he can't hit on the 6-foot jumper and rolls off to the left. 30 seconds to go. Kenrich Williams' three is a miss, rebounded by the Spurs, who went on that 20-0 run in the third quarter.
19: I think they'll take a turnover here intentionally. 13 turnovers for OKC. The turnovers early got them in trouble. They've been a little spotty the last two games. That has been their bread and butter. They've led the league in fewest turnovers themselves and the most turnovers they create in their opponent. That's been a tenet of their success at OKC.
5: San Antonio takes the 24-second shot clock violation. Now with 8 seconds to go, the inbound with Oklahoma City. For the first time in the Western Conference Finals, we're going to have a seventh game since 2018. And it's another first for the young San Antonio Spurs, their first elimination game victory, down to their last loss. Wemby with 28 points, 10 rebounds, and 3 blocks. And there will be a Game 7 Saturday night in Oklahoma City. Final score of Game 6, Spurs 118 and the Thunder 91.
19: It hasn't always been pretty, but given the years that these two teams have had, the two best teams in the NBA, pretty much from day one, it's fitting that it takes a Game 7 to decide who is going to represent the Western Conference against the New York Knicks.
5: You were here. There's five banners above us. Three you were here. This is the fourth 25-point win, the most in a single postseason in San Antonio history, as the final is 118-91, San Antonio over Oklahoma City. And Stephon Castle standing by with George Sedano.
0: All right, guys, thank you so much. Stephon, you guys had some fiery huddles in a loss in Game 6. You guys talked things out. Tough loss. You come back tonight. You even up the series. What was different?
1: I think our just mentality coming into the game. None of us wanted our season to end tonight. And we wanted to give ourselves a chance to win the Western Conference Finals. I mean, it's something we've talked about leading up to this point really all season. So just focusing on being us and playing confident.
0: It felt like the energy right away was in your favor. You guys were hitting a ton of threes. What were those looks like? How did you generate those looks?
1: I think it started with one. He came out aggressive from the jump. He kind of set the tone for us on both ends. And I think we just followed suit.
0: Shai Gilgeous-Alexander, another game where you've held him under 40%. How have you guys been able to been so successful on defense on him?
1: I think it's a team job. I mean, I might get a lot of credit for it because that's my primary matchup, but it's a team job. And I think my teammates been doing a great job of helping me, and my coach has been doing a great job in coaching me and putting me in the best positions to just make it tough for him.
0: The San Antonio Spurs have never played in a Game 7 in the Western Conference Finals. You have a shot to get to the NBA Finals. What are the next 48 hours like for you guys?
1: Just a lot of recovery. Watch some film, see what we did well this game, see what we did bad, and come out Game 7 and just be us.
0: Stephon, congratulations. Thank you. Guys?
5: Thank you, George, and thank you to Stephon Castle with those 17 points, 9 assists tonight. The creation, a lot of them were three-pointers that were made in the first half, but that's part of the deal. San Antonio plays great defense. Victor was super engaged tonight, and man, they hit their three-point shots to force the seventh game.
19: Yeah, the thing that I'm still amazed at, Kesty, I'm looking down the roster and the birth dates. Victor's 22. Steph Castle's 21. Dylan Harper is 20. What are these guys going to be like when they grow up? Are you kidding me?
5: Yeah, don't let them know what they're doing. Don't let them know, because look, Oklahoma City was the youngest team to win a championship last year since the 77 Blazers. And now San Antonio is trying to keep them from getting back to the NBA Finals. And now it's one game to face the New York Knicks on Saturday.
19: But it came down virtually till the end of the regular season. That's what you play the regular season for, to have that Game 7 in your building. And our current champs, OKC, deserve it. They had the best record in the NBA this year. They're going to get Game 7 in their building. But as confident as they are absolutely realistic that that game could go either way. And you just hope for a Game 7, A, that the players are healthy. I hope J-Dub's able to play. The guys are able to play. I don't know whether there's any chance A.J. Mitchell's going to be back. But you want the players to be healthy. You want them to play well. And you want it to be a great game. I'd love to have a one-possession game on Saturday
5: let's
19: night.
5: Let's have bookends to this series. Best game of the series was game one.
19: Exactly
5: in
19: right.
5: Double overtime. Let's get a classic in game seven, and we'll all watch and listen together to find out who the Knicks are going to face game one of the NBA Finals in 6 days, Wednesday. But we don't know. Will it be here in San Antonio, or will it be in Oklahoma City where we will come to you from on Saturday night?
19: Well, we're lucky enough to be there, and I just love the fact that these two great teams are going to get to a Game 7 to decide who is going to be playing against the New York Knicks next week.
5: Well, come join us on Saturday. Don't leave us just yet. Jim Baskwell's got you covered with the post-game show. Final score, Game 6 goes to the Spurs. 118-91, the final over Oklahoma City. For P.J. Carlesimo, George Sedano, producer John Madani, and our engineer Dave Sniff, I'm Mark Kestisher. That'll do it. From San Antonio, let's go to Jim Baskwell in the studio with the post-game show.
17: Thanks so much. Spurs forcing this seventh and deciding game against a Thunder team that won a pair of those games, Game 7, at home during their title run a season ago. On this night, Shai Gilgeous-Alexander, a minus 28 plus minus, and big lift for the Spurs from Dylan Harper. Hit one basket in that Game 6 loss, was 6 of 9 from the floor, 18 points plus 19 with him on the floor. The Western Conference Finals on ESPN Radio has been presented by Gusto. 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
17: So going into this game, it was simple for the Spurs. Win or your season is over. San Antonio looking to force a seventh and deciding a game against the defending champion Thunder. 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Well, Wemby, we talked about needing to get off to a fast start from the aggression standpoint. Well, he certainly showed it early on and had the touch from deep.
5: 6-2, no replay shown. Here's a quick three. Victor hits another one. Wembanyama, two threes and a block shot at the rim and a quick timeout called by Mark Degnall.
19: Well, that just goes to show you Mark Degnall does not want this to get away early.
17: Yeah, three threes early for the Spurs. Two from Victor Wembanyama. They were up 7 points a minute and a half into this game. Devin Vassell, who was off in game five, on this night.
5: Dylan Harper, a little bit of backcourt pressure, now backs off. Oklahoma City does as Harper will get across the timeline. 4.5 to go, opening quarter. Harper into the lane, pass left side, Castle on top, open Vassell. His three is good. Back-to-back triples for Devin Vassell.
19: Well, I'm surprised, Cass. 10 threes attempted already by the Spurs that made half of them.
17: We mentioned at the outset that J-Dub, Jalen Williams, did play in this game, came off the bench looking to shake off that rust, and it was evident in this one.
5: Alex Caruso stops on top of the arc, gives it to Jalen Williams. De'Aaron Fox jumping on him, getting a screen. Williams lost it, tried to chase it over to the far sideline, couldn't corral it. Turnover, Oklahoma City.
19: Jalen Williams playing like someone who hasn't played very much basketball in the past couple of weeks.
17: He played 10 minutes, didn't make a basket, just 1 point on this night. You have to imagine it was just to allow him to get some run before potential game seven if needed. Meantime, Wemby kept chucking the deep ball.
5: Zach Zarbis sends it away, and San Antonio keeps on the tip, controlled by Champagne.
19: That's big. It's both of these possessions are big.
5: Wemby sidestep three. Yes! Third three-pointer of quarter one for Victor Wembanyama.
17: Yeah, San Antonio had 8 threes in the opening quarter. Three from Victor Wembanyama. They grabbed a 13-point lead after one at 35-22. Kept doing it from deep.
5: Holmgren block on one end, a score on the other. It's a 6-point game.
19: Two successive possessions. OKC rushed it up the floor.
5: Vassell for three, buries it from the right corner, and the three-point bombing continues for the Spurs.
19: OKC clearly trying to play at a quicker tempo.
17: Up 47-38, Devin Vassell, a hit of 4 threes on this night, was a plus 18. When Victor Wembanyama exerts himself early, it is tough to beat this Spurs.
5: They work it around the horn to Wemby, ball fake on a three, drives down low, floats it up and in. 15 for Victor Wembanyama, and another timeout called by the Thunder.
19: Beautiful basketball by the San Antonio Spurs.
17: They go up a dozen there as Wemby had 22.6 rebounds in the opening half. How about this, Carter Bryant along the baseline?
5: Out to Castle driving, finds Bryant corner. He drives the baseline, goes strong, and a highlight two-hand throwdown for the rookie from Arizona.
19: I love the adjustment. He airballs in three. Two-hand tomahawk.
17: Yeah, and we'll call that tomahawk throwdown the play of the game, brought to you by Grainger. 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Cason Wallace kept the Thunder in this game first half. 11 points, terrific defense, 4-4 from the floor, 3-3 from deep. But speaking of deep,
5: tries to go left, now goes right. Contested jumper's good, and the two-time reigning MVP's got 8.
19: Really good defense by Carter Bryant. Really good offense by SGA.
5: Down floor, Wemby's triple's good again. 20-point first half, matching his output for the entirety of game six.
17: Yeah, 4 threes in the opening half for Wemby. 22 points, as I mentioned. The lead was 60-53 at the break. Dylan Harper, terrific, a dozen points in that opening half to help the Spurs. Julian Champagne, who went on a run in that last game, he has a terrific night, a plus 24 early third quarter when OKC got it within 5, helped get separation.
5: Into the front court, feeds Castle, free throw line, pitch to the corner. Champagne's three is in. 10-point San Antonio lead, and that causes OKC to call for time.
19: I love San Antonio's offense, but if they want to open this game up, they need to play better on the defensive end.
17: Yeah, that had them back up double digits. The Spurs, after the Thunder got it down to 5, were going a 20-0 run. Nearly 7.5 minutes Oklahoma City did not score a bucket. In the middle of it was this guy.
5: Down floor with Wemby on the bench. Harper looking, three-point line, keeps it, steps back, deep two. Yes! Dylan Harper with 14.
19: Jay Will just gave him too much room. He gave him like 4 feet, basically begging him to shoot the ball.
17: He finished with 18. It was a plus 19 when he was on the floor. Had him up 15 at that juncture. Wemby, after getting blocked from Chet late third quarter, returned the favor.
5: Holmgren takes the long court pass shot, rejected by Wembanyama. Isaiah Joe came up with the loose ball but couldn't hit it at the horn. And the San Antonio Spurs used a 20-0 run in the third quarter, and they'll take a 26-point lead to the fourth.
17: Yeah, think about that. Think about the games played in San Antonio. Each of the three games, the Spurs had a 15-0 run to start game three. They wound up losing that game. They had a 16-0 run, bridging the first and second quarter of game four. And on this night, a 20-0 run to get severe separation. They outscored them 32-13 in the third quarter, up 26 at 92-66 after three. And then Wemby with the icing on the cake.
5: San Antonio has it. Johnson to Castle, right wing. Stephon puts it on the deck, drives inside the arc. No look at the rim, where Wemby, with one big hand, throws it down.
19: Wemby was looking right at us, and he pointed skyward. Steph Castle saw it and looked the other way. Great nonverbal communication by the two youngsters.
17: Much like game five, light minutes, didn't play much of the fourth quarter for Wemby. 28 minutes, 28 points, 10 rebounds, 4 threes, 3 block shots for Victor Wembanyama as the Spurs coast in this one, 118-91, to force a seventh and deciding game in Oklahoma City on Saturday night. This was their fourth 25-point win of this postseason. Coming up next in the NBA post-game show, we'll size up Game 7 and hear from Knicks coach Mike Brown, who awaits the winner of this Western Conference Finals. 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
5: Castle right wing. Stephon puts it on the deck, drives inside the arc. No look at the rim, where Wemby, with one big hand, throws it down.
19: Wemby was looking right at us, and he pointed skyward. Steph Castle saw it and looked the other way. Great nonverbal communication by the two
1: youngsters.
17: Jim Basketball, the results of the AutoZone in the Zone poll question on who was in the zone for tonight's matchup. Victor Wembanyama, 28 minutes, 28 points, 10 rebounds, 4 threes, 3 blocks, 2 steals, 2 assists. He was in the zone, brought to you by AutoZone. Get in the zone. AutoZone is Coach Mitch Johnson on what was different for his big man in this game.
6: I would say his overall activity, and that probably, from my perspective, was just from his will and intent on leaving his imprints on the game.
17: In the meantime, the Knicks today learn that center Mitchell Robinson, broken right pinky finger, no time.

0: As is his. 118-91, a Spurs a winner here in Game 6. The series is tied 3-3. Our next broadcast is Game 7 of the Western Conference Finals Saturday night. 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Coming up next, it's Game Night with Q Myers and Emmett Golden. For producer Taras Lejeski, technical director Ryan Matlack, associate producer Josiah Howard, as well as Mark Kestisher, PJ Carlissimo, and George Sedano. I'm Jim Baskwell. 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
2: And it's another first for the young San Antonio Spurs, their first elimination game victory, down to their last loss. Wemby with 28 points, 10 rebounds, and 3 blocks, and there will be a Game 7 Saturday night in Oklahoma City. Final score of Game 6, Spurs 118 and the Thunder 91.

0: playoff win in team history when faced in elimination. 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I'm Q Myers, Studio Q, Las Vegas, Nevada. He's Emmett Golden, Studio Carr, Cleveland, Ohio. What is going on? How are you doing this show from your vehicle?
1: Bro. So, listen, for whatever reason, there wasn't a storm or anything, but we had a power outage. And it's our side of the street, too. Now, across the street, everybody has lights. Our side of the street, power outage. Well, I bought a hotspot just in case something like this ever happens. And I've done shows off of it before.
0: Right.
1: Typically, I do them still in my basement or maybe the second floor of my home. Well, for whatever reason, I wasn't getting reception in the house. So I had to come outside. I got in my car. And we've been rocking, so, hey, man, the show must go on. You know what I'm saying?
0: Hey, that is dedication right there, brother. Emmett Golden coming to you live from the car, sounding crystal clear. We definitely appreciate that, and you're right. The
1: Studio
0: show
1: Honda
0: must go on. That is awesome. So if you want to be a part of the studio audience, all you got to do is drive by Emmett's house.
1: That's right. You'll see my car. It's the only thing lit up on this
0: side. Well, don't identify yourself, because, you know, there's some Shador fans out there that

0: might be looking for you. So you know what?
1: Let me hit the lights.
0: Yeah, exactly. Go on and stay on the low, man. Stay on the low. But, yeah, thank you so much for your dedication to this fine program we call Game Night here on ESPN Radio. And the San Antonio Spurs, they had some dedication in this Game 6. They've been in a situation before when they've been down in a series, and they always bounce back, and they did that again, forcing the Game 7. Emmett, we were on Game Night last night talking about what they needed to do. He said Wemby had to be aggressive and Harper had to be aggressive. Check and check. They both were aggressive and they got that victory.
1: Yeah, Wemby came out, you know, ready to go. Yep. Ready to go. He hit back-to-back threes and the crowd went crazy. And, you know, for a second there, I was like, are they going to run away with it? And they didn't for a while.
0: Right.
1: You know, it seemed like in the first half, every time they went on a run, that the Thunder seemed to get back in it. And at halftime, what was it, 7-point game? I'm like, okay, you know, this is still a ball game. The Thunder scored 13 points.
0: Yes.
1: In the third quarter, San Antonio dropped 32, and it was a wrap on the Game 7.
0: And this is not a dig at you at all. This is actually a dig at everyone who used to play the Warriors when the Warriors were a dominant team. It'd be that third quarter.
1: Yeah, right? Oh, absolutely, yeah.
0: That third quarter that the Warriors used to blitz everybody, and that basically was when game, set, match was. That's what the Spurs did. And OKC's done that before. OKC has had those moments.
1: Right.
0: We've seen the Knicks have those moments. Those really good teams, they have that third quarter. They come out of that locker room. The Bulls used to do it back in the day, right? Just come out of that locker room, and, again, they would say game, set, match right there. They score 32 to OKC's 13, and you knew it was lights out. After that, Wemby ends up with 28. Talked about Harper. He ended up with 18. And the good thing about this for Wemby, he only played 28 minutes. So as tired as he's been looking, and he looked in game number 5, he really played light minutes, I would say, for him, knowing that this guy's got to do so much heavy lifting. So he should be, I want to say, fresh. He'll be better than he has been, I think, coming up in Game 7.
1: Well, the only thing about that is everybody for the Thunder should be rested, too, because
0: true,
1: they didn't play a ton of minutes either.
0: No.
1: SGA played 28. He led everybody. I know the Thunder are just going to throw this game in the trash.
0: Oh,
1: but,
0: yeah,
1: man. Well, I mean, just nothing but respect for the Spurs, because I fully expected the Thunder, being the championship team, you know, they won it last year, to be able to end this tonight in the Thunder. And once that crowd got into it, man, it was rocking, and it was going to be tough for the Thunder, and they weren't able to get it done.
0: No, they weren't. And this is something that I think we all anticipated when, you know, first of all, we wanted this series. We wanted OKC and San Antonio for this very reason. Then when we got it, we said, yeah, I can see this bad boy going 7, just the way that game 1 started. And so here we are. We get our wish. It is going to go 7. But the only reason I bring up the rest that Wemby got is because he's been looking fatigued, right?
1: Yeah.
0: When he has a big game and then he comes back the next game, he looks fatigued. OKC looks fine. They've been there, done that. They haven't been a team that looks like that they're dog tired. But Wemby, he's been pushed. And I feel like that at least him only playing 28 minutes is going to help him and probably help us have a really good Game 7, at least being able to observe it, listen to it, and see how the bad boy plays out, punching their ticket to the NBA Finals. The Spurs, they force a Game 7. We'll hear from players and coaches here on Game Night on ESPN Radio and the all-new ESPN app.
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1: We are off to Game 7. I'm Q Myers. San Antonio defended their home court, knotted up the Western Conference Finals at 3 games apiece after defeating OKC 118-86. That Spurs' largest playoff win in team history when facing elimination. Wemby had 28 points in 28 minutes, go along with 10 rebounds, while Dylan Harper had 18 points in 22 minutes coming in off the bench. For Oklahoma City, Shai Gilgeous-Alexander, he only had 15 points on the night. Game 7 is Saturday night in OKC with the broadcast starting at 7:30 Eastern Time. Also in the NBA, Knicks center Mitchell Robinson has suffered a broken right pinky finger ahead of the NBA Finals. Sources told ESPN's Shams Charania on Thursday there's no timetable for Robinson's return. He's averaging just over 5 points and just over 5 rebounds in 14 minutes in the playoffs with his role off the bench, and someone who also could fill in when the big man, the big cat, Karl Anthony Towns, gets in foul trouble. New York will play the winner of OKC versus San Antonio, the conference finals and the NBA finals, which tips off on Wednesday. And there's a battle brewing in the Lone Star State after Texas coach Steve Sarkisian made headlines by torching Texas Tech's strength of schedule. Red Raiders coach Joey McGuire shot back with an open invitation for the Horns to pay a visit to Lubbock. He said, I quote, "We'd love to play Texas," offering to buy out games against Texas State and Abilene Christian to make room on both teams' schedules. For more scores and analysis, check out ESPN.com and all new ESPN app. Coming up, more game night with Emmett Golden live from his car and me, Q Myers, here on ESPN Radio on the all new ESPN app.
2: 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Kirby Smart said the SEC should consider leaving the NCAA if they can't agree on expansion. 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
3: San Antonio has it. Johnson to Castle, right wing. Stephon puts it on the deck, drives inside the arc. No look at the rim where Wemby, with one big hand, throws it down.
4: Wemby was looking right at us, and he pointed skyward. Steph Castle saw it, looked the other way. Great nonverbal communication by the two youngsters.

0: 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He's Emmett Golden. I'm Q Myers. And Emmett, the more I look at you, I can't help but laugh. I'm not laughing at you. I'm laughing with you.
1: I can't help but laugh either. Dig this. I'm sitting here during a commercial break. I felt like I heard something, like, mess with the handle of my car, so I locked the doors. Because I'm sitting in the, for people that don't know, again, I have power outage at my house, and the only way I could get reception on my hotspot was to sit in my car and do the show. So since I have the light from the screen from my laptop on, I can't see out the windows. It's like all pitch black. So I was like, man, let me lock these doors just in case somebody roll up on me.
0: I'll tell you what. I saw you pull out your flashlight, and all I could think of is that you were trying to investigate something. I was like, look at him and trying to investigate the scene of a crime scene or something. Like, yeah, you are doing the most, but you are doing the most at a really high level, and we do appreciate it here at Game Night on ESPN Radio. We want to hear from you. What are your thoughts now that we know there is a Game 7? You can always hit us up at 888-SAY-ESPN, 888-729-3776. And if you feel the need to call and comment on Emmett doing the show from the car, you can do that as well. But look, we have a Game 7. We love a Game 7. Our guy Cam, who produces this show early in the week, he hit us on the text line and said, Game 7 is going to be epic, right? He was already ready for it, so let us know how you're feeling about it. We're excited. We're pumped up. Saturday night, it goes down with coverage beginning at 7:30 on ESPN Radio and the ESPN app. 118-91, Emmett, Spurs' largest playoff win in team history when facing elimination. We knew that they have had that bounce back in the postseason. Whenever they lose and they get behind, they bounce right back, but they had never been in an elimination game. I was really impressed with the way that they came out at home with the aggressiveness. Mitch Johnson, their head coach, said after Game 5, Wemby can't be the guy he was tonight. He's got to be better. And not only was he better, he was way more efficient, way more aggressive, and his teammates followed suit.
1: Yeah, I was fully expecting the Spurs to come out, throw the first punch. Remember, up 15-0.
0: Yeah.
1: You know, I was thinking that's what we're going to see, and then the Thunder will finally settle things down, and they will kind of, in a war of attrition, win Game 6. Boy, was I wrong, because every time it seemed like the Thunder had settled things down and started making some hay. I will say this. I felt like that was always when Wemby sat down.
0: Yeah,
1: When Wemby was out there, they kept pushing the lead up. He'd sit down, the Thunder get back in it. But, man, fair play and big salute to the Spurs, because they never let it get too close.
0: No, they didn't. And Wemby, again, didn't have to go and play 40 minutes. He was able to get it done in 28 minutes. The Spurs obviously extended the lead and won big time, 118-91, forcing that Game 7. So what was it that, you know, the Spurs were thinking? What was said in the locker room? How was Mitch Johnson looking at this team before the game? Let's go back to San Antonio to hear from the Spurs head coach.
2: Mitch, what was the biggest difference you saw tonight in Wemby from game 5 tonight?
3: I would say his overall activity, and that probably, from my perspective, was just from his will and intent on leaving his imprints on the game.
2: And with Dylan, how close was he? I know he's still hurting, but how close was he to having his typical kind of performance tonight?
3: When he switched on mentally and aggressive, he's pretty damn good. He's got all the talent in the world, makeup to do whatever he wants. So he is capable of those nights when he's in the right place between the ears. He's a 20-year-old kid in the conference finals playing against a defending champ. So he's not 100% healthy, and he's doing a hell of a job. So I'd say it's probably a strain mentally, emotionally, and physically.
4: You mentioned the word will when it came to Vic. I'm not sure if you've seen anything different from him, but what have you learned about him during this run and his focus on ultimately the end goal?
3: Just a desire to meet the moment. He's not always perfect, and we got to help him at times. Obviously, he's 22 years old, but his passion and desire for being right where he is and at the forefront of it all, and to take the responsibility and the role and the burden of what he does, I don't know what else to say. He is comfortable with that, regardless of the outcome and what that may look like. And I think that's maybe his biggest growth this year, of not waiting for it to be perfect or necessarily to know what to do all the time, but attack the moment and have the right approach and live with the results.
5: Coach, what did you see from Carter Bryant defensively tonight, and what can you say about his intensity overall and how much he likes to be coached hard?
3: Yeah, Carter, you know, there's much to do with what happened a couple games ago, I know, and the visual of it. Carter has been as coachable as anybody. At times, he probably is trying to do the right thing too much, and I think that's where, at times, the urgency and the competitiveness of myself comes out, because I just want that kid to play fast and aggressive. He has as good of raw instincts, and when he plays free and allows his instincts to follow his athleticism and aggressiveness, good things happen. And when he can be disciplined a little bit on top of it, it's fun to watch.
6: Hey, Mitch, over to your right. I know oftentimes players say they try to approach each game the same way, but with the weight of Game 7 as their coach, how will you help them kind of balance those emotions and their presence of being where their feet are going into Game 7?
3: Like we have all year. I know there'll be a lot of added attention, a lot of eyes watching. It'll be a hostile environment, but we've been saying this for a long time. We've had a lot of firsts. This one will be a little bit more important or higher stakes than all the others. That's the goal, is you keep playing and the season gets longer.
7: Coach, this Saturday in OKC, it's do or die for you guys. What is the first thing that comes to your mind when you think about Game 7?
3: Tonight was do or die, and I think a lot of fans are going to be happy. They say that's the best line in sports, I believe. So we'll be prepared, take the next 40 hours or whatever it may be to try to get ready, get organized, and get ready to go into a hostile environment against the defending champs in the Western Conference Finals for a team that's done it multiple times and knows exactly what it takes. And I would expect to get their best punch. We're going to go in with our eyes wide open and expecting nothing less.
0: There you go. There you go. Mitch Johnson. I like what he said there. He kind of reiterated, Emmett, in multiple ways that tonight was a must win. It was an elimination game, right? I mean, it was do or die. So that's how he had to treat this game, and that's obviously how they're going to treat Game 7.
1: And a big spot for him, too. You know, a young head coach, obviously with a great team, high expectations. And for him to have his guys ready for tonight was super impressive, was really, really impressive. So he even stepped up in the big – we, you know, we've been talking about Wimby, and for understandable reasons, but we got to give Mitch some love, too.
0: Yeah, no doubt. I mean, at the end of the day, the players out there have to go out and execute on the court, right? And they found it in them to come out with all that aggressiveness. They found it in them to say, tonight's not going to be our last night. You're not going to win on our home court. We're protecting what we have here. That's what I respect, is that they knew that they were going to throw everything at the Thunder. And they did, and they came out. Wemby was way more aggressive than he was. He shot 15 shots in game number 5. He ended up with 21 shots, 10 for 21, 4 for 9 from three-point land. Like, think about this. He only made 4 buckets in game 5.
1: Yeah,
0: he hit four three-pointers, and he was at one point like 3 for 4, right? I mean, he started out setting a tone. It's something to be said about that guy that decides he's going to hit the court and set the tone, and then their defense starts clicking, right? I mean, everything starts working together. When one area is really going and you're starting to get lathered up, then all of a sudden, boom, the defense, and you start creating a couple turnovers, and you get some fast breaks, and you get some easy buckets. Next thing you know, you look up at the scoreboard, and it's 118-91. You're going to Game 7.
1: Yeah, all the things that I kind of were expected to happen never happened. Like, after Wemby hit a couple threes, I said, he's going to mess around and fall in love with the three. Right. You know, and this is going to take him out of his hookup. Nope. No, he didn't. You know, he just kept right along rolling.
0: Yeah, we want to hear from you at 888-SAY-ESPN, 888-729-3776. He's Emmett Golden. I'm Q Myers. Let's go out to Arkansas. Tremaine. Tremaine's got something on the game. Tremaine, welcome to game night. What you got for us?
8: What's up, guys? I was going to say, man, I like that the Spurs got the W, but I don't know if we could trust those threes for Game 7, man. So, for me, I think the key to the series is that they kept the most effective person bottled up, and that's Caruso, man. Can't let him get the crowd going for Game 7. Got to keep that guy bottled up, because he's been the MVP of the Western Conference Finals.
0: Yeah, there's no doubt. Yeah. What a mic drop moment right there.
1: Yeah, my man said, that's how I feel. Bye. It's over with. It's over with.
0: He's not wrong about Caruso. Caruso, yeah. I mean, all attention is going to be on SGA, as it should when it comes to OKC. But, man, Caruso's been – he's been money, right? I mean, he's got Laker fans so hot. Like, how did we let mm-hmm. that guy go, right? But tonight, 21 minutes and only 7 points. So,
1: oh, I
0: yeah,
1: know.
0: They they did – oh, I can tell. You lost the bet. My bad. Uh-huh, I didn't mean to bring yeah. up old stuff. But there you go. Just didn't have the performance that most people expected nah. from that guy.
1: He didn't, but I don't think he will do that at home. You know, I don't expect him to only have 7 points right. in Oklahoma City. Now, will he have 30? That I ain't ready to go there.
0: Right.
1: But I do believe he will be a little more effective at home than he was tonight.
0: 888-SAY-ESPN, 888-729-3776. We definitely want to hear from you. Spurs win Game 6. They force a Game 7. That's what we love is Game 7. It'll be Saturday night. Coverage on ESPN Radio on the ESPN app that starts at 7:30 Eastern Time. He's Emmett Golden. I'm Q Myers. Coming up next, we will hear from the back-to-back regular season MVP, Shai Gilgeous-Alexander. It's Game Night on ESPN Radio on the all-new ESPN app.
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0: takes the long course pass shot, rejected by Wembanyama. Isaiah Joe came up with the loose ball but couldn't hit it at the horn. And the San Antonio Spurs used a 20-0 run in the third quarter, and they'll take a 26-point lead to the fourth.
1: A 20-0 run in the third quarter. That'll do it for you, folks. And that did it for him. 118-91, final score. The highlight coming in courtesy of ESPN Radio. And ladies and gentlemen, we have a Game 7, the Spurs and OKC, just how we drew it up. It's game night here on ESPN Radio, the ESPN app, SiriusXM Channel 80, and TuneIn. 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He's Emmett Golden. I'm Q Myers. And, yes, Game 7, Saturday night, coverage on ESPN Radio and the ESPN app beginning at 7:30 Eastern time. And, man, defensively, Wemby was doing it. The Spurs were making rotations. They were coming up with big plays. And, you know, SGA, you expect him, especially in an elimination-type opportunity, Emmett, to be able to have a big game, knowing, okay, we can smell blood in the water. Let's go get him. Let's finish him. Let's put him out of their misery. He ends the night with 15 points.
2: Yeah, 6 of 18, 0 for 5 from behind the arc. Only got to the line, you know, he only shot 3 free throws. So it wasn't like he got the benefit of the whistle tonight, but he is the reigning defending MVP. So, you know, I'd put money on him if I had any left. You know,
1: he's going to bounce back, right?
2: Yeah.
1: You know, the one thing said, we spent a lot of time talking about this, and then we'll hear from Shea as he steps to the podium. OKC doesn't lose back-to-back games. Right? That was the one thing that we kept talking about a lot. You know, last night we kept saying it doesn't matter. It does matter, obviously, what happens in Game 6. The Spurs want to force a Game 7. But now that they won Game 6, it doesn't matter unless they win Game 7. Right? All they did is delay the inevitable. And the Thunder have almost felt comfortable. Okay, we lost that one. We'll take that L. We'll be better from it. We don't think they could beat us twice in a row. That's going to be the big challenge now for the Spurs, is trying to find a way to get over that hump.
2: Yeah, and doing that on the road. I know they won game one, you know, on the road, but that was a long time ago. You know, that feels like 2 weeks ago at this point. Probably was 2 weeks ago. But it's going to be a lot harder to do that game seven. Mm-hmm. It's loud in, man, listen, that place was loud tonight.
1: Yeah.
2: It will be equally as loud at Oklahoma City because that's their culture. That is the environment, you know, and it's going to be tough to beat the reigning defending champs at home in a game seven.
1: Exactly. And a guy in Shea Gilgeous-Alexander who only had 15 points, he will not only have 15 points in game seven. Let's go to San Antonio and hear from the reigning MVP.
3: Shea, it seemed like you guys had things in kind of a manageable spot heading into halftime. What just felt off or not quite there in the third quarter?
4: Yeah, they just punched and we didn't punch back. They were the aggressors tonight from start to finish. They played harder than us, made more shots, were more aggressive, like we're in attack mode and we were on our heels. Like you said, we kept it in a manageable spot, but the second half, it just blew out of proportion.
3: Shea, you guys get Dub back, but you know, I know he's probably limited minutes wise. What's it like just having him back on the court and trying to get him going heading into hopefully a game seven that he can play?
4: Yeah, it's good to have him back. We just got to find spots for him to play with, like you said, the limited time he's getting. But it's always good to have a guy like that back.
5: Shea, statistically, these last four games, this is as tough of a shooting funk as you've been in really since you've become a star. What do you think are the factors there, and how can you get back to your norm in game seven?
4: Yeah, I'm not too sure, to be honest. A lot of the shots that I'm shooting, I've shot plenty of times before, and they feel good. They're just not going in. But, yeah, it's too late to abandon my work and abandon my game and who I am. This late in the season, I got to trust it and live or die by it.
5: You guys obviously haven't lost a lot in these playoffs, but when you have lost, you've been able to respond. Why do you think you guys have been able to respond as well as you have the losses?
4: Yeah, we're just a motivated group. And we accept the challenge ahead. Like, every game is going to present a different challenge. And obviously, when you lose, it hurts a little more, and there's a little bit extra motivation. And we tend to fight a little bit harder.
6: What's your comfort level knowing Game 7 is back at home?
4: Honestly, it's anything can happen in a game seven. Like, it's win or go home. It being in your building is nice, but, like, it doesn't really mean anything. Like, you have to go out there and be the better basketball team or else your season's done, and that's what it comes down to. Now, it's going to be nice having our fans behind us and cheering us, but we got to go out there and be better, and if we're not better, our season will be over.
7: From you guys, similar to Game 6 in Denver last year, Game 6 in Indy, but you guys obviously came back from both of those series. Do you think about that at all and just how you responded from those Game 6s?
4: Not really. Like, this team is a new task, new challenge. Since the start of the series, it's about getting better after every game. We got to continue to do so if we want to give ourselves a chance to come out this series.
8: When I hear you say that, I mean, you guys obviously went through the ringer with a couple Game 7s last year, but do you feel like these Spurs, that they're the toughest challenge you guys have faced as a group so far?
4: I don't know. They're up there for sure. Indiana and Denver were pretty tough. Taking us to Game 7, probably the common denominator with those groups. But, yeah, they're a very tough team, really good team, especially this late in the season you're going to play teams of this caliber. It's no surprise. When you're on a playoff run, you run into teams that are very good, especially when you get this late, and however many games it takes.
9: We talk so much about the other guys that are fighting through stuff, but how much mental and physical fatigue do you have, and how are you fighting through it?
4: Oh, I'm good. I'm ready to go. Biggest game of my career.
9: Is it the biggest game?
4: It's the next game, and if I lose, my season's over.
8: You've had games this series where you've taken Wemby out of the game, it feels like, and we've also had pretty explosive games from him, including this one. What are the differences? What do you feel is the difference when you take him out of a game versus when he's able to assert himself into a game?
4: I think he's comfortable, and when he's comfortable, he's good, like really, really good. And he's had big nights. I probably wouldn't want to get into, like, scheming-wise, but, yeah, when he's in his comfort zone, he's a really good player.
2: Yeah, 100%. You know, he is Wemby when he is comfortable. He's extremely, extremely good. I will say, I did feel like it wasn't just SGA. It did feel like this was the first time I saw the Thunder, when they were down 14, try to hit a 14-point shot, if you know what I'm saying.
10: Yeah, yeah.
2: Like, I felt like they took some uncharacteristic shots at times, you know, so I will disagree with SGA on that. I feel like once the league started getting really big, that they started getting desperate.
1: Yeah, I think that they really felt like they were going to find a way to come back, like they kind of relax and chill and realize that it's a long game. We're going to battle back. We're going to fight back. We always do. We're the, you know, defending champs. We've been there, done that. This is a young team. And I think they might have been waiting for the Spurs to start to struggle. And then that struggle never came, and they thought, oh, dang. Okay, right? Like, this is really happening. And then when they, you know, when the Spurs went on that 20-0 run, it's almost like it's like they had a lid on the rim. And that hasn't happened to OKC. We've seen that happen to other teams. We haven't seen that happen to OKC.
2: We haven't, you know, and I don't know if we'll see it happen again, but that was one, as I watched this game tonight, I was like, wow, that was a forced three.
1: Yeah.
2: And I feel like I don't see that from the Thunder, no matter what situation they're in, but I felt like that happened quite a few times tonight.
1: They're way more disciplined than that. They really are. Right. So they just kind of got out of sorts and got out of their way, but they also realized Game 7 is back in their crib, and they're going to feel very comfortable about that. The defending champs, they face a Game 7. We'll hear from their head coach, Mark Daigneault, next about the winner-take-all showdown on ESPN Radio.
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1: We will have a game seven. That is music to our ears. I'm Q Myers. San Antonio defended their home court, knotted up the Western Conference Finals at three games apiece after beating OKC 118-86, the Spurs' largest playoff win in team history when facing elimination. Wemby on the night had 28 points and 10 rebounds, while Dylan Harper had 18 points in 22 minutes coming off the bench. For Oklahoma City, SGA only had 15 points. Game 7 is coming up Saturday night in OKC. The broadcast starts at 7:30 p.m. on ESPN Radio and the all-new ESPN app. Also in the NBA, Knicks center Mitchell Robinson has suffered a broken right pinky finger ahead of the NBA Finals. Sources told ESPN's Shams Charania on Thursday there is no timetable for Robinson's return. He's averaging just over 5 points and five rebounds and playing about 14 minutes per game in the playoffs. His role's coming off the bench and also being a fill-in when big man Karl Anthony Towns gets into foul trouble. And, of course, the Knicks are waiting on the winner of the Thunder and the Spurs Western Conference Finals, which that will happen on Saturday. Tip-off for the NBA Finals will be on Wednesday. And in college football, there is a battle brewing in the Lone Star State. Texas coach Steve Sarkisian made some headlines by torching Texas Tech's strength of schedule. Red Raiders head coach Joey McGuire shot back with an open invitation for the Horns to pay a visit to Lubbock when he said, "We would love to play Texas." Matter of fact, he offered to buy out games against Texas State and Abilene Christian to make room on the schedule for both programs. Steve Sarkisian, it's your move. For more scores and analysis, check out ESPN.com and the all-new ESPN app. Coming up, more game night with Emmett Golden from his car and me, Q Myers, here on ESPN Radio and the all-new ESPN app.
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2: And it's another first for the young San Antonio Spurs, their first elimination game victory, down to their last loss. 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
3: 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I'm Q Myers. 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We will hear from the Oklahoma City Thunder's head coach, Mark Daigneault, on what's going to happen now in Game 7, what happened in Game 6. But we also want to hear from you at 888-SAY-ESPN, 888-729-3776. What is your thoughts now that we know there'll be a Game 7? What are your thoughts on what the Spurs were able to do to the Thunder in Game 6? Let's go out to Alabama and talk to Chance. Chance, welcome to Game Night. What you got for us, brother?
4: Yes, sir. Roll Tide. So I haven't been a huge NBA fan for I'm a huge football fan first, but when July 2016 happened, when KD joined the Warriors, it just totally – I totally lost all interest in the NBA. But Wemby has brought me back, man. And my question to you is, like I said, I haven't been around for a while, so I'm just coming back. I hope it's not a stupid question, but from what I hear from guys like you, I don't think it's a dumb question. When it's all said and done, will Wemby go down as the greatest San Antonio Spur of all time, surpassing Tim Duncan?
3: Whoa, hey, that's rich. That's rich. Chance, yeah. Thanks for the call. Hey, by the way, Roll Tide. I like it. I like it. He hit us with the Roll Tide. I ain't mad at that at all. He's already.
5: You're an Alabama fan.
3: Hey, man, he's already good with me. But that's a rich question right there, Emmett.
5: It is. Look, he has the opportunity to. He's right. Got a long way to go, though. You know, I'm not going to say he can't or that he won't. But let's get a couple of rings. You know, and then we can start having that conversation.
3: He's got the tools, right? He's got tools to be one of the greatest of all time, but he's got to put in the work, right? This is just a step, right? This is not the step. This is just a step in a long line of steps for Wemby. But what we're seeing right now, Chance, is pretty amazing. It's awesome. I'm glad we're getting to witness it. A couple things. He's got to stay healthy, and he's got to continue to win. He's got to continue to win. And so it could start as early as this year. It might have to wait till next year. But we'll find out if he's going to be in the NBA Finals. And we'll find out Saturday night on ESPN Radio on the ESPN app with coverage beginning at 7:30 Eastern Time. Thanks so much for the call. Definitely appreciate you. And before we can crown the Spurs, they got to get through the defending champs. Emmett, they've got to get through the Thunder. The Thunder are going to be riled up. They're going to be amped up. They're going to be juiced up, whatever you want to call it, whatever way that you want to, you know, form that sentence. They will be coming up Saturday night in Oklahoma City. What are your expectations? How do you think they set the tone, like Wemby and the Spurs set the tone this evening?
5: I think it's similar because that place will be rocking. And the crowd, and that's an intelligent crowd, too. Mm-hmm. I'm not saying that San Antonio doesn't have one. But, you know, there are some crowds in pro sports, not even just basketball, that aren't always right on their job. They need some help. They need the PA announcer to start playing defense and stuff like that. That ain't happening at OKC. That crowd will be on 10 from the start, and I expect the Thunder to pull some energy from that. And I also expect this is a young team, and obviously they prove they can win tough games. But the Spurs, lot on the line, hostile environment. I don't expect them to start hot right away because I think it's going to take them a few moments to realize it is, when it's all said and done, just a basketball game.
3: Right. Well, let's hear from the Thunder head coach Mark Daigneault on what went wrong in Game 6 and how they rebound in Game 7. Here he is.
6: What was kind of it like to be able to have J-Dub back, and what did you just experience, I guess, getting him back and getting him into the rotation?
7: Yeah, it was a unique situation. Ever since he got hurt, he's been hell-bent on trying to get himself to this point. I give him a lot of credit. He's a big-time team guy. He's a big-time competitor. He's obviously not 100%. He didn't know what to expect. I didn't know what to expect. So it was a matter of getting him out there in kind of an insulated role, and see what he could bring to the team. But again, he's an all-star player. He's an all-NBA player. That again, you know, this isn't, he hasn't done like a full return to play the way that he would if this was the regular season. And yet he just wants to do whatever he can to try to contribute whatever he can to the team. So I give him a lot of credit, you know, to get himself out there. He did the best he could. Certainly not the reason we lost. You know, we had a lot go wrong tonight, but it was great to have him back and back available.
0: Mark, you talked at different times this postseason about this group being pretty cognizant themselves of their history with game threes, and that you didn't even need to really step into that conversation in this postseason. But game six is a pretty similar history with this group. What makes this game so difficult to win, and why did you think they couldn't really correct that history tonight?
7: I don't know. You know, I think it's hard to win a playoff game, period, against anybody. It's hard to win a playoff game against a great team. It's hard to win a playoff game against a great team on the road. It's hard to win, you know, really any game six in that situation. So I don't know that it was necessarily anything, you know, we did wrong. I thought we were ready to play. I felt confident going into the game. And I felt confident, like I said, at halftime. You know, like it had the makings of a road win if we could be the team that threw the punch in the third. And they were the team that did that, which is why they won the game.
8: You talked before about when Dub comes back, he's just itching to get back out there. Can you kind of speak to what you've seen out of him these past few days in terms of that, but also how he's finding that balance between, you know, understanding when is the right time rather than just rushing it?
7: I mean, he's been questionable for all these games, and he's warmed up, and, you know, he's been on the doorstep, and it's just a matter of how he feels before the game in combination with the people on our side. Like I said, you know, there's a lot of stakeholders in a situation like that. It's a very unique situation. Everybody was on the same page, understood, you know, how we wanted to handle it, and, you know, we handled the situation as best we could. But, again, you know, I don't want any of the details of that to overshadow, like, what a big-time competitor this guy and big-time team guy. You know, he's not waiting until he feels pristine. He just wants to be a part of it, just wants to help the team. And I give him a ton of credit for that.
9: Mark, following up on Joel's question, I mean, with the Game 6s, well, you won a Game 7 versus Denver versus Indiana. Is that sort of a positive that you can glean from this game, just knowing that you guys have bounced back from, you know, a bad Game 6 before?
7: Yeah, I mean, we've had a lot of experiences to this point. And the one thing that we've learned more than anything is, like, every game has a new life. Every game is earned, you know, if you want to win it. Game 7 will be no different. You know, this is obviously a quality opponent. We have to play obviously a lot better than we did tonight. And we understand that from a number of experiences. So, you know, we'll get off our feet tomorrow. We'll get some rest and recovery, learn from the tape, take the lessons from tonight that are relevant for Game 7, and be ready to go out there and throw our best punch.
10: Statistically, Shea's in as rough a shooting stretch as he's had really since he's emerged as a star. How much of that is the caliber of defense that he's facing? How much of that is make or miss? You know, what do you see as the factors of the funk that he's in, and how he maybe could bust out Game 7?
7: I thought last game, I was pretty encouraged last game with the cracks we were able to get him. And obviously, I don't think we were able to do that as well tonight. I'd never discredit the defense and the opponent. You know, there's always that. There are things I think we can do better. It's similar to what I was saying after game four. You know, like, we just, our global approach tonight relative to San Antonio's didn't give us the best chance offensively. And some of that was our defense. You know, we were taking the ball out of the net a lot tonight. Some of that was shot making early, but then there was some controllable stuff, especially in the third, that I thought could have helped us, you know, get out on the break, loosen up their defense a little bit more. So the two ends are connected, and the whole game's connected. It's not one guy, his shots, anything like that. You know, like, we all need to play better on both ends of the floor. If we do that, it'll put everybody at a better advantage.
3: There you go. There's the Thunder head coach, Mark Daigneault, talking about, you know, what went wrong. Not really nothing went wrong. Shots just didn't go down. SGA wasn't really on his A game. He's not going to discredit the defense for that. The good thing, Emmett, if, you know, you're the Thunder, Nobody's won two games in a row in this series. It's been back and forth, back and forth, back and forth. And, well, now it's your turn. It's your serve coming up on Saturday night. So you've got to feel good about your opportunity to advance in the NBA Finals, oh, by the way, in your house.
5: Yeah, and that's why I know we always talk about how insignificant the regular season is. 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And they have it. So they have everything going for them. 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
3: Yeah, the Spurs forced the Game 7, 118-91 victory in Game 6. 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He's Emmett Golden. I'm Q Myers. What did Wemby show us tonight? Can he carry that over? Back-to-back games. Can he get it done? We'll hear from the Spurs star yet next. Coming up here on Game Night on ESPN Radio.
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0: all the way live from the comforter of his own car. 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Yes, my man Emmett Golden is coming to you live from his car. Clearly, there's some power issues going on in Cleveland.
1: Yeah.
0: Great place of Cleveland where Emmett said if he was a billionaire, he would stay living there.

0: and they have the heat plate. Now, but I'm concerned that after I turn it off and don't get out the car, that when I get out the car, the alarm will go off. It's just a lot going on. I don't know how to work the lights because I keep them on auto. So they're all like, it's a whole mess.
1: So what he's saying is he's got a lot going on right yes. now just to make sure that he could be on the air for this fine program we call Game Night on ESPN Radio and the ESPN app, which, ladies and gentlemen, I call that dedication. I think yes, I'm dedicated, but that is dedication with a capital D. Matter of fact, all caps. If I'm texting that to you, I'm screaming that at you. That is all yes. dedication in all caps from my guy, Emmett
0: it's
1: Golden.
0: It's a great story to have.
1: Yes, it is.
0: Yeah, I can tell that. Yeah.
1: Yes, it is. I'll tell you what, Emmett, the Spurs needed dedication. They needed discipline. Yeah. They needed enthusiasm. They needed energy. They needed to come out of the locker room hair on fire. And that's what they did. And instead of fizzling out after they got a 15-0 lead like they did the other night, they were able to maintain it. Matter of fact, in the third quarter, going on that 20-0 run, that was the backbreaker. That was the finishing move. Even though there's still another quarter, I think we all felt very confident that, yep, this one's in the bag. There's no slowing these guys down.
0: No, it wasn't. It just the way they came out
1: yep.
0: in the third quarter, you just were like, okay, yeah, they're for real, and this game is over. You know, it's like when they got it to 20,
1: yep.
0: I said to myself, okay, 20 is doable but not likely. Then when it jumped up to 24, 26, I said, yeah, it's a wrap. They're not coming back from this. I don't care how much time's left on the clock.
1: Yeah, I mean, when a team goes on a 20-0 run, that just takes the wind out of your sails. And if you're Oklahoma City, at some point you realize this ain't our night. This just ain't our yeah. night, and yeah. we have Game 7. Not that they're just going to say, all right, that it's a wrap, but they kind of understand the business. Like, this is not – you know, it's not what we thought it was going to be. We're not going to put everything into it to try to come back and then come up a little bit short, then maybe be tired for Saturday night's Game 7. So they kind of understood what it was, right? You saw SGA go for 28 minutes. That was also – he didn't play a long time. You know, the Stars didn't play a long time because, like I said, it felt like it was in the bag pretty early. Speaking of 28 minutes, Victor Wembanyama only played 28 minutes, which is great for the Spurs. He had 28 points. He had 10 rebounds. He had 3 block shots and a couple steals. So he was checking off and filling up the stat sheet left and right, and well, he stepped to the podium right after the game.
2: Vic, what did you feel like the biggest difference between last game and this game was for you personally?
3: Myself, trusting the game plan, discussing tactics with the staff and teammates.
4: Before the game, you gathered the whole team like on the court and gave them a speech. Just what did you say in that speech, and how do you feel like you guys carried that out early in the game?
3: I don't remember.
4: Just blackout, kind of.
5: This Saturday in OKC, it's do or die for your team. What is the first thing that comes to your mind when you think about Game 7?
3: First thing is listening to, you know, the experienced people, whether it's on our team, on our staff, or outside. We got the chance to have plenty of those around.
6: Vic, what'd you think about the way you guys met the moment in tonight's do or die ball game?
3: I think we were consistent and we did what we needed to do. Trusted the game, trusted the basketball gods.
7: Speaking of meeting the moment, Dylan looked like his normal self tonight. What did you see from him, and how relaxed was he mentally in this game?
3: I don't know how relaxed he was. Everybody approaches games, especially this type of game, differently. But the result was definitely there and impressive as always.
8: Vic, how impressed were you with your team's effort defensively, especially Carter and some of the minutes that he was able to give tonight?
3: The effort? It was great. I mean, should be consistent, always the same, but it was great. The bench was great tonight. Yeah. Really, 1 through 15.
9: Yeah. Vic, something that your teammates were saying after last game is that you guys have played really well when playing desperate. And so I guess the question is, you know, what does playing desperate look like to you? And when both teams, I mean, obviously everyone's playing hard in the playoffs, but Game 7.
3: Just feels like it erases kind of all the little mistakes that we do that are human nature, whether it's in the regular season or previous games. We just got to fight that all the time. And when your back's against the wall, it feels like it's the best opportunity to do that.
10: Victor, just talk about just the offensive flow. It seemed like y'all did a nice job moving, and another defense led to the offense. But just talk about just

0: the offense that y'all had tonight?
1: We played together, we passed the ball, and trusted the game plan as always.
2: Just talk about the defense in that third quarter. Y'all outscored them 20-2 during a stretch. They scored 2 points in the final 8 minutes. Lockdown defense. Just talk about that.
1: I think we need to be consistent, and outscoring them 20-2 is not a realistic projection that we want to do. But when we get everything together, these moments are going to happen, and the key is to stay consistent.
3: Wemby following the game right there, and Emmett, I think that he's absolutely right. They've got to stay consistent, right? The defense had moments where, you know, again, only holding them to 2 points, 20-2 run. He's right. That's not realistic. That's not something that you can count on each and every game. But they have to play consistently strong defense. And something he said at the very beginning, what felt different to him in this game as opposed to the last game, is he trusted the game plan.
4: Yeah. Yeah, you know what? He is one of the more mature young players I've ever seen come into the NBA. You know, always focused, always thoughtful with all of his answers, and just again, he will be the guy on the marquee for the NBA for many years to come. And if he's able to beat the lead, and he won't do it by himself, but right. If he's able to lead his team to beat the OKC Thunder, who was another team we said, oh, they're about to go on a run. It's about to be a dynasty. If he can do that, then it will go a long way into the legend that is Victor Wembanyama.
3: Well, I'll tell you this, man. What's going to happen is they're going to have another performance, a big performance from Wemby. He's going to come out of the locker room again, hair on fire, trusting the game plan. He's going to have to be aggressive. They're going to have to get some steals. Dylan Harper, again, is going to have to be his running buddy. I mean, he had 18 points in 22 minutes, right, as opposed to 5 points in Game 5. He only had 5 points in Game 5. You know that he wasn't, and he's not healthy yet. But the performance that he had tonight and the buckets he was able to hit really when they needed him as well, help extend that lead, those are the kind of moments that they're going to have, but they're going to have them in bunches because that's a hostile environment that you're going into for Game 7 coming up Saturday night.
4: Yeah, it's going to take way more than just Wemby. You know, he's going to have to be a superstar. And he was a superstar tonight. He's going to have to be that again. But, you know, you're going to need Fox. You're going to need Castle. You're going to need Hart. You're going to need everybody if you are going to go into Oklahoma City and come out as Western Conference champions.
3: Yeah, it's going to be difficult. 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Dylan Harper at 22 minutes, had 18 points. As a matter of fact, we'll hear from him coming up next. And what does he think about the upcoming game number 7? 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
3: We will have a game 7. I'm Q Myers. The Spurs defended their home court and knotted up the Western Conference Finals 3 games apiece after beating OKC 118-86. That was the Spurs' largest playoff win in team history when facing elimination. Wemby had 28 points and 10 rebounds in 28 minutes, while Dylan Harper had 18 points in 22 minutes coming in off the bench for Oklahoma City. Shai Gilgeous-Alexander only had 15 points on the night. Game 7 is coming up Saturday night at OKC, broadcast starting at 7:30 p.m. Eastern time. Also in the NBA, Knicks center Mitchell Robinson suffered a broken right pinky finger ahead of the NBA Finals, as the sources told ESPN Shams Charania on Thursday. There's no timetable for Robinson's return. He's averaged just over 5 points and 5 rebounds a game and playing 14.2 minutes in the playoffs, with his role coming off the bench, someone who could fill in for Karl Anthony Towns when he gets into foul trouble. Of course, the Knicks have already punched their ticket to the NBA Finals. They'll play the winner of the Thunder and the Spurs. Again, Game 7 for the Western Conference Finals is coming up on Saturday. And there's a battle brewing in the Lone Star State when it comes to college football after Texas coach Steve Sarkisian made headlines by torching Texas Tech's strength of schedule. The Red Raiders head coach Joey McGuire shot back with an open invitation for the Horns to pay a visit to Lubbock. He said, "We would love to play Texas." And matter of fact, he offered to buy out games against Texas State and Abilene Christian to make room on the schedule for both teams. For more scores and analysis, check out ESPN.com and the all-new ESPN app. Coming up, more Game Night with Emmett Golden and me, Q Myers, here on ESPN Radio on the ESPN app.
17: 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Kirby Smart said the SEC should consider leaving the NCAA if they can't agree on expansion. I'll tell you if he's right. 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

0: It's more like Little Black CRV. It's what's going on right now here in Cleveland.
1: That's awesome. Too funny. That is too funny. For anyone who's just tuning in, Emmett is going above and beyond when it comes to dedication for this fine program that we call Game Night here on ESPN Radio on the all-new ESPN app, SiriusXM Channel 80, and tune in presented by Progressive Insurance, where he is having power issues on his block, not even in his city, on his block. So instead of not being able to do the show and say, hey, no power, sorry, can't do it, Emmett took all of his equipment and went out to his car and is sitting in the front seat of his car doing the show. And he's in Cleveland. It's starting to get cold. He don't know how to work half the features in his car. So he's just doing the best he can.
0: Hey, man, you know, the show must go on. So, you know, it's all good. I leaned the seat back a little bit. I got comfortable. My hot spot is beaming. Everything. I got reception. So, hey, man, this is what you got to do.
1: You got to do what you got to do.
0: Hold on. My wife just texted me.
1: Okay.
0: It says, oh, right now it says power will be out until 2:30 in the morning.
1: So you're in the car the rest of the show.
0: Yeah. So here we go.
2: There do you want to push the show an extra hour tonight?
1: I mean, I'm good. I mean, it's not like you have anywhere to be, right?
0: Well, here's
2: the exactly.
0: Thing. These are on batteries, right? Right.
1: Oh, yeah.
0: The batteries will die at some point soon, I'm sure.
1: Exactly. So, yeah, we better get it in while we can because Emmett is, you know, he done strung this thing together, man. He got a wire going out the window. He's got one going out the sunroof.
0: Trying to start the car up, man.
1: Yeah. I mean, Emmett is doing everything he can, but we definitely appreciate that. And the Spurs did everything that they could in Game 6 to make sure there was a Game 7, and there will be one Saturday night with coverage on ESPN Radio on the ESPN app starting at 7:30 Eastern time. Wemby, he did what he had to do. We knew that he had to go out and be aggressive. You know, we heard from his head coach, Mitch Johnson, after game six saying, after game five, that he couldn't settle for the game he had, where he was 4-for-15, only had 20 points, including going to the free throw line. So we knew that Wemby had to be better. We also need to know, or we knew that his cast and characters around him needed to be better. And I specifically said he's going to need a good night from Dylan Harper. Well, Dylan Harper came in off the bench, 22 minutes, and scored 18 points. 6-for-9 shooting, 2-for-3 from three-point land. He looked a lot more comfortable. He looked like he was feeling a lot better. We know he's dealing with some, you know, some injuries, which, I mean, it's late May. Most players are. You know, I mean, Right. Nobody's really 100%, but he battled through it, and he really had a hell of a performance and helped be that wingman for Wemby on this night.
0: He did, man. You know, 18-6-4, you love that as a stat line, especially coming off the bench. And, you know, I can't stress it enough about how nobody does it alone. You know, we always talk about how great Jordan was and how great Kobe was and LeBron and everybody who was great that won championships. They needed someone else to help them. They needed not just one other person. They needed the entire team. Think about, you know, the Golden State Warriors, as great as they were. Andre Iguodala was extremely important, you know, to that team. It wasn't just Steph. It wasn't just Steph and Clay. You know, it takes everybody. And the Spurs have built this roster to where they have plenty of players that, you know, can come in and help elevate their game. And Wemby's going to lead them, but they do their part as well.
1: They do. And Dylan Harper is a very young player in this league, right? But he seems like he's really maturing in front of our eyes. We see how good he can be and how important he's been for the Spurs in this entire playoff run. Let's go back to San Antonio and hear from the young man, Dylan Harper.
3: Mitch and Steph both talked about you seeming to be more relaxed tonight mentally. Is that accurate? And what played into you just playing more relaxed and getting out of your head a little bit?
4: Yeah, definitely. I mean, I think after last game, people pulled me aside, just kept instilling confidence in me, kind of telling me that, you know, just go out there and be me, be in attack mode at all times. I mean, I think I went out there and did that today.
5: Dylan, it appears from our perspective, when y'all played in Oklahoma, the confidence, the hustle, everything seems to kind of go down compared to playing at home. What do you all need to do in Game 7 to change that?
4: I think for us, really, just kind of put our imprint in the game early, not relaxing and waiting for for us to respond, I think we got to go out there and just throw the first swing. And I think that's the biggest thing for us. And just that end for the bench, just coming out there and just proving ourselves.
6: Hey, Dylan, I know Victor's always locked in, but you see him come in with the, I don't know if you saw, with the Shaolin monk robe.
4: Oh, I've seen it.
6: And he's animated like that, you know, before the game. Did you kind of have a feeling he was going to, you know, come out that hot of a start?
4: Yeah, I mean, we all had a bad taste in our mouth after the last game. We felt like we left a lot on the table, and that's just what Vic do. I think that's the type of guy he is, you know, man of his word. So when he came in, he kind of came with the outfit, I think everyone knew what was going to happen.
7: You guys have had a lot of firsts this year. Game 7 will obviously be another one. You know, what are you guys expecting? And I think there was some talk of, you know, playing good when you're desperate. And so when both teams have to be desperate in a Game 7, what does that look like? What are you expecting?
4: The biggest thing you said is being desperate. I think both teams, I think we're both going to be like that. But just talking for us, you know, being desperate looks different in a lot of ways. And we just got to go out there with the mentality of we got to hit first, you know, regardless of what's going on in the game, we can't get too high, can't get too low. Just got to be steady throughout the whole way.
8: Dylan, I think you guys won the minutes where Vic was on the bench and Shea was on the court by like 18 points tonight, something mm-hmm. like that. You were on the floor for that. What was the key for you in those minutes and just the bench unit overall tonight?
4: Proving ourselves. For me personally, every time I come in a game, I kind of want to make a winning impact in the game. Regardless if I'm scoring or doing anything, just want to come out with a positive impact. But I think we all just stuck together and just kind of rode the wave that we were on. And I think just we're just being aggressive and being aggressive no matter what was going on the court. And I think that kind of carries on throughout the game. And I think it just showed right there.
3: This obviously will be the biggest game of your life. But prior to this, what would you say was the biggest game?
4: This game we just played, that's definitely the biggest game of my life. Yeah, for sure.
1: There he is. I love the youth in his voice. You know, he just, right. You know, biggest game. Well, yeah, this one.
0: Hey, it's the next one. The biggest game is always the next one, right?
1: Yeah. No, it's going to be, especially with, I mean, it being game 7, win or go home, right? There's no other options for this, you know, this game and this series. And we will know who's going to be in the NBA Finals taking on the New York Knicks. And I really hope that Wemby comes in with that same mentality. I really hope Dylan Harper comes in playing his game. I have no doubt that OKC is going to be locked in. No doubt.
0: Mm-hmm.
1: They right. know what this is all about. They've played in Game 7 series before. This is not a first time for them. I want to see how much that been there, done that is going to outweigh the this is brand new for us when it comes to San Antonio.
0: Yeah. Yeah, yeah, and it's fun. Usually, I'd be very bullish on the Thunder and would go, oh, there's no way they're losing this game. I think they're going to win it, you know. But with that being said, I'm not going to count out the Spurs. They've just showed how much resilience they have. And, you know, although I do believe the Thunder, you know, going to be very difficult to beat, I can't just say, oh, they don't have a chance at all.
1: Chet's going to have more than 10. Dort's going to probably have to have more than 5. McCain's going to mm-hmm. have to step up and have more than 13, right? I mean, you got J-Dub, you 100%. Got Jalen Williams. I mean, you know.
0: Caruso's going to have to go crazy, you know. Not go crazy, but he's going to have to probably give you 15.
1: Anywhere from 15 to 20, he had 7 points in 21 minutes. And I was surprised, and matter of fact, we had a tweet earlier, and I'm trying to find it real quick, from Jasper. It was a really good tweet where he said, to be honest, I was surprised to see J-Dub play. Obviously, you don't want to play a Game 7, but it wasn't a must-win game, and OKC has shown they could win without him. I would have rested them for either Game 7 or Game 1 of the NBA Finals. I wonder, and he didn't play a long time, but I just wonder what that was, you know what I mean? Like, what his mm-hmm. addition to the lineup actually did, good or bad for the team.
0: Yeah, yeah.
1: Because I was surprised, too. When I saw him out there, I was like, what? That's
0: right. You know? And you know what I was thinking? Oh, he's going to get hurt again. Like, mm-hmm. he's not going to make it through, you know, through the entire game. And obviously, he didn't need to make it through the entire game. But, you know, I'm kind of with you. I appreciate, you know, the warrior aspect and that if I can play, I will. it might just be best to get some rest, because one, it's difficult, right? Because you love that about a guy. But there's a fine line between paying the price and being dedicated and just hurting the squad. And right. I'm not saying he hurt them tonight, but I'm just saying you have to consider that.
1: Right, and he only played in a limited amount of minutes. So, I mean, it's not like he was out there very long. But I was, to Jasper's point, I was very surprised as well to see him out there. Even when we saw the report that he was going to be active, I thought, I don't know if that's something that they need to do. I'm with Jasper. Mm-hmm. If they make it to the NBA Finals, that's when I would really want to have him. Let him rest as much as possible. But, again, I'm not the coach. And OKC is going to make that decision on what they do in Game 7, winner take all, Saturday night, ESPN Radio, the ESPN app, starting at 7:30 Eastern time. He's Emmett Golden. I'm Q Myers. It is game night here on ESPN Radio. Aside from the two big guns, SGA and Wemby, what other guys need to be difference makers in Game 7? We'll break that down next here on Game Night on ESPN Radio on the all-new ESPN app.
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0: real good. 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
2: 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I'm Q Myers again. It's Game Night here on ESPN Radio. 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Again, Emmett Golden in the car, riding up and down the block. Now, he ain't doing all that, but he is in the car right now. And
0: I'm tempted.
2: Yeah, exactly. So my big question, now that we know that there's a Game 7, Emmett, we know we'll find out who's going to take on the Knicks. Who do you rather see? Who do you think's the better matchup for a team that's now getting a little bit more rest, and they need it with Mitchell Robinson suffering a broken right pinky finger?
0: Yeah, man. I think it'll be an uphill climb for either team for the Knicks. I'll say if I'm a Knicks fan, I'm going, I want the Spurs just on the, you know, the lack of having the experience. But they've gained a lot of experience in this run.
2: Yeah.
0: So it's not even like they don't have a lack of experience. That would be the only reason. But I'm really splitting hairs here and trying to find an edge, because I think both teams will present a tall challenge for the Knicks. I won't dismiss the Knicks and say they have no chance. But just the defensive intensity from both squads. Like, think about tonight. That one of the most impressive things about the way the Spurs played is they were locking stuff down.
2: Yeah.
0: You know, like, they were active on the defensive end of the floor. And we know OKC gets down like that. So I think it'll be a tough hill to climb for either team that the Knicks face.
2: Well, I'll tell you what. The Knicks are going to be the most rested team in the NBA Finals. That's for sure.
0: Right? Yeah, they are.
2: They've had time and then time again off, right? They've had so much time. So that will not be a question, right? No matter who they play, they will definitely be the most rested team. But who would they rather play? Here's Mike Brown answering that question.
3: No, it doesn't. You know, if we expect to be who we think we are, then, you know, at the end of the day, it doesn't matter. If we played San Antonio, it'd save me some money because my family lives in San Antonio. And I'll have to buy airline tickets. So, but at the end of the day, both teams are great, and both teams will be a challenge for us.
2: Okay. So, San Antonio it is. San Antonio it is, and he had a reason for it, right? Well, my family lives there, so I don't have to buy airline tickets.
0: Yeah,
2: all right.
0: And he was on their staff, too, wasn't he? Or am I? Okay.
2: Yeah. No, you won a ring there with Pop.
0: Yeah, that's where, matter of fact, I believe that's where he came from, you know, originally. So, he's savvy. He's been around enough to know you don't go, oh, I want this team.
2: Right.
0: Because, you know, you'll see the other one and you'll give them bulletin board material. And I will always stand on, you do not give supremely talented athletes more reasons to want to beat you.
2: Well, I'll tell you this, man. I mean, look, you pick your poison. Right, if you get the Spurs, you're getting Wimby. Right, you got to figure that out.
0: Right,
2: you're looking at your roster, and you're saying, all right, Big Cat, Mitchell Robinson, who steps up in that?
0: Big Cat cannot stay in front of Wimby.
2: Exactly. So then there's a problem there. If you get OKC, there's a problem everywhere. Right, I mean, because they're so stinking good. So I mean, it's like, you know, what do you want to do? Right, 6-1 way, half a dozen the other. I mean, neither one of them is a good matchup, but. With that being said, the Knicks are playing like the hottest team in basketball. No, they're not playing like the hottest team in basketball.
0: They are the hottest
2: team in basketball. So they're making it happen. And if the only thing that could probably hurt them is the rest that they're getting off, knowing that the finals don't start until June 3rd, which is next week.
0: Yeah, and you know what? I look at series against the Cavs in the Eastern Conference Finals, that first quarter, they were, it was a little funky. You could tell that they weren't clicking on all cylinders, and then they even got behind, you know, in that game in the second half.
2: Oh, so yeah, they did.
0: I could clearly, yeah.
2: How far behind did they get, Emmett?
0: 22 points. What was it, 7 minutes left in the game or something like that? Yeah, wow. I know all too well. But I could see, if anything, them possibly losing the first game, you know, just because, look, whoever they play ain't blowing a 20-point lead. Like, that's not happening, especially in the fourth quarter. But after that, I think they, you know, they kind of catch their rhythm and they get back to playing at a high level.
2: Well, I know right now they're sitting back, they're watching, they're scouting both teams, and they're going to be ready to go when you know, when the NBA Finals gets going again. That starts on June 3rd, which is next week. Don't forget the NBA playoffs are on ESPN Radio. Catch postseason action on ESPN Radio on the ESPN app that is presented by Gusto. And, well, that postseason action, the one that we're really thinking about, is coming up on Saturday night. That is OKC and the Spurs from OKC, Game 7. What else do you want? What is going to be the key here, Emmett, in this one? What are your kind of gut feeling? You know, how are you feeling this one?
0: Yeah, I mean, I'm leaning towards OKC just because, you know, I think Ric Flair used to say it, to beat a man, you got to beat the man, you know, so I'll put that respect on their name. But if the Spurs can show composure, then they have a tremendous opportunity of going in there and winning. And I've already said Wemby is one of the most mature young people I've seen, young athletes for sure. You know, athletes tend to mature at a different place from everybody else, and he is extremely mature. And I think those are the type of guys that are up and down that roster. And if anybody was going to be composed in a tough situation, I believe it'll be the Spurs.
2: OKC has to be and has to have MVP SGA. That's who's got to play, right? In game five, he dropped in 32 points. He looked a lot better. Looked like he was turning the corner because he hasn't had a great series, right? I mean, he just hasn't, right? It was talked about multiple times in postgame, whether it's to SGA himself or the head coach. He hasn't had a great series. Obviously, he did not have a good game tonight. He only had 15 points. He has to be non-negotiable. I like to say this all the time. Non-negotiables. As non-negotiable as it was that Wemby was going to have to come out and set the tone in Game 6 for the Spurs, and Dylan Harper was going to have to be his Robin to his Batman, SGA is going to have to be MVP SGA in Game 7 for them to win. If he's not MVP, if he struggles, they lose, my opinion.
0: No doubt. And you know what? But Wemby has to be, you know, runner-up to the MVP, Wemby. You know what I'm saying? Yeah. This game seven, stars got to be stars.
2: Right.
0: No matter what.
2: Wow. Unbelievable. Man,
0: great job. Unbelievable. There. Yes.
2: It'd be your own people, man. It'd be your own people.
0: Yeah, when the show's over, I'm going to cruise on into the house, to the dark house, by the way. Sounds like 2:30, 3 o'clock in the morning, we might be getting power. So, yeah. Oh, my alarm goes off in the morning.
2: I don't know. Why don't you just drive around the block and see how much more radio you could do?
0: Is that safe? You know, they say don't talk on your phone and drive.
2: I mean, you're on a headset, though.
4: I've never heard anybody say don't talk in a Comrex and drive, to be fair. So
0: This is true.
2: You're on a headset. Truckers do it all the time.
0: It's hands-free.
2: Yeah, exactly. Yeah. Hands on the wheel. Just use your headset and just do radio all night long.
0: I mean, I guess so. Where there's a wheel, there's a way, right?
2: You could join SportsCenter all night, which is coming up next. He's Emmett Golden from the car. I'm Q Myers. This has been Game Night on ESPN Radio, the all-new ESPN app, SiriusXM Channel 80, and tune in.
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9: From Bradshaw and Bryant, Michael Bryant. What's up, Pally?
10: Oh, not much. Doing my usual thing of telling people they shouldn't be texting and driving. 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You can use, you know, hands-free, but you can't have your phone in your hand for whatever reason. And that's why they made the law the way they did, so that police officers could see a phone in your hand and you got no excuse for why you got it there.
9: Do people know that that's the law?
10: I hope so. I mean, they used to follow it, and then kind of COVID kind of made people forget, and now it's like a freewheeling world out there with cell phones.
9: Let's say you get pulled over because you do have a phone in your hand and you're not watching where you're going. You got to be in pretty big trouble then, I would guess.
10: Well, the first one's not as bad. It's the multiple ones, the problem. And once people start stacking them up, then they have a big problem. And then what we're doing in car accidents is we've started to bring motions for punitive damages, because I'm trying to use the civil law any way we can to stop this, because it needs to stop.
9: Whenever I'd had any problems in my life, who was that I called again? It was like an MB something like that.
10: Bradshaw and Bryant.
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1: Coming up on SportsCenter All Night. The Spurs look to keep their season alive in Game 6 against the Thunder.
2: Wemby sidestep three. Yes! Third three-pointer of quarter one for Victor Wembanyama.
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6: 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We've got collective bargaining talk and anti-tanking conversations to get to. But first, well, let's begin with the good stuff. And that's an enormous playoff game in Texas. Game 6 of the Western Conference Finals. Now, the San Antonio Spurs facing elimination, but also just one win away from forcing a Game 7. SGA and the Oklahoma City Thunder, well, they lead the series 3-2. San Antonio could certainly use more from Victor Wembanyama, who in Game 5 shot just 27% from the floor, his worst shooting performance in 15 career playoff games. To the highlights we go. Early on, you knew this was going to be a different kind of night for Wemby.
2: Tries to go left, now goes right. Contested jumper's good, and the two-time reigning MVP's got 8.
7: Really good defense by Carter Bryant. Really good offense by SGA.
2: Down floor, Wemby's triple's good again. 20-point first half, matching his output for the entirety of Game 6.
6: Mark Kester shared this one you heard right here on ESPN Radio. Third quarter now. How about the game off the bench for the Spurs, Dylan Harper?
2: Down floor with Wemby on the bench. Harper looking, three-point line, keeps it, steps back, deep two. Yes! Dylan Harper with 14.
7: Jay Will just gave him too much room. He gave him like 4 feet, basically begging him to shoot the ball.
6: Harper finished with 18 points again off the bench, and it was a dominant third quarter for San Antonio.
2: Holmgren takes the long court pass shot, rejected by Wembanyama. Isaiah Joe came up with the loose ball but couldn't hit it at the horn. And the San Antonio Spurs used a 20-0 run in the third quarter, and they'll take a 26-point lead to the fourth.
6: Wemby finished with 28 points, 10 boards, and this series isn't over.
2: And it's another first for the young San Antonio Spurs, their first elimination game victory, down to their last loss. Wemby with 28 points, 10 rebounds, and 3 blocks, and there will be a Game 7 Saturday night in Oklahoma City. Final score of Game 6, Spurs 118 and the Thunder 91.
6: Again, on the losing side, Shai Gilgeous-Alexander was limited to a team-high 15 points on just 6-for-18 shooting. However, 17 points, 9 assists for Stephon Castle and the San Antonio Spurs. He joined ESPN Radio's George Sindano after the win.
8: Stephon, you guys had some fiery huddles in a loss in Game 6. You guys talked things out. Tough loss. You come back tonight. You even up the series. What was different?
9: I think our just mentality coming into the game. None of us wanted our season to end tonight. And we wanted to give ourselves a chance to win the Western Conference Finals. I mean, it's something we talked about leading up to this point, really all season. So just focusing on being us and playing confident.
8: It felt like the energy right away was in your favor. You guys were hitting a ton of threes. What were those looks like? How did you generate those looks?
9: I think it started with one. He came out aggressive from the jump. He kind of set the tone for us on both ends. And I think we just followed suit.
8: Shai Gilgeous-Alexander, another game where you've held him under 40%. How have you guys been able to been so successful on defense on him?
9: I think it's a team job. I mean, I might get a lot of credit for it because that's my primary matchup, but it's a team job. And I think my teammates have been doing a great job of helping me and my coach has been doing a great job in coaching me and putting me in the best positions to just make it tough for him.
10: The San Antonio Spurs have never played in a Game 7 in the Western Conference Finals. You have a shot to get to the NBA Finals. What are the next 48 hours like for you guys?
9: Just a lot of recovery. Watch some film, see what we did well this game, see what we did bad, and come out Game 7 and just be us.
11: So great defensive night for Stephon Castle. How about let's hear from Victor Wembanyama speaking with the media after the win on his team meeting the moment.
12: Vic, what'd you think about the way you guys met the moment in tonight's do or die ball game?
13: I think we were consistent and we did what we needed to do. Trusted the game, trusted the basketball gods.
11: More from Wemby on what playing desperate looks like to him.
13: Feels like all it erases kind of all the little mistakes that we do, that are human nature, whether it's in the regular season or previous games. We just got to fight that all the time. And when your back's against the wall, it feels like it's the best opportunity to do that.
11: As mentioned, SGA held to just 15 points. He was asked if the Spurs are the toughest challenge the Thunder has faced as a group.
14: I don't know. They're up there for sure. Indiana and Denver were pretty tough. Taking us to Game 7, probably the common denominator with those groups. But yeah, they're a very tough team, really good team, especially this late in the season. You're going to play teams of this caliber. It's no surprise. And yeah, when you're on a playoff run, you run into teams that are very good, especially when you get this late. And however many games it takes.
11: Thunder head coach Mark Daigneault says it's hard to win a playoff game against a great team when on the road.
15: It's hard to win a playoff game, period, against anybody. It's hard to win a playoff game against a great team. It's hard to win a playoff game against a great team on the road. It's hard to win, you know, really any game six in that situation. So I don't know that it was necessarily anything, you know, we did wrong. I thought we were ready to play. I felt confident going into the game. And I felt confident, like I said, at halftime. You know, like it had the makings of a road win if we could be the team that threw the punch in the third. And they were the team that did that, which is why they won the game.
11: Thunder Spurs Game 7 on Saturday night in Oklahoma City.
16: For the first time since 1999, the Knicks are in the NBA Finals.
17: I feel like the word hope has been gone from the New York Knicks name for a long time.
18: Giving Jalen Brunson a $100 million deal, things started to flip from there.
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11: Those highlights courtesy of ESPN Radio. The Knicks continue to wait to find out who their opponent will be. They did speak to the media on Thursday. Here's Jalen Brunson on controlling your attitude and staying focused heading into the finals.
22: One thing you always talked about, you know, controlling your attitude. I don't really say that as much as I used to, but I think my kind of twist on it is being able to control what you can control. Controlling your attitude, controlling your effort, controlling everything. Those are the things that you can control. He said every day. That's how we ended huddles. That's how we started games, practices. It's kind of what his motto was. And once we believed in it, and everything became easier. When there's negative things being said about you, it's important to ignore them. When there are positive things about you, you know, it's easy to be able to read them and be like, feel good. But you can't do one and not the other. And so just block it out as best you can.
11: Brunson was referencing Jay Wright when discussing controlling your attitude. Now, Knicks head coach Mike Brown on holding on to their momentum despite a long layoff until Game 1.
23: It's hard to manufacture the competitive environment that you're going to be in Game 1. And so to continue to just find different ways to keep that competitive spirit or to keep that edge as high as you can. As a group, the last time we went through this, you know, we started off a little slow, and, you know, we can't afford to do that again.
11: Mike Brown was asked who he'd rather face of the two remaining teams.
23: No, it doesn't. You know, if we expect to be who we think we are, then, you know, at the end of the day, it doesn't matter. If we played San Antonio, it saved me some money because my family lives in San Antonio. I don't have to buy airline tickets. So, but at the end of the day, both teams are great, and both teams will be a challenge for us.
11: Whoever it's going to be, Game 1 of the NBA Finals will be on Wednesday night. Let's talk about the Knicks contending for that title. 880 ESPN New York's Peter Rosenberg on ESPN Radio's On Sportsmanlike says the Knicks title would rank very highly among New York championships.
0: You can see when, like, the mayor of New York is outside screaming. Like, he's not putting it on for politics. He's a kid who grew up in Queens. And if you grew up in New York, like, you love the Knicks. So to answer it, I think you have to start talking about the 86 Giants. I think you have to talk about, like, the very beginning of the core four run for the Yankees, the 86 Mets. That's the kind of air that they would be in. I've been here now almost 20 years, and I have never seen the city this on tilt. Like, with respect to the Rex Ryan, Mark Sanchez Jets and the 09 Yankees, it has not felt like this.
11: By the way, one note on the Knicks. Center Mitchell Robinson has suffered a broken right pinky finger. There is no timetable for his return. Let's stick with the NBA. A new anti-tanking policy has been made official. Here's the latest from ESPN senior NBA insider Shams Charania.
3: The NBA's owners voted and passed new anti-tanking draft lottery reforms. The draft lottery, starting in 2027 through at least 2029, will expand from 14 teams to 16 teams. It will flatten odds, but most importantly, it will create a new relegation zone where, in an unprecedented move in American pro sports, the bottom three teams will be penalized and lose lottery balls for the number one overall draft pick. And so the NBA, in doing this, is trying to create a new system to incentivize winning. Overall, this is a radical response from the NBA to radical behavior to try to curb tanking moving forward. It'll give Adam Silver a ton of different disciplinary actions, $10 million in fine. He can forfeit draft picks, change draft odds moving forward. But the relegation zone is where everyone is going to try to stay out of, because now, moving forward, the worst teams will lose draft lottery ball odds.
11: More from Shams on why the Grizzlies were the only team in the NBA that voted against.
3: My understanding is this vote passed 29-1. The Memphis Grizzlies were the lone team to vote against this. And that's because sources told me the Grizzlies voted no because they are now going to be barred from picking top five next year in 2027, because the reality is the Jazz tanked so well the last couple of years because they have now gotten back-to-back years of top five picks, and that will be three straight, which will disallow them from doing it.
11: Again, the anti-tanking policy will go into effect for the 2027 NBA draft. This is SportsCenter All Night on ESPN Radio. Judson Richards along with you. Before we get to the highlights on the diamond, let's talk collective bargaining agreement. The MLBPA and MLB owners have made their first proposals in what's expected to be a prolonged labor negotiation. ESPN senior MLB insider Jeff Passan joined SportsCenter. The two sides couldn't be farther apart.
4: Major League Baseball has proposed a salary cap, which was expected from everyone. The details of that have not come out quite yet, but what we do know after yesterday's proposal from the MLBPA, the sides could not be any farther apart, not just in terms of what they are proposing, but in terms of just the straight philosophy of how they think baseball should be run. Major League Baseball's economic system has been the same since the MLBPA started back in the late 1960s. MLB is proposing a wholesale change to that. And the last time MLB proposed a salary cap was 1994. And the World Series wound up getting canceled that year because of a player strike. This time, the expectation, if they can't come to an agreement by December 1st, is that the league will lock out the players. And just how protracted this becomes is a question we won't know for months, but will be on the minds of everyone who's a baseball fan.
11: I guess the moral of the story is, as of now, let's enjoy it while we've got it. So let's get to the games. Let's begin here. Division-leading Atlanta Braves in Boston to face the division-worst Boston Red Sox. Top of the sixth, ducks on the pond for Ronald Acuna Jr.
5: The 1-0 pitch. He squares it up and drives it. A big boom to left field. It's a grand slam. A monster match for Ronald Acuna. A gigantic base hit for the Braves, and they tack on four and lead 7-2 in the sixth. Braves fans down the third baseline going wild here at Fenway.
11: The call on 6-8 of the fan. Acuna Jr. hit his fourth career grand slam. Chris Sale struck out 8 in 5 innings against his former team. Braves take down the Red Sox to the final of 10-2. Pirates' Paul Skeens, their ace, battling the Cubs in Pittsburgh. The Cubs just snapped their 10-game losing skid yesterday. Could they win Two in a row. Top of the fifth. Skeens is in control.
1: 2-2. Swing and a miss. He struck him out. Down and away changeup. 10 strikeouts for Skeens. And he'll walk off the mound with a wry smile. He's in control tonight.
11: The call on Sports Radio 93.7, The Fan. He was in control. However, Skeens went 5 1/3, allowing just one earned, but ultimately would take the loss, his third loss in a row. Why? Here's Ian Happ in the eighth.
1: Deep drive to right off the bat of Ian Happ. It's got a chance. Gone. Ian Happ with a line drive home run to the seats in right, out toward right center. And that's a big one. The Cubs lead 5-2.
11: The call from Hall of Famer Pat Hughes on the Cubs radio network. The Cubs perhaps starting a new streak. They win with a final of 7-2. How about the Southsiders? The White Sox hosting the Twins at the Red Sox, getting another great outing by Davis Martin. Now in the third inning, the White Sox, when they break this one open.
2: And the 0-1 is sliced into the corner and right. It might score three. Montgomery's in. Mydroth scores. Here comes Peters. It's 5-0. Randall Grichuk with a bases clearing double.
11: The call on ESPN 1000. Davis Martin has won his last six decisions, and the White Sox have won 12 of their last 18 games. They win this one 6-2. Coming up next, a number one in the world, Wilts. That's coming up. This is SportsCenter All Night on ESPN Radio.
7: 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It's an interleague showdown at PNC Park. 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
1: 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How about a little bit of tennis talk? The number one player in the world, Jannik Sinner, is out of the French Open in the second round, losing to the 56th ranked opponent, Juan Manuel Cirundolo. Sinner blew a big opportunity, being up 5-1 in the third set.
2: Struggled, starting to feel very dizzy, very low of energy, and tried to serve it out, but didn't have a lot of energy. Fourth set, I let it go a little bit, trying to have a bit more energy in the fifth. Very important game, the first one, couldn't hold, and then it went all a bit downwards, but woke up this morning, didn't feel very well, and tried to keep the points very short. Also in the beginning, I was hitting very clean, very good, and then I just kind of hit the wall, and that's it.
1: Sinner was on a 30-match winning streak stretching back to February. Judson Richards along with you. This is SportsCenter All Night. Let's go to Oklahoma City now. The Women's College World Series and is taking place. About some highlights. Top-ranked Alabama taking on number 8 UCLA. We're tied at 3 in the 6th inning. Crimson Tide at the plate.
3: Lean on her curveball that she got her out on.
4: Blasted to right center by Wells. It's gone! Is alive and well. Number 24 for the first year Crimson Tide slugger.
1: The call on ESPN. Alabama moves on with a final of 6-3. Number 4 Nebraska taking on number 5 Arkansas. We got drama in the 10th inning. Huskers at the plate.
4: No hits. 0-9 for Nebraska. Big pitch time and again for the Razorbacks. In the center by Kuzak. Johnson going back. It's gone. It's over. It's Ava.
1: The call on ESPN, Nebraska is moving on there. How about number 2, Texas battling 6th-ranked Tennessee. Volunteers break a scoreless tie in the second.
5: With a couple on base. First pitch swinging. Deep fly ball. Elsa Morrison with her 7th home run of the year, and it's a 3-run shot to give the Lady Vols the lead.
1: Heard and seen on ESPN, Vols double up on Texas with a final of 6-3. All right, number 11, Texas Tech going up against unranked Mississippi State. Red Raiders up big in the 5th.
5: Rattles that one off the first baseman, Richardson, and out into right, and that'll score another run.

0: Finally slides in safely at home to score the eighth run of the game for the Red Raiders.
1: Yeah, and that would do it. The call on ESPN, Texas Tech wins in five with that final of 8-0. This is SportsCenter All Night on ESPN Radio. How about we turn our attention to a little bit of the NFL? Rams quarterback Matthew Stafford, coming off of an MVP season, joined the Pat McAfee Show and discussed that first rounder that's being added to the quarterback room in Ty Simpson.
2: I mean, I'm in there with him, in the meeting room, on the practice field, trying to share as much knowledge as I can. Listen, I was a big fan of Ty when he was playing at Alabama. I sent him a text after, he got drafted and said, really enjoyed watching you play, just you were in the wrong jersey. You know, weren't a dog. So, but I did enjoy watching him play. He's a talented kid. I'm going to do everything I can to get this team ready to play, to win. But at the same time, share some of the knowledge that I've gained throughout my career, because I wouldn't be in the seat that I am right now if I didn't have people that were helping me out along the way, too. So I'm happy to do that. But he has been a sponge, man. He's looking to get better and really. That's everybody on our team, all the young guys that we picked.
1: That was handled well by Matthew Stafford. A lot of people around the NFL surprised to see them take a first-round pick for a quarterback with a team that was in the NFC Championship game last year that, of course, lost to the Seattle Seahawks, then went on to win the Super Bowl. Speaking of quarterbacks, Aaron Rodgers is back with the Steelers. ESPN NFL senior writer Bill Barnwell in his podcast says it's preposterous to assume Rodgers will become great again.
3: He mentioned how he has not been good for nearly a half decade. He has a torn Achilles over that stretch. He is now entering his age 43 season. So the chances that he's going to get dramatically better seem particularly unlikely. But the part that really makes my brain hurt, or makes me think I'm crazy, is this idea that, oh, well, now he's got Mike McCarthy back in the fold.
4: Right.
3: Were we not sitting here like 7 years ago saying Mike McCarthy's holding Aaron Rodgers back and an old offense doesn't work? Did Aaron Rodgers not win MVP in back-to-back seasons in his late 30s after Mike McCarthy left Green Bay? Like, I understand this is a guy who Aaron Rodgers knows and is familiar with. Why do we think Mike McCarthy is going to make Aaron Rodgers significantly better?
1: As stated, Rodgers will be 43 in December. Coming up next, could San Antonio spur their way to a Game 7? That's next.
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1: Major League Baseball has proposed its first salary cap since 1994. In basketball, the NBA's Board of Governors voted to change the league's draft lottery format beginning with the 2027 NBA draft. Knicks center Mitchell Robinson has a broken pinky finger. There's no timetable for his return as the Knicks get set for their NBA Finals appearance beginning on Wednesday. And in the Western Conference Finals, Game 6, the Spurs left no doubt that they would be forcing a Game 7.
2: And it's another first for the young San Antonio Spurs, their first elimination game victory, down to their last loss. Wemby with 28 points, 10 rebounds, and 3 blocks, and there will be a Game 7 Saturday night in Oklahoma City. Final score of Game 6, Spurs 118 and the Thunder 91.
1: That was a game heard right here on ESPN Radio. In fact, we'll hear more from Mark Kestisher in just a moment. And as he mentioned, Wembanyama, 28 points, 10 rebounds, 3 boards, 3 blocks, that is. A nice bounce back from a sluggish Game 5. Dylan Harper, 18 points off the bench. Stephon Castle added 17, all part of a dominant Game 6 Spurs victory. So Game 7 coming our way on Saturday night. Spurs head coach Mitch Johnson on how he'll prepare for that pivotal game.
3: Like we have all year. I know there'll be a lot of added attention, a lot of eyes watching. It'll be a hostile environment, but we've been saying this for a long time. We've had a lot of firsts. This one will be a little bit more important or higher stakes than all the others. That's the goal, as you keep playing and the season gets longer.
1: Spurs guard Stephon Castle on the first thing that comes to mind about Game 7.
4: Win or go home. I think nothing else matters for the next 48 hours for us. So, you know, get all the recovery, watch all the film you need to watch to have our minds and bodies ready for, you know, that 48 minutes.
1: Thunder Shai Gilgeous-Alexander held to just 15 points. Ask how he can get back to his norm in Game 7.
5: A lot of the shots that I'm shooting, I've shot plenty of times before and they feel good. They're just not going in. But yeah, it's too late to abandon my work and abandon my game and who I am. This late in the season, I got to trust it and live or die by it.
1: With more on the Spurs' dominant win, let's send it back to our crew at the call, Mark Kestisher and PJ Carlissimo.
2: Judson, thank you very much. There will be a Game 7 in the Western Conference Finals. Don't look at the birth certificates. They're the young San Antonio Spurs, but they just avoided elimination. And, PJ, it was Victor Wembanyama setting the tone in the first half. And in the third quarter, 20-0 was the run. They held the Thunder to 13 points. And on to Game 7 we go.
6: And they held the Oklahoma City Thunder to, was it 82?
2: Yes, in Game 4.
6: A few days ago. Now tonight they hold them to 91. It's the best offensive team in the league. Incredible defense. They got a lift from the bench tonight, Kesty. The bench, which has not been there for most of this series for San Antonio, outscored OKC 46-38. Victor Wembanyama was magnificent. 28 points, 10 boards. He's now tied with Karl Anthony Towns. They've got them, both of them have 8 double-doubles in the playoffs, but he set the tone right from the beginning with the 3, with block shots. They lost, I don't know who the scorers were, they lost track of his shots.
2: He blocked should have three, had 5 blocks.
6: He blocked 3 in the first quarter alone. He was magnificent. Dylan Harper off the bench really filled in. That's something that Mitch Johnson needed so much, and Dylan Harper delivered tonight. Steph Kessel did end up shooting 5-for-10 from the field. Early on, he was struggling, but what impressed me, 9 assists from him, 7 assists from De'Aaron Fox, 1 turnover between them. 16 assists, 1 turnover. They got the pace that San Antonio wanted. They want to play at a quicker pace. They shot the 3 very, very well. 15-for-41, 37%. They got to the free throw line, 21-for-25. But the defense, to me, was the story. And Victor Wembanyama shows why he is literally the most spectacular talent we've had come into this league in a long, long time.
2: Let's take a brief look ahead to Game 7 because there were some key injuries in the series. I thought Dylan Harper came back very strong tonight. De'Aaron Fox still struggling a bit. I don't know if we'll see A.J. Mitchell for OKC, but J-Dub Jalen Williams was able to play 10 minutes, not very effectively, and we're 48 hours out.
6: It'll be interesting to see how he comes out of the game. This might have been a step closer to being the Jalen Williams that OKC certainly wants to see. Hopefully he comes out of it well, and hopefully he plays more like that next game. To me, the most encouraging thing for OKC, Chet Holmgren continues to play better. He also had a double-double, 10 points, 11 boards. He blocked a couple shots. He did not back down at all. He took it to Wemby a couple times. He blocked it. Two of them traded blocks on one possession following the other late in the game. So I think that's a really good sign for OKC. But, Kesty, I would be lying if I told you I have any idea what to expect in Game 7.
2: That was going to be my last question is, I know the answer already. What's going to happen? We don't know. So tune in and find out. What we do know, the Western Conference Finals goes to a seventh and decisive game for the first time in 8 years. San Antonio has evened things up at 3. 118-91 the final over the Oklahoma City Thunder. For PJ Carlesimo, I'm Mark Kestisher right here on your home for the NBA, ESPN Radio, and the ESPN app. Let's go back to Judson Richards in the studio.
1: Mark, PJ, thank you. 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Well, the NBA's Board of Governors has passed new anti-tanking rules that include expanding the draft lottery from 14 to 16 teams, a relegation zone where the bottom three teams get penalized with lessened chances for the number one pick and flattened odds. Let's get some reaction to that. ESPN Radio's Harry Douglas, one half of Freddie and Harry, ponders if other leagues will adopt similar anti-tanking rules.
7: As this plays out for the next few years, if it becomes a success and a lot of people love it, not like it, love it, do other sports adopt this manner? And I get it because, like, the dynamics of the draft is different from NBA and other sports. But is it something in the back of the mind of other commissioners to get teams to stop trying to lose purposely so they can have a high draft pick and get a franchise changer?
1: Now, his co-host, Freddie Coleman, considers if anti-tanking rules will put real pressure on front offices.
8: This is what teams get for openly saying, okay, Adam Silver, we're deliberately tanking. We're sitting guys on purpose. We're going to not play healthy players to increase our chances at better odds with the NBA draft coming up. What are you going to do about it? Well, they found out. They bleeped around and found out. Now the general managers, player personnel directors, are really going to have to do their jobs and not wait for a draft to do the jobs for them.
1: The vote was 29-1, by the way, out of 30 NBA teams, with only the Memphis Grizzlies voting against the measure. Judson Richards with you here. This is SportsCenter All Night on ESPN Radio. Why don't we go to some WNBA? The Dallas Wings hosting the Las Vegas Aces. Fourth quarter, big night for this wing.
9: Points. Just a beautiful touch. Bud has 22.
1: Bud would finish with 22. The call on Prime Video. Wings beat the Aces 95-87 to improve to 5-3 on the year. Now, Aces head coach Becky Hammon took issue with the officiating after the game.
10: Asia Wilson shoots one free throw. Kennedy Carter, zero. Jackie Young, zero. I'm tired of that. I'm not saying they didn't earn their 22 down there, but when a walkaway shoots more free throws than Asia Wilson and Jackie Young and Kennedy Carter all combined, that's a problem. And we're not getting the same whistle. All right, give me my fine.
1: So that was Becky Hammon with a little bit of music underneath her as well. Why don't we go to the other WNBA game happening on a Thursday night. Golden State Valkyries hosting Caitlin Clark and the Indiana Fever. Tight game in the fourth, Golden State with the ball.
11: Here comes Gabby Williams leading the break over to Burton, who finishes it off once again. What a night! Burton's been the best. 23 points.
1: Another call on Prime Video. Valkyries hold on to win 90-88. Caitlin Clark, 16 points, just 3 of 12 shooting from the floor. Why don't we go back to Major League Baseball? Let's begin with Blue Jays and the Orioles in Baltimore. Top of the third inning, scoreless, no more.
12: And Jimenez gets underneath it, sends it on a pretty decent ride out to right field, and it's going to keep going up and over the wall. A solo shot for Andrés Giménez opens up the scoring. 1-0 Blue Jays.
1: They call in Sportsnet 590. The Fan. Jays slide by 2-1 to that one to pull within a game under 500. In Detroit now, how about the Angels and the Tigers? Tied at 1 in the fifth. Halos at the plate.
13: Here's the pitch on Neto. He hits that one sharply third base side, and that's a fair ball. It's out of the reach of Keith. It ricochets off the side wall. One run will score. Angels have the lead and runners at second and third. The third straight hit here in the inning. That's a double for Neto.
1: They call on Angels Radio AM 830. Grayson Rodriguez pitched five strong innings. Angels beat the Tigers 7-1. Angels are kind of hot. They've won, that's their fifth victory in their last six games. As for the Astros and the Rangers, Houston wasted no time blasting off in the first.
14: First pitch here, and that's ripped pretty deep to left. Racing back is Osuna, looking up, and that ball is gone. A two-run home run for Isak Paredes, and the Astros lead it 3-0 on Paredes' sixth home run of the season.
1: The call on KBME 790 AM. Jeremy Pena and Isak Paredes homered in the first inning. Astros took down the Rangers with a final of 5-1. Now to the not-so-fun part. The MLBPA and MLB owners have made their first proposals in what's expected to be a prolonged labor negotiation regarding that collective bargaining agreement. ESPN MLB insider Buster Olney joined PTI with the latest.
15: Now, what we're hearing from Major League Baseball is we're hearing from our fans that we need more competitive balance. And let's face it, I think from the owner's side, you would love a system, and they proposed a salary cap where there's more cost certainty. And my big question on the union side is, can the rank and file hold together? If you remember the last labor negotiation, the union leadership put a recommendation in front of the players to reject the owner's last offer, and the rank and file bulldozed that because they wanted to go back to work. Certainly the union is not as together as it was back in 94-95 when they went out on strike for the last third of the 1994 season, and the World Series was canceled.
1: Again, if the sides can't negotiate a new CBA before the current one expires on December 1st, owners are likely to lock out the players until a new deal is in place. Our top sound is next. This is SportsCenter All Night on ESPN Radio.
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0: Number five.
1: In Chicago, Randall Grichuk breaks the game open for the White Sox with a bases clearing double. That game heard on ESPN 1000.
3: And the 0-1 is sliced into the corner and right. It might score three. Montgomery's in. Mydroth scores. Here comes Peters. It's 5-0. Randall Grichuk with a bases-clearing double.
0: Number four.
1: Spurs rookie Carter Bryant rocks the rim in San Antonio. A game heard on ESPN Radio.
4: Out to Castle driving. Finds Bryant corner. He drives the baseline. Goes strong! And a highlight two-hand throwdown for the rookie from Arizona.
5: I love the adjustment. He airballs a three. Two-hand tomahawk. The next time.
0: Three.
1: At the Women's College World Series, Brooke Wells slugs a go-ahead homer to propel top-ranked Alabama to victory. A game heard and seen on ESPN.
6: Lean on her curveball that she got her out on.
3: Blasted to right center by Wells. And gone! Brooke Wells is alive and well. Number 24 for the first-year Crimson Tide slugger.
1: An extra inning affair in Oklahoma City ends as Nebraska walks it off on a two-run blast. The game on ESPN.
3: No hits. 0-for-9 for Nebraska. Big pitch time and again for the Razorbacks. In the center by Kuzak. Johnson going back. It's gone. It's over. It's Ava.
1: And finally, in Boston, Braves star Ronald Acuna Jr. silences a Fenway faithful in grand fashion. A game heard on 680 The Fan.
7: A 1-0 pitch. He squares it up and drives it. A big boom to left field. It's a grand slam. A monster mash for Ronald Acuna. A gigantic base hit for the Braves. And they tack on four and lead 7-2 in the sixth. Braves fans down the third baseline going wild here at Fenway.
1: All right, what a Thursday night it was. And in fact, the biggest game on a Thursday night had to do with the NBA and the Western Conference Finals going down in Texas. The Spurs and the Thunder, well, they are heading to a pivotal Western Conference Game 7 on Saturday night. The Spurs win Game 6, 118-91. Shea Gilgeous-Alexander held to just 15 points. Let's talk about Shea. Chris Canty, one-third of ESPN Radio's Unsportsmanlike, says SGA's accolades may soon match all-time greats. However, the eye test does not.
8: I will be the first to admit that SGA's name belongs in those conversations if his team finishes the drill this year. It is unquestionable. But his place when it comes to the all-time greats is going to be up for debate. And when we start talking about greatness, we are delineating between the smallest of margins. And when it comes to that, the eye test is always going to factor in. And I think the eye test is what tells us that SGA isn't on par with the likes of Michael Jordan or Bill Russell or Kareem or Magic or Braun or Duncan or Bird or Curry or Chamberlain.
1: How about a rebuttal? First Take, Stephen A. Smith had some thoughts on Canty's opinion of SGA.
9: This notion, I understand that SGA draws fouls. I understand that frustrates people. But I've also seen this brother look at

0: Ladies and gentlemen, Shai Gilgeous-Alexander just finished his fourth consecutive year averaging over 30. Over 30. Became the first NBA player to average 30 points in at least four consecutive seasons since Michael Jordan did it seven straight times in the late 80s into the early 90s. That's who SGA is.
1: Also special is Victor Wembanyama, and they will match up against each other coming up Saturday night in Game 7, a game you can hear on ESPN Radio. Turning the page now, what's next for LeBron and the Lakers? Here's ESPN NBA insider Brian Windhorst on the Hoop Collective podcast.
2: From what I am told, the LeBron side is waiting for the Lakers to come to LeBron. They're not going to go to the Lakers and say, we would like, just like last year, they did not go to the Lakers and say, we would like a contract extension, please. The LeBron side, from what I am told, is would like the Lakers to come and say, LeBron, you know, here's our plan for you. Or here's what we were offering. And if they're offering less than the max, here's why. Because we're going to use this cap space to sign these players, and this is where you slot in.
1: ESPN Radio host David Dennis Jr. has thoughts on why LeBron might have a tough time negotiating with the Lakers.
3: This is the first time he does not have the leverage to do so. And that is what creates, that is what we've been leaning towards this happening in the offseason. This is what creates so much of the intrigue with LeBron and the Lakers, because for the first time in his career, this is not his team. He is not the best player on the team. He's arguably the third best player and third most important player on a team. So you're trying to make demands. You want them to come to you. You want to do all this stuff. They're going to come to the table. I'm not sure if they'll eventually agree on things, but this is LeBron James setting the table for what he wants his offseason to look like.
1: So we await to find out what happens between LeBron and the Lakers. Speaking of waiting, the New York Knicks are still waiting to find out who they will play on Wednesday night in Game 1 of the NBA Finals, their first trip there in 27 years, in fact. And ESPN Radio host Mark Zeno says the Knicks' season is a success only if they win the NBA championship.
4: The basement for the Knicks this year was always the NBA Finals. That was always it. It was the reason they fired Tom Thibodeau. So the basement was getting to this point. However, we are asking that question under the umbrella of the most historic 11-game run in NBA postseason history. Mm-hmm. And I will say this unequivocally, and I will speak on behalf of every single Knick fan out there, Spike Lee, Ben Stiller, everybody down in the front row, period. I will say this unequivocally for all of them. If you lose the NBA Finals, no one will give a rip about what you just did in the last 11 games. No one cares. None of us will care. Nobody will go, we gave it a good try. It's still a success. No. That no Knick fan is saying, no Knick fan worth their salt is saying that. If you go on the most historic 11-game run in postseason history and then flop, you'll be remembered for the flop, not for the run.
1: Again, Game 1, the NBA Finals, coming up on Wednesday night. How about this comp? ESPN senior NFL insider Adam Schefter, you've heard of him on his own podcast, dropped an NBA to NFL analogy, comparing Jalen Brunson to Drew Brees.
5: The one that's most closest to Jalen Brunson leaving Dallas, going to the Knicks, and turning around. Drew Brees leaving the Chargers, going to New Orleans, and turning around that city. Now, Drew Brees, people will remember, wanted to sign with Miami. Nick Saban, the Dolphins coach at the time, wanted to sign Drew Brees, and that leads to that whole question, which we could debate. If Drew Brees had gone to Miami over New Orleans, I maintain Nick Saban might still be coaching in the NFL. He would have been there for Drew Brees' career. He would have won a Super Bowl in Miami. He would have been declared a hero. Alabama wouldn't have had the coach it did. That's a whole other question. But Drew Brees, the Saints were a laughingstock. Nobody wanted to go there at that time. And between Drew Brees and Sean Payton, they went in there and they turned it around. And the Chargers, they liked Drew Brees. They liked him, but they had Phillip Rivers. And I think it's the Mavericks. They liked Jalen Brunson, but they had Luka Doncic. So they let him go.
1: Interesting how one of the reasons why we're probably still talking about Drew Brees is because he won that Super Bowl. Let's not forget they also went for that onside kick in that Super Bowl game as well. Now, that was gutsy. Coming up next, more on an epic Game 6 in the NBA. That's coming up. 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
12: But is it petty to get excitement or relief out of your team losing or their team losing, especially when it's exactly what you said? They went all the way to the national championship game and lost. And I'm like, oh, thank goodness. Boy, what a great day. The Badgers lost. Meanwhile, my team's been done for a month.
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1: Coming up on SportsCenter All Night. The Spurs look to keep their season alive in Game 6 against the Thunder.
2: Wemby sidestep three. Yes! Third three-pointer of quarter one for Victor Wembanyama.
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6: 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We've got collective bargaining talk and anti-tanking conversations to get to. But first, well, let's begin with the good stuff. And that's an enormous playoff game in Texas. Game 6 of the Western Conference Finals. Now, the San Antonio Spurs facing elimination, but also just one win away from forcing a Game 7. SGA and the Oklahoma City Thunder, well, they lead the series 3-2. San Antonio could certainly use more from Victor Wembanyama, who in Game 5 shot just 27% from the floor, his worst shooting performance in 15 career playoff games. To the highlights we go. Early on, you knew this was going to be a different kind of night for Wemby.
2: Tries to go left, now goes right. Contested jumper's good, and the two-time reigning MVP's got 8.
7: Really good defense by Carter Bryant. Really good offense by SGA.
2: Down floor, Wemby's triple's good again. 20-point first half, matching his output for the entirety of Game 6.
6: Mark Castashere, this one you heard right here on ESPN Radio. Third quarter now. How about the game off the bench for the Spurs, Dylan Harper?
2: Down floor with Wemby on the bench. Harper looking, three-point line, keeps it, steps back, deep two. Yes! Dylan Harper with 14.
7: Jay Will just gave him too much room. He gave him like 4 feet, basically begging him to shoot the ball.
6: Harper finished with 18 points again off the bench, and it was a dominant third quarter for San Antonio.
2: Holmgren takes the long court pass shot, rejected by Wembanyama. Isaiah Joe came up with the loose ball but couldn't hit it at the horn. And the San Antonio Spurs used a 20-0 run in the third quarter, and they'll take a 26-point lead to the fourth.
6: Wemby finished with 28 points, 10 boards, and this series isn't over.
2: And it's another first for the young San Antonio Spurs, their first elimination game victory, down to their last loss. Wemby with 28 points, 10 rebounds, and 3 blocks, and there will be a Game 7 Saturday night in Oklahoma City. Final score of Game 6, Spurs 118 and the Thunder 91.
6: Again, on the losing side, Shai Gilgeous-Alexander was limited to a team-high 15 points on just 6 for 18 shooting. However, 17 points, 9 assists for Stephon Castle and the San Antonio Spurs. He joined ESPN Radio's George Sandano after the win.
8: Stephon, you guys had some fiery huddles in a loss in Game 6. You guys talked things out. Tough loss. You come back tonight. You even up the series. What was different?
9: I think our just mentality coming into the game. None of us wanted our season to end tonight, and we wanted to give ourselves a chance to win the Western Conference Finals. I mean, it's something we've talked about leading up to this point, really all season. So just focusing on being us and playing confident.
8: It felt like the energy right away was in your favor. You guys were hitting a ton of threes. What were those looks like? How did you generate those looks?
9: I think it started with one. He came out aggressive from the jump. It kind of set the tone for us on both ends, and I think we just followed suit.
8: Shai Gilgeous-Alexander, another game where you've held him under 40%. How have you guys been able to been so successful on defense on him?
9: I think it's a team job. I mean, I might get a lot of credit for it because that's my primary matchup, but it's a team job, and I think my teammates been doing a great job of helping me, and my coach has been doing a great job in coaching me and putting me in the best positions to just make it tough for them.
0: The San Antonio Spurs have never played in a Game 7 in the Western Conference Finals. You have a shot to get to the NBA Finals. What are the next 48 hours like for you guys?
9: Just a lot of recovery. Watch some film, see what we did well this game, see what we did bad, and come out Game 7 and just be us.
6: So great defensive night for Stephon Castle. How about let's hear from Victor Wembanyama speaking with the media after the win on his team meeting the moment.
10: Vic, what did you think about the way you guys met the moment in tonight's do-or-die ball game?
11: I think we were consistent and we did what we needed to do. Trusted the game, trusted the basketball gods.
6: More from Wemby on what playing desperate looks like to him.
11: Feels like it erases kind of all the little mistakes that we do, that are human nature, whether it's in the regular season or previous games. We just got to fight that all the time. And when your back's against the wall, it feels like it's the best opportunity to do that.
6: As mentioned, SGA held to just 15 points. He was asked if the Spurs are the toughest challenge the Thunder has faced as a group.
12: I don't know. They're up there for sure. Indiana and Denver were pretty tough. Taking us to Game 7, probably the common denominator with those groups. But yeah, they're a very tough team, really good team, especially this late in the season. You're going to play teams of this caliber. It's no surprise. And yeah, when you're on a playoff run, you run into teams that are very good, especially when you get this late. And however many games it takes.
6: Thunder head coach Mark Daigneault says it's hard to win a playoff game against a great team when on the road.
13: It's hard to win a playoff game, period, against anybody. It's hard to win a playoff game against a great team. It's hard to win a playoff game against a great team on the road. It's hard to win, you know, really any game six in that situation. So I don't know that it was necessarily anything, you know, we did wrong. I thought we were ready to play. I felt confident going into the game. And I felt confident, like I said, at halftime. You know, like it had the makings of a road win if we could be the team that threw the punch in the third. And they were the team that did that, which is why they won the game.
6: Thunder Spurs Game 7 on Saturday night in Oklahoma City.
14: For the first time since 1999, the Knicks are in the NBA Finals.
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16: Giving Jalen Brunson a $100 million deal, things started to flip from there.
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6: Those highlights courtesy of ESPN Radio. The Knicks continue to wait to find out who their opponent will be. They did speak to the media on Thursday. Here's Jalen Brunson on controlling your attitude and staying focused heading into the finals.
20: One thing you always talked about, you know, controlling your attitude. I don't really say that as much as I used to, but I think my kind of twist on it is being able to control what you can control. Controlling your attitude, controlling your effort, controlling everything. Those are the things that you can control. He said every day. That's how we ended huddles. That's how we started games, practices. It's kind of what his motto was. And once we believed in it, and everything became easier. When there's negative things being said about you, it's important to ignore them. When there are positive things about you, you know, it's easy to be able to read them and be like, feel good. But you can't do one and not the other. And so just block it out as best you can.
6: Brunson was referencing Jay Wright when discussing controlling your attitude. Now, Knicks head coach Mike Brown on holding on to their momentum despite a long layoff until Game 1.
21: It's hard to manufacture the competitive environment that you're going to be in Game 1. And so to continue to just find different ways to keep that competitive spirit or to keep that edge as high as you can. As a group, the last time we went through this, you know, we started off a little slow, and, you know, we can't afford to do that again.
6: Mike Brown was asked who he'd rather face of the two remaining teams.
21: No, it doesn't. You know, if we expect to be who we think we are, then, you know, at the end of the day, it doesn't matter. If we played San Antonio, it'd save me some money because my family lives in San Antonio. And I'll have to buy airline tickets. So, but at the end of the day, both teams are great, and both teams will be a challenge for us.
6: Whoever it's going to be, Game 1 of the NBA Finals will be on Wednesday night. Let's talk about the Knicks contending for that title. 880 ESPN New York's Peter Rosenberg on ESPN Radio's Unsportsmanlike says the Knicks title would rank very highly among New York championships.
3: You can see when, like, the mayor of New York is outside screaming. Like, he's not putting it on for politics. He's a kid who grew up in Queens. And if you grew up in New York, like, you love the Knicks. So to answer it, I think you have to start talking about the 86 Giants. I think you have to talk about, like, the very beginning of the core four run for the Yankees, the 86 Mets. That's the kind of air that they would be in. I've been here now almost 20 years, and I have never seen the city this on tilt. Like, with respect to the Rex Ryan, Mark Sanchez Jets and the 09 Yankees, it has not felt like this.
4: By the way, one note on the Knicks, center Mitchell Robinson has suffered a broken right pinky finger. There is no timetable for his return. Let's stick with the NBA. A new anti-tanking policy has been made official. Here's the latest from ESPN senior NBA insider Shams Charania.
18: The NBA's owners voted and passed new anti-tanking draft lottery reforms. The draft lottery, starting in 2027 through at least 2029, will expand from 14 teams to 16 teams. It will flatten odds, but most importantly, it will create a new relegation zone where, in an unprecedented move in American pro sports, the bottom three teams will be penalized and lose lottery balls for the number one overall draft pick. And so the NBA, in doing this, is trying to create a new system to incentivize winning. Overall, this is a radical response from the NBA to radical behavior to try to curb tanking moving forward. It'll give Adam Silver a ton of different disciplinary actions, $10 million in fine. He can forfeit draft picks, change draft odds moving forward. But the relegation zone is where everyone is going to try to stay out of, because now, moving forward, the worst teams will lose draft lottery ball odds.
4: More from Shams on why the Grizzlies were the only team in the NBA that voted against.
18: My understanding is this vote passed 29-1. The Memphis Grizzlies were the lone team to vote against this. And that's because sources told me the Grizzlies voted no because they are now going to be barred from picking top five next year in 2027, because the reality is the Jazz tanked so well the last couple of years because they have now gotten back-to-back years of top five picks, and that will be three straight, which will disallow them from doing it.
4: Again, the anti-tanking policy will go into effect for the 2027 NBA draft. This is SportsCenter All Night on ESPN Radio. Judson Richards along with you. Before we get to the highlights on the diamond, let's talk collective bargaining agreement. The MLBPA and MLB owners have made their first proposals in what's expected to be a prolonged labor negotiation. ESPN senior MLB insider Jeff Passan joined SportsCenter. The two sides couldn't be farther apart.
22: Major League Baseball has proposed a salary cap, which was expected from everyone. The details of that have not come out quite yet, but what we do know after yesterday's proposal from the MLBPA, the sides could not be any farther apart, not just in terms of what they are proposing, but in terms of just the straight philosophy of how they think baseball should be run. Major League Baseball's economic system has been the same since the MLBPA started back in the late 1960s. MLB is proposing a wholesale change to that. And the last time MLB proposed a salary cap was 1994, and the World Series wound up getting canceled that year because of a player strike. This time, the expectation, if they can't come to an agreement by December 1st, is that the league will lock out the players. And just how protracted this becomes is a question we won't know for months, but will be on the minds of everyone who's a baseball fan.
4: I guess the moral of the story is, as of now, let's enjoy it while we've got it. So let's get to the games. Let's begin here. Division leading Atlanta Braves in Boston to face the division worst Boston Red Sox. Top of the sixth, Ducks on the pond for Ronald Acuna Jr.
5: The 1-0 pitch. He squares it up and drives it. A big boob to left field. It's a grand slam. A monster mash for Ronald Acuna. A gigantic base hit for the Braves. And they tack on four and lead 7-2 in the sixth. Braves fans down the third baseline going wild here at Fenway.
4: The call on 680 The Fan. Acuna Jr. hit his fourth career grand slam. Chris Sale struck out 8 in 5 innings against his former team. Braves take down the Red Sox to the final of 10-2. Pirates Paul Skenes, their ace, battling the Cubs in Pittsburgh. The Cubs just snapped their 10-game losing skid yesterday. Could they win
1: Two in a row. Top of the fifth. Skeens is in control.
2: 2-2. Swing and a miss. He struck him out. Down and away. Changeup. 10 strikeouts for Skeens. And he'll walk off the mound with a wry smile. He's in control tonight.
1: The call on Sports Radio 93.7, The Fan. He was in control. However, Skeens went 5 1/3, allowing just one earned, but ultimately would take the loss, his third loss in a row. Why? Here's Ian Happ in the eighth.
7: Deep drive to right off the bat of Ian Happ. It's got a chance. Gone. Ian Happ with a line drive home run to the seats in right, out toward right center, and that's a big one. The Cubs lead 5-2.
1: The call from Hall of Famer Pat Hughes on the Cubs radio network. The Cubs perhaps starting a new streak. They win with a final of 7-2. How about the Southsiders? The White Sox hosting the Twins at the Red Sox, getting another great outing by Davis Morton. Now in the third inning, the White Sox, when they break this one open.
23: And the 0-1 is sliced into the corner and right. It might score three. Montgomery's in. Mydroth scores. Here comes Peters. It's 5-0. Randall Grichuk with a bases clearing double.
1: The call on ESPN 1000. Davis Morton has won his last six decisions, and the White Sox have won 12 of their last 18 games. They win this one 6-2. Coming up next, a number one in the world, Wiltz. That's coming up. 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
1: 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How about a little bit of tennis talk? The number one player in the world, Jannik Sinner, is out of the French Open in the second round, losing to the 56th ranked opponent, Juan Manuel Cirundolo. Sinner blew a big opportunity, being up 5-1 in the third set.
2: Struggled, starting to feel very dizzy, very low of energy, and tried to serve it out, but didn't have a lot of energy. Fourth set, I let it go a little bit, trying to have a bit more energy in the fifth. Very important game, the first one, couldn't hold, and then it went all a bit downwards, but woke up this morning, didn't feel very well, and tried to keep the points very short. Also in the beginning, I was hitting very clean, very good, and then I just kind of hit the wall, and that's it.
1: Sinner was on a 30-match winning streak stretching back to February. Judson Richards along with you. This is SportsCenter All Night. Let's go to Oklahoma City now. The Women's College World Series and is taking place. How about some highlights? Top-ranked Alabama taking on number 8 UCLA. We're tied at 3 in the sixth inning. Crimson Tide at the plate.
3: Lean on her curveball that she got her out on.
4: Blasted to right center by Wells. And gone! Is alive and well. Number 24 for the first year Crimson Tide slugger.
1: The call on ESPN. Alabama moves on with a final of 6-3. Number 4 Nebraska taking on number 5 Arkansas. We got drama in the 10th inning. Huskers at the plate.
4: No hits. 0-9 for Nebraska. Big pitch time and again for the Razorbacks. In the center by Kuzak. Johnson going back. It's gone. It's over. It's Ava.
1: The call on ESPN, Nebraska is moving on there. How about number 2, Texas battling 6th-ranked Tennessee. Volunteers break a scoreless tie in the second.
5: With a couple on base. First pitch swinging. Deep fly ball. Elsa Morrison with her 7th home run of the year, and it's a 3-run shot to give the Lady Vols the lead.
1: Heard and seen on ESPN, Vols double up on Texas with a final of 6-3. All right, number 11, Texas Tech going up against unranked Mississippi State. Red Raiders up big in the 5th.
5: Rattles that one off the first baseman Richardson and out into right, and that'll score another run.
1: Yeah, and that would do it. The call on ESPN, Texas Tech wins in 5 with that final of 8-0. This is SportsCenter All Night on ESPN Radio. How about we turn our attention to a little bit of the NFL? Rams quarterback Matthew Stafford, coming off of an MVP season, joined the Pat McAfee Show and discussed that first rounder that's being added to the quarterback room in Ty Simpson.
6: I mean, I'm in there with

0: with him, you know, in the meeting room, on the practice field, trying to share as much knowledge as I can. Listen, I was a big fan of Ty when he was playing at Alabama. I sent him a text after, you know, he got drafted and said, really enjoyed watching you play. Just you were in the wrong jersey. You know, weren't a dog. So, but I did enjoy watching him play. He's a talented kid. I'm going to do everything I can to get this team ready to play, to win. But at the same time, share some of the knowledge that I've gained throughout my career, because I wouldn't be in the seat that I am right now if I didn't have people that were helping me out along the way, too. So I'm happy to do that. But he has been a sponge, man. He's looking to get better. And really, that's everybody on our team, all the young guys that we picked.
1: That was handled well by Matthew Stafford. A lot of people around the NFL surprised to see them take a first-round pick for a quarterback with a team that was in the NFC Championship game last year that, of course, lost to the Seattle Seahawks that went on to win the Super Bowl. Speaking of quarterbacks, Aaron Rodgers is back with the Steelers. ESPN NFL senior writer Bill Barnwell in his podcast says it's preposterous to assume Rodgers will become great again.
2: You mentioned how he has not been good for nearly a half decade. He has a torn Achilles over that stretch. He is now entering his age 43 season. So the chances that he's going to get dramatically better seem particularly unlikely. But the part that really makes my brain hurt, or makes me think I'm crazy, is this idea that, oh, well, now he's got Mike McCarthy back in the fold.
3: Right.
2: Were we not sitting here like 7 years ago saying Mike McCarthy's holding Aaron Rodgers back and an old offense doesn't work? Did Aaron Rodgers not win MVP in back-to-back seasons in his late 30s after Mike McCarthy right. left Green Bay? Like, I understand this is a guy who Aaron Rodgers knows and is familiar with. Why do we think Mike McCarthy is going to make Aaron Rodgers significantly better?
1: As stated, Rodgers will be 43 in December. Coming up next, could San Antonio spur their way to a Game 7? That's next.
4: 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But will they have enough to win Game 7 on the road in OKC? It's Unsportsmanlike, 6 a.m. Eastern, right here on ESPN Radio, ESPN 2, and ESPNU.
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1: Major League Baseball has proposed its first salary cap since 1994. In basketball, the NBA's Board of Governors voted to change the league's draft lottery format beginning with the 2027 NBA draft. Knicks center Mitchell Robinson has a broken pinky finger. There's no timetable for his return as the Knicks get set for their NBA Finals appearance beginning on Wednesday. And in the Western Conference Finals, Game 6, the Spurs left no doubt that they would be forcing a Game 7.
2: And it's another first for the young San Antonio Spurs, their first elimination game victory, down to their last loss. Wemby with 28 points, 10 rebounds, and 3 blocks, and there will be a Game 7 Saturday night in Oklahoma City. Final score of Game 6, Spurs 118 and the Thunder 91.
1: That was a game heard right here on ESPN Radio. In fact, more from Mark Kestisher in just a moment. And as he mentioned, Wembanyama, 28 points, 10 rebounds, 3 boards, 3 blocks, that is, a night's bounce back from a sluggish Game 5. Dylan Harper, 18 points off the bench. Stephon Castle added 17, all part of a dominant Game 6 Spurs victory. So Game 7 coming our way on Saturday night. Spurs head coach Mitch Johnson on how he'll prepare for that pivotal game.
3: Like we have all year. I know there'll be a lot of added attention, a lot of eyes watching. It'll be a hostile environment, but we've been saying this for a long time. We've had a lot of firsts. This one will be a little bit more important or higher stakes than all the others. That's the goal, is you keep playing and the season gets longer.
1: Spurs guard Stephon Castle on the first thing that comes to mind about Game 7.
4: Win or go home. I think nothing else matters for the next 48 hours for us. So, you know, get all the recovery, watch all the film you need to watch to have our minds and bodies ready for, you know, that 48 minutes.
1: Thunder Shai Gilgeous-Alexander held to just 15 points. Ask how he can get back to his norm in Game 7.
5: A lot of the shots that I'm shooting, I've shot plenty of times before and they feel good. They're just not going in. But yeah, it's too late to abandon my work and abandon my game and who I am. This late in the season, I got to trust it and live or die by it.
1: With more on the Spurs' dominant win, let's send it back to our crew who had the call, Mark Kestisher and PJ Carlissimo.
2: Judson, thank you very much. There will be a Game 7 in the Western Conference Finals. Don't look at the birth certificates. They're the young San Antonio Spurs, but they just avoided elimination. And, PJ, it was Victor Wembanyama setting the tone in the first half. And in the third quarter, 20-0 was the run. They held the Thunder to 13 points. And on to Game 7 we go.
6: Well, they held the Oklahoma City Thunder to, was it 82?
2: Yes, in Game 4.
6: A few days ago. Now tonight they hold them to 91. This is the best offensive team in the league. Incredible defense. They got a lift from the bench tonight, Kesty. The bench, which has not been there for most of this series for San Antonio, outscored OKC 46-38. Victor Wembanyama was magnificent. 28 points, 10 boards. He's now tied with Karl Anthony Towns. They've got them, both of them have 8 double-doubles in the playoffs, but he set the tone right from the beginning with the 3, with block shots. They lost, I don't know who the scorers were, they lost track of his shots.
2: He blocked should have three, had 5 blocks.
6: He blocked 3 in the first quarter alone. He was magnificent. Dylan Harper off the bench really filled in. That's something that Mitch Johnson needed so much, and Dylan Harper delivered tonight. Steph Castle did end up shooting 5-for-10 from the field. Early on, he was struggling, but what impressed me, 9 assists from him, 7 assists from De'Aaron Fox, 1 turnover between them. 16 assists, 1 turnover. They got the pace that San Antonio wanted. They want to play at a quicker pace. They shot the 3 very, very well. 15-for-41, 37%. They got to the free throw line, 21-for-25. But the defense, to me, was the story. And Victor Wembanyama shows why he is literally the most spectacular talent we've had come into this league in a long, long time.
2: Take a brief look ahead to Game 7 because there were some key injuries in the series. I thought Dylan Harper came back very strong tonight. De'Aaron Fox still struggling a bit. I don't know if we'll see A.J. Mitchell for OKC, but J-Dub Jalen Williams was able to play 10 minutes, not very effectively, and we're 48 hours out.
6: It'll be interesting to see how he comes out of the game. This might have been a step closer to being the Jalen Williams that OKC certainly wants to see. Hopefully he comes out of it well, and hopefully he plays more like that next game. To me, the most encouraging thing for OKC, Chet Holmgren continues to play better. He also had a double-double, 10 points, 11 boards. He blocked a couple shots. He did not back down at all. He took it to Wemby a couple times. He blocked it. Two of them traded blocks on one possession following the other late in the game. So I think that's a really good sign for OKC. But, Kessie, I would be lying if I told you I have any idea what to expect in Game 7.
2: That was going to be my last question is, I know the answer already. What's going to happen? We don't know. So tune in and find out. What we do know, the Western Conference Finals goes to a seventh and decisive game for the first time in 8 years. San Antonio has evened things up at 3. 118-91 the final over the Oklahoma City Thunder. For PJ Carlesimo, I'm Mark Kestisher right here on your home for the NBA, ESPN Radio, and the ESPN app. Let's go back to Judson Richards in the studio.
1: Mark, PJ, thank you. We look forward to hearing your voices again. 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Game 7 on Saturday night. Well, the NBA's Board of Governors has passed new anti-tanking rules that include expanding the draft lottery from 14 to 16 teams, a relegation zone where the bottom three teams get penalized with lessened chances for the number one pick and flattened odds. Let's get some reaction to that. ESPN Radio's Harry Douglas, one half of Freddie and Harry, ponders if other leagues will adopt similar anti-tanking rules.
7: As this plays out for the next few years, if it becomes a success and a lot of people love it, not like it, love it, do other sports adopt this manner? And I get it because, like, the dynamics of the draft is different from NBA and other sports. But is it something in the back of the mind of other commissioners to get teams to stop trying to lose purposely so they can have a high draft pick and get a franchise changer?
1: Now, his co-host, Freddie Coleman, considers if anti-tanking rules will put real pressure on front offices.
8: This is what teams get for openly saying, okay, Adam Silver, we're deliberately tanking. We're sitting guys on purpose. We're going to not play healthy players to increase our chance of better odds with the NBA draft coming up. What are you going to do about it? Well, they found out. They bleeped around and found out. Now the general managers, player personnel directors, are really going to have to do their jobs and not wait for a draft to do the jobs for them.
1: The vote was 29-1, by the way, out of 30 NBA teams, with only the Memphis Grizzlies voting against the measure. Judson Richards with you here. This is SportsCenter All Night on ESPN Radio. Why don't we go to some WNBA? The Dallas Wings hosting the Las Vegas Aces. Fourth quarter, big night for this wing.
9: Points. Just a beautiful touch. Bud has 22.
1: Bud would finish with 22. The call on Prime Video. Wings beat the Aces 95-87 to improve to 5-3 on the year. Now, Aces head coach Becky Hammon took issue with the officiating after the game.
10: Asia Wilson shoots one free throw. Kennedy Carter, zero. Jackie Young, zero. I'm tired of that. I'm not saying they didn't earn their 22 down there, but when a walkaway shoots more free throws than Asia Wilson and Jackie Young and Kennedy Carter all combined, that's a problem. And we're not getting the same whistle. All right, give me my fine.
1: So that was Becky Hammon with a little bit of music underneath her as well. Why don't we go to the other WNBA game happening on a Thursday night? Golden State Valkyries hosting Caitlin Clark and the Indiana Fever. Tight game in the fourth, Golden State with the ball.
11: Here comes Gabby Williams leading the break over to Burton, who finishes it off once again. What a night! Burton's been the best. 23 points.
1: Another call on Prime Video. Valkyries hold on to win 90-88. Caitlin Clark, 16 points, just 3 of 12 shooting from the floor. Why don't we go back to Major League Baseball? Let's begin with Blue Jays and the Orioles in Baltimore. Top of the third inning, scoreless, no more.
12: And Jimenez gets underneath it, sends it on a pretty decent ride out to right field, and it's going to keep going up and over the wall. A solo shot for Andrés Jimenez opens up the scoring. 1-0 Blue Jays.
1: They call in Sportsnet 590. The Fan. Jays slide by 2-1 to that one to pull within a game under 500. In Detroit now, how about the Angels and the Tigers? Tied at 1 in the fifth. Halos at the plate.
13: Here's the pitch on Neto. He hits that one sharply third base side, and that's a fair ball. It's out of the reach of Keith. It ricochets off the side wall. One run will score. Angels have the lead and runners at second and third. The third straight hit here in the inning. That's a double for Neto.
1: They call on Angels Radio AM 830. Grayson Rodriguez pitched five strong innings. Angels beat the Tigers 7-1. Angels are kind of hot. They've won, that's their fifth victory in their last six games. As for the Astros and the Rangers, Houston wasted no time blasting off in the first.
14: First pitch here, and that's ripped pretty deep to left. Racing back is Osuna looking up, and that ball is gone. A two-run home run for Isak Paredes, and the Astros lead it 3-0 on Paredes' sixth home run of the season.
1: We call on KBME 790 AM. Jeremy Pena and Isak Paredes homered in the first inning. Astros took down the Rangers with a final of 5-1. Now to the not-so-fun part. The MLBPA and MLB owners have made their first proposals in what's expected to be a prolonged labor negotiation regarding that collective bargaining agreement. ESPN MLB insider Buster Olney joined PTI with the latest.
15: Now, what we're hearing from Major League Baseball is we're hearing from our fans that we need more competitive balance. And let's face it, I think from the owner's side, you would love a system, and they propose a salary cap where there's more cost certainty. And my big question on the union side is, can the rank and file hold together? If you remember the last labor negotiation, the union leadership put a recommendation in front of the players to reject the owner's last offer, and the rank and file bulldozed that because they wanted to go back to work. Certainly the union is not as together as it was back in 94-95 when they went out on strike for the last third of the 1994 season, and the World Series was canceled.
1: Again, if the sides can't negotiate a new CBA before the current one expires on December 1st, owners are likely to lock out the players until a new deal is in place. Our top sound is next. 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
1: In Chicago, Randall Grichuk breaks the game open for the White Sox with a bases clearing double. That game heard on ESPN 1000.
3: And the 0-1 is sliced into the corner and right. It might score 3. Montgomery's in. Mydroth scores. Here comes Peters. It's 5-0. Randall Grichuk with a bases-clearing double.
0: Number 4.
1: Spurs rookie Carter Bryant rocks the rim in San Antonio. A game heard on ESPN Radio.
4: Out to Castle driving. Finds Bryant corner. He drives the baseline. Goes strong! And a highlight to him. Throw down for the rookie from Arizona.
5: I love the adjustment. He airballs a 3 to hit Tomahawk the next time.
1: Now, the Women's College World Series, Brooke Wells slugs a go-ahead homer to propel top-ranked Alabama to victory. A game heard and seen on ESPN.
6: Lean on her curveball that she got her out on.
3: Blasted to right center by Wells. And gone! Brooke Wells is alive and well. Number 24 for the first-year Crimson Tide slugger.
1: An extra inning affair in Oklahoma City ends as Nebraska walks it off on a 2-run blast. The game on ESPN.
3: No hits. 0-for-9 for Nebraska. Big pitch time and again for the Razorbacks. In the center by Kuzak Johnson going back. It's gone. It's over. It's Ava.
1: And finally, in Boston, Braves star Ronald Acuna Jr. silences a Fenway faithful in grand fashion. A game heard on 680 The Fan.
7: A 1-0 pitch. He squares it up and drives it. A big boom to left field. It's a grand slam. A monster mash for Ronald Acuna. A gigantic base hit for the Braves. And they tack on 4 and lead 7-2 in the sixth. Braves fans down the third baseline going wild here at Fenway.
1: What a Thursday night it was. And in fact, the biggest game on a Thursday night had to do with the NBA and the Western Conference Finals going down in Texas. The Spurs and the Thunder, well, they are heading to a pivotal Western Conference Game 7 on Saturday night. The Spurs win Game 6, 118-91. Shai Gilgeous-Alexander held to just 15 points. Let's talk about Shai. Chris Canty, one-third of ESPN Radio's Unsportsmanlike, says SGA's accolades may soon match all-time greats. However, the eye test does not.
8: I will be the first to admit that SGA's name belongs in those conversations if his team finishes the drill this year. It is unquestionable. But his place when it comes to the all-time greats is going to be up for debate. And when we start talking about greatness, we are delineating between the smallest of margins. And when it comes to that, the eye test is always going to factor in. And I think the eye test is what tells us that SGA isn't on par with the likes of Michael Jordan or Bill Russell or Kareem or Magic or Braun or Duncan or Bird or Curry or Chamberlain.
1: How about a rebuttal? First Take, Stephen A. Smith had some thoughts on Canty's opinion of SGA.
9: This notion, I understand that SGA draws fouls. I understand that frustrates people. But I've also seen this brother look at

0: special. Ladies and gentlemen, Shai Gilgeous-Alexander just finished his fourth consecutive year averaging over 30. Over 30. Became the first NBA player to average 30 points in at least four consecutive seasons since Michael Jordan did it seven straight times in the late 80s into the early 90s. That's who SGA is.
1: Also special is Victor Wembanyama, and they will match up against each other coming up Saturday night in Game 7, a game you can hear on ESPN Radio. Turning the page now, what's next for LeBron and the Lakers? Here's ESPN NBA insider Brian Windhorst on the Hoop Collective podcast.
2: From what I am told, the LeBron side is waiting for the Lakers to come to LeBron. They're not going to go to the Lakers and say, we would like, just like last year, they did not go to the Lakers and say, we would like a contract extension, please. The LeBron side, from what I am told, is would like the Lakers to come and say, LeBron, here is our plan for you. Or here's what we were offering. And if they're offering less than the max, here's why. Because we're going to use this cap space to sign these players. And this is where you slot in.
1: ESPN Radio host David Dennis Jr. has thoughts on why LeBron might have a tough time negotiating with the Lakers.
3: This is the first time he does not have the leverage to do so. And that is what creates, that is what we've been leaning towards this happening in the offseason. This is what creates so much of the intrigue with LeBron and the Lakers, because for the first time in his career, this is not his team. He is not the best player on the team. He's arguably the third best player and third most important player on a team. So you're trying to make demands. You want them to come to you. You want to do all this stuff. They're going to come to the table. I'm not sure if they'll eventually agree on things, but this is LeBron James setting the table for what he wants his offseason to look like.
1: So we await to find out what happens between LeBron and the Lakers. Speaking of waiting, the New York Knicks are still waiting to find out who they will play on Wednesday night in Game 1 of the NBA Finals. Their first trip there in 27 years, in fact. And ESPN Radio host Mark Zeno says the Knicks season is a success only if they win the NBA championship.
4: The basement for the Knicks this year was always the NBA Finals. That was always it. It was the reason they fired Tom Thibodeau. So the basement was getting to this point. However, we are asking that question under the umbrella of the most historic 11-game run in NBA postseason history. Mm-hmm. And I will say this unequivocally, and I will speak on behalf of every single Knick fan out there, Spike Lee, Ben Stiller, everybody down in the front row, period. I will say this unequivocally for all of them. If you lose the NBA Finals, no one will give a rip about what you just did in the last 11 games. No one cares. None of us will care. Nobody will go, we gave it a good try. It's still a success. No. But no Knick fan is saying, no Knick fan worth their salt is saying that. If you go on the most historic 11-game run in postseason history and then flop, you'll be remembered for the flop, not for the run.
1: Again, Game 1, the NBA Finals, coming up on Wednesday night. How about this comp? ESPN senior NFL insider Adam Schefter, you've heard of him on his own podcast, dropped an NBA to NFL analogy comparing Jalen Brunson to Drew Brees.
5: The one that's most closest to Jalen Brunson leaving Dallas, going to the Knicks, and turning around. Drew Brees leaving the Chargers, going to New Orleans, and turning around that city. Now, Drew Brees, people will remember, wanted to sign with Miami. Nick Saban, the Dolphins coach at the time, wanted to sign Drew Brees. And that leads to that whole question, which we could debate. If Drew Brees had gone to Miami over New Orleans, I maintain Nick Saban might still be coaching in the NFL. He would have been there for Drew Brees' career. He would have won a Super Bowl in Miami. He would have been declared a hero. Alabama wouldn't have had the coach it did. That's a whole other question. But Drew Brees, the Saints were a laughingstock. Nobody wanted to go there at that time. And between Drew Brees and Sean Payton, they went in there and they turned it around. And the Chargers, they liked Drew Brees. They liked him, but they had Phillip Rivers. And I think it's the Mavericks. They liked Jalen Brunson, but they had Luka Doncic. So they let him go.
1: Interesting how one of the reasons why we're probably still talking about Drew Brees is because he won that Super Bowl. Let's not forget they also went for that onside kick in that Super Bowl game as well. Now, that was gutsy. Coming up next, more on an epic Game 6 in the NBA. That's coming up. 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

0: 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The Spurs look to keep their season alive in Game 6 against the Thunder.
1: Wemby sidestep three. Yes! Third three-pointer of quarter one for Victor Wembanyama.
0: What do Knicks have to say ahead of the NBA Finals?
2: When there are positive things about you, you know, it's easy to be able to read them and be like, feel good, but you can't do one, not the other. 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
4: 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He squares it up and drives it. A big boom to left field. 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
5: 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We've got collective bargaining talk and anti-tanking conversations to get to. But first, well, let's begin with the good stuff. And that's an enormous playoff game in Texas. Game 6 of the Western Conference Finals. Now, the San Antonio Spurs facing elimination, but also just one win away from forcing a Game 7. SGA and the Oklahoma City Thunder, well, they lead the series 3-2. San Antonio could certainly use more from Victor Wembanyama, who in Game 5 shot just 27% from the floor, his worst shooting performance in 15 career playoff games. To the highlights we go. Early on, you knew this was going to be a different kind of night for Wemby.
1: Tries to go left, now goes right. Contested jumper's good, and the two-time reigning MVP's got 8.
6: Really good defense by Carter Bryant. Really good offense by SGA.
1: Down floor, Wemby's triple's good again. 20-point first half, matching his output for the entirety of Game 6.
5: Mark Castashere, this one you heard right here on ESPN Radio. Third quarter now. How about the game off the bench for the Spurs' Dylan Harper?
1: Down floor with Wemby on the bench. Harper looking, three-point line, keeps it, steps back, deep two. Yes! Dylan Harper with 14.
6: Jay Will just gave him too much room. He gave him like 4 feet, basically begging him to shoot the ball.
5: Harper finished with 18 points again off the bench, and it was a dominant third quarter for San Antonio.
1: Holmgren takes the long court pass shot, rejected by Wembanyama. Isaiah Joe came up with the loose ball but couldn't hit it at the horn. And the San Antonio Spurs used a 20-0 run in the third quarter, and they'll take a 26-point lead to the fourth.
5: Wemby finished with 28 points, 10 boards, and this series isn't over.
1: And it's another first for the young San Antonio Spurs, their first elimination game victory, down to their last loss. Wemby with 28 points, 10 rebounds, and 3 blocks, and there will be a Game 7 Saturday night in Oklahoma City. Final score of Game 6, Spurs 118 and the Thunder 91.
5: Again, on the losing side, Shai Gilgeous-Alexander was limited to a team-high 15 points on just 6 for 18 shooting. However, 17 points, 9 assists for Stephon Castle and the San Antonio Spurs. He joined ESPN Radio's George Sindano after the win.
7: Stephon, you guys had some fiery huddles in a loss in Game 6. You guys talked things out. Tough loss. You come back tonight. You even up the series. What was different?
8: I think our just mentality coming into the game. None of us wanted our season to end tonight. And we wanted to give ourselves a chance to win the Western Conference Finals. I mean, it's something we've talked about leading up to this point really all season. So just focusing on being us and playing confident.
7: It felt like the energy right away was in your favor. You guys were hitting a ton of threes. What were those looks like? How did you generate those looks?
8: I think it started with one. He came out aggressive from the jump. He kind of set the tone for us on both ends. And I think we just followed suit.
7: Shai Gilgeous-Alexander, another game where you've held him under 40%. How have you guys been able to been so successful on defense on him?
8: I think it's a team job. I mean, I might get a lot of credit for it because that's my primary matchup, but it's a team job. And I think my teammates have been doing a great job of helping me, and my coach has been doing a great job in coaching me and putting me in the best positions to just make it tough for him.
9: The San Antonio Spurs have never played in a Game 7 in the Western Conference Finals. You have a shot to get to the NBA Finals. What are the next 48 hours like for you guys?
8: Just a lot of recovery. Watch some film, see what we did well this game, see what we did bad, and come out Game 7 and just be us.
10: So great defensive night for Stephon Castle. How about let's hear from Victor Wembanyama speaking with the media after the win on his team meeting the moment.
11: Vic, what'd you think about the way you guys met the moment in tonight's do-or-die ball game?
12: I think we were consistent and we did what we needed to do. Trusted the game, trusted the basketball gods.
10: More from Wemby on what playing desperate looks like to him.
12: Feels like it erases kind of all the little mistakes that we do, that are human nature, whether it's in the regular season or previous games. We just got to fight that all the time. And when your back's against the wall, it feels like it's the best opportunity to do that.
10: As mentioned, SGA held to just 15 points. He was asked if the Spurs are the toughest challenge the Thunder has faced as a group.
13: I don't know. They're up there for sure. Indiana and Denver were pretty tough. Taking us to Game 7, probably the common denominator with those groups. But yeah, they're a very tough team, really good team, especially this late in the season. You're going to play teams of this caliber. It's no surprise. And yeah, when you're on a playoff run, you run into teams that are very good, especially when you get this late. And however many games it takes.
10: Thunder head coach Mark Daigneault says it's hard to win a playoff game against a great team when on the road.
14: It's hard to win a playoff game, period, against anybody. It's hard to win a playoff game against a great team. It's hard to win a playoff game against a great team on the road. It's hard to win, you know, really any game six in that situation. So I don't know that it was necessarily anything, you know, we did wrong. I thought we were ready to play. I felt confident going into the game. And I felt confident, like I said, at halftime. You know, like it had the makings of a road win if we could be the team that threw the punch in the third. And they were the team that did that, which is why they won the game.
10: Thunder Spurs Game 7 on Saturday night in Oklahoma City.
15: For the first time since 1999, the Knicks are in the NBA Finals.
16: I feel like the word hope has been gone from the New York Knicks name for a long time.
17: Giving Jalen Brunson a $100 million deal, things started to flip from there.
15: Pull up three, Brunson from the right wing is good.
17: He is the driving force behind their success.
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10: Those highlights courtesy of ESPN Radio. The Knicks continue to wait to find out who their opponent will be. They did speak to the media on Thursday. Here's Jalen Brunson on controlling your attitude and staying focused heading into the finals.
19: One thing you always talked about, you know, controlling your attitude. I don't really say that as much as I used to, but I think my kind of twist on it is being able to control what you can control. Controlling your attitude, controlling your effort, controlling everything. Those are the things that you can control. He said every day. That's how we ended huddles. That's how we started games, practices. It's kind of what his motto was. And once we believed in it, and everything became easier. When there's negative things being said about you, it's important to ignore them. When there are positive things about you, you know, it's easy to be able to read them and be like, feel good. But you can't do one and not the other. And so just block it out as best you can.
10: Brunson was referencing Jay Wright when discussing controlling your attitude. Now, Knicks head coach Mike Brown on holding on to their momentum despite a long layoff until Game 1.
21: It's hard to manufacture the competitive environment that you're going to be in Game 1. And so to continue to just find different ways to keep that competitive spirit or to keep that edge as high as you can. As a group, the last time we went through this, you know, we started off a little slow, and, you know, we can't afford to do that again.
10: Mike Brown was asked who he'd rather face of the two remaining teams.
21: No, it doesn't. You know, if we expect to be who we think we are, then, you know, at the end of the day, it doesn't matter. If we played San Antonio, save me some money because my family lives in San Antonio. I don't have to buy airline tickets. So, but at the end of the day, both teams are great, and both teams will be a challenge for us.
10: Whoever it's going to be, Game 1 of the NBA Finals will be on Wednesday night. Let's talk about the Knicks contending for that title. 880 ESPN New York's Peter Rosenberg on ESPN Radio's Unsportsmanlike says the Knicks title would rank very highly among New York championships.
2: You can see when, like, the mayor of New York is outside screaming. Like, he's not putting it on for politics. He's a kid who grew up in Queens. And if you grew up in New York, like, you love the Knicks. So to answer it, I think you have to start talking about the 86 Giants. I think you have to talk about, like, the very beginning of the core four run for the Yankees, the 86 Mets. That's the kind of air that they would be in. I've been here now almost 20 years, and I have never seen the city this on tilt. Like, with respect to the Rex Ryan, Mark Sanchez Jets and the 09 Yankees, it has not felt like this.
10: By the way, one note on the Knicks. Center Mitchell Robinson has suffered a broken right pinky finger. There is no timetable for his return. Let's stick with the NBA. A new anti-tanking policy has been made official. Here's the latest from ESPN senior NBA insider Shams Charania.
3: The NBA's owners voted and passed new anti-tanking draft lottery reforms. The draft lottery, starting in 2027 through at least 2029, will expand from 14 teams to 16 teams. It will flatten odds, but most importantly, it will create a new relegation zone where, in an unprecedented move in American pro sports, the bottom three teams will be penalized and lose lottery balls for the number one overall draft pick. And so the NBA, in doing this, is trying to create a new system to incentivize winning. Overall, this is a radical response from the NBA to radical behavior to try to curb tanking moving forward. It'll give Adam Silver a ton of different disciplinary actions, $10 million in fine. He can forfeit draft picks, change draft odds moving forward. But the relegation zone is where everyone is going to try to stay out of, because now, moving forward, the worst teams will lose draft lottery ball odds.
10: More from Shams on why the Grizzlies were the only team in the NBA that voted against.
3: My understanding is this vote passed 29-1. The Memphis Grizzlies were the lone team to vote against this. And that's because sources told me the Grizzlies voted no because they are now going to be barred from picking top five next year in 2027, because the reality is the Jazz tanked so well the last couple of years because they have now gotten back-to-back years of top five picks, and that will be three straight, which will disallow them from doing it.
10: Again, the anti-tanking policy will go into effect for the 2027 NBA draft. This is SportsCenter All Night on ESPN Radio. Judson Richards along with you. Before we get to the highlights on the diamond, let's talk collective bargaining agreement. The MLBPA and MLB owners have made their first proposals in what's expected to be a prolonged labor negotiation. ESPN senior MLB insider Jeff Passan joined SportsCenter. The two sides couldn't be farther apart.
22: Major League Baseball has proposed a salary cap, which was expected from everyone. The details of that have not come out quite yet, but what we do know after yesterday's proposal from the MLBPA, the sides could not be any farther apart, not just in terms of what they are proposing, but in terms of just the straight philosophy of how they think baseball should be run. Major League Baseball's economic system has been the same since the MLBPA started back in the late 1960s. MLB is proposing a wholesale change to that. And the last time MLB proposed a salary cap was 1994. And the World Series wound up getting canceled that year because of a player strike. This time, the expectation, if they can't come to an agreement by December 1st, is that the league will lock out the players. And just how protracted this becomes is a question we won't know for months, but will be on the minds of everyone who's a baseball fan.
10: I guess the moral of the story is, as of now, let's enjoy it while we've got it. So let's get to the games. Let's begin here. Division leading Atlanta Braves in Boston to face the division worst Boston Red Sox. Top of the sixth, Ducks on the pond for Ronald Acuna Jr.
4: The 1-0 pitch. He squares it up and drives it. A big boob to left field. It's a grand slam. A monster mash for Ronald Acuna. A gigantic base hit for the Braves, and they tack on four and lead 7-2 in the sixth. Braves fans down the third baseline going wild here at Fenway.
10: The call on 6-8 of the fan. Acuna Jr. hit his fourth career grand slam. Chris Sale struck out 8 in 5 innings against his former team. Braves take down the Red Sox to the final of 10-2. Pirates' Paul Skeens, their ace, battling the Cubs in Pittsburgh. The Cubs just snapped their 10-game losing skid yesterday. Could they win Two in a row. Top of the fifth, Skeens is in control.
0: 2-2, swing and a miss, he struck him out. Down and away, changeup, 10 strikeouts for Skeens, and he'll walk off the mound with a wry smile. He's in control tonight.
10: They call on Sports Radio 93.7, The Fan. He was in control. However, Skeens went 5 1/3, allowing just one earn, but ultimately would take the loss, his third loss in a row. Why? Here's Ian Happ in the eighth.
0: Deep drive to right off the bat of Ian Happ. It's got a chance. Gone. Ian Happ with a line drive home run to the seats in right, out toward right center. And that's a big one. The Cubs lead 5-2.
10: The call from Hall of Famer Pat Hughes on the Cubs radio network. The Cubs perhaps starting a new streak. They win with a final of 7-2. How about the Southsiders? The White Sox hosting the Twins at the Red Sox, getting another great outing by Davis Martin. Now in the third inning, the White Sox, when they break this one open.
1: And the 0-1 is sliced into the corner and right. It might score three. Montgomery's in. Mydroth scores. Here comes Peters. It's 5-0. Randall Grichuk with a bases clearing double.
10: The call on ESPN 1000. Davis Martin has won his last six decisions, and the White Sox have won 12 of their last 18 games. They win this one 6-2. Coming up next, a number one in the world, Wiltz. That's coming up. This is SportsCenter All Night on ESPN Radio.
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32: Why'd I go to the doctor? 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
1: 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How about a little bit of tennis talk? The number one player in the world, Jannik Sinner, is out of the French Open in the second round, losing to the 56th ranked opponent, Juan Manuel Cirundolo. Sinner blew a big opportunity, being up 5-1 in the third set.
2: Struggled, starting to feel very dizzy, very low of energy, and tried to serve it out, but didn't have a lot of energy. Fourth set, I let it go a little bit, trying to have a bit more energy in the fifth. Very important game, the first one, couldn't hold, and then it went all a bit downwards, but woke up this morning, didn't feel very well, and tried to keep the points very short. Also in the beginning, I was hitting very clean, very good, and then I just kind of hit the wall, and that's it.
1: Sinner was on a 30-match winning streak stretching back to February. Judson Richards along with you. This is SportsCenter All Night. Let's go to Oklahoma City now. The Women's College World Series and is taking place. How about some highlights? Top-ranked Alabama taking on number 8 UCLA. We're tied at 3 in the sixth inning. Crimson Tide at the plate.
3: Lean on her curveball that she got her out on.
4: Blasted to right center by Wells. And gone! Brooke Wells is alive and well. Number 24 for the first-year Crimson Tide slugger.
1: The call on ESPN. Alabama moves on with a final of 6-3. Number 4, Nebraska taking on number 5, Arkansas. We got drama in the 10th inning. Huskers at the plate.
4: No hits. 0-9 for Nebraska. Big pitch time and again for the Razorbacks. In the center by Kuzak. Johnson going back. It's gone. It's over. It's Ava.
1: The call on ESPN, Nebraska is moving on there. How about number 2, Texas battling 6th-ranked Tennessee. Volunteers break a scoreless tie in the second.
5: With a couple on base. First pitch swinging. Deep fly ball. Way back in center and it's gone. Elsa Morrison with her 7th home run of the year. And it's a 3-run shot to give the Lady Vols the lead.
1: Heard and seen on ESPN. Vols double up on Texas with a final of 6-3. All right, number 11, Texas Tech going up against unranked Mississippi State. Red Raiders up big in the fifth.
5: Rattles that one off the first baseman Richardson and out into right, and that'll score another run. And Terry will try and end it right here, and she slides in safely at home to score the 8th run of the game for the Red Raiders.
1: Yeah, and that would do it. The call on ESPN, Texas Tech wins in 5 with that final of 8-0. This is SportsCenter All Night on ESPN Radio. How about we turn our attention to a little bit of the NFL? Rams quarterback Matthew Stafford, coming off of an MVP season, joined the Pat McAfee Show and discussed that first rounder that's being added to the quarterback room in Ty Simpson.
6: I mean, I'm in there with him, you know, in the meeting room on the practice field, trying to share as much knowledge as I can. Listen, I was a big fan of Ty when he was playing at Alabama. I sent him a text after, you know, he got drafted and said, really enjoyed watching you play. Just you were in the wrong jersey. You know, weren't a dog. So, but I did enjoy watching him play. He's a talented kid. I'm going to do everything I can to get this team ready to play, to win. But at the same time, share some of the knowledge that I've gained throughout my career, because I wouldn't be in the seat that I am right now if I didn't have people that were helping me out along the way, too. So I'm happy to do that. But he has been a sponge, man. He's looking to get better and really. That's everybody on our team, all the young guys that we picked.
1: That was handled well by Matt.

0: Matthew Stafford. A lot of people around the NFL surprised to see them take a first-round pick for a quarterback with a team that was in the NFC Championship game last year that, of course, lost to the Seattle Seahawks that went on to win the Super Bowl. Speaking of quarterbacks, Aaron Rodgers is back with the Steelers. ESPN NFL senior writer Bill Barnwell in his podcast says it's preposterous to assume Rodgers will become great again.
1: He mentioned how he has not been good for nearly a half decade. He has a torn Achilles over that stretch. He is now entering his age 43 season. So the chances that he's going to get dramatically better seem particularly unlikely. But the part that really makes my brain hurt, or makes me think I'm crazy, is this idea that, oh, well, now he's got Mike McCarthy back in the fold.
2: Right.
1: Were we not sitting here like 7 years ago saying Mike McCarthy's holding Aaron Rodgers back and an old offense doesn't work? Did Aaron Rodgers not win MVP in back-to-back seasons in his late 30s after Mike McCarthy left Green Bay? Like, I understand this is a guy who Aaron Rodgers knows and is familiar with. Why do we think Mike McCarthy is going to make Aaron Rodgers significantly better?
0: As stated, Rodgers will be 43 in December. Coming up next, could San Antonio spur their way to a Game 7? That's next.
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1: Major League Baseball has proposed its first salary cap since 1994. In basketball, the NBA's Board of Governors voted to change the league's draft lottery format beginning with the 2027 NBA draft. Knicks center Mitchell Robinson has a broken pinky finger. There's no timetable for his return as the Knicks get set for their NBA Finals appearance beginning on Wednesday. And in the Western Conference Finals, Game 6, the Spurs left no doubt that they would be forcing a Game 7.
2: And it's another first for the young San Antonio Spurs, their first elimination game victory, down to their last loss. Wemby with 28 points, 10 rebounds, and 3 blocks, and there will be a Game 7 Saturday night in Oklahoma City. Final score of Game 6, Spurs 118 and the Thunder 91.
1: That was a game heard right here on ESPN Radio. In fact, more from Mark Kestershire in just a moment. And as he mentioned, Wembanyama, 28 points, 10 rebounds, 3 boards, 3 blocks, that is. Tonight's bounce back from a sluggish Game 5. Dylan Harper, 18 points off the bench. Stephon Castle added 17, all part of a dominant Game 6 Spurs victory. So Game 7 coming our way on Saturday night. Spurs head coach Mitch Johnson on how he'll prepare for that pivotal game.
3: Like we have all year. I know there'll be a lot of added attention, a lot of eyes watching. It'll be a hostile environment, but we've been saying this for a long time. We've had a lot of firsts. This one will be a little bit more important or higher stakes than all the others. That's the goal, is you keep playing and the season gets longer.
1: Spurs guard Stephon Castle on the first thing that comes to mind about Game 7.
4: Win or go home. I think nothing else matters for the next 48 hours for us. So, you know, get all the recovery, watch all the film you need to watch to have our minds and bodies ready for, you know, that 48 minutes.
1: Thunder Shai Gilgeous-Alexander held to just 15 points. Ask how he can get back to his norm in Game 7.
5: A lot of the shots that I'm shooting, I've shot plenty of times before and they feel good. They're just not going in. But yeah, it's too late to abandon my work and abandon my game and who I am. This late in the season, I got to trust it and live or die by it.
1: With more on the Spurs' dominant win, let's send it back to our crew at the call, Mark Kestershire and PJ Carlissimo.
2: Judson, thank you very much. There will be a Game 7 in the Western Conference Finals. Don't look at the birth certificates. They're the young San Antonio Spurs, but they just avoided elimination. And, PJ, it was Victor Wembanyama setting the tone in the first half. And in the third quarter, 20-0 was the run. They held the Thunder to 13 points. And on to Game 7 we go.
6: And they held the Oklahoma City Thunder to, was it 82?
2: Yes, in Game 4.
6: A few days ago. Now, tonight, they hold them to 91. This is the best offensive team in the league. Incredible defense. They got a lift from the bench tonight, Kesty. The bench, which has not been there for most of this series for San Antonio, outscored OKC 46-38. Victor Wembanyama was magnificent. 28 points, 10 boards. He's now tied with Karl Anthony Towns. They've got both of them have 8 double-doubles in the playoffs, but he set the tone right from the beginning with the 3, with block shots. They lost, I don't know who the scorers were, they lost track of his shots.
2: He blocked 3.
6: He blocked 3 in the first quarter alone. He was magnificent. Dylan Harper off the bench really filled in. That's something that Mitch Johnson needed so much, and Dylan Harper delivered tonight. Steph Castle did end up shooting 5-for-10 from the field. Early on, he was struggling, but what impressed me, 9 assists from him, 7 assists from De'Aaron Fox, 1 turnover between them. 16 assists, 1 turnover. They got the pace that San Antonio wanted. They want to play at a quicker pace. They shot the 3 very, very well. 15-for-41, 37%. They got to the free throw line, 21-for-25. But the defense, to me, was the story. And Victor Wembanyama shows why he is literally the most spectacular talent we've had come into this league in a long, long time.
2: Let's take a brief look ahead to Game 7 because there were some key injuries in the series. I thought Dylan Harper came back very strong tonight. De'Aaron Fox still struggling a bit. I don't know if we'll see A.J. Mitchell for OKC, but J-Dub Jalen Williams was able to play 10 minutes, not very effectively, and we're 48 hours out.
6: It'll be interesting to see how he comes out of the game. This might have been a step closer to being the Jalen Williams that OKC certainly wants to see. Hopefully he comes out of it well, and hopefully he plays more like that next game. To me, the most encouraging thing for OKC, Chet Holmgren continues to play better. He also had a double-double, 10 points, 11 boards. He blocked a couple shots. He did not back down at all. He took it to Wemby a couple times. He blocked the two of them, traded blocks on one possession following the other late in the game. So I think that's a really good sign for OKC. But, Kesty, I would be lying if I told you I have any idea what to expect in Game 7.
2: That was going to be my last question is, I know the answer already. What's going to happen? We don't know. So tune in and find out. What we do know, the Western Conference Finals goes to a seventh and decisive game for the first time in 8 years. San Antonio has evened things up at 3. 118-91 the final over the Oklahoma City Thunder. For PJ Carlesimo, I'm Mark Kestisher right here on your home for the NBA, ESPN Radio, and the ESPN app. Let's go back to Judson Richards in the studio.
1: Mark, PJ, thank you. We look forward to hearing your voices again. The NBA playoffs, they are on ESPN Radio. 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Game 7 on Saturday night. Well, the NBA's Board of Governors has passed new anti-tanking rules that include expanding the draft lottery from 14 to 16 teams, a relegation zone where the bottom three teams get penalized with lessened chances for the number one pick and flattened odds. Let's get some reaction to that. ESPN Radio's Harry Douglas, one half of Freddie and Harry, ponders if other leagues will adopt similar anti-tanking rules.
7: As this plays out for the next few years, if it becomes a success and a lot of people love it, not like it, love it, do other sports adopt this manner? And I get it because, like, the dynamics of the draft is different from NBA and other sports. But is it something in the back of the mind of other commissioners to get teams to stop trying to lose purposely so they can have a high draft pick and get a franchise changer?
1: Now, his co-host, Freddie Coleman, considers if anti-tanking rules will put real pressure on front offices.
8: This is what teams get for openly saying, okay, Adam Silver, we're deliberately tanking. We're sitting guys on purpose. We're going to not play healthy players to increase our chance of that better odds with the NBA draft coming up. What are you going to do about it? Well, they found out. They bleeped around and found out. Now the general managers, player personnel directors, are really going to have to do their jobs and not wait for a draft to do the jobs for them.
1: The vote was 29-1, by the way, out of 30 NBA teams, with only the Memphis Grizzlies voting against the measure. Judson Richards with you here. This is SportsCenter All Night on ESPN Radio. Why don't we go to some WNBA? The Dallas Wings hosting the Las Vegas Aces. Fourth quarter, big night for this wing.
9: Points. Just a beautiful touch. Bud has 22.
1: Bud would finish with 22. The call on Prime Video. Wings beat the Aces 95-87 to improve to 5-3 on the year. Now, Aces head coach Becky Hammon took issue with the officiating after the game.
10: Asia Wilson shoots one free throw. Kennedy Carter, zero. Jackie Young, zero. I'm tired of that. I'm not saying they didn't earn their 22 down there, but when a Walkware shoots more free throws than Asia Wilson and Jackie Young and Kennedy Carter all combined, that's a problem. And we're not getting the same whistle. All right, give me my fine.
1: So that was Becky Hammon with a little bit of music underneath her as well. Why don't we go to the other WNBA game happening on a Thursday night? Golden State Valkyries hosting Caitlin Clark and the Indiana Fever. Tight game in the fourth, Golden State with the ball.
11: Here comes Gabby Williams leading the break over to Burton, who finishes it off once again. What a night! Burton's been the best. 23 points.
1: Another call on Prime Video. Valkyries hold on to win 90-88. Caitlin Clark, 16 points, just 3 of 12 shooting from the floor. Why don't we go back to Major League Baseball? Let's begin with Blue Jays and the Orioles in Baltimore. Top of the third inning, scoreless, no more.
12: And Jimenez gets underneath it, sends it on a pretty decent ride out to right field, and it's going to keep going up and over the wall. A solo shot for Andrés Giménez opens up the scoring. 1-0 Blue Jays.
1: They call in Sportsnet 590. The Fan. Jays slide by 2-1 to that one to pull within a game under 500. In Detroit now, how about the Angels and the Tigers? Tied at 1 in the fifth. Halos at the plate.
13: Here's the pitch on Neto. He hits that one sharply third base side, and that's a fair ball. It's out of the reach of Keith. It ricochets off the side wall. One run will score. Angels have the lead and runners at second and third. The third straight hit here in the inning. That's a double for Neto.
1: They call on Angels Radio AM 830. Grayson Rodriguez pitched five strong innings. Angels beat the Tigers 7-1. Angels are kind of hot. They've won. That's their fifth victory in their last six games. As for the Astros and the Rangers, Houston wasted no time blasting off in the first.
14: First pitch here, and that's ripped pretty deep to left. Racing back is Osuna looking up, and that ball is gone. A two-run home run for Isak Paredes, and the Astros lead it 3-0 on Paredes' sixth home run of the season.
1: We call on KBME 790 AM. Jeremy Pena and Isak Paredes homered in the first inning. Astros took down the Rangers with a final of 5-1. Now to the not-so-fun part. The MLBPA and MLB owners have made their first proposals in what's expected to be a prolonged labor negotiation regarding that collective bargaining agreement. ESPN MLB insider Buster Olney joined PTI with the latest.
15: Now, what we're hearing from Major League Baseball is we're hearing from our fans that we need more competitive balance. And let's face it, I think from the owner's side, you would love a system, and they proposed a salary cap where there's more cost certainty. And my big question on the union side is, can the rank and file hold together? If you remember the last labor negotiation, the union leadership put a recommendation in front of the players to reject the owner's last offer, and the rank and file bulldozed that because they wanted to go back to work. Certainly the union is not as together as it was back in 94-95 when they went out on strike for the last third of the 1994 season, and the World Series was canceled.
1: Again, if the sides can't negotiate a new CBA before the current one expires on December 1st, owners are likely to lock out the players until a new deal is in place. Our top sound is next. This is SportsCenter All Night on ESPN Radio.
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16: 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And he dunks it with the left hand.
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0: The daggers.
16: 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Bang, he got it. And the Thunder have taken the lead.
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1: In Chicago, Randall Grichuk breaks the game open for the White Sox with a bases-clearing double. That game heard on ESPN 1000.
3: And the 0-1 is sliced into the corner and right. It might score three. Montgomery's in. Mydroth scores. Here comes Peters. It's 5-0. Randall Grichuk with a bases-clearing double.
0: Number four.
1: Spurs rookie Carter Bryant rocks the rim in San Antonio. A game heard on ESPN Radio.
4: Out to Castle. Driving, finds Bryant corner. He drives the baseline. Goes strong! And a highlight two-hand throwdown for the rookie from Arizona.
5: I love the adjustment. He airballs a three. Two-hand tomahawk. The next time.
1: Now, the Women's College World Series, Brooke Wells slugs a go-ahead homer to propel top-ranked Alabama to victory. A game heard and seen on ESPN.
6: Lean on her curveball that she got her out on.
3: Blasted to right center by Wells. And gone! Brooke Wells is alive and well. Number 24 for the first-year Crimson Tide slugger.
1: An extra inning affair in Oklahoma City ends as Nebraska walks it off on a two-run blast. The game on ESPN.
3: No hits. 0-for-9 for Nebraska. Big pitch time and again for the Razorbacks. In the center by Kuzak. Johnson going back. It's gone. It's over. It's Ava.
1: And finally, in Boston, Braves star Ronald Acuna Jr. silences a Fenway faithful in grand fashion. A game heard on 680 The Fan.
7: A 1-0 pitch. He squares it up and drives it. A big boom to left field. It's a grand slam. A monster mash for Ronald Acuna. A gigantic base hit for the Braves. And they tack on four and lead 7-2 in the sixth. Braves fans down the third baseline going wild here at Fenway.
1: All right, what a Thursday night it was. And in fact, the biggest game on a Thursday night had to do with the NBA and the Western Conference Finals going down in Texas. The Spurs and the Thunder, well, they are heading to a pivotal Western Conference Game 7 on Saturday night. The Spurs win Game 6, 118-91. Shai Gilgeous-Alexander held to just 15 points. Let's talk about Shai. Chris Canty, one-third of ESPN Radio's Unsportsmanlike, says SGA's accolades may soon match all-time greats. However, the eye test does not.
8: I will be the first to admit that SGA's name belongs in those conversations if his team finishes the drill this year. It is unquestionable, but his place when it comes to the all-time greats is going to be up for debate. And when we start talking about greatness, we are delineating between the smallest of margins. And when it comes to that, the eye test is always going to factor in, and I think the eye test is what tells us that SGA isn't on par with the likes of Michael Jordan or Bill Russell or Kareem or Magic or Braun or Duncan or Bird or Curry or Chamberlain.
1: How about a rebuttal? First take, Stephen A. Smith had some thoughts on Canty's opinion of SGA.
9: This notion, I understand that SGA draws fouls. I understand that frustrates people. But I've also seen this brother look at

0: special. Ladies and gentlemen, Shai Gilgeous-Alexander just finished his fourth consecutive year averaging over 30. Over 30. Became the first NBA player to average 30 points in at least four consecutive seasons since Michael Jordan did it seven straight times in the late 80s into the early 90s. That's who SGA is.
1: Also special is Victor Wembanyama, and they will match up against each other coming up Saturday night in Game 7, a game you can hear on ESPN Radio. Turning the page now, what's next for LeBron and the Lakers? Here's ESPN NBA insider Brian Windhorst on the Hoop Collective podcast.
2: From what I am told, the LeBron side is waiting for the Lakers to come to LeBron. They're not going to go to the Lakers and say, we would like, just like last year, they did not go to the Lakers and say, we would like a contract extension, please. The LeBron side, from what I am told, is would like the Lakers to come and say, LeBron, you know, here is our plan for you. Or here's what we were offering. And if they're offering less than the max, here's why. Because we're going to use this cap space to sign these players. And this is where you slot in.
1: ESPN Radio host David Dennis Jr. has thoughts on why LeBron might have a tough time negotiating with the Lakers.
3: This is the first time he does not have the leverage to do so. And that is what creates, that is what we've been leaning towards this happening in the offseason. This is what creates so much of the intrigue with LeBron and the Lakers, because for the first time in his career, this is not his team. He is not the best player on the team. He's arguably the third best player and third most important player on a team. So you're trying to make demands. You want them to come to you. You want to do all this stuff. They're going to come to the table. I'm not sure if they'll eventually agree on things, but this is LeBron James setting the table for what he wants his offseason to look like.
1: So we await to find out what happens between LeBron and the Lakers. Speaking of waiting, the New York Knicks are still waiting to find out who they will play on Wednesday night in Game 1 of the NBA Finals, their first trip there in 27 years, in fact. And ESPN Radio host Mark Zeno says the Knicks season is a success only if they win the NBA championship.
4: The basement for the Knicks this year was always the NBA Finals. That was always it. It was the reason they fired Tom Thibodeau. So the basement was getting to this point. However, we are asking that question under the umbrella of the most historic 11-game run in NBA postseason history. Mm-hmm. And I will say this unequivocally, and I will speak on behalf of every single Knicks fan out there, Spike Lee, Ben Stiller, everybody down in the front row, period. I will say this unequivocally for all of them. If you lose the NBA Finals, no one will give a rip about what you just did in the last 11 games. No one cares. None of us will care. Nobody will go, we gave it a good try. It's still a success. No. But no Knicks fan is saying, no Knicks fan worth their salt is saying that. If you go on the most historic 11-game run in postseason history and then flop, you'll be remembered for the flop, not for the run.
1: Again, Game 1, the NBA Finals, coming up on Wednesday night. How about this comp? ESPN senior NFL insider Adam Schefter, you've heard of him on his own podcast, dropped an NBA to NFL analogy, comparing Jalen Brunson to Drew Brees.
5: The one that's most closest to Jalen Brunson leaving Dallas, going to the Knicks, and turning around. Drew Brees leaving the Chargers, going to New Orleans, and turning around that city. Now, Drew Brees, people will remember, wanted to sign with Miami. Nick Saban, the Dolphins coach at the time, wanted to sign Drew Brees. And that leads to that whole question, which we could debate, if Drew Brees had gone to Miami over New Orleans. I maintain Nick Saban might still be coaching in the NFL. He would have been there for Drew Brees' career. He would have won a Super Bowl in Miami. He would have been declared a hero. Alabama wouldn't have had the coach it did. That's a whole other question. But Drew Brees, the Saints were a laughingstock. Nobody wanted to go there at that time. And between Drew Brees and Sean Payton, they went in there and they turned it around. And the Chargers, they liked Drew Brees. They liked him, but they had Phillip Rivers. And I think it's the Mavericks. They liked Jalen Brunson, but they had Luka Doncic. So they let him go.
1: Interesting how one of the reasons why we're probably still talking about Drew Brees is because he won that Super Bowl. Let's not forget they also went for that onside kick in that Super Bowl game as well. Now, that was gutsy. Coming up next, more on an epic Game 6 in the NBA. That's coming up. 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
7: Wemby sidestep three. Yes! Third three-pointer of quarter one for Victor Wembanyama.
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11: 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We've got collective bargaining talk and anti-tanking conversations to get to. But first, well, let's begin with the good stuff. And that's an enormous playoff game in Texas. Game 6 of the Western Conference Finals. Now, the San Antonio Spurs facing elimination, but also just one win away from forcing a Game 7. SGA and the Oklahoma City Thunder, well, they lead the series 3-2. San Antonio could certainly use more from Victor Wembanyama, who in Game 5 shot just 27% from the floor, his worst shooting performance in 15 career playoff games. To the highlights we go. Early on, you knew this was going to be a different kind of night for Wemby.
7: Tries to go left, now goes right. Contested jumper's good, and the two-time reigning MVP's got 8.
12: Really good defense by Carter Bryant. Really good offense by SGA.
7: Down floor, Wemby's triple's good again. 20-point first half, matching his output for the entirety of Game 6.
11: Mark Kastashir, this one you heard right here on ESPN Radio. Third quarter now. How about the game off the bench for the Spurs, Dylan Harper?
7: Down floor with Wemby on the bench. Harper looking, three-point line, keeps it, steps back, deep two. Yes! Dylan Harper with 14.
12: Jay Will just gave him too much room. He gave him like 4 feet, basically begging him to shoot the ball.
11: Harper finished with 18 points again off the bench, and it was a dominant third quarter for San Antonio.
7: Holmgren takes the long court pass shot, rejected by Wembanyama. Isaiah Joe came up with the loose ball but couldn't hit it at the horn. And the San Antonio Spurs used a 20-0 run in the third quarter, and they'll take a 26-point lead to the fourth.
11: Wemby finished with 28 points, 10 boards, and this series isn't over.
7: And it's another first for the young San Antonio Spurs, their first elimination game victory, down to their last loss. Wemby with 28 points, 10 rebounds, and 3 blocks, and there will be a Game 7 Saturday night in Oklahoma City. Final score of Game 6, Spurs 118 and the Thunder 91.
13: Again, on the losing side, Shai Gilgeous-Alexander was limited to a team-high 15 points on just 6 for 18 shooting. However, 17 points, 9 assists for Stephon Castle and the San Antonio Spurs. He joined ESPN Radio's George Sindano after the win.
14: Stephon, you guys had some fiery huddles in a loss in Game 6. You guys talked things out. Tough loss. You come back tonight. You even up the series. What was different?
15: I think our just mentality coming into the game. None of us wanted our season to end tonight, and we wanted to give ourselves a chance to win the Western Conference Finals. I mean, it's something we talked about leading up to this point, really all season. So just focusing on being us and playing confident.
14: It felt like the energy right away was in your favor. You guys were hitting a ton of threes. What were those looks like? How did you generate those looks?
15: I think it started with one. He came out aggressive from the jump. He kind of set the tone for us on both ends, and I think we just followed suit.
14: Shai Gilgeous-Alexander, another game where you've held him under 40%. How have you guys been able to been so successful on defense on him?
15: I think it's a team job. I mean, I might get a lot of credit for it because that's my primary matchup, but it's a team job. And I think my teammates have been doing a great job of helping me, and my coach has been doing a great job in coaching me and putting me in the best positions to just make it tough for them.
14: The San Antonio Spurs have never played in a Game 7 in the Western Conference Finals. You have a shot to get to the NBA Finals. What are the next 48 hours like for you guys?
15: Just a lot of recovery. Watch some film, see when we did well this game, see when we did bad, and come out Game 7 and just be us.
13: So great defensive night for Stephon Castle. How about let's hear from Victor Wembanyama speaking with the media after the win on his team meeting the moment.
16: Vic, what'd you think about the way you guys met the moment in tonight's do-or-die ball game?
17: I think we were consistent and we did what we needed to do. Trusted the game, trusted the basketball gods.
13: More from Wemby on what playing desperate looks like to him.
17: Feels like it erases kind of all the little mistakes that we do that are human nature, whether it's in the regular season or previous games. We just got to fight that all the time. And when your back's against the wall, it feels like it's the best opportunity to do that.
13: As mentioned, SGA held to just 15 points. He was asked if the Spurs are the toughest challenge the Thunder has faced as a group.
18: I don't know. They're up there for sure. Indiana and Denver were pretty tough. Taking us to Game 7, probably the common denominator with those groups. But yeah, they're a very tough team, really good team, especially this late in the season. You're going to play teams of this caliber. It's no surprise. And yeah, when you're on a playoff run, you run into teams that are very good, especially when you get this late. And however many games it takes.
13: Thunder head coach Mark Daigneault says it's hard to win a playoff game against a great team when on the road.
19: It's hard to win a playoff game, period, against anybody. It's hard to win a playoff game against a great team. It's hard to win a playoff game against a great team on the road. It's hard to win, you know, really any Game 6 in that situation. So I don't know that it was necessarily anything, you know, we did wrong. I thought we were ready to play. I felt confident going into the game. And I felt confident, like I said, at halftime. You know, like it had the makings of a road win if we could be the team that threw the punch in the third. And they were the team that did that, which is why they won the game.
13: Thunder Spurs Game 7 on Saturday night in Oklahoma City.
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13: Those highlights courtesy of ESPN Radio. The Knicks continue to wait to find out who their opponent will be. They did speak to the media on Thursday. Here's Jalen Brunson on controlling your attitude and staying focused heading into the finals.
25: One thing you always talked about, you know, controlling your attitude. I don't really say that as much as I used to, but I think my kind of twist on it is being able to control what you can control. Controlling your attitude, controlling your effort, controlling everything. Those are the things that you can control. He said every day. That's how we ended huddles. That's how we started games, practices. It's kind of what his motto was. And once we believed in it, and everything became easier. When there's negative things being said about you, it's important to ignore them. When there are positive things about you, you know, it's easy to be able to read them and be like, feel good. But you can't do one, not the other. And so just block out as best you can.
13: Brunson was referencing Jay Wright when discussing controlling your attitude. Now, Knicks head coach Mike Brown on holding on to their momentum despite a long layoff until game one.
0: It's hard to manufacture the competitive environment that you're going to be in game one. And so to continue to just find different ways to keep that competitive spirit or to keep that edge as high as you can. As a group, the last time we went through this, you know, we started off a little slow, and, you know, we can't afford to do that again.
13: Mike Brown was asked who he'd rather face of the two remaining teams.
0: No, it doesn't. You know, if we expect to be who we think we are, then, you know, at the end of the day, it doesn't matter. If we played San Antonio, it saved me some money because my family lives in San Antonio. I don't have to buy airline tickets. So, but at the end of the day, both teams are great, and both teams will be a challenge for us.
13: Whoever it's going to be, game one of the NBA Finals will be on Wednesday night. Let's talk about the Knicks contending for that title. 880 ESPN New York's Peter Rosenberg on ESPN Radio's own Sportsmanlike says the Knicks title would rank very highly among New York championships.
1: You can see when, like, the mayor of New York is outside screaming, like, he's not putting it on for politics. He's a kid who grew up in Queens. And if you grew up in New York, like, you love the Knicks. So to answer it, I think you have to start talking about the 86 Giants. I think you have to talk about, like, the very beginning of the core four run for the Yankees, the 86 Mets. That's the kind of air that they would be in. I've been here now almost 20 years, and I have never seen the city this on tilt. Like, with respect to the Rex Ryan, Mark Sanchez Jets and the 09 Yankees, it has not felt like this.
13: By the way, one note on the Knicks, center Mitchell Robinson has suffered a broken right pinky finger. There is no timetable for his return. Let's stick with the NBA. A new anti-tanking policy has been made official. Here's the latest from ESPN senior NBA insider Shams Charania.
3: The NBA's owners voted and passed new anti-tanking draft lottery reforms. The draft lottery, starting in 2027 through at least 2029, will expand from 14 teams to 16 teams. It will flatten odds, but most importantly, it will create a new relegation zone where, in an unprecedented move in American pro sports, the bottom three teams will be penalized and lose lottery balls for the number one overall draft pick. And so the NBA, in doing this, is trying to create a new system to incentivize winning. Overall, this is a radical response from the NBA to radical behavior to try to curb tanking moving forward. It'll give Adam Silver a ton of different disciplinary actions, $10 million in fine. He can forfeit draft picks, change draft odds moving forward. But the relegation zone is where everyone is going to try to stay out of, because now, moving forward, the worst teams will lose draft lottery ball odds.
13: More from Shams on why the Grizzlies were the only team in the NBA that voted against.
3: My understanding is this vote passed 29-1. The Memphis Grizzlies were the lone team to vote against this. And that's because sources told me the Grizzlies voted no because they are now going to be barred from picking top five next year in 2027, because the reality is the Jazz tanked so well the last couple of years because they have now gotten back-to-back years of top five picks, and that will be three straight, which will disallow them from doing it.
13: Again, the anti-tanking policy will go into effect for the 2027 NBA draft. This is SportsCenter All Night on ESPN Radio. Judson Richards along with you. Before we get to the highlights on the diamond, let's talk collective bargaining agreement. The MLBPA and MLB owners have made their first proposals in what's expected to be a prolonged labor negotiation. ESPN senior MLB insider Jeff Passan joined SportsCenter. The two sides couldn't be farther apart.
4: Major League Baseball has proposed a salary cap, which was expected from everyone. The details of that have not come out quite yet, but what we do know after yesterday's proposal from the MLBPA, the sides could not be any farther apart, not just in terms of what they are proposing, but in terms of just the straight philosophy of how they think baseball should be run. Major League Baseball's economic system has been the same since the MLBPA started back in the late 1960s. MLB is proposing a wholesale change to that, and the last time MLB proposed a salary cap was 1994. And the World Series wound up getting canceled that year because of a player strike. This time, the expectation, if they can't come to an agreement by December 1st, is that the league will lock out the players. And just how protracted this becomes is a question we won't know for months, but will be on the minds of everyone who's a baseball fan.
13: I guess the moral of the story is, as of now, let's enjoy it while we've got it. So let's get to the games. Let's begin here. Division leading Atlanta Braves in Boston to face the division worst Boston Red Sox. Top of the sixth, Ducks on the pond for Ronald Acuna Jr.
5: The 1-0 pitch. He squares it up and drives it. A big boom to left field. It's a grand slam. A monster mash for Ronald Acuna. A gigantic base hit for the Braves. And they tack on four and lead 7-2 in the sixth. Braves fans down the third baseline going wild here at Fenway.
13: The call on 6-8 of the fan, Acuna Jr. hit his fourth career grand slam. Chris Sale struck out 8 in 5 innings against his former team. Braves take down the Red Sox with a final of 10-2. Pirates' Paul Skeens, their ace, battling the Cubs in Pittsburgh. The Cubs just snapped their 10-game losing skid yesterday. Could they win 2 in a row? Top of the fifth, Skeens is in control.
5: 2-2, swing and a miss, he struck him out. Down and away, changeup, 10 strikeouts for Skeens, and he'll walk off the mound with a wry smile. He's in control tonight.
13: The call on Sports Radio 93.7, the fan. He was in control, however, Skeens went 5 1/3, allowing just one earned, but ultimately would take the loss, his third loss in a row. Why? Here's Ian Happ in the eighth.
5: Deep drive to right off the bat of Ian Happ. It's got a chance. Gone. Ian Happ with a line drive home run to the seats in right, out toward right center. And that's a big one. The Cubs lead 5-2.
13: The call from Hall of Famer Pat Hughes on the Cubs radio network. The Cubs perhaps starting a new streak. They win with the final of 7-2. How about the Southsiders? The White Sox hosting the Twins at the Red Sox, getting another great outing by Davis Martin. Now in the third inning, the White Sox, when they break this one open.
5: And the 0-1 is sliced into the corner and right. It might score three. Montgomery's in. Mydroth scores. Here comes Peters. It's 5-0. Randall Grichuk with a bases-clearing double.
13: The call on ESPN 1000, Davis Martin has won his last six decisions, and the White Sox have won 12 of their last 18 games. They win this one 6-2. Coming up next, a number one in the world, Wiltz. That's coming up. This is SportsCenter All Night on ESPN Radio.
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0: 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How about a little bit of tennis talk? The number one player in the world, Jannik Sinner, is out of the French Open in the second round, losing to the 56th-ranked opponent, Juan Manuel Cirundolo. Sinner blew a big opportunity, being up 5-1 in the third set.
1: Struggled, starting to feel very dizzy. Very low of energy, and tried to serve it out, but didn't have a lot of energy. Fourth set, I let it go a little bit, trying to have a bit more energy in the fifth. Very important game, the first one, couldn't hold, and then it went all a bit downwards, but woke up this morning, didn't feel very well, and tried to keep the points very short, also in the beginning. I was hitting very clean, very good, and then I just kind of hit the wall, and that's it.
0: Sinner was on a 30-match winning streak stretching back to February. Jensen Richards along with you. This is SportsCenter All Night. Let's go to Oklahoma City now. The Women's College World Series and is taking place. How about some highlights? Top-ranked Alabama taking on number 8 UCLA. We're tied at 3 in the sixth inning. Crimson Tide at the plate.
2: Lean on her curveball that she got her out on.
3: Blasted to right center by Wells. And gone! Brooke Wells is alive and well. Number 24 for the first year Crimson Tide slugger.
0: The call on ESPN. Alabama moves on with a final of 6-3. Number 4, Nebraska taking on number 5, Arkansas. We got drama in the 10th inning. Huskers at the plate.
3: No hits. 0-9 for Nebraska. Big pitch time and again for the Razorbacks. In the center by Kuzak. Johnson going back. It's gone. It's over. It's Ava.
0: The call on ESPN, Nebraska is moving on there. How about number 2, Texas battling 6th-ranked Tennessee. Volunteers break a scoreless tie in the second.
4: With a couple on base. First pitch swinging. Deep fly ball. Way back in center, and it's gone. Elsa Morrison with her 7th home run of the year, and it's a 3-run shot to give the Lady Vols the lead.
0: Heard and seen on ESPN. Vols double up on Texas with a final of 6-3. All right, number 11, Texas Tech going up against unranked Mississippi State. Red Raiders up big in the fifth.
4: Rattles that one off the first baseman Richardson and out into right, and that'll score another run. And Terry will try and end it right here, and she slides in safely at home to score the 8th run of the game for the Red Raiders.
0: Yeah, and that would do it. The call on ESPN, Texas Tech wins in 5 with that final of 8-0. This is SportsCenter All Night on ESPN Radio. How about we turn our attention to a little bit of the NFL? Rams quarterback Matthew Stafford, coming off of an MVP season, joined the Pat McAfee Show and discussed that first rounder that's being added to the quarterback room in Ty Simpson.
5: I mean, I'm in there with him, in the meeting room on the practice field, trying to share as much knowledge as I can. Listen, I was a big fan of Ty when he was playing at Alabama. I sent him a text after, he got drafted and said, really enjoyed watching you play. Just you were in the wrong jersey. You know, weren't a dog. So, but I did enjoy watching him play. He's a talented kid. I'm going to do everything I can to get this team ready to play, to win. But at the same time, share some of the knowledge that I've gained throughout my career, because I wouldn't be in the seat that I am right now if I didn't have people that were helping me out along the way, too. So I'm happy to do that. But he has been a sponge, man. He's looking to get better and really, that's everybody on our team, all the young guys that we picked.
0: That was handled well by Matthew Stafford. A lot of people around the NFL surprised to see them take a first-round pick for a quarterback with a team that was in the NFC Championship game last year that, of course, lost to the Seattle Seahawks that went on to win the Super Bowl. Speaking of quarterbacks, Aaron Rodgers is back with the Steelers. ESPN NFL senior writer Bill Barnwell in his podcast says it's preposterous to assume Rodgers will become great again.
6: You mentioned how he has not been good for nearly a half decade. He has a torn Achilles over that stretch. He is now entering his age 40.

0: 23 seasons. So the chances that he's going to get dramatically better seem particularly unlikely. But the part that really makes my brain hurt or makes me think I'm crazy is this idea that, oh, well, now he's got Mike McCarthy back in the fold.
1: Right.
0: Were we not sitting here like 7 years ago saying Mike McCarthy's holding Aaron Rodgers back and an old offense doesn't work? Did Aaron Rodgers not win MVP in back-to-back seasons in his late 30s after Mike McCarthy left Green Bay? Like, I understand this is a guy who Aaron Rodgers knows and is familiar with. Why do we think Mike McCarthy is going to make Aaron Rodgers significantly better?
2: As stated, Rodgers will be 43 in December. Coming up next, could San Antonio spur their way to a Game 7? That's next.
3: Coming up on the Friday edition of Unsportsmanlike with Chris Canty, Michelle Spellman, and me, Evan Cohen, the San Antonio Spurs stave off elimination by winning Game 6 at home. But will they have enough to win Game 7 on the road in OKC? It's Unsportsmanlike, 6 a.m. Eastern, right here on ESPN Radio, ESPN 2, and ESPNU.
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1: Major League Baseball has proposed its first salary cap since 1994. In basketball, the NBA's Board of Governors voted to change the league's draft lottery format beginning with the 2027 NBA draft. Knicks center Mitchell Robinson has a broken pinky finger. There's no timetable for his return as the Knicks get set for their NBA Finals appearance beginning on Wednesday. And in the Western Conference Finals, Game 6, the Spurs left no doubt that they would be forcing a Game 7.
2: And it's another first for the young San Antonio Spurs, their first elimination game victory, down to their last loss. Wemby with 28 points, 10 rebounds, and 3 blocks, and there will be a Game 7 Saturday night in Oklahoma City. Final score of Game 6, Spurs 118 and the Thunder 91.
1: That was a game heard right here on ESPN Radio. In fact, more from Mark Kestisher in just a moment. And as he mentioned, Wembanyama, 28 points, 10 rebounds, 3 boards, 3 blocks. That is a nice bounce back from a sluggish Game 5. Dylan Harper, 18 points off the bench. Stephon Castle added 17, all part of a dominant Game 6 Spurs victory. So Game 7 coming our way on Saturday night. Spurs head coach Mitch Johnson on how he'll prepare for that pivotal game.
3: Like we have all year. I know there'll be a lot of added attention, a lot of eyes watching. It'll be a hostile environment, but we've been saying this for a long time. We've had a lot of firsts. This one will be a little bit more important or higher stakes than all the others. That's the goal, is you keep playing and the season gets longer.
1: Spurs guard Stephon Castle on the first thing that comes to mind about Game 7.
4: Win or go home. I think nothing else matters for the next 48 hours for us. So, you know, get all the recovery, watch all the film you need to watch to have our minds and bodies ready for, you know, that 48 minutes.
1: Thunder Shai Gilgeous-Alexander held to just 15 points. Ask how he can get back to his norm in Game 7.
5: A lot of the shots that I'm shooting, I've shot plenty of times before and they feel good. They're just not going in. But yeah, it's too late to abandon my work and abandon my game and who I am. This late in the season, I got to trust it and live or die by it.
1: With more on the Spurs' dominant win, let's send it back to our crew who had the call, Mark Kestisher and PJ Carlissimo.
2: Judson, thank you very much. There will be a Game 7 in the Western Conference Finals. Don't look at the birth certificates. They're the young San Antonio Spurs, but they just avoided elimination. And, PJ, it was Victor Wembanyama setting the tone in the first half. And in the third quarter, 20-0 was the run. They held the Thunder to 13 points. And on to Game 7 we go.
6: When they held the Oklahoma City Thunder to, was it 82?
2: Yes, in Game 4.
6: A few days ago. Now tonight they hold them to 91. This is the best offensive team in the league. Incredible defense. They got a lift from the bench tonight, Kesty. The bench, which has not been there for most of this series for San Antonio, outscored OKC 46-38. Victor Wembanyama was magnificent. 28 points, 10 boards. He's now tied with Karl Anthony Towns. They've got them, both of them have 8 double-doubles in the playoffs, but he set the tone right from the beginning with the 3, with block shots. They lost, I don't know who the scorers were, they lost track of his shots.
2: He blocked should have
6: three,
2: had 5 blocks.
6: He blocked 3 in the first quarter alone. He was magnificent. Dylan Harper off the bench really filled in. That's something that Mitch Johnson needed so much, and Dylan Harper delivered tonight. Steph Castle did end up shooting 5-for-10 from the field. Early on, he was struggling, but what impressed me, 9 assists from him, 7 assists from De'Aaron Fox, 1 turnover between them. 16 assists, 1 turnover. They got the pace that San Antonio wanted. They want to play at a quicker pace. They shot the 3 very, very well. 15-for-41, 37%. They got to the free throw line, 21-for-25. But the defense, to me, was the story. And Victor Wembanyama shows why he is literally the most spectacular talent we've had come into this league in a long, long time.
2: Let's take a brief look ahead to Game 7 because there were some key injuries in the series. I thought Dylan Harper came back very strong tonight. De'Aaron Fox still struggling a bit. I don't know if we'll see A.J. Mitchell for OKC, but J-Dub Jalen Williams was able to play 10 minutes, not very effectively, and we're 48 hours out.
6: It'll be interesting to see how he comes out of the game. This might have been a step closer to being the Jalen Williams that OKC certainly wants to see. Hopefully he comes out of it well, and hopefully he plays more like that next game. To me, the most encouraging thing for OKC, Chet Holmgren continues to play better. He also had a double-double, 10 points, 11 boards. He blocked a couple shots. He did not back down at all. He took it to Wemby a couple times. He blocked it. Two of them traded blocks on one possession following the other late in the game. So I think that's a really good sign for OKC. But, Kessie, I would be lying if I told you I have any idea what to expect in Game 7.
2: That was going to be my last question is, I know the answer already. What's going to happen? We don't know. So tune in and find out. What we do know, the Western Conference Finals goes to a seventh and decisive game for the first time in 8 years. San Antonio has evened things up at 3. 118-91 the final over the Oklahoma City Thunder. For PJ Carlesimo, I'm Mark Kestisher right here on your home for the NBA, ESPN Radio, and the ESPN app. Let's go back to Judson Richards in the studio.
1: Mark, PJ, thank you. We look forward to hearing your voices again. 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Well, the NBA's Board of Governors has passed new anti-tanking rules that include expanding the draft lottery from 14 to 16 teams, a relegation zone where the bottom three teams get penalized with lessened chances for the number one pick and flattened odds. Let's get some reaction to that. ESPN Radio's Harry Douglas, one half of Freddie and Harry, ponders if other leagues will adopt similar anti-tanking rules.
7: As this plays out for the next few years, if it becomes a success and a lot of people love it, not like it, love it, do other sports adopt this manner? And I get it because, like, the dynamics of the draft is different from NBA and other sports. But is it something in the back of the mind of other commissioners to get teams to stop trying to lose purposely so they can have a high draft pick and get a franchise changer?
1: Now, his co-host, Freddie Coleman, considers if anti-tanking rules will put real pressure on front offices.
8: This is what teams get for openly saying, okay, Adam Silver, we're deliberately tanking. We're sitting guys on purpose. We're going to not play healthy players to increase our chance of better odds with the NBA draft coming up. What are you going to do about it? Well, they found out. They bleeped around and found out. Now the general managers, player personnel directors, are really going to have to do their jobs and not wait for a draft to do the jobs for them.
1: The vote was 29-1, by the way, out of 30 NBA teams, with only the Memphis Grizzlies voting against the measure. Judson Richards with you here. This is SportsCenter All Night on ESPN Radio. Why don't we go to some WNBA? The Dallas Wings hosting the Las Vegas Aces. Fourth quarter, big night for this wing.
9: Points. Just a beautiful touch. Bud has 22.
1: Bud would finish with 22. The call on Prime Video. Wings beat the Aces 95-87 to improve to 5-3 on the year. Now, Aces head coach Becky Hammon took issue with the officiating after the game.
10: Asia Wilson shoots one free throw. Kennedy Carter, zero. Jackie Young, zero. I'm tired of that. I'm not saying they didn't earn their 22 down there, but when a Walker shoots more free throws than Asia Wilson and Jackie Young and Kennedy Carter all combined, that's a problem. And we're not getting the same whistle. All right, give me my fine.
1: So that was Becky Hammon with a little bit of music underneath her as well. Why don't we go to the other WNBA game happening on a Thursday night? Golden State Valkyries hosting Caitlin Clark and the Indiana Fever. Tight game in the fourth, Golden State with the ball.
11: Here comes Gabby Williams leading the break over to Burton, who finishes it off once again. What a night! Burton's been the best. 23 points.
1: Another call on Prime Video. Valkyries hold on to win 90-88. Caitlin Clark, 16 points, just 3 of 12 shooting from the floor. Why don't we go back to Major League Baseball? Let's begin with Blue Jays and the Orioles in Baltimore. Top of the third inning, scoreless, no more.
12: And Jimenez gets underneath it, sends it on a pretty decent ride out to right field. And it's going to keep going up and over the wall. A solo shot for Andrés Jimenez opens up the scoring. 1-0 Blue Jays.
1: They call in Sportsnet 590. The Fan. Jays slide by 2-1 to that one to pull within a game under 500. In Detroit now, how about the Angels and the Tigers? Tied at 1 in the 5th. Halos at the plate.
13: Here's the pitch on Neto. He hits that one sharply third base side, and that's a fair ball. It's out of the reach of Keith. It ricochets off the side wall. One run will score. Angels have the lead and runners at second and third. The third straight hit here in the inning. That's a double for Neto.
1: They call on Angels Radio AM 830. Grayson Rodriguez pitched 5 strong innings. Angels beat the Tigers 7-1. Angels are kind of hot. They've won, that's their 5th victory in their last 6 games. As for the Astros and the Rangers, Houston wasted no time blasting off in the first.
14: First pitch here, and that's ripped pretty deep to left. Racing back is Osuna, looking up, and that ball is gone. A 2-run home run for Isak Paredes, and the Astros lead it 3-0 on Paredes' 6th home run of the season.
1: We call on KBME 790 AM. Jeremy Pena and Isak Paredes homered in the first inning. Astros took down the Rangers with a final of 5-1. Now to the not-so-fun part. The MLBPA and MLB owners have made their first proposals in what's expected to be a prolonged labor negotiation regarding that collective bargaining agreement. ESPN MLB insider Buster Olney joined PTI with the latest.
15: Now, what we're hearing from Major League Baseball is we're hearing from our fans that we need more competitive balance. And let's face it, I think from the owner's side, you would love a system, and they propose a salary cap where there's more cost certainty. And my big question on the union side is, can the rank and file hold together? If you remember the last labor negotiation, the union leadership put a recommendation in front of the players to reject the owner's last offer, and the rank and file bulldozed that because they wanted to go back to work. Certainly the union is not as together as it was back in 94-95 when they went out on strike for the last third of the 1994 season, and the World Series was canceled.
1: Again, if the sides can't negotiate a new CBA before the current one expires on December 1st, owners are likely to lock out the players until a new deal is in place. Our top sound is next. 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
16: 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Kirby Smart said the SEC should consider leaving the NCAA if they can't agree on expansion. I'll tell you if he's right. 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
1: In Chicago, Randall Grichuk breaks the game open for the White Sox with a bases clearing double. That game heard on ESPN 1000.
4: And the 0-1 is sliced into the corner and right. It might score three. Montgomery's in. Mydroth scores. Here comes Peters. It's 5-0. Randall Grichuk with a bases-clearing double.
0: Number four.
1: Spurs rookie Carter Bryant rocks the rim in San Antonio. A game heard on ESPN Radio.
5: Out to Castle driving. Finds Bryant corner. He drives the baseline. Goes strong! And a highlight two-hand throwdown for the rookie from Arizona.
6: I love the adjustment. He airballs a three. Two-hand tomahawk. The next time.
1: At the Women's College World Series, Brooke Wells slugs a go-ahead homer to propel top-ranked Alabama to victory. A game heard and seen on ESPN.
7: Lean on her curveball that she got her out on.
4: Blasted to right center by Wells. And gone! Brooke Wells is alive and well. Number 24 for the first-year Crimson Tide slugger.
1: An extra inning affair in Oklahoma City ends as Nebraska walks it off on a two-run blast. The game on ESPN.
4: No hits. 0-for-9 for Nebraska. Big pitch time and again for the Razorbacks. In the center by Kuzak. Johnson going back. It's gone. It's over. It's Ava.
1: And finally, in Boston, Braves star Ronald Acuna Jr. silences a Fenway faithful in grand fashion. A game heard on 680 The Fan.
8: A 1-0 pitch. He squares it up and drives it. A big boom to left field. It's a grand slam. A monster mash for Ronald Acuna. A gigantic base hit for the Braves. And they tack on four and lead 7-2 in the sixth. Braves fans down the third baseline going wild here at Fenway.
1: What a Thursday night it was, and in fact, the biggest game on a Thursday night had to do with the NBA and the Western Conference Finals going down in Texas. The Spurs and the Thunder, well, they are heading to a pivotal Western Conference Game 7 on Saturday night. The Spurs win Game 6, 118-91. Shai Gilgeous-Alexander held to just 15 points. Let's talk about Shai. Chris Canty, one-third of ESPN Radio's Unsportsmanlike, says SGA's accolades may soon match all-time greats. However, the eye test does not.
9: I will be the first to admit that SGA's name belongs in those conversations if his team finishes the drill this year. It is unquestionable, but his place when it comes to the all-time greats is going to be up for debate. And when we start talking about greatness, we are delineating between the smallest of margins. And when it comes to that, the eye test is always going to factor in. And I think the eye test is what tells us that SGA isn't on par with the likes of Michael Jordan or Bill Russell or Kareem or Magic or Braun or Duncan or Bird or Curry or Chamberlain.
1: How about a rebuttal? First Take, Stephen A. Smith had some thoughts on Canty's opinion of SGA.
10: This notion, I understand that SGA draws fouls. I understand that frustrates people. But I've also seen this brother look at

0: Ladies and gentlemen, Shai Gilgeous-Alexander just finished his fourth consecutive year averaging over 30. Over 30. Became the first NBA player to average 30 points in at least four consecutive seasons since Michael Jordan did it seven straight time in the late 80s into the early 90s. That's who SGA is.
1: Also special is Victor Wembanyama, and they will match up against each other coming up Saturday night in Game 7, a game you can hear on ESPN Radio. Turning the page now, what's next for LeBron and the Lakers? Here's ESPN NBA insider Brian Windhorst on the Hoop Collective podcast.
2: From what I am told, the LeBron side is waiting for the Lakers to come to LeBron. They're not going to go to the Lakers and say, we would like, just like last year, they did not go to the Lakers and say, we would like a contract extension, please. The LeBron side, from what I am told, is would like the Lakers to come and say, LeBron, you know, here is our plan for you. Or here's what we were offering, and if they're offering less than the max, here's why. Because we're going to use this cap space to sign these players, and this is where you slot in.
1: ESPN Radio host David Dennis Jr. has thoughts on why LeBron might have a tough time negotiating with the Lakers.
3: This is the first time he does not have the leverage to do so, and that is what creates... That is what we've been leaning towards this happening in the offseason. This is what creates so much of the intrigue with LeBron and the Lakers, because for the first time in his career, this is not his team. He is not the best player on the team. He's arguably the third best player and third most important player on a team. So you're trying to make demands. You want them to come to you. You want to do all this stuff. They're going to come to the table. I'm not sure if they'll eventually agree on things, but this is LeBron James setting the table for what he wants his offseason to look like.
1: So we await to find out what happens between LeBron and the Lakers. Speaking of waiting, the New York Knicks are still waiting to find out who they will play on Wednesday night in Game 1 of the NBA Finals, their first trip there in 27 years, in fact. And ESPN Radio host Mark Zeno says the Knicks' season is a success only if they win the NBA championship.
4: The basement for the Knicks this year was always the NBA Finals. That was always it. It was the reason they fired Tom Thibodeau. So the basement was getting to this point. However, we are asking that question under the umbrella of the most historic 11-game run in NBA postseason history. Mm-hmm. And I will say this unequivocally, and I will speak on behalf of every single Knicks fan out there, Spike Lee, Ben Stiller, everybody down in the front row, period. I will say this unequivocally for all of them. If you lose the NBA Finals, no one will give a rip about what you just did in the last 11 games. No one cares. None of us will care. Nobody will go, well, we gave it a good try. He still is a kid. No. That no Knicks fan is saying, no Knicks fan worth their salt is saying that. If you go on the most historic 11-game run in postseason history and then flop, you'll be remembered for the flop, not for the run.
1: Again, Game 1, the NBA Finals, coming up on Wednesday night. How about this comp? ESPN senior NFL insider Adam Schefter, you've heard of him on his own podcast, dropped an NBA to NFL analogy, comparing Jalen Brunson to Drew Brees.
5: The one that's most closest to Jalen Brunson leaving Dallas, going to the Knicks, and turning around. Drew Brees leaving the Chargers, going to New Orleans, and turning around that city. Now, Drew Brees, people will remember, wanted to sign with Miami. Nick Saban, the Dolphins coach at the time, wanted to sign Drew Brees. And that leads to that whole question, which we could debate. If Drew Brees had gone to Miami over New Orleans, I maintain Nick Saban might still be coaching in the NFL. He would have been there for Drew Brees' career. He would have won a Super Bowl in Miami. He would have been declared a hero. Alabama wouldn't have had the coach it did. That's a whole other question. But Drew Brees, the Saints were a laughingstock. Nobody wanted to go there at that time. And between Drew Brees and Sean Payton, they went in there and they turned it around. And the Chargers, they liked Drew Brees. They liked him, but they had Phillip Rivers. And I think it's the Mavericks. They liked Jalen Brunson, but they had Luka Doncic. So they let him go.
1: Interesting how one of the reasons why we're probably still talking about Drew Brees is because he won that Super Bowl. Let's not forget they also went for that onside kick in that Super Bowl game as well. Now, that was gutsy. Coming up next, more on an epic Game 6 in the NBA. That's coming up. 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
13: 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So he has not lived up to the number one pick kind of potential from that draft.
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1: Coming up on SportsCenter All Night. 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
2: Wemby sidestep three. Yes! Third three-pointer of quarter one for Victor Wembanyama.
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5: 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He squares it up and drives it. 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
6: 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We've got collective bargaining talk and anti-tanking conversations to get to. But first, well, let's begin with the good stuff. And that's an enormous playoff game in Texas. Game 6 of the Western Conference Finals. Now, the San Antonio Spurs facing elimination, but also just one win away from forcing a Game 7. SGA and the Oklahoma City Thunder, well, they lead the series 3-2. San Antonio could certainly use more from Victor Wembanyama, who in Game 5 shot just 27% from the floor, his worst shooting performance in 15 career playoff games. To the highlights we go. Early on, you knew this was going to be a different kind of night for Wemby.
2: Tries to go left, now goes right. Contested jumper's good, and the two-time reigning MVP's got 8.
7: Really good defense by Carter Bryant. Really good offense by SGA.
2: Down floor, Wemby's triple's good again. 20-point first half, matching his output for the entirety of Game 6.
6: Mark Kester shared this one you heard right here on ESPN Radio. Third quarter now. How about the game off the bench for the Spurs, Dylan Harper?
2: Down floor with Wemby on the bench. Harper looking, three-point line, keeps it, steps back, deep two. Yes! Dylan Harper with 14.
7: Jay Will just gave him too much room. He gave him like 4 feet, basically begging him to shoot the ball.
6: Harper finished with 18 points again off the bench, and it was a dominant third quarter for San Antonio.
2: Holmgren takes the long court pass shot, rejected by Wembanyama. Isaiah Joe came up with the loose ball but couldn't hit it at the horn. And the San Antonio Spurs used a 20-0 run in the third quarter, and they'll take a 26-point lead to the fourth.
6: Wemby finished with 28 points, 10 boards, and this series isn't over.
2: And it's another first for the young San Antonio Spurs, their first elimination game victory, down to their last loss. Wemby with 28 points, 10 rebounds, and 3 blocks, and there will be a Game 7 Saturday night in Oklahoma City. Final score of Game 6, Spurs 118 and the Thunder 91.
6: Again, on the losing side, Shai Gilgeous-Alexander was limited to a team-high 15 points on just 6-for-18 shooting. However, 17 points, 9 assists for Stephon Castle and the San Antonio Spurs. He joined ESPN Radio's George Sindano after the win.
8: Stephon, you guys had some fiery huddles in a loss in Game 6. You guys talked things out. Tough loss. You come back tonight. You even up the series. What was different?
9: I think our just mentality coming into the game. None of us wanted our season to end tonight. And we wanted to give ourselves a chance to win the Western Conference Finals. I mean, it's something we talked about leading up to this point, really all season. So just focusing on being us and playing confident.
8: It felt like the energy right away was in your favor. You guys were hitting a ton of threes. What were those looks like? How did you generate those looks?
9: I think it started with one. He came out aggressive from the jump. He kind of set the tone for us on both ends. And I think we just followed suit.
8: Shai Gilgeous-Alexander, another game where you've held him under 40%. How have you guys been able to been so successful on defense on him?
9: I think it's a team job. I mean, I might get a lot of credit for it because that's my primary matchup, but it's a team job. And I think my teammates been doing a great job of helping me, and my coach has been doing a great job in coaching me and putting me in the best positions to just make it tough for them.
0: The San Antonio Spurs have never played in a Game 7 in the Western Conference Finals. You have a shot to get to the NBA Finals. What are the next 48 hours like for you guys?
9: Just a lot of recovery. Watch some film, see when we did well this game, see when we did bad, and come out Game 7 and just be us.
10: So great defensive night for Stephon Castle. How about let's hear from Victor Wembanyama speaking with the media after the win on his team meeting the moment.
11: Vic, what'd you think about the way you guys met the moment in tonight's do or die ball game?
12: I think we were consistent and we did what we needed to do. Trusted the game, trusted the basketball gods.
10: More from Wemby on what playing desperate looks like to him.
12: Feels like it erases kind of all the little mistakes that we do that are human nature, whether it's in the regular season or previous games. We just got to fight that all the time. And when your back's against the wall, it feels like it's the best opportunity to do that.
10: As mentioned, SGA held to just 15 points. He was asked if the Spurs are the toughest challenge the Thunder has faced as a group.
13: I don't know. They're up there for sure. Indiana and Denver were pretty tough. Taking us to Game 7, probably the common denominator with those groups. But yeah, they're a very tough team, really good team, especially this late in the season. You're going to play teams of this caliber. It's no surprise. And yeah, when you're on a playoff run, you run into teams that are very good, especially when you get this late. And however many games it takes.
10: Thunder head coach Mark Daigneault says it's hard to win a playoff game against a great team when on the road.
14: It's hard to win a playoff game, period, against anybody. It's hard to win a playoff game against a great team. It's hard to win a playoff game against a great team on the road. It's hard to win, you know, really any game six in that situation. So I don't know that it was necessarily anything, you know, we did wrong. I thought we were ready to play. I felt confident going into the game. And I felt confident, like I said, at halftime. You know, like it had the makings of a road win if we could be the team that threw the punch in the third. And they were the team that did that, which is why they won the game.
10: Thunder Spurs Game 7 on Saturday night in Oklahoma City.
15: For the first time since 1999, the Knicks are in the NBA Finals.
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17: Giving Jalen Brunson a $100 million deal, things started to flip from there.
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10: Those highlights courtesy of ESPN Radio. The Knicks continue to wait to find out who their opponent will be. They did speak to the media on Thursday. Here's Jalen Brunson on controlling your attitude and staying focused heading into the finals.
21: One thing you always talked about, you know, controlling your attitude. I don't really say that as much as I used to, but I think my kind of twist on it is being able to control what you can control. Controlling your attitude, controlling your effort, controlling everything. Those are the things that you can control. He said every day. That's how we ended huddles. That's how we started games, practices. It's kind of what his motto was. And once we believed in it, and everything became easier. When there's negative things being said about you, it's important to ignore them. When there are positive things about you, you know, it's easy to be able to read them and be like, feel good. But you can't do one and not the other. And so just block out as best you can.
10: Brunson was referencing Jay Wright when discussing controlling your attitude. Now, Knicks head coach Mike Brown on holding on to their momentum despite a long layoff until Game 1.
22: It's hard to manufacture the competitive environment that you're going to be in Game 1. And so to continue to just find different ways to keep that competitive spirit or to keep that edge as high as you can. As a group, the last time we went through this, you know, we started off a little slow, and, you know, we can't afford to do that again.
10: Mike Brown was asked who he'd rather face of the two remaining teams.
22: No, it doesn't. You know, if we expect to be who we think we are, then, you know, at the end of the day, it doesn't matter. If we played San Antonio, it'd save me some money because my family lives in San Antonio. I don't have to buy airline tickets. So, but at the end of the day, both teams are great, and both teams will be a challenge for us.
10: Whoever it's going to be, game one of the NBA Finals will be on Wednesday night. Let's talk about the Knicks contending for that title. 880 ESPN New York's Peter Rosenberg on ESPN Radio's Own Sportsmanlike says the Knicks title would rank very highly among New York championships.
3: You can see when, like, the mayor of New York is outside screaming, like, he's not putting it on for politics. He's a kid who grew up in Queens. And if you grew up in New York, like, you love the Knicks. So to answer it, I think you have to start talking about the 86 Giants. I think you have to talk about, like, the very beginning of the core four run for the Yankees, the 86 Mets. That's the kind of air that they would be in. I've been here now almost 20 years, and I have never seen the city this on tilt. Like, with respect to the Rex Ryan, Mark Sanchez Jets and the 09 Yankees, it has not felt like this.
10: By the way, one note on the Knicks. Center Mitchell Robinson has suffered a broken right pinky finger. There is no timetable for his return. Let's stick with the NBA. A new anti-tanking policy has been made official. Here's the latest from ESPN senior NBA insider Shams Charania.
4: The NBA's owners voted and passed new anti-tanking draft lottery reforms. The draft lottery, starting in 2027 through at least 2029, will expand from 14 teams to 16 teams. It will flatten odds, but most importantly, it will create a new relegation zone where, in an unprecedented move in American pro sports, the bottom three teams will be penalized and lose lottery balls for the number one overall draft pick. And so the NBA, in doing this, is trying to create a new system to incentivize winning. Overall, this is a radical response from the NBA to radical behavior to try to curb tanking moving forward. It'll give Adam Silver a ton of different disciplinary actions, $10 million in fine. He can forfeit draft picks, change draft odds moving forward. But the relegation zone is where everyone is going to try to stay out of, because now, moving forward, the worst teams will lose draft lottery ball odds.
10: More from Shams on why the Grizzlies were the only team in the NBA that voted against.
4: My understanding is this vote passed 29-1. The Memphis Grizzlies were the lone team to vote against this. And that's because sources told me the Grizzlies voted no because they are now going to be barred from picking top five next year in 2027, because the reality is the Jazz tanked so well the last couple of years because they have now gotten back-to-back years of top five picks, and that will be three straight, which will disallow them from doing it.
10: Again, the anti-tanking policy will go into effect for the 2027 NBA draft. This is SportsCenter All Night on ESPN Radio. Judson Richards along with you. Before we get to the highlights on the diamond, let's talk collective bargaining agreement. The MLBPA and MLB owners have made their first proposals in what's expected to be a prolonged labor negotiation. ESPN senior MLB insider Jeff Passan joined SportsCenter. The two sides couldn't be farther apart.
19: Major League Baseball has proposed a salary cap, which was expected from everyone. The details of that have not come out quite yet, but what we do know after yesterday's proposal from the MLBPA, the sides could not be any farther apart, not just in terms of what they are proposing, but in terms of just the straight philosophy of how they think baseball should be run. Major League Baseball's economic system has been the same since the MLBPA started back in the late 1960s. MLB is proposing a wholesale change to that. And the last time MLB proposed a salary cap was 1994. And the World Series wound up getting canceled that year because of a player strike. This time, the expectation, if they can't come to an agreement by December 1st, is that the league will lock out the players. And just how protracted this becomes is a question we won't know for months, but will be on the minds of everyone who's a baseball fan.
10: I guess the moral of the story is, as of now, let's enjoy it while we've got it. So let's get to the games. Let's begin here. Division leading Atlanta Braves in Boston to face the division worst Boston Red Sox. Top of the sixth, Ducks on the pond for Ronald Acuna Jr.
5: The 1-0 pitch. He squares it up and drives it. A big boom to left field. It's a grand slam. A monster mash for Ronald Acuna. A gigantic base hit for the Braves, and they tack on four and lead 7-2 in the sixth. Braves fans down the third baseline going wild here at Fenway.
10: The call on 680 The Fan, Acuna Jr. hit his fourth career Grand Slam. Chris Sale struck out 8 in 5 innings against his former team. Braves take down the Red Sox to the final of 10-2. Pirates' Paul Skenes, their ace, battling the Cubs in Pittsburgh. The Cubs just snapped their 10-game losing skid yesterday. Could they win 2 in a row? Top of the fifth, Skenes is in control.
1: 2-2, swing and a miss, he struck him out. Down and away, changeup, 10 strikeouts for Skenes, and he'll walk off the mound with a wry smile. He's in control tonight.
10: The call on Sports Radio 93.7, The Fan. He was in control, however, Skenes went 5 1/3, allowing just one earned, but ultimately would take the loss, his third loss in a row. Why? Here's Ian Happ in the eighth.
2: Deep drive to right off the bat of Ian Happ. It's got a chance. Gone. Ian Happ with a line drive home run to the seats in right, out toward right center. And that's a big one. The Cubs lead 5-2.
10: The call from Hall of Famer Pat Hughes on the Cubs radio network. The Cubs perhaps starting a new streak. They win with the final of 7-2. How about the Southsiders? The White Sox hosting the Twins at the Red Sox, getting another great outing by Davis Martin. Now in the third inning, the White Sox, when they break this one open.
7: And the 0-1 is sliced into the corner and right. It might score three. Montgomery's in. Mydroth scores. Here comes Peters. It's 5-0. Randall Grichuk with a bases clearing double.
10: The call on ESPN 1000, Davis Martin has won his last 6 decisions, and the White Sox have won 12 of their last 18 games. They win this one 6-2. Coming up next, a number one in the world, Wiltz. That's coming up. This is SportsCenter All Night on ESPN Radio.
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0: Juan Manuel Cirundolo. Sinner blew a big opportunity, being up 5-1 in the third set.
1: Struggled, starting to feel very dizzy, very low of energy, and tried to serve it out, but didn't have a lot of energy. Fourth set, I let it go a little bit, trying to have a bit more energy in the fifth. Very important game, the first one, couldn't hold, and then it went all a bit downwards, but woke up this morning, didn't feel very well, and tried to keep the points very short. Also in the beginning, I was hitting very clean, very good, and then I just kind of hit the wall, and that's it.
0: Sinner was on a 30-match winning streak stretching back to February. Judson Richards along with you. This is SportsCenter All Night. Let's go to Oklahoma City now. The Women's College World Series and is taking place. How about some highlights? Top-ranked Alabama taking on number 8 UCLA. We're tied at 3 in the sixth inning. Crimson Tide at the plate.
2: Lean on her curveball that she got her out on.
3: Blasted to right center by Wells. And gone! Is alive and well. Number 24 for the first year Crimson Tide slugger.
0: The call on ESPN. Alabama moves on with a final of 6-3. Number 4 Nebraska taking on number 5 Arkansas. We got drama in the 10th inning. Huskers at the plate.
3: No hits. 0-9 for Nebraska. Big pitch time and again for the Razorbacks. In the center by Kuzak. Johnson going back. It's gone. It's over. It's Ava.
0: The call on ESPN, Nebraska is moving on there. How about number 2, Texas battling 6th-ranked Tennessee. Volunteers break a scoreless tie in the second.
4: With a couple on base. First pitch swinging. Deep fly ball. Elsa Morrison with her 7th home run of the year, and it's a 3-run shot to give the Lady Vols the lead.
0: Heard and seen on ESPN. Vols double up on Texas with a final of 6-3. All right, number 11, Texas Tech going up against unranked Mississippi State. Red Raiders up big in the 5th.
4: Rattles that one off the first baseman Richardson and out into right, and that'll score another run.
0: Yeah, and that would do it. The call on ESPN, Texas Tech wins in 5 with that final of 8-0. This is SportsCenter All Night on ESPN Radio. How about we turn our attention to a little bit of the NFL? Rams quarterback Matthew Stafford, coming off of an MVP season, joined the Pat McAfee Show and discussed that first rounder that's being added to the quarterback room in Ty Simpson.
5: I mean, I'm in there with him, in the meeting room on the practice field, trying to share as much knowledge as I can. Listen, I was a big fan of Ty when he was playing at Alabama. I sent him a text after, he got drafted and said, really enjoyed watching you play. Just you were in the wrong jersey. You weren't a dog. So, but I did enjoy watching him play. He's a talented kid. I'm going to do everything I can to get this team ready to play, to win. But at the same time, share some of the knowledge that I've gained throughout my career, because I wouldn't be in the seat that I am right now if I didn't have people that were helping me out along the way, too. So I'm happy to do that. But he has been a sponge, man. He's looking to get better and really, that's everybody on our team, all the young guys that we picked.
0: That was handled well by Matthew Stafford. A lot of people around the NFL surprised to see them take a first-round pick for a quarterback with a team that was in the NFC Championship game last year that, of course, lost to the Seattle Seahawks that went on to win the Super Bowl. Speaking of quarterbacks, Aaron Rodgers is back with the Steelers. ESPN NFL senior writer Bill Barnwell in his podcast says it's preposterous to assume Rodgers will become great again.
6: He mentioned how he has not been good for nearly a half decade. He has a torn Achilles over that stretch. He is now entering his age 43 season. So the chances that he's going to get dramatically better seem particularly unlikely. But the part that really makes my brain hurt, or makes me think I'm crazy, is this idea that, oh, well, now he's got Mike McCarthy back in the fold.
7: Right.
6: Were we not sitting here like 7 years ago saying Mike McCarthy's holding Aaron Rodgers back and an old offense doesn't work? Did Aaron Rodgers not win MVP in back-to-back seasons in his late 30s after Mike McCarthy right. left Green Bay? Like, I understand this is a guy who Aaron Rodgers knows and is familiar with. Why do we think Mike McCarthy is going to make Aaron Rodgers significantly better?

0: As stated, Rodgers will be 43 in December. Coming up next, could San Antonio spur their way to a Game 7? That's next.
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1: Major League Baseball has proposed its first salary cap since 1994. In basketball, the NBA's Board of Governors voted to change the league's draft lottery format beginning with the 2027 NBA draft. Knicks center Mitchell Robinson has a broken pinky finger. There's no timetable for his return as the Knicks get set for their NBA Finals appearance beginning on Wednesday. And in the Western Conference Finals, Game 6, the Spurs left no doubt that they would be forcing a Game 7.
2: And it's another first for the young San Antonio Spurs, their first elimination game victory, down to their last loss. Wemby with 28 points, 10 rebounds, and 3 blocks, and there will be a Game 7 Saturday night in Oklahoma City. Final score of Game 6, Spurs 118 and the Thunder 91.
1: That was a game heard right here on ESPN Radio. In fact, more from Mark Kestershire in just a moment. And as he mentioned, Wembanyama, 28 points, 10 rebounds, 3 boards, 3 blocks, that is. Tonight's bounce back from a sluggish Game 5. Dylan Harper, 18 points off the bench. Stephon Castle added 17, all part of a dominant Game 6 Spurs victory. So Game 7 coming our way on Saturday night. Spurs head coach Mitch Johnson on how he'll prepare for that pivotal game.
3: Like we have all year. I know there'll be a lot of added attention, a lot of eyes watching. It'll be a hostile environment, but we've been saying this for a long time. We've had a lot of firsts. This one will be a little bit more important or higher stakes than all the others. That's the goal, is you keep playing and the season gets longer.
1: Spurs guard Stephon Castle on the first thing that comes to mind about Game 7.
4: Win or go home. I think nothing else matters for the next 48 hours for us. So, you know, get all the recovery, watch all the film you need to watch to have our minds and bodies ready for, you know, that 48 minutes.
1: Thunder Shai Gilgeous-Alexander held to just 15 points. Ask how he can get back to his norm in Game 7.
5: A lot of the shots that I'm shooting, I've shot plenty of times before and they feel good. They're just not going in. But yeah, it's too late to abandon my work and abandon my game and who I am. This late in the season, I got to trust it and live or die by it.
1: With more on the Spurs' dominant win, let's send it back to our crew at the call, Mark Kestershire and PJ Carlissimo.
2: Judson, thank you very much. There will be a Game 7 in the Western Conference Finals. Don't look at the birth certificates. They're the young San Antonio Spurs, but they just avoided elimination. And, PJ, it was Victor Wembanyama setting the tone in the first half. And in the third quarter, 20-0 was the run. They held the Thunder to 13 points. And on to Game 7 we go.
6: When they held the Oklahoma City Thunder to, was it 82?
2: Yes, in Game 4.
6: A few days ago. Now tonight they hold them to 91. This is the best offensive team in the league. Incredible defense. They got a lift from the bench tonight, Kesty. The bench, which has not been there for most of this series for San Antonio, outscored OKC 46-38. Victor Wembanyama was magnificent. 28 points, 10 boards. He's now tied with Karl Anthony Towns. They've got both of them have 8 double-doubles in the playoffs, but he set the tone right from the beginning with the 3, with block shots. They lost, I don't know who the scorers were, they lost track of his shots.
2: He blocked three
6: in the first quarter alone. He was magnificent. Dylan Harper off the bench really filled in. That's something that Mitch Johnson needed so much, and Dylan Harper delivered tonight. Steph Castle did end up shooting 5-for-10 from the field. Early on he was struggling, but what impressed me, 9 assists from him, 7 assists from De'Aaron Fox, 1 turnover between them. 16 assists, 1 turnover. They got the pace that San Antonio wanted. They want to play at a quicker pace. They shot the 3 very, very well. 15-for-41, 37%. They got to the free throw line, 21-for-25. But the defense, to me, was the story. And Victor Wembanyama shows why he is literally the most spectacular talent we've had come into this league in a long, long time.
2: Let's take a brief look ahead to Game 7 because there were some key injuries in the series. I thought Dylan Harper came back very strong tonight. De'Aaron Fox still struggling a bit. I don't know if we'll see A.J. Mitchell for OKC, but J-Dub Jalen Williams was able to play 10 minutes, not very effectively, and we're 48 hours out.
6: It'll be interesting to see how he comes out of the game. This might have been a step closer to being the Jalen Williams that OKC certainly wants to see. Hopefully he comes out of it well, and hopefully he plays more like that next game. To me, the most encouraging thing for OKC, Chet Holmgren continues to play better. He also had a double-double, 10 points, 11 boards. He blocked a couple shots. He did not back down at all. He took it to Wemby a couple times. He blocked it. Two of them traded blocks on one possession following the other late in the game. So I think that's a really good sign for OKC. But, Kesty, I would be lying if I told you I have any idea what to expect in Game 7.
2: That was going to be my last question, is I know the answer already. What's going to happen? We don't know. So tune in and find out. What we do know, the Western Conference Finals goes to a seventh and decisive game for the first time in 8 years. San Antonio has evened things up at 3. 118-91 the final over the Oklahoma City Thunder. For PJ Carlesimo, I'm Mark Kestisher right here on your home for the NBA, ESPN Radio, and the ESPN app. Let's go back to Judson Richards in the studio.
1: Mark, PJ, thank you. We look forward to hearing your voices again. 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Well, the NBA's Board of Governors has passed new anti-tanking rules that include expanding the draft lottery from 14 to 16 teams, a relegation zone where the bottom three teams get penalized with lessened chances for the number one pick and flattened odds. Let's get some reaction to that. ESPN Radio's Harry Douglas, one half of Freddie and Harry, ponders if other leagues will adopt similar anti-tanking rules.
7: As this plays out for the next few years, if it becomes a success and a lot of people love it, not like it, love it, do other sports adopt this manner? And I get it because, like, the dynamics of the draft is different from NBA and other sports. But is it something in the back of the mind of other commissioners to get teams to stop trying to lose purposely so they can have a high draft pick and get a franchise changer?
1: Now, his co-host, Freddie Coleman, considers if anti-tanking rules will put real pressure on front offices.
8: This is what teams get for openly saying, okay, Adam Silver, we're deliberately tanking. We're sitting guys on purpose. We're going to not play healthy players to increase our chances at better odds with the NBA draft coming up. What are you going to do about it? Well, they found out. They bleeped around and found out. Now the general managers, player personnel directors, are really going to have to do their jobs and not wait for a draft to do the jobs for them.
1: The vote was 29-1, by the way, out of 30 NBA teams, with only the Memphis Grizzlies voting against the measure. Judson Richards with you here. This is SportsCenter All Night on ESPN Radio. Why don't we go to some WNBA? The Dallas Wings hosting the Las Vegas Aces. Fourth quarter, big night for this wing.
9: Points. Just a beautiful touch. Bud has 22.
1: Bud would finish with 22. The call on Prime Video. Wings beat the Aces 95-87 to improve to 5-3 on the year. Now, Aces head coach Becky Hammond took issue with the officiating after the game.
10: Adrian Wilson shoots one free throw. Kennedy Carter, zero. Jackie Young, zero. I'm tired of that. I'm not saying they didn't earn their 22 down there, but when a Wakuwer shoots more free throws than Asia Wilson and Jackie Young and Kennedy Carter all combined, that's a problem. And we're not getting the same whistle. All right, give me my fine.
1: So that was Becky Hammond with a little bit of music underneath her as well. Why don't we go to the other WNBA game happening on a Thursday night. Golden State Valkyries hosting Caitlin Clark and the Indiana Fever. Tight game in the fourth, Golden State with the ball.
11: Here comes Gabby Williams leading the break over to Burton, who finishes it off once again. What a night! Burton's been the best. 23 points.
1: Another call on Prime Video. Valkyries hold on to win 90-88. Caitlin Clark, 16 points, just 3 of 12 shooting from the floor. Why don't we go back to Major League Baseball? Let's begin with Blue Jays and the Orioles in Baltimore. Top of the third inning, scoreless, no more.
12: And Jimenez gets underneath it, sends it on a pretty decent ride out to right field, and it's going to keep going up and over the wall. A solo shot for Andrés Giménez opens up the scoring. 1-0 Blue Jays.
1: They call in Sportsnet 590. The Fan. Jays slide by 2-1 to that one to pull within a game under 500. In Detroit now, how about the Angels and the Tigers? Tied at 1 in the 5th. Halos at the plate.
13: Here's the pitch on Neto. He hits that one sharply third base side, and that's a fair ball. It's out of the reach of Keith. It ricochets off the side wall. One run will score. Angels have the lead and runners at second and third. The third straight hit here in the inning. That's a double for Neto.
1: They call on Angels Radio AM 830. Grayson Rodriguez pitched 5 strong innings. Angels beat the Tigers 7-1. Angels are kind of hot. They've won. That's their 5th victory in their last 6 games. As for the Astros and the Rangers, Houston wasted no time blasting off in the first.
14: A first pitch here, and that's ripped pretty deep to left. Racing back is Osuna looking up, and that ball is gone. A 2-run home run for Isak Paredes, and the Astros lead it 3-0 on Paredes' 6th home run of the season.
1: The call on KBME 790 AM. Jeremy Pena and Isak Paredes homered in the first inning. Astros took down the Rangers with a final of 5-1. Now to the not-so-fun part. The MLBPA and MLB owners have made their first proposals in what's expected to be a prolonged labor negotiation regarding that collective bargaining agreement. ESPN MLB insider Buster Olney joined PTI with the latest.
15: Now, what we're hearing from Major League Baseball is we're hearing from our fans that we need more competitive balance. And let's face it, I think from the owner's side, you would love a system, and they propose a salary cap where there's more cost certainty. And my big question on the union side is, can the rank and file hold together? If you remember the last labor negotiation, the union leadership put a recommendation in front of the players to reject the owner's last offer, and the rank and file bulldozed that because they wanted to go back to work. Certainly the union is not as together as it was back in 94-95 when they went out on strike for the last third of the 1994 season, and the World Series was canceled.
1: Again, if the sides can't negotiate a new CBA before the current one expires on December 1st, owners are likely to lock out the players until a new deal is in place. Our top sound is next. This is SportsCenter All Night on ESPN Radio.
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1: In Chicago, Randall Grichuk breaks the game open for the White Sox with a bases clearing double. That game heard on ESPN 1000.
3: And the 0-1 is sliced into the corner and right. It might score 3. Montgomery's in. Mydroth scores. Here comes Peters. It's 5-0. Randall Grichuk with a bases-clearing double.
0: Number 4.
1: Spurs rookie Carter Bryant rocks the rim in San Antonio. My game heard on ESPN Radio.
4: Out to Castle driving. Finds Bryant corner. He drives the baseline. Goes strong! And a highlight two-hand throwdown for the rookie from Arizona.
5: I love the adjustment. He airballs at 3. Two-hand tomahawk the next time.
1: At the Women's College World Series, Brooke Wells slugs a go-ahead homer to propel top-ranked Alabama to victory. A game heard and seen on ESPN.
6: Lean on her curveball that she got her out on.
3: Blasted to right center by Wells. And gone! Brooke Wells is alive and well. Number 24 for the first-year Crimson Tide slugger.
1: An extra inning affair in Oklahoma City ends as Nebraska walks it off on a two-run blast. The game on ESPN.
3: No hits. 0-for-9 for Nebraska. Big pitch time and again for the Razorbacks. In the center by Kuzak. Johnson going back. It's gone. It's over. It's Ava.
1: And finally, in Boston, Braves star Ronald Acuna Jr. silences a Fenway faithful in grand fashion. A game heard on 680 The Fan.
7: A 1-0 pitch. He squares it up and drives it. A big boom to left field. It's a grand slam. A monster mash for Ronald Acuna. A gigantic base hit for the Braves. And they tack on 4 and lead 7-2 in the sixth. Braves fans down the third baseline going wild here at Fenway.
1: All right, what a Thursday night it was. And in fact, the biggest game on a Thursday night had to do with the NBA and the Western Conference Finals going down in Texas. The Spurs and the Thunder, well, they are heading to a pivotal Western Conference Game 7 on Saturday night. The Spurs win Game 6, 118-91. Shea Gilgeous-Alexander held to just 15 points. Let's talk about Shea. Chris Canty, one-third of ESPN Radio's Unsportsmanlike, says SGA's accolades may soon match all-time greats. However, the eye test does not.
8: I will be the first to admit that SGA's name belongs in those conversations if his team finishes the drill this year. It is unquestionable, but his place when it comes to the all-time greats is going to be up for debate. And when we start talking about greatness, we are delineating between the smallest of margins. And when it comes to that, the eye test is always going to factor in, and I think the eye test is what tells us that SGA isn't on par with the likes of Michael Jordan or Bill Russell or Kareem or Magic or Braun or Duncan or Bird or Curry or Chamberlain.
1: How about a rebuttal? First take, Stephen A. Smith had some thoughts on Canty's opinion of SGA.
9: This notion, I understand that SGA draws fouls. I understand that frustrates people. But I've also seen this brother look at

0: special. Ladies and gentlemen, Shai Gilgeous-Alexander just finished his fourth consecutive year averaging over 30. Over 30. Became the first NBA player to average 30 points in at least four consecutive seasons since Michael Jordan did it seven straight times in the late 80s into the early 90s. That's who SGA is.
1: Also special is Victor Wembanyama, and they will match up against each other coming up Saturday night in Game 7, a game you can hear on ESPN Radio. Turning the page now, what's next for LeBron and the Lakers? Here's ESPN NBA insider Brian Windhorst on the Hoop Collective podcast.
2: From what I am told, the LeBron side is waiting for the Lakers to come to LeBron. They're not going to go to the Lakers and say, we would like, just like last year, they did not go to the Lakers and say, we would like a contract extension, please. The LeBron side, from what I am told, is would like the Lakers to come and say, LeBron, here's our plan for you. Or here's what we were offering. And if they're offering less than the max, here's why. Because we're going to use this cap space to sign these players. And this is where you slot in.
1: ESPN Radio host David Dennis Jr. has thoughts on why LeBron might have a tough time negotiating with the Lakers.
3: This is the first time he does not have the leverage to do so. And that is what creates, that is what we've been leaning towards this happening in the offseason. This is what creates so much of the intrigue with LeBron and the Lakers, because for the first time in his career, this is not his team. He is not the best player on the team. He's arguably the third best player and third most important player on a team. So you're trying to make demands. You want them to come to you. You want to do all this stuff. They're going to come to the table. I'm not sure if they'll eventually agree on things, but this is LeBron James setting the table for what he wants his offseason to look like.
1: So we await to find out what happens between LeBron and the Lakers. Speaking of waiting, the New York Knicks are still waiting to find out who they will play on Wednesday night in Game 1 of the NBA Finals, their first trip there in 27 years, in fact. And ESPN Radio host Mark Zeno says the Knicks season is a success only if they win the NBA championship.
4: The basement for the Knicks this year was always the NBA Finals. That was always it. It was the reason they fired Tom Thibodeau. Mm-hmm. So the basement was getting to this point. However, we are asking that question under the umbrella of the most historic 11-game run in NBA postseason history. Mm-hmm. And I will say this unequivocally, and I will speak on behalf of every single Knicks fan out there, Spike Lee, Ben Stiller, everybody down in the front row, period. I will say this unequivocally for all of them. If you lose the NBA Finals, no one will give a rip about what you just did in the last 11 games. No one cares. None of us will care. Nobody will go, well, we gave it a good try. It's still a success. No. That no Knicks fan is saying, no Knicks fan worth their salt is saying that. If you go on the most historic 11-game run in postseason history and then flop, you'll be remembered for the flop, not for the run.
1: Again, Game 1, the NBA Finals, coming up on Wednesday night. How about this comp? ESPN senior NFL insider Adam Schefter, you've heard of him on his own podcast, dropped an NBA to NFL analogy, comparing Jalen Brunson to Drew Brees.
5: The one that's most closest to Jalen Brunson leaving Dallas, going to the Knicks, and turning around. Drew Brees leaving the Chargers, going to New Orleans, and turning around that city. Now, Drew Brees, people will remember, wanted to sign with Miami. Nick Saban, the Dolphins coach at the time, wanted to sign Drew Brees. And that leads to that whole question, which we could debate. If Drew Brees had gone to Miami over New Orleans, I maintain Nick Saban might still be coaching in the NFL. He would have been there for Drew Brees' career. He would have won a Super Bowl in Miami. He would have been declared a hero. Alabama wouldn't have had the coach it did. That's a whole other question. But Drew Brees, the Saints were a laughingstock. Nobody wanted to go there at that time. And between Drew Brees and Sean Payton, they went in there and they turned it around. And the Chargers, they liked Drew Brees. They liked him, but they had Phillip Rivers. And I think it's the Mavericks. They liked Jalen Brunson, but they had Luka Doncic. So they let him go.
1: Interesting how one of the reasons why we're probably still talking about Drew Brees is because he won that Super Bowl. Let's not forget they also went for that onside kick in that Super Bowl game as well. Now that was gutsy. That will do it for SportsCenter All Night. For our producer, Javon Cutler, our technical director is Cameron Berry. I'm Judson Richards. Don't go anywhere. On Sportsmanlike with Evan Canty and Michelle is next. 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
27: 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Now we are forcing a Game 7. Wemby, 28 points. 28 minutes last night. 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At UnsportsLike on Instagram. Along with Chris Canty, Michelle Smallman, Evan Cohen with you. Good morning, everybody.
0: This is what we wanted, ain't it?
1: Oh, yeah.
0: The heavyweight match between these two teams in the Western Conference Finals. It was inevitable that this was going to be a Game 7, right? This is exactly what the world wanted to see. Two top three MVP vote-getters being able to match up, with the stakes being the winner going to the NBA Finals. It's what everybody wanted, and I'm glad we got it.
1: I'm glad we got it, too. I've loved this series. I've loved this matchup. I've loved watching Victor Wembanyama exert himself and take that next step into superstardom. And every time the Spurs win, it's because he's been excellent. And he was again last night. He is so fun to watch play basketball. And I'm really glad that we're going to get another game out of these two teams.
27: When did you know that the Spurs were going to dominate last night with Wemby? Because there's two.
0: The first two threes that he made in the first three possessions.
1: Started off hot.
27: It was that?
0: Yeah.
27: It wasn't when he walked in with his monk get up with a shaved head again, like he was back over the summer.
0: I don't know what that was about.
27: Well, that was where he spent time over the summer.
0: I guess if you go out and play the way that he did last night, then you can wear whatever the hell you want showing up to the arena.
27: So, well, that was this speculation, I guess, because I was going on the internet. I guess there was a Muslim holiday that he was abiding by with the dress. Either way, how he showed up to the arena was in honor of something that wasn't basketball that mentally got him right.
1: Right.
27: So, to me, I look at that and I say, all right, well, he was looking at that right off the bat, and then he drains those two early threes. But I don't want to spin it negatively for the Spurs. If we're going to treat him like the potential GOAT, LeBron's supposed to do that every night. Like, are we sure he can do that again in back-to-back games here? Because what the Thunder are great at is not losing two in a row. What the Thunder don't do that, right? So Wemby didn't do that in game number 5 and then was unbelievable in game number 6. So when you say, all right, we're heading towards this game number 7 that we all are excited about, are you of the belief that Wemby can do this again?
1: I am. And I know that you are trying to compare him to the all-time greats, but I'm still thinking that we haven't seen him get the opportunity to do it in Game 7. He's 22 years old. And all I know about Victor Wembanyama is that he is very focused on the task at hand, which is winning. He has a chip on his shoulder that the guy across the way in SGA got the MVP that he felt like he earned. And when his back was up against the wall last night, he showed up. And their back is going to be against the wall in a Game 7. And my money's on the fact that he's going to show up again, especially because SGA has not been that great throughout this series.
0: Yeah, I mean, I think Wemby will show up again. I'm not concerned about his effort or his production. What I am concerned about is two things. Number one, it will be the first Game 7 for Spurs head coach Mitch Johnson. There have only been two coaches in NBA history that have won their first Game 7s. That's Red Auerbach and Tyronn Lue. So there is a little bit of a curve when it comes to that specific game where both teams are facing elimination, the level of desperation. You're throwing everything but the kitchen sink at the opponent because there is no tomorrow. So there is that element. Second thing that I'm concerned about when it comes to the Game 7 aspect, who's going to be the referee crew?
27: Oh, no. Because you're doing this. We're already going there?
0: I'm going there, man.
27: Oh.
0: I mean, it's hard to ignore.
27: That's such a bummer, though. I know you're not wrong.
0: It's hard to ignore when you've watched this series.
27: I know,
0: but
27: that's such a bummer.
0: When the Thunder have 20 or more free throw attempts, they're going to win the game. When they don't, they lose. SGA had 3 free throw attempts last night. Everybody's trying to figure out, well, why was SGA struggling right now? Because he couldn't get to the line. He couldn't get in rhythm. He uses those opportunities, and I know he's not the first player to use the free throw line to get into a rhythm, see the ball go into the hoop, and get into his bag. He's not the first player. He won't be the last. But it's such a big part of his game. If the referees are not falling for him hunting fouls and they're swallowing their whistles, then all of a sudden the complexion of the game is going to look different, and it's advantage San Antonio. So, again, Mitch Johnson coaching in his first Game 7, that's going to be critical. But then also, who the crews the working the Game 7 tomorrow night is going to be. And we won't find that out until tomorrow morning, I believe. So, yeah, that's what I want to see. before I can make any type of prediction, I would really want to know who the officiating crew is going to be, because if they're going to let them play, then there's a really good chance that the San Antonio Spurs are going to get to the NBA Finals.
27: So the names that one Chris Canty is focusing on today after the 118-91 win by San Antonio, it's not just Wemby. It's not the two inside linebackers that start that are the young backcourt guys. I don't know, both start, but Harper and Castle, who are unbelievable.
0: Man, they're great.
27: It's not SGA's minus 28 and lack of free throws. It's not Jalen Williams coming back off of the injury and playing 10 minutes off the bench. It's not Jared McCain's 13. It's Tony Brothers and Scott Foster. Those are the names you're thinking about today. That's what we're doing here. 6 minutes into our show, Tony Brothers and Scott Foster are the two most important names.
0: Yeah, I mean, can you remember a Game 7 when we didn't talk about who the officiating crew is going to be and have a level of concern in terms of how they're going to call the game? Because every call is going to be magnified. The level of desperation is going to be matched by the two teams, because if they lose, there are no more games. So, yeah, I think that's something that we have to pay attention to, especially when the margins are so tight, because both of these teams are really, really good.
27: So, you actually led me right into something here. Free throw merchant. That's what Shea has been labeled as, right? Mm-hmm. Free throw merchant.
0: Deservedly so, yes.
27: Is that a compliment or an insult?
1: Insult.
27: Okay. Has that free throw merchant mentality gotten him far?
1: Yeah.
0: Oh, yeah, for sure.
27: Is he
1: two-time MVP, a champ?
27: Is
1: a finals MVP?
27: Yeah. Is he currently a free throw merchant? Because yes. It doesn't feel like he is, and it feels like he should be. Feels
1: because
27: like that's actually something that is throwing. Like, I just am one. I was watching this last night, obviously. And I'm like, he's not falling. He's not flailing around. And he's not as successful. Maybe he should be doing that more. As much as CC and Nuno and others are turned off by that. If it's not visually pleasing, but it leads to a win, that's his concern. That's all there is. Is he not doing it enough right now?
0: I don't know how you want me to answer that. I don't want to see that crap.
27: That's
1: yeah,
27: not
1: I was
27: going to
1: say. Like,
27: not
1: this
27: what
1: is
27: I asked.
0: What do you want me to say? I mean,
27: Shea
0: is undeniable, okay? Yeah. Back-to-back MVPs. He's a champion. He's had four consecutive seasons where he's average scoring north of 30 a game. I'm not going to disrespect him in terms of the caliber of player he is. Is it my flavor of ice cream? No, it's not. But it doesn't stop it from being effective. I'm just wondering what happens when the officials don't fall for him baiting the opponents to get foul calls to get to the free throw line.
1: So you're telling me that because he shot 40 or worse in four straight games.
27: Mm-hmm. 40% or worse, yeah.
1: Yeah, 40% or worse in four straight games, that you think it's because he's not doing what he's typically doing, which is flopping and flailing and trying to get the calls.
27: I mean, you watched it. Did he feel like he was flopping and flailing last night?
0: No, he didn't. Not last night. Mm. Nope.
27: And how many points did he have? 15?
1: 15.
27: And a minus 28?
1: 6 of 18 shooting.
27: And they got pummeled right off the bat. Champagne hits the early three. Wemby, as CC just mentioned, hit those two big threes. I actually thought Cason Wallace randomly kept them alive in the first half, hitting a couple of big threes. But SGA was not typical SGA. And Steph Castle is locking him down in a way that is unbelievable. Obviously, he's getting help defense. But he's not doing what he normally does, and I know it's a turnoff, and I know it's become a huge topic of conversation, but you got to ignore the noise and just be you, and I'm not sure he's him right now. Even if it's going to turn people off visually. That's not his his concern cannot be, does Chris Canty enjoy watching me play?
1: Especially now.
27: Yeah.
1: Especially in the playoffs.
0: I don't think he cares about whether or not I enjoy watching him play.
27: You never know. No.
0: I can promise you, I don't think that's on his radar.
27: You never know. I'm gonna give you credit. I'm gonna say he's actually up early this morning after that loss last night. He's like, I want to know what Canty says about me. That's
0: listen,
27: my thought.
0: We always talk about this as professional athletes. You make your money in the regular season. You make your legacy in the postseason. There is no question. The conversations around how he plays has become front and center in this series. And if he continues to flop around, if he continues to hunt for fouls, that's going to be something that sticks to him. Even if they do advance to the NBA Finals. So maybe in the back of his mind, that's something that he's more conscious of. Maybe he doesn't fall down on a couple of jumpers that we've seen in previous games. Maybe that's the case. But at this point, it's all about the winning. And if he can find a way to get to the NBA Finals and get another title, that would be back-to-back titles, back-to-back MVPs, potentially back-to-back Finals MVPs, he's undeniable, right? And the more winning that he does, the more and more he quiets the naysayers, including yours truly. So I don't think that should factor into his mindset, but everybody is human, and I'm sure that he hears the noise. So we'll see what ends up happening in Game 7, but I think it's less about SGA reacting to critics and naysayers and more about what the officials are going to do in terms of how they call the game, because that is going to set the stage for Game 7 and ultimately who will advance out of the West to the NBA Finals.
27: I guess, in short, CeCe, my reaction to what you just said is I'm not looking for SGA, if I'm a Thunder fan, to beat T-Pain and prove that he can sing without auto-tune. Just make the hits with the auto-tune. That's what I'm looking
0: for. That's a great analogy.
1: It really
0: that's
1: is.
0: A great that's analogy.
1: Very
0: but
1: good.
0: Here, but here's
27: and
0: the
27: T-Pain
0: thing.
27: And T-Pain can sing.
1: No, he has a beautiful voice.
0: Can I say this?
27: Yeah.
0: Zach Zarba ain't had nothing to do with the Thunder going 7 minutes without scoring a bucket, scoring a point
27: in
0: the third quarter.
27: 20-0.
0: He had nothing to do with that.
27: That's right.
0: That crew had nothing to do with that.
27: Yeah.
0: It's the first time Oklahoma City has allowed a 20-0 run in the postseason. This is the first time that OKC has trailed the entirety of the when they hadn't had a lead in that game. They trailed wire to wire. The last time OKC played in a playoff game where they didn't lead at some point was 2016. So, yeah, I mean, the officiating has a lot to do with it. But the officiating is not the whole story in terms of why the Spurs dominated in Game 6.
27: No doubt. And Wemby was amazing. And he spoke afterwards, because they were. But they were. He was amazing. I'm sorry, that bothers
0: you're
27: me.
0: You're going to ride him on that one,
27: Ace. That bothers me. If you're going to speak after wins, speak after losses. If you don't want to speak after a loss, don't speak after a win. But he was freaking amazing last night, so it's like, I'm going to speak. And he alters every damn shot. You know, Nuno and I had this conversation today. I'm of the belief that the Thunder just need to go at him and just deal with literally take Derrick Henry and run him at Myles Garrett. I don't care that he's the best pass rusher. You need to wear him down somehow, and your running back is the best way of doing that. You got to wear Wemby down somehow, bump into him 8 million times in the first quarter, even if he's going to block every shot, because block shots are better for the offense than altered shots. Block shots end up in the offense's hands more than altered shots do. And they are allowing him to alter every damn shot because they're just afraid when they get close to him, which I understand, but I think they got to go at him.
0: So you're saying make him have 10 blocks in the game?
27: Yes. Thank you. Better way of saying it. Make Wemby have 10 blocks in a game, because with those 10 blocks may come 4 fouls, and may come some wear and tear that's not currently happening.
0: Ev, that's like saying, I'm going to wear your fist down with my face. I don't know the dash strategy is going to work, boss.
27: You know the slip in, please?
2: But eventually you'll end up getting tired, Canty.
27: There you go. You punch me in the face so many times, you may actually get tired. Well, my face hurts thinking about that. We're on Sportsmanlike, presented by Progressive Insurance.
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8: the parts and girl, can't believe you guys like my T-Pain analogy so
9: much.
8: That's
9: really good.
8: I agree, but normally I think they're good and you guys don't. For those just tuning in, good morning. 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You can join the show. The conversation on SGA. Should he be actually attempting to be a free throw merchant more at 888-SAY-ESPN, 888-729-3776. The comparison that I made was, I'm not looking for him to, like T-Pain, had to prove he could sing without auto-tune.
9: Yes.
8: Which he can. But he had number one hit after number one hit with auto-tune. Just keep going with the auto-tune.
10: That's what we're coming to you for, bro.
8: Yeah, thank you.
10: We're
8: exactly
10: not looking
8: right.
10: For you to belt out ballads, man.
8: Right, exactly. That's excellent.
9: Give the people what they're looking for. But the problem
10: is,
9: I'm saying, with SGA, we're not
10: like a bop too.
9: We need the bops from T-Pain, but unfortunately, if we're making this equivalency here, we're not looking as fans for SGA to continue with the flopping and the free throw merchant. It's aesthetically grating for us, whereas T-Pain, the auto-tune, we love it.
8: But you missed one word, though, I think.
10: To use another analogy, it's like the action movie star trying to produce a film where he wins an Academy Award.
8: Yeah.
10: Like, we don't
9: or the comedian.
10: That,
8: Liam Neeson, I want you on a train.
10: Yeah.
8: I want you in another country. I want you losing your kid. That's
10: it's
8: what
10: the
8: I
10: same
8: want.
10: Movie, no matter.
8: Taken 12 is what I'm looking for.
10: Whether it's on a train, whether it's on a plane.
8: Exactly
10: whether
8: right.
10: It's in the Alps, yeah. It's the same movie.
9: And
8: I've
9: we
8: seen
9: like
8: all
9: it.
8: Of them.
9: And we like it.
8: And I've seen all of them. But this is the part that I think that is the disconnect. What I'm saying is the OKC fan wants him to be a free throw merchant. Mm-hmm. The T-Pain fan wants T-Pain singing auto-tune. The Liam Neeson fan wants him, as CeCe said, in the Alps on a train, whatever it is.
9: With a particular set of skills.
8: Right.
10: Exactly.
8: Exactly. That's right. He has a very particular set of skills.
9: SGA Liam Neeson?
8: Both. Yes.
9: Okay, amazing.
8: Both. NBA playoffs on ESPN Radio. Game 7 tomorrow night, of course, with Mark Kesslicher and
9: PJ Carlissimo, always.
8: And that Sedano guy, whatever. Catch postseason action on ESPN Radio and the ESPN app presented by Gusto. All right, other big news around the NBA yesterday. The Board of Governors voted to expand the lottery from 14 to 16 teams, which addresses the tanking situation, they think, and I think they're probably right. I'm going to do my best to try to explain this quickly. 3-2-1 lottery reform is what it's called. So the lottery goes from 14 to 16 teams, which now includes the 8 seeds. The 3 worst teams in the league don't get better chances than like the 10 to 12 after them. So basically what that means is there's no point of tanking to be the worst team in the league because your chance, you actually get penalized by being the worst team in the league. They have the opportunity to give out discipline if they feel like a team is tanking. And the 3-2-1 is based on the number of ping pong balls that you have in the lottery drawing. Okay? So the three words.

0: exit from these teams. I mean, we'll see if it bears out, but they are actively taking steps to say, we are not going to reward you anymore for losing.
1: Man, did the Memphis Grizzlies get the old screw job, didn't they? I mean, they've got the Utah Jazz's pick next year as a result of the Jaren Jackson Jr. trade. But because Utah is picking in the top five this year, the highest that pick can be is sixth next year. And you're talking about somebody that is a defensive player of the year candidate every single season, a 20-point-a-night scorer in 3J. So, yeah, I understand why the Memphis Grizzlies were the lone dissenting team when it comes to the vote for the anti-tanking measures. Whether or not they fixed it remains to be seen. I like the fact that we have more teams involved. 16 of the 30 teams will be involved in the NBA draft lottery. So I think it's interesting to be able to give all of those different markets hope as they go into the summer. And we see those ping pong balls fly around during the postseason when they do the drawing. The interesting thing, Ev, that I find fascinating when it comes to what they proposed and what they passed is that the middle class teams are now exactly where you want to be if you want to land top tier talent in the NBA draft. What I mean by the middle class teams, forever and a day, it used to be if you're somewhere between 8 and 13 in the standings in your conference, you're in no man's land. Well, now that's exactly where you want to be in terms of giving your organization the best chance to land a generational talent because you're going to get the most ping pong balls. You're going to have an opportunity to get the 3 ping pong balls and to maximize your chance to be able to land one of those, you know, generational prospects. So I think that is interesting that they have flipped that dynamic on its head where now those middle-class teams, those middle-tier teams in each respective conference are going to have a chance to get the top spot in the lottery.
2: Is that good, though, CeCe? Isn't that awkward? And like, I have a great friend by the name of Sam, and he once said to me, the worst place you want to be with anything is maybe. I said, what do you mean? And he goes, well, if somebody says yes, you know the answer. If somebody says no, you know the answer. If it's maybe, you don't know what to do. Hmm. What you're saying is these maybe like I'll use my team, the Heat. They may be good in a couple of years, but they may not. I have no idea. But now it's good to be in that? Like, that seems I'm not calling the Heat directionless, but you could. Someone else could. A directionless franchise gives you the best chance to have a direction versus, like, your Jazz that you're talking about, CeCe, because he's in on the Jazz.
1: Not my Jazz.
2: All that Jazz over there. But, like, you may not like the direction. They have a clear direction. Like, we know what the direction is. They are now penalized for having a direction. That's where I'm confused about this. I want to decentivize tanking. Mm-hmm. But it's also like, whoever you think is the clunkiest team in the league, whatever team you would say that they're really clunky. Like, I don't know what they are exactly. They could get rewarded for that? Atlanta Falcons in the NFL, they're kind of like, what are they? Oh, good. You can get the number one. Now you have a better chance of getting Arch Manning because you are weird. I don't know what the heck you are. Versus the Jets, I know exactly what the Jets are, and they may not be good this year, but they actually have a direction. So let me not reward them. I'm not suggesting we should reward tanking. I am also simultaneously, though, suggesting it is weird to reward clunky. It's weird to reward maybe. That's a weird thing to reward.
1: So what's the alternative?
2: Okay, I wish you didn't ask that follow. T-Pain. Go with T-Pain is a great song. I don't have the exact answer, and I think that they took a step yesterday. But it is odd to reward clunky. Smalls is dancing. Smalls is like, all right.
0: That's a great song. Yeah. Shout out to T-Pain. What a banger.
2: Oh, boy. All right, coming up. I just saw Pat bobbing his head over
0: there. Come on.
2: Pat, you're a T-Pain guy? We learned something about you today. Pat Costello, big T-Pain guy.
3: I mean, who doesn't like T-Pain?
2: Usher? I think.
1: Yeah, he said he had some words.
2: Yeah.
0: Oh.
2: Yeah. All right. Smalls, can you make the grass greener on the other side? We're going to find out because Smalls has a power rankings. And I've already been told, per sources, it's going to bother a lot of people. You know what
0: Vegas East already upset with the list.
2: Oh, wow. You know what doesn't bother people? When you go out on your lawn and it's beautifully manicured and it's healthy

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2: 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Alongside the Ocho, sometimes the hoodie, Evan Cohen, our resident Super Bowl champion, Chris Canty. I am Michelle Smallman, Rob Lorenzo, and Vegas East also participating in this segment. And guys, my power rankings for today, the top five cities in need of a title. The top five cities in sports in need of a title. Are we ready to go?
3: Yes.
4: Wow. Top five. Okay. All right. Let's do it.
2: Vegas East.
0: Number five.
2: New York City. The Knicks have reminded us that New York is hungry for a championship. And I know that the Liberty won in 2024, but let's go through the list. It's been a minute for the greatest city in the world. If you're the greatest city in the world, you should be hanging banners all the time, and it's been a minute. The Nets have never won. The Jets haven't won since 1968 and have been pretty much an embarrassment for a long time. The Knicks haven't won since 73. As we know, they haven't been in the finals since 99. They're back there now. The Mets, 86. It's been a minute. Evan, you know. The Rangers haven't won since 94. The Yankees since 09. That's the one that I think bothers a lot of people here in New York. The Yankees haven't won since 09. And of course, CC's New York Football Giants won in 2011. But this city is hungry for another banner.
3: One of the most interesting things I think about the Knicks, the New York Knicks, Madison Square Garden, the Mecca, basketball in New York City, culturally and its importance to the sports and the NBA through the roof. But if you took the location of the team and the name off of the jersey, the history of winning with the Knicks is actually not there as much as you would think it would be, which is why the celebration about them making the finals, I think, is justified, because this is not a team this is not the Spurs. The Spurs get there all the time. It's not the Lakers. That's the dirty little secret around the Knicks. Importance to the sport through the roof. Importance to the game of basketball and culture around basketball through the roof. Win percentage and number of titles and finals appearances, not as great as the overall importance of the franchise.
4: I'll also say this about the New York Knicks and this opportunity in New York City needing a title. No team unifies New York like the Knicks.
2: Right.
4: Right. It's not the most popular sports franchise in the city, but it is the most important, because it is a unifier of all New Yorkers. I mean, anybody that's in the tri-state area can get behind the Knicks going on a championship run.
2: Mm-hmm.
4: And so, yeah, I think that New York being on this list is absolutely justified. And I'm curious to see who the four cities ahead of them are, just because of how starved this city is for the Knicks to win a title.
2: Well, let's find out, shall we?
0: Number four.
2: Cleveland, Ohio. And I know that they won in 2016 with LeBron. He came home, fulfilled the promise. He brought a championship back to Cleveland. But when we think of Cleveland sports in general, we still think dysfunction. We still think barren. And obviously, the Browns have a lot to do with that. They haven't won since 1964, and that was the NFL championship, was before the Super Bowl was even a thing. The Guardians haven't won since 1948. I think Cleveland needs another championship to shake away that stigma of being a dysfunctional sports city.
3: No doubt. Barron, I'm not saying it's the word of the day. It's in consideration. I'll let you know by the end of the segment, 6:30, 6 a.m. Eastern. I think it's important. It's important that you said what you said. Cleveland is a football town.
2: Yep.
3: I believe that every single resident of Northeast Ohio right now would give back the Cavs title if it meant they could get a Browns Super Bowl. With no questions asked. Wow. Take it back. I want a Browns Super Bowl. And that's why I think that this is a good one, because even though they won within the last decade, it's not the team they care about the most winning within the next the past decade. Excuse me.
2: CC, anything else?
4: No, we're good.
2: Next one.
0: Number three.
2: This is the most controversial one on the list. Chicago. And hear me out.
3: You're going back to Chicago.
2: Hear me out. What? Jar. jar for you. Yes, the Blackhawks won in 2015. The Cubs, of course, broke the curse in 2016. The White Sox threw one in the mix in 05. But that didn't even... Cam was helping me put together this list of titles. He didn't even add the White Sox because he just feels probably like they're an irrelevant franchise.
5: Yeah, I forgot about that.
4: So disrespectful
2: to the bad for so long.
3: They've been good this year, too.
2: But the Bulls haven't won since Jordan in 98. And the reason that they are on this list is because what CeCe said about the New York Knicks unifying New York and how New York is a Knicks city is exactly what Chicago is. Chicago is a Bears town, and they have not won since 1985. So even though you have championships in the city of Chicago, the most important one hasn't happened in a long time. They need to get it done, the Chicago Bears specifically.
3: It's an interesting argument because in Chicago, I would say the Bears are the most front-facing team. But I don't know if I can buy this one, CC, as much as I would buy the Cleveland one.
4: Why do you say that?
3: Because it's like they love the Cubs too. I think that in Cleveland, they love the Cavs when the Cavs are really good. And when the Cavs are not as good, like they forget about them a little bit. I don't think the Cubs are ever forgotten about.
2: No, but can I make the argument though? The Cubs historically were the lovable losers.
3: Yeah.
2: When they finally won, Cubs fans like didn't know what to do with themselves because their whole identity changed. It went from, oh my gosh, are we ever going to get it done? And the hope that was their identity and their touch point as a fan base to, wait a minute, there's expectations. This feels weird. Whereas with the Bears, I think they are starved for it because of their identity. The monsters of the Midway. This is Chicago Bears football. And really, they've been more like Cubs than Bears for a long time. Mm. And shout out to this guy who did win in 2021 as well. Next one.
0: Number two.
2: We do not talk about this enough. Minnesota is starved for a championship. They've had a lot of sports heartbreak in Minneapolis and in Minnesota. The Vikings have never won. The Timberwolves have never won. The Wild, never. The Lynx did win in 2017 and the Twins back in 1991. But Minneapolis and Minnesota as a whole has had a lot of sports heartbreak. They deserve to be high on this list.
4: Yeah, absolutely. I mean, Minnesota... When you think about the Vikings, when you think about all of the heartbreaking situations that they've been in, you think about the talent that's rolled through that organization, you think about what's happened with the Minnesota Timberwolves, back-to-back conference finals appearances, weren't able to break through, came up short this year trying to get back to the conference finals. Yeah, the Twins for decades on end, false flagging, you know, they've flirted with 100 wins so many different times, and yet... haven't been able to put together, you know, seasons where they can go on deep playoff runs. Yeah, I'm with you on this one. Minnesota absolutely should be front and center when it comes to teams and cities that need to break through and get a title.
2: And finally,
0: number one.
2: I think it's no surprise here. You're giving me a look like you don't know what's coming.
3: I don't.
2: Buffalo.
3: Oh.
2: The Sabres have never won in their 55-year franchise history, and the Bills obviously starved for a championship, famously going to four straight Super Bowls in the 90s, losing all of them. They have such a rabid fan base. It's a great sports town. They deserve and need a title.
3: All right, so the list is Buffalo 1, Minnesota 2, Chicago 3, Cleveland 4, New York 5, on the five cities that pro sports cities that need a title the most off of obviously the New York Knicks getting to the NBA Finals. And we're still waiting on Oklahoma City and San Antonio, game 7 tomorrow night here on ESPN Radio, presented by Gusto. So did she have the right list? The five right cities on there. Are there other cities that should be on there instead?
2: Vegas is mad.
3: Say ESPN. 888-729-3776. The number to be a part of the conversation. We'll get Vegas East reaction and you guys out there as well. Coming up next, we're on Sportsmanlike, presented by Progressive Insurance.
0: 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Heated rivals take center stage in St. Louis.
6: Way back there. Gone! 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
0: Alex Bregman and the Chicago Cubs face Jordan Walker and the Cardinals. 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
2: PJ Carlissimo.
1: Small is his favorite analyst anywhere. No disrespect to any other analyst, but PJ is number one in her power rankings of NBA analysts. Take that, Legs. They're going right at Tim Legler on that one.
2: We do love Legs, though.
1: No, not as much as obviously PJ in this spot, so we'll let Legs know that, America's analyst. So we will have that tomorrow night, obviously, here on ESPN Radio after that great performance last night by San Antonio. The winner takes on the New York Knicks, which prompted a list from Smalls as to the five pro sports cities that need a title the most. Number one, Buffalo. Number two, Minnesota. Number three, Chicago. Number four, Cleveland. And number five, New York City. 888-SAY-ESPN is a telephone number to join the show. Scott in North Carolina, listening on Sirius XM 80. Good morning, Scott.
3: Morning, everyone. How are you today?
1: Morning.
3: Hey, all right, Michelle, I'm not going to say you did anything wrong. It's a little early for conflict, but I just need help understanding how you left Detroit off of that list.
2: Scott, I'm so glad you asked, because that is the city that was left off the list that caught the ire of Vegas East, specifically our resident Detroit guy, Jovante. And even though the list was centered around pro sports cities that need a title, I couldn't put Detroit on the list because most people from Detroit are what? They are Michigan fans who've had an embarrassment of riches these past few years winning titles. You've won a title in college football and you're the reigning champs in basketball.
1: Wait, what?
2: So sorry.
1: Wait a second.
2: You've had a lot of winning.
4: That doesn't. Then you Ohio State for
1: Cleveland's got to be on the list.
2: No, because Cleveland, the Browns, it's just too bad for me.
4: There are a lot of Ohio State fans in Cleveland.
1: What?
5: What are we doing here?
2: Do you think people in Cleveland specifically would take a Browns title over an Ohio State title?
1: Yes, but
2: do
1: I
2: do you
1: think
2: people in Detroit would take a Michigan title over a Lions title?
1: No, I do not. Because it's split between Michigan and Michigan State.
2: Is it though?
1: Yeah. What the heck are you talking about?
2: That's my only rebuttal.
1: That's the worst rebuttal I've ever heard.
4: Terrible.
2: The worst you've ever heard?
1: That's pretty bad.
2: Well, that's my logic.
4: Buffalo women's lacrosse won recently, so you got to take them off.
1: What just happened here? Let's go behind the scene. Behind that, what is it?
2: Behind the curtain. Or the scenes.
1: I have literally gotten slapped on the wrist for defending you too much. Like, we have your back too much. Don't worry, I'm not going to get slapped here. That was horrible.
2: You might. Back up.
1: Oh, by you. Yeah. Good line. Now you bounce back there. That is, you cannot set, if this whole thing is based on the idea that the Knicks got to the finals, we've done this theme this week of like, hey, why not us? Who else could do it? Right. Because of how bad the Knicks have been. The cities that need it the most, which is really, you have all these hardworking American cities that are out there. Buffalo, Minnesota, Chicago, Cleveland.
2: Right, they deserve to win.
1: And you're setting it up as the pro sports town, and your reasoning for not having Detroit is because they love the Wolverines, who are a college team.
2: But they've won in both football and basketball.
1: It's not professional sports.
2: Yeah, but I'm just saying maybe they aren't as desperate because their college team has won in both sports recently, in a 2-year span, essentially.
4: Big run recently for Northwestern lacrosse also, so got to take Chicago off there.
6: And there's I think one of the biggest Michigan alumni base is in Chicago. So, like, Chicago's off the list.
1: No, Chicago has tons of Michigan people. Shout out Mel Canty. And tons of Notre Dame people. And Notre Dame's been extremely successful recently, not winning at all, but I mean, Marcus Freeman had them in a title game, and so did Brian Kelly. Worst championship game I think I've ever been at. They got pummeled by Alabama.
6: It doesn't count. It was stricken from the record books, I think, that game.
1: What? It was?
6: Yeah, that Mike Golic Jr. Alabama team, that Notre Dame team, that doesn't count.
1: What am I missing?
6: There were some improprieties with Notre Dame, so that doesn't.
1: Were you blaming Golic Jr.?
6: No, I'm not blaming Golic Jr.
1: I don't know him.
6: I was not blaming Golic Jr., but I'm just saying.
1: I don't know him. I want to know him because everyone says he's the greatest guy in the world.
2: No, we love
1: him. And so, Mike Golic Jr., shout out to you. Nuno just had you committing an NCAA violation that stripped Notre Dame of a finals appearance, a championship appearance. Wow. CeCe, is this the worst rebuttal you've ever heard? Just before we get to the next call.
5: It's pretty bad.
2: Come on, CeCe.
5: Pretty bad, Smalls. Listen, I try to hold you down.
2: Thank you.
5: But this is, objectively speaking, bad.
4: Terrible.
2: Would you have put Detroit on the list? And if so, where?
5: Yeah, Detroit has to be on the list.
2: Who would you have taken off?
5: I would probably put Detroit number two.
2: Behind Minneapolis.
5: Yeah, I would probably put Detroit number two. I would slide Chicago on. I would probably take Chicago off the list, if I'm being honest.
1: I agree.
5: I would put Detroit number two, Minnesota number three. The thing that I didn't realize with Minnesota is that they did have the Lakers once upon a time. And then the Lakers went out to L.A. and had all of that success, dynastic runs, and essentially every single decade since they moved out to Tinseltown. So that's a tough beat for the Minnesota fan base.
4: Mm-hmm. That's why it's so funny that
5: they had to watch their former team have success. And Smalls, I know you can relate to that with what happened with your Rams.
2: That's right. Heartbreaking. Yeah.
1: Just quickly, Nuno, when you were producing games for George Mikan, was there a feeling that they were going to win for a while in Minnesota?
6: Oh, it was just, it was a guarantee. Like, the finals, yes.
1: Just those Mikan games. Hey, guys, we got to get more sound from Mikan. We have to do more Mikan sound. Ken in South Carolina watching on ESPN2, also upset with Smalls. I like this. Let's go.
7: Smalls, I love you, Smalls.
2: Love you, too.
7: Great. I love you.
2: No, I love you, too.
7: I'm born and raised in Washington. I live in South Carolina. I'm born and raised in Washington, D.C. You got to have Washington, D.C., the nation's capital. You got to have it. The NFL football team, I don't like Commanders. I love the Redskins name. But that team ain't won in over three decades. And the Wizards, formerly the Bullets, they ain't won since I was a little kid. I'm 69 years old. Small. You got to have the nation's capital. Also, when a fourth team in Washington, D.C. wins, politics goes away, issues between males and females goes away, the country is united. And Lord knows, we need uniting now. We are the United States. Now, I get it. In 2019, the Mystics won. I get that in the Nationals.
2: The Nationals won in 2019.
4: And the Capitals won recently, too.
2: And what are we doing here?
1: And the Wizards won the draft lottery. Does that count similarly?
4: If, in Michelle's eyes, yes.
8: They had two major championships very recently.
6: But you know what this shows, as Evan brought up with Cleveland, it shows the, and Michelle, you tried with the Chicago point, it shows the hierarchy within the teams those cities.
4: Absolutely. Yeah, but it doesn't, that's not what the list was.
1: No, but
4: it was a city that needs a championship. They have multiple championships. That's why Chicago shouldn't be on the list either.
1: But Pat, you know what
2: it's
1: this is kind of...
2: It's more me dunking on the Bears that they have not won in so
4: Yeah, but this
2: many.
4: Wasn't an NFL list.
1: Right.
4: This was a team or a town list.
1: I think it turns into... How many titles would you trade for the other teams for the one you care about the most?
2: Exactly.
1: That's what it kind of has turned
2: into. Exactly. That's exactly right.
1: Right? Yes. Like, so I got, this is unbelievable. I just got a text. Shane Norling is a great teammate at ESPN 1000 in Chicago, part of Cap and Jay Hood. Okay. He's from Michigan, though, originally.
2: Okay.
1: My uncle would break Michigan's national championship trophy in half with his bare hands if it meant the Lions went to the NFC title game, won the NFC title game, the Super Bowl. I think would my dad, who he said went to Michigan, would burn his alma mater to the ground if it meant the Tigers would win the World Series.
4: Javonte said the same.
1: Javonte would probably rob a lot of banks. That's his goal in life. But Smalls, what happened here? Your reasoning behind Detroit makes no sense.
2: Well, here's the good thing for me. It's my list.
5: Ev, I'm kind of nervous now because you got me thinking. Like, Jets fans aside, would New York sports fans trade the Eli Manning championships for a Knicks title?
1: No, I'll tell you why.
2: CeCe, good question.
1: Here's why.
2: No.
1: Because you have to think about the combo package. If the team you root for wins and they beat the team you hate, That's a double whammy.
5: That's right, Boston, yeah.
6: It, I mean, hold on. As the Giant fan and Knick fan, I'll answer this. I would give back the 2011 Chris Canty title.
5: Damn, Nuno, really?
4: Wow.
2: Would you trade both, Nuno?
6: No. You're not going to have one.
4: You're
6: not
4: trading
6: both. If I could keep one,
1: it's like... Well, Canty wasn't on, he wants.
6: Yeah, the 07 one, not giving that one up.
4: Yeah, the 07 title is like the kid that you pretend not to like more, but you clearly do.
2: Wow.
4: And Nuno just showed it.
5: Damn.
4: I'm not from New York. Nuno said it.
5: No, but y'all heard me because I was on the damn team.
4: Oh, wow. I forgot that.
5: I was on the 2011 team.
1: Oh, I didn't know that. Is that new?
5: Like, oh, we really don't care about that one.
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1: 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You can join the show at 888-SAY-ESPN, 888-729-3776. That is the telephone number to Destroy Smalls for her top five list of sports cities, pro sports cities that need a title. We will get back to your calls in just a couple of minutes here. But yes, last night, San Antonio, as you heard right here on ESPN Radio, brought to us by Gusto, annihilated the Thunder, 118-91. Game 7 comes your way tomorrow night. Wemby with 28 points and 28 minutes. Did happen to speak post game. Interesting. After his team won, 22 points in the first half of the game. He will learn from that. I have no doubt in my mind. The league warned him.
5: Ev, he had to speak. You knew what was going to happen if he didn't speak again. They were going to fine him.
2: Absolutely.
5: Would you actually have more respect for Wemby not speaking after Game 5 if he didn't speak after Game 6 and got fined, even though his team won?
1: Hell yeah. Take the fine and speak after Game 7 and explain, the reason I didn't speak is I've got to be more consistent. That wasn't right of me. I should have spoken after Game 5 loss. In my head, I tried to even it out by not speaking after a Game 6 win. Neither are acceptable, but I need to learn in the role that I'm in to be consistent and be fair at all times, and I will do that. And there's no doubt in my mind he will do that because he feels like a quick learner. He feels like literally 20 years beyond his years. Like, he's just unbelievable. Even, you know, they were showing some of the footage last night on the broadcast of him in the huddles, like, going nuts on his teammates. I understand it's a young group, but Keldon Johnson's been there a minute. Harrison Barnes is a champion. Like, there's other guys who could do that kind of stuff. And he's like, No, I got it. He's so impressive. That was a little blip is what that was, but they're not speaking the other night.
5: I'm curious to know if he decided to do a post-game press conference and he spoke nothing but French. Does that count as him making himself available to the media?
1: Ooh.
2: I would love if he did that.
5: Like, you know what? I don't want to talk, but since y'all going to make me come up here or else face discipline from the league, I'm just going to do the whole post-game press conference in French.
1: I don't know what they would do in that.
2: That would be checkmate.
1: Well, no, seriously, are the rules post game?
2: He's like, I'm available, but only in French.
1: Yeah.
2: Exactly. So I'm not disobeying you. I'm just staying true to my roots.
5: You can't make me speak.
1: Wow, what a loophole you found.
2: Because I don't think they could put out a statement saying we're fining you because you won't speak English. They're not going to be able to do that.
1: Do the Spurs then, in theory, get in trouble for not providing a translator? Which they wouldn't need because he speaks perfect English.
2: But is there a rule in place for it?
1: U.S. Wembe. That's me attempting to speak English.
5: That'd be great.
1: I don't know the answer to that question. Because I'm of the belief there are many athletes who strategically come to the United States.
2: Oh, yeah.
1: Speak English. They just choose to not to the media.
2: Oh, yeah.
1: To ease any kind of burden they have. I think it's very smart, actually.
2: It is a smart approach. But
5: yeah. I like that much better than bringing your little kid to the post-game press conference.
1: Oh, I hadn't noticed that you didn't like that. No, you never made a big deal about that. I remember.
5: I'd rather you not talk than do that.
1: I remember.
2: Although, CeCe, do feel free to bring your son in to the show at any time.
1: I don't know that he can now.
5: I'm trying to get him to make his appearance. We're working on this.
1: Well, when you get something wrong.
2: He's a star.
1: Yeah,
2: we want to see him.
1: Dennis, are you using your son to block the heat that you would be getting?
2: Yeah, CeCe, if you have a very fiery pre-take, you bring your son out.
1: Just quickly on the translator, what an interesting observation you made, CeCe. I remember I was an intern for the Yankees Radio Network back in the day with Michael Kay and the late, great John Sterling. And I remember I would always see Hideki Arabu and El Duque speaking in the clubhouse. And they were like best friends. And yet when they met with the media, neither of them spoke English. And they're both from different countries, speaking different language. How would they talk to each other without the translators if they didn't talk to the media in English? And because they're both really smart, obviously.
2: There's also some guys, though, who speak English, but they don't feel confident or comfortable enough with their language skills to do it in front of the media. Of course not, but I'm just saying there are some guys that are like that.
5: I think a lot of these professional athletes use that interpreter, like Jalen Hurts used that cup of ice water that he had at his press conference when asked about A.J. Brown.
2: No doubt.
1: That was the interpreter.
5: They use it to give themselves a little bit of a buffer.
1: Jalen Hurts' interpreter is iced coffee.
2: The ice.
1: Just shakes it around. Oh, my God.
5: That's a great question.
1: Shaking a baby now. Oh, my God.
2: But the reason I bring that up, though, is because I don't think that there can be a mandate about language based on everyone's the variance in the skill set, obviously. So that would be a loophole for Wemby if he wanted to use it.
1: By the way, Adam Schefter is reporting that Jalen Hurts' ice, coffee, and water has now been arrested for gambling. I don't know what's happening there with this interpreter of his. So last night... 28 points for Wemby. I come up with a better nickname, but I call them like the inside linebackers, Dylan Harper and Steph Cass. They're just like two inside linebackers.
5: Throw in Keldon Johnson in that group too, sixth man of the year.
1: Yeah, they just have a bunch of inside linebackers that are just attacking SGA and really going at him in an amazing way. And I just will continue to say that I think SGA has heard the noise and has adjusted because of it. He's not flopping. He's not flailing. He's not the free throw merchant anymore. And you could not like him being the free throw merchant. You could say it's not aesthetically pleasing. You could say I can't put him in the top 10 all time of players once he is all said and done resume-wise because of it. But the reality is it works. He gets to the line a ton. 3 of 3 from the free throw line is not enough. And I don't think it is in the best interest of SGA nor the Thunder for him to prove that he can be amazing without being a free throw merchant. Get yourself to the finals, and if that's the way to do it, then do it. It's legal. You may not like it aesthetically, CC, but it is legal, and I actually think he needs to be more of the free throw merchant in Game 7.
5: So you think that what we saw in Game 6 was a product of him not hunting fouls as opposed to the ref swallowing their whistle?
1: A little of both, and throw in Steph Castle's defense and the way in which they run it. And the other add-on I'll just quickly have on that, the other add-on is I do believe there were many plays last night where the Thunder got near the rim, saw Wemby, and chose to do something different than they would normally do.
5: But listen, if I see Wemby beat that layup from Jared McCain like he did in the first couple minutes
1: going
5: of the game,
1: opposite direction,
5: if that's how he sets the tone, where he slams the ball against the backboard, if that's what Wemby is on that night, then I've got to think of another way on the offensive end if I'm a Thunder player. So I can understand why they were a little bit hesitant to go into the painted area where Wemby was patrolling. But the thing that was curious was where the lineup that we saw in Game 5 went for Mark Dagenau. Remember, he put a lineup out there with nothing but shooters in Game 5 to space the floor and take Wemby out of the paint. Where was that strategy in last night's game? Because I didn't see that as much. You know, you saw a lot more Isaiah Hartenstein. So I'm curious to know why Mark Dagenau went with that approach, given what we were seeing from Wemby early on in the game on both ends of the court, but specifically on defense.
1: Fill in the blank. Last night, Jalen Williams, the wing, Jalen Williams was?
5: A non-factor. I think he's doing himself more harm than good. And I think it hurts the Oklahoma City Thunder to have him out there. When they put him out there in the third quarter, it was clear that San Antonio was doing everything that they could to hunt that matchup. J-Dub ain't ready. So don't put him out there. You're going to have to try to get it without him and A.J. Mitchell. And that's a tough task. But you've got proof of concept. Jared McCain has stepped up. Alex Caruso stepped up. You've won games without both of them. I just don't understand why you would want to disrupt the rhythm of all of the other players by trying to reintroduce him into the lineup.
2: Yeah, I'll be interested to see what happens in Game 7 because they were asked about Williams and if he's going to have a significant role in Game 7 post-game, and Mark Dagenau was noncommittal as far as that's concerned.
5: Here's what I'll say about the injury front, though, Ev. Mm-hmm. The Oklahoma City Thunder got an issue because Dylan Harper, with each passing game, looks like he's getting healthier. And that adductor strain that he had in, what was that, Game 2? Seems like it's a bit of a non-factor. He was the second leading scorer last night from the Spurs. You saw him be much more aggressive, getting into the paint, being able to get to the mid-range, knocking down shots from deep. Like he was a three-level scorer again, and he was a contributor on the defensive end of the court as well. So I think that was a welcome development for the San Antonio Spurs. And that could be problems for OKC in Game 7.
1: Yeah, Dylan Harper absolutely provided a problem to the Thunder last night. I think he's going to provide a problem to De'Aaron Fox moving forward. Because I don't think De'Aaron Fox is going to be on the Spurs for many years to come. Because
5: redundant, isn't it? With Steph Castle and Dylan Harper and De'Aaron Fox?
1: Yeah, and I think that if you're going to have Carter Bryant in there, ultimately, I think what they'll use, ultimately, De'Aaron Fox, can you bring us another wing? / can you bring us two guys that'll be our seventh and eighth guys to deepen the roster? He's a good player, obviously, really good player. But, I mean, Dylan Harper's on another level, potentially.
5: Yeah.
1: 888-SAY-ESPN is a telephone number to join the show. Again, Smalls, if you missed it, go back on the podcast and listen at 6:30 a.m. Eastern, provided a very controversial list of top five cities in pro sports that need a title the most. Buffalo, Minnesota, Chicago, Cleveland, and New York. AC in Texas, watching on ESPN2. Good morning, AC.
3: Good morning. Good morning, ladies and gentlemen. Kenty, I'm not sure how you let Michelle get away with this, but how is Dallas not on this list?
2: AC, why should Dallas be on the list?
3: Have they won anything in 30 years?
2: Well, their Super Bowl is getting attention, so they win every single year. The Dallas Cowboys do. So why would I put them on the list when Jerry Jones is winning all the time, according to his standards?
5: And the Texas Rangers just won a title.
2: Exactly. Yeah.
1: And the Mavs, not that long ago.
2: Exactly.
4: 2011.
1: For me, it feels like every day.
5: The Texas Rangers just won in 2023.
2: Exactly.
1: This just goes back to people are calling in and just talking about the team they care about the most.
2: Which is why I addressed the Cowboys specifically, because I knew exactly what he was talking about. Yeah. And their measure of success, as we have discussed a lot on this show, it might be a bit discombobulated from reality, but it's getting attention and making money.
1: If discombobulated is the word of the day, I'm going to be angry with that, so I'm not going to pick it. Anthony in Cleveland, listening on 850 ESPN Cleveland before the really big show with Riz and company in a little bit. Anthony.
6: Yes, sir. So, you know what, Smalls? I think that Cleveland actually low-key should be a little higher on the list. I mean, obviously, you know, you got the pain of losing your team in St. Louis, and shout-out to the family because they're outside of St. Louis. But
2: shout-out to the family.
6: I mean, obviously, you know, the history as far as with the Browns not only not making it, but we had had some years where we had lost our team as well. Obviously, the narrative as far as with the Cavs, we can't win without LeBron. And then – as speaking here locally as a baseballer myself, I mean, look at all the teams that, you know, had won the World Series before we did. And we've been around since 1901. I mean, obviously the Red Sox got a few. Even the Cubs, I mean, as long as they went without a World Series, they took one from us. So I think that Cleveland actually could go toe-to-toe with Buffalo as far as making the playoffs and not winning it.
2: But Anthony, you had LeBron come back to Cleveland and fulfill the promise and win a decade ago. So while Cleveland is on the list, you still had one of the greatest storybook moments in the history of sports a decade ago. It's not that long ago. So while I acknowledge the pain and suffering that Cleveland has endured, and specifically when it comes to the Browns, which is why they are even on the list, they cannot be higher than specifically Minneapolis and or Buffalo.
6: I disagree. I mean, but even Minnesota, they got a championship, obviously, the baseball. And
1: in 87 and 91 or whatever it was.
2: 91.
1: I mean, Burt Blylevin, Ken Herbach, Danny. I mean, that's what we're doing now. Kirby Puckett, it was great. I mean, come on.
5: Loved Kirby Puckett. Loved him.
1: And that's great what player. We're doing. Here's what you learn. You learn many things with this list. You learn why, yet again, the NFL is king, queen, whatever you want to say. Because it's all based on separation from Super Bowl. Yeah. It's like, whatever. The
2: Except
1: other teams won.
2: For New York. Because we're talking about the Knicks being the catalyst for all of this.
5: Super Bowl. We ain't had a Super Bowl in New York for a long time, too.
4: And Nuno's true. Getting rid of that one.
2: Yeah, Nuno's ready to ship Canty's out the door.
1: Yeah.
5: Thanks a lot, Nuno.
1: So what are you, just before we break quickly, you're our resident what then? Since Nuno So far today,
5: he's
1: Nuno vacated.
5: The title?
1: He has Mike Golic Jr. somehow got Notre Dame's appearance in the title game vacated, and CeCe's presence in general, got the Giants Super Bowl win vacated.
5: So I guess 11-year NFL vet?
1: You're our resident 11-year NFL. No, there's other guys like that around here.
5: But yeah, also, that's what I'm saying. Like, we were a
2: Super Bowl-winning show.
1: Not anymore.
2: So now the show as a whole doesn't have any hardware.
1: You know what?
5: Evan becomes a more decorated football player than I was.
1: That's right. Perfect lead-in. You know what? 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
1: 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We're just a few days away, maybe, from the most widely expected off-season transaction happening in the NFL?
5: Yes.
1: With A.J. Brown getting traded from Philadelphia to New England?
5: Unless it doesn't happen.
1: Okay. Go there.
5: Well, we speculated about this, but there's been reporting in recent days that the Eagles and the Patriots are a good ways apart when it comes to seeing eye to eye on the compensation that will be going back to Philly. So I'm curious, does that create room for another team to jump into the mix? Remember, earlier in the offseason, we heard rumblings about how the LA Rams were interested in trading for A.J. Brown. I don't know if that's completely gone away because of the moves that they've made, trading for Trent McDuffie and then drafting Ty Simpson. But this is the organization that became famous for bleep them picks. Could it be a scenario where they used their first-round pick this year on the quarterback of the future so they don't have to worry about future first-round picks and they could utilize those, they could mortgage those to bring in help for this season? Just a thought. I think that could be a possibility if things stall out between Philadelphia and New England, if, in fact, the Rams are still interested in A.J. Brown.
1: All right. Well, Ian Rappaport, NFL Network, NFL Insider, shout out to Rapp and Chef D doing a great appearance together the other night with Pat McAfee on the State of Sports special they did, which was great with all the

0: actual trade, though, you know, we're all waiting for June 1st to happen, so the cap hit is in half for the Philadelphia Eagles, and they could trade him. I just don't know that it's going to be like snap your fingers and the deal is done, because the two sides are where they have been, which is the Eagles wanting a first-round pick in 2027. The Patriots, the most likely destination, we'll see if someone else arises, but Patriots, the most likely destination, not being willing to give up a first-round pick as of right now, that means they're not particularly close, and yeah, there's a chance this could drag on for the foreseeable future.
1: That's fascinating, because you would think, after all of the speculation and us essentially assuming that this was a done deal, waiting until June 1 comes and goes so that they can get this done, that they would still have some sort of a crater between these two parties. You would think that they would have figured out what needs to be done, what the compensation is, and kind of agreed to it so that once the clock does strike post June 1, you could get the deal done. And if you're the Patriots, I find it interesting, knowing what the compensation was all along, that you're not necessarily good with it, knowing that there are other teams that might be able to meet Philly's asking price and swoop in and get and take the guy from you, take AJ Brown from you.
2: Yeah, unless it's all just intentional drama to make it feel like there's no, I don't even know if tampering is the right word, but to make it feel like there's no like predetermined situation here. Like, hey, let's drag this on to make it feel like it's on the up and up. Because it's, I don't know that you're supposed to do it this way necessarily, but who cares? And just so people understand, the June 1st date, very simply, is it's easier on the cap for the Eagles post June 1st than it is pre June 1st, which is why June 1st and why we're talking about this now happening next week. Let me ask you guys blindly. Forget the Patriots. You're a contending team. Contending team. Make up whatever team you want in your head. I'm going to give you the opportunity of giving up your 2028 first-round pick for A.J. Brown or your 2027 anywhere between third and fifth-round pick for Davante Adams. Which one? Which trade are you making?
1: You said
3: A.J. Brown.
1: 28 first for A.J. And what was for Davante?
2: Anywhere third, fourth, fifth.
3: A.J. Brown.
1: I think I'd do A.J. Brown as well.
2: Because yeah. as a
1: 28
2: Pats
1: years
2: fan,
1: old, and, size.
3: Can I recommend
2: like
3: a place? Can I recommend a place that's off the board that nobody is thinking about for A.J. Brown? And I don't even know if they have the cap space to do it, but I would love to see it. The Kansas City Chiefs. A.J. Brown added to that wide receiver room. Mm. Like, stop playing around with Patrick Mahomes and being in the prime of his career. You saw what I got you last year, which was a banged-up quarterback coming off of a major reconstruction and your team having double-digit losses. Stop taking the greatness of Patrick Mahomes for granted. Do the thing that Evan Cohen says that you shouldn't do, which is bring in a wide receiver to enhance the greatness of the quarterback. Do it this time for Patrick Mahomes. Get him this level of help.
2: It's an interesting take. It's one that makes a lot of sense. My counter is wondering aloud whether or not the Eagles, who rightfully should be cutthroat because they are who they are and they're great at everything that they do in that front office with Howie Roseman, whether or not the Eagles are taking the request from A.J. Brown. Grew up a Patriots fan, wants to play for Vrabel. Is there anything to that? Or maybe he has said to them, can you trade me there? Doesn't directly impact them. It would only impact them in theory in a Super Bowl. Is there anything to that? Has he asked to go there?
3: There could be something to that, but I understand the relationship that he has with Vrabel, but that's not going to usurp the opportunity to play with Patrick Mahomes and to play for Andy Reid and the Kansas City Chiefs. Like, like Vrabel ain't out there throwing passes to A.J. Brown. It's going to be either Mahomes or Drake May. And I'm sorry, I'll take my chances with Mahomes, even coming off of a knee reconstruction, over Drake May. Not saying that Drake isn't a great quarterback. Not saying that Drake can't win an MVP in a Super Bowl one day. But Patrick Mahomes is already a top five quarterback in NFL history. If I got a chance to go play with that dude, to go run with that dude, then I'm going to do that.
2: I, as a Pats fan, 1,000% agree with you. And if he has that option, he should go to Kansas City over to England. No question. We'll bring ESPN NFL reporter, analyst, Dan Graziano, our outsider, into the conversation next.
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5: Dan Graziano joins us here on Unsportsmanlike, presented by Progressive Insurance. I'm Michelle Swalman, Chris Candy, Evan Cohen with you. We're going to bring you into the A.J. Brown conversation, but Graz just got the full Nuno experience, the way in which we get it. Graz was talking about his son's graduation, and he, can I say where?
6: Yeah, of course.
5: His son goes to Wash U in St. Louis, so there's the connection with Smalls. They're then talking about these different restaurants, pizza places. Smalls has a friend that is like a high-level elite chef that said, I'm going to go into the pizza game. It reminded us of a place here in New York that's the same thing. And then Nuno just started destroying the prices of the pizza place, which are high. But at one point, Graz turns to us and goes, boy, so grumpy.
6: So grumpy. We're talking about pizza. It's Friday. Like, come
7: on, man. And his Knicks are in the NBA Finals,
6: Graz. Are in the Finals and just sitting there watching the other teams just tire each other out. Like, you got to be in a good – if you're not in a good mood, the weather's good.
7: Yeah.
6: Summertime. Come on.
5: Nuno, would you like to defend yourself against the grumpy accusation that Graz has thrown your way?
8: I mean, it's not grumpy. It's just me. Like, this is me, Graz.
6: See, I just don't know because our entire relationship consists of you texting me, is 7:30 okay tomorrow, and me saying yes. So that's like I don't really know. Much about Nuno beyond that.
7: Well, I like
6: I can
7: this.
6: Show you.
5: I believe
6: yeah,
5: you.
6: It's, Nuno. That's all it is.
5: Maybe show Rob and then you take a screenshot of it for social media.
7: Why don't we have Nuno give one fun fact about himself to Graz so they can get to know one another.
8: Here's a fun fact. I'm not waiting in line for 2.5 hours for a $65 pie.
6: There's nothing fun about that fact. It's just grouchy.
8: It's not grouchy, but
6: it's a little grouchy.
8: I get it, but like the whole just the popping circumstance of like I can get a really great pie where I'm not going to wait very long for $25.
6: We got to work just, on that's Nuno's the definition of fun.
7: Yeah, he's flummoxed by this for sure.
5: I'm sorry, what did you say?
7: He's flummoxed by this for sure.
5: No, that's not word of the day.
6: All right.
5: I just was just finally on this. You know, just to be fair, Graz is not suggesting you're wrong about the content of what you're saying.
6: Right.
5: That pizza should be a certain cost at a certain time. That's your take on, hey, isn't this pizza place
6: it's
5: great?
6: The general tone of the conversation, really, on a Friday morning. Yeah, no, I don't know.
5: Graz,
6: it's 7:30. So I said yes.
5: Done deal, AJ Brown to the Pats, or could another team swoop in?
6: I don't know of another team. The expectation around the league is that it'll be the Patriots. You know, until it's done, it's not done. But I think that's where it's headed. It would be a surprise at this point if it was not them. There are teams that should look into it, right? Would you not like the Chiefs a lot better?
7: That's what CC just said.
6: If they had, but I don't. They're capped out, I think, and I haven't heard them connected with that. I guess they could revisit it, but no, it sounds like it's going to be the Patriots.
7: And what do you think the compensation will be?
6: Well, I think it'll be a first round pick. I think the question will be when. Is it going to be a 27 first round pick? Is it going to be a 28 first round pick? And there's a lot of conversation around that in terms of still ironing out the compensation. My belief is there's an understanding of what it's going to be, but they haven't necessarily hammered it all the way out yet.
9: Graz, I know the Eagles drafted Mekhi Lemon in the first round out of USC. They added two veteran pass catchers in Dontavian Wicks and Hollywood Brown in the offseason. Internally, how concerned are the Eagles about Jalen Hurts with the possibility of them moving on from A.J. Brown this summer?
6: I don't know that concerned is really the word. There's a lot of curiosity around there about how the new offense is going to come together. Even if A.J. Brown were still going to be there, I think there would be similar questions because this is going to be a significant change, even for a quarterback in Jalen Hurts that changes offensive coordinators every single year. You have Sean Mannion coming in, who's from the Shanahan-McVay style of offense that is going to – he's going to ask these giant offensive linemen to do more zone blocking. He's going to ask Jalen Hurts to go under center more, to use the middle of the field more. A lot of stuff that Jalen Hurts and the Eagles offense haven't really been asked to do a lot in the past. So my sense is the focus is more on that right now than, like, who's going to replace A.J. A.J. hasn't been there for these offseason workouts, so they have the group they have at wide receiver. The roles are coming together. The extent to which they can use Mekhi Lemon right away, the extent to which he needs time to get up to speed in the NFL, that's all being worked out. But, you know, Devontae Smith, Hollywood Brown, like, you know, Dontavian Wicks, all these guys that that they've kind of brought in, their roles are coming together in an offense that is new to the people who were there before, and it's just right now a real project.
5: We're talking with Dan Graziano, ESPN NFL analyst, an insider, reporter, pizza connoisseur. He will be on Get Up at 8 a.m. Eastern Time. Graz, the Minnesota Vikings QB depth chart is?
6: It's cluttered. It's got Kyler Murray on it. It's got J.J. McCarthy on it. I think, you know, the expectation around the league is that Murray will beat out McCarthy based on what we saw last year from McCarthy. People forget what we saw last year from Kyler Murray, which was very little. He got hurt and they lost his job to Jacoby Brissett. So it's not as if, you know, they signed Patrick Mahomes to compete with J.J. McCarthy and it's a done deal. But, you know, Kyler offers them something athletically that J.J. McCarthy doesn't. He also offers them something experience-wise that J.J. McCarthy doesn't. And when you look at what happened last year and how Kevin O'Connell was able to kind of keep Justin Jefferson and the veterans on that team, you know, from going sort of off the reservation and getting upset about the quarterback play, they had to do something. They had to bring in somebody with some degree of established legitimacy in the league, and Kyler does bring that. Now, the Vikings, I believe, are open to the possibility that a light goes on for McCarthy and he actually beats out Kyler Murray this summer. Hmm. I don't know how strong a possibility that is, but it's not something the Vikings have ruled out. Kyler's not signed beyond this year. They can't franchise him per the contract. So McCarthy, they know, will be there, and they still hope to be able to get something out of him. But if Murray wins the job and keeps it all year, you do wonder if McCarthy's time there ends up being done.
7: Graz, speaking of veteran quarterbacks versus a youthful one, what do you anticipate the relationship will look like between Matthew Stafford and Ty Simpson?
6: I think it'll be fine. Stafford just got a new... Well, he got a $5 million raise, and then they have a number on the books for next year. So that gives him a little bit of hey, if I want to play two more years, we know what that's going to look like. And now that that's established, I think it'll be fine. I mean, Ty Simpson is going to be there. He's a first-round pick. They're going to want to see him eventually. And Stafford's not going to be there forever. So if Stafford's thinking about two more years, then, yeah, part of that 2 years will be spent trying to help the young guy. But, you know, you worry about a situation like that because how soon do they want to see him? If you're Stafford and you want to play two more years, are you conceivably in a situation where next offseason they're thinking about moving on from you even if you don't want to go yet? So I think there's probably a degree of tension around the situation. The interpersonal relationship between the two of them will work itself out, but I don't anticipate it being frosty. I don't think. I mean, it's not Ty Simpson's fault he got picked where he got picked. Right. Why take it out on him?
9: Graz, this week Jackson Dart addressed his teammates in a meeting where, you know, he talked to his guys about the introduction of Donald Trump last week. I'm curious to know, based on what you're hearing, how much of this will this be a thing for the New York Giants moving forward as we get closer to training camp?
6: I feel like, without getting too, you know, into topics we don't necessarily want to get into on a show like this, I feel like it's been probably an issue in NFL locker rooms and other locker rooms for the last 10 years, right? There hasn't been certainly disagreement on the topic of politics, on the topic of Trump, et cetera, for a while. And I think these are conversations that have probably been had in a lot of these locker rooms. It got public because, you know, Dart did something so public and Abdul Carter reacted in a public way. But I think, you know, if you're the Giants, your message to your players is like, let's talk about this. Let's see if we can have some conversation and understand each other a little better, even if we don't agree, and then stay focused on what we need to focus on. I mean, Chris, like, this is like any workplace over the last 10 years where politics has come up, there's probably been some tension, right? So I think we look at this and we see where that could be, where those fault lines could show up. And I think it's silly not to think that this has already been happening with other teams and we just don't know about it. That these issues are so sort of fraught and there's so much disagreement over them, depending on where you come from, what your background is, what your beliefs are, that I think it would be short-sighted to think these conversations haven't been happening for a long time. We just know about this because of how public it is what Jackson Dart did.
5: If our producer Nuno is grumpy around a pizza conversation, imagine him in a political conversation.
9: Oh my god!
5: I mean, we're not taking sides. We're just pointing out politics can make you grumpy, no matter what year, where you're from, whatever.
6: Make people disagree with each other. Yeah. I mean, look, it's. The Giants win games, it's going to be forgotten. If they lose games, maybe somebody says a couple months from now, hey, there's maybe tension in the locker room. That's how this always goes.
5: Yeah, the someone is Nuno. I just want to point that out. That's the someone. He's the someone in that spot. Exactly right. Dan Graziano, you'll see him on Get Up at 8 a.m. Eastern time. Speaking of grumpy, Pat Costello, I'm over it. 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

0: I'm over it. With Pat the producer.
1: So Michelle was in Philly this weekend.
2: Philly's an interesting place. The streets were just lined with people in Eagles gear that were really drunk and rowdy.
1: Ian Fitzsimmons not being an expiration date guy, I might push it to, like, if it's like milk, maybe a second day after the I think I need to read more books. I think I'm dumb.
2: Yes.
1: I think I'm just getting dumber.
2: Yes.
1: Me specifically.
2: Yes.
1: Just, I need to read more books. Ugh.
3: I'm over it. I'm sick and tired and over it.
1: Get a life.
4: Yes, each and every day at this time, our producer, Pat Costello, gives us items in and around sports, entertainment, his life, which I'm very intrigued by today, that he is over here on Sportsmanlike, presented by Progressive Insurance. Oh, you're giving me a look, Smalls. Just wait. Pat.
1: Michelle agreed that I was dumb a lot in that intro.
2: No, I was more agreeing that we should be reading more books.
1: Yeah, it's the book club's going great.
4: It's flying, taking off. Mm. What's taking off more? Word of the day or the book club? Just I'll hang up and listen. Word of the day is the biggest thing in the world. Cody Rhodes is dropping it on First Take. Book club, she wants to throw out.
2: Cody Rhodes told me he's a certified vocab baddie.
4: Unbelievable.
5: I feel like Michelle has had a few pages left in the book for about 3 weeks
2: now. Because I'm waiting until we have a date set for us to discuss the book.
5: I think the creed has been put out that once you're done, it will be discussed.
2: Oh, okay. I'll finish it today.
4: Oh, and, by the way, speaking of Cody, remember what he said was going to go viral when he was on with us the other day? Go back on the podcast and listen about the idea of his top four PLEs, premium live events.
2: Mm-hmm.
4: Got a nasty email from one Gabe Neitzel this morning.
6: Ooh.
4: Our teammate here on ESPN Radio and ESPN Milwaukee as well, Jim, Gabe, and Chewy. I'm so down on the fact that Cody did not put Royal Rumble in there. That he's like turned off by Cody because Royal Rumble wasn't in his top three events. Which, by the way, to be fair, CC and I reacted to as well as soon as he left Royal Rumble out. Go back on the podcast and listen. Pat, go ahead. I'm sorry.
1: The internet was not happy with me yesterday for what I had for dinner. So last night, I was feeling exceptionally lazy. I didn't want to clean anything. I didn't want to do any dishes. So what I did was I took a tortilla. I put some peanut butter on it. I put two bananas on it and drizzled some honey on top of that and ate that for dinner. And I took a picture of it and I posted it to Twitter. And boy, did people hate it.
4: Pat Costello 20 on Twitter if you want to find it, if you're out there. Pat Costello 20 is very worth finding.
5: It's so brutal. It's really hard to look at.
2: Oh my God, you didn't even dice up the banana?
5: No. Just full bananas.
1: Why? What's the point of cutting the bananas? Wait, it's going to taste the same.
2: You also didn't toast or heat up the tortilla at all.
1: I told you, I was lazy and hungry. This was the laziest, hungry single guy meal I could think of.
6: Man,
1: not disgusting. It's just a peanut butter and banana sandwich in a wrap.
2: I don't like the way the bananas are laying in this.
5: I don't like this at all.
2: Because you're going to take a bite and it's going to come out the back end.
1: No.
2: It's going to be messy. I don't like that.
1: It wasn't messy at all. That's the point of the wraps. It keeps it very clean.
2: But they're hanging off the sides.
6: Banana, if you would have cooked it a little bit, maybe caramelized the bananas.
2: Yes.
6: All of a sudden, you got a tasty little treat right there.
1: What part of I didn't want to do any dishes are you not understanding
2: here?
1: But
2: you realize the amount of time it took you to take the photo and upload it to social media, you could have been caramelizing those bananas.
6: I'm telling you.
1: No.
4: I'm going to ask a question. I thought about doing something last night, and I literally played this out of my head like 100 times, and I'm like, is it going to be insulting? Is it not insulting? I don't want to make him feel bad. I was going to post and ask you, just send me your address, and I'll send you a pizza. Like, I actually had this moment of like feeling badly for him.
2: Yeah, this is...
1: Okay, I have to admit something. This is by far not the first time that I've done this. This is a fairly frequent. This is a great breakfast. This is a great lunch.
4: So you just like the meal, and it's not actually a sad thing?
1: It's just a peanut butter and banana sandwich, but a tortilla instead of bread. It's the same thing.
5: Yeah, but you cut up the banana on a sandwich.
1: Well, yeah, because you have to. But this, you don't have to.
5: You should.
2: You should have.
1: Why?
5: What difference? It makes looks so weird.
1: It makes zero difference in how you eat it.
5: It makes
6: it
5: me uncomfortable.
6: Very aggressive.
1: It makes absolutely no difference in how you eat it.
2: Why even put it on the tortilla if you're going to keep it intact? If you're not going to dice it up, what is the point of putting a tortilla around
1: because
2: it?
1: Because I have the peanut butter and the honey, so it's cleaner.
4: You know, you can't actually see the peanut butter and honey on the picture, so I didn't know. I thought it was just two bananas wrapped
2: this
4: up.
2: This photo is so offensive to me. I hate it.
1: It's fine.
2: So
1: it's fine.
2: Much.
1: It's fine. I had chips with it too.
2: Ew.
1: They were not in the picture.
4: Yeah. It's also off center. Yeah. Why didn't you put it in the middle of the plate?
6: That flavor profile goes.
2: Chips
6: with the It's peanut butter, honey, banana, tortilla wrap?
1: It tasted great.
2: What kind of chips?
1: Just normal, plain chips.
6: Okay.
4: Pat, text me your address. I'm sending you a pizza tonight.
2: Just like a regular potato chip with salt?
1: Yeah, I had them on the side. It was great. I don't understand. I don't think this is that crazy.
4: Wait, we haven't heard, by the way, from Vegas East.
2: Disgusting.
4: Nuno, Cam, what are your thoughts on Pat's banana wrap?
5: Oh, I've been chiming in all segment. I think this looks disgusting. Also, the plating is horrible.
1: What's disgusting
4: plating.
1: About it?
4: Horrible.
5: Oh,
4: it's
5: I'm not judging.
4: Inside.
1: I didn't want to do dishes.
5: I'm not judging the nutritional value of this meal. I think you got a lot of good stuff in there. It's just the presentation is so off-putting.
2: It's
5: like
2: so
5: really
2: gross.
5: Uncomfortable to look at.
4: Were you on Chopped last night? Is that what you said?
6: Very uncomfortable.
4: I think he was on Chopped.
6: Very uncomfortable.
1: It was delicious.
2: I hate looking at this so much.
1: It was so good.
6: You know what, Pat? It probably was good when you think about the ingredients that you got there, but I can't get over the presentation. Like, it's probably really good, but I will never try it because of the way it looks.
1: I accidentally bought the wrong size wraps, which is why
5: that's clear.
1: So ungainly.
4: Wait, by the way, before Nuno goes, I have an idea. I'll play it out in the air very quickly. Favorite celebrity chef. So Michael Simon's been on with us. I think Rob should tweet out the picture, tag the celebrity chefs, and have them analyze this for us.
2: Tag our boy Joe Flam.
4: Joe Flam.
2: Top Chef winner.
5: Oh, my God. Gordon Ramsay would kill Pat.
4: Gordon Ramsay, Guy Fieri.
6: Chef Kwame from Tatiana.
5: Bobby
2: Chef
5: Flay.
2: Kwame from Tatiana.
4: All right. Let's get as many of these chefs on this because we need the analysis from professional high-level chefs of Pat's meal as well as Cam noted, the presentation. Nuno, your thoughts on this. You have shunned the $60 pizza. Is it in favor of the banana wrap?
7: Well, no, because A, I've never had like peanut butter, like banana on a peanut butter sandwich. Like,
5: what?
1: That's a good sandwich.
2: Well, that's crazy,
7: something
2: you know?
7: I've never had it
6: on a regular sandwich, not a tortilla wrap.
2: Like a grilled piece of sourdough.
6: But I've toasted the bread, I made sure I did it right.
7: The only part I'm going to judge Pat on. Like when you post a sandwich like that.
2: A sandwich like that.
7: You're doing it because you want to get destroyed.
6: It's
7: like, you truly want to get destroyed. Yeah.
4: Oh, Leah, come on.
2: Yeah,
4: Thank God he did that, Nuno. Look at this.
1: Why do you think I posted? I looked down and was like, this looks ridiculous. I need to post this on the internet.
2: But I also looked at the caption, Pat's tweet, with the horrific, heinous photo.
1: Delicious.
2: The tweet says, this might be the laziest single guy dinner of all time at Unsports ESPN.
1: It's true.
2: Pat, I'm just telling you, as a female, I'm looking at this photo. It is so gross and off-putting. Like, if you're trying to attract someone to not have a lazy single guy dinner, don't post that photo.
5: Hey, come over. I'll make you dinner.
2: I don't like that this is part of your internet history.
5: You know, Pat has a girl at the house and he gives her two bananas and a tortilla.
2: I meet a girl that I think would be great for Pat. I'm like, look him up online. He's great. And this is what she's assaulted with.
4: And then he does the I'll make you dinner. And that's his example. You ever have the banana wrap?
5: Oh, dinner's on me tonight, babe.
1: The banana wrap hits. I got a tweet from someone called Taco King who called it the taco of the week. So big win for me.
4: He won the taco of the week. Oh,
1: it's
4: my
1: so
4: God.
1: Good. It's just a peanut butter and banana sandwich.
2: No, it's not.
1: Yes, it is.
6: No, it's not. It's not
2: an atrocity.
6: It's
1: the exact same thing.
2: It is an atrocity.
1: It's not an atrocity.
2: It is.
1: It's delicious.
2: I absolutely hate it. I want to stop looking at it. I never want to see it again, actually.
4: You're really grossed out by this.
2: It's just the way the banana is hanging off the sides. It's just disgusting. I hate it. I don't know why. I want to chop it off. I want to throw it away.
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2: I'm asking Jeannie Bouchard this. So Pat goes to a concert. 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Any issue with that?
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3: 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That's a red flag. 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
2: 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Yes, why are we playing Bananas and have that Jeannie Bouchard audio there from a few weeks back? Because Pat Costello, at Pat Costello 20 on Twitter, released his dinner from last night. Smalls, Cece, you're in South Carolina. I'm sitting across from her. She's disgusted in a way that I don't know that I've ever. I think she may be more disgusted than you were when she did the Will Levis coffee with mayonnaise, where you literally almost threw up on the set and you had to remove yourself from the show because you almost
4: vomited.
2: That
4: was bad. That was bad.
2: Pat's dinner, the lazy single man dinner of two bananas in a wrap with peanut butter and honey, has taken you to this place of disgust. Why still 10 minutes later?
5: Well, a couple things. First of all, I don't like that tortilla not being cooked at all. The fact that it's just fresh, raw out the bag, I don't like. I don't think that the consistency of a tortilla without any sort of heat on it is good. And also, the way the bananas look, they don't look fresh. They look a little mushy.
6: No, no,
5: they
6: were perfect.
5: Laying there uncomfortably. Like, I don't like the way the
4: bananas,
5: that they look.
4: The bananas were uncomfortable.
6: You guys just don't understand the innovation of the banana wrapper, right?
5: Like, it looks like two people spooning in a sleeping bag. I don't like it.
2: That is a great description. That's exactly what it looks like.
6: You make that sound like a bad thing.
5: But it looks like
2: I think she's saying you won't have that
5: in a sleeping bag on like a really brutal camping trip where you don't know if like survival is on the table.
7: The bananas are huddling for warmth.
5: Yes. It looks like they're fighting the elements and that they're concerned about
7: their
5: vitality.
4: The bananas are naked and afraid.
5: Yes. Look at that. They're huddled together. Dude, they're on the side of a mountain. Will we survive?
6: It's so good. I'm just telling you.
5: I hate it. I hate this.
6: I don't know why.
4: Pat, you know what? It probably is good, Pat. I will never find out.
6: It's such an easy meal.
4: I will never know.
7: I mean, peanut butter and banana is like an elite combo, smoothies, snack. I'll have it anytime. The presentation and the lack of care put into this meal is so uncomfortable. I can't even get it.
5: It is uncomfortable.
6: I was lazy. And it's not in the center of the plate. It's centered in the plate.
4: Eating that should be a punishment for losing a bet on this show.
6: Honestly. Why? That's not a punishment. That's a reward.
7: That's a protein-rich meal.
2: Pat, let's put the feet to the fire on Twitter. What I'd like people to do over the weekend, Smalls just almost vomited, is try this. Take a picture of yourself or video of yourself doing it and tweet it into us at Unsports ESPN.
5: Yeah, do the video because I want to see your live reaction to eating it.
2: So people can try the banana wrap this weekend or today or whoever wants to get in on first. I'm sure we'll be able to retweet some of it on Unsports ESPN. Try the banana wrap. Let's see if Pat's onto something. Go ahead and try it out.
5: We'll call it the Costello. Try the Costello.
2: I think banana wrap.
6: Yeah, like banana wrap.
2: Banana wrap, yeah.
5: No, because I want Pat's name assigned to how bad this is. You know how when you go to a deli and they have sandwiches, that'll be like the Cohen or whatever you want your sandwich to be?
2: Yeah.
5: I want Pat's name assigned to this so that when people are trying it and they're like, this is disgusting, they have to think of Pat being the one to assault us with this.
6: You know what? I'll take it being the Costello because you've always said you wanted a sandwich named after yourself, and I beat you to the punch with the banana wrap.
2: Wow, boy, that backfired.
5: This is not a sandwich. This
6: taco
5: is an atrocity.
6: Of the week. Taco of the week.
2: You've already won taco of the week.
5: Well, a taco's not a sandwich, and this is not a taco or a sandwich. It's just a bunch of gross stuff thrown together.
7: Or as Nuno
6: How
7: would
6: is
7: say,
6: it gross stuff?
7: A sandwich.
2: And Nuno critiquing Pat for this being a look at me moment is maybe the most Nuno take of all time.
7: Spot on.
2: I mean, there's nothing more Nuno than that's a look at me note. Yeah, no bleep, Nuno. That's the whole point of this.
6: Pat's just doing this for the content.
5: Yeah. Indeed, he is.
1: There's just certain things I wouldn't do for content. I'm sorry.
7: The banana wrap? Yeah,
6: anything.
4: You don't have standards.
7: Yeah, Pat, there's a step you don't cross.
1: First of all, yeah, a step you cross. First of all, thankfully, bananas are part of my diet, so I can't eat them, so I'm not trying this crap. So, like, everyone else, have at it. Just send us your pictures over the weekend.
2: Yeah. Well, I mean, you can start right now, by the way. If you want to do this and you're at home and you're like, hey, what's for breakfast?
5: Why would you want to do this?
6: Because it's delicious. You know who would support me? The Savannah Bananas would support me.
5: Yeah. Oh, no. They don't want to be attached to this type of banana.
6: I bet they would.
5: This banana does not look good. And their product looks great.
2: All right. Well, feel free to try it right now here and send it in to us.
6: Bananas start selling the Costello at every event.
4: I mean, do you have to get it trademarked, Pat?
6: Only if the bananas start selling it at every event.
2: Next time Jesse Cole or any of the members of the Savannah Bananas are in, please note we need to talk to them about this banana.
5: Should I text a photo of this to friend of the show, friend in life, Joe Flam, Top Chef winner, and just in real time get his assessment?
2: No, does he have social? Could he put it out on social? Or send us a video or something. That's what we need. Okay. We need people to actually assess the banana wrap.
4: It's a banana wrap.
2: We got to get it to Michael Simon,
4: banana
2: too.
4: Banana wrap. Okay.
2: Well, she wants to call it the Costello. I think it's the banana wrap sounds even better. Anyway, last night, but this, wait for this cheesy transition. The Spurs wrapped up the Thunder on defense all night long.
5: Oh, I thought you were going to say SGA style of play akin to the banana wrap.
7: Wemby was great in the huddle. Yes.
2: Anyway,
5: Cece, I knew you'd like that one.
4: No doubt.
2: 118-91, the San Antonio Spurs annihilated the Thunder. Game 7 is going to be tomorrow night here on ESPN Radio, presented by Gusto. 28 points for Wemby in 28 minutes. The linebackers, Dylan Harper at 18, Steph Castle at 17. They're just so strong. They play so hard, and they kind of bottled up SGA a little bit last night. Jalen Williams, J-Dub, comes back off of the injury. 10 minutes, only 1 point, minus 18 in terms of the plus-minus, and the fourth straight game for Oklahoma City where they shot, for SGA where he shot under 40%. Are you nervous if you're a Thunder fan going into Game 7 at home, or are you feeling good because, hey, we don't lose back-to-back? Where is your emotion right now for this Game 7, guys?
4: Well, listen, anytime the Spurs have gotten down in this series, they play with a different level of desperation, and here's the thing. They don't have to manufacture that desperation in Game 7. It is win or go home for both teams. Now, the Thunder should be confident because they've been in these scenarios. And this really is the first foray into the postseason for a lot of the guys on the Spurs roster. It will be the first Game 7 that Mitch Johnson has coached in his young coaching career. So, yeah, it feels like from an experience standpoint, it's advantage OKC. But this Thunder team, they have been on the record in saying that when we are desperate is when we're most confident. And so if you're OKC, you play a dangerous game by playing with your food and allowing this to get to a Game 7.
5: I would be nervous if I'm a Thunder fan, because when Wemby decides to be the most dominant force on the floor, the Spurs win. And to CeCe's point, when they're desperate, the Spurs have found a way, which is exactly what we're going to get in Game 7. And Shea is obviously an incredible player. Back-to-back MVPs, champion. We've gone over the resume. He's going to have to be the best player on the floor for the Thunder to win, in my opinion. And is he going to be able, when his back is up against the wall, to have his best performance of the series? And he has not been typical SGA throughout this series. So it's kind of crazy to say, even though I have the data points to go with the Thunder based on what happened with them last year, but I if it's win or go home, desperation factor, I kind of think I'd roll with Wemby.
2: Mm. Why has Shea, in your mind, not been the same player over the last few games as we're accustomed to?
5: He just seems discombobulated. He seems disrupted.
2: Discombobulated twice.
4: Who's the same offensive player when they're going up against Wemby? Nobody. That's why he won Defensive Player of the Year. Everybody's going to take a hit. And we know that San Antonio, their perimeter players can be a lot more aggressive against opposing backcourts because they got that eraser that's behind them in Victor Wembanyama, who's 7'5". You said it yourself. There were so many shots that he altered. You would actually prefer that the Oklahoma City Thunder allow Wemby to block those shots.
2: That's right.
4: You force him to block, 10 to 12 shots. Force him to do that. then maybe, just maybe, you don't let that become, you know, a part of the mental aspect of it impacting how you play overall. But I would just say this: Wemby is going to affect how every team, every star plays offensively. Anthony Edwards talked about it in their series in the semis. He's like, man, yeah, I got to throw the ball that much higher off the backboard because it's Victor Wembanyama right there. So, again, he's going to impact how you play. But I also think what we've seen is, in terms of the inconsistency from SGA in this series, the inconsistency in what we are getting from the referees and how they officiate the games. Because it's clear when Oklahoma City gets the whistles, when they get to the line, they're a different team, they're a different offense than when they don't. When they get 20 free throw attempts or more, guess what? They win in this series. When they're under 20 free throw attempts, they lose. So a lot of what happens in the offensive output for the Thunder is going to be contingent upon who the officials are in Game 7 and how they referee the game. Because that's going to decide who has the advantage in terms of the play style and the overall complexion.
2: I think your uneasiness yesterday, go back on the podcast, everybody, and listen. CeCe, your uneasiness around where to rank SGA if they win it all and if he wins finals MVP was just actually illuminated in what you just said. Because as you're talking about this, I'm thinking about something. The best defensive player or players during our era growing up, who would you say? Like, best defensive player in the 80s and 90s, who would that be? Just off the top of your head. Rodman?
4: Rodman.
2: Okay. Could Michael score against Rodman?
4: Yes.
2: Could Magic find a way to... Magic wasn't about scoring. Could Magic find a way to have double-digit assists and impact a game if Rodman's guarding him?
4: Probably.
2: My point is this. If one defender, as unique as Space Jam 3, as we've been calling him, Victor Wembanyama, could change SGA that much, he's not yet there with all of the stuff that we're talking about in terms of the rankings. Because I'm not saying that there's no player that can alter a player's offensive game if they're great on defense, but none that would alter it in a way that it just, the player looks confused for so many games in a row.
4: But then also for such an extended period of time in last night's game. The Spurs went on a 20-0 run. 20-0 run in the third quarter. And the interesting thing about that is it was an 11-0 run with Victor Wembanyama off the court. So SGA was thrown off so much by the defensive game plan and the effort from the Spurs in the first half that the Oklahoma City Thunder were uncharacteristically quiet when it comes to the third quarter. And that's usually when they put their foot on the gas and they put their foot on the opposing team's throat. And so I found that fascinating that SGA, in all of those minutes that he played in the third quarter, that they couldn't get something going.
5: You bring up Rodman, who was an unbelievable defender.
2: Yeah.
5: He was 6'6". He's 6'6". Wemby's 7'4".
2: Understood.
5: I just don't think that there's any comparison for him. He is so singular in what we're seeing with the size, the athleticism, the skill set. Did you see how Anthony Edwards was talking about Wemby and trying to get past him? He is something that people have never seen and they don't know how to contend with.
2: Right, you said it perfectly. Stop trying to get past him. Get through him. Stop trying to get past him. Get through him. That's what you get, the foul call. Get the blocks. Again, blocked shots many times result in the offensive team retaining possessions. Altered shots do not. What's so funny?
4: I'm just sitting there thinking about we're going to wear them down by making them block our shots.
2: Yeah, that's right.
4: I'm not saying you're wrong. Just conceptually, it seems ridiculous.
2: Well, so does a banana wrap, but some have it for dinner. Coming up, did Smalls' best player on her team walk her squad into a head coaching controversy last night? We'll get to that next. We're on Sportsmanlike, presented by Progressive Insurance.
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2: Yep.
1: And last night, your star defender, Micah Parsons, was at the Spurs and the Thunder game. And I need to note that it was an NBC game. And I note that because NBC's new big hire, a guy by the name of Mike Tomlin, heard of him, was at the game, making the round, saying hi to people. As Cam Pratt, our producer, has noted, looks just so relaxed, smiling. Like, I don't have to worry about Aaron Rodgers showing up or not showing up. I'm in good spirits here. So he's getting ready for Sunday Night Football. They're making the rounds. They're promoting him, etc. Oh, there's Micah Parsons. And an interesting interaction between the two, specifically the very last thing that Parsons said, courtesy of Yahoo Sports. Take a listen to the interaction. All right, I don't think we have the audio, of course. That's on me. I thought we had that. That's my fault. But basically the last thing, so they're dapping each other up. Yeah. Great to see you. You make me so happy, like to see you, whatever it may be. The last thing that Parsons says to him is, just keep coming north.
2: No, he goes, we got a spot for you. Just keep coming north.
1: I'm sorry, what?
2: We got a spot for you.
1: What spot do the Green Bay Packers have for Mike Tomlin?
2: You don't think that they could find a spot for him?
1: You think Mike Tomlin's only a find-the-spot guy?
3: There's only one spot for Mike Tomlin, and that's being the head man.
1: No, there's another one. There's another one. Handing him the team to own it. No, to own it. And they don't have an ownership group. Like, he either owns your team or he coaches your team. That's it. What spot exactly, Smalls?
2: So, I think you guys are blowing this out of proportion because you want to cause some drama with the Green Bay Packers. You want to intimate that Micah Parsons has some sort of an issue with Matt LaFleur and, you know, a noted favorite players coach who is out there now, and Mike Tomlin, he's maybe suggesting, why don't we get rid of LaFleur and you come up here and you can be my coach? Or is he saying, you're an incredible football mind, I know you're in the media, but why don't you come up and be a part of what we're doing? Just like Rob Saleh did when he went and had a little stint in Green Bay. Just like Mike Vrabel did in Cleveland,
1: mind you. Oh, my God.
2: We have seen head coaches before have stints in various roles that aren't head coaches with organizations. And I think it's smart of Micah Parsons to say, in whatever capacity, Mike Tomlin, come hang out with us in Green Bay.
1: Oh boy, Smalls. CeCe.
3: There's only one spot for Mike Tomlin, and that's becoming a head coach. And let's not pretend that there wasn't any drama around whether or not new team president Ed Policy was going to bring back Matt LaFleur, whether he was going to extend him, whether he was going to move on from him because he would be a lame duck if he didn't otherwise in 2026. So they made the decision, they gave him a multi-year extension. But let's not pretend that everything is on the up and up in Green Bay, because coaches get fired and it's a rounding error for these franchises because of all of the money that they're bringing in. So if you have the opportunity to go after a head coach with Mike Tomlin's pedigree when your head coach and Matt LaFleur hasn't won a championship and you got a franchise quarterback, I don't know. Things are a little bit different. People complain about Mike Tomlin all the time. But when Mike Tomlin has a franchise quarterback, he knows exactly what to do with him. So I'll just say this. I thought it was an interesting interaction between Parsons and Tomlin. And we'll have to see what happens with Matt LaFleur moving forward. But there's got to be a ton of pressure on him coming into this upcoming season.
1: Yeah, I totally agree with CeCe and Smalls. You could try to fight it off all you want. All I know is this, behind the scenes, multiple people on the show, including CeCe and I, came in this morning and said to Vegas East, yo, did you guys see this Micah Parsons thing?
2: Mm-hmm.
1: Separately from each other, did you see this Micah Parsons thing?
3: And also, can I add this, Ev?
1: Yeah.
3: You keep getting...

0: upstairs. Come up to four. We got CC's out today.
1: Okay,
0: he's not in studio. We got a spot. Hey, I'm just
2: Nuno vacated his championship. Nuno says that to Chris Carlin
0: all the time about me.
3: Smalls, before you answer that, you guys have done that, and not very many people have taken you guys on up on the offer. I also just think Micah Parsons is one of those people that always has to say something at the end. Like, he doesn't know how to bail out of conversations. Like, it's like, hey, good to see you. Hey, you know, let's do lunch sometime. Like, no, like, I don't want to do lunch with you, but it's something you just throw out there.
1: So you think it was just him trying to stick the landing on the convo and that he inadvertently stepped into a controversy?
3: Yeah, I think that's
2: So did that happen in the negotiation with Jerry Jones, Nuno?
3: I do think, I actually do think that. Like, I think Micah puts himself in a spot where he just doesn't know how to bail out of conversations. And we all know that person, right? We all have someone in our life that goes.
1: We gotta get together. I miss you.
3: One step too far. Now, Smalls, you probably should be worried. That being said,
1: oh, I'm not worried. So
0: you'd rather Matt LaFleur than Mike Tomlin as your head coach?
1: Don't put me in that position.
0: Well, I mean, I didn't. Micah Parsons did. Your best defensive player. The guy you gave up multiple first-round picks for. The guy that on ESPN Wisconsin the other day, there was a whole big conversation. Who's going to become the biggest star in the state because Giannis ain't going to be there anymore? And is Micah going to be bigger than Jordan Love? And everybody's like, yeah, it's Micah, the Miz, whatever it is. It's a big, big topic of conversation. The guy that's the biggest star on the team in the state that's an all-pro future Hall of Famer that you gave up an arm and a leg for, he put you in that position to answer that question. Not me.
1: To Nuno's point, though, he didn't say, come take Matt LaFleur's job. Be our head coach.
2: We got a spot for you. You think Mike Tomlin going to Green Bay to be the defensive coordinator? He was just the head coach of the Pittsburgh Steelers for 2 decades.
1: But maybe he's burnt out and he just would like to be a consigliere.
2: He's getting a bag of cash from NBC to do commentating.
0: Which is why he was there last night.
2: To work under Matt LaFleur?
1: These guys are built different, CC. I mean, Bill Belichick was crushing it in the media, and he left it for what? To be the head coach of North Carolina football.
0: How does that have anything to do with
1: because
0: Micah?
1: These guys
0: like going on ZipRecruiter and offering somebody a job?
1: Obsessed with coaching. So maybe it's in a different capacity than he expected, but Mike Tomlin might not want to be a head coach because he's burnt out after doing it for nearly 2 decades. And maybe he just wants to be in a facility and be around a team. Bill Belichick did not get an NFL head coaching job, which he was campaigning for. He so desperately wanted to be an NFL head coach that he took a coach in a coaching job in a different capacity.
0: What happened here?
1: But I'm just saying, some of these guys just want to be in and around
2: it. Okay, Smalls, that's cool. But what we're saying is, if Mike Tomlin is going to be a part of the NFL, he's going to be the head coach. Like, Michael Parsons intimated, hey, we got a spot for you. That in order for that to materialize, Mike Tomlin would have to have interest in the NFL and coming back. All we're saying is the only interest that Mike Tomlin would have with the Green Bay Packers or any franchise would be to be their head coach. That's it. So saying we got a spot for you means, hey, I like my coach, but I'd rather have you. That's exactly like saying, hey, Shawty, I just got engaged. But, you know, I ain't over the broom yet. And just in case, you know, you can come on my team. Like, that's weird. That is weird. If anything,
1: one last opportunity before I walk on the aisle.
2: That's weird.
0: Bobby Marks will join us next. 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
1: And there will be a game seven Saturday night in Oklahoma City.
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7: 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Game seven will be tomorrow night. Before we get to game seven, we have to talk about what was determined yesterday in the NBA around lottery reform. And joining us now, ESPN NBA front office insider Bobby Marks, who is phenomenal at what he does. And a reminder, as Bobby told us on this show once before, if you text him from a random number with NBA questions, he'll answer them. He doesn't care who you are, whether you're Sam Presti or some guy named Sam in Oklahoma. It doesn't matter. He will answer them, and that's how kind he is with his NBA knowledge. So, Bobby, who is benefited the most and who is hurt the most by the new rules that were announced yesterday with lottery reform?
8: I think you saw when the vote came out that the one team that voted no was the Memphis Grizzlies, just because of how these new rules are written up. From that Jaren Jackson Jr. trade, they have the most favorable first next season. That probably could be Utah, and because Utah finished in the top five this past year or this current year, that pick can no longer be in the top five. So they certainly felt the sting of it here as far as what could happen next year. Certainly could be six or seven, but there's no chance it could be in the top five. I think who probably benefited the most was probably the commissioner, right? I mean, I think this is what he has set on doing. Certainly it was a big topic at the All-Star break. I didn't think it would be as drastic as we saw it, where basically you're now giving 16 teams the opportunity. Most of the odds are flattened here. With that, I think it's going to be interesting just because there's so many picks that are owed in the next three. This rule is only from 2027 to 29, so there's a lot of picks that are still owed out there that could come back and bite a couple teams here.
7: Bobby, is there a 30-second explanation of what was actually determined yesterday?
8: Yeah, basically the roster you guys saw last night with San Antonio with Dylan Harper and Stephon Castle, those two players, that will not happen again. You know, the ability to add two players in the top five like the Spurs have done. You know, if you draft a number one, let's say this year, you won't be able to have the number one pick next year. If you draft in the top five, you can't do that in the next couple of years here. Basically, the odds have all been flattened now. If you have the third top three worst record, you basically get pushed moved to the back of the line here as far as the ability to kind of have a high pick and everything here. So basically, it's rewarding teams that probably win games and miss the playoffs, but are somewhere in that four to ten, four to eleven range. Even teams that lose make the playoffs but lose in the 7-8 game also have a chance to get a high lottery pick, which wasn't before.
9: Bobby, with these changes and the flattening of the odds, will this impact things moving forward, such as the Giannis trade? As we speculate what's happening with his future, will these new anti-tanking rules and what's happening with the odds impact that at all?
8: It's a good question. You know, I mean, I think certainly it's interesting because Miami is the team certainly that we've circled here, where Miami, the picks that Miami have that could trade are not in this window of these lottery rules, these new rules here, because what they can trade besides the 13th pick in the draft, they can also trade 2031 and 33. That would not be within this window here. Now, that doesn't mean the rules under the new CBA, when we get to that down the road, we'll incorporate the same thing or change it here. But I think teams will pause. I don't know about Giannis. I think when it's a player of that magnitude, I think teams are a little more aggressive, even with the downside of where those picks could fall here. But I do think, you know, the days of, you know, trading three or four picks, for a player, maybe not a superstar player here, I think teams are going to pause a little bit more trading second round picks, because remember that the draft order now in the second round is reversed as far as where it was in the first round, too. So you have to take that into consideration here. So I think superstars, I still think teams will be aggressive here, but I do think, you know, the Desmond Bane trade and the Mikal Bridges trade, that's only worked out for New York here. I do think it makes teams pause a little bit as far as how, including as many picks.
10: Bobby, I want to shift gears and get to the Western Conference Finals. We're getting a Game 7, which is what everybody wants. But one of the things that has been talked about was Oklahoma City and Shai Gilgeous-Alexander, particularly being able to get calls and get to the free throw line and make the San Antonio Spurs pay as a result of it. It's not a coincidence that in the three games that OKC has won, the Thunder have shot 20 or more free throws. In the games that they've lost, they've been under that mark. So I'm curious from your perspective, how much will the officials and who's going to crew Game 7 impact what the ultimate outcome will be, and how much do teams actually pay attention to that?
8: I paid attention to it. I mean, we had a different – back in the day, there was different – there was more of the Joey Crawfords of the world, Bennett Salvatore. Like, I remember – you know, going into a Game 6 or a Game 7 on the road, if we had Joey Crawford, I knew we were going to get a fair whistle. I think they pay attention. I think every team in the world now, you kind of study, you know, hey, analytics is a big thing, but analytics from a referee standpoint, teams study that also. You look at last night, I thought, you know, San Antonio making shots kind of limited, Oklahoma City kind of getting to the basket a little bit here. I mean, Shai had three free throws last night. I think as a team, they had 12 in total here. But yeah, I think that will play certainly a big role as far as where the whistle is. Did they let these teams play? Usually you would think in a Game 7, you kind of let them play a little bit more than maybe earlier in the season here. But that would be an interesting point as far as, you know, Scott Foster. We saw Zach Zarba last night do that game, so he won't be available here. And usually when you get to a Game 7, you'll have probably three crew chiefs that you would have had during the regular season all kind of combined for one game.
7: We're talking with Bobby Marks, ESPN NBA front office insider here on Unsportsmanlike on ESPN Radio and ESPNU, presented by Progressive Insurance, along with Chris Canty, Michelle Swellman, Evan Cohen with you. Bobby, I noticed last night and all throughout this series, Oklahoma City seems to be avoiding, obviously, Wemby in terms of the contact. Yeah. Am I correct in my assumption that blocked shots are better for the offense than altered shots, and maybe that they should attack Wemby more to get him to either block the shot or foul him versus allowing him to alter the shot? Does that make sense?
8: In Game 5, so that was the game Oklahoma City won, I thought they attacked him more. I really did. I thought whether it had been McCain or Caruso or even Shai, I thought they went at him a little bit more and they weren't as hesitant. I thought last night they were extremely, extremely hesitant. It's, you know, you cut the ball into the basket and you basically are looking to pass out, you know, shot clock, low shot clock here. I think it's a good point here. I think you're going to have to go after him, especially if you're not making shots. You know, if you're not making shots, Oklahoma City goes 10 to 40 last night, you're going to have to figure out a different way to get, points in the paint. And I thought they were very, very timid last night in that approach.
9: Bobby, which team is a better matchup for the Knicks, the Spurs or the Thunder?
8: I would say, oh my goodness, it's a good question. I would say my friends in Oklahoma City are probably not going to be happy. I would say probably the Thunder. I just look at last night, like Jalen Williams to me does not, A.L. Williams does not look right to me. Where is A.J. Mitchell's status going to be in that series here? I would rather, roll out a roster that can go. I don't know, Mitchell Robinson with the pinky and everything with Holmgren and Hartenstein and everything like that. Victor scares the heck out of me. And I think those young guards have no fear at all. Even in a big stage like the NBA Finals here. So I would say I would give a little bit of an edge to, if I was a Knicks fan, Oklahoma City, even though that team won a championship a year ago just because of the impact of Victor.
10: Bobby, the Knicks being in the NBA Finals is giving all of these franchises that have had these long hiatuses from the championship rounds hope that their team can get it turned around. If you had to pinpoint one franchise that hasn't won a playoff series, that hasn't been a perennial contender in years past, that could be poised for a Knicks-type turnaround, who would that franchise be?
8: I think Charlotte is a team that we saw lose in the play-in this year, beat Miami in the first play-in, but I think where they're positioned, and certainly had a really good second half of the year, and they've got two firsts in the top eight, 14 and 18 in the first round. They basically return the same roster. Khan is, rookie of the year, runner-up. A ton of flexibility this offseason, including some draft picks to potentially move. I think that would be the one team I would probably circle that probably has the most upside, that is positioned to, I don't know about getting to an NBA Finals here, but to really have some good success next year.
7: Bobby, let's finish with this. Subject to change, not holding you to this, but in the moment right now, 8:43 a.m. Eastern on May 29th, top two destinations for Giannis for next year, top two destinations for LeBron for next year.
8: I thought you were going to ask me for my predictions for tomorrow night, and I was going to say flip a coin there.
7: No, because we can't play back. Whatever, that's outdated tomorrow. This we can play back next week.
8: For Giannis, I would say Miami for me, just based on probably what they could offer. I think, of course, him deciding where he wants to play and sign an extension plays a big role in all of this year. And for LeBron, I'm going to say back to Los Angeles here. I just look at the landscape of free agents here, and I continue to go back to the best free agents that are available here are likely on your own roster with Reeves, LeBron, Hachimura, and Kennard. And I wouldn't be surprised if you kind of roll this back and kind of go into next the summer of 27 with, trying to reload and put a roster around Luka. It's hard. You guys know free agency is extremely, extremely hard to build a roster that does not include your own players.
10: Bobby, I just want to ask as a follow-up, does that change now with these anti-tanking measures being put in place and the devaluing of draft picks in the immediate coming years?
8: It could. I mean, I think I think there's just so much unknown. I think there's so much unknown too. I think picks are more valuable as far as if you can acquire, a pick that, and maybe team's not, top five worst team, but it's in that 10 to 12 range, that still has the opportunity to get to the number one, similar to kind of what we've seen in the past. So I think picks are more valuable out there. I think, as I said, if it depends on who that megastar is, I still think teams are going to be aggressive going out and move them.
7: Bobby, awesome stuff as always. We appreciate it. ESPN NBA Front Office Insider, Bobby Marks. 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All of his YouTube series, When Teams Get Eliminated, Hoop Collective Podcast, NBA Today, SportsCenter, he does it all. Bobby, thank you so much.
8: Thanks, appreciate it.
7: Bobby Marks, always tremendous stuff. Coming up, calling someone's bluff. 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
7: This song by Bananarama in honor of Pat Costello's banana wrap sandwich for dinner that he had last night at Pat Costello 20 at Unsports ESPN. As you can tweet in your videos of you trying the big Pat Costello meal of two bananas, honey, peanut butter in a wrap, which I think there's some updates on this. And then we got to get into this this calling out of the bluff, which is amazing. What happened in college football? Go ahead, Smalls.
9: You have an update. We have some updates. I have checked in with some valued sources to weigh in and give their opinions on the Costello, a.k.a. Pat's banana wrap, which is an untoasted tortilla straight out of the bag. Two bananas placed in there with some peanut butter and some honey, which is not visible in the photo. Is that a correct description, Pat?
17: Yes. Accurate.
9: Accurate. Okay, so I checked in with friend of the show, friend in life, Joe Flam, top chef winner.
7: No big deal.
9: Incredible chef and restaurateur. Huge sports fan. Bears fan, unfortunately. Love you, Joe. To get his opinion. I said, hi, friend. Can you help us settle the show debate? As one of the most elite chefs in the world, what are your thoughts on this air quotes meal? It's bananas wrapped in an untoasted tortilla with PB and honey. When you see this photo, what is your initial reaction? I read the text because I did not try to sway Joe's opinion at all. He writes back, it's not the concept, but the execution. Two bananas on one tortilla is jail time. Not toasting a tortilla is a borderline war crime. Not good, Pat.
7: We need him to do a video so you could post it and really analyze it.
9: Well, the thing that upset me the most out of all of this, aside from having to look at it, is that I said to Pat, you are trying to find a girlfriend. I am trying to be your wingwoman. If I find someone that may be of interest and she does the... you know, the Google, the social media creep before she meets you, this is what she's going to see. And women are not going to want to see this. So I checked in with the girls. My Not Today Neck group chat.
7: Yeah.
9: And here's what they said. First response, ew. Second response, I'm assuming this is something normally dudes would eat. The red flag and the real problem here is that it's posted on social media and not eaten in quiet shame like it should be.
18: That goes to Nuno's point. I mean, that Pat's just doing this for content. How ridiculous.
17: I've been eating it in quiet delight for years.
9: The next response, honestly, this photo screams he needs a woman in his life.
7: Yeah, we I don't know. Think he's fighting that one.
17: Yeah, thanks.
18: We know that.
9: And finally, this should be an ad for Uber Eats or a delivery service. Get this man some help.
7: That's a good one.
17: I don't need help because I was full and happy.
7: Mm. Nuno, you had something on this?
19: Oh, yeah. So I had a question off of what Bobby said when you asked him It has nothing to do with the banana. But it's
7: well, CC and I are dying to talk about this next thing. So get more, well, yes, you know, but it's nothing to do with the banana.
19: It has to do with the show. And Bobby, when you asked him, like, who are the favorites in his eye to land Giannis? Yeah. And the first team he said are the Miami Heat.
9: Right.
19: So I asked Pat and Cam, who would be more insufferable on this show? Me as a Knicks fan if the Knicks won the title, or you as a Heat fan if Giannis went to Miami? You can't answer. Michelle, Canty, what say you?
9: Evan with Giannis, and it's not particularly close.
10: I think I would agree with that.
17: Yeah, you'd be doing victory laps for a long time.
18: I'm taking Nuno just because he's closer geographically.
9: No, because here's the thing. Nuno would relish the Knicks championship for like a good 48, and then he'd be like, the Yankees are bad. Or whatever. He'd be mad about something else.
10: Nuno's going to find a thing to be miserable about.
9: Exactly.
19: Oh, yeah, the World Cup was starting, so I would be focusing on
9: Portugal. There you go. Nuno's joy would be short-lived.
7: Do you want my preemptive strike on this? Because I'll tell you what I'll be insufferable about. It's not Giannis specifically.
9: Heat culture is back. Pat Riley lands the big fish. He can
7: whale. You have to say whale.
9: Okay, he can land the whale.
7: Whale.
9: And he can still get it done. Pat Riley,
7: knows.
9: The best.
7: CC knows. There's a term for this there. It's
10: the
7: whale.
10: The Armani suits in the rings.
7: It's the whale. Well, now, I don't like what's happened here. We don't have enough time to get into this whole Texas Tech Texas story, so can we do it in 15 minutes or so, Nuno? Because we need time for this.
19: I guess. Go ahead. Yeah, no, we're good. You can
7: CC and I both came in foaming at the mouth on this because this is one of the juiciest stories in college football. Nuno,
10: it's a really good story.
18: Hey, well, good thing you went 5 minutes late with Bobby Marks.
17: Yeah, the banana wrap is more important.
7: All right, at 9:15 a.m.
9: He went 5 minutes
7: Eastern.
9: Late with Bobby Marks because he wanted to talk more about the prospects of Giannis going to the Heat.
7: I didn't. First of all, it's not just he. I said last question, and there's another he that has to follow up to the last question.
9: Yeah, but I saw your face when he said to the Miami Heat.
7: It's just setting up for letdown. I don't think they're getting him. I really don't. I told Nuno a team last week, and did you notice that team popped up yesterday, Nuno?
19: Yes, I did.
7: Now, the team I've been saying all along has been Orlando that I thought maybe made some sense. The team that I said to Nuno that I would keep an eye on popped up yesterday. On SiriusXM NBA Radio with Chris Haynes specifically brought up Portland. Portland's got a lot to give up, and they have Milwaukee's picks. Which, again, to the Bobby Marks thing, I don't know that matters or doesn't matter anymore.
10: I want my picks back.
9: Yeah.
7: And David Putney as well, and the pancakes.
10: I want my picks back.
7: Oh, what
17: and a banana
7: scene.
17: Wrap.
7: And a banana wrap. Oh, that's the move, Pat. It's now we got an AI, you, into draft day with them saying, I want my banana wrap back. Oh, boy.
17: I don't think you guys respect me.
18: I'm going to try this.
10: I respect
7: Are
10: you,
7: Cam? You're going to do it?
18: I'm going to try it before the end of the show.
10: Yeah, I don't respect the banana wrap.
7: You're going to do it, Smalls?
9: No, I'm good.
7: You don't try it?
9: I don't hate myself.
18: I'm kind of hungry right now, so I'm thinking I go down to the calf, grab a couple bananas, see if they can lend me a tortilla. I'm sure there's some honey and peanut butter around here somewhere. I'm going to eat this today.
9: But it's you have to have the bananas be the... bigger than the tortilla.
18: Yeah, I'm aware of what I have to do, and I'm not happy about it.
9: Yeah, okay, good.
7: Oh, I didn't pick up on that part. We're on Sportsmanlike, presented by Progressive.
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3: 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WWE Clash in Italy Sunday, at 2 p.m. Eastern time on the ESPN app. And our next guest sat right here with us a few months ago. He has become a huge star by retiring everyone. We joked with him about the pronunciation of his name because everyone says it differently. Gunther. And then at one point, I somehow decided it was Gunta, which I thought he gave me. So is Gunta? Because I think you said that to me, that was the right pronunciation as you get ready for Cody Rhodes this weekend. Gunta? Can I say it that way? I don't know that he heard me. Or he hates the name so much. And now he's going to try to retire me, maybe as a result of that.
4: Man, that's the day we're all waiting for.
5: Oh.
4: Man.
3: Well, that backfired.
4: Can we get him back in studio soon? Right after class? Can we get him from Italy back to Seven Hudson?
5: We got a spot for you.
4: We got a spot for you.
5: Hit him with the Michael Parsons. Come up north. We got a spot for you.
3: Can you hear us? Does not look that way, but he looks good. We can see him, but he cannot hear us.
4: Yeah.
3: So we will get that taken care of here. By the way, there is some breaking news quickly. Mitchell Robinson of the Knicks, per Shams Charania, has already undergone the pinky surgery on his right hand. So there was the issue that out of nowhere we saw last night that Shams had reported that there was a broken right pinky for the Knicks backup center, who just calling him a backup center feels like I'm underdoing and I'm underselling his importance. Tremendous defensive player, longest tenured Nick, really important to their success, especially if they're going to go up against Wemby, and you need bigs, obviously, to defend him. It seems like he's going to be okay because of the fact that he has this surgery already. I did not see when this happened.
4: I didn't see when it happened either, but I knew that this was the only logical conclusion, because ain't no way the longest tenured Nick, after the team finally earned its way to the NBA Finals, first time this millennium, there's no way that he was going to let a broken pinky finger keep him out of the NBA Finals. Could you imagine trying to go into the locker room and look your teammates in the eye if you let a broken pinky finger keep you out of the NBA Finals, especially if you ain't a shooter and you're just out there for defense and rebounding?
5: No.
4: Could you imagine? Absolutely. Ain't no way. Of course he had to play in the NBA Finals. Of course he had to be available in the NBA Finals. There was never a question in my mind that Mitchell Robinson was going to be available for this series.
3: He also has never been considered anything but tough. Like, this is not someone that, like, people say about him, he's country strong, right? Like, mm-hmm. he drives to the games in that big truck.
4: Yeah, he's chasing snakes in his backyard.
3: Yeah, so, I mean, this is like, not like so, some like, guy that's afraid of things. Like, this guy is as tough as could be. It's just whether or not he could actually grip the basketball properly. But, and I don't mean this to be insulting, his superpower is not gripping the basketball to dribble or shoot. His superpower, I guess on a rebound it would be, but, you know, that's kind of the update there. All right, I think we have it ready to go. WWE superstar Gunther is joining us here on Sportsmanlike. He's got a huge match coming up this weekend against Cody Rhodes, Clash in Italy. They went head-to-head yesterday and beat the crap out of each other in a table match. Did you sign up for that? Did they force you to do it? You want to do a table match before the big match coming up this weekend?
6: Yeah, well, sadly enough, it's not about what I like to do, but there's just certain responsibilities after taking care of.
5: Well, give us a scouting report on Cody Rhodes, Gunther, because he was here in studio and talked a little bit about you. You give us your take on him and why you can beat him.
6: I can beat him because I'm the better wrestler than him. I think he knows that. I think that weighs heavy on him. That's why he keeps running his mouth on all your episodes about myself, and I get confronted with this and what the stuff he has to say about me, even though it's about to be supposed to be my time now. Cody, I think, is very comfortable in his position. He's the golden boy of WWE, obviously, and I'm here to disrupt it. I like that. I can match him at the same level, on eye level, and I like to disrupt it. I'm not part of the whole fanfare, and I don't care if people like it or not.
4: Yeah, comfortable in defending titles don't go in the same sentence. I'm curious, Gunther, how is it going to feel for you being able to go overseas and wrestle and be a part of Clash, this PLE for WWE? How is that going to feel? What are you most looking forward to with this platform in Italy?
6: Obviously, the location of the event is very special. It's the first PLE in Italy. I grew up in Austria, which is just right next door. I'm a proud European, and I'm excited to be in that position going into this event, carry that burden, carry that responsibility. I think it's going to be a very interesting dynamic in terms of the reaction of the audience. Could be something that is very, yeah, very new to Cody, not to be the number one fan favorite. If it doesn't happen, I'm not doing this for people's recognition. I just think it's a possibility. And, yeah, it's going to be a very interesting atmosphere. We experienced them before as a very passionate audience, a very passionate crowd, and very excited for it.
3: We're talking with WWE superstar Gunther here on Unsportsmanlike on ESPN Radio and ESPNU, presented by Progressive Insurance. WWE Clash in Italy, Sunday, 2 p.m. Eastern on the ESPN app, home for all premium live events. You have had a great rise over the last year. We were lucky enough to have you in studio, talk to you about your career. But one thing that has changed, and I think there's an assumption amongst regular everyday fans, oh, they're obviously in best tip-top condition. Of course they are, but there's work that goes into it. I feel like physically you have evolved in a way that you are in the best physical condition of your life. What have you done to get there? And how hard has that been?
6: It is hard. It's a constraint of our career. It's you got to be disciplined. You got to do your work if you feel like it or not. But if you know what's on the line, that's... Yeah, on Sunday, the WWE Undisputed Championship is on the line. And there's no bigger prize than that. There's no easy way to do that. And it's true. I think I am in the best physical condition I've ever been in. And, I think Cody's going to have a lot of trouble with that.
5: You're known as the career ender. Is there someone specific that you have circled on the board whose career you want to end?
6: At the moment, I have to say it's not really. Now I want to be the champion, but I amassed a great list in a very short time already, so I'm in no rush when it comes to that. It's definitely not done. But right now I'm focused on Cody. I think it's time to shake his throne and cut it down and claim that crown on SmackDown.
4: Wow. Interesting. I can't wait for it on Sunday. I really can't. We had Cody in earlier this week, Gunther, and he gave his top four WWE events, PLE events, throughout the course of the year. He had WrestleMania, he had SummerSlam, he had Clash, and he had Royal Rumble. What are your top four PLE events in the WWE calendar?
6: It's one of those typical questions. I'm not. Ask the fans, ask Cody. They like to talk about stuff like that. Ooh. It makes no difference to me where we are or where we're going, unless we're in Europe. And it means a lot to me. But besides from that, I show up, I do my thing, I'm the best in that ring, and it doesn't really matter where it happens to me.
3: You're a throwback. Cody did compare you stylistically to Vader and Bam Bam Bigelow. I don't 100% see those comps because, again, this is not meant to be insulting towards that. They're much heavier than you in terms of the body type, and they're a little bit different. What is the best Gunther comp historically, would you say?
6: I'm not surprised Cody said that. Says a lot about his wrestling knowledge. But... I think I'm a very unique wrestler, and there's definitely influences, but maybe a Stan Hansen would fit better, or Kenta Kobashi, maybe even a little bit of a Undertaker in there. I think it's a mix of things, and I think I'm the first Gunther, and I'll be the last Gunther, so don't really bother too much with comparisons.
3: Who's had a better last 12 months, you or Danhausen?
6: To be honest, I'm not too much into goofy stuff, so I don't follow what he's doing. But I think what I achieved in a very short time on the main roster has been unseen before, and I think nobody can match it, so not really concerned with it.
3: The mentality is amazing. WWE superstar Gunther, he's taking on Cody Rhodes for a title this weekend, Clash in Italy, 2 p.m. Eastern Time, ESPN app. Thank you, as always, for the time. We appreciate it.
6: Thank you.
3: Gunther, WWE superstar. You'll see him on the ESPN app this weekend. Premium live events, Clash in Italy, Sunday, 2 p.m. Eastern. 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Based on that, I think I want Gunther and Danhausen to go up against each other. That you cannot find two more polar opposite WWE superstars than those two.
7: And I'm really glad.
4: Doesn't Danhausen have to curse Gunther now? Doesn't he have to do that?
5: Ooh, yeah.
4: I mean, you called him Goofy.
3: Goofy.
5: He doesn't like the goofy.
4: Goofy
5: stuff.
4: Is not a compliment.
5: Definitely.
4: Just
5: not.
4: So everybody, I mean, yeah.
7: I'm glad that he didn't hear the question that you asked at the beginning about his name, because I think he would have put you through, he would have flown home and put you through a table.
3: We asked him on the air, how do you pronounce your name? And he says, I don't know. Okay. And then we got to Gunther. Anyway, Cody Rhodes, Gunther, Sunday, 2 p.m. Eastern, Clash in Italy. Coming up. We've been hyping this. Calling out a bluff here? Boy, there's a juicy college football story we are going to get to next. 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
1: 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The telephone number to be a part of the conversation, which is now going to be about a juicy college football story. Mm-hmm. So, months ago, Steve Sarkisian, head coach of the Texas Longhorns, took a shot at Texas Tech's scheduling. Okay, and just ragged on Texas Tech and the way in which that they schedule. And he said as follows, there's a team in our state in another conference with the schedule that I would argue if I played with our twos and threes on the depth chart, we could go undefeated. That was about Texas Tech. And he said, and they'll probably make the college football playoff this year. Okay, pretty direct shot there. Well, Joey McGuire, who's the Texas Tech head coach, has combated that by now saying that Texas Tech would love to play Texas this year. Reminder, they're in different conferences. And that Texas Tech would be willing to pay off Texas State, who is in a money game, let's say, with Texas on September 5th, and Abilene Christian, who's also in a money game, this one with Texas Tech. Texas Tech would say, we'll buy them out of those games. And in essence, those two could play each other. We'll play Texas. And we're talking to the Jones family about playing in Jerry's World. Mm-hmm. This is the ultimate calling of the bluff. This is amazing, CC, that Texas Tech could. And by the way, they probably have some money that they save now because I don't know that they're paying their quarterback. Because Brandon Sorsby may not play for them, obviously, yeah, because of the gambling suspension or ineligibility. What does Texas do? He just called your bluff.
2: Man, there's no way Texas wins unless they take this game, right? And then at that, they've still got to win the game.
3: Right.
2: It's all upside by Joey McGuire, Texas Tech, them taking on this approach. The power move, though, is reaching out to Abilene Christian and Texas State.
1: Yes.
2: And seeing if both of those schools' coaches would be willing to accept a buyout and play each other in week one so Texas and Texas Tech can get it on. And I love that. They are teeing it up. If you think that we play in a cupcake league and that we don't play anybody and that's the only reason that we're in the college playoff year over year, then how about you come to Lubbock? And if you don't want to come and play us and lose like you did in 2022, we'll get it on in Jerry's World. That is a boss move. It's a power move. And quite frankly, it is all upside for Texas Tech. And quite literally, the only way Texas can come out of this without a black eye is if they agree to play and they actually win the damn game, which I don't think is going to happen.
3: What, that they'll agree or that they'll win or both?
2: Yes.
3: That's all of it. I also love how Joe McGuire continued on the back half of that quote where he says, after he talked about paying out the other two opponents, he says, I'm pretty sure Texas has got a lot of money. They can buy their contract out. But I do know there's a lot of Red Raiders that will help them buy that contract out if they don't want to.
1: Okay.
3: Just a little salt in the wound. Like, oh, your money bags, McGee over there. I'm sure you've got the funds to buy out your contract so we can make this happen. And if not, don't worry. We'll help you out with the funds because that's how badly we want to see this thing go down.
2: Smalls. And you know, at the end of that, he said, bless your heart.
3: 100%, CC.
2: At the end of 100%.
3: Bless your heart.
1: Let's just go through what's in this for everyone. Okay. So Texas State and Abilene Christian, let's make up money. Let's say each of the schools are getting $1 million to play these games, right? Well, these are not high-budget athletic departments. So if Texas Tech says, we'll give you 1.5, bless you, we'll give you 1.5 to not play. We'll get up to 2. So Texas State and Abilene Christian rightfully should bargain a little bit and negotiate a little bit. It's nothing to Texas Tech. That's what's in it for those two smaller football programs. Okay? What's in it for Texas Tech? Obviously calling out Texas. What's in it for Jerry's World? Third biggest game of the college football season. That's what this would be. Biggest game.
2: Oh, no question.
1: Michigan,
2: no
1: Ohio question. State is always number one.
2: Yes.
1: LSU Ole Miss is number two this year because of Lane Kiffin.
2: Yes.
1: Find me a game that would be more juicy than on September 5th, these two going at it in Jerry's World. You're now in that stage?
2: I don't know. Ev, I don't know. It might be number two. I hear you with the Lane Kiffin bit with Ole Miss LSU, but man,
3: I don't know.
2: With being called out in such a public way like this and literally changing the schedule on the eve of the college football season, which is what this would be, we're going to go so far as we're going to get our mega boosters involved, buy out these other college programs, contracts that we have with them for the week one, week one exhibition game, so to speak. And we're going to play an in-state rivalry game for bragging rights. That, outside of Ohio State, Michigan, that to me is the most fascinating matchup in the college football season.
3: More than LSU Ole Miss after what Lane said in Vanity Fair?
2: Yes. Yeah. Because this is a coach in Steve Sarkisian that let his mouth write a check that his ass might not be able to cash. He said, think about this. We had a head coach take a veiled shot at another program that's in-state, used to be rivals in the Big 12 Conference, and then that team's head coach responding and saying, yeah, I've lined it up with our boosters. I've talked to the other programs that our two schools are supposed to play week one. We can clear the decks if you want this smoke. Think about that. That is insane.
1: Should Texas take up Texas Tech on this offer? 888-SAY-ESPN, 888-729-3776. Should they take them up? And by the way, should Texas State and Abilene Christian take them up on it? And if so, how much are you going to get more? Because I bet what ends up happening here, here's what I think is going to end up happening. I bet you Texas frantically calls the SEC. The office, hey, you got to get us out of it. You got to be the bad guys here. Please publicly say we can't change the schedule this late. It sets a bad precedent. We're not going to allow them to. Like, that's what's going to. I bet you Texas is going to look for somebody to be the bad guy here. But they should. CC's right.
2: The
1: take them off.
2: Why would you let them off the
3: hook? Yeah, correct. That's box office for me. Why would I?
1: That's fair, too.
3: This is a business. Why do I want to help
2: that's
3: Sark?
2: Great for us.
3: Yeah. And also, if they don't do it or cower in any way, how embarrassing is that for them?
1: You've it's used a couple of words it's multiple times today. I'm trying to figure this out.
2: Yeah. You can't go out there and talk cash money, and then the other team calls you on it, and then you back down.

0: scenes planned to hype the coming college football season.
1: If that's the case, who do you want us to send the Books flowers to? Because that's brilliant, right? If this is Triple H basically writing this script, we need to get, because they're giving us so much juice for this, then if this ends up happening. And thanks for the phone call. I don't know that this is all a work, because there's too many people involved for it to be a work.
2: There's tickets being distributed and all that stuff. That's not easy, man. Like, that, there'd be so, there's so many people would have to be in on that. I don't know if they'd even be able to keep something like that under wraps. So, no, I honestly think that this is organic, and I love this. And like I said, it's highly unlikely that this is going to happen. But I'll be damned if I ain't rooting for it.
3: Me too.
1: But I can tell you one thing. Smalls, we know Chris Canty well enough. Every Texas take the entire season will be originated in this. Running your mouth and not backing. Their cornerbacks could be bad. I just spit. I'm sorry. Their cornerbacks could be bad against the run. And he will blame this moment for that. Trust me.
2: They don't respect Sark.
3: That's right. He preaches toughness, but they don't show it.
1: I'm telling you, every UT take, he may drop Arch in the... Well, Arch is part of his friend's family, so maybe not. Eric in Virginia, joining us here on Unsportsmanlike, presented by Progressive Insurance. Morning, Eric.
4: Morning, guys. Thanks for taking my call. Love the show. And this, honestly, may be one of my favorite sports stories I've heard in a really long time. I hope the two small schools run the bill up on both of them, and I hope Texas Tech goes after Texas with everything they have to make them look crazy if they don't accept the challenge.
3: Oh, I agree. Billboards in Austin. Do whatever you need to do to taunt them.
2: Oh, yeah. That'd be great.
1: Wait, I just thought of another idea.
2: That'd be great.
1: How Texas gets out of it? Did they side pay Texas State? We'll pay you an extra whatever to say no to Texas Tech.
2: They already said yes.
1: They did? They formally said yes?
2: The schools already said yes.
3: Abilene Christian and Texas Tech,
1: but you could still pay them more to then change your mind. That's what you have to do on the side now, right? Because you have to just top the bid.
3: Or maybe stop being scared and just do it. Just play the game.
2: Listen, Keith Patterson,
1: nothing like this has ever happened.
2: Keith Patterson from Abilene Christian, their head coach, and then G.J. Kinney from Texas State. Both of them have already said, yeah, they're willing.
1: I did not realize that.
3: Yeah, they talked to them and said they're willing.
1: Yeah, I did not realize that part.
2: They will play each other instead.
3: So, they agreed to it.
2: So it's already, like, that's already.
3: That's why this is an even bigger deal, because the ball is firmly in Texas's court.
1: That's amazing.
2: We've gone out of our way to clear the decks so we can have this game. Now, do you want this smoke?
3: Do you know what this is? You good?
2: You good? Yes.
1: It's also, by the way, Texas
3: you
1: Tech.
3: You good?
1: Texas
3: you
1: Tech. Good? Anyone, I mean, Brendan Sorsby's a huge story. You've now deflected our attention away from that onto this. I'm not as worried about the fact that your starting quarterback, it was in rehab for gambling.
3: But doesn't this make you also just respect Joe McGuire so much more?
2: Yes, man.
3: 100%.
2: Wow.
1: Tom Petty won't back down, playing in the background as he's doing this, basically.
3: Okay, you want to call me out? Great. I've already handled all the logistics, and we are ready to go.
1: Awesome.
3: Love it from Joe McGuire.
1: Well, it looks like Texas Tech has an opening for week one opponents. 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
3: The next at-bat for Royce Lewis will be his 1,000th at-bat. He has 999 career Major League at-bats. He has an OPS of 750. All the players drafted in that draft, there's eight of them that have higher wars since they debuted than Royce Lewis. So he has not lived up to the number one pick kind of potential from that draft.
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4: 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ESPNU. Michelle Smallman. Chris Canty, Evan Cohen with you. We give CC questions, Kenny or Canty. And we need to go back earlier this week. There was a moment where on our show that we all kind of sat here and said, wow, look at what's ahead of SGA in terms of the idea after losing last night. But if they win this series, they win it all, and he's finals MVP and all the accolades he would have, back-to-back MVPs, back-to-back finals MVPs, back-to-back champions. Look at the list it would put him in. Like top 10 players to ever do that or 10 players to ever do that. So CeCe went in on that saying, you know, that would just make me uncomfortable because I can't put him in that group with those guys, taking nothing away from his accolades. It just doesn't feel like the talent aligns with MJ and Magic, etc. Okay? Well, Stephen A. Smith on First Take had this to say about that take.
5: I think that Chris Canty should be drug tested. Let me be very, very clear. I mean, I've said that on several occasions. Let me tell you something right now. This is the thing about it, right? This is the thing about it. He should be tested. You know, urine sample and all that other stuff, blood work, all of that other stuff, okay? But let me tell you something right now. I'm only being facetious because I don't want him tested. And the reason I don't want him tested is because Chris Canty is some of the best morning radio in the business, man. I mean, he's must listen to. He just is, okay? He's always got something to say. He's smart. He's brilliant as hell. He knows the sports inside out, and I love my big brother, no doubt about it. But some of the things that he says, he come out of his mouth. I'm like, you know, really, somebody got on his damn nerves this morning, and he just coming with it. He's swinging, all right? That's what he's doing.
6: Nuno?
2: Thank you.
4: CeCe, I'm at your door. I have a urine sample for you. You have to pee for me in order for that. I mean, like, this is unbelievable.
2: You have a urine sample for me.
4: Not for you. I'm taking it.
6: Yeah.
4: What? You said it backwards.
6: You know what, Ev? Let's just leave that one there.
4: I like how he's looking for a urine sample off of your SGA takes. It's a funny thing to say.
2: That is, I guess that's accomplice salt, Smalls?
6: That is accomplice salt because he's like, you might need to be drug tested, which means you're wild. The things you say are wild. But then he also says you're the best in the biz, must listen to radio and TV, very compelling. So it is accomplice salt from Stephen A there.
7: Yeah, he's saying he knows you're high, but he doesn't want you tested because he doesn't want you losing your job. So keep up this.
6: And he said someone obviously got under your skin. In the morning, we know that he's referencing Nuno, obviously, right?
2: Or Evan. I think it's probably Evan.
6: Okay, well, let's maybe give Stephen A. another take from you, CeCe, that he can use in case he wants you to be drug tested about SGA moving forward. How about this one? Canny or Canty, can the Thunder win Game 7 if SGA doesn't play at an MVP level?
2: No. No, they can't. And SGA has got to set the tone, especially with no Jalen Williams, no AJ Mitchell. He's going to have to step up. He's going to have to score, and he's going to have to attract a lot of attention from the Spurs defense so you can get open looks for all of the others, right? Open looks for Jared McCain, open looks for Alex Caruso, open looks for Jay Will, open looks for Lou Dort. All of those guys are going to have to knock down open shots, but they have a better chance on it if SGA is dominant in the way that we've seen him in the past. If he can get to his spots, if he can get to the free throw line, if he can get to that midi, then all of a sudden it opens up the court for everybody else and it's advantage Oklahoma City. So I would look to SGA to get going early. That's the only way that the Thunder are going to be able to come out of this Game 7 and get to the NBA Finals.
4: Kenny or Canty, brought to us by Granger. Can Wemby and the Spurs pull off the upset in Game 7 on the road in OKC? Thunder favored by 3.5. Game tomorrow night here on ESPN Radio presented by Gusto.
2: Depends on if the refs are going to let them play. If the refs are going to give them leeway, like Bobby Marks has seen in his career in Game 7s, if you're going to let them play, then that's advantage San Antonio. They have been by far, in my opinion, the more physical team in this series. They have been the aggressors when they win and taking the fight to the Oklahoma City Thunder. And as Steph Castle said, when they are desperate, that's when they're the most confident. The only thing that can take away a team's confidence, can take away a team's aggressiveness, is if the officials blow the whistle. Shout out to Too Short. So I think it's a situation where if the refs let them play, then the San Antonio Spurs can get to the NBA Finals.
1: go on and on.
6: Evan, Jar. Next one, Cece, let's pivot to the NFL. Canny or Canty, can another team jump ahead of the Patriots and trade for A.J. Brown?
2: I don't know if they can, but I want it to happen, Smalls. Mm-hmm. I'm rooting for it to happen because I would love to see A.J. Brown with the Kansas City Chiefs. The Chiefs need to find a way to make life easier on Patrick Mahomes, and they've added offensive linemen. They've added a running game, Super Bowl MVP Kenneth Walker. I would love for them to get serious about adding a dominant pass catcher, especially with what's going on with Rashee Rice. Being able to add somebody that you don't have to worry about in terms of their availability and in terms of their dominance, both in the passing game and the run game, I think is a huge value add for Patrick Mahomes. So I would love for the Kansas City Chiefs to get involved in the A.J. Brown sweepstakes, because what's become apparently clear in the last week or so is that A.J. Brown is not going to continue to be a member of the Philadelphia Eagles. And if he's not, and he doesn't end up in New England, I would love to see him in Kansas City.
4: 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Can you eat peanut butter bananas with honey on a tortilla and enjoy it?
3: Yes.
4: As one Pat Costello did for dinner last night, he had peanut butter, honey, bananas in a wrap. Cece, can you enjoy it? At Pat Costello 20, can you enjoy it?
2: No, I am a lesser man than Pat Costello when it comes to that delicacy, so I can't do it, but I think we have somebody on our team that's willing to try it.
4: Oh, well, I'm glad you led me into that. Coming up after Best Bet, during Unsportsmanlike Moments of the Day, Cam Pratt went to the ESPN cafeteria, where we have broadcasted live from, if you remember. Adam Schefter was there and put on the 90-year-old man who works the cash register. Wonderful guy. And so we've done live remotes from there. We now have gone there. Cam has. He has purchased a tortilla, peanut butter, honey, and a banana. Can you show it to the camera quickly for the TV audience and for the social media audience? It is in his hands.
6: The tortilla is bigger than the bananas, though, which is not the case for Pat.
4: No, that is true. But he is going to try that during Unsportsmanlike Moments. Coming up next, Unsportsmanlike, presented by Progressive Insurance.
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2: All right, so our best bet in Game 6 of the Western Conference Finals paid off last night. We took the Spurs on the money line. Winner, winner, chicken dinner. So we're going back to the well, Game 7 of the Western Conference Finals series back in Oklahoma City. And I am going with the home team to advance to the NBA Finals. I'm taking the Thunder on the money line. It's $100 to make $66. That is the play of the day.
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20: That was terrible.
21: Was not a great look.
4: Well, there's nothing more unsportsmanlike today here on Unsportsmanlike, presented by Progressive Insurance, than the banana wrap. Smalls is so grossed out and disgusted by this. As a reminder, Michelle Smallman on this show once drank coffee with mayonnaise in it because we were doing the Will Levis quarterback Titans bit. That's what he drank. She was totally fine doing that. Chris Canty literally had to remove himself from the bit because he almost vomited on national radio and television.
6: Because he hits mayo.
4: But this, Pat Costello, made the decision last night in what he has called the laziest single guy dinner of all time to take a wrap, peanut butter, honey, two bananas, and then put them in the wrap where the bananas are longer than the wrap, so they're kind of sticking out like CC probably does in a single bed with his feet hanging over, right? Is basically what it was. And his
6: Two CCs and a twin bed.
4: Right. And his plating, which, by the way, get used to that when you get your son a bed. CC's going to be in the bed putting him to sleep when he's a little kid, and he's going to be, his feet are going to hang over it. The plating of it is horrific also. The banana wrap is so far to the side, half the plate is empty. There are so many parts of this that are awful. It has blown up on the internet at PatCostello20, at UnsportsESPN. We are asking for people this weekend to try it, take your video of it, and send it in to us. Nuno is very angry because he thinks Pat is only doing this for attention, obviously. But Cam Pratt, producer, has decided, you know what? I'm intrigued enough. Let me go and do it. Cam, before you take a bite,
22: yes,
4: can you walk us through your cafeteria experience of purchasing said items?
22: Yeah. They're very confused down there. So I go down, I get two bananas for myself, and then I first ask the guy, hey, can I just have a normal flour tortilla? He's like, do you want me to toast it? I was like, no. That is against the rules, obviously. Then I go and I get the honey from the coffee station. She was also very confused why I only wanted a little thing of honey. Then I came to the mini calf, thought there was peanut butter in there. No. So I had to go back down to the calf and ask the same guy that I asked for a tortilla, hey, where's the peanut butter? And he points to the fridge. I don't know what they think I'm doing, but I kind of like half explained that it's a bit for a radio show. I don't think they got it, so they're very confused.
4: If I may, and I don't know that we can do this, can you and Pat switch seats so for TV and digital we get a better shot of you? Is that possible?
22: I'm gonna keep it here, honestly. This is already a mess as is, and I don't need to drizzle honey all over the studio.
6: Okay. Yes, that's very responsible, Cam.
22: Thank you. Justin Craig would be very mad. Here we go.
4: Cam taking a bite of the banana wrap.
0: right, the bite has been taken. He's chewing.
6: I think it's going to be the uncooked tortilla that's his undoing.
0: All right, he's nodding his head.
6: Because banana, peanut butter, honey is obviously a great combo.
22: Michelle is correct.
6: It's the untoasted
22: tortilla. The peanut butter, the honey, the peanut butter and banana all go together well. This dry tortilla is really getting in the way of my enjoyment of this banana wrap. Overall, the contents of the meal, not terrible, just as we said, but it's the tortilla wrap that really throws everything awry.
6: If the tortilla wrap was warmed up, toasted a little bit.
5: You think?
22: I don't think it'd be that much better. This is just should not be on a wrap.
6: It Breaking would be better news, than it no. being, you know, cold and was, raw, fresh, you know, out of the bag. Smalls,
22: Breaking news, banana should not be on a wrap.
2: Smalls, if it was a crepe.
6: Yes. See, that's
2: if
6: what
2: it
6: I'm
2: was
6: thinking.
2: A crepe,
20: but that's
2: then
20: a whole dish.
2: Sudden,
20: that's not a banana wrap.
2: But
6: no, conceptually, it's similar.
2: It's similar to a wrap. Like, it's similar.
6: Wrap of Jays.
21: Here's the thing.
2: Wrap of Jays, it does the same. It functions the same as the wrap for this particular combination.
21: Here's the thing, though.
2: You had a crepe.
21: The wraps that I have don't need to be toasted. They're not dry. They're perfectly soft and fine. They're actually super soft. They're great. These are not the same wraps. That's why he doesn't like it as much.
22: I'll
21: bring him one tomorrow.
22: I will say, I paid about...
21: Thanks, Michelle.
22: $2.50 for two bananas. I didn't have to pay for any of the rest of this. I'm going to be full after eating this. So Pat got what wanted.
20: What's the... like? Whoever is in charge of protein has a great PR agency right now.
22: Yeah.
20: Protein is the hottest. Like, oh, it's a big kick on this.
6: Creatine, too.
20: Creatine? Okay, I didn't know that.
6: Everyone's talking creatine.
20: Like, is Pat maybe the new person for, like, this? Like, hey, it's cheap. He's the PR agency for this. It's cheap. It's easy.
6: Gas is expensive. You know how you can save a few bucks? Banana wrap.
22: I'm not going to throw it away. I'm hungry. I'm going to finish this.
21: It's a great meal.
22: The tortilla is really not good with this.
6: Why don't you just take the inside components and eat it without the wrap?
22: Because I'm not a quitter, Smalls. I got to finish this banana wrap.
20: Oh, right? You're going to eat the whole thing?
22: I'm eating the whole thing.
2: How do you eat it all together, Smalls, without the tortilla holding it together?
6: Get a fork.
20: Yeah, but then it's totally different. It's a totally different meal then.
22: I'm eating
6: the
22: wrap.
6: I'm hoping it is, because that looks gross.
20: He created a meal. If you take the wrap out and you just have everything else, that's a snack. It is.
6: So if I throw anything in a tortilla, it's a meal?
20: Yes.
6: One piece of celery, and it's a meal?
20: I don't know why you would do that, but yeah.
6: Why would you put two oversized bananas?
20: Because he wanted that to be the lazy single guy dinner meal. Cam's going in on this.
21: I was hungry, and it's delicious.
22: I am also hungry.
20: Do you like this, Cam?
22: Again, everything in here is great. It's the tortilla that's the problem. But
6: he's kind of Kirk Cousins.
22: I never even had an issue.
20: I see Bubba in the background now.
22: Yeah.
6: Shout out to Bubba.
22: He would probably eat this. He'll eat anything.
6: Oh,
20: jeez.
2: Oh, my God.
20: What you got? An HR complaint is what you got.
2: From you Bubba. See Bubba looking over.
20: That's ESPN radio producer, Bubba.
22: The problem was never what was in the meal, I think.
6: It's
22: was
6: always the wrap.
22: Fact that it was in a wrap and the way it was presented was the most disgusting thing I had ever seen.
6: I hate the photo. It is so aggressive and
2: it's
6: gross.
2: So cringe.
22: It's really hard to look at.
6: You want to know what it is, too? It's the neutrality of color. A white styrofoam plate.
22: That's a great point.
6: The white untoasted tortilla and the whiteness of the bananas. It's just so blah.
21: I don't think toasted tortillas is as common as you think.
6: Ever heard of a quesadilla?
21: Well, that's a whole dish. But I'm saying I think a lot of people just...
6: Is it a whole dish?
21: I think
6: it's
21: a lot
6: a
21: of people...
6: It's a tortilla toasted with cheese inside.
21: Yeah, but I think a lot
20: of
21: people just...
20: It matters to you.
21: Pull the tortilla out of the bag and put whatever sandwich things they want on it and eat it.
20: Hold on a second. Dare I go to CC for whatever it is that he's thinking in his head right now? Okay,
2: no.
20: I didn't think so. I just wanted to confirm.
2: I'm trying not to get fired.
20: I had a hunch, but I just wanted to make sure.
6: I'm thinking about chicken. When you grill chicken and it's charred or a little brown on the side, have you ever gotten chicken where it's
20: Pat's
6: not?
2: Well, you know Pat doesn't like anything brown.
20: We went to the same place.
2: Come on. Let's not go to crazy town here.
5: What are we doing here?
6: Actually, this does track as a Pat meal.
20: We've gotten very odd here on ESPN Radio, not just now. What the hell happened last night? Emmett Golden, game night, ESPN Radio with Q Myers, did a show from the car? No, you're in charge of things. What are you allowing around here? The banana wraps and what happened with Emmett?
7: I'm not in charge, but Emmett... who is a hardworking individual who's married to the game, like, went out in his car and ended up doing the show last night because he needed to get done. I mean, why?
20: He lost power?
7: By any means necessary.
6: by any means necessary.
20: No, but like he just lost power and he did the show from his car?
7: Yeah, apparently he lost power and he went out to his car and did the show.
22: You went to the wrong person to explain that. Yeah. Nuno did not say that he lost power at all. He was like, no, he's just doing it from his car.
20: Who knows what happened to Emmett then?
22: He lost power, so he had to go to the car, plug something in. I don't know how he had, you know, connection from the car.
2: Is that a cradle point that he's using?
20: That's like, what
2: how
20: I
2: does that,
20: know.
2: How does he do that?
20: He has like an outlet in his car?
7: Keep up this. Yes, Evan, new cars do have like Wi-Fi, they have outlets, so maybe that. Maybe he has a fancy new car.
6: I respect it.
20: Cam's still eating.
2: I respect
6: it. I know, I'm distracted by Cam eating this. Halfway done.
21: It's a great meal.
6: Are you drinking a beverage while you're eating that? Because I imagine it's like...
21: I told him, I normally drink it
6: in your mouth
21: with a glass of milk.
6: Ew, you drink a glass of milk?
22: Pat offered to get me milk from the minicap. I declined.
20: Wait, there was milk with it last night?
21: Yes.
22: And chips.
6: Oh, sickening.
20: Oh, now I'm kind of grossed out.
21: How is that gross?
6: I can't.
21: You eat a peanut butter and jelly sandwich, you have milk with it.
6: No, you don't.
21: What do you mean, no, you don't?
6: No, you don't.
21: What are you talking about?
6: I'm a fully formed adult. I'm not drinking glass of milk.
2: Yeah, I don't drink milk.
21: That's a miss by you guys.
20: Bubba would
21: milk is delicious.
22: Bubba's a big milk guy.
6: The fact that you took that dry tortilla, put peanut butter, honey, and two oversized bananas on it and said, you know what would really complement this dish? Chips and a glass of milk.
21: Cam, would milk Cam, would milk make this better to eat, yes or no?
22: Honestly, milk would be nice right now.
21: I know what I'm doing here.
22: But the water is fine.
21: Water's way grosser.
6: Oh my God. I know.
21: Now, culinary genius.
20: Know, I wasn't grossed out. Smalls, you worked really hard to get me grossed out on this.
6: And I succeeded.
20: There. Yeah, I'm now there.
21: Why is it milk that's gross about this?
20: I don't know.
2: You're drinking milk with chips.
6: That's sick.
2: And a tortilla wrap.
21: A lot of people do that.
2: That's ridiculous.
6: No one eats chips.
21: A lot
6: and
21: of people.
6: Like,
2: nobody's like, I'm
6: going to
2: get
6: milk.
2: A bag of chips and I'm going to down it with some milk.
21: Yeah, if you're eating a peanut butter and jelly sandwich with it, absolutely.
2: It's not a sandwich. It's a tortilla wrap.
20: Cam hasn't stopped eating it.
22: One of my bananas fell out. This is going to make it a lot tougher.
20: He hasn't stopped the entire time.
22: I'm hungry.
20: Oh, my God.
6: This is a desperate man's meal.
20: At On Sports ESPN, if you want to try the banana wrap, tweet us the videos. We are on to Monday. We're on Sportsman, like we said about across.
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0: now six, but we're finally starting to hear words like punch and best fight and who's going to bring the war and who's going to... 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Continue to just keep you guessing, right? Consistency, what is that, Devin, right? I mean, come on. We got Andre Snelling's here in studio. I'm Randy Scott. He is David Dennis Jr. down. He's our regional manager at the Atlanta branch.
1: Yeah.
0: Down in the A.
2: We got three people in today. Not one, not two, three.
0: Three. Three people.
2: I can't handle that.
0: There's just been too many solo shows, right? Just a string of solo shows.
1: Yeah,
0: we got to establish some consistency in this midday slot here on ESPN Radio. Hey, we're presented by Progressive Insurance. 888-SAY-ESPN is the number. 888-729-3776. Devin, you never should show me that article. Never. But I'm so glad you did.
3: I'm just happy we don't have a solo host for once. You know?
0: Oh, for once.
3: You know what I mean? Bubba wasn't here on, what day was it? Monday? When we went. We went three wide, didn't
2: three
3: we?
2: Wide
3: we
2: three wide in studio.
0: Three wide.
4: Wait, what article? What are we talking about?
3: Don't worry. We'll talk about it off air.
0: We'll offline.
4: Well, I'll just say, Dre, you should be careful because sometimes Randy, when he shares a studio with you, he disappears for 2 days after that.
0: All right, are you feeling okay, by the way? Because I was losing my voice during our show. I was just a leaky, just cacophony of sound.
4: Yeah,
0: just,
4: no, I'm good. You know, that we made sure to all fist daps, not sharing the germs.
0: Correct.
4: It was all good stuff, but you know.
5: Well, I mean, the last time I was in here with the two of you, it was just all about New Haven Pizza and how it cut up DDJ's mouth and put him on the injured list. So
4: Randy was so offended that he went home for a couple. He said, I can't do this anymore.
0: That's not like, true. Did you get any mention? Did you get anybody hitting you up, like DMs or otherwise, being like, hey, listen, man, you're out of pocket with this New Haven Pizza slander?
4: Nope. Nobody came to your defense. No, not a single person popped in and said you're tripping over New Haven Pizza. I got a lot of it's kind of me.
0: I'll be honest, I celebrate all, like, every pizza except for St. Louis. We've already established it. I love all pizza except for that prison saltine stuff. Hey, no matter where you are, you can always listen to ESPN Radio on the ESPN app or Sirius XM channel 80.
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0: 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That is The Lead. The Spurs brought the fight to the Thunder. It helped that they were at home. It helped that the home crowd was behind them, and it helped that the referees let them play. But the Spurs absolutely smacked up the Thunder. You can hear the smile in my voice. Not necessarily that the Thunder lost.
5: Whoa. No. Just the glee on your face.
0: Just that they were allowed to play.
4: Yeah. Giddy is the word, I think, right?
5: There it is.
0: Okay, Wembanyama, 28 points. He's had better games, certainly in this series, but he had 28 points. It was a nice rebound performance from what he put up in Game 5, where he only had four made field goals, only the 20 points. He had 10 rebounds last night, 3 blocks, 2 steals, only about 28 minutes, too, by the way.
5: Yeah.
0: I think we've all kind of agreed there have been stretches where he has looked like he hasn't had his legs. Mm-hmm. There'll be no excuse not to have him in Game 7 because he was able to rest largely down the stretch. A dominant two-way game, certainly coming back strong. Stephon Castle goes for 17 points. Dylan Harper had 18 off the bench. Guys, it was more the fact that they were allowed to play the style of defense that they were. And DDJ, it bothers me that it still comes down to what kind of whistle these games are being officiated by. But at least last night, it seemed like the Spurs were allowed to play defense. And that's the kind of result that we get. And now we get a Game 7 because of it.
4: Randy, I woke up this morning. I went to your timeline. It was a string of consecutive retweets about the Thunder. It was like a dozen retweets. you were perusing the timeline and looking and just hitting, spamming the retweet button. Everybody from all corners of the sports world and the internet, the memes, Simpsons memes, about how fed up you are with the way that the Thunder play, and kind of rubbing it in their faces that they got, that the physicality got to them last night and they got smacked by it.
5: Yeah, I mean, you know, the fact that the Thunder as a team had 12 free throws as a team yesterday. Yeah. Normally that's SGA in the first half, or at least that's the impression you get.
0: Right.
5: So to have 12 as a team really showed how much the refs were letting them play after they had 38 free throws in game five. That 26-point difference is pretty close to the swing that we saw from Game 5 to Game 6.
0: I just think from a watchability standpoint, like, you are not a Spurs fan or a Thunder fan.
5: Mm-hmm.
0: DDJ, you're not a Spurs fan or a Thunder fan,
4: nor
0: am I, of either team. We are basketball fans, though. We enjoy watching basketball. And I think objectively, I know opinions are by nature subjective, but I think objectively we can look at this and say, do we want to see whistles at every end of the floor, each time down? Or do we want to see some end-to-end basketball?
5: Mm-hmm.
0: If you just break it down in that, not to point a finger at the Spurs for fouling too much or the Thunder for trying to draw those fouls, just the style of TV product that you want to see. You want to see guys play. You want to see guys play. You don't want to see run and fall and whistle and inbounds. Run and fall and whistle and free throws. You don't want to see that. And both teams are guilty of trying to draw calls.
5: Yep.
0: I'm not trying to say that is a one-sided endeavor, but I'm saying when the referees reward it, that leads to a style of basketball that we saw in Game 5. It was just a tough watch. Neither game was close, but last night felt like a more enjoyable product. Game 1 felt like a more enjoyable product. And that was a game that went to double overtime. We will come back to that because David is not wrong. I was definitely spamming the retweet button. But I do want to hear from everybody, from Mitch Johnson to Victor Wembanyama, because it was such a bounce back performance for Wemby, and he had to have it. And you obviously, if he is a top three MVP candidate in the league, he's certainly the MVP of the Spurs. As he goes, the Spurs go, and he went last night. And here's what Mitch Johnson, his head coach, had to say about what he's learned about his superstar during the playoffs.
1: Just a desire to meet the moment. He's not always perfect, and we got to help him at times. Obviously, he's 22 years old, but his passion and desire for being right where he is and at the forefront of it all, and to take the responsibility and the role and the burden of what he does, he is comfortable with that, regardless of the outcome and what that may look like. And I think that's maybe his biggest growth this year of not waiting for it to be perfect or necessarily to know what to do all the time, but attack the moment and have the right approach and live with the results.
0: There's another one of those words, attack, and that's what Wemby did. He set the tone in the first quarter. He was 4 of 6 from the field. He was pulling up from three. He was getting a shot or two in the paint. He was going at Isaiah Hartenstein, who had such a great defensive effort against Wemby in Game 5. And, David, that sort of aggressive Wemby, I think, in that first quarter, win or lose, you're not going to win the game or lose the game in the first quarter, but at least it established the style of play, David, that I think the Spurs wanted to set the tone.
4: Yeah, I'm honing in on Mitch talking about not being afraid to make mistakes. Like, that's what I kind of saw in Game 4, that aggressiveness from Wemby. Like, you go in on the games where you're not playing well and you take 6 shots in the first half, 4 shots in the first. But, like, when you're just attacking the basket, like, Wemby's got to understand, I think he's starting to get there, that even misses are good if you're just being aggressive, right? Like, good things will happen when you're aggressive, even if you miss. And I think sometimes he gets in his head about making the right play, taking the right shot. Because, like, if you miss, there's a 40% chance you're going to get your own rebound anyway. as long as you're just in the paint doing something, it just raises the intensity, raises the possibility of good things happening. And I think field goal percentage be damned. Like, that's the thing you're going to have to learn in a Game 7. You may go 5 for 21. It does not matter. Get the shots up, get the rebounds, and be aggressive, and then good things will happen.
5: Yeah, no, that's an excellent point, especially when it comes to Wemby, because you can see it, right? Like, in games where he comes out and starts early, he going to be there the whole day.
4: Yeah.
5: He ain't going nowhere. If you look over your shoulder, he's going to be right there. But if he comes out and misses, you know, 4 of his first 5 shots, particularly if, say, 3 of those are from 3 and he misses all 3 of them, then it seems like he gets tentative. And that, honestly, the very first time I saw Wemby play was in the Summer League. And the first Summer League game was like that. He came out, he missed his first, like, handful of shots, and he was just nowhere. It's like he stopped shooting. I want to play basketball the right way. It's anti how Kobe used to be like, well, I hate to see somebody that's 0 for 8 from the field. I want to see you be 0 for 21 because it's like, you know, you still keep taking your shots.
0: Yeah.
5: The second summer league game, Wimby came out, hit a few shots early, dominated. And that was when it was like, oh, snap, this dude's for real.
0: Yeah.
5: We've seen that in this series. When he comes out, he had 11 points and like 6 rebounds in the first quarter of the last game. He was there until he didn't have to be. He only played 28 minutes because it was a blowout, right?
0: Yeah, yeah.
5: But if in game 5, he came out, he missed some shots, and it seemed to affect him. So, DDJ, you're right. This is game 7. You've got to come out. You've got to take your shots. And hopefully you take your shots early, like inside early. Like, taking the threes, they work if you make them. But,
0: and
5: you
0: he
5: know,
0: did.
5: He yeah,
0: did.
5: And he did.
0: Yeah.
5: But in game 7, you're 7-5. Take 5 shots in the paint in the first quarter and good things will happen.
4: Yeah, that's the thing about this, that's that if I'm the Thunder, I'm a little terrified. Like, we could talk about the experience and, you know, the experience in the playoff series. And obviously the Thunder have more experience in the playoff series. And a winner-take-home series, let's remember, Victor Wembanyama played quite literally the 12 best players in the world in a winner-take-all, one-game-for-it-all thing. And it was the biggest game that of most of, like, when you have LeBron and KD and Stephen Curry saying this may have been the great biggest game of our lives, the gold medal game from a couple years ago,
0: yeah,
4: and Wemby was right there staring him in the face, that is the thing that is scary, because he knows how to activate in a gold medal game 7 level situation. And I think we're going to get, like, I thought that he kind of rested in game 5 with the idea that if we push for game 6 and 7, I'll be fine. He only played 28 minutes in game 6.
0: Mm-hmm.
4: We're going to get full power Wemby, and he is going to be, I think we're going to see the game 1 Wemby in game 7. If I'm OKC, that is probably the most terrifying aspect of all this.
0: He's David Dennis Jr. I'm Randy Scott. Andre Snelling's joining us here in studio. Let's hear from Victor Wembanyama, because I think whether it was last night and certainly in game 7 upcoming, the word desperate gets thrown around. And so Wemby was asked, hey, what does it mean to you? What does it look like to you to play desperate?
8: Feels like all it erases kind of all the little mistakes that we do that are human nature, whether it's in the regular season or previous games. We just got to fight that all the time. And when your back's against the wall, it feels like it's the best opportunity to do that.
0: From the OKC side of things, SGA, by his own lofty standard, by his own lofty scoring margin, is down in losses. When he doesn't, I mean, God, this is such common sense, but when he doesn't play well, yeah, the Thunder lose.
4: Mm-hmm.
0: It's about a 10-point drop-off, because he's been that good when they win, but his down games, I'm using air quotes, which really translate on the radio, but his down games, guys, he's still averaging 24 points a game.
4: Yeah.
0: So last night was a severe drop-off. It was only in the teens, and I can't help but think about that 20 points per game streak that he had during the regular season that dated back to last season, and the Spurs are severely disrupting that. So, Dre, when you look at it, if you had to point a finger at one thing that's causing the shooting slump for SGA, is it defensive strategy or is it just operator error?
5: In defensive strategy and defensive personnel. So, Brian Windhorst, Wendy, on Get Up this morning, they were going around and, you know, strategy. Wendy, what did you see last night? SGA is in hell. Like, yeah, that was his quote.
0: You know?
5: He's in Stephon Castle and Wemby hell. Because, you know, the Stephon Castle, he's only a second-year pro. But when he was in college, he was that dude that was, you know, off night. There's a player whose nickname is off night because when he guards you, like, he gives you an off night. Well, Castle didn't have that nickname, but he could have in college because that's his. He's aggressive. He's big. He's Shea's height. He's Shea's quickness, but he's actually stronger than Shea.
0: Yeah.
5: And so he's able to play mad aggressive because he's got Victor Wembanyama right behind him. So even if Shea gets past him, Wemby's right there. So what do you do if you're Shea? You basically either take a contested jump shot with this Kevin Garnett called Castle a pit bull, with this pit bull in your chest, or if you get past him, then you got an alien behind him ready to block your shot. And Shea likes to live in the mid-range. Well, in the mid-range, that's Wemby can reach the mid-range.
4: Yeah.
5: So there's a reason why all of his percentages in the whole series are down. I think I heard he's shooting like 36% from mid-range and like 26% or 28% from three.
0: Mm.
5: Like, everything that Shea does is so much harder against this Spurs team than against anybody else in the NBA.
4: also, there's no switch that is there's no mismatch that you can have. You can get off a castle. De'Aaron Fox is a good defender with long arms and quick too. Mm-hmm. Vassell is a dude that's been giving them trouble. Even Bryant is a guy. Like, there is no, I'm going to set a screen up here. This ain't Cleveland, right? There's no James Harden on the court. There's no Donovan Mitchell on the court. Every dude on San Antonio is going to give SGA a hard time. Then add in the fact that your two guys, your two outlets, J-Dub, A.J. Mitchell, are not on the court. So you are passing the ball to Caruso, to Lou Dort, to guys who, if I'm, like, I know Caruso's been hot, but if I'm the Spurs, I'm going to take that Caruso three, especially if Wimby is going to disrupt it from one side of the court to the other, over SGA having that shot. So there's just no release valve for him. For 48 minutes, every second he's on the court, he's being guarded by one of the guys who gives him the most trouble to for him to score. And what we're seeing is that starting to wear him down. But SGA has got to figure this thing out. Like, this is it's time. Like, this is what's going to separate the what everybody's talking about. Hey, you got a couple MVPs. Is he worth it? This is the game where it's like, all right, now who are you in terms of where we're going to place you in the league?
0: I'm going to push back on that slightly. We're also going to get to your calls. 888-SAY-ESPN is the phone number, 888-729-3776. 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Has this series exposed any fundamental weaknesses in the Thunder that we didn't see in the regular season? We're going to stay on this with David Dennis Jr. down in Atlanta. We got Andre Snelling's, Randy Scott here in Bristol. All that after I tell you about WWE Premium live events. 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
1: Anything can happen in a Game 7. It's win or go home.
2: They say it's the best line in sports, I believe.
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4: Every game is earned. Game 7 will be no different.

0: do. Like, he was using Friday.
1: Talking about
0: lines.
1: Friday. No kidding.
2: Yeah, yeah, it was a rough part of the dark years of Dr. Dre. But
1: this was part of the dark years
0: before Aftermath.
2: Yeah, before after there was like a 3 year stretch there where Dr. Dre was doing some questionable things with some xylophones and some things that were like not really great.
0: I mean you can't hold down the creativity, Dave.
1: He was just ahead of Pharrell. That's all it was.
2: He was doing like there was some real some real shaky Dr. Dre years there before 1999 came out. So
1: good. I'm learning. I'm always learning. Andre Snelling's here in studio. I'm Randy Scott. He is David Dennis Jr. Down in Atlanta. You're listening to ESPN Radio, the ESPN app, SiriusXM Channel 80. 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We want your calls. 888-SAY-ESPN, 888-729-3776. What did you think of last night in San Antonio, Game 6? And what are you looking for? Make your predictions for Game 7 tomorrow night. We know that Scott Foster is going to be refereeing that game. You guys are telling me I'm gonna be in hell.
3: I mean, what does that mean exactly, David? Because you pointed that out. Is he you know, obviously Scott Foster is known whistle in the reffing circles here.
2: So the thing about Scott Foster, and I just want to make sure that he actually is. We've confirmed that he's. So Tony Brothers and Scott Foster.
1: Oh,
2: is
1: baby.
2: Is that what we're doing?
1: Okay.
2: Here's the thing about Scott Foster that there's the Chris Paul stuff. There are only times when I ever say, and I've taken record of this all throughout the season, where I've said, man, who's refereeing this game? Mm-hmm. Every single time it's been Scott Foster. Every single time I've been like, wait, who's the ref here? What's going on? It's been Scott Foster. And not even like to say he's favoring one or favoring the other. It's just when the referee is part of the game in a way where I'm like, who's doing this? It's always him. And I don't want that. Like Game 6, as you mentioned, I'll say this. The games that the Spurs have won have been the most fun games of the series to watch. And that's like, I don't know if that's a coincidence.
1: Is that the result or is that actually the game itself?
2: The game, I think, is just the way that the games are called, the way that you're allowed to be physical, the way that the referees are not part of the game, the way that it's like, hey, bodies are falling all over the place, no whistle, let's keep playing. Like, that stuff, like, there was a play last night where about three or four people fell, and they were just like, play on, like, just keep going. And I think that we need that. I don't want to know I don't want to know that Tony Brothers is reffing. I don't want to know that Scott Foster is reffing. Whenever I do not care as who's refereeing the games are always better.
0: Yeah, and did you see Chris Paul earlier this week? You know, he had a famous long-running feud with Scott Foster.
1: Yeah.
0: He basically tweeted like, yeah, Scott Foster's trying to figure out who I'm pulling for so then he can favor the other team.
1: when you look at this, now that we know we have a seventh game, so we have a six-game sample size of not only, you know, Thunder against the Spurs and OKC against San Antonio, but individual stars and players. And there's a metric, Andre, that you were talking about in the break that stands out to you when you look at the two MVP candidates and two-time MVP in SGA, but also with Wemby. There's a stat that jumps out to you that is telling a story of this series.
0: Yeah, so I really like what I call impact stats, and plus minus is kind of the main component of impact stats. Mm. And so normally with plus minus, you have to look at a really large sample to really get some meaning out of it because it can be noisy. You know, there's times you might be on the court. Plus minus says, what does your team do when you're on the court? What does your team do when you're off the court? And you look at the difference, and you can do math tricks to really look at, you know, get granularity for how much a player's presence on the court correlates with their team scoring margin. But to do that, you need a really big sample.
2: It's a GRE word. Say it again.
1: Granularity.
2: Granularity.
1: No, I was just nodding. I was just like, yes, of course, the granules.
2: That's all.
1: Yes,
2: Randy and Devin both at the same time just started nodding like, yep, granularity. You got to get the granularity in there. Make sure.
0: Sometimes I get excited and the SAT words come out. But the thing with plus minus in this particular series is I don't even think you need a huge sample size to be able to see the trend. So Wembanyama, in every game except game five, he's had a positive plus minus, which means that in every game except game five, the Spurs have outscored the Thunder when Wemby's on the court. So the Thunder have three wins, but in two of those wins, they only won because they really outscored the team when Wemby went to the bench. Because when Wemby was on the court, they were outscoring, the Spurs were outscoring the Thunder in five of the six games. SGA it's split exactly in half. He's got three positive games

0: and three negative games. But his positives aren't quite as high as Wimby's. Like, Wimby's best positive was plus 29 in game four. Mm-hmm. SGA's best was plus 14 in game two. And his lows are way worse than Wimby's. Wimby's worst was game five, negative eight. Yesterday, SGA was minus 28. Mm. So for the series, when Wembanyama is on the court, the Spurs are outscoring the Thunder by 55 points. For the series, when SGA is on the court, the Thunder are being outscored by 28 points. And so it speaks to the level of impact that each one is individually having on this series. It's like, win or lose, Wimby has been the dominant player in this series.
1: I really appreciate your granularity there. that was really.
0: I'm going to regret saying that.
2: We both do.
1: No, I've never. Yeah, I needed more granularity there. We were lacking granularity on the show, and you kind of gave it to us. So I really do appreciate that. No, I think I mean that just speaks to the fact that the Spurs. I mean, this is Wimby series, right? Mm-hmm. Like, this is the Wimby series. Like that was why game five was such an anomaly, was that the Thunder were winning the minutes where Wimby was on the court and SGA was off the court. Like, that is inexcusable for San Antonio. That's why for the Spurs, it is, and Wimby, it is when he is pushing, when he's aggressive, when he's making his mark on the game, that is when the Thunder don't have a shot here. And also, when you're limiting the Cornet minutes, when you're limiting the bench minutes for Wimby, that's when the Spurs are going to do better. So when you're looking at game seven, you need 40-plus minutes of Wimby because you cannot risk that minus of the plus-minus showing up when he's off the court.
2: I just think you can, like, granularity, huge. And we know how you got there. I think it's wild that the MVP of the NBA, his team is minus 28 when he's on the floor versus Wemby, the third runner-up, or second runner-up, I guess.
1: Say it with your chest,
2: well,
1: Randy.
2: No, second runner-up, they're plus 50 with Wemby on the court.
0: Yeah.
2: So there's a 78-point net difference.
0: Yeah. Between, plus 55, so an 83-point difference.
2: Oh, I see, and I'm not even doing simple addition.
0: Yeah.
2: So, okay, that's where we're at. That's and still, though, I think that also underlies the quality of the bench of the Thunder.
0: Yeah.
2: And I don't know whether that's playoff experience, guys. I don't know whether it's just talent. I mean, it is. It is the deepest roster in the NBA.
0: Mm-hmm.
2: There are guys on the bench in OKC who could start elsewhere. AJ Mitchell, Cason Wallace, on down the line, Jalen Williams.
0: Mm-hmm.
2: Pick one. But the Jalen Williams. Like, the Thunder have fought to a 3-all stalemate right now with San Antonio with one arm essentially tied behind their back because SGA is underperformed and two of their key bench contributors have been hurt and had to miss extended time. That's how deep and that's how good this team is. And that's enough positive OKC just for right now. Just right now. We don't want their fans getting big heads.
1: Well, you said you were going to push back on some of the SGA stuff.
2: So I was going to do that, and we're going to do that in this hour, I promise. I'm not trying to, like, drop a tease on one of my hosts. On my compadre here, but
0: right,
2: I do have to get to a billboard because the NBA playoffs are on ESPN Radio, guys. Catch postseason action on ESPN Radio and the ESPN app, presented by Gusto. Don't miss Western Conference Finals Game 7 tomorrow on ESPN Radio. What got into Bubba today, dude?
0: He came with the hit him up.
2: You gonna play the lyrics? How's this one start?
1: Are we playing the lyrics?
2: Can we rewind it and play the start of this song? We will get into the. Do you remember what exactly you said before I lose my train of thought, David? What you said about SGA in that?
1: I'd said something about. I was talking about how I think, like, game seven, like, you've got to. This is one of those games.
2: Yes, where he has to establish
1: himself. Yeah, you put your stamp on who you are as, like, the top dog in the league.
2: So I'll drop a little nugget. I'll just say that Game 5 proved that OKC can win and win convincingly, even with SGA off the court, even with SGA ineffective, as he was largely in the first half. Now, he got his in the second half. He darn near couldn't miss. But even when SGA is not right, this team is deep enough to win, and they have won in this series without him.
0: Yeah,
2: the plus-minus would indicate that and back it up. So my point is, SGA could have a pedestrian. He could have a game like he had last night, but your bench players play better at home in the postseason. Your role players do. Yeah. Historically, that's across OKC and other franchises. And the crowd is better. And now we know what the whistles could be. Like, there are other factors. In addition to just a talented roster on OKC, to where they've been able to sort of hide or mask or pick up the slack for SGA when he's underperformed Ormond on the bench. That's my thing. They don't need a great SGA game to win Game 7.
1: All right, I'm going to push back on your pushback. So the reason I'm saying that they do need that is because the games that the bench has outperformed and they've won these games also coincide with bad Wimby games. Mm-hmm. We're not getting a bad Wimby game in Game 7. We are getting Game 1, Game 4, Game 6 Wimby in Game 7. And that is why that nerfs all that other stuff. Wimby's going to give you 40 and 20, what Jalen Williams is doing and Caruso and all that stuff, that's cute. That's adorable. That's not going to win a game because you're not getting the same Wimby that you got in those losses. You are getting dominant Wimby. You're getting gold medal game Wimby in Game 7, which is going to call for SGA to give you the best that he's got. He can't rely on the bench in this one.
2: What makes you so sure of that?
1: I just believe – Victor Wembanyama has kind of took off Game 5. He only played 28 minutes in Game 6. He's going to be more rested than he's been for the entire of this series since Game 1. So there's that. Mm-hmm. There's a dude who has a track record of showing up in these big games. There's a guy who showed up in Game 6 with like this hating in his heart that he still has. Like, this guy does not want Chet Holmgren to walk off that court with the win. I just think based on the track record of what we've seen from this dude in these type of games, plus the amount of rest that he's had, which is more than he's had, I think we're going to get an aggressive. Like, I would be shocked if we get the timid Wimby in Game 7. If we do, we're going to be coming back the next day with some real hard conversations about what he needs to gain from experience going forward.
2: I'm going to push back on the push. No. I want to believe what you're – and I do believe key components of what you're saying, David. But unfortunately, too, with the track record, Andre, is like – you've got a guy in Wemby who has followed up some of his best games in this series with clunkers. Like, Game 1 was transcendent. Mm-hmm. Game 2, dud. Game 4, transcendent. Game 5, dud. So last night was a great game. I'm worried that this pattern, the statistical variance being what it is, like, you cannot quantify my own anxiety and my own desire to not have my mentions light on fire by victorious and braggadocious Thunder fans. I just think we've seen Wemby have peaks and valleys and a valley directly following a peak in this series.
0: Yeah. I mean, I think anytime a player gets to this stage of the postseason, particularly for the first time, particularly at only 22 years old, you're going to get some up and down because it's just a pressure cooker. And so, you know, Wimby, what he did in Game 1, if he did that every game, then you could just hang up the GOAT conversation. It would already be him. Mm-hmm. But, you know, he's going to have, if 41 and 24 is the ceiling, then maybe he has some floor games of only 20 and 5. And there's going to be variance in there. But I think to DDJ's point, this is Game 7. And Wimby, from what we can tell, he's got that compulsive competitiveness where he almost would rather not lose than win, if that makes sense. You know what I'm saying? Like the kind of what they said about Jordan and Kobe and Kevin Garnett and those guys, where it's like, you know, I will not lose. You know what I'm saying? Like, I'm going out there not to lose. And I feel like in Game 7, we're likely to get that version of Wimby because this is it. There's no chance. In Game 5, maybe he could wake up, and as much as he wasn't trying to, he knows there's a tomorrow. Now there's not. Now, if you don't play well tonight, then it's over. And the other element besides the Wimby is that De'Aaron Fox and Dylan Harper have played in every game since Game 3. And I think that's been massive as well, because when they play and they're the floor generals, they allow Wimby to get the ball where he wants it, which is a big thing for a big man, even one that has a handle like him. But it also lets Steph Castle not have to create, which means that he doesn't have 10 turnovers a game like he did in those first two games. He's been, I think last game he was like, 8 or 9 assists and 1 turnover. Mm-hmm. So that's huge for both of those guys. And it also lets Castle concentrate on really keeping SGA in hell. And so I don't think this is a one piece puzzle. I think all of these things work together. And if it goes right for the Spurs, I feel like the Spurs at their best, it's funny to say, I feel like the Spurs at their best are better than the Thunder at their best. I think the Thunder need some things to break their way. Whereas if you get good Wimby, you get good Castle because the other point guards on the court, I think that the Spurs have a little more variance in terms of being able to win this game.
2: In support of what David said, too, I don't think Wimby is going to shy away from leading.
0: Yeah.
2: He's only 22 years old. He is not the old head on this team by any means. It's probably Harrison Barnes or Kelly Olynyk or somebody like that. But he apparently rallied the troops after game five, after that loss, had some pointed things to say, raised his own hand, said that he had to play better. And he did stand out to Harrison Barnes for his own sort of leadership. And Barnes said yesterday after the win, he goes, as a leader, being able to do that, being able to talk the talk and then walk the walk with play, that's a rare combination, talking about Wembanyama. We're going to push back
1: sounds
2: on
1: like
2: more.
1: Sounds like my pushback won. Sounds like you guys came around to my pushback, trying to push one.
0: DDJ has the Wimby competitiveness gene.
2: I was going to tease more pushback. He just exactly jumped right in, which
1: just
2: is so
1: destroyed
2: rare.
1: It.
2: We would have this chemistry when we so rarely there's no consistency on the show. You know what I mean? Like we get to just dive right in. I gotta send that article to you, David. One of the Knicks' key role players is having surgery. Actually, had surgery today on his finger. But one of our friends on the NFL side thinks he still needs to be out there for his team. We're gonna explain that. Andre Snelling's Randy Scott here in studio. David Dennis Jr. down in Atlanta. This is ESPN Radio and the ESPN app.
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1: I feel like the word hope has been gone from the New York Knicks name for a long time.
2: Giving Jalen Brunson a $100 million deal, things started to flip from there.
0: Pull up three, Brunson from the right wing is good.
2: He is the driving force behind their success.
3: I think most importantly, we all believe in each other from top to bottom.
0: Bridges for three, good.
4: We're still writing our story.
1: There's nowhere better in the world when the Garden has hope.

0: It's a great song. I think that's why you picked it.
1: This is not the original. Obviously, this is not Toto.
0: Was that the Weezer version?
2: Correct.
0: Wow. Weezer did a whole album of covers, right?
3: But I mean, that's just so eclectic. You go from Hit 'Em Up to to this song.
4: I'm waiting for Dr. Dre's verse to come in.
3: Exactly.
2: Tweeted at Weezer every single day, like asking for
0: a cover of Africa.
2: Cover, and then they did it. And then I think they did something, a lot of covers after that. Yeah.
0: Well, they do Take On Me at their concerts.
2: Yeah.
0: They do an acoustic out in the second stage out in the audience. I've been told, I've never seen it live, but it's a great version, man. It's, I don't know, of a certain age, you gotta like it for a different reason than Hit 'Em Up.
3: Yeah.
0: You know what I mean?
3: A very different reason.
0: Andre Stelling's here in studio. I'm Randy Scott. He's David Dennis Jr. down in Atlanta, ESPN Radio, in the ESPN app and SiriusXM Channel 80. Have you found us on this beautiful Friday? We're glad you did. Knicks news today. Center Mitchell Robinson. So this broke yesterday. And I mean broke. He has a broken pinky. And I got a Knicks fan who's one of my kids' soccer coaches. And he goes, tell me this isn't real. He just texts me, tell me this isn't real. So he knew about it before I did. And I was like, hey, man, if there's anybody tough enough to fight through that, it's Mitchell bleeping Robinson. So he had surgery today, Robinson did. Does plan to play game one of the NBA Finals. Going to wear a brace on his hand. That, according to what sources tell ESPN's Shams Charania on Friday. I want to get to the Damian Woody tweet just because we're kind of up against it. But Woody, our NFL analyst, who is still just an absolute unit, just a moose. He tweeted this. He goes, I'm going to need some basketball dudes to help me understand why Mitchell Robinson will miss time with a broken pinky. I broke my hand in training camp, had surgery, had my whole hand in a cast, and didn't miss a game. That was Damian Woody's tweet. Obviously, the two sports are different, but he has a point. It's just a pinky, and then Gary Bilbert, I don't know who that is. Is this just a reply?
1: Yeah, this is just a reply I found funny.
0: Gary Bilbert goes, Big Wood, were you catching lobs and blocking shots? Hand strength plays a huge role in those skills. Damian goes, no, I was blocking 300-plus pound defensive tackles with one hand. That's amazing.
3: And that conversation ends.
0: That's
4: there you go. What can you say? What can you say to that?
2: Sorry, Gary.
1: I mean, Mitchell Robinson, the Knicks are not necessarily relying on his offensive skill set. Like, get out there and block some shots and get some boards, you know?
0: Well, that's just – so, I mean, they need him. He cannot not play. Like, he was –
4: especially if Wimby's going to be out there.
0: That's I went back. I didn't watch the game, but I went back and I looked at the box score and the recap from the NBA Cup.
3: Yeah.
0: A hold for applause, but it was back in December. Wemby, so this is the
4: research
0: final.
4: That's what I'm talking about.
0: This is the final of it, because I was like, man, you know, if the Spurs get there, like, obviously, you know, Mitchell Robinson, you need the size against like Hartenstein or I don't know, like, to help with rebounding against OKC, but you really need him against Wemby. So how did he do? And I'm like, oh yeah, they played in the NBA Cup final. So you go back and look at that. He had 10 offensive rebounds.
3: Yeah,
0: only 4 points. Did have a couple of blocks, but he's plus 9 because he had 10 offensive boards. Wemby came off the bench in that game.
3: Yeah. So Wemby had been injured. He had been injured, and he was working his way back, and he came off the bench for like the first 5 or 10 games that he came back. But yeah, Mitchell Robinson and those offensive rebounds, they were game changing in that NBA Cup. And so, yes, his presence is massive. And I guess to Woody's point, if there's any NBA player that could kind of basically play like a football player, it's Mitchell Robinson, right? Like, they're not relying, to what you said, they're not relying on him posting up and, you know what I'm saying? There's not a lot of skill position work in what he does. He's pretty much out there to block shots, be athletic, try to get rebounds. And if he, I don't know if he can catch a lob with his left hand. If he can catch a lob with his left hand, I heard the stat, and I'm not going to try to quote it because I don't remember it exactly. But basically, the vast majority of his shots have been dunks. Mm-hmm. And if they weren't dunks, they were still within like 2 or 3 feet of the rim. So, you know, presumably, if anybody could play, it would be him. The only thing is, he's already a hack, a Robinson candidate, right? Yeah. So you would have to feel maybe he plays at the start of quarters, because once they get to 5 fouls, why wouldn't you just foul him every time down the court and let him miss 2 free throws?
4: Well, but also, Mitch Robinson, it's not even just the offensive rebounds and the putbacks. It's the offensive rebounds and the kickouts to threes. Something 40% of his offensive rebounds were leading to like wide open threes for the Knicks. And I think that's a huge value. Mm-hmm. Don't necessarily need all the articulation of the fingers to get a pass out OG Anunoby for open three when you get an offensive rebound. So I think that there's some, and there's like every, I've been saying this all season, every like 3 weeks, Mitchell Robinson will have a 5 minute stretch of basketball where I'm like, this guy, this might be Will Chamberlain. Like, he just goes out there and like just impacts the game in a final series that may be close. Like that can be a that could turn the course of a series where you have it where he goes in and the Knicks are on a 13-3 run in game three, and that changes the course of the game and it changes the course of the series. Like that is the impact of somebody like Mitchell Robinson.
0: I think Woody's on this list. Who at ESPN, it's gotta be analyst wise, it's not host wise, who at ESPN would you least want to have a problem with? Right, I think Woody's on that list.
3: Yeah, I mean, we got some big dudes here.
0: We have some big dudes.
3: Like, Canty is like 6'8", and he played at almost 300 pounds. Yeah. So ain't no telling, what he is now.
1: I'm not messing with Perk.
3: Yeah.
1: Kendrick
0: Perk. I'd put Perk on that list.
4: I could take Perk.
3: Yeah.
0: He was on my flight back from Vegas, back from WrestleMania.
3: Uh-huh. Yeah.
0: I was like, how is that dude fitting on this flight?
3: Yeah, really quick, because I know we got to go, but the first time I met Perk was in Vegas at the Summer League. I was standing in a tunnel. LeBron James was at the top of the tunnel. There was people on both sides, and Perk was trying to get to LeBron James, and he's just coming at me.
0: Yeah.
3: And I'm like trying to get out the way. There's no way to get out the way. And I'm kind of built like Perk, but shorter, so I just braced. I was like, if it's going to be a collision, I got to get low. He swum moved me and went around and got up to LeBron. So, yeah. You don't want to mess with Perk. That's a big dude. Yeah,
0: you're trying to low me.
4: Perk is soft. S-A-W-F-T soft.
0: Buddy.
1: Cutting it.
4: I could knock him around. Come on now.
0: I would put Trevor Maddich on that list as well. I've heard Trevor's hand strength. Mm-hmm. Like, if Trevor just gets his hands on you, almost like jiu-jitsu, like you're in trouble. Are we done? Andre, you got somewhere to go?
3: I think I'm out.
0: Dre's got to go. It's more from David and I. The NBA lottery system has changed. We'll break it down on ESPN Radio. And the ESPN app.
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0: Every time we bought, I love that Bubba and I have a song. I do. I love that this one comes up.
1: Okay.
0: So I play this for my kids. Yeah, my kids are starting to get into their like, oh yeah, like I took them to the Blink-182 concert a couple summers ago. So they'll listen to some of Dad's old music when it's this, with some Biggie Smalls. Not really Tupac fans. I don't know.
1: Okay.
0: Well, they're East Coasters, you know?
1: Okay, yeah, yeah.
0: They're East Coasters.
1: Me and Bubba used to have a song. He used to play walk-on song for me, but he just stopped doing it.
2: Yeah, he plays it sometimes, but then
1: just kind of gave up on it.
2: Whenever he wants,
1: just
2: right?
1: Whenever he wants to, yeah.
0: What is the song?
2: It's probably on the array because we used to play it like every time, David.
1: Every time, and then he just stopped doing it. Rachel would do it all the time because Rachel definitely does it.
2: Mikey C does it too.
3: She does it.
1: They kind of keep me, you know.
2: Don't worry about yesterday.
1: Don't worry about old things. I wasn't even on the show. It was a solo show.
0: Ah, that's a good callback right there. ESPN Radio and the ESPN app, Sirius XM Channel 80, ESPN Plus, your smart speaker, however you found us. We're glad you did. ESPN Radio is presented by Progressive Insurance. 888-SAY-ESPN, 888-729-3776. What'd you make of Game 6 last night? Did the Spurs finally solve the Thunder, or is OKC just playing with its food? Are the Thunder going to win in Game 7? So you can talk Game 6, talk Game 7 if you want. Talk about the Knicks if you want to do that. But we also have news from the NBA yesterday, David, where tanking has been solved. They fixed it.
1: Yeah.
0: They fixed it. The NBA Board of Governors voting unanimously, or rather, excuse me, not unanimously, that's important, overwhelmingly on Thursday, to change the league's draft lottery format. It was ESPN's Shams Charania who had part of this story exclusively. Let's hear from Shams, as a matter of fact. He's going to break down the new lottery reform. Again, they're trying to address and hopefully fix the tanking issue.
4: The NBA's owners voted and passed new anti-tanking draft lottery reforms. The draft lottery, starting in 2027 through at least 2029, will expand from 14 teams to 16 teams. It will flatten odds, but most importantly, it will create a new relegation zone where, in an unprecedented move in American pro sports, the bottom three teams will be penalized and lose lottery balls for the number one overall draft pick. And so the NBA, in doing this, is trying to create a new system to incentivize winning. Overall, this is a radical response from the NBA to radical behavior to try to curb tanking moving forward. It'll give Adam Silver a ton of different disciplinary actions, $10 million in fine. He can forfeit draft picks, change draft odds moving forward. But the relegation zone is where everyone is going to try to stay out of, because now, moving forward, the worst teams will lose draft lottery ball odds.
0: They lose odds. They don't lose flat out the right to draft in the lottery. And I feel like that would have more teeth, David, but that's just a off-the-top criticism. I want to get to some other anti-tanking rules in addition to the relegation zone that they're calling it, which, again, is not relegation, but no back-to-back number one picks in back-to-back years. So, for example, next year, the Washington Wizards could not pick first overall. No top five picks in three consecutive years. So that would affect potentially the Utah. No, that would affect the Utah Jazz in 2027. Let's see. The league can reduce odds, move draft positions, and issue big fines if there's blatant tanking. There are also pick protection limits where teams can't protect picks in the top, you know, in the 12 to 15 range for future trades. And then there's something called a sunset clause. And this format would expire after 2029 because that's tied into the next CBA opt-out. But it allows for tweaks or a full replacement, possible draft credits in a system later. So when you think and you look at pros or cons, just what jumps out to you? First blush at this effort here from the NBA, David.
1: Let's do this. Can you just explain the current draft lottery process that's being replaced, what we had this past year? Can you explain that?
0: Well, the worst team in the league, the worst record in this league year going into the draft would have the greatest chance at getting the number one overall pick. They'd have the most ping pong balls that get, literally ping pong balls, they get thrown into this hopper, and you have, I think, the most ping pong balls in there. So then when they go ahead and draw the draft order, you have the best chance at getting the number one overall pick, providing you haven't traded the rights away to that pick for, let's say, Ivica Zubac.
1: That took you 20 seconds to explain. The before that, with the Shams, it was 2 minutes and 7 seconds I was timing.
0: You were timing me? Dude, I mean,
1: I was timing all of that because this is just very convoluted. And one of the criticisms, before we get into the actual rules themselves and how I feel about the rules, one of the things about the draft and the lottery for the NBA from a fan perspective is it is one of the universal. I remember being in Baton Rouge when New Orleans got the number one pick that was going to be Zion. And I remember it was like it was a meeting, and I just announced it to some people who are not sports fans. And I just said, hey, Pelicans got the number one pick, right? And everybody understood what I was talking about. And that is one of the things about the draft that, for whether you like it or don't, as people know, I'm somebody who wants to get rid of it all the way, but that's kind of neither here nor there, kind of here. But, like, it is one of the things that people just understand. When you're bad, you have a better chance. You put ping pong balls in, and you get your lottery odds go from there. One of the problems with this, it is not something that is welcoming to new fans. Like, I don't like it is. It takes 2 minutes at least to explain relegation, number one pick. This pick protection goes here. This thing goes here. There's expanded all this da da da. Like, it is so convoluted, and it is also a solution to a problem that, like, you are putting locks on the bank after they took all the gold, because all these people were tanking for this draft. They tanked for this draft, right? The Wizards cannot win a number one, get a number one pick again in 2027. Well, guess what? The Wizards don't want it because they got Trae Young, Anthony Davis. They have the number one pick. They're trying to get in the play-in. The Jazz are not trying to get a top three pick. They went and got Jaren Jackson. They are going to play their guys. They have the picks. Like, these teams are not doing this anymore because also they know that the draft picks, the draft's coming up for the next 2 years, which coincidentally are when this thing gets sunset. They're not good drafts. People are not going to be tanking like they were before. So you can look at this and say, oh, we did such a good job. We curbed tanking when tanking was going to kind of curb itself anyway to an extent because the picks were not going to be as valuable as they were going into this draft.
0: To me, there's also sort of a Venn diagram, like sort of like an overlap, or at least like a sweet spot that they're trying to hit here, because what you're trying to do is say, hey, we don't want any like repeat offenders. We don't want anybody to pick first overall in back-to-back years. And what we're doing is making it more difficult to draft first overall, period. Like, to tank your way into drafting first overall. So, if you're one of the three worst teams, which I think this year would be the Wizards, the Pacers, and I think the Jazz. Wizards, Pacers, Jazz. Maybe the Pelicans were. No, Wizards.
1: Wizards, Jazz, Kings.
0: Kings. Wizards, Jazz, Kings. Okay. The three worst teams. So, you limit, hopefully pretty sternly or drastically, you limit their ability and their likelihood to draft first overall. So they get punished in that way. The teams that then have not aggressively tanked, so they're not one of the three worst records, one of those teams drafts first overall. Great. What if next year that team has an injury or whatever it is, but they still manage to play their way? I guess what I'm saying is you're punishing teams that have a bad run of luck, developing talent, young talent, whatever it is, but they play hard. They're not one of the three worst teams in back-to-back years. Let's say they luck into, because that's what it is. It's a luck-based system. We're talking about ping pong balls, and they luck into having the first pick in back-to-back years. Nope, can't have it, because the presumption is you have the worst record, or you draft first overall in back-to-back years. You must have tanked to do that. But what you're doing is making it impossible, well, hopefully making it impossible, or at least not rewarding teams that do tank, to go ahead and get that first pick. Do you understand what I'm saying? Like, punished for something that you're trying to play within the rules and not being one of the three worst teams. But if you just have a bounce of ping pong balls that go your way, surprise, it doesn't go your way. You lose that first overall pick.
1: Yeah, I think what you're trying to say is that sometimes teams just suck.
0: Well,
1: there are teams that are not trying to tank. They're just bad, right? They're just bad teams.
0: Yes.
1: And
0: yes,
1: they'll end up being bad for 2 years in a row, and with the draft and the current way that it's constructed, for a lot of these teams, the best way to get out of there is to get two high picks. San Antonio managed to get three high picks, but they got two of them. One of them happened to be possibly the greatest player that we'll ever see, so that changes things, that skews things a little bit. But yeah, some of these teams are just bad, and there's no path. Like the Kings were trying to be good. They're just inept. They're just not. Which kind of to me is all of this convoluted stuff. This is another. This is like when you look at Adam Silver and the criticism of Adam Silver. This is about a dude who's doing things that look like their progress and look like their work, and they're not actual work. Right? It's like I'm looking like I'm trying to solve tanking. You're not really going to solve it because as long as you're rewarding losing at all, people are going to tank. Maybe they might not tank to the bottom two, bottom three, but there are going to be people who punt on the season because they're like, we're not good enough. Let's just punt on this thing. Or like you said, you have a bad injury, like the Pacers. They had a bad injury, and then they had a couple more injuries early in the season. They were just like, all right, we're not going to win these things. Like this is. To me, when months ago when I say, hey, let's just get rid of the draft altogether, which is not a novel concept. People said this before. It's like, well, that's convoluted. This is convoluted.
0: This is
1: chaos. This is complicated for no reason. When oftentimes these things kind of just they're going to fix them. Like people are not going to be tanking for the 2027 draft in the way that they were for this draft because they're not that level of great talent out there. And if you're going to just reward losing, because you're still rewarding losing to an extent. This is not going to solve tanking.
0: So yes, is it convoluted? Sure. Does it take a long time to explain? Uh-huh. Does it have a buzzword or a buzz phrase called relegation zone when they're trying to describe the punishment, like the punitive element of this, and saying if you're in the bottom three, we're going to go ahead and punish you? And they call it the relegation zone. And by doing that, they're tapping into foreign soccer.
1: Right.
0: Okay? There isn't even domestic soccer here stateside. The MLS does not have promotion or relegation. So they're taking this thing that perhaps not a lot of NBA fans are aware of, or American sports fans in general, and they're saying, hey, we're calling this the relegation zone. And NBA fans are probably like, what is that?
1: Right.
0: And what's relegation? Oh, well, relegation is this thing in foreign soccer leagues where if you have a horrible season, you can drop down a division. And like, oh my gosh, they're calling it the relegation zone. Does that mean these NBA teams will be relegated? No. Well, why are you calling it that? I don't know. Like, yeah, you know what I mean?
1: Yeah.
0: Like, why?
1: Yeah.
0: The phrasing itself is, in addition to being convoluted, also a little misleading. Shams also was talking about, and again, this was on SportsCenter as this news came down. He's our ESPN senior NBA insider. How this was not a unanimous vote. Okay, it was overwhelmingly in support of this change, which will go into effect, but it was not unanimous because Memphis voted no. Here's why.
4: My understanding is this vote passed 29-1. The Memphis Grizzlies were the lone team to vote against this, and that's because sources told me the Grizzlies voted no because they are now going to be barred from picking top five next year in 2027, because the reality is the Jazz tanked so well the last couple of years because they have now gotten back-to-back years of top five picks, and that will be three straight, which will disallow them from doing it.
0: Yeah, Memphis is going to vote no on this.
1: Yeah.
0: Absolutely, yeah. Vote no on this. You can see why. I mean, and the Wizards also are probably, I mean, I know they are, as a matter of fact, like very thankful for having the number one pick in this draft and not any future draft, but they are barred from having it next year. That's always the case because organizations, they may not look like it from the outside, David, especially if they stack these horrible seasons, but there is a long-term plan. And when suddenly your long-term plan is interrupted by a very immediate, right now, league-wide rule change and mandate, it's going to disrupt what you as an organization are trying to do.
1: Yeah, and Grizzlies are a perfect example of a team that just stunk this year, right? Like they had Ja Morant, they had Jaren Jackson, they made these picks for Desmond Bane,
0: yeah.
1: Got a bunch of draft picks. They thought that they were going to be kind of in the mix this season. They're just not good. They just stink. And now there's punishment for this team because your star is out. Then they trade Jaren Jackson, like, and you're kind of doing this rebuild. And you have this superstar, Ja Morant, that you kind of can't get rid of. And they just stink. And Memphis is a team that kind of would need a top five pick in 2027. Like, they traded Desmond Bane for a million picks,
0: yeah,
1: with the belief of like, hey, let's try to get some draft help in there and do this rebuild, and you change course in the middle of this. They've managed to do something that nobody really understands, nobody really likes, nobody really, like, the branding is kind of weird with the relegation zone thing.
0: Yeah.
1: Other than that, it's great. Other than that, it's a fantastic thing, which, you know.
0: Yeah.
1: Get rid of the draft, guys. We're just wasting everybody's time.
0: I want to hear more on that. So I'm going to go ahead and tease that myself because I have not heard your full pitch to get rid of the draft. I haven't yet. I want to hear your reasoning for that. I do want to say something had to change. And with whatever the change was going to be, there's going to be criticism for the new plan. And this is the criticism. But are the flaws in the plan, do they outweigh the fact that change had to absolutely happen? Because we can't have tanking seasons and late seasons like we had in this NBA season. We'll dive into that. 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What do you make about the new lottery system in the NBA? What about game 6 last night or game 7 ahead of us in the Western Conference Final? You give us a call, 888-SAY-ESPN, 888-729-3776. He's David Dennis Jr. I'm Randy Scott. 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
5: 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Off the rim, no good. 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Trey Allen, a three from the corner. It's good! 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

0: gotta keep the devil
1: off. Oh, hello.
0: Keep the devil off. Gotta keep the devil off. Keep the devil off. Can't worry about no snakes.
2: Is this his song?
1: That's my song.
2: This is your song,
1: Big
2: right
1: Crizzle.
2: Here?
1: Big Crit.
2: Come on.
1: Keep the devil off. That's what I'm talking about.
2: Keep the devil off. He is David Dennis
1: Jr. Mississippi's finest. Stand up.
2: I'm Randy Scott. I'm trying to think of who reps VA. Timberland, I think, did.
1: Play
2: more news.
1: Play some Crit for the kids, Randy.
2: All right, we're going to offline about this. I'm Randy Scott here in Bristol, Connecticut. It's ESPN Radio and the ESPN app, Sirius XM Channel 80, your smart speaker, iHeartRadio. However you found us, we're glad you did. ESPN Radio is presented by Progressive Insurance. 888-SAY-ESPN is a phone number, 888-729-3776. What do you make of the new tanking, anti-tanking rules that the NBA has lobbied, the change to the lottery system that will be implemented? Game 6 of the Western Conference Final last night, or Game 7 coming your way tomorrow? Hit us up. One of our favorites is on the line right now, Lamont in Virginia. You're on ESPN Radio. What's up, Lamont?
3: Hey, man, how are you? How are you?
2: Great. How are you doing? So, good to hear from you.
3: Good, man. Good, good. Sitting in traffic. But I think I have a solution to the tanking. I understand, you know, things are a little convoluted. But how about this? How about this pitch? How about if we was to go ahead? Now, we're talking about basketball in its entirety. How about if we was to take the NCAA champions, okay, and we have a game against the worst NBA franchise team, okay?
2: Okay.
3: So if we was to go ahead and do that, now I'm just saying, call me crazy, but I think it's a win-win for college, and I think it's a win-win for professional, because on a professional side, no professional team wants to go ahead and lose against a college best. If it's on the college side, it would be a marquee platform for them for their draft status to go into the NBA.

0: schools that have a real good team, and you always wonder, man, could this team be the best at beating one of the worst in the NBA? And I think that's a great idea. What do you think?
1: I'll say this. I will say that I don't think any of those college teams would stand a chance, so it would be kind of humiliating for everybody involved, the NBA team and the college team when it comes to that. But I like thinking outside the box. Lamont, before you go, real quick, you there. Can you just say, Anakin Skywalker was weak, I destroyed him?
0: Anakin Skywalker was weak, and I destroyed him.
1: There you go. All right.
2: So good. Incredible. God, we got it. What was the one that we were going to find from last week after Bryce Harper with the toothpaste?
1: It was Devin's sensual reading of toothpaste.
2: That's right. You put the toothpaste in the mouth and you put a dollop on your tongue, you know, something like that. So that's
1: the word. I think the word moist was in there or something.
2: I don't think so. You're adding that.
1: You moistened it.
2: You're adding that. You're absolutely adding that.
3: We might be adding that. Maybe that was our.
1: Need more granularity to the toothpaste.
3: He threw that out, but we can say this now that Andre's not here. He absolutely dominated that segment. And the use of granularity. And I was like, he made me feel like I understood granularity. That's how well he used that.
1: Yeah, he did. I don't know what it means, but I'm going to use it all day.
3: I'm going to be like, picking up my dry cleaning. I'm going to be like, did you guys use extra granularity with this? I can tell it's different. It's better. It's better. Yeah. Thank you for the granularity.
1: You granulated my pants today.
3: I'll pay extra. Well, I'd be careful probably phrasing it that way. But let's get out to the phones. 888-SAY-ESPN, 888-729-3776. Dan in the Commonwealth of Virginia. You're up next on ESPN Radio. What's up, Dan?
4: Good afternoon. Well, good morning, gentlemen. It's not afternoon yet. Listen, I agree that something needs to be done with the draft. The biggest hindrance to any progress is that old phrase, we've always done it this way. And they can't keep doing it the way they're doing it. But in the same breath, and Mr. Dennis, I think you mentioned this before about Adam Silver, don't leave it to him. So this man is the worst of all the major sports commissioners. He's the worst. He needs some of the backbone of his former boss. He doesn't need to be him, but he needs some. He can't figure this out. He couldn't figure betting out. What can he figure out? He's pathetic. And I nominate David Dennis Jr. as the next commissioner.
1: Whoa.
4: He's got the plan. He's got the plan to get rid of the draft. And like you said, Randy, I want to hear the plan. That's where I'm at right now. What do you think?
3: You're right. Thank you, Dan. Thank you. Yes, I agree with that. Dan, I want to hear the plan from David Dennis Jr. as well.
1: All right. Well, pull up to the learning tree, my good friend. this is how I feel about getting rid of the draft. And you know, other people have written about this and for many years. Basically, the idea is that it's anti-capitalist, like it was anti-open market to have people come out of college and they can go to any job they want, and you tell them where to go. Like, that's been sort of one of the bases of not wanting to have a draft. But in terms of tanking, it adds another element because whenever you have a lottery system like this, you're going to ultimately at some point reward people for losing, right? And you're giving bad organizations chances at being better by giving them great talent. And sometimes these organizations are not ready to have this great talent. And we see situations where they will have a great player and that player won't be great until they leave. Or they'll go to this market and be there for 3 or 4 years and then go somewhere else because they see their chances of winning are better at another place because other places are better equipped for people to win. So for me, I think that if you get rid of the draft, let players come out of college, and maybe you cap a rookie differently than another player or whatever. You come out and let them just pick the team that they want to go to. Just pick the team you want to go to. And that forces an organization to be one that is attractive for a player coming out of college. So I'm going to, and I know everybody says, oh, everybody will just go to the Lakers, go to the big markets. Yeah. Well, when you have a second apron, like you do now, what we know is that you can't just stockpile a bunch of players who are going to get supermaxes. Like, that's just, you just can't do it anymore in the league. Boston is a perfect example of a team that you got Jaylen Brown, you got Jason Tatum, and back-to-back drafts, two high.

0: picks, two great players, MVP type players. They command a supermax. And so what do you have to do? You have to gut the rest of your team to afford these two players. So there's not going to be this world where three generational, like the three best players out of the draft this year are not going to go to the Lakers, right? Because at some point, you know they're not going to be able to pay them. But also, the Lakers right now have Luka Doncic, who wants to win a championship now. He doesn't want two rookie, like, number one picks. So, like, it forces organizations to be attractive to rookies, and you have to be better. So, like, teams like San Antonio, Indiana, like, these are small market teams, Oklahoma City, that are attractive to a rookie that wants to come out. Because they're well-run organizations, Dallas is sort of the same way traditionally. Like, they've attracted free agents in the past because of Mark Cuban and the things he was doing. So this, I just think that if you get rid of the draft, let players choose where they go, it forces organizations to either be good or actually get relegated or change ownership and things like that, because you're not going to ever attract these players. Now, will owners ever go for it? No, because it forces them to be good at their jobs without a fail-safe of a lottery pick when you're bad at your job. They're never going to go for it. But if you actually want to get, like, eliminate tanking, you will not have any tanking in the league if you have to if you get rid of the draft.
1: Man, okay. I mean, I you mentioned Dallas specifically. The first thing I thought of was Dirk. And the reason that people wanted to come to Dallas was, A, probably no state income tax.
0: Yeah.
1: B, great food. No. Yeah. But B, you know, play for an owner who was spent money on his team.
0: Yeah.
1: But also because they had Dirk. And they got Dirk because of the draft. Like, I just don't see mid-market teams doing well in a situation where kids coming out of college, young men coming out of college, can go and play wherever they want. To me, it feels like a rich get richer, poor stay poorer, and like a shrinking middle class NBA.
0: So let's do this. Well, first of all, Dirk was a ninth pick. So Dirk was not, it's not like Dirk was.
1: He was still a draft pick.
0: He's a lottery pick, but also he's a, it wasn't like, you know what I'm saying? Like, you kind of had to go down the line to get. So let's game this out.
1: A German kid's not going to come to the U.S. and play in Texas. You know what I mean? Like, they're going to come and play in New York. They're going to come play in L.A. They're going to come and play. Like, you know what I mean? Like, the teams that they see abroad are probably the teams they're going to want to come play for. And I think, like, San Antonio doesn't become San Antonio without David Robinson being drafted out of the Naval Academy or Tim Duncan going to San Antonio. You know what I mean? Like these mid-market teams don't become the franchises or the dynasties that they are if they aren't able to draft smarter than other teams.
0: Okay, let's do this. So let's game this out. If you were the number three pick right now, right? Where would you go? If you had to pick any team in the world, where would you go right now as number three pick?
1: Who's three? Is like Wagner, maybe?
0: Okay.
1: Yeah.
0: Where would you go?
1: Miami, maybe, let's just say.
0: Okay. Well, what if the number one pick goes to Miami?
1: If DeBonta could go anywhere? Let's say DeBonta goes to Utah, actually, maybe because he likes Utah.
0: Okay, so Utah is a small market team that gets the number one pick because the guy gets to choose where he wants to go.
1: Okay, right? Well, no, he's from Boston. See, he goes to the Celtics. He grew up in Boston.
0: So DeBonta goes to the Celtics. So if I'm Boston, if I'm DeBonta, why do I want to go to Boston? Because I grew up there.
1: So you're saying personal ties. Okay, over like
0: personal ties are part of this, right? Like personal ties are part of this, okay. But also. Do I want to go to Boston knowing that Tatum, Brown are going to be there? Their supermaxes are there, right? Maybe they'll be done with the supermax by the time AJ's part of it, but like by the time he's due a supermax, those guys are going to be taking up a big chunk of the you know draft capital, or maybe they're gone and maybe you're part of a rebuild. Like Boston's win now, right?
1: Okay.
0: And so is that really the fit for a rookie to be the third option, right, on a team coming out when you can be a number one option and get all the endorsements? Like, do you want to go and be a third option somewhere as a number one draft pick?
1: Okay. All right. It is a radical change. It is an absolute blowtorch where, you know, the NBA with their lottery proposal now, their lottery plan now is more of like a, I don't know, a BIC.
0: And it takes like 10 seconds to explain. And players get to go where they want.
1: True. Exactly. No, you're right. You're right. The elevator pitch is goated. Tune in for baseball action tomorrow as the Pirates host the Twins, presented by Progressive Insurance. Coverage begins at 3:30 p.m. Eastern on ESPN Radio and the ESPN app.
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4: They say it's the best line in sports, I believe.
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6: Every game is earned. Game 7 will be no different.
1: All right, the Game 6, which we don't get without, we don't get Game 7 without Game 6. NBC had some footage from Game 5 that they kind of missed during Game 5, but they cut together really well, and they ran it in Game 6 where they had a different angle of Victor Wembanyama, David, telling his teammates to commit hard fouls, specifically Mason Plumlee, and I think Bismack Biyombo was the other, and the Spurs players listened to him. And, and that was as the game was getting out of hand for San Antonio in Game 5. And you saw one where Plumlee just ran through Jared McCain. And I will say, you know, this is kind of a cry wolf situation. Sometimes when you flop so much, it's hard to distinguish.
0: Oh, there we go.
1: It's hard to distinguish what is an actual hard hit, and you have to look at it. And looking at it, there's no denying that Plumlee ran through him. And it, honestly, there's a case that could be made for a flagrant foul. But the Spurs followed through with more physical play yesterday. They made OKC feel them. And that includes Carter Bryant. And this video is all over. It's all over social media. But it's Carter Bryant running through the back/shoulder of SGA. And again, SGA hitting the deck is nothing new, but SGA hitting the deck because of a hard foul that probably could have been a flagrant foul, that is drawing some attention. And strong attention from OKC fans and just basketball fans. Some people are applauding it because they're like, hey, why the hell did it take so long for the Spurs to make OKC feel them? Carter Bryant was the first name that Devin said in terms of somebody who stepped up and had a big game for the Spurs. And I look at the box score and I'm like, he only had 2 points, right? Yeah, he only had 2 points.
0: So, big dunk coming off the baseline. That
1: so
0: was a big play.
1: Obviously it resonated. And here's Mitch Johnson, Spurs head coach, talking about the impact of Carter Bryant specifically.
4: Yeah, Carter, you know, there's much to do with what happened a couple games ago, I know, and the visual of it. Carter has been as coachable as anybody. At times, he probably is trying to do the right thing too much, and I think that's where, at times, the urgency and the competitiveness of myself comes out, because I just want that kid to play fast and aggressive. He has as good of raw instincts, and when he plays free and allows his instincts to follow his athleticism and aggressiveness, good things happen. And when he can be disciplined a little bit on top of it, it's fun to watch.
1: Is it fun to watch for you?
0: Oh, I love it. I love it. I think, I mean, yeah. We've become the Thunder Spurs sort of division has on the internet has been just kind of the Thunder fans are fighting for their lives against like basically the rest of America right now. And I think you could be, I don't have any problem with what Wemby did. Like, if you are going to say, hey, these dudes are pulling on Wemby, where's the guys off the bench who have his back? When he elbowed Naz Reid, they're like, who's going to come here and have his back? He calls for it. He said, hey, these dudes are following me. Go and foul them back. Like, that's what we want. I want that all day over a whistle. Like, I want that more than – I don't want the referees to fix what the Thunder are doing. I want the Spurs to go out there and let people know, hey, like – you're going to mess with our guy. We're going to knock you around. And their fouls are different than the Thunder fouls. The Thunder fouls, a lot of grabbing, a lot of pulling, a lot of hacking. The Spurs fouls are, I'm going to knock your teeth out one good time and get a foul out of it. Yeah. And you're going to feel that too. And because, I mean, the Spurs are just younger. They don't know how to manipulate the refs or, you know, do all the sneaky stuff that the Thunder are doing. They're just going to foul you really hard and they're going to get called for it. And I think letting a little street justice happen out there is the best way to go.
1: It's funny. I have a Thunder fan right now who's like, basically watching it last night is more enjoyable because your team, as though I'm a Spurs fan, which I'm not, as your team was able to play football, which has been the criticism on the defensive end of the floor. Yeah. And he calls me a bad name.
0: well, you've been fighting with the internet for 2.5 weeks now.
1: I go through phases. I'm glad we're talking about this. I have a problem. No, I mean, I go through phases where, like, I will think I have an idea. And I'm like, hey, like, it's not fun to ride behind bicyclists. in my vehicle.
7: I was just going to mention.
0: Oh, no.
1: You know?
0: Oh, no.
1: And then I learned that there's a bicyclist like hive on social media. And they come out of the woodwork.
7: Do you still get some tweets about that ancillary like every once in a while?
1: Every once in a while. Because you get the people. I've learned this, David. Have you learned this? That sometimes there are people who they only use social media like every couple of months.
0: Yeah.
1: So like they clock in and they're like, what did this idiot say? And it's like, man, I said that in March. Like we have moved on. Does that ever happen to you?
0: They have not moved on.
1: Buddy.
0: Oh, it happens to me all the time. People pulling up old. Yeah.
7: I mean, you're gonna get the Drake hive in like, you know, 8 months.
0: Oh yeah,
7: now.
0: The Drake hive is all over me. Still.
1: What'd you say about Drake? You didn't like the 43 track album?
0: Said I was bored by it. And then everybody's like, they were like, well, you're boring. And I'm like, okay. Like, fine. I'm 40. I could be boring. Also, Drake is 39, so we're the same age. Like, so there's that.
1: Oh, there you go. There you go.
0: So, you know, like, I don't know. I don't find things for 22-year-olds as interesting as Drake does. So.
1: That's all it is. Yeah. I loved the Simpsons meme. It was Principal Skinner.
0: Yeah.
1: And he's standing there, and it's a Thunder logo over Principal Skinner's face. And the top part is, am I missing something? And the bottom part is, no, it must be that all other 29 teams and fan bases are wrong. Well, it was kind of what it is right now.
0: It was one of the 15 anti-Thunder things you retweeted it last night.
1: I don't know what you're talking about. That feels pretty.
7: It's my favorite thing on the internet. Randy going at Thunder.
0: Right, just going in on the Thunder fans.
1: There are smarter basketball. It is interesting. It's really interesting to see where the dividing line is, because there are smart basketball minds. Guys who coached, guys who played. I'm thinking of Seth Davis. I'm thinking of Doug Gottlieb. I'm thinking of Chris Mannix at Sports Illustrated, who are like, hey, this criticism of SGA is blown out of proportion. He doesn't even shoot that many free throws. That was a foul on De'Aaron Fox in game 4. Mm. He is allowed landing space. Da, da, da, da, da. There's that. And then there are smart basketball minds on the other side. And I'm on the other side. I don't consider myself a smart basketball mind necessarily, but it's like Ryan Russillo, Mark Titus, other guys who are like, hey, this is getting ridiculous. Like these, like the number of times this team, are they coached to hit the floor? Because Jerry McCain didn't do this in Philadelphia.
0: Right.
1: Is SGA coached to hit the floor? Because he didn't do this in LA when he was with the Clippers. Like, what is driving this need to constantly hit the deck? And that's a different conversation, but it's really like they are as polarizing of an NBA team as I've seen probably since the Pistons, maybe in the early 2000s. I mean, Kobe's Lakers had the Kobe hive behind them, so I don't think it was as polarizing. But, man, it is fascinating, to say nothing of the cease and desist letter that SGA's folks sent to prove exactly how thin that skin might be. We're going to dive into that. He's David Dennis Jr. I'm Randy Scott. Plus, Who You Got is next. 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
4: 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Devin Kane, it's time to play a game of Who You Got.
5: Well, I thought you were going to make fun of SGA first. 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
4: I didn't want to make fun of SGA.
5: I thought you were going to trash him for the cease and desist.
6: Well, lucky for you. The
5: floor is yours.
6: The first question in Who You G, because we've been talking about it all show. It'll lend this to for you, because Spurs at Thunder, Game 7.
4: Yes.
6: It's tomorrow night. 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OKC, 3.5-point favorites. So, who you got in this game, and any other thoughts you'd like to get off your chest?
4: Randy. Is this where I can do it?
5: Yeah, go for
4: Thunder.
5: It. I think this should just be a solo show for the rest of the...
4: I think the Thunder are going to win. I think it's going to be a choppy game. I think it's going to be a lot of whistles. If the more whistles, the greater the chance that the Thunder can win. The cease and desist that representatives for SGA filed against Underdog Sports because of the operation-style game that they promoted, where it's like SGA's likeness, and if you touch SGA, you get whistled for a foul, but if you don't, you win the game. And that is the thinnest skin behavior. And I particularly liked that one of the demands, David, was to destroy all games. All physical games have to be destroyed, according to the cease and desist letter. I thought that was hilarious.
5: So you're saying SGA himself is soft, or...
4: Do you think his representatives would issue that? It's a PR nightmare to do it, right? It's not a good PR move. Do you think his representatives would do that independently, or would they do it at his behest or with his approval?
5: I don't know. I don't know how involved he would be in that. You know what I'm saying? Like, I don't know how much he cares about that. I don't know how much he cares. I think that feels like a representative thing more than an SGA thing. I'm going to give him a little grace. It's not like when Drake, it's both the Canada thing. You know, Drake has the lawsuit against, like, the record label because of Kendrick diss. Like, that's a weak move. I don't feel like SGA is as involved in that.
4: Okay. Okay.
5: Yeah. And give a little grace about it.
6: And who are you picking, David? What do you got?
5: I'm going Thunder. Whoa. I'm going Thunder.
4: Wow.
5: I'm
4: both going, of us, huh?
5: Yeah. I just think home, SGA is going to have a good game, I think. Experience. I've been sort of anti-experience this whole time, but I do think that it will play a factor when you think about the guys like Stephon Castle. It's Game 7 at home. The Thunder beat Denver in Game 7. They beat Indiana in Game 7. Of course, Halliburton was hurt. I'm just going to go with the safer bet, and the safer bet is OKC. I just want a close game, though. I just want a good game.
6: That'd be fun. Yeah, Game 7 tomorrow night right here at ESPN Radio, the ESPN app. Tune in. Moving right along. 40 years ago this month, Top Gun was released. Who you got as your favorite Tom Cruise movie, David?
5: Favorite Tom Cruise movie.
4: Wow.
5: I might go Jerry Maguire, even though he was a terrible agent. He was a bad agent, but it was a good movie.
4: Wait, why was he a bad... Wait. Why was he a bad agent?
5: Rod Tidwell had, I believe, 1,500 yards and, like, 23 touchdowns. And there was a question about... He should have sat out that whole season.
2: Show me the money!
5: There's no reason you're begging for that kind of money. Because I did a deep dive at one point. He was like third behind like Jerry Rice, and I can't remember who the other person was in terms of receiving yards. He had an incredible year. There should have been no question about him getting a renewed contract with those level of stats. 1,500 yards, 20 touchdowns, Rod Tidwell. What kind of terrible agent are you that you can't get this guy the bag when he has that kind of that guy? Well,
4: you went analytics on it.
5: I'm in analytics.
4: I'm either going to go Top Gun Maverick or Tropic Thunder.
5: Oh,
6: Tropic Thunder is unbelievable. I'll throw in A Few Good Men, but
4: that's a great one.
6: Tropic Thunder.
4: Yeah.
6: Tropic Thunder is so great. Both Top Guns I also enjoy.
4: Yes, I agree.
6: Thoroughly. 61 years ago this month, a dozen students at a school in England were sent home in order to get haircuts after their hair resembled Mick Jagger. They didn't care for that at that school. Who you got as the one musician you wish you could model your look after, Randy?
4: Model my look after?
6: Correct.
4: So beyond hair? One musician.
5: While you're thinking, 112 passes, 1,658 yards, and 28 touchdowns for Rod Tidwell. Terrible.
4: He's still going.
5: Terrible agenting. He should have gotten a bag.
4: I go one musician who had it. I'd probably go one music. Dude, I mean, Riley Green's kind of killing the game right now, country music-wise. But that's because he's like built like a linebacker. Prince. Prince.
5: Oh, don't laugh at that. I don't believe you.
4: Prince.
5: I don't believe for a second.
4: Yeah.
5: You would want to wear anything Prince has worn in his life.
4: To just have that confidence. Because to wear it, you'd have to have confidence.
5: I don't think you would ever, if somebody gave you a wardrobe, be like, give me the Prince.
4: Answer the question, David.
5: Andre 3000. End of story.
4: Okay. All right. That's a better answer than mine. That's fine. We got more of that next week. You back next week, David?
5: Yeah, we'll be here unless
4: you and me. Consistency. Rich Eisen Show is next. This is ESPN Radio and the ESPN app.
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1: With guest host O'Shea Jackson Jr. live.

many-time Emmy-nominated host, Rich Eisen. Your phone calls, latest news, and more. And now, sitting in for Rich, O'Shea Jackson Jr.

0: Ladies and gentlemen, I am that smooth molasses in your ear gate, film and television, and now radios. O'Shea Jackson Jr. sitting in for Rich Eisen. Over there, we got my brother of the Ball Brigade, Chris Brockman, in the building.
1: What up, baby? What's happening, man?
0: Jay Felly on the ones and twos.
2: Hey, what up, O'Shea?
0: And over there in the corner, my tag team partner, the Big Tuna, T.J. Jefferson.
3: You don't stop calling me that, though.
0: Come on, man. You run out tuna.
1: The Big Tuna is a hilarious name.
0: With two O's, though.
3: Yeah, people be thinking it's fish.
0: No, bro. Big Tuna, Altoona. Altoona, Pennsylvania. What's up, y'all? How y'all feeling?
1: What up, man?
3: What up, man? How you feeling? What up?
0: I feel great when the Thunder lose. I feel so like, man, I want food tasted better. You know, when I stretch, I didn't pull my back. I'm 35. That's a real danger.
3: Yeah.
0: That's a real danger. And the Thunder lose.
3: I tried
0: to Hooray
3: tell you.
0: For me.
3: I tried to tell you that yesterday. It was going 7.
0: Yeah, man. But I agreed with you.
1: You guys were right.
0: You know what it was? It was the hopeless, my man Chris Brockman, full of no hope.
1: I guess, honestly, when Hall of Famers come on the show and they tell us things, we need to listen to that information. Chris Webber was on here earlier this week with Susie and said, oh yeah, San Antonio is going to blow them out in game 6. Like, we're going to have a game 7. And we were all like, what? Blow them out? They look terrible in game 5.
0: Yeah. No legs.
1: No legs. Wemby was terrible. They were, you know, him and Fox were 8-for-30. Nope. Didn't matter.
0: Yeah.
1: Blowout last night.
0: Yeah. It was incredible. Wait, hold on, TJ. You know what I like to do? Time out. Chris Webber was here?
3: Wow, right. Stop it.
0: I'm a Laker fan, man. He was a Sacramento
3: That's
0: King.
3: Offended.
1: You know what I'm talking time out.
0: But, yeah, time out. Gosh, Chris Webber was
1: that's
0: here?
1: That's terrible.
0: But, yes, the Spurs handled business, 118-91. Gotta love that. Victor Wembanyama, there he is. They said, you know, that you couldn't just get 15 shots up. He put up 21, hit 10 of them, but 4 of those were major threes at great times, mm-hmm. Really set the gap where it was needed. And they did what they were supposed to do at home. The key to that victory, though, while, you know, you got your starters doing your business, how about Dylan Harper? My man Dylan Harper with 18 points off the bench for San Antonio. Hooping. All right. 6-for-9 shooting. And remember that the 3-point percentage I said was going to change? It got up to 37. 37%.
1: Yeah, 29-37. That's huge. I think they made 5 more threes than Oklahoma City. They doubled their free throw attempts. I mean, everything was going San Antonio's way last night. And again, that's why we're getting a game 7, which we all would have expected after the epic game 1. We were hoping for a game 7 in this series. The games have not been great once again.
0: Yeah.
1: You know, that's now 5 out of the 6 games that have just been kind of yawn fest heading into the fourth quarter. You know, the stars are coming out early in the fourth. It's not what we want. It's not what we were hoping. But we are getting a game 7, so still fingers crossed that that's going to be an epic battle. And we'll see who makes it to the NBA Finals to play the Knicks.
0: You ever had a sandwich where the bread kind of made the sandwich? Like, the bread was so good that it was just like the key X factor in the sandwich.
3: Only
0: maybe that's what we're going to get. Because game 1 and game 7, if we get 2 great games right there, that's a pretty good sandwich, man. And I don't want Oklahoma City to go any further. But,
2: made me hungry.
0: You know, it's usually, yeah, I know, right? It might be a chance of 5-v-8.
1: But do you think, so let's say game 7 is, you know, let's say it's like a 5-point game. Like, it comes down to the closing minutes, but free throws makes it a 2-possession game or what have you. Do you think that is going to, we are going to look back and remember this as a great series? Because this has not been a great series at all. But do you think the great game 1 and a close game 7 will kind of make us forget that this was kind of a, almost like a snoozer?
0: A little bit. It's one of those, when you look it up online later on in life, you're like, oh, actually, I don't remember it that way. It's because that game 1 and game 7 were so crazy. It might be something like that. But where do you guys think, in Oklahoma, do you see the Spurs having a chance? In my heart of hearts, of course, I'm the Laker fan who just had to see them. I think Oklahoma's going to go in here and it's going to be the game that I was expecting in game 1.
1: Yeah.
0: And I can't stand that I feel that way. And I'm hoping when you beat a team, you make sure that you have to beat them a certain way. Because in basketball, really in any sport, that you get multiple games in a series, you don't want momentum to go, you know, either direction. And getting your tail whipped in game six, the Spurs are going in there with a level of confidence that might be scary for the Thunder, but you know what the tail is, the calls that they might get in that building. And so it's going to be interesting to see. And would you rather watch a rematch of 1999 or the Battle of Blue and Orange, OKC versus the Knicks?
1: I'm pulling for the Spurs. I like them more. I like the way they play basketball more. But if I hate to bring this back to officiating, guys, it's like you look at the free throw numbers.
0: It's obvious.
1: You look at the free throw numbers. They shoot 12 last night, I believe, in San Antonio. Mm-hmm. Game 5 in Oklahoma City, they shoot 38.
0: Like, come on.
1: You know what I mean? They shoot 18 in game 4. It's just, I'm saying the disparity is so great that you can't help but wonder, TJ, are they going to shoot 30 more free throws in game 7 at home? And we're just going to be complaining about it on Monday that officiating once again decided a game in this series.
3: Well, it's funny you brought that up because I was literally going through and looking at the amount of foul shots that were taken throughout this series. I realized yesterday, I think the refs were letting them play because yeah.
1: Good.
3: Let's see, Oklahoma City was 11 of 12 from the line. The Spurs were 21 of 25, a little bit of a discrepancy. And yet we're talking, there was one game, I think it was game 3, both teams attempted 33
1: yeah.
3: foul shots. And I noticed it yesterday. It looked like they were getting a little physical.
1: Okay.
3: Refs were kind of taking the whistles and putting them in their pocket. Hopefully we get that. Hopefully the refs let these guys play. We don't need the ticky-tack fouls. Just let them go out there, get busy for 48 minutes and truly crown a winner without ref interference. I know that sounds great and all, but is it going to happen?
0: Perfect world, TJ.
3: In a perfect world. But it's kind of what we got yesterday a little bit.
1: Yeah, it would be great. We're getting a game 7. And afterward, last night, Victor Wembanyama was asked what he thinks about when he hears the words game 7.
2: First thing is listening to, you know, the experienced people, whether it's on our team, on our staff, or outside. We got the chance to have plenty of those around.
1: Yeah.
0: Man, well,
1: I mean, first of all,
0: I was surprised he was sitting down. I thought he was standing. And then when it zoomed out, he was sitting. Because he was holding the mic, I was like, oh, man, they won't let him sit down? What a giant. Did you see the shirt he was wearing when he walked in?
3: Oh, yeah.
0: What's that, a 7X? My goodness. He came in with a tarp tee.
1: A tarp.
0: That was wild, man. The dude is just larger than life. We saw him at Fanatics Fest, and I couldn't believe it.
3: Yeah, it was just like, I was sitting there like, whoa.
0: Yeah, man.
3: Large.
0: Man.
1: He's probably grown since then, by the way. Since you saw them, he's probably added an inch or two.
0: That dude, we were talking about it in our Ebony and Ivory carpool, that... That dude, if he had put on the muscle of Giannis, what does that look like?
3: There's still a chance.
4: Scary.
0: And, I'm pulling for him. We're really going to be watching the referees. And I think the league has to know that we're watching the referees. Adam Silver, he has this war against tanking. What happened to flopping? Didn't they used to get fined $5,000?
1: Technical fouls, too, for flopping.
0: Yeah. What happened to that?
1: I don't know.
0: It's just out the window?
3: I think that's coming.
0: Man, we're going to have Ramona Shelburne on in a few, and I need to ask her because she has much more knowledge about the league than I do.
3: What happened
0: to that $5,000 fine that you used to get for flopping?
3: Also, she can truly break down how this whole tanking thing is going to work. I was watching.
1: Oh, yeah, the rule, it all got passed. Yes.
3: I was really trying to figure out, and I was like, wait a minute, we got Ramona coming in today, so I don't even have to worry. Yeah. She'll be able to.
0: But please inform me, what got passed? Is another confusing.
1: The 3-2-1 on the tanking and the new lottery stuff is, it got officially passed.
0: Well, here we go. Here we go. Yeah, man, because I need to know. I mean, what do you think? We got to go through what we think Shay, Gilgeous Alexander would be fined by now if we were doing a $5,000 thing. It's my word.
3: $275,000.
0: There's a compilation of him flopping on every shot attempt in one game.
1: Mm-hmm.
3: Yeah.
0: $5,000 per flop.
1: I think, like we said, someone put a mashup together of his Clipper rookie season.
3: Nope.
1: Not one flop, and he was getting hit way harder.
0: Hey, you know what happened? Remember my man Chris Paul went to Oklahoma that 1 year. That 1 year.
3: You saying he taught him that?
0: He Obi-Wan'd him. Taught him his ways.
1: Is that who it was? Because we're trying to figure out, like, what flipped.
0: Chris Paul going to that Thunder that 1 year.
3: Yeah, but Chris Paul wasn't, if I'm not mistaken, I don't ever remember Chris Paul being known as a flopper.
0: Bro, we used to call him Fish Paul. Yes, he flops.
3: Maybe as a Clipper fan. You're a Clipper fan. I can't remember this.
0: Bro, you just
3: trying to. I don't remember this.
0: You just trying to put propaganda on the show.
3: I don't remember this at all.
0: That is wild. Oh, I can't wait to bring up that Clipper team with Ramona. You know, she's my resident
1: so
0: Clipper.
1: So Chris Paul, 1920, was with Oklahoma City. Was Shea on that team in 1920?
3: 1920?
0: Well, he had to be on that Clipper team. They had to be on the same team at some point.
1: Yeah, he was. That was his first year with the Thunder.
0: Come on, baby. I'm telling
1: you. Chris Paul taught Shea how to flop.
0: Yeah, and he mastered it. He is his Anakin.
1: Come on.
0: Yes, sir. Star Wars always finds a way back to my life.
1: But Chris Paul was awesome that year. He was second team All-NBA.
0: Bro. Yeah, it was one of those that was like, oh, they sent him there to kind of fizzle out, and he refused. Shout out to Chris Paul, man. The Laker that should have been. Should have been. I was robbed, TJ.
1: What a sliding door.
3: Am I tripping? Are we sure Chris Paul was on this team? And
0: I mean, he's looking on Beyonce's internet right now.
3: Okay. Yeah. I guess that just escapes my memory. 2019, as well as
1: the 2019-20 season, Chris Paul was on the Thunder with Shea.
3: Okay.
1: Yeah.
0: See, they try to make me seem like I was crazy. I got paperwork to say I'm not crazy.
1: I mean, you're wearing an Austin 316 shirt today.
0: Yeah.
3: How does that make him crazy?
1: I don't know. I'm just saying he has a painting of himself next to the desk.
0: Hold on. Let's not forget. Come on, y'all. Thanks, Felly. On the ones and twos. Don't worry. The chaos will be over at 12, and Rich will be back here Monday.
1: We're going to talk about this all day, but what do we think is going to happen in game? Like, who is ultimately going to win this game?
0: The bench. The bench, whichever bench steps up. I don't think this game is this way without Dylan Harper. The dude was 6-for-9 for the night, 2-for-3 from three, 18 points off the bench. The highest scoring player on the bench, a plus 19. That's huge. It's got Kawhi's number. That bothers me. But I mean, you play like that, go ahead. You got whatever number you want.
1: Kawhi's number.
0: The bench is what killed us. The Lakers versus the Thunder, their bench was destroying ours. And if those guys can step up, they're an X factor that just cannot be stopped. And the Thunder got him. You know, the Thunder got him over there because of Alex Caruso, former Laker. Former Laker Alex Caruso. Right. Back when the league told me that he wasn't a good player. We were the ones preaching Alex Caruso, that beautiful bald man.
3: Yeah, you preached so much you didn't want to pay him. So
0: what are you talking about? Like, I didn't want to pay him.
1: Yeah. You were in charge. You got the ear.
0: I was in charge.
1: You got management's ear.
0: Please. They know not to pick up my phone call no more. I'm so aggressive. Yeah, man. It bothers me as a Laker fan. It bothers me when any of our former players are doing really well.
3: I don't want to hear about that, man. I got to watch Jared McCain.
0: What you got to hear about?
3: I got to watch Jared McCain make TikToks and drop, you know, 16, 17.
0: Pop, locking, and dropping it to the Western Conference Finals.
3: We gave that man away. You know what I'm saying? So, I do feel you on that. It is kind of, as a fan, it does, like,
0: stings.
3: Like Brockman, when Luke Kornet, every time he gets a dunk, does that just like,
1: giving him up.
3: Anytime
0: one of your boy.
3: Yeah, anytime your team gives up a player, and then they continue. But McCain is really every game. I'm just like, why? I was like Cardi B. Like, what was the reason?
0: Yeah.
3: What was the reason?
0: Yes, man. And especially when it's a player that you had arguments for, you got into a couple of water cooler beefs for. You know how many people told us we were crazy to praise Alex Caruso the way that we did?
3: Yeah, that was Brockman that said that.
0: I mean, he's a Celtic. We expect it from, you know, the Celtics.
1: I kind of like Caruso, man. He's holding it down.
0: Yeah, I bet now that he's not in purple and gold.
3: For the BB?
1: True, but he's holding it down for the bald whites. You know what I mean?
0: Yes. Yeah. The bald brigade.
1: Let's go.
3: But yeah, this is exciting, man. This is what we wanted, right? Like, Game seven, I know I was all for it. As a basketball fan, and fans, you got to appreciate this.
1: Yeah, you always want more ball. Yeah. I mean, I was rooting for – we wanted Cleveland to win a game so we could just have more games to watch.
3: More games. So,
0: yeah.
3: Yeah, this is going to be exciting, man. And I do have a feeling this is going to be a game for the ages.
1: Yeah.
3: I think both of these teams, they know what's at stake. Obviously, the Thunder have more experience than the Spurs do in with this team. But, you know, the other day I was saying the Spurs kind of need, like, that grizzled vet.
0: Yeah.
3: You know, they do have the Harrison Barnes, who doesn't get a lot of minutes. But, you know, his knowledge of being there and done that, like, he can talk to this team in a way like, yeah, we can follow this guy because he knows the route.
0: Yeah. Yeah. So, those Warrior teams,
3: yeah.
0: You know, going to a college like North Carolina, you know, Harrison Barnes – now that I think about it, I couldn't pick out his voice if you played it for me right now. I don't know what the man sounds like, but he handles his business. Mm. That's somebody that you like over there. Rashard Lewis, the big threes, Rashard Lewis, over there as well on that Spurs bench, coaching, obviously not, you know, in a jersey. But, yeah, but I still feel your point. I still feel your point of, like, that Andre Iguodala, you know, that type of – basketball mind over there on the court would be great.
3: Getting run. Yeah.
0: It's great for any team, but we got a great show today. Ramona Shelburne, who I love, you know, near and dear to my heart, because when I first started on radio with Mason in Ireland, me and Momo used to do work over there. So I had to bring her to my other house.
1: Let's go.
0: You know, the other place where I moved to. You know, let her talk to my new friends.
3: You know, she was here 2 weeks
0: ago. Yeah, I know, but like not with me. It's a full circle moment, man. It don't count if Shay's not here. You guys got to know that. And we get Rich Eisen.
3: Yeah, how about that?
0: How about that? We'll be right back with more of the Rich Eisen Show.
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20: Win. Like, you have to sit around and wait to see who comes out of this seven-game series, and then you got to summon what you have, this run you've been on again once we get to the NBA Finals, which are going to start in the West Coast city. And so it's interesting for New York. Like, they're so happy, and yet they know the job is not done yet.
0: Yeah, absolutely. We are sitting here with Ramona Shelburne,

0: I'm always working on stories, so I'm trying to figure out how the heck, of all the people who wanted to be the Knicks savior, of all of them, like Phil Jackson came to New York saying, like, I'm going to do this. I'm going to bring us back. Like, we have won a championship since I was here as a player. Melo, Jeremy Lin, Mike D'Antoni tried to coach. Everybody's come to New York trying to win. And the one guy who's brought them back is this 6'2" point guard who was a second-round pick out of Villanova. Like, how did that happen? And I think the answer is that he never sought out to be the savior of the Knicks. Like, he just shows up, and he works, and he plays, and he's solid, and he's got that Jeter kind of thing where you don't get too high, too low. He's super poised and have all these big moments. That's why he's clutch player of the year. That's why he's, you know, that's about the most emotion you're going to see from him right there.
1: Yeah.
0: And it was after the game. And even after, you know what they were listening to after the game? I think a few of them went to see the Michael Jackson movie when we were on the road. So Jalen had control of the aux box, and they were just playing Michael Jackson songs in the locker room afterwards. Like,
1: come on, man.
0: Do you remember the time? That's what I heard when I walked in there. I was like, okay, you guys are in a good place mentally.
1: And it's a lot of pressure on them. You know, a city like New York, I keep bringing up the Knicks fans and the Knicks fans, how they're just insane. People have to realize the Knicks have not won a championship since 4 years after Martin Luther King was assassinated. Ooh. And 4 years before the last guillotine execution. That's a long time.
2: Long time.
1: That is insane.
0: Where did you pull that from, Che?
1: Che knows stuff about things. I got a random.
0: I never know if that's actually so true, though. You just, like, make things up, too.
1: No, I promise you. You can look it up. I'm waiting for people to fact check me. The last guillotine was in 77, and then Martin Luther King was in 69.
0: Okay.
1: It's just how things are. I'm sorry, Knicks fans, but, like, you know, you got your two, or when the Garden was Eden and all that. But I am rooting for them. Because it can't be my rivals, the Spurs, or the annoying referees' favorites, the Oklahoma City Thunder.
0: Well, look, I think also with the Knicks, you know, you said there's a lot of pressure on them.
1: Yeah.
0: I actually don't feel that. Like, when I'm – for every other superstar who plays in New York, there is pressure. But Jalen Brunson is literally playing for his dad and for his godfather.
1: Mm.
0: Like the one place that he could go where there isn't pressure is where there's family there. These guys believe in him. They've known him since he was a baby. Like, Leon Rose was Rick Brunson was Leon Rose's first client.
1: Mm.
0: First client. Rick Brunson had, like, not really any options coming out of Temple. He played in Australia. Leon Rose was this, like, law student at Temple who was, like, a super fan. John Chaney was like, Rick, why don't you go with this guy? You know, I mean, they've been together for 40 years as agent and coach and player. And now his son is on the team. Like, there's not a lot of pressure on Jalen Brunson there. He's super comfortable.
1: Oh, I love it for him. You know, I brought up the Oklahoma City Thunder, and I know you hear the chirps. Well, okay. Mostly for them. But, yeah, the chirps about, you know, the flopping and things like that. I have a question I want to ask you that we spoke about just a minute ago.
0: Of course.
1: Whatever happened to those $5,000 fines for flopping?
0: Yeah, they did used to have those. You're right.
1: I mean, he should owe like $2.5 million by
0: now. Okay, but listen, have we not watched James Harden during those Houston years? Like every player, like James Harden was a foul merchant back in those days and he won MVPs. Like, this is what great players do. Like, they learn how to get those calls. The only ones that I think, like, I mean, you know this, Shay, you're a Laker fan. Like, Shaq never gets calls, right? Because he's so big. People just bounce off him. So people just foul him like crazy all the time and figuring, like, if we foul him 100 times, they can only call like 80 of them. Well, at least there's 20 that we can still foul him, okay? Shay's good at being fouled and then selling the call and also knowing how to get, you know, how to make sure that they do foul him. I think there's an art form to it. But I also think, and this is when I'm watching the Thunder, they don't have J-Dub. I know people are talking about this as like some referendum on Shay and is he truly a great player or whatever. No, they don't have their second best player.
1: Yeah.
0: like he doesn't have help right now, and Chet Holmgren is not offensively that kind of a force. We have to respect him. I thought in the way that you would with a J-Dub or even an AJ Mitchell, who's a great drive and kick point guard. When you don't have two of your best like outlet valves, like, it's all on you. And so I think he's looking a lot like Anthony Edwards looked against the Thunder when they would just send everybody at him and they would try to get the ball out of his hand. And then it's like, how good is your team to hit shots around you? I know you must be conflicted because the

0: Thunder have Caruso on their team.
1: Yeah, I don't like that. We already got two. You know, Josh, look at that. Josh Hart and Jordan Clarkson get some love around here.
0: And, okay.
1: You know,
0: what if it's Alex Caruso against Josh Hart in the next round? What if the Thunder win? How are you gonna sort through your emotions there, Jay?
1: Oh, I do not want the Thunder to win anything else. I have gone full on, just, you know, completely against them. And you know, they accept the role. It's I don't want to be a hater, but you make me. You know,
0: you do want to be a hater. Come on, I gotta call you.
1: Yeah, it
0: you
1: makes
0: out
1: great
0: on that.
1: TV. It makes
0: you
1: great TV.
0: You love being a hater. You like I see you on Twitter.
1: Hey, you want to see a real hater comment? The only people that get all the calls are Shai Gilgeous-Alexander or Bam Adebayo when he's up 30 on the Washington Wizards.
0: There it is.
1: That's
0: there
1: the only is. People that can get calls around here to get every call they want. Unbelievable. But my co-hosts, they have questions about actual NBA topics, not just me being a hater. You guys, Ramona Shelburne.
2: I like that everyone has forgotten that Bam's. I don't even remember what the actual number was. But
3: it was 83.
2: I've forgotten about it already.
3: Because I've never seen it before. So, yeah, I'll always remember that.
1: Clipper fan TJ Jefferson, by the way.
3: 83.
0: There it is.
2: Yeah. Gross. Ramona, what is going on with Giannis and the latest there? Because I know there are some cities with teams that are very interested in his potential future basketball playing home.
0: I got to say something. I think as much grief as the Milwaukee Bucks took for not trading Giannis the last year and a half, like, we all were like, they probably waited too long. The best offer is already at, because he only has one more year guaranteed under contract. This postseason, I think, has completely reframed the trade discussions for Giannis because of how good Victor Wembanyama and the Spurs are. Every single person watching these playoffs says, oh, maybe we better get Giannis. Mm-hmm. Like, oh, maybe we need that guy. Like, I don't know how we're going to compete with the Spurs for the next 5 to 10 years if we don't have another star like Giannis. And so I think they might have looked into some better offers because there's a lot more teams that have motivation to go trade for a Giannis Antetokounmpo to try to compete with the San Antonio Spurs and this looming giant who is going to dominate the league for the next 10 years.
2: Who's got the most motivation?
0: I think the Miami Heat were very motivated at the deadline. I think Milwaukee liked their offer at the time. They just weren't ready to trade Giannis, so I'm sure they'll get back involved. I would look at a team like Orlando. They're close. They made a move already. They're going to get a new coach. They have some good young pieces. But also, I'm wondering out west. Like, I mean, I know that the Warriors are going to be there, right? They're gonna try again on Giannis. Their offer is what their offer is. I don't know that they can necessarily sweeten it. And then their first round pick didn't end up being very good this year. I mean, it's still a lottery pick, but it's in the upper lottery. But I think there'll be some teams that come out of the woodwork that now have seen what's going on out west. Like, I think the Cleveland Cavaliers, let's look at them. You know, if you saw what you saw this postseason, you know how far away they are. I don't know that just a year together and letting these guys grow together is enough. That feels like a team that could get more involved. I know they'll kick the tires a little bit before. What is Philadelphia going to do? We don't know who's running Philadelphia yet. But that's a team that has good young players that Milwaukee be interested in. So I think this market for Giannis is going to take shape probably before the draft or around the draft. And when people have their picks, they have more that they can offer Milwaukee. And I think having talked to Wes Edens and Jimmy Haslam myself a couple months ago, and then hearing Jimmy Haslam go on the record with all the reporters after they hired Taylor Jenkins and say, you know, we need some resolution by the draft, I think they're more in a place to wrap their head around trading their franchise guy. This guy's led them to a title. I think they're more in that place because you don't trade a star unless everybody on your team, everybody in your organization is on board. You have to be ready for that. You have to know exactly what you want out of that trade. You have to have organizational direction. And I think the way this season played out, the way their ownership situation is evolving, I think they're finally getting to that place where they can wrap their head around trading him.
2: What is the package? Is it players total picks? Yeah. Is it like 8 combined picks and players? Like,
0: it might be. I mean, look, the Warriors offered 4 unprotected firsts. 4. That's a lot. And they said no. Like, they said no to 4. I know we're always going to talk about Mikal Bridges and how they got 5 firsts for that.
2: Sure, sure.
0: I don't think that's happening in this day and age, especially not with the way the lottery's been reformed. That's going to be interesting to see how that affects how many picks teams are going to put in, what kind of protections they're going to put in. That's going to change some things. But I think it's going to be a combination of picks, of good young players, and then you're going to have salary that matches it. So there's only a few teams that can get there, but I feel like there are a lot more motivated teams now with how this postseason has gone.
3: Ramona, I've got two things for you as well. One of them was, you know, Shaq came on the show earlier this week with Susie. Okay. And without getting into this, I am a Philadelphia 76er, Los Angeles Clipper fan. I heard you mention the Sixers and maybe as a Giannis
1: gross
3: destination.
0: Combination. How are you a Sixers and a Clippers fan? Okay, well, go ahead.
3: Well, I'll give it to you. Grew up in Pennsylvania. Okay. Dr. J, who's on this poster right behind me, my favorite. He's my GOAT. Yeah. Moved to L.A. in 99, didn't want to hop on the Laker bandwagon because I was like, people won't like that.
0: Yeah, that's right, and they played the Lakers all the time.
3: Yeah, so I'm like, all right, I'll take the Clippers.
1: Gross.
3: That has not worked out for me. I asked Shaq, I said, do you foresee a future where I might have a chance to have the same feelings that these New York Knicks fans are feeling with either of these franchises? Shaq, he nodded his head yes, and he said, you see what I'm doing? He goes, no, it's not like this. No, you have no chance. Give it up. So I'm going to ask you, since you're here, you know about the Clippers.
0: Yeah.
3: Do, as a 26-year, 27-year Clipper fan,
1: gross,
3: do I have any chance of feeling what the guys are feeling in the bodegas in New York right now about my team?
0: What's your time frame?
3: Before I die, you know.
0: Before you die? Okay.
3: So this could be next year. It could be an hour after the show, Momo. I don't know. I hope I get another 40, 50.
0: I don't think it's going to be next year. I mean, look, they're in the process of a rebuild. Like, they got one more year of Kawhi Leonard. Let's see if he's still on the team, you know, starting next season. Mm-hmm. I know there's teams that have called on him. But they will stay competitive. I don't think they're going to completely bottom out in terms of trying to tank and draft picks, et cetera, because they still owe some to Oklahoma City, right? But also, like, I think they don't want to necessarily be terrible, and they've gotten some good young players, but I think that window, they got cap space, but who are they getting? Nobody signs as free agents anymore. You got to trade for somebody. So I think they're a ways away. And last time you had cap space and you got Kawhi Leonard and Paul George.
3: Yeah,
0: nothing. No one conference finals out of it. I don't know.
1: We all saw what happened from you getting Paul George. You made the Thunder.
3: That's
1: there you go.
3: True. Yeah, so maybe I truly should be a Thunder fan if you think about it.
1: Gross.
3: And lastly, Ramona, I was starting to – I'm very confused. I'm not a dummy, but, like, I don't understand this whole anti-tanking thing, and I started reading up on it. And I was like, you know what? I knew you were coming on today. I figured maybe I just ask you to break it down for me because obviously you know way more than I do.
0: Yeah. Look, essentially what they're trying to do is incentivize teams to actually compete during the season, because the last third of this season kind of sucked. Right? There was, like, you literally could predict who was going to win each night based on who was tanking. Like, there's so many teams that were incentivized to tank. And so the odds are flattened for all the lottery teams. And then also there's not a huge incentive to be one of the worst teams. And something Adam Silver said, this is the best thing. This is the easiest way to describe it. Because everyone was tanking, you're not sure that the worst team actually gets the worst record, because they might just be the best tankers. Right? They might just be the best at getting dudes out of the G League or Bosnia or, you know, the Philippines to come play on a 10-day and call it an NBA team for a night. Like, some of the rosters that we saw the last month of the season were, like, I've never heard of some of these guys. I'm like, where did he play in college? I don't remember. Like, I mean, where did that guy come from? And there's just too much of that. It's not good for the game. It's not good for teams that are trying to win. They're playing these teams, or, like, it's a schedule. Well, if you had a game against the Grizzlies in March, that's a different as a game against the Grizzlies in November, right? That's not really fair to competitive balance. But it's also not fair to the fans who are watching these teams, the television partners, et cetera. And so they're just incentivizing teams to not completely make a mockery of the last third of the season. Mm-hmm. That work for you? Because the teams that have, like, the worst records, we don't know that they're the worst teams. That's what the lottery was supposed to do. It's supposed to give the worst team the best chance. Mm. But we're just giving the best tankers the best chance.
3: Okay.
0: Well, that work?
1: Pretty solid.
3: She knows her stuff.
1: Yeah, she does. And that's one of the reasons why I love Momo. She went to Stanford/Cal, though.
4: I have a funny Ramona story. Ramona story. She will have no idea. She won't remember. I think it was like 2019. You were here on the Eisen show. You came in the studio. About a week later, I'm in New York for something. I think the show went to New York. Yep. It's dark. I'm on some street corner. It's dark out. And I see her walking towards me. So here's my big 6'3", 260-pound self. I go running up to her like, hey, Ramona, I'm teaching from Rich Eisen show. You were just on. And she was like, oh. Okay, and then I realized, oh, yeah, I just ran up into this woman in the dark street in New York.
0: So I was in New York. I was promoting the podcast. I think that's what I was doing. I was caught watching the podcast.
4: Yeah, I doubt you wouldn't remember, but I do. I was like, oh, okay, maybe I should have just walked up. But I was very excited.
0: Was I with my niece? I brought my niece to New York.
4: You were with someone. It was another.
0: I brought my 13-year-old niece and to New York with me on that junket. We were like all over town doing all the promotion for the podcast that we were doing. That whole trip is kind of a blur.
4: Yeah, but you wouldn't remember, but I did run up on you and it was like 7 o'clock.
0: Was I nice at least? Hopefully I was nice.
4: You were very nice. You're like, okay.
1: Well, one of my, I got two favorite Ramona stories. Number one,
0: this could be dangerous.
1: Me and Momo and Steve Mason. Shout out to Steve Mason.
0: Yeah.
1: The Genie Bus episode of the show, that was amazing. That was when Mason and Ali Genie came in and sat in, and I never thought I'd have an opportunity like that. Yeah. But my favorite Momo story, I was courtside back with it was Kobe's last season. Okay. Kevin Durant and Russell Westbrook were on the Thunder. By the way, I'm giving Kevin Durant the business, like, most of the game. So
0: I'm like the Lakers, Spike Lee. You kind of.
1: Yeah, I was on the floor just, like, grilling them. And it was halftime, and I think I was either talking to you. I was talking to you or my agent, and I felt a hand hit me on the shoulder, and it was Kobe. And he said, oh, you finally made it down here. And I dapped up Kobe. And when I dapped him up and hugged him, I closed my eyes.
2: You're like the John Hamm meme. You're like,
1: oh, man, I've been waiting for this for a long time. Oh, Ramona comes up behind me. You know, I saw that.
0: But you know what? You did so much better. I had my moment. We all get these celebrity moments at Laker games, right?
1: Yeah.
0: So mine was with Jack Nicholson. And I was like, I've always wanted to meet Jack Nicholson. It was Shaq's jersey retirement. He was like a presenter for this, right?
1: Oh, awesome.
0: And so I'm on the court, and we all kind of walk out through the tunnel after the presentation on the court. And somehow I find myself shoulder to shoulder with Jack Nicholson. I'm like, okay, this is your moment. Like, we're gonna have a connection here, and I'm gonna remember it forever. He's probably gonna forget it in 5 minutes, but let me just say something good so that I'm not weird. And the only thing that popped into my head was, so, is Shaq your favorite Laker?
5: Wow.
0: And Jack looked at me in that way Jack looks at you, and he goes, no. And I was like, okay.
1: Great, no follow-up.
0: We just kept going. Like, I just kept walking. I was like, that was it. That was not good. That was not good for my one. Yours is so much better. Like, you didn't do anything embarrassing except the thing I saw. And then we told the national TV audience. Okay. But, like, I mean, what? Yeah. Is Shaq your favorite Laker? That's all I could come up with? Terrible.
1: No. Real quick, before we let you go, you know, Is anything going to happen about this Steve Ballmer? What's going on, man? Stuff. You know, I really feel like this is getting swept under the rug.
5: Oh,
1: and Ramona is my go-to for Clipper trouble. So, like, what's happening?
0: You love that.
1: What's happening?
0: Okay, so they're just investigating forever and ever and ever. And I think, actually, quite frankly, I think the bar is quite high now because Pablo Torre won himself a Pulitzer for his investigation.
1: You see him?
0: So I think
4: for being nosy,
0: they got to really make sure they really got to get this right. And I also think, I mean, Shay, you knew how these things go. Like the NBA, there's an investigation going on, but they're not going to drop the results of this in the middle of the NBA playoffs. Like that's such a huge distraction for the rest of the league. Mm-hmm. I think when nothing came out before, the end of the season, I was like, okay, we'll talk to you in August, you know, July, August, whatever it is. And who knows, maybe they'll take even longer, but I don't I don't think we see anything. It just wouldn't make sense from a health of the league standpoint. Plus, there's a whole process that you have to go through. Like, I know that they've done interviews with most of the principals by now. You know, my question, and from what I can gather, I think it started with aspiration, but I think the questions have expanded into a lot of other things. That'll be interesting to see how far back they go. I know they did one investigation back in 2019. They closed that, but they said if any new evidence comes up. So I think they're just digging and digging and digging and digging, and then re-interviewing people, then trying to find more people. The only thing I could tell you, which I think is important, is that it's about who cooperates with the investigation. They don't have subpoena power. They can't get your phone records unless you work for the team. I mean, if you work for the team, you have to turn things over. But my sense is they started getting a lot more cooperation about January. So the first 3-4 months that they were getting some level of cooperation. Then in January, February, they started getting more. And then when you find one thing out and you start asking other questions, it opens other doors. So I think this is a fairly comprehensive investigation that's going on. You know, I think the Clippers, from what I understand, like from what it feels like, they still maintain every time they're asked about it, you know, we don't think we did anything wrong here. We don't think they're going to find what is being alleged here. So we'll see where this comes out, but I would expect I don't expect this to drop during the NBA Finals, Jay. I know it's been a long time. We're all waiting to hear. But if you remember, this really was like a September story, so we're not even a year. And when you have lawyers investigating, it takes a long time. They got billable hours, you know.
1: Ramona Shelburne, everybody, the great. The great Ramona. Thank you so much for doing this. I appreciate you so much.
0: As our Friday segments go, that was actually fairly tame. Neither of us are going to get fired. It's good.
3: Good seeing you. See you, Ramona.
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0: Jack Nicholson? Y'all see that?
1: What?
2: I gotta meet Jack, man. I know you got a cool Jack story, but I need a cool Jack story.
3: I've got one. I've got an all-time Jack story that
2: we gotta animate. That.
3: Not here for Disney.
1: Yeah, but not a Disney story.
3: But it is when TJ's True Hollywood Stories finally come out. I will put that on there, and it's a great one.
2: I hear we got some footage of that that Wimbenyama fit.
1: Yeah, you were talking about Wimby's fit. I didn't see this,
3: like Shaolin monk style.
2: Yeah, man. Let me see it, man. Boy, he's swagged out still.
1: That looks so comfortable.
2: 100%. My goodness.
1: That could probably fit across my entire king-size bed.
2: 100%.
0: I could.
2: And my man, Dylan Harper, who I think is the star of the game, he was asked about it. Let's take a look at that.
4: You see him come in with the, I don't know if you saw, with the Shaolin monk robe.
5: And, I've seen it.
4: And he's animated like that, you know, before the game. Did you kind of have a feeling he was going to, you know, come out that hot of a start?
5: Yeah, I mean, we all had a bad taste in our mouth after the last game. We felt like we left a lot on the table, and that's just what Vic do. I think that's the type of guy he is, you know, man of his word. So when he came in, he kind of came with the outfit, I think everyone knew what was going to happen.
2: The man meant business.
1: Yeah, it's a statement.
2: Yeah. 100%. I mean,
3: way from Shaolin. Shaolin.
2: We've seen the NBA guys come in with some wild stuff.
3: Yeah.
2: This is a man that was about his business last night.
3: He looked comfortable, you know, like.
2: I hope don't get to the point where I'm mad at him, too. You know?
3: Oh, you will be.
1: Oh, what do you mean?
3: Because he's going to eliminate the Lakers from the playoffs multiple times.
2: I'm not listening to the Clipper and Celtic tell me about that. All right?
3: Well, it's what's going to happen.
2: I'm just not. There's a level of respect that I have for certain guys that I'm like, even when we lose to them, it's like, I still tip my cap to him.
3: Yeah, but you're Petty Guerrero, so you won't like it.
2: Thank you, man. Radio, we'll be right back.
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0: With guest host O'Shea Jackson Jr. live from the Rich Eisen Show studio in Los Angeles. Earlier on the show, ESPN senior NBA writer Ramona Shelburne. Coming up, many-time Emmy-nominated host Rich Eisen. Your phone calls, latest news, and more. And now, sitting in for Rich, O'Shea Jackson Jr.

0: Hello, friend. I know I look a little disheveled and stressed, but Chris Brockman almost gave me an aneurysm.
1: I just told TJ, I was like, I love how mad you got.
0: Like, dude, like I felt something pop near my eye.
1: Well, it's not that serious.
0: We need to take calls, man. We got to take, is there anybody?
1: Yeah.
2: We got calls.
1: And if anyone wants to play the win-loss game, feel free or ask any questions about life and times about O'Shea, 844-204-RICH. Please call us. Let's go to line one. Kenya, D.C., what up, man?
3: Oh, what up, O'Shea?
0: What up, man? How you feeling?
3: I'm all right, player. How you doing, man? Go Birds.
0: All right.
3: First of all, man, I know you're a busy man, and I doubt you remember this, but we connected back in January during the wild card post game.
0: Oh, okay. How you feeling, man? Oh, I mean, you can't be feeling.
3: I said, you know, Jake Elliott was Missy Elliott. You was like, oh yeah, that's bars.
0: Yeah, that is. Hold on, now I specifically remember because that is so disrespectful.
3: Yeah.
0: Oh man, that was one for the books.
3: Yeah, man. So, but what I'm hitting you up about, man, you ready for October the 4th? You know, y'all got to come to the link and see us, baby. You know that, right?
0: Let me tell you, I had probably one of the worst times at WrestleMania I've ever had in that building. So, like, I know it's going to be cold down there, but, I mean, you got that bird chest out, don't you?
3: Man, you know I do. I'm going to tell you why. Because out of the last 10 meetings since 2008, we kicked y'all ass.
0: Hold on. Kicked y'all ass? I mean, if I'm not mistaken, you were only one throw better two seasons ago, so like, let's not act like you just beat us up.
3: Hey, it all comes down to wins and losses. All come down to wins and losses.
0: Yeah, man, where was y'all this year, man? I really needed you to, you know.
3: You know where I was at. You heard how I felt after the game. You was right there.
0: Yeah. Man, I wish we had a clip of that because I'd love to hear you in misery about one more time right now.
3: Oh, you got the clip of it. It was on this show. You got the clip. Run that
0: Listen,
3: footage.
0: I don't have it. I got to give them at least some time in advance, man. I didn't know it was you, but now that I know that October 4th is circled, bro. You know, I'm part of the Ramley, you know, La Ramelia, if you will. And we don't forget. You know, we were in the NFC Championship, and it kind of stings a little bit to see the Seahawks have any type of success. I know we both can agree on that, but now you're giving me a reason to look at that Philadelphia.
3: I got a couple more things for you, man, real quick before y'all cut my line. How do you feel about the Ty Simpson pick? Is he ready? You know, is he ready? Is that quarterback drama gonna happen? And last thing, since you and that hating cowgirl Big Tuna got the wrestling podcast over there, which I follow on IG, y'all should follow me back, like my boy Brock C. You know, he's a man of the people.
4: You think I'm going to follow you back Brock after that?
1: What up, Kenya?
3: But you're a little younger than me, man, so you missed the 80s, but which era of wrestling was your favorite? I was a huge rocking HBK DX era, you know what I'm saying? I see you rocking that 316.
0: Oh, absolutely. You know, I started watching wrestling about 98, 99. So that early 2000s, man, that's when, you know, I'm in third grade. So that is when we're meeting up at the apparatus talking about what happened on Monday. And that's back when SmackDown was on Thursdays and on UPN. So that's the era I remember the most. Now I could talk mess about my tag team partner. But, you talking crazy to the both of us, man. We got the kendo sticks. We might need some tables around here.
3: Hey, it's all good, man. I got nothing but love for the brothers, man. Y'all my guys, man.
0: And as for the pick, you know, I was on family vacation in Hawaii doing my thing. And I went back to L.A., filmed a nice little video for the Rams.
4: Did.
0: You know, had the internet on fire.
1: Sure did.
0: And then they messed around and picked the wrong guy, you know. And I'm always going to be supportive, but it does raise a couple of questions. You know, there's word that my coach didn't even like the pick, so it's definitely a head scratcher. But we shall see. You know, it's nothing I could do as a fan, but always support. And we still are taking over Los Angeles. We are the team that reps Los Angeles the best. But yeah, it's a head scratcher, man. I don't know how I feel, but that's why I'm here and they're there.
3: Yeah, SoFi is Lincoln Financial West. You know the Eagles own that out there, man.
0: If y'all don't stop stealing the 49ers joke, By the way, shout out to the 49ers. I hope you guys are 0-4 in the Super Bowl.
3: That's our house, baby.
0: Our house, please. Port 5-4.
3: Hey, anyway, man, go Birds. It's Ken Young.
0: Listen, man, I'll put some wings on the grill for y'all. All right, man.
4: Some dirty yardage.
1: Thanks, Kenya. See you, man. Yay.
0: Eagle propaganda.
4: I hate Eagles. Like I said, lowercase Eagles.
1: Let's get a little more friendly in here. Jimmy, what's up, man? Big win last night.
4: Yeah.
5: ¿Qué pasó, hermano?
4: Hey, hola, muchacho.
0: Hey.
5: Is Susie there?
4: You're a day late and a dollar short.
1: It was Wednesday.
5: Oh, yeah. Okay. So I get O'Shea Ohtani.
0: That's cool. Hey! Yo, put a star next to this. I need to know about him every week.
4: Jimmy's got his own card when he
0: goes. Yeah, I saw that. That was nice.
5: Hey, O'Shea, I've been waiting to talk to you. Seriously, in all respect, I want to give you props for respecting my Spurs. And as far as San Antonio is concerned, Kobe Bryant was the most worthy adversary we've ever had in the Western Conference. And I just wanted to shout out you for giving us respect and know that we respect you guys.
0: Absolutely, man. The Spurs have always been, you know, they talk about, you know, the rivalry and things like that, but they've always been the organization that I have to tip my cap to, because I know if we don't get it done, at least I can count on San Antonio to come in and clean things up for the West Side.
5: We all know who's got better street tacos, and it ain't L.A. It's San Antonio.
0: Hold on, bro.
5: We're going to start a fight.
0: Listen, man. Don't get me started, man. All right. I know neither of us got the best looking river in the world, but like.
1: That's funny.
5: I know. We eat too much flour tortillas. That's why we're kind of chunky. It's okay.
0: Don't let Charles hear about that, Ben. But Dylan Harper, bro. I really feel like he was the star and he was the X factor for y'all.
5: O'Shea, I told that other host, that other one, Tommy P, that it's all about Dylan Harper, to be honest, because Wimby's going to be Wimby. But Dylan Harper, when he goes off and when this kid ages, he's going to be running the Spurs, not Wimby. And he showed it last night. He takes over stuff when you don't expect the young rook to do it. And he saved us last night with those runs when Wimby was out. We all saw it. It's just amazing that this little kid, and I say little kid because he can't buy me a beer. He's useless to me. But he's legit.
0: Absolutely, and, man.
5: And I have two questions. First one. Are we calling TJ Big Tuna?
4: No.
5: And second,
4: absolutely.
0: Big Tuna!
4: Knock that crap off.
0: Listen, he is the representative on television and film and radio for Altoona, Pennsylvania. Everything that I know about Altoona is because of TJ Jefferson. So when I see him, my big brother, I have to call him the Big Tuna. That's T-O-O-N-A.
5: Okay, my second question for you, O'Shea. How many times have you been called over your life Rubik's Cube?
0: Oh, actually, I think twice. A math teacher and you. That was it. I get called water, snow cone, shaved ice.
4: Yeah, shaved ice.
0: All those all day. But Rubik's, only you and a math teacher at Taft High School.
5: Okay, I'm going to be honest, Spurs fan, I don't think we're going to win Game 7. It's just, if we do, I'll be shocked. But I think it's going to be blue and orange on blue and orange. I think it's going to be OKC and Knicks again.
0: Listen, man.
1: I'm pulling for you, Jimmy.
0: I'll tell you like this. Whatever you feel in your heart, that's what you feel in your heart. But never in public say that you're not going to win the game, man. Go, Spurs, go.
1: Let's go.
5: Yeah, you know, you're right, because Big Tuna's going to add that Spurs logo to his teams. Because I know Big Tuna's coming Wimby style.
0: Yeah. Big Tuna, bro, you need to, bro, you gotta make some money off this, bro.
1: I got to embrace this.
5: Y'all have a great weekend.
0: Thank you, man. Have a great. Go Spurs, brother.
1: See you, Jimmy. Pour him strong.
0: Well, Dylan Harper, bro.
1: You don't like Big Tuna, huh?
0: Dylan Harper. You know,
4: it's fine.
0: Yeah.
4: It's
0: if people spell it right.
4: If they yeah, exactly. But most people can't spell. So they make it like a fish.
0: Oh, well, thank you for Brockman. That's
1: yeah, that's a first. Anthony in Minnesota. What a man.
6: Oh, sorry. Am I on? The phone kind of cut out there when you brought me on.
1: No, you're here, dude. What's up? What's happening?
6: Hey, bud. Just wanted to say thank you for paying for some dinner for me tonight, Mr. Chris Kramer over here.
0: Yeah, yesterday. Yeah.
4: It's over. Game six is over.
6: You know what we got to do? I think the John C. Riley, the wrong. I think we got to play that at the end of the week and go over your takes for the week sometimes. You know, that'd be kind of a fun little bit.
1: John, yeah, McKinley.
0: Wrong.
6: Yeah,
0: wrong.
6: Hey, I can be wrong every once in a while. You've been wrong a little more than me so far.
1: As long as you send me my 10%, we're good.
0: Oh,
6: hey, that's all you need. You should run this by Rich when he calls in about the new bit. About, you know, go over your little hot takes at the end of the week and see how you did.
1: Send me my cut.
0: Yeah, that's right. Always, Chris. Always send me my cut. Anthony, I love the toxicity, man. Thank you so much.
6: Hey, it's all well for Brockman. I love that guy. He's the only other Patriots fan I like, so, you know.
0: Yeah.
6: And I like the Patriots. I'm in Minnesota. I like the Patriots. Brady's my favorite athlete of all time. So, you know, seeing him say they're going to do good, you know, it just kind of scares me now with the inverse Brockman stuff going on.
0: Listen, Cake May, you gotta believe.
1: yeah, I'm taking a little, taking a little heat because of the, you know, like I thought the Thunder would win last night. You know, the Ohtani stuff hasn't been great lately, but that was a hot take segment. TJ, you know, Big Tuna knows.
4: I don't know because you hide these under the it was just for the bit, but I think you believe 99% of the stuff you said. Maybe not 99. That's pretty high. I'll give you more credit than that.
7: He's such a bald bastard.
4: Wow. I would never let somebody say that to Chris Brockman.
1: For the record, Josh Gad was talking about Michael Chiklis, not me.
0: Oh, okay. Yeah.
1: Okay.
4: For
1: the record.
0: What was that show? Shield?
1: Shield.
0: Shield, yeah. Shield. And he played the thing.
1: Yeah,
0: those fancy.
1: Yep. Yeah, and he was Red Hour back in Winning Time.
4: But you know who was actually talking about Brockman? Bob Costas once yelled at him,
1: and Bob Costas yelled at him.
0: What? Oh,
4: yeah. Shut up!
0: He told him to shut up.
1: Yeah, but we don't even remember what that was about.
4: Yeah, I don't remember, but I'm sure you did. Brockman, you got Bob Costas.
1: I don't know, but that's Syracuse on Syracuse crime. I don't think that was.
4: Yeah, that wasn't.
1: I don't think that was.
4: Carmelo Anthony wouldn't stand for that.
0: Yeah, but Bob Costas. So
4: you got it, Jay?
0: And Vince McMahon. I've got Bob Costas beat.
4: I'll never forget that. What was that, Jay?
0: Let me hear that.
7: Shut up.
0: Oh, yeah.
1: Again, I don't remember what that was about.
4: Yeah, I don't remember either, man.
1: Because when I hit him up, I was like, oh, we should do a basketball prequel. He was kind of into that.
8: You asked a random question, and it just out of nowhere.
7: Yeah. Oh, shut up.
0: Bob Costas.
1: I must have been right.
0: See? That is the toxicity. I must have been right about something. Oh, man, I love that, man.
4: Chris Kramer.
0: Yeah. Oh, who's that? That guy said John McKinley.
1: John C. McKinley. John C. McKinley. Johnny C.
0: Are we done yet? Are we done yet? He's in that. I met him as a kid.
1: Oh,
0: back in the day. I love that dude from Scrubs.
1: 2007.
0: How about that?
4: He's the man.
0: I think we got to pay some bills around here.
1: We definitely do.
0: Because I got this Hyundai read, but I got about 20 seconds. Yeah, a little inside baseball right there. Oh, anytime. Fantastic. Yeah. Thank goodness.
4: You have 20, but you don't necessarily need to use it.
0: Voice in my head, bro. But
9: 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He is
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4: Oh,
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0: That's good, man. 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
1: Of course.
0: That's this is like that's a polar bear being in the Coca-Cola factory. It's crazy right now, man.
1: What?
0: I mean, it's great. I wanted this so bad. I was like, can Rich be a guest? And it worked out that way. How about those Knicks?
2: Dude, I am so, you know, of course, you know, we hear that Mitchell Robinson breaks his pinky doing Lord knows what. Maybe when during practice they're not saying anything. And then, you know, for the last 24 hours, Knicks Nation had their hearts in their throats, you know, thinking about how we're going to try and battle Chet Holmgren and Isaiah Hartenstein with just Karl Anthony Towns playing 48 minutes. And then I guess he's going to be able to play in a cast. So let's go. I mean, this means the Knicks are going to be playing their third playoff series this year against an opponent coming off of a 7-game series. And that's awesome. I think that helps the Knicks. And let's see what happens on Wednesday night. But I'm genuinely pumped, man. Bing bong.
0: Yeah, bing bong. Yeah, I am pulling for the Knicks. I'm giving you every bit of Laker energy I possibly can. You know, Phil Jackson be with us all. And you know, Mitchell, like Robinson, you got to pull a Ronnie Lott, baby. This is the finals.
1: Cut it.
0: Get that off, man. You are on the Knicks in the finals. This has to happen. And for that city, if we are in the universe where the Knicks pull this out, I don't know if it's safe to be in New York, man.
3: No.
0: And I'm supposed to go there mid-June. It could be pandemonium. Spike Lee, I said yesterday, Spike Lee said it better happen on the road. And TJ thinks it doesn't even matter. That city is going to erupt.
3: Oh, it don't matter.
2: Well, I mean, they are jacked. I mean, going through JFK Airport on Tuesday and Wednesday, wrapped around my 11th Emmy loss. everybody that I saw at TSA or anybody, you know, on the flight, they were saying, go Knicks. They were fired up. They're like, can we pull it off? Do you think we can pull it off? Because, you know, the Thunder obviously have a championship pedigree. It looks like the Spurs are growing into their own, and the Knicks would have their hands full with either one. And certainly with Oklahoma City having home court advantage, and every single time that outside of game one of this Western Conference Finals, it sure looked like the whistles were going their way in a way that has not for most of the time. So I think, you know,

0: 7. Game 1 has proven to be the only actual competitive contest in this series.
1: No.
0: I don't really get it. I thought we were getting this, you know, epic 7-game Western Conference Finals based on Game 1, but all these games have just been, you know, a yawn fest in the fourth quarter.
1: Yeah, I don't know why.
0: It's weird.
1: Other than the fact that I don't know. And I don't want to blame the officiating. It's a tough enough job for them to do. you know, I guess you could, you know what I mean? Like, it seems so inconsistent. It's inconsistent. You know, come to San Antonio and we're not going to fall for the flops. Go to Oklahoma City and all of a sudden you breathe on somebody and there's a whistle. That's what happens when it's for Oklahoma City. And then, you know, again, I go back and forth about this team, the Thunder, by giving them their flowers because of how well coached and well how their offense gets well executed and how talented the roster is. And then you go to San Antonio and the whistles aren't there as much and they're seemingly exposed. So,
0: yeah.
1: Again, I think the Knicks are deep enough and talented enough to beat either one of those teams. Certainly when there is some momentum, they haven't lost in over a month, which is, I think, a fact. TJ, you dropped on the show over a week ago. So it's been longer than a month now. So I am just, New York is pumped. You are right, O'Shea. I think if they do win, you're there mid-June and the series goes deep into game 6, game 7, you will still be seeing the revelry going down in that city if they pull it off, you know, and it's going to be fun to see. And it might just be the Spurs in a total rematch of 99 the last time the Knicks made it. So we'll see.
0: Yeah, Rich, you're not here today, obviously, but why don't you tell everybody what you're doing? You're in Kansas City, correct?
1: Yeah, I'm in Kansas City. In Kansas City, Missouri. I don't know if we can maybe even see out the window.
0: You got a good, nice view? What do we
1: got? Can you see that? It's the World War I Memorial.
0: Oh, nice. Oh,
1: wow. Outside the window here. Yeah, there it is.
2: I had no idea there was.
1: That's where the NFL draft was. Yeah, that's where the NFL draft was a few years ago, right next to Union Station. So I'm here for Big Slick, which is a charity event, 17 years running, in support for Children's Mercy Hospital, which is, you know, a place. I talk so much about St. Jude on the program. Children's Mercy Hospital is here for so many people, obviously in Kansas and Missouri and the surrounding areas of Kansas City, to come and get kids healthy. And the now 6th large, I believe, group of Kansas Cityans who have gone on to great things: Paul Rudd, David Koechner, Rob Riggle, Jason Sudeikis, Eric Stonestreet, and Heidi Gardner are the hosts for Big Slick Kansas City. And once I'm done with this, we're going over to Children's Mercy and playing games with the kids and the parents and helping out in any way that we can. Tomorrow night at the T-Mobile Center is going to be a massive fundraiser, including tonight. There's a dinner in Royal Stadium. Normally there's what Big Slick wants to do is to have a softball, charity softball game on the field of the home of the Royals on a Friday night and have an event at T-Mobile Center on Saturday night. But with the World Cup coming next month to Kansas City, they couldn't get a weekend where there was a Royals game and also a night free at the T-Mobile Center. So this weekend is that. We're going to go and have a fundraiser in at the home of the Royals tonight, and then tomorrow will be the fundraiser. And hopefully, last year they raised $4 million for Children's Mercy.
0: Awesome.
1: You know, and so that's tonight. I know Sarah's on her way. Is she here?
0: She's there. She's there already. Yeah, I think she might be actually hosting the Family Feud. I'm not sure.
1: Fantastic. I will then see her downstairs as soon as I am done with you.
0: And she's performing tomorrow night. So
1: fantastic. I'll just be sitting around, just lending my help and spirit. You know, that's all I got left. You know,
0: yeah, I've been to a few of those, Rich. It's one of the most fun events that you could possibly go to, and obviously, it's for, you know, the best cause possible. So,
2: and also,
1: thanks,
2: Rich,
0: have fun.
2: Also, Rich, you know, all of that is amazing. What they do down there for the kids, but there's also something that happens. You guys really go on like a little tour of the best barbecue around. How's the barbecue situation?
1: Yeah, well, I think,

0: Well, that's a Stone Street thing. Stone Street gets all the best barbecue, and they hand out all the finest meats in the town to everybody who attends. So it's pretty cool, man. It's a neat event. I've been here in years because of, our show and everything that's going on with it. So I decided to tap out, put O'Shea and his self-portrait in the chair, and come here to Big Slick.
1: That's what's up. All right, Rich. Well, you're here, and it's Friday, so you know what that means. It's What's More Likely, presented by Pella Windows and Doors. Hit it.
2: What? What's More Likely?
3: Never say never, but never.
1: It's What's More Likely on a Friday, presented by Pella Windows and Doors. When it comes to your home, Pella Windows and Doors always have the winning game plan. I'm going to read it right now anyway. That's why your neighbors trust them. Pella.com/Eisen. Okay, here we go. We've been hearing about it forever. June 1st is Monday. The more likely 2026 team for A.J. Brown, the Eagles, Patriots, or the field.
0: Oh, I'm taking the Patriots. You just wanted me to say it. You just wanted
1: Well,
0: me
1: look,
0: to say
1: you're hearing Chiefs and Rams rumors still. So, you got to put the field in there, Rich Eisen. You don't know. Someone might swoop them in.
0: I don't think
1: so. Adam Schefter saying the teams are not close on a deal.
0: Okay. All right. It's just a lot of songing and dancing.
1: I know.
0: Singing and dancing right now. I'll still say your Patriots pull it off. So let me ask you, how do you answer this question?
1: I mean, I don't want to give up a first-round pick for him. Do we have to give up a first-round pick? I don't want to do that.
0: What do you care? What do you care? It's the second-to-last pick of the first round, right? You're going to make it again, aren't you? Second or the last pick of the first round. What do you care?
1: I don't know, Rich. Have you seen Cake May these days? Looks like he's put on some weight.
4: Cake May.
1: Got some muscle.
0: Cake
1: He's got
0: May.
1: Some muscle. Cake May.
4: Cake May.
0: He is coined apparently that in the field at the American. He's apparently in the field at the American Century Championship next month.
1: Oh, you're going to see him.
0: Cake May. I will personally eyeball him, maybe.
1: I'll tell him about our nickname.
0: So, that's at least he's rumored to be in the field. I'll still say Patriots, but man, if it's the Chiefs, that would be wild. That would be but I don't know. That doesn't sound like something that that the Chiefs would do.
1: I know, but we don't know. I mean, Rashee Rice what's going on with this guy?
0: I'll take the Patriots. I'll take the Patriots.
1: All right. Yeah. All right, Rich. Not sure if you saw the sound bites from the Minnesota quarterbacks this week. That was interesting.
0: I did.
1: And weird. And we got some video from Browns camp. More likely to be the more interesting quarterback competition, Cleveland or Minnesota?
0: Oh, it's Minnesota. Come on now. You're not – video is one thing or another about – and Shador and Deshaun Watson, it's youngster who got his shot after being drafted in the fifth round with a chip on his shoulder against vet who the team is already way monetarily invested in and may want to give a shot to for a new head coach, a quarterback whisperer coach – who is 1 year removed from being coach of the year, and a young kid who got drafted in the first round, seemingly to get a shot, to the point where they let Sam Darnold walk to go win the Super Bowl somewhere else, and then Kyler Murray comes in, and you hear that it's being described. It's not like we go out together, we hang out together, we're playing video games together. It's like two teachers in a classroom. I'm on one side of the class. He's on the other side.
1: So bizarre.
0: Come on now, man. I think you have the answer to that question. There's no doubt about which is more interesting. Certainly the Vikings are also a team that you feel if they get the quarterback right, they can win their division and go deep, if not the whole thing.
1: I wish they were on Hard Knocks just to see how weird.
5: Oh, man.
1: Like, that's so that awesome.
0: Just to see the classroom set up?
1: Yeah, just to see how it's set up in the classroom.
4: Hilarious.
1: You know what I mean? All right. We've seen Rich Lamar Jackson's back at Ravens camp. He's talking about his contract. He's not talking about his contract. AFC North quarterback to be an MVP finalist this year. Joe Burrow, Lamar Jackson.
0: I'll go step up. I'll say how about both.
1: I knew you were going to do that. That is not the game. That was not an option.
4: What's more likely?
0: I said two quarterbacks in this topic bar are going to be MVP finalists. Yeah. That's right.
1: I knew you were going to do that.
0: I don't know. I'll go, obviously, with Joe Burrow over Lamar Jackson here on that front. Okay. I mean, you know, there's Ja'Marr Chase and there's T. Higgins and there's an offense that he's been running. I know Lamar's won MVP awards with a wide receiver room less decorated than the one that Burrow has. But I'll just take Joe Burrow if I have to choose one over the other. I'm curious to see what the Ravens' new offense looks like for real.
1: Yeah, agreed.
0: They brought in a new OC from the Ben Johnson world, so that's going to be fascinating to watch as well. But for the moment, based on the information I have here on the final Friday of May, I'll go Burrow.
1: Well, let's talk about A.J. Brown. There are some wide receivers still out there without a team. Free agent wide receiver likely to sign somewhere first. Stephon Diggs, Keenan Allen, Deebo Samuel.
0: Wow.
5: Ooh.
1: I'm still shocked these guys are
4: having some fantasy legends right there.
1: Amen to that.
0: I'm going to dart throw and say, Deebo. I'll dart throw and just say him. But that's going to be fascinating. Because if they're not some sort of, everyone's going to go through OTAs. These guys are probably going to go into August.
1: Yeah, seems like
0: it. And that is amazing. But I'll dart throw and I'll say Deebo. I have no idea.
1: A lot of touchdowns scored between those three guys. All right, Rich, we got a game 7 this weekend. The most best words in sports, game 7. But who's more likely to win the NBA Finals? Thunder, Spurs, or Knicks?
0: Oh, come on, dude.
4: Yeah, say it.
0: I will. I will say it. Two words. Bing bong.
4: Yeah.
0: That's for you, O'Shea Jackson Jr.
4: That's so
0: bing bong.
4: 2021, but we're bringing it back.
0: And I want that voice text on a text chain sent to everybody after every Knicks win in the NBA Finals. I want it.
4: I got you.
0: Okay, I will expect it. I need it. In all seriousness, you know, they have their superstar in Jalen Brunson. They've got their two centers, one who can stretch the defense in Karl Anthony Towns. They've got Josh Hart, who does everything. They've got OG Anunoby, who's got a ring already and knows how to do it, who can also rebound and shoot threes. They've got Bridges. They've got a bench deeper than the one they've ever had. And they've got momentum, and they've got an offense on tilt and a defensive mindset that doesn't appear to be that much different from the Thibodeau years. So why not them? Why not them?
4: I mean, in all seriousness, if I'm Oklahoma or Texas, I'm scared of those city slickers. All right, I don't know if I want to stay in a hotel in New York. I don't know if a fire alarm might be pulled, those crazy Knicks fans. I'm scared. So it should be.
0: I hear you. You know, my son Cooper, who speaks to a lot of his friends, and they want their hot takes brought to the Rich Eisen show.
1: I love that.
0: They were wondering, is Madison Square Garden the greatest home court or field advantage in any sport anywhere? And I thought that was an interesting question to ask. And you could make an argument that it is, just from its history, and the sounds are different in that building than other ones. But yeah, we'll find out. Obviously, we got to see who the game 7 victor is, and then we'll start really drilling down to matchups. I'll go Knicks. I'll go Knicks there.
1: All right, two more, Rich, and then we'll send you on your Kansas City way today. It's the take that won't quit. It's maybe the dumbest thing I've ever said. It was Overreaction Tuesday. I just want everyone in the comments to have that information.
0: Okay.
1: Otani did it again the other day. He threw 6 hitless, even though he gave up a run and hit a home run. So more likely at his next start, Otani, a higher number home runs or runs allowed.
0: No, hold on a minute. By the way, this is a great question. Are you doing this now to sort of soften the blow of your terrible take? Now,
1: it was an overreaction, you know, Tuesday, so it's not like an actual take.
0: Yeah.
1: Actual take.
0: It's a take-ish. Except for the fact that even when you're not doing that segment or in front of that microphone, in that chair, in this spot, on this show, you do say these things about Ohtani that he shouldn't pitch anymore off camera? You do that?
1: They don't need him to win. Need him to pitch to win. That's all I'm saying.
0: Okay. Says you.
1: Uh-huh. I mean,
0: I'll go more Ohtani home runs. What would it be? Hold on a minute. What would it be? So he's won the last two MVP awards in the National League, right?
1: Yes. I said two.
0: Okay.
1: I said two MVPs.
0: And then before that, he left the Angels as the MVP of the American League, right? So that's three MVP awards in a row, correct?
1: Correct.
0: For Shohei Ohtani. What would it mean if he doesn't win the MVP award this year, but wins the Cy Young instead?
1: Oh, that means he should stick to hitting. what do you mean?
0: He doesn't win MVP, but he wins Cy Young instead. We will never see this again. So
1: he'd be the best for playing, you know, every fifth day instead of the best for playing every day.
0: I'll go home runs.
1: All right. Last one. And Shay, I want you to be involved in this one. Rich and Shay, what's more likely to happen first? A legit Lakers championship or Den of Thieves 3?
0: Okay. When do we expect to see Den of Thieves 3 in a studio near you, by the way?
4: They haven't finished writing it yet. It should be they should finish writing it next year, and then we probably need a year to set up filming. And then after we film it, you need another year. So it's about three years. So I mean I'm going Lakers.
0: Well, hold on a minute. O'Shea Jackson Jr., you're missing, we've glossed over what Brockman is doing here. Do you see the word legit on the screen?
4: Yeah, I know. He's a hater.
0: It says legit
4: through his pores.
0: Lakers title. So he's saying the last one was not legitimate.
4: Yeah, but that's what the losers say, Rich. That's what the losers say. All right. Now, if he would have made it to the finals and got a championship, we wouldn't hear this nonsense, these shenanigans. So I don't listen to Brockman. I've learned to tune him out. Okay. You've taught me well.
0: Well, there we go. Well done.
1: There you go. That's what's more likely. Thank you, Rich. What's more likely? 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Thanks, Rich.
4: Yeah, thank you, Rich.
0: Take care. See you guys Monday. Have a great rest of your show.
4: 1999 rematch or the fight of blue and orange, bro. Go Knicks. 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
1: Yes, sir.
4: It's good to hear from y'all. But yeah, man, Del Tufo with the goatee. keeps me up at night.
20: Remember,
4: that old Eddie Murphy joke, Aunt Bunny is coming to get me? That's how I feel about Del Tufo with a goatee.
20: With a goatee.
21: I don't have everything ready.
20: Del Tufo's such a fraud, man. I'm going to tell you. I'm saying, I said it yesterday, I'm going to say it again. Whoa. All he does is talk about how much he loves, I can't wait to show O'Shea this. I love O'Shea. Blah, blah, blah. Woo, woo, woo. And then you're here, you're hosting.
1: He knows you're going to be here.
20: And he decides, I've got to work one of my other 12 jobs. I'm like, get out of here, Mike. I don't want to hear you say this man's name.
4: Yeah, what is
20: my tag team partner anymore?
22: I don't know my schedule often, but I knew I'd be here for this.
20: Yeah.
4: So. Thank you, man. Jay Finley on the ones.
1: Are you defending Del Tufo?
22: I'm just happy I knew my schedule.
1: You're a fraud, too, because he won't talk smack about Del Tufo.
23: DJ Mike, D, 8 wheels, no brakes.
4: We don't know what type of traps he might leave at that desk. He's looking for his safety.
20: Also, you know, Jay Felly, he's part of the NCW crew, you know.
4: It's, yeah.
20: You know, we either have him or Del Tufo every week. So.
4: Yeah, man. We're in a shady group chat with him, too.
20: I tell you what, if that one ever gets out, we're all done.
4: Yeah, man.
22: Yes, that is true. Yeah. Honored to be a part of it.
4: We're taking it back.
20: We can't even say the name of it.
4: Yeah, we're taking it back to the basement.
22: Tell you the emojis.
4: The emojis alone.
20: Hey, you guys want to know something that happened last night that was really, really cool, not just for me, but I'm sure for O'Shea, for Rich, for Susie, for everyone involved with this Rich Eisen show. Yesterday on ESPN2 and ESPN News, they did a 30-minute cutdown of our interview with WWE superstar Gunther, which aired on ESPN. I think it was I saw it at 5 o'clock. It was probably a little bit earlier.
4: Right before the game.
20: Yeah, but then I noticed that 10 last night, Chris, back-to-back on ESPN Channel 207 was this. Women's Sports Now and No Contest Wrestling.
1: Takeover.
20: And I saw that, and I was like, man, this...
1: Takeover.
20: You know, I'm sure when I sent it to Rich and Susie, I can only imagine how proud Rich was. You know, we have two shows that come from the same studio, essentially living in the same set. And for all of us that work on these shows, man, that was a real sense of pride yesterday to pull up my guide and see that was coming, man. Super cool to see.
4: Yeah, man. It has been a fun ride with no contest and just really, joining you guys here, it's been an unexpected joy in my life. Pause. It got too nice in here.
20: Yeah, that was not like that was not possible. So you didn't.
4: No. It didn't feel right.
20: But like you and
4: Brockman,
20: Chris,
4: say something toxic.
1: No, here's the thing, and I'm going to say something nice. You never know in life when you're going to meet and develop new friendships. You get older, and you think I have all the friends that I need, and I have all the friends that I want, and you just don't know when new people are going to enter your life and change your life. For the better, and that's happened with you, O'Shea. It's happened with TJ and Felly, and it's most certainly has happened with Rich and everyone that works on the show. We've been doing this for a long time now, and we've gotten real close. We've been through the highs, and we've been through definitely the lows. And it's just you're just thankful that certain people come into your life and change it. And it's important to recognize those moments and appreciate them. And so I appreciate you and our friendship, O'Shea. Thank you.
20: And also, you know, you guys were talking about driving to work together yesterday, and you were saying how, like, you were sharing horror stories about the pandemic.
4: Yeah.
20: Chris, when I sit and I think, you know, we talk about this off camera a lot, but, man, it was almost over. Like, but we hung in there. You know what I mean? And Rich made sure, like, you know, like, we were like, we're rocking with you. We're not leaving. We're here, you know? And so to have that happen last night, and just think back to where we were all those years ago, and it's just like, man, we made it. You know, we made it through that storm.
1: It's wild.
20: Really cool to see, man. So proud of everybody involved.
4: Yeah, I'm thankful for, you know, you guys and the listeners, you know, letting me do this and not destroying me in comments. You guys seem to be having a good time. You know what, Jay Felly? Hey. Love you, man.
22: Hey, love you too, man.
4: Hey, Chris Brockman, love you, man. Hey,
1: love you, man.
4: TJ, love you, bro.
20: I think we're going to say goodbye to the radio.
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0: With guest host O'Shea Jackson Jr. live from the Rich Eisen Show studio in Los Angeles. Earlier on the show, ESPN senior NBA writer Ramona Shelburne, many-time Emmy-nominated host Rich Eisen. Coming up, your phone calls, latest news, and more. And now, sitting in for Rich, O'Shea Jackson Jr.

0: Oh, hey. Didn't hear you come in.
1: How you doing?
0: What's going on?
2: Who let this guy
0: in
2: here?
0: For Rich Steele. O'Shea Jackson Jr. on the Rich Eisen Show.
3: What up?
0: Doing amazing things. Amazing things for the public. So I feel like we got some phone calls, do we not?
4: Call us. Call us. Where are my callers?
2: 844-204-RICH. Yeah, yeah. If you want to talk to Shea or us or do play the win-loss game, make sure you ring us up right now.
1: Let's go. We haven't had any one-loss games.
0: Yeah, we got a couple.
2: We're going to do some right now.
0: A couple right here. James in Green Bay.
2: Let's do it.
0: James in Green Bay.
2: James, what up, man?
5: Hey, guys. I appreciate you taking my call.
1: What up, man?
0: Of course. Absolutely, brother.
1: It's cracking.
2: What are we doing right now?
5: Getting ready to... do a little work and then enjoy a nice weekend off with the family.
1: That's what's up.
0: I love that, man. Now you're in Green Bay. I'm guessing Packers fan because you might just be in Green Bay. We're doing a win loss for the Packers, correct?
5: I'm a lifer. Big time Packer fan. Wife's family season ticket holder, so always a joke that I married her for the tickets. But, big Packer fan.
1: Well, are you denying this, James?
2: Yeah, did you?
1: Even a little part?
5: I mean, I won't comment.
1: Yeah, thank you.
0: It's a plus.
1: It's a bonus from marriage, you know.
0: You go to Disneyland, suppose you need Disney Plus. Come on, man.
1: Honor, respect, and share Packers tickets.
0: Yeah, man. So let's get into it, man. Let's get into this win-loss for the Green Bay Packers for the 2026 season. First week we got at Minnesota, man. Talk to me.
5: Yeah, I love how we normally start the season, but with the running back situation currently, defense is question mark without Micah. I'm gonna actually say we go lose to Kyler and the Vikings.
0: Starting off 0-1, man. All right, now week two at Rich Eisen's New York Jets.
5: We're gonna beat the Jets.
0: Okay, 1-1.
1: 1-1.
0: Doing great things now at home against the Atlanta Falcons.
5: Lambeau's a different animal. We're definitely winning that home opener on Thursday Night Football.
0: Okay, gotta love that. Nice 2-1. You know, you're on the positive end of things. How about at Tampa Bay?
5: I actually think we're going to lose one more here against the Bucs in Tampa.
0: Okay, 2-2. Not bad, not bad. What about at home against the dreaded Chicago Bears?
2: The Bears.
5: we're going to take the home win against the Bears. Much improved. It's not an automatic win anymore, but we're winning at home.
0: That's what I'm talking about, man. Now, what up against TJ's Dallas Cowboys at home, though?
5: Yeah, cowgirls are going home happy, that's for sure.
0: Okay, you're 4-2 now. What about at Detroit against those Lions?
1: I'd argue, but he's probably right.
5: The division's tough as it has been for years now. We're going to lose to Detroit in Detroit.
0: Oh, man, dude, he's a realist right here, man. All right, now what about at home against those Panthers?
5: We're going to get our game back from last year where we looked flat and terrible. We're going to beat the Panthers at home.
0: Okay, you are now 5-3 as you go into New England, Chris Brockman.
5: I won't make fun of their quarterback situation because I think he is a stud, but we're going to pull one off on the road.
2: Cake May, what?
0: that's right there. All right, so now you are five. What's that? 5-4. You said they're going to win.
2: Oh yeah, he said Packers are going to win.
0: Oh, Packers are going to win. Yeah. Oh man, you're 6-3 right there.
2: 6-3.
0: Okay, now week 10, you're at home against those Vikings again, bro.
5: Yeah, we're gonna win the home. Lambeau's just different. NFC North's tough, but we're winning.
0: Okay, now got a bye week now. Coming down to Los Angeles to see my Los Angeles Rams, man.
1: What Whose house?
5: I actually think we're going to lose this game. LA's loaded. They're still tough. Stafford knows how to win football games. They're going to win that game.
0: Okay,
5: Packers
0: now
5: are losing.
0: Now you got to travel some more to those Saints, man. How are we feeling about that?
5: We're going to win one at New Orleans.
0: Ooh, okay, this is still a pretty good season right here. Now, what about at home against Buffalo?
5: I'm excited for that game. I've never actually seen Josh Allen in person, so I'm hoping I get to see him, but the Packers are going to win that one.
0: Ooh, that's what I'm talking about, man. Miami at home against Miami.
5: I'm happy for Malik, but he's not going to take one from Jay Love. So Packers win that one.
0: Okay, now in Chicago on Christmas.
5: I'm back and forth on this one. My heart's outweighing it, and I hope, just because I can't stand Bears fans, we're taking that one even in Chicago.
0: As you should. Now, at home against the Texans.
5: We're going to beat the Texans.
0: Oh, my goodness, bro. I'm loving this. Now, what about the last game of the season at home against these Detroit Lions, man?
5: I actually think the Lions come in and fight for their life. Dan Campbell's got them playing good, and we're going to lose the last game of the year.
0: Okay, okay. Now, Chris, what do you got them? You got them at 12-5?
2: DJ, 12-5?
1: See, I got 11-6. Everyone's got 12.
0: We got 12-5s in my ear right here.
1: I'll go with you guys.
3: The voice in your head.
0: 12-5. The Green Bay Packers, not a bad year at all.
2: 12-5, that wins the North.
5: I think we got a solid chance. I'm hoping we can make a deeper playoff run with the extension of the coaching, and hopefully Jay Love can take the next step. And I appreciate you guys taking my call. Love the show.
2: Thanks, brother.
0: Absolutely, James. I don't know much about Green Bay, but stay warm. All right, man. 12-5. Not mad at that.
2: Not mad at that at all. All right, let's keep it moving. Let's go to Harry in Georgia.
0: Harry in Georgia.
2: Harry, what's up, man?
6: Hello.
2: Hey, Harry. How are you?
6: I'm doing good. I'm ready to do the win-loss game for the Dolphins.
2: The Dolphins? Ooh, for the Harry, have you called in before?
6: Yes.
2: I knew it. You did it last year, right?
6: Mm-hmm.
2: What did you have the Dolphins last year? Do you remember?
6: Probably something buns. I don't know.
1: How old are you, Harry?
6: I'm 14.
1: Okay.
2: My man.
0: Yo, all right. What a soldier. I like him already.
2: Miami Dolphins win loss. Here we go.
0: Yeah, let's get it. All right. In Vegas against my father's beloved Raiders.
3: And mine.
2: And Jay Fellows.
6: About to make your father sad. We're
0: going to
6: win that one.
0: Oh, boy. Oh, I can't. Starting off 1-0. Now, I'm going to still need your help, man, because you're going into San Francisco with my rival, the San Francisco 49ers. Please tell me you got me.
6: Probably going to lose that one.
0: All right. 1-1. All right, now, at home against those Kansas City Chiefs.
6: We're beating the Chiefs, man. I hate the Chiefs.
0: That's my dog. All right, now, at Minnesota, talk to me.
6: Man, my brother's a Vikings fan, so we're going to win that one.
0: Yes, sir. 3-1. Now, what about at home against the Bengals?
6: I think the Bengals will be better, but I think we're going to win that one.
0: That's what I'm talking about. A nice, solid 4-1 for the Dolphins so far. You got the bye, but then you have to go to New York against Rich's New York Jets. What are we talking?
6: Jets are buns. We're
1: going to
6: win that one.
0: What a savage.
1: 5-1.
0: Then at home against Chris Brockman's beloved New England Patriots. Boo.
2: Come on, Harry.
6: Well, I think we're going to win that one, I think.
0: That is what I'm talking about, man. 6-1. Now, how about at home against the Detroit Lions?
6: I think we're going to lose.
0: Okay. Hey, bring it back. They're going on a nice streak with them. All right, now you're going to Indianapolis for the Colts.
6: I have no idea how good the Colts are going to be, but I think Devonta Chain's going to do good that game, so we're going to win that one.
0: Okay, I'm loving that. Next, we got at Buffalo in November.
6: Well, I know Malik Willis is used to the cold, but I don't think anybody else is, so we're probably going to lose that one.
0: Okay, you're still doing well, 7-3. Now, next, we are going back at home. You're back at home against the New York Jets.
6: We're going to win that one.
0: Love that for you. Don't love that for Rich. All right, now, at Denver against those Broncos.
6: I think it'll be close, but I think the Dolphins will win in the end.
0: I love that for you. 9-3 as you go at home against the Chicago Bears.
6: Honestly, we're probably going to be leading like 20 at halftime, and then Caleb Williams is going to beat us in the end.
1: That's a big L.
0: then you're going to be traveling over there to Green Bay to go up against the Packers.
6: I think we could win that one. If Devonta Chain has a good night, then yeah, we'll win.
0: Okay, 10-4, not bad, man. Now, you got the Chargers at home. How are we feeling about that to end the year?
6: Definite win. We're definitely going to win that.
0: Definite win. Definite. You heard him. Now, Buffalo's coming to see you to start the year, January 3rd. What you got, man?
6: I think we could win that one, maybe. So I'll give us a win on that one.
1: No, Harry, we need to say it like you mean it, baby.
2: If not, I could. Come on, Bo.
1: I need you to say it like you mean it.
3: Say it with your chest.
6: Pardon me?
1: Say it with your chest.
0: Say it with your chest, man. You going to beat them Buffalo Bills or what?
6: We're going to beat the Buffalo Bills
0: 72-0. Oh, loving that.
1: 72 dot.
0: Now,
1: write that down.
0: You're going to New England, last game of the year against the Patriots. Talk to me.
6: We are going to beat them.
0: Yes.
1: Harry.
0: 13-4 for the Miami Dolphins. They are praying, they are hoping, they are wishing, but he is confident.
1: He's confident. Does Harry know that Dan Marino no longer plays for the
2: 13-4.
1: For the Miami Dolphins? Is he aware?
2: Harry, great job, man.
1: I loved it, man.
2: Call back. Please call back. Have a great day, bro. Yeah. Enjoy your summer.
1: O'Shea.
2: The Dolphins win total, by the way, in Vegas is 4.5.
1: Well, see, Harry knows something they don't.
0: Hey, man. Listen, Harry made me a believer. All right? We out here.
1: Yeah, Harry's 14.
0: Go fans, baby.
1: You know what, O'Shea Jackson Jr.?
2: It's your turn.
1: I think it's time.
2: Put it up.
0: Oh, no.
2: Rams schedule.
0: Y'all not going like this.
2: Let's go. O'Shea, week one. Mm-hmm. Prime time. Australia. 49ers. What do you got?
0: Oh, man. I'm flying all the way to Melbourne.
2: You're going?
0: I'm going. And I'm going to go see a victory. I'm going to go see a victory, man. Those Niners have been a pain in our side for too long. And I'm ready. I'm ready for some blood, man.
2: Let's go. 1-0. Monday Night Football. Home. G-Man.
0: Oh, that's done. That's done. We got that. That's another W.
2: Sunday Night Football at Denver.
0: I think that's going to be one of those annoying games, you know, the altitude, you know, we're still probably going to be a little recovering a little bit from having to start off in Australia. Yeah. That's one that's going to sneak up on us. I think we're going 2-1 after that.
2: 2-1 at the Philadelphia Eagles.
0: Oh, we beating them. You heard that phone call earlier. I'm not being disrespected, bro. I'm putting some wings on the grill, and they might be Eagle. I hope the government don't come after me.
1: You really can't do that, though.
0: I know. Thank you, bro.
2: Could you imagine if you ate a bald eagle?
1: Please don't.
2: Week 5, Monday Night Football, home for Buffalo.
0: See, it's one of those, like, when you go all out for that, because the Eagles kind of had our number.
2: Uh-huh.
0: So, you know, they're putting a lot forward with that. But
2: it's a tough schedule to start.
0: Yeah, bro. I think Buffalo got us right there.
2: Mm. Wow.
0: It's going to be annoying to see them after the Eagles.
2: 3-2, home Arizona.
0: Oh, we're winning that. What? We're winning that.
2: 4-2 at Vegas. Split house.
0: We're winning that. We're winning that. No problem.
2: 5-2. Battle of SoFi, Chargers.
0: We're winning that, no problem.
2: Whose fans are going to be at that game?
0: Blue and gold.
2: 6-2 at Washington.
0: Winning that, no problem.
1: Winning.
2: 7-2 Arizona.
0: Winning that, no problem.
2: 8-2 at the bye week.
0: Mm-hmm.
2: Thanksgiving Eve, home Packers. Week 12.
0: Wednesday.
2: Thanksgiving Eve.
0: Yeah, but coming off the bye, I don't know when. I'm gonna take that win because I don't know when the Packers bye is.
2: Okay.
0: But I'm taking that dub. I'm taking that dub.
2: Wow. All right, 9-2. Thursday night, the following week, week 13, Kansas City. Yeah, Packers bye is also week 11, but whatever.
1: Mahomes should definitely be back by this.
2: Yeah, of course.
0: He's taking that.
2: I'm looking well.
1: You taking it?
0: Taking it.
2: Wow, 10-2.
0: I'll let your mans.
2: At San Francisco, week 14.
0: Taking that too.
1: Oh, wow.
0: Duckets.
2: Week 15, 11-2.
0: Taking it. Don't even talk to them. Don't even talk to me about them.
2: 12-2 at Seattle, week 16.
0: We're losing that one.
2: Okay. 12-3 at Tampa to start the new year.
0: Taking that.
2: Wow. Final regular season game. Probably for the one seed, according to you. Home, Seattle.
0: Taking that.
2: 14-3.
1: That one's everything.
2: O'Shea Jackson, one seed, win the West. Whose house?
0: Rams house.
2: Let's go.
0: Recognize or step aside. This one is for number 9. Come on, baby.
1: Okay, you were real ignorant in week 15. I'm just going to point that out.
0: That's just because you my friend.
2: Completely bypassed it.
1: Like it was a foregone conclusion.
2: He loves you, though, but you're his friend.
0: Yeah, man.
1: I love Caleb Downs.
0: Maybe love me back.
2: I love Caleb Downs.
0: All right. I need something to read. I'm tired of this. Oh, hold on. I'm about to put my voice
2: back. Oh, yeah. Do the voice.
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0: You know, just welcome back to our radio friends. Yeah, the clip that we just showed of Mike Del Tufo planking with extra weight on his back. How much weight did y'all put on him?
1: Like 45 pounds.
2: Yeah, 45
0: pounds. Extra 45 on him.
2: Wait, extra 45.
0: An impressive feat. Yeah. It was a goatee Mike Del Tufo, so, you know, I am just confused. But that's not the guy I know. It's just not the Dodger fan that I know.
2: Oh, gosh.
0: You know what, Chris?
3: Michael D. Rocking the floor with an 8 wheels, no brakes mix. And get skating.
4: Wow. I got all these random Del Tufos.
0: Random Del Tufos.
4: Of course. I'm against his label, so I don't know what they are.
5: Of course, he has those readily available. You know what I mean?
0: Yeah.
4: Well, they just say Del Tufo.
5: Usually you two hide stuff.
0: National treasure.
4: I don't hide them.
5: Hey, let's play a little quarterback sound here before we get to Shay's top five. That could be anything. As we all know, Patrick Mahomes missed the end of last season, tore a couple ligaments in his knee, but he's battling back. You've seen some video online. He's moving pretty good. He's got a giant brace on his knee there, but he was asked if he plans to be ready for week one. Patrick.
6: Yeah, for sure. I mean, as a competitor, I want to be out there with my guys. But I know that's still a long ways away. And so all I can do is just execute the day and do whatever I can to be better that day. And so we've done that up until now. And we've kind of set these checkpoints and these goals of like where I want to be at.

0: Would you rather him maybe sit out a month and make sure he's back at 100% when he comes back?
1: If I'm a Kansas City Chiefs fan, 100%. You know, Patrick Mahomes he is the new sliced bread. You know, I hate that he's a Kansas City Chief, but I do love me some Patrick Mahomes. You know.
0: Yeah, he's one of the most exciting players we've had in the league in quite some time. Surefire Hall of Famer. He's exciting to watch.
1: You know me, Chris. I love me a quarterback, too. My God. Patty Mahomes helps me win a lot of arguments on Twitter. But, yes, much power to him. Less power to the Chiefs. So if he needs to rest, he should rest every single game that he needs to. So this schedule gets a bunch of holes in it. But you guys said he should definitely be back by the time the Rams.
0: Oh, for sure. For sure. But look at this. It sets up nicely for Kansas City to be 2-2, 3-1. And then he comes back after the bye in week 6 against the Chargers. No?
2: Week 6? Yeah, no. He's going to be back before that, brother.
1: Yeah, he's going
0: to. I'm saying the schedule works out great for him to sit out the first month. That's all.
2: But he ain't going to.
1: Yeah.
2: I say a couple weeks. But who knows? Who knows how the knee injuries, man?
0: And it wasn't just a clean ACL tear. Yeah, I mean,
2: both, right?
0: Yeah, it was ACL and LCL.
1: Oh, yeah. He should take. When you're somebody as important as him and when he is 100%, there is nothing like him. He should take whatever time that he needs. He seems very excited to get on the football field. But that quote right there told me nothing. Nothing at all. Patrick Mahomes.
0: All right, let's hear from another guy. He's made the playoffs the last 3 seasons. What a playoff game the last 3 seasons, TJ. CJ Stroud. He's due to get paid. Is he thinking about a new contract? When is it going to come? CJ.
3: Yeah, I mean, I let my agent handle it, you know, and, you know, if it's time to do it, then it is. If it's not, my job is football. So that's what I focus on is just getting better. And I think I've held my bargain up on that edge. So, you know, I'm whatever happens, happens. You know, I'm excited to be a Texan this year and, you know, go from there.
1: I forgot he cut his hair.
0: Cut his hair.
1: I forgot he cut his hair. I have a theory about that. I don't like when athletes cut their hair that they're kind of like known for.
0: Yeah, their thing.
1: Yeah, I don't like it. Like, Allen Iverson cut his hair, power's gone. Carmelo, that first year he cut his hair, powers were gone. Trey Songz, Ludacris, Bow Wow, everybody. When they got like that long hair that they known for and they cut it, it take a little bit for your powers to come back, man. Mm-hmm. And like Samson. So it's much more power to him because he's one of the quarterbacks that don't play for my team that I like. Took the world by storm.
0: Yep.
1: But yeah, man, it just shook me a little bit to see what his haircut. I got weird superstitions. TJ, you know this.
0: Do you buy that, TJ, that Stroud said he's held up his end of the bargain?
1: Yeah, that's a little dig.
2: I mean, look, he did not play well last year, right? We're all in agreement.
0: Well, the playoff game was pretty rough.
2: That was rough.
0: Against the Patriots.
2: Yeah. So, I mean, up until that, you know, the first couple years, we were riding high on CJ, and it looked like he took a step back. So it's going to be interesting to see. I'm telling you, man, these Houston Texans are going to be a problem this year. That defense is scary.
0: Yeah, man.
2: David Montgomery, they've added him to the backfield. I mean, if I'm a Texans fan, I've got some hope. If I'm a Texans fan, maybe I'm thinking, like, if the Knicks could do it, maybe we could do it. You know? So who knows? But with that defense, brother, anything is possible.
0: Well, ain't that the truth.
1: Did he take that slump after he cut his hair?
2: I think the hair was already cut, though.
1: But he had a bad year.
2: Yeah, a little bit.
1: Cut his hair. Cut his hair, bro. Telling you, man, there's something to it.
0: Okay.
1: Because when you are somebody who grew out your hair, you are used to certain, like, it's just certain your aura is, it changes when that hair is chopped off.
0: TJ, here's the thing.
1: Black people, bro.
4: Don't cut your hair.
0: How long have you had your hair?
2: Since I was like 8 months old.
0: No, the hair that you have now.
2: Oh, the current hair. Well, I locked my hair in 1999.
0: Okay, have the Clippers or Sixers won a championship with your hair like that?
2: You know the answer to that.
0: For the record?
1: On the court.
0: For the record?
2: No.
0: Maybe if you cut it, you'll give your team some luck the other way.
1: Man.
0: Luck.
2: That would make sense, right? But you heard what Ramona said. You heard what Shaq said. There ain't no chance. So, no, I'm not going to cut it off for them.
0: Mets.
1: Christopher's just being mean.
2: The Mets. Me and Jake were just talking during the

0: break. I haven't seen a Met game in probably
1: Cowboys.
0: 5 weeks. Cowboys, we're going to get it done soon. Don't worry about that.
2: Yep.
1: Cut your hair and give your team some luck. That's all I'm saying.
0: Yeah, and then what if I cut it and the it stays par for the course? I'm just going to be mad.
1: Don't know if you don't try.
2: Taking hair advice from Chris Brock.
0: Isn't that wild? You know, he hasn't had hair since he was 12.
1: 24.
2: Oh, man. Hey, man, I got stuff to complain about.
1: Let's go.
0: You do?
2: Yeah, bro.
0: Oh, so how are you going to do that?
2: I'm going to list my top 5 things that trip me out.
0: Oh, okay.
2: I don't really like.
0: Here we go. Five, one, look at the graphic. 3, 4, 5.
2: Oh, shaves.
3: Top 5. Yeah,
2: these are the top 5 things that bother me, that kind of keep me up at night. They rub me the wrong way.
0: Well, follow you on Twitter. I don't even know if 5 can be contained.
2: But. Yeah, now, we're going to start off number 5, okay? Number 5. Well, I talked to Don Bowie about this.
0: Playboy Don?
2: Yeah, about 1 in 200 men on the planet are related to Genghis Khan.
1: We were talking about that the other day.
2: Yeah, and your name?
0: My name, Temujin, is Genghis Khan's real name. My dad named me after Genghis Khan, yes.
2: Yes, I saw a statue a while back that has been bothering me ever since because I'm almost certain there's some Genghis Khan somewhere in my DNA. Probably, let's take. Can we have a statue? Come on, man! Come on, bro! What is that?
0: A relative.
2: What are we talking about? It trips me out.
0: Oh, man.
2: There's no way.
0: So you might be related to Temujin?
2: I'm telling you, bro, something is in the water.
0: I mean, hard to, that paternity test is not going to go.
1: That is hilarious.
2: Bro.
0: Yay.
2: Come on, dog.
1: Wow.
2: I am telling you, something is up.
0: Something's amiss.
2: It keeps me up at night.
0: That's I get that. Incredible. That makes sense.
2: Number 4. We were riding on the freeway today.
1: We were.
2: Carpool lane. Yep. What happened to all the PT Cruisers? a car that was everywhere. I see none of it nowhere.
0: That's a good.
2: The PT Cruiser. I haven't even seen anyone speak about a Plymouth Prowler in how long.
1: Prowlers
2: gotta
1: were
2: somebody
1: hot.
2: With some classics somewhere.
0: There's a Prowler around the corner.
2: Yeah. Thank you.
0: Yes, it's around in the back of the building. Dude drives a yellow Prowler.
2: Where are the PT Cruisers?
0: I haven't seen the PT Cruiser since at least 13.
1: Oh, my
0: Scared.
1: Gosh.
0: 14.
2: Fell off the face of the earth. The simulation deleted them.
0: I rented a PT Cruiser and drove home from Vegas once. It was amazing.
2: shout out to my boy Roman. We hit 100 in the Prius one time going to Vegas. It was all right. Number 3. There's a place off the coast of Australia. I think they said it's the Tiwi Islands. But there is a thunderstorm that happens every day.
1: What?
2: At 3 p.m. It's 12 miles high.
1: 3 p.m.
2: A thunderstorm that happens at 3 p.m. every day.
0: Every
2: from
0: day?
2: From September to December or sometimes from September to March. They call it Hector the Convector. They named it.
0: You got to.
2: It's not weird that there's a thunderstorm that happens at the same time every day, sometimes for 3 months, sometimes for 6.
0: Hector.
2: What is that? No one cares. What is that?
1: I think that's just Mother Nature just kind of being
2: on
1: like,
2: time.
1: Yo, I can do whatever I want. Like,
2: Lord does not work in a straight line. There's few things on this earth that you can by the watch, 3 p.m., there's something over there. There's some sort of portal. I need it checked out.
0: Well, we know one thing. Hector ain't on CPT.
2: No.
0: I mean, he's coming on time. Every day. Yeah, no.
2: They're like, yeah, pilots use it for navigating in the sky. This thunderstorm that happens at 3 p.m. every day for months?
0: Every day?
2: Bro.
0: That's wild.
2: Something is going on in the simulation.
0: At least you can like set your schedule to it if you live there. You know, you got to be in the crib by 2:59 so you don't get rained on.
2: Come on, man.
0: Think about it.
2: Come on. And there's also a place in Venezuela that gets like 80,000 lightning strikes a day. It's insane.
0: Yeah, stay away from it.
2: Number 2.
0: 2.
2: Scientists do not know where eels come from.
0: What?
2: Wait. What? What are you talking about? Yes.
0: Hold on.
2: If you look it up and Google it, scientists don't really know where they come from, but American and European eels at the same time all go to the Bermuda Triangle and come back with more eels, because, you know, it's obviously Freaknik down there. But, like, what do you mean? What are you talking about? And also the Bermuda Triangle. How is it not every country in the world teaming up to find out what's happening? What's down there? I remember there's a story about this ship who they went to the Bermuda Triangle, and the captain goes, hold on, I think I hit something. Never heard from them again. No one cares. Everyone just goes on about their day.
0: Was it the SS Minnow?
2: Insanity. Why are we not checking there all the time? The Bermuda Triangle trips me out, and we don't know where eels come from.
0: Never.
2: And everyone's supposed to be fine about that. Anyway, my number one thing that bothers me.
3: Very excited about this.
1: Yeah, I know. What could possibly be number one?
3: I got a hint, and I'm excited.
2: Whoever made up the word hippopotamostrosis quipodolophobia. Hippopotamostrosis quipodolophobia. Do you know what that phobia is, TJ?
0: I'm going to just take a wild guess and say a fear of hippos?
2: Nope. That would make sense. Hippopotamostrosis quipodolophobia is the fear of big words.
1: The fear of big words?
2: The fear of big words. It's like one of the longest words I've ever seen in my life. You know how evil that is?
0: Right.
2: They can't even tell you what they're scared of.
0: It's hippopotamostrosis.
2: This is the sick world we live in, and I'm tired of it. Hippopotamostrosis quipodolophobia is the fear of big words. And whoever made that up, you're a sick man.
0: They should get super kicked for that.
2: My God. What you scared of, man? I don't want to talk about
0: it.
2: Like, what do you mean?
0: Well, I can't talk about it because I can't say.
2: I can't say. What do you mean you can't say? I physically can't. A phobia, you physically can't.
3: Hippopotamostrosis.
2: Yeah, hippopotamostrosis quipodolophobia. It's right there.
0: Big word.
2: My goodness.
0: I'm afraid of that word now.
1: All right, so breaking down this word, according to the Google AI, the term was created by playing with a mix of Greek and Latin roots. To highlight the very size of words being feared. So hippo and potamo is Greek for river horse.
2: You know, which is a hippo.
1: Monstro, Latin for monster. Sesquipedalian is Latin for measuring a foot and a half, which... And then phobia, obviously, fear.
2: Yes.
1: Yeah. So it's just putting a bunch of weird words that mean big things and putting them all together.
2: Evil. Evil.
1: Yeah.
2: Evil.
1: Yeah.
2: And those are the top five things that keep me up at night. I'm bothered. And I hope you are, too. We need to solve these mysteries. And also, as an honorable mention, pandas aren't real.
1: By the way, he laid this take on me in the car this morning.
2: They're not.
1: What do you mean they're not real?
2: That's a man-made bear. I'm telling you.
1: What are you talking about?
2: They don't know how to do nothing. They don't know how to do nothing that is survival. And, like, when they have a baby, it is the world news. The Chinese zodiac, there's no bear. There's no bear.
0: Mm.
2: It's the national animal of China. When you look it up, they're like, oh, they weren't around in ancient China. What? What do you mean? The dragon was? What are you talking about? This has been O'Shea Jackson Jr., y'all.
0: And things that bother me. This is what should bother you the most, though.
2: Because what am I going to do about that? The other ones, I could do research. I need to know. But this one, there's a bunch of people that have to deal with that. That's crazy.
4: Put that evil on me, Ricky Bobby. Don't you put that on us.
2: My goodness. We'll be right back for more Rich Eisen Show.
0: Hip-hop.
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0: Hold on. 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
1: Yeah, we're back on radio, man.
0: Can you tell the radio what you just said?
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2: I did not know that.
1: And wombats, when they defecate, it comes out cubed. Not logged, not spheres. Cubed,
2: like
1: Tetris blocks.
0: Tetris blocks.
2: That's interesting.
1: Unbelievable.
0: Do we know why? Just because?
1: And no, I don't know. I don't know, and that bothers me.
2: I know that keeps you up at night.
1: Sorry, y'all. You know, I just, you see the size of my head. It is a 8 fitted hat that I'm wearing. There's a lot of thoughts in here.
0: You have a giant head.
2: I get that. I'm an 8
1: enough, bro.
0: Vincent Chase.
2: Vinny Chase. Big head.
1: Let's take some calls or something, man. I need...
2: You need to free yourself a little bit?
1: Yeah, I'm losing it right now. I'm losing it.
0: All right, we have some win-loss. Do we want to do Cowboys, Colts, or Niners?
2: Not the Cowboys.
0: Don't cube you.
1: Definitely not those Niners. But
2: let's do the Colts.
1: Yeah, Colts is
0: fun. Want to do Colts? All right, let's do Colts.
1: Feelings around
0: Ryan 3? Yeah, Ryan 3. Ramon, what's up, man? Ramon in Jacksonville.
3: What's good, y'all boys? What's good?
0: What's good, man?
1: Good, man.
0: How are you a Colts fan in Jacksonville?
3: Well, long story short, I thought my father was a Colts fan when I started picking up sports, and it turns out he was a Saints fan the whole time. So I was robbed at really picking my own team, and I kind of got stuck with the Colts. But we were at a time where we were good. I didn't mind it. You know, we were chilling. But now this is it's a dark period. It's a dark era.
1: Brother, I got to tell you, you have raised more questions than you've answered. I'm more confused than I was when we met.
3: I tell you all the time, man, it is rough here because, you know, these Jaguars fans are not kind either. So
1: they don't win either.
3: You
1: got a Super Bowl, man. Shine that in front of them.
3: They get ignorant. So.
1: All right, man. Well, you're a Colts fan in Jacksonville, and you're going up against the Baltimore Ravens in week one at home. How you feeling?
3: That's an L.
2: 0-1.
0: That's an L.
2: Just no thought, no
1: him.
2: Nothing.
1: I
2: just,
1: love you. Okay. Now you are going to Kansas City.
2: Going to Kansas City.
3: And I don't even matter if it's Patrick Mahomes or Justin Fields. That's an L2.
1: Okay. Attaboy. Oh.
0: Ramon, is Daniel Jones back in your scenarios here?
3: And that's what I'm saying. I don't even. We're hearing Anthony Richardson trying to like come back into the fold. We don't even like give our what was the young dude that we drafted? We ain't gonna give him a chance, I guess, because like we threw all these bucks at Daniel Jones. We don't even know what he's gonna come back like. So I'm going with whoever's at quarterback. Honestly, I didn't even look at our schedule. This is news to me. So I'm learning with that.
2: 0-2
1: at home against the Houston Texans.
3: Hell.
1: All right, at home against the Washington Football Club in London.
3: L.
1: Fantastic. I love this for you. All right, at Pittsburgh.
3: Darren Rodgers going to throw back the hands of time. That's 4 touchdowns for him, so that's another L.
1: Ooh. Okay. Now, what about at home against the Tennessee Titans?
3: All right, now we'd be taxing them.
1: Yeah.
3: We might split. I'm going to give us... this one. I'm going to take this one.
1: Okay.
3: Give us our first one.
1: 1-5 got the first dub of the year. I love that. What about at Minnesota?
3: That's an L.
1: Okay. Back to life. All right. Now, okay.
2: Okay.
1: At Jacksonville.
2: Personal.
3: Oh, we haven't won here in a long time, bro. I go to every single Jaguar and Colts game. I leave disappointed every single time. So that's That's unfortunately to go throw up another L, bro.
1: Okay. Man. Now, against at home against TJ's Dallas Cowboys.
3: For whatever reason, I feel like we're gonna show some life. We're gonna make it a little bit tough for him, but that's an L too.
2: Sure, you're right. Sure, you're right.
1: All right. At home against the Miami Dolphins, man, what you got?
3: Malik Willis about to show why they paid him all that money. He's going to look like an all-time QB. So that's another L, bro.
1: Okay, now we got ourselves a prime time game, Thursday night football at Houston.
3: Yeah. Dang, that's it. They gave us a prime time game. That's far from Houston, I guess. But
1: no,
3: that's
1: the L2. At home against the Giants? Yeah, we're at 1-10 against the Giants. How are we feeling?
3: I Jackson Dart because he shook hands with the
1: You know
3: what? Just for that, I'm
1: going to
3: say we're
1: going to
3: beat them.
1: 2-10. Let's say back on track. Come on. They back on track. They get a little rest before they head over to Philadelphia against the Eagles. How you feeling?
3: Kicked in the knee. We back down
1: to earth,
3: so that's an L.
1: All right. Now, you're going up against the Tennessee Titans in Tennessee as you come in 2-11. How are you feeling?
3: All right, they got that one. I'm gonna give them that one. We took one from early. They probably gonna want their lick back, so I'm gonna give them that one.
1: Okay, that's 2-12. All right, now versus the Cincinnati Bengals at home day after Christmas or 27.
3: L. I thought our season. I heard we had an easy thing. I thought that we had an easy schedule. This does not sound easy.
1: Now you're going to Cleveland. Mm-hmm. In Cleveland to start off the year, January 3rd, you are 2-13.
2: Brand new year, Shay. Maybe we can turn it around.
3: Okay. Shador, I think Shador is going to take the reins at that point. Then they unfortunately seem like Deshaun Watson will be leading the charge at first, but I'm pretty sure Shador will take over by then. I'm not confident. That's a good defense, though, L.
1: Okay. The 2-14 Colts. For my man who lives in Jacksonville and is a Colts fan, what about this last game against the Jacksonville Jaguars in Indy?
3: Nah, that's an L2. Jacksonville's going to go home real happy, so that's cool. Hey, that's fine. As long as we get a straight draft pick and with some direction. I don't even know what our draft pick's looking like, honestly. So I can't even really be excited. So I'm just excited for football, y'all, as you can tell.
2: Ramon, I hope you're a fan of my nephew, Arch Manning, because with this record, he's going to be on your squad.
0: No doubt.
3: Oh, my fingers are crossed. But like I said, we don't treat quarterbacks very well here. So hopefully we'll have everything lined up for him to have a graceful entrance into the new era. But I would love to see that. You know I would love to see that.
1: Man, hey, Ramon. Much power to you, brother. Maybe it's for the draft, but man, that was a fun one.
2: Man,
1: that was amazing.
2: Ramon don't got no faith in
0: it. Good days, Ramon.
1: Yeah, man. Hey,
0: wow.
1: We are going to take what I think is going to be our last break.
2: Yeah, this is it. We're
1: right off to the sunset, man.
2: Yeah. Say goodbye.
1: Yeah. So
0: fun week.
1: Radio audience.
0: Good job, Shay.
1: We are out of here. We will come back. Finish up things, bro.
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0: I'm Nick DeLuca. Game 7 coming in the Western Conference Final. The Spurs all over the Thunder in Game 6 in San Antonio to force the series the distance. Victor Wembanyama huge in the win, putting up 28-10 facing elimination. Game 7 tomorrow night in Oklahoma City. Spurs assistant Sean Sweeney getting ready, then headed off to Orlando, finalizing a deal to become the Magic's next head coach, who spent this season as San Antonio's lead assistant, ran the Spurs defense for Coach of the Year finalist Mitch Johnson this season, guiding an improvement from 25th to 3rd in the NBA's defensive efficiency rankings. The Knicks waiting on the winner in the West. Center Mitchell Robinson plans to play in Game 1 of the NBA Finals while wearing a brace on his hand after undergoing surgery on his broken right pinky finger. The Knicks will open the finals, their first since 1999, on Wednesday. Robinson averaging just over 5 points and 5.5 rebounds in 14 minutes per game this year.
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2: Wow.
0: And the HD studio in Atlanta, Georgia. This is Freddie and Harry.
3: If you're watching on ESPN Plus, look at my
1: goodness.
3: Hands right now.
1: Yeah.
3: My hands are sweaty for a reason.
1: E-Dog Eric Hanman, our guy who normally runs the board in the ones and twos. You were having a time back there trying to get the elements together, weren't you?
4: Well, there's a lot of meta that goes behind this. There's something I didn't take care of for the SportsCenter update that I was too busy doing, and I forgot it was 3:30 and not top of hour.
5: I'm like, play the 3:30 song. He's like, what do you mean? Devin's like, the 3:30 song. Like, what do you mean?
4: That was actually a detail I could have used. You just said, play the song. I was like, what? If you said, play the 3:30 song, I would have been like, oh, shoot, it is 3:30.
5: I was like, this is Freddie and Harry. Play the song.
4: I'm like, I don't. What? What are you talking about? It's top of hour.
5: Rain fart.
0: This is Freddie and Harry.

0: Eric Hanman and YOU on the ESPN app. SiriusXM Channel 80, as well as TuneIn. Always tell that smart speaker to play ESPN Radio. And don't forget about us on ESPN Plus. We got a couple of announcements before we get things going involving our show, Graham. Well, number one, we got to start with E-Dog Eric Hanman, who I know you're athletic, E-Dog. There's no question about that. You got the build of an athlete. You got the bop of an athlete. You got the walk of an athlete. Clearly understand that. But we got a video last night where they have a kickball league here, part of the ESPN group, a part of the networks, and everybody gets together. And E-Dog made one of those kind of catches where you say, why is that dude not trying to do that, part of a National Flag Football League or the National Football League? So, E-Dog, well done by you sending us that video last night.
1: Well, I appreciate it. Yeah, look, the game was game was well in hand at that point, to be fair.
0: Okay.
1: But look, I had no idea that this was being filmed. Mm-hmm. I had no idea, but the left fielder, also named Shannon, by the way.
0: Oh.
1: Shout out
2: Hello.
1: To Shannon.
0: E-Dog and Shannon together in the outfield, huh?
1: Oh.
0: I didn't even go there. Why would you take your mind to None of My Business Boulevard and don't put it out there?
2: Because
0: avenue?
2: It's Love Friday and yeah. It's 5 hour energy. It's full
0: Friday.
2: Throttle.
1: But yeah, it was really cool to make that play and have it on video. But let you in on a secret. Those are a dime a dozen, baby.
0: Excuse me, Mr. So-and-so.
2: Oh.
0: Don't let me get in the way of your continued good time. Well, excuse me, Mr. So-and-so.
2: I love how easy you made it look, too. And
0: absolutely.
2: It's not like you were over-celebrating. You were just cool, calm, and collected. Like, hey, I do this all the time. Mm-hmm. This is what I do. You mm-hmm. actually belong on a football field where you caught that kickball. If we're being all the way honest.
0: Two hands, looked it into the body, tucked mm-hmm. the ball away. Absolutely.
1: With the NIL money, I still got some college eligibility.
0: At least 4 years.
1: I'll play some action.
2: What they giving these youngins now, all you need is 1 year.
0: And a good agent. That's all you need, 1 year. But so we got E-Dog doing his thing. HD, your young boy, Princey. There are people who love baseball. And then there's Harry Douglas V, Harry Douglas' son. Princey would probably rather hit a ball or catch a ball than eat or sleep because that's how much he loves baseball. And he continues to be doing it and doing it and doing it well against the older kids, HD.
2: Yeah, we had a tough game yesterday, though. We lost by one. We went into the last inning. We were up by three. And, you know, we had the pitcher on the mound, walked the first two. And then we brought Princey in because, so my son is the youngest, but he is very accurate as a pitcher. But he went against their best hitter. And he got one ball, two strikes on him, but he hung one down the middle of the plate. The kid hit it to the outfield. If we just would have fielded the ball and threw it in, one run would have came in.
0: Right.
2: But the ball went past the outfield and went all the way to the gate. Three runs came in. We lost by one. But, you know, it was a very intense mm-hmm. in a good way, in a good game for both teams. For the team we played and also for our team, the Douglas Brothers Elite.
0: Okay.
2: And I was proud of the kids, but I just told them afterwards, like, you know, details matter, right? Being disciplined matter. Because when you're playing kids pitch at 8 years old, and we have a lot of 6- and 7-year-olds. We only have 3 8-year-olds, but everybody else is either, I think we have 5 or 6 6-year-olds, and the rest are 7 and then 3 8-year-olds.
0: Right.
2: But the difference in winning and losing at that age, you know, because you do want to win, but
0: sure.
2: It's not like we hang our heads if we lose. We explain to them what went wrong in the game and how we lost. But, man, we had a play where our first baseman, if he just catches one ball, it's three outs. He missed one, and three runs came in for the other team. And then we had one, threw it to the catcher. He missed it, could have tagged the runner. Then we had one where our third baseman could have just tagged the guy that tried to steal.
0: Sure.
2: And he tagged him and dropped the ball, and he was safe. That run ended up coming in. And I just told him, like, hey, little things like that could lead to losing. But overall, I was proud of the kids and the way that they hustled, the way they paid attention to certain things as well. We had about three kids get some really good hits, and they had a good pitcher on the mound, too. He was throwing some heat. So I overall, I'm proud of the kids, but I just love the competition factor. But let me tell you about my son.
0: Mm-hmm.
2: My son woke up this morning with not a good taste in his mouth.
0: Oh, boy.
2: And, Freddie, we went to the baseball field for 1 hour and 30 minutes, and we got it in. He hit over probably 250.
0: Really?
2: Over 250 balls he hit today. We did two buckets. I got 50 balls in a bucket. He did 50 at shortstop, 50 at second base, and then we finished with 50 pop flies. So he got it in this morning. He's in the bed right now laying down because it was hot as I don't know what, and he was tired. But also, while we were doing it, and he never complains. He's a hard worker, and I could tell he was getting tired, right?
0: Right.
2: And I just explained to him, like, hey, everybody can do it while they're fresh. Mm-hmm. And when you first get out here, I said, what separates people from the kids from other kids is, can you do it and maintain that focus while you're dirt dog tired? And he locked in and went to focusing even more. So I told him afterwards, man, I was proud of him because, number one, you know, any other kid would have been like, nah, I'm not going out there to put no dog on baseball field. We just had a baseball game last night. We got two tomorrow. No, he wanted to go out there and get that work in and grind. So, no, he's out of school now.
0: Right.
2: So I told him, like, man, what, morning times, we're going to either go to the field. We're not going to always do hitting and catching. Like, we're going to work on other things as well, agilities and that whole nine. And I told him we got to get back on his push-ups and his sit-ups. I said, you want to be strong so you can hit that ball over the fence, baby. We got to get them push-ups in. You got to do them curls for the girls. You got to be looking good.
0: Oh, boy.
2: When you swing that wood. I'm talking about the baseball bat, that is, ladies and gentlemen.
0: Oh, good Lord.
2: So, you know, he's excited about it, and we got two games tomorrow, so I'm a watch one of those games and help my dad coach before I take off to Birmingham and go do the UFL game.
0: Well, that's going to be fantastic. We got the young squire going to do his thing on the baseball field. We got the middle young squire doing his thing, kickball fields, basketball fields, softball fields, the E-Dog. But now the old squire gets a chance to be back on the basketball court when it comes to your boy Freddie Coleman. Now, full disclosure, I love playing basketball. Guys keep trying to get me back out there to play pickup basketball. I haven't picked up a basketball to shoot a basketball in 6 years, and I'm going to keep that tradition going until this Wednesday because we have the Special Olympics on campus, and I got a great email from Yanni Carter. She's the manager of talent relations at ESPN. Here's how the email read this morning. Hi, Freddie. Happy Friday. How are you? We have a talent appearance opportunity for you. On Wednesday, June 3rd, ESPN is hosting the Special Olympics Unified Sports Day at the ESPN Kids Center. That's where we play basketball. That's where they have all the events at. ESPN Town will have a scrimmage against the Unified Basketball Team representing Connecticut at the USA Games. And we'd love for you to be on the team with Kevin DeGandhi at our Sports Center anchor. The event starts at 9 a.m. We'll be over by 10 a.m. And she wanted to know, was I interested and available? And if I answer yes, she's going to connect us with the Corporate Citizenship Team. So I definitely said yes. But the minute that one of our own, who used to work on this show, Devin Kane, heard about that, went to start recruiting. Oh, this is like step one, right? Before you get back on the court. Do you need a practice game before we get out there? Here's the deal. I'm there for a wonderful event. I'm not trying to do anything to get myself injured. If they need me to coach, pass the ball, so be it. I'm not about there to go out there and say, I'm going to revisit old memories from playing pickup basketball. So, Devin Kane, you can literally leave that alone and let that balloon go, my friend.
2: Is white chocolate in the building? White chocolate,
0: right,
2: you back there?
0: Yeah, of course. Still trying to recruit right now.
2: Get white still chocolate on the microphone,
0: it.
2: Y'all.
0: Still trying to do it right now when it comes to Devin Kane. What let up? That balloon go, Junior. It ain't happening. It ain't happening.
3: Freddie. This is, I like
0: here we go.
3: Said,
0: see,
3: this is just the first step.
0: He always starts that HD. Ah, Freddie. When I hear Ah, Freddie, I know he's trying to sell me on something he shouldn't sell me on.
3: Harry, this is the patent move. I know Harry. Freddie's going to get out there, left-hand dribble. He's going to pick up. He's going to shoot.
0: Mm-hmm.
3: I said, listen, if Jeremy Fowler or something is right there, you're going to get switched off on him, and the old Freddie's going to come out. You might be taking charges.
2: I think so, too. I think the juices are going to be flowing a little bit for you, Freddie.
0: What is wrong with you?
2: And then
0: two?
2: The switch is going to click in your head, and it's go time after that.
0: H-dude, Devin dude, stop trying to make me a dude again. Not happening.
3: You're going to smell the court, Freddie. You're going to step out.
0: I can't wait to get out there, but
3: yeah,
0: I'm not
3: absolutely
0: about to do all the stuff you're trying to put out there. Nope, nope, nope, nope. That's not just a no, that's a hell no. Not going to do it.
2: I believe in you. This Devin, you're right. This is the first step. The first step. This is step one.
0: It is the first step of me going back where I belong off that basketball court.
3: Freddie, you are in great shape still to this day.
0: I appreciate that.
3: You're going to go out there and kill him.
0: No, I'm not.
3: Yes, you are.
0: No,
3: yes,
0: I'm
3: you
0: not.
3: Absolutely
0: no.
3: are. Get that hook shot.
0: No.
3: Come on, Freddie.
0: See,
3: let's get
0: see,
3: it, Freddie.
0: See.
3: It's time. It's time, baby.
0: HD, you know who's
2: see
0: ya.
2: You ain't tell me you had that good old hook, Freddie. See, you ain't tell me you had that good old hook.
0: See, people out there, this is what happens when the ones who don't have to worry about getting hurt want the ones who can hurt themselves the most to say, oh, you can do it. Now go out there and get hurt. Well, we told you not to go out there. These are the kind of people that are not your friends involving Harry Douglas, Devin Kane, Shannon Penn, and E-Dog Eric Handman. I know a sell job when I hear one. I can't wait to be a part of the event for Special Olympics in Connecticut, but that's it. One night only.
2: Here's the last thing I'll say about it, Devin. Devin, here's the last thing I'll say about it. We know you got that stamina. We know you got that stamina. We know you can last on that basketball court. So get on out there and go hard like you're supposed to, Freddie.
3: Stamina for days, hours,
2: we
3: weeks, months.
2: Know you, Freddie.
0: All of y'all going to hell on scholarship. all of you trying to make that happen and think that that's going to happen. No, no, no. I'm leaving that main thing alone.
4: The main thing, the main thing.
5: The main thing, the main thing.
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8: The main thing with Freddie and Harry.
0: So we got a game seven because the San Antonio Spurs are not having it in game six. Unlike the crew that works behind the scenes in front of the scenes regarding me, they needed Victor Wembanyama to step up. Now, it's one thing to step out like he did, HD. He walks into the arena with his drip game. Victor Wembanyama had the largest tunic I've ever seen anybody wear. It went from his shoulders all the way down to his feet, and it was green. It looked like it could really cover a baseball field in case of rain to keep the field protected. That's the kind of tunic that he had on. But then he went out there, HD, and I warned people. We both warned people. This guy's going to try to take this game over early. He is not going to wait for the game to come to him. That's exactly what he did. 11 points in the first quarter, 22 points by the time halftime rolled around. But everybody else, HD, said, Victor, we got your back. We're not going to leave you by yourself. They completely, completely worked over Oklahoma City. And now we got a game seven because Victor Wembanyama was not having it from the beginning of game six.
2: Yeah, it all started by what he had on when he came into the game. And I'm glad you brought it up, Freddie, because that set the tone in my opinion. Devin Vassell said in a post-game interview, hey, I knew it was over. When I seen a photo of what Victor Wembanyama walked into the arena wearing, and man, you can call it a curtain, you can call it a tunic, you can call it a monk outfit, you can call it whatever you want to call it. But when I seen that bad boy go past his knees, and hell, he's 7'4". When I seen that thing go past his knees, I said he's locked in. He means business. But Freddie, like we've seen so many times throughout this playoffs, right? You look at the Minnesota series and you needed your franchise player, the face of your organization, your superstar, your guy that everyone calls the alien. You needed him to step up and he makes the plays to start the game and set the tone. You look at the All-Star game. Who set the tone? Victor Wembanyama.
0: Yeah.
2: Who set that tone last night for the San Antonio Spurs? It was Victor Wembanyama. He understands the moment and the magnitude of the moment in the Western Conference Finals. He knew the criticism that would have came up amongst himself if they would have lost that game last night if he didn't take charge. Now, if he goes out there and he has 50 points and they lose, now he's not going to get criticism.
0: Right.
2: Because he did everything in his power. But what he said last night is that we are not done yet. What's that Marcus Peters meme? We ain't done yet. What he told a reporter? We ain't done yet. That's exactly what Victor Wembanyama felt. And guess what? The assistance that he needed to assist him, they showed up for the superstar player, Victor Wembanyama. I love the bond of this young basketball team. I like their communication. I like the nonverbal communication. I like how they can get on one another. I like the intensity from their head coach, Miss Johnson. In this game seven, anything could happen. But last night, Victor Wembanyama did everything in his power to make sure that the San Antonio Spurs forced that game seven.
0: One of the things that was mentioned about game five, and I thought it was a perfect point that Jamal Crawford made on the NBC broadcast. He said the Oklahoma City Thunder were playing with emotion. The Spurs were playing emotional. Last night that flipped. The Spurs played with emotion, and they forced Oklahoma City to play emotional because Victor Wembanyama brought that emotion to the table before the game even got started. They showed the video of him talking to the basketball team before everything happened in game six, and he explained exactly what went down in that meeting.
9: Vic, what did you think about the way you guys met the moment in tonight's do-or-die ball game?
10: I think we were consistent, and we did what we needed to do. Trusted the game, trusted the basketball gods. Feels like all it erases kind of all the little mistakes that we do, that are human nature, whether it's in the regular season or previous games. We just got to fight that all the time. And when your back's against the wall, it feels like it's the best opportunity to do that.
0: I can't recall one bad decision they made last night, the San Antonio Spurs. They made Oklahoma City look like as if they were overwhelmed by the moment. Because Oklahoma City, I guarantee you, they probably were surprised by how they looked in a game six that, in my opinion, they had to have when it comes to the next round. They had to look to say, man, we got to get rid of this team. We do not want to have to use two extra days that we don't have to get ready for the NBA Finals against a very well-rested New York Knicks team that's awaiting them next week in game one, even though that's going to be in their home court. And midway through the first quarter, they had to look in their face and say, man, those dudes are serious. they're not overwhelmed by the moment involving the San Antonio Spurs. They made Oklahoma City miss 14 straight shots in the third quarter. They completely brought it to the Oklahoma City Thunder. And I told everybody yesterday on this show, Freddie and Harry on ESPN Radio, the ESPN app and ESPN Plus, he's Harry Douglas and Freddie Coleman. I said, if I'm the San Antonio Spurs, I'm attacking SGA on defense. HD, what did they do early on?
2: Attacked him.
0: They went at him, involved him in screen and roll, where he had to fight through those screens, not to get caught on switches, involving Victor Wembanyama. And you could tell it had an effect on him and had an effect, HD, on that basketball team. I can't recall one bad decision the Spurs made last night and running and hiding and winning that game six.
2: Freddie, it's something that I always felt like should be simple when it comes to an opponent playing against one team that has a very good offensive player. Do not allow that guy to rest on defense. If you know he has the potential to give giving you 30, 35, maybe even 40, every single time you step out there on that basketball court, you can't allow him to rest on defense. So I'm glad Mitch Johnson and company and those guards and Victor Wembanyama, they took the initiative to force SGA to be involved in screens and have to guard. Because you can't allow him to have all that energy on the offensive end. And the next thing you know, he's killing you with the mid-range, the step-back three-pointers, getting to the free-throw line. That's another thing. They did a great job keeping SGA off of the free-throw line, Freddie. But they made life a living hell for him, not just on defense, San Antonio, that is, but while they were on offense, forcing him to guard, forcing him to get through screens and make decisions on what kind of basketball game he wanted to play. This is another thing that set the tone for the San Antonio Spurs to me. I can't remember who was shooting a free throw for OKC, but after a made free throw, San Antonio multiple times after makes and made free throws were able to push the pace, get the ball out quickly, and go get layups or wide open three-pointers on the opposite end. I immediately right there said OKC is not dialed in the way they should be. Because if they were, that would not happen. There's no way at that level should a team make a free throw and a team inbounds the basketball, Freddie, and has the ability to go coast-to-coast and score layup or shoot a wide-open three. Yeah, they weren't locked in.
0: Yeah, they were smart with their aggressiveness and not trying to do too much of the basketball, but they also were really smart on the defensive end. They played without fouling. It was about the three refs not calling fouls. They did not commit stupid fouls. They were not SOS stuck on stupid when it came to fouls that they were committing, like we saw in Game 5. That allowed that aggressiveness to happen against them. And Shai Gilgeous-Alexander is very, very smart. He's going, oh, you guys going to commit stupid fouls and get into the penalty early? Well, guess what I'm going to do? I'm going to get into the lane because I'm trusting you guys would not stop fouling me and getting into the lane. Last night, they were so smart on the defensive end. And SGA, man, oh, man, if anybody needs a big game seven.
5: Yeah, they just punched, and we didn't punch back. They were the aggressors tonight from start to finish. They played harder than us, made more shots, were more aggressive. Like, we're in attack mode, and we were on our heels. Like you said, we kept it in a manageable spot, but the second half, it just blew out of proportion. A lot of the shots that I'm shooting, I've shot plenty of times before, and they feel good. They're just not going in. But, yeah, it's too late to abandon my work and abandon my game and who I am this late in the season. I got to trust it and live or die by it.
0: 15 points, 4 assists, 6 of 18 from the field. He has had 4 straight games, meaning Shai Gilgeous-Alexander, HD, where he has not shot better than 40%. The last time that happened was 4 years ago in the 2021-2022 season, in the regular season, and the playoffs. I will never, ever say the Spurs have his number, but there's probably even more pressure on him than anybody else because he don't know exactly where his help is coming from.
2: Oh, I know what they have. They have Shai in living hell. And our very own Brian Windhorst on First Take sat there and told us all that Shai Gilgeous-Alexander, back-to-back MVP award winner, is in living hell. Listen.
6: Shai Gilgeous-Alexander in that third quarter was in hell. Now, he is definitely having a little bit of a slump, okay? He is not hitting the shots he normally does, but he has been put there by this Spurs defense. He's got Stephon Castle standing in his jersey, and if he can get around him, he's got Victor Wembanyama back there. And he's trying to get fouled because it's his only recourse. He can't beat that impenetrable force without his full course of help with him, with those other ball handlers out. This is an absolute war.
2: So, Freddie, as we talked about after Game 5, how Victor Wembanyama looked tired, and over time, all the body blows start to add up.
0: Yeah.
2: It's the same thing with Shai Gilgeous-Alexander. Over time, those body blows start to add up. And you even had Carter Bryant last night. Him and Shai got into it a little bit. Carter Bryant said, I know I'm a rook, but I'm going to run you over like I'm a vet. Ran him over. I know he got a flagrant one, but he looked over at his coach, Miss Johnson, and Miss Johnson said, hey, we good. We good. But he let Shai know that, hey, I understand you're the MVP. I respect your game. But guess what? This is the Western Conference Finals. If I have to run through you, literally, I'm going to run through you and make your life a living hell as one of those defenders assisting Stephon Castle.
0: NBA playoffs all over the place in ESPN Radio, especially a winner-take-all Game 7 Western Conference Finals matchup between the Oklahoma City Thunder hosting the San Antonio Spurs. Of course, begins tomorrow night, Saturday night at 7:30 Eastern Time. 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He is Harry Douglas. I'm Freddie Coleman. It's
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0: At it again, huh, Eric? Boy, oh boy. E-Dog, we gave you plenty of love when the show got started today for what you did on the kickball field. Now you want more of the spotlight?
2: Yeah, he better tighten up.
0: Wow.
2: This Love Friday going to turn into a different kind of Friday.
0: Well, maybe we'll see if we can find help for two different people. SGA and E-Dog Eric Hanman, courtesy of our next guest.
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0: I'm Nick DeLuca, new head coach coming in Orlando. The Magic hiring Spurs assistant Sean Sweeney. The two sides finalizing a deal has spent this season as San Antonio's lead assistant will replace Jamal Mosley. Sweeney ran the Spurs defense this season, guiding an improvement from 25th to 3rd in the NBA's defensive efficiency ranking. Spurs also ranking top 5 in defending isolations, on-ball screens, drives, and rim protection. Sweeney will stay with San Antonio through the rest of the season. Game 7 of the Western Conference Final coming tomorrow night in OKC. The Knicks waiting on the winner. Center Mitchell Robinson plans to play in Game 1 of the NBA Finals wearing a brace on his hand after having surgery on his broken right pinky finger. The Knicks open the finals on Wednesday. Robinson averaging 5.3 points and 5.5 rebounds in 14 minutes per game this season. In the NFL, the Steelers have fired senior special teams assistant Darius Swinton II for a violation of team policy.
1: Hey, it's Evan Cohen. Coming on Monday, we'll continue to react to the NBA playoffs and look ahead to the finals, and I'll tell you if the Knicks can finish the job. It's Unsportsmanlike, 6 a.m. Eastern, right here on ESPN Radio, ESPN2, and ESPNU.
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3: So, I typed a text to a girl I used to see, saying that I chose this cutie pie with whom I want to be. And I apologize if this message gets you down. 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
4: He's Harry Dozer, Freddie.

0: Coleman. It is Love Friday, Freddie and Harry, presented by Progressive Insurance. Also appreciate you joining us on SiriusXM Channel 80, as well as tune in, tell that smart speaker to play ESPN Radio. And don't forget about us on ESPN Plus. And then there was one, meaning one more game to decide who's going to be the Western Conference champion to play the New York Knicks NBA Finals. Game 7 happening Saturday night, 7:30 Eastern Time. San Antonio Spurs winning Game 6, Fourth Night Game 7 against the Oklahoma City Thunder. Let's bring in an FOFH, a friend of Freddie Harry. He is the great Corey Alexander, ESPN basketball analyst. Hit him on the socials at the great, meaning GR and 8 at the end of that. Corey, what have the San Antonio Spurs done to to Shai Gilgeous-Alexander that has made him look like that, not even shooting 40% from the field the last four games of the series?
1: They beat him up, Freddie. They beat him up. They guarded him 94 feet. And Stephon Castle is now putting himself in Lou Dort territory as the elite perimeter defender in the NBA. But when you consider there has been no J-Dub, there has been no A.J. Mitchell. So now not only are the scoring responsibilities, but the ball handling responsibilities rest on the shoulders of SGA. By game six, they've worn him down. If you go back and look at the finals last year, Indiana did the same thing. So what did Mark Daigneault do? He gets him off the basketball, allows J-Dub to be the primary ball handler. J-Dub goes for 40. And they end up winning that series in seven games. They find themselves in the same scenario. I told Harry last week, Freddie, while you were playing hooky, and that...
0: Wow, really? Strays. Strays from Corey. Thanks. We bring you into UGK, International Players Anthem, because that's the song you want as your come-through song on the show. And not even 3 minutes into your appearance, you decide to come at me, Corey, like that?
1: So look, I told my man Harry Douglas last week when you were on vacation, wherever you were, they can't win this series without J-Dub. Harry, you remember that?
2: Yes, I do.
1: If they don't have a he ain't got to be 100%, but if they can't have a 75% J-Dub that's effective in Game 7, the Spurs going to the finals.
2: Corey, let me ask you this, because watching that game last night and what I seen from J-Dub, that wasn't 75%. And you seen the San Antonio Spurs say, you know what? We're not just going to let this slide by. We're going to go in attack mode, and we're going to force the issue with J-Dub. If he's, I know you said 75%. What if he's 60-65? That's not going to get it, right?
1: I don't think that's going to get it, because he's got to be a playmaker, right? And so now it's not like when you take – you know, the ball out of Shai's hand and you allow him just to run into the front court and move off screens and be able to make plays like where he came off the side ball screen and threw the lob to Hartenstein when they finally were able to get somebody else to handle the basketball. But you need somebody to come in and be another playmaker. And again, no J-Dub, not J-Dub at 100%, but also you're missing A.J. Mitchell, who was the best player in the series against the Lakers. And so you're missing your other two primary ball handlers when SGA does not have the basketball. If they don't find a way to get him from not having to deal with the Stephon Castle pressure, 94 feet, still having to score, with 10 defensive eyes watching him try to go one-on-one, which isn't working against an elite defender, and who is and made it very clear, he's sending him to his help. And by the way, when you get to the rim, you got the best defensive player in the world behind you. So the setup, there's a reason why the Spurs were 4-1 against OKC in the regular season. There's a reason why this series is tied at 3-3, is because it's a great matchup for the Spurs in their favor against OKC, especially with no J-Dub on the floor. And we remember J-Dub missed those first three, four regular season games because he was out the first 26 games of the season with surgery.
2: Now, the second part to that question, if you understand that as the head coach for OKC, Mark Daigneault, if J-Dub can't be 75% or better, do you sit him down?
1: Yes. And you know who gets a heavy dose of those minutes? Alex Caruso. If I'm Coach Daigneault, who is elite, I'm talking one of the best, Alex Caruso starts Game 7. I love Jared McCain. What Jared McCain was able to do in Game 5 was huge, but he didn't have a good start. he did the bulk of his damage in the second half of that game. I think he scored 18 points in the second half. Start Alex Caruso, who, in all honesty, if OKC wins, Alex Caruso wins the Magic Johnson or Irvin Johnson Award for NBA for Western Conference Finals Most Valuable Player. Alex Caruso has been that good for OKC. I'm giving him, in front of his home fans, I'm giving him the starting nod. Unless it's J-Dub, but I'm going to go out there with Caruso. I'm going to go out there with the guys who's gotten us to this point. I think Caruso deserves that. He's got the experience playing on the home floor, and he's been their best player in this series. I'm putting him in there to start that game, knowing how important the starts are throughout this series.
0: Great stuff by Corey Alexander, ESPN basketball analyst, joining us on Love Friday, Freddie and Harry on ESPN Radio, as well as the ESPN app, and also ESPN Plus. A very secret weapon kind of thing happened for San Antonio last night, and his name was Dylan Harper. He looked like the Dylan Harper we had seen in Game 1 and Game 2, had the adductor situation, had not looked like the same guy Game 3, Game 4, and Game 5. But Game 6, Corey, he was electric last night at both ends of the floor. I think he may be a bigger matchup problem at the guard position against the Oklahoma City Thunder, even more so than De'Aaron Fox and definitely Stephon Castle. What are your thoughts?
1: I would say he's a bigger matchup problem than is Fox. Fox is 6'3". Dylan is 6'6". He's a big guard. And you notice, and you go back to game one, game two, he's actually bullying defense. He bullied Lou Dort one time. Nobody does that. Right? So he's getting to the rim, throwing that shoulder into people, laying the basketball up. Last year, during the draft process, I told everybody he is a 6'6" Jalen Brunson. Left-handed. Son of a former NBA player that knows how to play the game, grew up around it, not fazed by any of the environment. And Dylan Harper is showing that right now. Dealing with an adductor strain is tough to do. If it were on the back of his leg, a hamstring, he would not be able to play. He played through it, even though he didn't play his best in games 3 through 5. But you saw the Dylan Harper, as you mentioned, in game 6 that we saw in game 1. He was the reason why the Spurs were able to win that game. We know Wemby had his 41-24, but Dylan Harper was the difference maker in game 1. He was a difference maker in game 6 as well. Can he do that 2 days later in game 7? And again, this ain't no average rookie. So, you know, I'm banking on he'll have a very similar type performance in OKC tomorrow night.
2: Now, Corey, you're in between light skin and dark skin, so you're qualified to squint.
0: Wow. Where are we going with this? I can't wait to get into this room.
2: Does it make you squint that Chet Holmgren in the 3 losses has scored 10 points, 10 points, 8 points? That's one thing. But I would have thought he would have been the second best player with J-Dub out. I don't even know if he has been the third or fourth best player on this team right now throughout this series. What are your thoughts on that?
1: So I go back to, and this is some lead-in stuff, right? I called OKC Spurs games. The Christmas Day game this year, I told our production staff about what happened in U19s years ago, where Chet won the most valuable player of that tournament, but Wemby got the better of him. People don't realize it was actually Kenny Lofton Jr., who was the one that was able to go man up against Wemby. It wasn't Chet. They had to take Chet out the game because Wemby was having his way with Chet. He's not afraid. I'm not saying he's afraid of Wemby. Wemby does not like Chet. Okay? And he shows it every time they step on the floor. It's personal for him. And for those who have not recognized, Victor Wembanyama has all the characteristics of a superstar. When he walks by Chet, he bumps him on his way off the floor. Wemby ain't no big guy. He's skinny as a rail. But it's a mentality. He's got a mentality that Chet does not have. And that's the difference between the two of them. So, to be honest, Harry, it's not surprising to me because we've seen this time and time and time again. Chet will be better on his home floor. But when it's all said and done, when you see a 7-footer pump faking and throwing the ball out of the painted area because of the guy that's standing there with them, he's already won. They don't even challenge Wemby at the basket. And the thing is, when they do challenge them, oftentimes they're successful. Either it's a block, a foul, or a bucket. Two of those things go in your favor, but they just stop challenging them. Chris Finch said the same thing about his team in the last series against San Antonio. They were much better when they challenged them in comparison to just dribbling it out, passing out, and not even challenging them at the rim.
0: 20 seconds left. Who wins game seven?
1: That's a tough one. I'm a Spurs alum. That's family. And when I tell you, I love OKC. I love everything about Sam Presti, Mark Daigneault, of course, SGA, everything about him. I don't think J-Dub can be 75% to Monta Harris conversation earlier. I think the Spurs are going to the finals.
0: Sounds good.
1: If I'm wrong... Uh-huh. So be it.
0: Right.
1: And I love OKC. But if I had to pick right now, I think the Spurs are going to the finals.
2: Corey, like me, if I'm wrong, you could be mad. I'm going to sleep good at night regardless.
1: I'll be just fine. Yeah.
0: Sounds like Becky Hammond online wants to talk about Jalen Brunson, but I digress. That is Corey Alexander, ESPN basketball analyst. Always great to have him join us as an FOFH friend of Freddie and Harry. Corey, great stuff, my friend. Enjoy game seven. Enjoy the weekend as well. Thanks so much, as always.
1: Appreciate y'all. Hope we see y'all next Love Friday, baby. Next Love Friday.
0: You're doing another stray at me. This will be your last Love Friday. I can promise you that when it comes to Corey Alexander. ESPN.
1: Hey, that's the love. That's the love. You got to show a Love Friday.
2: That's right. Yeah, that's right.
0: That's more like a pimp slap backhand kind of love more than a Love Friday that I got
2: He's
0: from you.
2: He's aggressive.
0: That was heavy-handed from Corey Alexander. He's Harry Douglas. I'm Freddie Coleman. It is Love Friday, Freddie and Harry and ESPN Radio, the ESPN app series. Section Channel 80, as well as ESPN Plus. Corey Alexander said it. He believes the San Antonio Spurs are going to win Game 7. What say you?
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0: 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So we got a Game 7. After the Spurs did the Oklahoma City Thunder in Game 6, who is going to win it? And how are they going to do it? 888-SAY-ESPN, 888-729-3776. Can't wait to hear from you on the Freddie and Harry call in line. Raymond in North Carolina, what you got for Freddie and Harry?
1: Hey, happy Friday, guys.
0: Happy Love Friday
1: Good.
0: To you.
1: Give me your thoughts on this. So all of the young whippersnappers, such as the Spurs, have to have their feelings hurt and be denied at least 1 or 2 years before they can take a title. If the Bulls had to do it, why wouldn't you think the Spurs wouldn't have to do it?
2: Because I feel like everyone doesn't have to go through the same thing in order to have success.
0: I agree.
2: And then when you look at this group and the maturity, look at the leader in Victor Wembanyama. When you have your leader made up the way he is made up, going and visiting Monks, visiting Hakeem Olajuwon, Kevin Garnett, we just had Corey Alexander on, and he talked about the mindset of Victor Wembanyama and how different it is from a guy like Chet Holmgren. And I'm not just going to put Chet in that category. Victor Wembanyama and his mindset is different from a lot of players in the NBA, guys who have played 10, 12, maybe even 15 years. And I think that's going to propel them to be able to, number one, if they were too young, I don't believe they would have forced a Game 7. I believe it would have been over 6.
0: If you have talent in this day and age, you can override your youth if you play the right way. We didn't see that in Game 5 from San Antonio. I think they got more in their way than the Oklahoma City Thunder. But we saw that in Game 6, and youth had nothing to do with it. It was about guys making plays. Whether it's Victor Wembanyama, not even close to 25. Stephon Castle, not close to 25. Dylan Harper, not close to 25. If you're young and intelligent, you don't have to wait. Who says you have to wait? That's been the Spurs' message the entire year. They're not here to wait. They're here to win, and they don't care what anybody has to say about their youth and their inexperience. When you have talent and you don't play like an idiot, you can do a lot of things, no matter what kind of age group you belong in, no matter what kind of sport you play.
2: And, Freddie, I'll finish this by saying this one right here. I'll use this analogy. You know, sometimes when you were growing up and you may have an aunt or your mom or dad may say, hey, man, you know, you got to have your heart broken once. Okay, but yeah. Why do I have to have my heart broken for me to find love?
0: Exactly.
2: Why can't I just fall in love and then we get married and we live happily ever after? Why do I got to get my heart broke?
0: There are a lot of marriages that have ended because they decided the way they had their heart broken. There are plenty of marriages that have sustained themselves because it was love at first sight. It depends on the people, not entirely the situation. Jay in Cincinnati to Queen City. Game 7 happening tomorrow night. Spurs versus Oklahoma City Thunder. Who do you got winning and why?
3: What's up, fellas? Happy Love Friday.
0: Happy
3: you
0: love
3: know
0: Friday.
3: I'm going straight to the Spurs. I told y'all what was going to happen last night, and I'll tell you why they don't have to wait, because he's different. Almost like Shaq when he came out. This extraterrestrial out here who came out in that Dark Vader coat when he got to that stadium and showed out, and he didn't even have to resort to using all his extraterrestrial electrolytes. The boy was still ready, and then he sent his goon squad out and said, hit him hard. I almost shed a tear. It was beautiful, and they went out and did it. Oklahoma City is in a position right now to where I don't think they know what to do. If San Antonio can keep the turnovers down and play San Antonio basketball, OKC is lost. If they can't have you cut that court in half, it's not the same game. And for Love Friday, can I get a request? Can we play some Lenny Williams, please? Because I love you.
2: We'll get it next week.
3: At the end of that song, you know, because it's been such a long time, they just watched basketball until basketball went off.
0: Jay and Cincinnati, we'll do that next week for you. How's that sound?
2: We got you back, Jay.
0: We'll do Lenny Williams because I love you. And the trampling off his point a little bit, HD, it's not as if Wembanyama and Stephon Castle haven't found out how to win. Wembanyama found that out losing the gold medal game. Stephon Castle won the national championship in UConn. They're young, but they understand exactly, maybe more than people want to give them credit for, exactly how they can find a way to win, which they're going to try to do in Game 7. When it comes to Game 7, where's the help for SGA?
4: That brother need the help.
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10: 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It gets to be kind of a blur. 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
18: I'm Nick DeLuca, upset at Roland Garros. Novak Djokovic's quest for a 25th Grand Slam ending in round three. Brazilian teenager Joao Fonseca taking down the three-time champ in five sets, 4-6, 4-6, 6-3, 7-5, 7-5. Temperatures reaching over 90 degrees again. Men's bracket wide open with Djokovic and Jannik Sinner both out. Carlos Alcaraz not participating in the tournament due to injury. In the NBA, the Magic are hiring Spurs assistant Sean Sweeney. The two sides finalizing a deal has spent this season as San Antonio's lead assistant will replace Jamal Mosley. Sweeney running San Antonio's defense this year, guiding an improvement from 25th to 3rd in the NBA's defensive efficiency rankings. Will stay with San Antonio through the remainder of the season. Game 7 of the Western Conference Final tomorrow night. Knicks waiting on the winner. Center Mitchell Robinson planning to play in game one after having surgery on his broken right pinky finger.
19: Hey, it's resident Super Bowl champ Chris Candy coming up Monday. From the NBA to the NHL and everything else in between, I'll react to it all in my Upon Further Review at 7 a.m. Eastern. 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
0: They had the question, would we be the best 2-on-2 team at ESPN Radio? Like, meaning like the people on the air? They go, yes. It's not even close.
2: None whatsoever.
0: We could beat those bums blindfold.
21: Freddie, when's the last time you hooped?
0: A lot sooner. A lot of people work here. I can guarantee you that. I guarantee I've hooped a lot sooner than Evan Cohen and Chris Canty and Michelle Smallman.
21: That's true. Yep.
0: Soon
21: that
0: to be
21: tracks.
0: Soon to be Rich Eisen. Definitely Ian Fitzsimmons.
21: How about I play with them?
0: No, you can't. If any, I'll recruit right, you.
2: Nah, send him on out there so I can lock his ass up.
21: Me?
0: Harry, nope.
21: You ain't locking me up, Harry.
0: No, you ain't, Harry. I'll tell you right now.
21: Mm-mm. I know you play football, but.
0: Even if you had a combination.
2: Josiah, I don't think we mentioned this to you, but right at Jonesboro High School, there's a gymnasium.
0: That's
2: named
0: true.
2: My brother.
0: The only way you're locking to Josiah Howard is you better bring a combination lock.
2: I got him.
21: All right.
0: You better bring your,
21: all right now.
0: You better bring your brother Tony.
21: I ain't saying nothing about your brother now.
2: I got him. Leave it a big bro.
0: Okay.
2: I got him.
20: This is Freddie and Harry.

0: This time, Freddie Coleman. It is Love Friday when it comes to me, him, Freddie Harris. We are here. Presented by Progressive Insurance. Thanks for joining us on the ESPN app, SiriusXM Channel 80, as well as TuneIn. 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Check yourself out at 888-729-3776. Who's going to win Game 7 between San Antonio and Oklahoma City and how they're going to do it after Oklahoma City had a chance to move on from San Antonio, get ready for the NBA Finals against my New York Knicks, and they were able to have a team run away and hide from them in the San Antonio Spurs. 888-729-3776. But when it comes to Shai Gilgeous-Alexander,
1: that brother needs help.
0: He needs some help. And it's not going to come from Jalen Williams because we don't know about anything about his availability. He's had four different hamstring injuries that have knocked him out of games this year. HD, he played 10 minutes last night, and that was about 9 minutes and 59 seconds too long because he couldn't do anything at both ends of the floor. And it was wonderful they thought he could try to give it a go, but at that point, they didn't do themselves any favors. So if he's not going to be available, HD, for that help that SGA is going to need, even though they have a home game tomorrow night in Game 7, I think the big question is where or who is that help going to be there for SGA?
2: I think what is hurting OKC right now, the other playmakers that you have on this roster that has played very well for this basketball team, whether it be this season or last season, both of the guys are hurt right now. And J-Dub is a guy that took a lot of pressure off SGA and has been able to carry the load when he's been asked to do so. You have a guy in A.J. Mitchell who surprised a lot of people. Came off the bench a lot this season, but when he was asked to be a starter, was the best player in the series versus the Los Angeles Lakers. He is now out. So from a creative standpoint, you look at this Oklahoma City basketball team, and the only person that can do that right now for them is Shai Gilgeous-Alexander. Like Mark Dagnall, I don't think he even has the luxury to say, man, Shai, we're not going to let you handle the basketball. Because the defense and the perimeter defense of the San Antonio Spurs, everybody else may turn it over with their pressure, the youthfulness that they play with. And I want to mention this, Freddie. Listen to the ages of all these players I'm about to list for the San Antonio Spurs. Stephon Castle, 21. Devin Vassell, 25. Julian Champagne, 24. Wimby, 22. Keldon Johnson, 26. Carter Bryant, 20. Dylan Harper, 20. You talk about the youth movement. It is full throttle in San Antonio. So if you ask who is going to be that guy that can help, well, the second best player in this series for Oklahoma City, in my opinion, has not been Chet Holmgren.
0: No.
2: Has not been Jared McCain. It has been Alex Caruso. So what are you going to do with him? And Alex, I think he has to take more of the initiative because, number one, he's a veteran player. Number two, he won a championship with the Los Angeles Lakers. He's been around LeBron. So we know from a cerebral standpoint, he understands the game of basketball through and through. He's a two-way player as well. And see how he can feed off or the other players can feed off of him with extended playing time. Because as you look at it, you just don't have many playmakers and guys that can be dynamic on the basketball court like a J-Dub, like a A.J. Mitchell. So now Shai Gilgeous-Alexander, he is forced to handle all the ball handling and be the playmaker and also get his own bucket all at the same time.
0: We have Corey Alexander, ESPN basketball analyst, a man who played for 7 years in the NBA on the show about 45 minutes ago. And he said if he was head coach Mark Daniel of Oklahoma City, this is why he would start Alex Caruso in Game 7 at home tomorrow night.
3: If I'm Coach Dagnall, who is elite, I'm talking one of the best. Alex Caruso starts Game 7. I love Jared McCain. What Jared McCain was able to do in Game 5 was huge, but he didn't have a good start. He did the bulk of his damage in the second half of that game. I think he scored 18 points in the second half. Start Alex Caruso, who, in all honesty, if OKC wins, Alex Caruso wins the Magic Johnson or Irvin Johnson Award for NBA for Western Conference Finals Most Valuable Player. Alex Caruso has been that good for OKC.
0: It does make a lot of sense, especially when this game is at home. If this game was on the road, HD, I don't know if I would want to do that, taking Alex Caruso out of his element, because they call him Captain Chaos for a reason. Whatever the game requires, he fills that void extremely, extremely well. You need scoring, he can do that. Need ball handling, defense, whatever you need, whatever the game at that moment requires, he figures it out, finds it out, and then searches it out and tries to make plays for his basketball team. But at least San Antonio has seen him coming now. you could clearly tell last night, HD, when he got into the basketball game, they all said, we're not going to let you do to us what you did in game five, what you did in game three. They treated him like he was SGA. They treated Alex Caruso like he's a superstar because so far he is a superstar.
2: That's respect to him.
0: Complete respect to him.
2: That shows that he's been able, when his number has been called, Freddie, time and time again, he's been able to step up to the plate. I can't remember the last time consistently I seen a miss on the three-point line. When he's been open, he's been able to knock down that three-pointer on a consistent level, and it has paid dividends for the Oklahoma City Thunder. Could you imagine where the Oklahoma City Thunder would be right now if Alex Caruso wasn't playing at the level that he's playing at?
0: Oh, they would have lost last night.
2: The series would be over right now. Yeah,
0: they would be home in six. There's no doubt about that. And you understand your role extremely well. The old adage is, role players play better at home than they do on the road. I don't know how legitimate that is, because I've seen these role players from Oklahoma City play pretty well on the road in Game 3 in San Antonio. Also, some of the same role players from San Antonio play pretty well on the road in this series so far outside of Game 5. So I don't know how much of that is going to be beneficial with role players playing at home. The differences with Caruso, that may be asking a little bit too much of him, HD, to be the help that Chet Holmgren is supposed to provide.
2: Oh.
0: Where the help is going to come from?
1: That brother need the help.
0: When it comes to SGA, it has to be a collective, either with or without Chet Holmgren in Game 7 tomorrow night.
2: Don't get me started. Let me hold on now. There's another day of this.
0: The car's running.
2: Let me look at these stats on Chet.
0: Get in for the ride.
2: All right. In all three losses for San Antonio in this series, Chet Holmgren has had 10 points, 8 points. Four of the five starters had double-digit field goals last night. You want to know the one starter who didn't? Freddie Coleman.
0: I don't have to wonder. I know who.
2: Did Chet make an All-Star game?
0: And also, he was third-team All-NBA this year.
2: Okay. All right, now I also wrote down Chet Holmgren signed a five-year, $239.25 million deal. Well, damn, Chet, it's time for it to show up. It really is. And I get it. Victor Wembanyama has this mind thing over Chet Holmgren. But, man, come on, man. We don't need you barking like no poodle. Burr, burr. Hoo, hoo. We need you being a golden retriever. A St. Bernard. Hoo, hoo. We need you to be a big dog, Chet. Wemby blocked his shot last night and just looked at him in disgust. You can't take that, Chet. I'm sorry. This was the second overall pick, and I get it. You can't make somebody be something they're not.
0: That's right.
2: Chet, man, somebody better put a dynamite in them and tell them, light a fire. Do something.
0: Well, that's going to have to be Chet Holmgren. He's going to have to do that, because if you have to have the coaches and your teammates do it before you do it, man, oh, man, that could be an even longer game for Chet Holmgren like it was in Game 6.
2: What Boss Man D-Lo say in the song? She don't want a puppy. She want a big dog. Well, Chet, it's Game 7. That's Game 7. She don't want a puppy. She want a big dog. Her, her, her, her.
0: Dan in Virginia, 888-729-3776. Dan, we're going to have a Game 7 tomorrow night between Oklahoma City Thunder and the San Antonio Spurs in the Western Conference Finals. What do you got to say about that Game 7 and everything else? And you can woof if you want to, Dan. Feel free.
2: Dan, are you there?
4: Listen, first of all, yeah.
2: There Hello? You go, buddy.
0: We got
2: you. We hear you.
0: We got you.
4: You got me now? Okay. Yeah. First of all, shout out to Corey Alexander. He's a UVA grad, so am I. Second, Harry, you said you don't need to get your heart broken. Well, I met a cute brunette 47 years ago. We're still together, and it's still love at first sight.
2: Hello.
4: So, you got to get that out of the way. Yes, sir.
5: Freddie, I got to tell you,
4: your Knicks whooped up on my Cavs. I've been wearing a bag over my head since then. Actually, I'm wearing two bags in case the first one breaks. So I don't want anybody seeing me after that. It's embarrassing. And as far as Chet Holmgren, he needs to spend some of that $200-plus million, get himself a protein program, get himself a strength coach, and get himself a dang hypnotist to change that mind of his, because it's pathetic. It is absolutely pathetic. As far as Game 7, though, last thing.
0: Yeah.
4: As far as Game 7, I think it's going to be a great Game 7, because what Coach Dagnow is a great coach.
5: but somebody needs to give a little love to that San Antonio coach for what he's done. This is how the game's going to go. As a matter of fact, I'm going to end it by something I used to hear Don Cornelius say at the end of all of his Soul Train programs. He said, you can bet your last money it's going to be a stone gas honey. That's the kind of game it's going to be. You guys have a great weekend.
0: Because it's all about peace, love, and soul. Dan must be watching us on ESPN Plus. I got my Soul Train shirt on today, as a matter of fact, celebrating Soul Train. But I expect a great Game 7 as well. And here's another reason why. Mark Daniel did something last night that probably went unnoticed. That could be a real, real key where we're going to see a different Oklahoma City team. He sat his entire starting lineup on the bench in the fourth quarter. And the way they were looking out on the floor, seeing their backups getting boat raced by the backups of the San Antonio Spurs. And the Spurs sat their guys, too. No need to leave Victor Wembanyama out there when that game was no longer an issue. But HD seeing the look on SGA's face and Jalen Williams' face, Isaiah Hartenstein's face, Alex Caruso's face, if they win the series, if they win Game 7, I want you to harken back to how their faces looked. They were not a happy bunch because they knew the Spurs, HD, were punking them when they came out with that energy. They came out with that desperation. And you would think a team that's won a championship, having a chance to send a team off into the basketball sunset for this season, a hated rival now in San Antonio, and they did not come out with the kind of energy that Mark Daniel was looking for. He made them sit and watch that to say, that should be us over there winning this series and celebrating on their home court. Now we got to play these guys again in a winner-take-all situation at home in Game 7 where everything is going to be on the table.
2: Like you mentioned, though, Freddie, I'm glad Mitch Johnson also got Victor Wembanyama out of the game at the 10-minute mark in the fourth quarter. So Wemby only played 28 minutes. When you look at the amount of time that the San Antonio Spurs played, their starting lineup, Champagne only played 25. Wemby played 28, Fox only played 26, Vassell only played 26, and Stephon Castle, he led everyone on both teams with 32. But I thought it was a great job by both coaches saying, you know what, this game is out of hand. We need to sit our players because we know every bit of effort is going to be exerted in Game 7. It really is. And what I love about these two teams, let me tell you how pivotal this Game 7 is. OKC has an opportunity because I think these two are going to play in the Western Conference Finals. As long as they're 1-2 in the West, I believe these two teams are going to play in the Western Conference Finals for a few years coming. And OKC has an opportunity, Freddie, to say, you know what? We are still big brother, and y'all are beneath us. Mm-hmm. But San Antonio has an opportunity to say, nah, man, you used to be the big brother, but little brother grew up a little bit, and all that potential that little brother had, and all the people who said, man, that little one might be better than that older one when he grow up. They have that opportunity right now when it comes to the Oklahoma City Thunder. We're on top of having the face of the NBA and Victor Wembanyama backing them up. So this Game 7, I think it's going to be physical. Yep. I think we're going to see both sides exerting every bit of energy. You're going to see guys taking charges, bodies flying over all over the floor. Watch how many times the Tower Boys and the Tower Girls have to wipe up sweat off the floor in this Game 7.
0: Yeah, and I can't wait. 7:30 Eastern time on ESPN Radio, Game 7 tomorrow night involving the Spurs in Oklahoma City to take on the Thunder. He's Harry Douglas. I'm Freddie Coleman. It's Love Friday, Freddie and Harry on ESPN Radio, the ESPN app, SiriusXM Channel 80, as well as ESPN Plus.
2: Can I say one more thing, Freddie?
0: Sure, go ahead.
2: Let me say one more thing. So tomorrow, y'all, I have a UFL game in Birmingham, Alabama, and it starts at 3 p.m. Eastern time. Do y'all know as soon as that game is over? How fast I'm going to hop in my doggone car so I can get back home and have that front row seat down on my new couches my wife got me for Christmas. Uh-huh. Shout out to my boo thing on this Love Friday. Do you know? Now, I'm not saying I'm going to drive 80, 90, or 95, or 100. But, y'all, I'm going to be driving to get this, get my fanny back so I can have my front row seat for this Game 7. I don't want to miss this.
0: A lot of people have a front row seat for that Game 7, especially when, like you mentioned, right now this may be the best rivalry in sports, and it's only at the beginning involving San Antonio and Oklahoma City. Chris in Missouri at 888-729-3776 on the Freddie and Harry call-in line. Chris, Game 7, Spurs versus Thunder. Your thoughts, what you got?
1: happy Love Friday to both of you. I'm hoping the refs actually let them play, and it's an old-school 90s type, early 2000s game, and, you know, we just get the whoever slugs it out to win. But I got a couple other things. That new draft thing, I wish they would switch it to where whoever got 1, 2, and 3 get 28, 29, and 30 the next year. And the refs, a great analogy is that the refs are basically the cops of the league. So if you see a car swerving on the highway towards another car, they're the ones getting the tickets. Get rid of foul baiting, make it an offensive call. Or offensive foul.
2: I'll say You'll this about the referee thing. The referee thing, Chris, I'll be honest. I do not want to see this game seven about the officials. I really don't. I want to see these two young teams, these two young phenomenal teams, fight it out, slug it out, throw in bowls, knuck if you buck it out. That's what I want to see. I don't want these officials to get in the way of what we can have, one of the most epic games of NBA playoff history.
0: Okay.
2: Let these two teams play.
0: Not you, but this narrative. Do you actually think referees are not going to let this game be played out?
2: Well, it depends on is it Scott Foster? Is it Tony Brothers?
0: I don't care.
6: Rumor has it it's Scott Foster. It hasn't been confirmed. Oh.
0: I don't care if it's Foster Brooks. I don't care if it's George Foster. I don't care if it's Madonna Scott. The referees are not going to have an impact on the game. If a foul's going to be called, they're going to call it. If they don't believe it's going to be a foul called and they're going to decide that early on, then you have to adjust as players.
2: What's the rumor, Shannon?
6: It hasn't been confirmed yet, but it's looking like Scott Foster will be the official.
0: I don't care who it is. I really don't care. To me, that's just a bogus narrative. Let the players play. They do let the players play.
2: I don't think so.
0: I completely think so.
2: I don't think it's a bogus narrative.
0: It is
2: a bogus narrative.
0: Here's why it's a bogus narrative. Everybody always tries to say, well, the referees are impacting the game. No, the players are impacting the game. They are. If you're fouling somebody and it's called, guess what's going to happen? It's going to be called.
2: That's not always the case, though, Freddie.
0: But they can't call everything HD because the game is much faster than
2: some
0: it used to
2: can.
0: Be. Some of them cannot.
2: But we can't sit up here and act like referees haven't inserted themselves and had an impact on ball games.
0: Yeah, they insert They insert themselves when they have to make calls or if you believe a call's been missed. They're not missing every call in a physical game. That seems to be part of the narrative.
2: Is to them. Don't make it about you. Let these two young, phenomenal players play the game on both teams.
0: Stop. We don't have Joey Crawford out there. Yeah, period.
2: If it's Scott Foster, we got him.
0: Scott, we don't have anything. That's the Spurs and OKC. They have to deal with it. And it's not
2: them as a viewer.
0: I don't care about anybody's a viewer. I care about what the game is going to be called like on the basketball court, but also care about what the players are going to do about it. Scott Foster should not be the main story in this game. And especially when he doesn't make it about him.
2: Acting like referees don't insert themselves and make it about them anytime that they call games.
0: Yes, they do.
2: Yes, they do, Freddie. I've seen it happen on the NFL field.
0: Well, if you're going to go to a different sport to make your argument for the NBA, then you completely lost me now. You completely lost me with that.
2: No, but you up here saying that officials don't make it about them at times.
0: They don't make it about themselves.
2: Yes, they do.
0: No, they do not. It is a complete misnomer. You know when the officials make it about themselves? When somebody doesn't like the fact that a call either went against them or didn't have a call in their favor, then they get in the official's face. How's the official making that about him? Especially the officials walking away from it and the guy keeps trailing him and he gets a technical foul. How's the official making it about him? How?
2: I know who I don't want in game seven.
0: I don't care who's there in game seven. If it's going to be a poorly officiated game, then that's another conversation. But don't automatically assume because Scott Foster may get the call that he's going to insert himself in the game. I think that's ridiculous. That's just bogus to me.
2: I would love to see the game just go up and down and be played. Now, if it's a foul, it's a foul. I understand that. But I don't need officials being extra. I really don't. Because I'm not paying my damn money to see the officials be extra.
0: The officials are not going to be extra, especially when these officials know exactly that. They want to get better games. They can't insert themselves in the game. But they have to be judge and jury because that's what they get paid for. They have to be out there to call the game as officiated. That's not inserting themselves in the game. They're part of the game because you need referees. Last time I checked in the NBA.
2: I understand that.
0: That's just a bogus narrative for me.
2: I just want these two teams to be able to slug it out and play the game to the end.
0: What makes you think they won't be able to do that in Game 7 when we've seen it so far in the first six games?
2: We shall see.
0: I'll tell you exactly what we're going to see. We're going to see the exact same thing we've seen in the first six games that we're going to see. This has been a physical series. The referees have not gotten in the way of this physical series. Not one officiating crew in the first six games of the series has inserted themselves in this game, in any game in this series. Not one time.
2: That's what I'm hoping to see. That's what I'm hoping to see.
0: Bogus narrative. Don't insert yourself in the game, referees. Just let the game play out, which is what they normally do anyway. Well, outside of Tim Donaghy.
2: But that's your viewpoint on it. That's not my viewpoint on it. We don't agree on everything. It's okay. We're going to get passionate about some things. This is just one of them, Freddie. This is just one of them.
0: Referees, let the players play like they're going to stop them from physically playing as referees.
2: Hey, man. Yeah. Some of them want to be the main attraction.
0: If Joey Crawford makes an appearance, sure. Anybody else? No, not buying that. He's Harry Douglas. I'm Freddie Coleman. It is still Love Friday when it comes to Freddie and Harry.
2: Don't mind us, ladies and gentlemen. Exactly. It's still Love Friday.
0: We don't mind you meeting in our conversation, but it's still always going to be Love Friday. Keep weighing in at 888-ESPN, 888-729-3776. What do you expect in Game 7 tomorrow night between the San Antonio Spurs and the Oklahoma City Thunder? Coverage begins on ESPN Radio at 7:30 Eastern Time as well as the ESPN app. But in the National Football League, yesterday I say Lamar Jackson, in my view, the quarterback of the Baltimore Ravens, two-time MVP, is the one that has the most to gain and the most to lose in the AFC. What NFC quarterback should be in the same room with him? That's next.
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15: I'm Nick DeLuca. Shocker at Roland Garros. Novak Djokovic's bid for a 25th Grand Slam ending in round three. Brazilian teenager João Fonseca taking down the three-time champ in 5 sets after being down 2 sets to love. Temperatures reaching over 90 degrees again. The men's bracket wide open in the major with Djokovic and Jannik Sinner both out. Carlos Alcaraz not participating in the tournament due to injury. In baseball, Brewers reliever Abner Uribe suspended 1 game for an inappropriate gesture toward the Cardinals dugout after a strikeout earlier this week. Uribe is appealing the suspension. Milwaukee manager Pat Murphy called the celebration unacceptable. Postgame, Uribe has a 4.19 ERA and 21 strikeouts on the season. In the NBA, the Magic are hiring Spurs assistant Sean Sweeney as their next head coach. Sweeney running San Antonio's defense this season, improving from 25th to 3rd in defensive efficiency.
16: Hey, it's Evan Cohen. Coming up Monday, we'll continue to react to the NBA playoffs and look ahead to the finals, and I'll tell you if the Knicks can finish the job. It's Unsportsmanlike, 6 a.m. Eastern, right here on ESPN Radio, ESPN2, and ESPNU.
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Gentlemen, welcome to Love Friday, Freddie and Harry. 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So, NFL training camps open all over the place. Patrick Mahomes out with his Kansas City Chiefs team for the third straight day. Other quarterbacks going to get out there with their teams either before today and after today, before as we get closer and closer to really spring, summer training, and then the NFL season. Well, yesterday in this fine program, I mentioned one quarterback that Harry Douglas loves, and I love him too. Harry Douglas loves his team enough to say that this team is going to get out of the AFC and get to the Super Bowl. They are the Baltimore Ravens. And I said, well, HD, because you said that, this is what I think about Lamar Jackson 2026. For my money, he is the quarterback with the most to gain and lose. Above Josh Allen of Buffalo, above Drake May of the New England Patriots. I'm talking about just AFC quarterbacks, because this is now his organization. This is now his football team. They have done everything possible to not just play.

0: Kate Lamar Jackson, but to let him know it doesn't matter anybody outside this organization says, we believe in you that you're finally going to get this done. When you have all of that and you believe you're going to be better without John Harbaugh than you were with him, to me, he is that quarterback that has the biggest spotlight and the most scrutiny on him. So equal time deserves equal time, Harry Douglas.
1: Mm-hmm.
0: We go to the NFC side of things. First things first, do you agree with that about Lamar Jackson? I said yesterday. I forgot to ask you that yesterday, by the way.
1: Yes, but I do to a certain extent.
0: Okay.
1: I do believe that Lamar Jackson and Josh Allen, those guys on the same playing field,
0: okay,
1: as far as winning and bringing a championship to their respective cities. That's the Baltimore area, and then that's the Buffalo area when it comes to Josh Allen. So I think both of those guys on the same playing field as far as success in bringing that Lombardi Trophy home. Now, when you look at Josh Allen, he's the guy that in my opinion, has had more bites at the apple. It's not just my opinion. The proof is in the pudding. He's been to multiple AFC championship games. Lamar Jackson, he's had one bite at that apple. But I think for both of them, those guys, because they are MVP award winners, because they are elite quarterbacks in today's game, they have that extreme pressure. And then when you look at a guy that was drafted along with them, Sam Darnold, he got a Super Bowl ring before Lamar Jackson and also Josh Allen. So the pressure is always going to be on both of these guys to win, not only win in the regular season, but most importantly,
0: okay,
1: be able to win in the postseason and not just a couple games. That's get to a Super Bowl and host up that Lombardi Trophy.
0: Okay, that's completely fair. I hear what you're saying on both of those guys being 1A and 1B, depending on which way, who's the 1A and who's the 1B. Okay, fine. Let's go to the NFC. Who is that quarterback with the most to gain and lose this season and why?
1: I'm going to go with Jalen Hurts for the Philadelphia Eagles. When you have a wide receiver, although I don't feel like A.J. Brown was complaining, I just felt like he was telling the truth about things that may have been transpiring within the Philadelphia Eagles and amongst their offense. When a lot of people don't see you throw the ball consistently through the middle of the football field, when you have a guy that I still view as a top five, top six wide receiver in this league, disgruntled, and basically doesn't want to be there anymore, that's something that you should take personal if you're Jalen Hurts. And a new offensive system is coming in, a whole bunch of wide receivers. They went and traded for Dontavian Wicks. They drafted Mekhi Lemon, got him as a steal. Devontae Smith, I do believe he's ready to be a number one wide receiver. They drafted a tight end in Eli Stiles to go with Dallas Goedert. And you still have Saquon Barkley. There's a lot of pressure on Jalen Hurts,
0: okay,
1: to make things work within this offensive system with Sean Mannion. Because although I believe in Jalen Hurts, you can't keep blaming everybody else. If a new offensive coordinator has come in and then this season don't go right offensively, at some point they're going to say, okay, we got rid of Carson Wentz. We might need to get rid of Jalen Hurts now and find a guy that is capable of doing the job and have this offense. When you look at the pass offense for Philly last year, they were 24th. Now, if I was to tell you there's an A.J. Brown, Devontae Smith, a Saquon, who's an extension of the pass game, and a Dallas Goedert, Freddie, would you ever think that they would be 24th in passing in the NFL?
0: They should not even be below 8th in passing in the NFL.
1: That part. So, with that being said, you have some new cast of characters. You have a new offensive coordinator. And it's also not his fault that he's having offensive coordinator at the offensive coordinator. But sometimes, man, you got to make lemonade out of lemons. And you got to play the hand that you're dealt. That's Jalen Hurts right now. Now, if he goes out there within this new offensive system and he's hitting on all cylinders, this is a high-powered offense, and he's throwing the ball across the middle of the football field, oh, man, you talk about the praises that will be sang amongst him. But if he goes out there and it doesn't look right, there will be a lot of criticism upon him as well, too.
0: It's funny you mention that because Dan Graziano, ESPN NFL Insider, was on Sportsmanlike this morning with Evan Cohen, Chris Candy, and Michelle Smallman. He says, with this new offensive coordinator, like you mentioned, Sean Mannion, leaving Minnesota to go east to Philadelphia, Jalen Hurts is going to see some things, some different things to try to be successful with another new coordinator.
2: Even if A.J. Brown were still going to be there, I think there would be similar questions because this is going to be a significant change, even for a quarterback in Jalen Hurts that changes offensive coordinators every single year. You have Sean Mannion coming in, who's from the Shanahan-McVay style of offense. that is going to he's going to ask these giant offensive linemen to do more zone blocking. He's going to ask Jalen Hurts to go under center more, to use the middle of the field more. A lot of stuff that Jalen Hurts and the Eagles offense haven't really been asked to do a lot in the past. So my sense is the focus is more on that right now than like who's going to replace AJ.
0: And Jalen Hurts has shown he can be very, very adaptable, but also at times, based on what we've read and what we've seen, can be very stubborn. In that kind of offense, you have to have the ability to make every kind of throw. Short, intermediate, deep, across the middle, to the outside, quick slants, the whole 9 yards. That offense is predicated on quick passing, get the ball in your hands, and let the playmakers play, no matter where they're going to be lined up on a football field. Now, he's used to a certain way the Eagles' offenses work. Play action, take the deep shots down the field, be a little RPO action with that quarterback. That Shanahan system doesn't have a lot of RPO in it. Not saying he can't do it, but it's going to be very interesting to me, HD, how he can get acclimated to it sooner than later, because they've made their choice to say, this is the kind of offense that we're going to run, and we believe you're quarterback enough that you should be able to make this work even better than the last offense you were in which you won a world championship in Philadelphia.
1: And this is how I know the head coach in Philly has given full autonomy to Sean Mannion. When you and Jeff Stoutland can't work it out and he exits the football team, mm-hmm. that says, okay, we're choosing Sean Mannion because we want his system and we want all the things that he's going to implement now to be at the forefront of everything that we do. Now, also within this offensive system, the run game, it's going to be predicated off the run game. You look at Shanahan, you look at McVay, you look at Kevin O'Connell, you look at all these guys, and you look at Sean Mannion now. He played for O'Connell, he played for Sean McVay, and then he learned under Matt LaFleur as a coordinator mm-hmm. in Green Bay. The run game has to be valuable so that play action game could be right. That's a part of Jalen Hurts being underneath and being under center. I would also say this run game cannot be 18th in rushing like it was a season ago.
0: True.
1: So the run game was 18th. The pass game was 24th.
0: Mm-hmm.
1: The year they won the Super Bowl, Freddie, the run game was ranked second in the NFL. The run game is going to be centric for what they want to do. They're going to live in 12 personnel. That's one back, two tight ends, two wide receivers. And they're going to allow the run game to assist everything that they want to do. Now, the athleticism of Jalen Hurts, that's also going to get utilized as well. So I don't want people to forget that. But think about where Sean Mannion, offensive coordinator, came from. Green Bay. Who was their leading receiver before he got hurt, Freddie?
0: That tight end was pretty good.
1: Tucker Kraft. They are going to utilize those tight ends.
0: And
1: I'm looking forward to seeing Jalen Hurts being up for the task within this offensive system that he's starting with in the offseason, OTAs, training camp, preseason, and the start of the regular season. This is not midseason. We need to make offensive changes and figure out, can Jalen Hurts get acclimated to it or other guys? They're starting with this from start to finish, and I'm looking forward to seeing how it looks.
0: Coach Kent hit us on the socials at Coleman ESPN and at H. Douglas 83. He says the quarterback in the AFC that has the most to gain or lose is Joe Greatford Brewer from the Cincinnati Bengals. I can see where that could be happening. But he agrees with me with the NFC quarterback, and I think that guy's Dak Prescott. He's still one of the highest paid players in the National Football League. They did not remove George Pickens from your wide receiver crew, which means that you have him and CeeDee Lamb and that offensive line and that running game. And when we saw that Dallas offense last year, the defense completely failed them because the offense did everything they could and then some to try to override a historically awful defense when it came to the Dallas Cowboys. The defense should be exponentially better. They couldn't be much worse, what we saw with the Dallas Cowboys. And if the defense is going to be better, if that offense can hum along like we saw last year, HD, this could be a 10 or 11 win team and could win their division. If the defense is better, but you're not, if you're Dak Prescott, if you thought you had questions before, man, oh, man, that drum is going to be boom, boom, boom, boom, and get louder and louder about, yeah, maybe Dak's not the guy even at those prices. I love what you said about Jalen Hurts. That's accurate in terms of with the new coordinator, what can he do? But that Dak Prescott with that offense and the defense that failed you, no one's expecting that defense to fail like that again, which means that you better be on your P's and Q's and have that offense humming to be the kind of team you believe you can be in Dallas with the Cowboys.
1: I'm going to take it to another step when it comes to the Dallas Cowboys and Dak Prescott and even their defense. If that defense, in my opinion, is top 13 in the NFL, The Dallas Cowboys will win 12 to 13 games.
0: Okay.
1: In the regular season. They will.
0: Okay.
1: I like the young defensive coordinator, Christian Parker, who came.
0: From Philadelphia.
1: From the Philadelphia Eagles. I like the addition of Caleb Downs. Rashawn Gary, they went and traded for.
0: Yeah.
1: I think some of these younger players that they had on defense, they're going to be better within their second and third years as well. I can't wait to see Overshown and how he's going to be able to play this season in 2026. So, Quinnen Williams and those guys anchoring the defensive line, I'm really looking forward to this defense in Dallas because we know the offense is going to do their thing. It's too many playmakers.
0: Yeah.
1: If you're going against Dallas, you can't say that, man, we're going to play one high, cover three, or man coverage because of the two guys, CeeDee Lamb and George Pickens, and then Ferguson at the tight end position. So if you decided you want to play two high safeties and that two high shell, okay, we're going to run you to death. We're going to run the tongue out your mouth with our running back and our offensive line that we have invested in over these last few years. We're going to get downhill. We're going to force you to get out that too high. And then when you play man coverage on the outside, touchdown.
0: Hopefully, from your words to God's ears, that can actually happen involving my Dallas Cowboys being a 12 or 13 win team. He is Harry Douglas. Hit him on the socials at HDouglas83. I'm Freddie Coleman. You can do the same at Coleman. ESPN is Love Friday, Freddie and Harry on ESPN Radio, the ESPN app, and don't forget about us on ESPN Plus. What are the numbers you need to know to make sure that when Monday rolls around, you have more money in your pocket and bank account than you had before the weekend got started? Hit that number. Comes your way next.
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0: his love, Friday Freddie and Harry. Thank you very much. He's Harry Dogs. I'm Freddie Coleman on SiriusXM Channel 80, as well as tune in to Let's Smart Speaker to play ESPN Radio and check us on ESPN Plus. The best thing about Love Friday is that we do everything we can to make sure you're in the mood, especially when it comes to money. So let's do that thing.
1: Is it going over?
2: I think we're over. Over.
1: Or will the under hit?
3: It's a lock. It's a lock, right?
4: Wrong.
1: This is Hit That Number.
0: So we bring in our man, the E-Dog himself, the Eric Hammond on the socials. Eric Hammond himself always bringing that personality and bringing those tips to make sure that if you're broke on Friday, you'll be a lot richer on Monday.
5: All right, fellas, I got a lot of good stuff here for you.
6: if y'all only knew behind the scenes the jokes and inside stuff that we have going on, man. Oh, that's good stuff, man. Good stuff.
5: And, of course, that good stuff is the what many say is the best two words in sports, Game 7. How about two more words for you?
0: Okay.
5: Real championship. Some are saying it, not me.
0: Ooh.
5: Some are saying it.
0: Ooh.
5: Some are saying it.
0: No, it's been said involving my New York Knicks.
5: Of course.
0: Said.
5: You can listen to that game tomorrow night on ESPN Radio. Cover starts at 7:30 p.m. So, HD, starting off with you. SGA in this Game 7, over under 30.5 points on DraftKings. What do you like?
0: Ooh, I'm glad he's going first.
6: I'm going over.
0: Yeah.
6: Because he's only gone over one time in this series. That was in Game 5. But he also shot 17 free throws in doing so. So I'm going under.
0: Yeah, I'm with HD on that one. He might, I think he can get to 29. I don't think he goes over 30. So HD, I think you're spot on with that one. I'll take the under as well.
5: I think we had a caller call him Shane Gillis Alexander earlier in the week.
6: Yes, we did.
5: Hopefully he doesn't get too tired.
6: But why did E-Dog look at me? As soon as the guy said it, E-Dog looked at me, and I couldn't stop laughing.
0: I couldn't lie. I looked at you, too.
5: All right, what about Wemby, Freddie? His number on DraftKings Sportsbook is 26.5 points in Game 7.
0: I think he gets to 30. I can see 30 and 12 and 5. 30 points, 12 rebounds, and 5 block shots from Victor Wembanyama. I'm not saying he's going to unlock the code of the defense, but he's been able to get that ball low in the block, get into the paint. That's not going to go away in Game 7. I'll take the over on that one.
6: Yeah, I'm going over as well. This young man has a different mindset. Reminds me of Kobe Bryant. Reminds me of Michael Jordan. Reminds me of Larry Bird. Reminds me of Magic Johnson. So I think Victor Wembanyama in a Game 7 to decide if the Spurs are going to the NBA Finals, yeah, he's going to get 30-plus. Over.
5: All right, on the block side of things for Wemby, it's at 4.5 HD, the blocks in Game 7. What do you like from there?
6: I'm going over to, he going to beat that ish to the beatbox, baby. The beat machine. The beat machine is wide awake. I'm going with over.
0: I want to go over, but I have a sneaking suspicion it's going to be just a little bit under because OKC is not going to test in the paint. They didn't do it a lot in Game 5. They didn't do it a lot so far in the series. I don't think they'll do it in Game 7. I'll take a little bit of the under involving blocks and Victor Wembanyama.
5: All right, we're going to get a good idea of what the officiating is going to look like in Game 7 in the first quarter. So we're going to look at the first quarter prop here on DraftKings Sportsbook. Uh-huh. The amount of points to be scored in the first quarter by both teams is at 54.5, Freddie. Hmm. Do you think they'll go over or under that number in the first quarter?
0: It's going to be under because normally Game 7s are rock fights, which means that the scoring won't be as high as we've seen. So I'll take the under on that one in the first quarter.
6: Yeah, I'm going to follow your lead. I'm going under as well. When it comes to 54.5 points in the first quarter between these two teams combined, I'm going under.
5: All right, last one here, fellas. We got the Hurricanes and Canadians. Game 5 Ooh. Tonight. The Hurricanes have a 3-1 series lead.
0: It's over.
5: The over-under is 5.5 goals. It's only been over 5 in one game. What do you think, Freddie?
0: Over. Hurricanes going to win 7-1.
6: This one is over, and Montreal is going to need some milk. It's over.
0: Well, maybe
5: who's
0: not
5: going to give it to him?
0: Maybe not 7 goals, but I can see 5. Is Game 7 tomorrow night the biggest game, not just for Wemby, but for SGA? That's next on Freddie and Harry.
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1: I'm Nick DeLuca, closing in on weekend baseball. The Brewers taking on the Astros tonight to begin a weekend series. Milwaukee reliever Abner Uribe suspended one game for an inappropriate gesture toward the Cardinals dugout after a strikeout earlier this week. Uribe appealing the suspension, apologized through his interpreter, saying, "Everyone here knows me and knows who I am, knows I have a bit of a history of being emotional. I think first I owe an apology to the Brewers. I owe an apology to my teammates, to my manager, and all the bosses of the team." Milwaukee manager Pat Murphy called the celebration unacceptable after the game. In the NBA, the Magic are hiring Spurs assistant Sean Sweeney. The two sides finalizing a deal has spent this past season as San Antonio's lead assistant will replace Jamal Mosley. The Knicks waiting on the winner. Center Mitchell Robinson plans to play in game one of the NBA Finals while wearing a brace on his hand after undergoing surgery on his broken right pinky. Knicks open up their first finals since 1999 on Wednesday.
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0: This is Freddie and Harry.
4: The old squad gets a chance to be back on the basketball court. ESPN is hosting the Special Olympics Unified Sports Day. ESPN Town will have a scrimmage against the unified basketball team representing Connecticut. So I definitely said yes. But the minute that one of our own who used to work on this show, Devin Kane, heard about that, went to start recruiting. Oh, this is like step one, right? Devin, dude, stop trying to make me a dude again. Not happening.
5: You're going to spell the court, Freddie. You're going to step out.
4: I can't wait to get out there, but yeah, I'm not about to do all the stuff you're trying to put out there.
6: Devin, you're right. This is the first step.
4: It is the first step of me going back where I belong off that basketball court.
5: Freddie, you're in great shape still to this day.
4: I appreciate that.
5: You're going to go out there and kill him.
4: No, I'm not.
5: Yes, you are.
4: No,
5: yes,
4: I'm
5: you
4: not.
5: Absolutely
4: no.
5: are. Get that hook shot. Come on, Freddie. Let's get it, Freddie. It's time.
4: HD, you know who
6: said you ain't tell me you had that good old hook, Freddie. You ain't tell me you had that good old hook. We know you got that stamina. We know you can last on that basketball court. So get on out there and go hard like you're supposed to, Freddie.
5: Stamina for days, hours, weeks, months.
6: Know you, Freddie.
7: We here now.
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0: presented by Progressive Insurance on the ESPN app, SiriusXM Channel 80, as well as TuneIn. Always tell that smart speaker to play ESPN Radio. And don't forget about us on ESPN Plus. We haven't forgot about you in terms of Game 7 of the Western Conference Finals. The winner moves on to the NBA Finals to take on my New York Knicks Game 1 next week on Wednesday. But first things first, Game 7 tomorrow night, 7:30 Eastern Time on ESPN Radio and the ESPN app. Who is going to win Game 7 and why? 888-SAY-ESPN, 888-729-3776. And we know how big it was last night for Victor Wembanyama HD. I said last night, that has to be a Victor Wembanyama game for the San Antonio Spurs. And he went out there, and boy, did he do it to make sure everybody followed his lead. They never trailed in that game in Game 6. But now you got Game 7, HD.
1: Mm-hmm.
0: And if you're SGA, two-time MVP, NBA champion, Finals MVP in your NBA career, this is the biggest game of your NBA career, and here's why. Of course, you want to maintain and let everybody know I'm still the biggest, baddest boy in this jungle, and we're still the biggest, baddest team in this NBA jungle. But that team has had you in their sights for all year long. They have an overall winning record against your team in the San Antonio Spurs all year long, including the regular season and the postseason. Victor Wembanyama and the Spurs would love nothing better, not just to beat your team in the Game 7, but to do it and celebrate in your own building. If you're SGA, and HD, I love what you said earlier on this program. You said, we still want to be the big brother. We're not about to have the little brother come into our house and think they can take over. If SGA does not play well and Oklahoma City loses Game 7, the little brother will become the big brother no matter what they do in the NBA Finals when it comes to the San Antonio Spurs.
1: Yeah, this is the type of Game 7. It's by all means necessary. So whatever, if you're SGA, that you have to do, and an Oklahoma City Thunder player, you have to do it. Whatever, if you're Victor Wembanyama, that you have to do, and a San Antonio Spurs player, you have to do it. This is not the game to be reaching down for loose balls. This is the game where if I got to go head-to-head with somebody because I'm diving on the floor for a loose ball, it must get done. This is no, oh, man, I'm allowing Isaiah Hartenstein to get three offensive rebounds and kick it out to one of their players for three-pointers and get second-chance points. This is not OKC, you come out and have a slow start. This is a heavyweight fight. This is Tyson versus whoever. This is Muhammad Ali versus whoever. But I can't wait to see it, though, Freddie, because both of these teams, we've seen OKC win a championship last year. We've seen Shai Gilgeous-Alexander for 4 years straight score more than 30 points per game in the regular season. He won Finals MVP. He's the back-to-back MVP award winner last season and this season. But there's this new kid on the block by the name of Victor Wembanyama, who's 7'4", 7'5", whatever you want to choose to stay alive, that has something to say. And because of that mindset of that young man and the way he approaches not just basketball games, but the build-up, practice, film session, off-season, meeting with Hakeem Olajuwon to work on this game, meeting with Kevin Garnett to see his mindset and the tenacity that he played with from an emotional standpoint, also from a physical standpoint. Going overseas and for a long period of time, visiting with the monks to understand just another dynamic when it comes to mental toughness. This young man is built different, and I can't wait to see these two young men, Shai and Wemby, but also the Spurs and OKC, I can't wait to see them clash in a Game 7.
0: Many people are feeling the same way that we all do because we hope to get 7 games in this series, and we've gotten that and maybe just a little bit more, and not just for this series or for the playoff run, but in the future because, like you said, HD, and I'm 100% with you, these two potentially could be knocking heads to get out of the Western Conference for many, many years to come. Tomorrow never knows, but it has all the feels that it could have developed that way. And especially when you've been the king of the mountain and you want to stay there, Jay Williams, ESPN NBA analyst on Get Up Early Today, said this is how high the stakes are for SGA.
2: I feel like it's a legacy moment for SGA in a Game 7 tomorrow night, mostly because he's been getting strapped up in this series. He's shooting 36% from the mid-range. He's shooting 26% from the three-point line. This guy that averaged, shot over 50% during the regular season and close to 40% from the three-point line during the regular season. And we keep having these discussions about where he fits in amongst the pantheon of the greats, players that have been back-to-back MVPs, back-to-back world champions. And when you start comparing him to the likes of Michael Jordan and Kobe, one of the things you're seeing with the way this game is going to be officiated, Greeny,
3: yep.
2: if they call fouls on SGA, if you blow on him and he has 17 free throw attempts, OKC wins the game. But if they call it last night straight up, chances are Spurs are going to win the games because he had three free throw attempts.
0: Number one, stop comparing him to guys that have already played when his career is far from over. You can really ease your mind that way, Jay Will, by not doing that. He has miles and miles to go of track before we can throw dirt on the superstar that is SGA.
1: I think that's a lot of people that are doing that,
0: which,
1: right?
0: Drives me nuts,
1: like,
0: by
1: SGA,
0: the way.
1: SGA, there's the potential of OKC and SGA winning two or three more titles. The potential is there.
0: Absolutely.
1: Am I saying they're going to do that? No, that's not what I'm saying. The potential of them doing that is there. Hell, they can win game seven this year and go back to back. Like Drake, because he know he back on top.
0: Going we'll see.
1: Back to back.
0: Never heard of him.
1: Say it. I'm not worried about you.
0: Is
1: we already got into it about the officials. We ain't going to do Drake right now. We're going to do it another
0: is
1: day.
0: Is he any good?
1: But my point is, I'm saying, Freddie Coleman, like, and we do this so much, and I'm not going to sit here and talk out the side of my mouth like I have not done this with other players who are young in their career because I've done it with Patrick Mahomes. I think I am to the point now where I want to see these guys for a little bit more deeper into their careers before we really start to compare them versus whatever sport and the great ones that have come through that sport, whatever sport it may be. SGA is still very young in his career. He has a lot of basketball to play. But these two teams right here, Freddie Coleman, could you imagine being any other team in the Western Conference and watching these two teams go to a game seven and saying, damn, we got to compete with that every single year in the West? So if I'm LeBron James and I have an opportunity to potentially go somewhere, which I know it's going to be hard because he's in a Lakers uniform, and the family's there, and his businesses, and that whole nine is there, I'm saying to myself, ain't nowhere in hell I'm winning the championship trying to go through them two teams right there. I might need to get back to the Eastern Conference to even have a fighter's chance at winning a championship.
0: Even if he does that, he won't. Seriously. Even if he does that, because these guys are young, and I don't think we've seen the best of SGA, in my opinion. I know he's had four straight seasons of averaging at least 30 points a game. I don't think he's at his peak. And that's why the conversation drives me nuts when people say, well, this is a legacy game for SGA. Unless he aged like Benjamin Button in reverse overnight, then I don't think that's a legacy game for a game seven. It's more of a, I'm still going to be the top of this you-know-what, and I'm not going to let the Spurs believe for 1 second for this year that they're ready to knock us off our crown. Anybody that's the great in their sport does not want challengers to believe they can move them out of the way, put on the crown, and take over their throne. Believe me, Tom Brady hated that kind of conversation involving Patrick Mahomes saying he's a latter-day Tom Brady. Or at this point right now, Patrick Mahomes better than Tom Brady, which was another asinine conversation, but I'll just leave that alone. Say Gilgeous Alexander clearly understands that championships are hard to win, playoff series are hard to win, and now you got this interloper led by Victor Wembanyama, who basically looked at him and said, this is a new episode of The Wire. We are coming at the king, and we're not going to miss.
1: You know that, what makes it worse, though?
0: What makes it worse?
1: Let me tell you what makes it that much more worse. There's a player that plays on Oklahoma City's roster that Victor Wembanyama, and I hate to use this word, hates, Freddie. It makes it that much worse, or that much better for us. That you add in a Chet Holmgren that is clear as all our day that Victor Wembanyama does not like. That's what makes this so fascinating, too. But here's another thing people better watch out for. Let's just say San Antonio does advance to the NBA Finals. Mm. You may wake up something else in SGA. Because based on what I've seen so far and how he's gotten better every single year, don't think by any stretch of imagination that he's not going to use that as fuel to try to get back on top. That's the part I want people to talk about as well. Don't just talk about, oh, man, if OKC loses, there's a new person on top in the Western Conference. Hey, if they lose this Game 7, you may light another fire in their commander-in-chief, which is SGA.
3: My question for you, for both of you guys, and of course we understand in the here and now, it's about trying to go back to back. Like, and we get that. But and then Freddie, I know you're not a fan of legacy conversation. But when you think back on the challenge that's presented to SGA in the Thunder right now, SGA without a second best player in Jalen Williams, and now you got AJ Mitchell, one of the best ball handlers on the team. He's out, and you're going up against this guy Wemby, who's everyone has anointed as the next best thing, might even be the best player in the league right now.
4: Sure.
3: When we go back and look at SGA. Two-time MVP, trying to win a second straight NBA title. If he does win this Game 6 and go on to win another championship, when we think back of SGA's career, isn't this going to be one of those seminal moments?
4: That's why I said tomorrow night's the biggest game of his NBA life.
1: Time.
4: Yeah,
1: At that time, it will be.
3: But then that is a huge game potentially for the legacy and how we talk about the totality of SGA's career. When we look back, like we look at those tentpole moments, and I think this Game 7 can be one of those.
4: Well, I'm not disagreeing with the Game 7 can be one of those.
1: I agree with the way you put it, Shannon.
4: Right, the way you
1: put
4: it.
1: But a lot of people
4: don't put it that way.
1: They're not putting the way that they're not saying it the way that you just laid it out.
4: Yeah, because they're basically saying that his legacy is on the line if they win or lose tomorrow.
3: No, that's not the case. Of course not.
4: Exactly.
3: No.
4: But that's what I'm saying. The way you put it makes a lot of sense because that's tomorrow never knows. Is this another step potentially in what his career could possibly be? No doubt about that. Like you mentioned, there are going to be tent poles. There are going to be benchmarks that you're hoping to jump over and find another benchmark to do that when it comes to SGA. But when we start saying, like, man, this is a legacy game that if they don't win tomorrow, it's going to dent his legacy. How? How's that denting his legacy that he went up into a Game 7 and they're not playing a bunch of scrubs
1: versus the face of the NBA?
4: No, versus a team that won 64 games in the regular season in the San Antonio Spurs, 60-plus games in the San Antonio Spurs.
3: Yeah, absolutely. I think anyone saying that is complete asinine and doing the conversation a disservice. But I do think on the flip side, in a more positive light, like I said, if he does go on to do this and we look back at that two-year stretch that he would have had with not only the individual awards but then also the team, and the amount of wins,
4: absolutely,
3: and then having to go through who they beat in route to a second championship, I think that puts him in those different kind of conversations. Of course,
4: yeah, he elevates himself into a different level.
3: Yeah.
4: No doubt. No doubt about it.
1: Freddie, let me ask you this, right? Because we know Wemby delivered in the Game 6.
4: Uh-huh.
1: In this Game 7 that's about to approach us tomorrow night, who do you trust more, SGA or Wemby?
4: I'll give you my answer on Love Friday, Freddie and Harry. He's Harry Douglas. I'm Freddie Coleman on ESPN Radio, the ESPN app, and 6XM Channel 80 and ESPN Plus. After you, SGA had to say about Game 7 and the Spurs bringing that challenge.
5: Honestly, is anything can happen in a Game 7. Like, it's win or go home. It being in your building is nice, but, like, doesn't really mean anything. Like, you have to go out there and be the better basketball team or else your season's done, and that's what it comes down to. Now, it's going to be nice having our fans behind us and cheering us, but we got to go out there and be better, and if we're not better, our season will be over. I don't know. They're up there for sure. Indiana and Denver were pretty tough. Taking us to Game 7, probably the common denominator with those groups. But, yeah, they're a very tough team, really good team, especially this late in the season you're going to play teams of this caliber. It's no surprise. And yeah, when you're on a playoff run, you run into teams that are very good, especially when you get this late. And however many games it takes.
4: SGA, that was a wonderful answer. You know that's not true. This Spurs team is different because they're as young or younger than you. The teams you mentioned, Indiana, who you beat in 7 games in the finals last year, or Denver Nuggets team that you beat in 7 games, have older players. When it comes to Aaron Gordon and Nikola Jokic and Jamal Murray from Denver, and on the Indiana Pacers side, you got Pascal Siakam. I know Tyrese Haliburton is younger, but this Spurs team's different, man. They're a lot younger, and as it turns out, may wind up doing more than what Denver and Indiana were able to do when you took them down last year. So, yeah, that was wonderful. It sounded so great. Lies, lies, lies. You know this is different because that team has literally pointed you out that said, we're coming for you when it comes to San Antonio. That being said, I'm going to trust Victor Wembanyama just a little bit more. I've seen how SGA has been able to get worn down. And also, not having a Robin to his Batman and Jalen Williams. I don't know what he can give them, but 10 minutes, 1 point, didn't look right in Game 6. Chet Holmgren has got that big bad wolf lording over him, known as Victor Wembanyama, that gives him the heebie-jeebies every time they get close to each other. You're hoping that your bench as a collective will step up. That's asking a lot of that bench, even though they're talented with the Oklahoma City Thunder. Victor Wembanyama and his team can look at each other and say, you see how we played in Game 6? You see how we played in Game 4? We know we can do that. There's no reason to get in our own way. And Victor Wembanyama is going to try to do the same thing HDD did in Game 6, that is impart himself early in Game 7. And if he does that, do the Oklahoma City Thunder have enough defensively and to score SGA offensively to combat that when it comes to him?
1: Freddie, I struggle with my answer going between these two players because I like them both a lot. And SGA is someone who has been crucial in crunch time moments throughout his career, especially being in Oklahoma City. He is a two-time MVP award winner. He's an NBA Finals MVP. He's an NBA champion. But, man, it's just something about that other guy by the name of Victor Wembanyama. I'm going to bring up a few moments to kind of tell the story for everyone and why I'm choosing him. I look at the Olympics where Team France faced USA. And Victor Wembanyama, being the unicorn that he is, and the devastation on his face, losing, and Steph Curry doing what Steph Curry does and propelling USA to win that game. Just look at his reactions and look at his mindset after that loss. Then I'm going to take y'all to the All-Star game. The All-Star game was different in 2026 because a player that is 22 years old and just turned 22 in January. So he had just turned 22 a month before the All-Star game. And look at the impact because of from a competitive standpoint. Think about this. No other player in the NBA since the All-Star game went haywire has been able to make an impact on it like Victor Wembanyama as far as players playing hard and giving their all. That's number one. Look at game four of the Minnesota series. Game five of the Minnesota series. Victor Wembanyama gets suspended in game four. He doesn't play. They lose. Anthony Edwards went nuclear, ties the series up 2-2. Victor Wembanyama followed that up. 27 points, 17 rebounds, 5 assists. Well, let's go back to the first series versus the Portland Trailblazers, game four. 27 points, 12 rebounds, 7 blocks. Let's go to game one of this series versus San Antonio. 41 points, 24 rebounds. Let's go to game six last night. 28 points, 10 rebounds. The young man is ready for the spotlight. He is not shying away from the moment. You talk about wanting that smoke? Yes. You light the damn fireplace. He's climbing down the chimney and up the chimney. That's Victor Wembanyama. So with that being said, and the way that he's been able to galvanize and lead this young basketball team at 22 years old, I love what my two eyes are seeing. Mm-hmm. Or if you want me to have more than two.
4: Put them on. Come on now. Join the eyeglasses club.
1: If you want me to have four.
4: Atta baby.
1: Victor Wembanyama, I trust you, dude. Yeah. And it was tough for me, Freddie, between him and Shea because Shea has done so much. But Victor Wembanyama and what he has shown, not just me, but shown you, Shannon, and everybody else watching this series, I believe in the young man. And I believe his mindset and his will to not let San Antonio lose in game six is going to carry over in game seven.
4: Here's another reason why I'm going to trust him just a little bit more. And believe me, you could put a credit card between that and SGA, meaning Wimby and SGA. He has handled the physicality a lot better as the series has gone along compared to SGA. SGA has had four straight games where he's not shot over 40% from the field. This is a guy that made over 55% from the field in the regular season. Last four games has not even dented the 40% barrier. They keep being more and more physical with Victor Wembanyama. And we saw last night, he brought it right back to Isaiah Hartenstein. He brought it right back to Chet Holmgren. And Lou Dort tried to get away a couple of things. And Victor Wembanyama said, I'm warning you. You keep doing this to me, and I'm going to bring the thunder, and I'm going to bring the fire. And next thing you know, he's dunking over somebody at the back of the defense and letting them know that physicality is not going to bother me. We'll see how he can handle that in the Game 7 on the road, and we'll see how SGA HD can handle that physicality that was able to really be without fouling involving the San Antonio Spurs. They fouled them a lot in Game 5. And they paid the price. He went there 17 times and made 16, scored 32 times. Last night, they didn't have those silly fouls to give him confidence and give him belief to play physical and put fouls on people. And what happened? Didn't make a three-point shot, only took three free throws. They play like that. That's going to embolden Victor Wembanyama even more, no matter how physical Oklahoma City believes they have to be against them.
1: You know what else I think has bothered OKC, even though they're a young basketball team? The pace that San Antonio has been able to play with.
4: Yeah, pushing it, yeah.
1: I think that has bothered Oklahoma City a little bit. It really has. You look at that game six, the ability to score a basket off of a made free throw in a game six of the Western Conference Finals should never happen.
4: Yeah, because their ball handlers made every great decision last night, which was the opposite about what they did in Game 5 when they're treating the basketball as if it had oil on it and just throwing the ball away all over the place.
1: And I like the emotions, too, that the Spurs are playing with. You see Devin Vassell, when he blocked Chet Holmgren's shot, he pushed him.
4: Uh-huh.
1: I'm not going to use the words that he used.
4: Please don't.
1: I'll tell you, they weren't pleasant. But he basically let them boys know, hey, we here. And if you think we're going anywhere, no, no, no.
4: Yeah. The post-series handshakes will be very interesting. No,
1: I wouldn't be surprised if we didn't get it, though, honestly.
4: That wouldn't surprise me either. That may be like a
1: I would be okay with that.
4: Yeah, that wouldn't bother me either. If they just nod
1: these
4: to each
1: two
4: other,
1: teams,
4: yeah.
1: They're going to go at it for years. So it would not bother me if they decided, you know what, we're not shaking each other's hands after the game. We good.
3: Quick sidebar. You know what I would love to see in the NBA playoffs, similar to the Stanley Cup playoffs? I would love for the two teams to line up and do the handshake line like they do.
4: Man, that'd be a Braveheart moment.
3: I love that. I love the amount of respect that they do.
4: I love that in the Stanley Cup.
3: That's one of my favorite moments in the sports calendar is the amount of respect
4: I love that
3: I can play a show at the end of each series.
4: Yeah.
3: I would love to see that in the NBA as well.
4: They're better men than me because a guy gets under your skin for 7 games, I got to shake his hand at the end. They're better men than a lot of us out there. I couldn't even imagine that happening. Oklahoma City, San Antonio, lining up in single file, saying good series. And a Braveheart would break out if that happened tomorrow night in Oklahoma City.
1: Because I'm petty. I'm walking through that line. If I win, I'm going to hit you with got your ass.
4: Too late.
1: I'm petty like that, Freddie. Gotcha. Thought you had one, didn't you? See you next year.
4: Who is going to win Game 7 tomorrow night? Is it going to be Oklahoma City at home or the San Antonio Spurs on the road? And who do you trust more to deliver as a superstar in Game 7? SGA for Oklahoma City or Victor Wembanyama of San Antonio? 888-SAY-ESPN, 888-729-3776. We get a chance to hear from you on Love Friday, Freddie and Harry on ESPN Radio, the ESPN app, and don't forget about us on ESPN+. Plus.
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1: I'm Nick DeLuca, new top exec in Philly. Cavaliers general manager Mike Ganzi has agreed to become the new president of basketball operations for the Philadelphia 76ers. Ganzi joined the Cavs front office back in 2011, former executive of the year in the G League, promoted to assistant GM in 2017, and eventually elevated to GM in 2022. Former Warriors GM Bob Myers ran the job search as a member of Harris Blitzer's Sports and Entertainment. The Magic are hiring Spurs assistant Sean Sweeney. The two sides finalizing a deal. Spent this past season as the lead assistant for the Spurs, ran San Antonio's defense, guiding an improvement from 25th to 3rd in the NBA's defensive efficiency rankings. In tennis, upset at Roland Garros, Novak Djokovic's quest for a 25th Grand Slam ending in round three, falling to Brazilian teenager João Fonseca in five sets. Temperatures reaching over 90 degrees again.
2: Hey, it's Evan Cohen. 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It's Unsportsmanlike, 6 a.m. Eastern, right here on ESPN Radio, ESPN2, and ESPNU.
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0: Whisper, girl. Just promise me whatever we say. I'll promise you. What we gotta do, girl.
1: Keep it in the closet.
0: It's Love Friday, Freddie and Harry, presented by Progressive Insurance. 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Are you taking the Spurs on the road or Oklahoma City at home? And which superstar do you trust more to have superstar manners? Is it Victor Wembanyama? That's what we believe for the San Antonio Spurs, or SGA of the Oklahoma City Thunder? Oh, we're going to give you our thoughts on Game 7, who we think is going to win. We're definitely going to do that after we hear from you at 888-729-3776. Chase in the great state of Texas, my friend, what you got on Love Friday?
2: Yeah, I think OKC is going to pull it out, but they're going to lose to the Knicks in the finals.
0: Really? Chase, you're the first person I think that's called this show has actually said,
3: keep him there. Yeah, keep Chase right there. I'm sorry, Freddie. Okay. I got to abort everything right now.
0: Go ahead, Chase. Because my team's in the NBA Finals, so have at it.
3: Chase, it's Love Friday.

0: Biden.
1: Yes, sir.
0: And you got that country deep voice. Get one time for the one time. Let me hear you say, Love Friday.
1: Love Friday.
0: With a little country twang to it. I like that, Chase.
2: Chase, why do you think the Knicks will beat Oklahoma City? Oh, he's gone? Oh, fine. Thanks, Eric.
0: My bad.
2: No, I can't blame Eric on that one. I can't blame me, dog.
0: No, it's you can blame me because I aborted this shit.
2: No, that's fine. I can't blame anybody on that one. He's one of the few that's actually said that if Oklahoma City wins, they believe the Knicks could beat that team in the NBA Finals.
0: You sure he's one of the only ones?
2: Are you saying it? Really?
0: When we cross that bridge.
2: Yeah, well, after tomorrow.
3: I deal with the known and not the unknown.
2: Attaboy.
3: And then one thing I do know.
2: Attaboy.
3: You know what I know? I know that Big Al in Houston is on the line right now.
2: That's right, exactly.
3: And I know Big Al in Houston got something to say on this Love Friday.
2: Big Al in Houston, what you got for Game 7, my friend?
4: Hey, what's up, brothers? What's up, brother?
2: What's up?
4: You know, I think the big boy is going to take it tomorrow night. And I hope so, because he ain't but about 2.5 hours where I'll go see my Knicks in San Antonio. But I think San Antonio want to get revenge on the NBA Cup from them New York Knickerbockers.
0: I love me some Big Al, man. let me take our listeners behind the curtains. Y'all, Big Al, me and Big Al DM each other so doggone much. Literally, talking smack, just celebrating one another. So shout out to you, Big Al, not being afraid to shoot me some DMs and talk about your Knicks and talk smack to me. I'm not afraid to talk it back to you. But y'all can engage with all of us on social media.
2: No
0: me,
2: doubt.
0: Freddie Coleman, Shannon Penn, E-Dog. We don't mind. We don't bite. We write back. We not some of them people that just, we too good. No, we love y'all. We are one of y'all.
2: Yeah, believe me, he hit us up. You keep it respectable with trash talking. Of course, we're gonna have a good civil discourse. That's something we encourage. That's something
0: that's
2: that we appreciate.
0: Too. Keep it civil, because I have told some people, well, I will be at this place at this time. If you feel that way, you come holler at me.
2: Like my parents always told me, some people learn, then some people have to be taught. Make sure you learn and don't have to be taught.
0: Please be respectful.
2: Yeah. If you're disrespectful, you're going to be taught, and you're not going to like the teaching from either me or Harry Douglas. One of our favorites is Anthony in Dallas. Anthony, Game 7 tomorrow, the Western Conference Finals. Oklahoma City, San Antonio. Who you got, my friend?
5: Come on, fellas. What's up, baby? How y'all doing on this? No.
0: Yeah, big.
2: That's what we're talking about.
5: Man, I thought I was going to have to send y'all some gloves, USPS style, dog. Y'all was talking about them officials, man, and I was like, are they really having black-on-black violence going on around here? What's really going on?
2: I prefer to call it butterscotch versus chocolate, but we hear you, big. We hear you, Anthony.
5: Hey, man, y'all see how this series been going, man. Really? Okay, she went at home. San Antonio went at home. Did you look at the faces of them cats from OKC when they showed it on the sideline? Man, them brothers pissed, man. And they going to take it out on San Antonio Saturday. I know it's a nice fairy tale story for Wimby to win, and they go on to play the Knicks, which I hope y'all Knicks do the damn thing. But anyway, I think OKC going to take them out, bro. They going to take them out.
2: Put it this way, and I saw the same thing, because I made a mention that it was so smart by Mark Daniel, the head coach of Oklahoma City, that he benched his starters, because he was not going to put SGA and those guys back out there knowing that that issue was moot, that there was going to be a Game 7. And he sat them down, and they had to look at that HD, thinking to themselves, we should be out there winning this game and celebrating on their home court, and now we are losing 2 days that we're going to need to get ready for the NBA Finals, even though we have home court advantage. If they win the Game 7 HD, it'll be because they were so incensed of watching that, because they knew they did not handle their business like they were supposed to, like San Antonio did.
0: Yeah, and you're on the road at that point, and you're watching all the San Antonio fans cheer, and you're seeing how happy the Spurs are for forcing a Game 7, and it leaves a bad taste in your mouth. And it adds extra motivation on top of it being a win-or-go-home situation for both teams. And if they do, OKC, that is, have the ability to win that Game 7, that is one of the moments you can look towards. I remember another game they lost in this series, and you didn't see guys over there mad. You seen Shea smiling the whole nine. Mm-hmm. This one, Everybody was locked in because they understand the level of play of basketball that has to be demanded of them in order to get out of this series to defend what they were able to win last year. That's the NBA championship.
2: Triple H say ESPN, 888-729-3776. Who wins game 7 of the Western Conference Finals between the Oklahoma City Thunder and the San Antonio Spurs? And which superstar do you trust that will lead his team to a victory the most? SGA of Oklahoma City or Victor Wembanyama of San Antonio? Reggie in Louisville, which is known as Harry Douglasville, in my opinion. Reggie in Louisville, what you got, my friend?
1: Man, what's up? What's up, Harry?
0: L1C4, Louisville first cause forever, baby.
1: Always, man. I'm always, you always in my mentions. You always chop it up with me. But my Spurs don't go in there, man. We're going to cut the head off the king, man. We got to do that. We got to go in there, cut the head off the king, and then we're going to break the Knicks hearts like we did in 99.
0: Hey, you talking about Reggie? Reggie said that the Spurs are sending the OKC Thunder to the guillotine.
2: I know. Off with their heads.
0: Behead them.
2: Find them. Stone them. Off with their heads. That's basically what Reggie Louisville said, what his Spurs going to do tomorrow night at OKC. That may happen, but that king is not going to go quietly. He is not going to surrender that castle.
0: So I also want to bring up for everyone out there who's watched this series so far, we have not gotten that prolific, outstanding, I can't be stopped at any given moment from SGA. Boy, if he shows that side of him in game 7, it will be one for the ages. I promise you people won't forget it. We haven't seen that yet in this series, but boy, I'm not going to say he's saving it, but if he can display that in a game 7 and OKC goes on, Freddie, and then they have the ability, I'm not saying this is going to happen, they have the ability to go win another championship, that is one of those pillars in his career that we will remember.
2: Yeah, I'm not expecting it from either him or Victor Wembanyama. Whatever production they have is going to be earned because this is going to feel, as we said, stone them. They're going to be throwing stones at each other, haymakers, everything, to find a way to survive in advance and get to the NBA Finals. Unrelated, Todd in West Virginia. He wants to give us a little love on the show. So, Todd in West Virginia, what you got, my friend?
6: Hey, appreciate the call. I will stay on script because my dad would appreciate that. So, I want it to be the Spurs. It's going to be Shea Gillis Alexander because the refs can't keep the whistle in the pocket. But you guys, you mentioned on the fans earlier, man. For the last 2 years, y'all have been great. I've been a regular caller. Shannon always told me call in.
2: Yep.
6: You've sung to my daughter last year.
2: Yep.
6: On her birthday, you sung to my mother. Since then, my stepdad, he's the one who raised me. He has loved you guys. It's a blessing. This isn't meant to bring the show down, but we laid him down yesterday.
2: Okay.
6: We put his body to rest. He's not suffering anymore. So on the Safe Space / Love Friday, anybody who if your dad is coaching you or if your dad is sort of involved, sports was always the foundation of our home, and we always had that to rely on. And whenever I was going through tough times, we went to the field. We took ground balls. Whenever I had a fight with my girlfriend, we went to the driving range. We hit balls. So, you know, wow. I just wanted to thank you guys for what y'all have done for my family. It means more than what y'all realize. Wanted to, again, to you, Harry, what you're doing for your son, keep it up. Because he's going to be a 45-year-old man looking back on these memories, too. So thank you guys for taking the time.
0: Todd, man, we appreciate you. We appreciate you, man. We really do. You're one of our favorites as well, too.
2: Absolutely. And
0: whenever I see West Virginia, I don't even have to look at the name. I already know it's Todd.
2: I already know it's Todd.
0: And we have multiple people call from West Virginia. But for some reason, I always, when I see West Virginia,
2: I think Todd. Yeah, no doubt about that. But I say it all the time. This show is not our show. It's our show, meaning family. We stand on your shoulders, and believe me, we love the fact we have plenty of listeners that have broad shoulders that carry us through. So we really appreciate Todd in West Virginia and everybody else out there. You give us 5 seconds, 5 minutes, whatever. We take that time. We cherish it each and every day. 888-SAY-ESPN, 888-729-3776. Who's going to win game 7 of the Western Conference Finals? And which superstar do you trust the most between SGA and Victor Wembanyama? And what's the O for?
0: Freddie, I just got a message from Mama Douglas.
2: Okay.
0: Because, see, Mama Douglas going for the Thunder in this series.
2: All right.
0: And she sent me a text. She said, excuse me, San Antonio needs to stop playing football on the basketball court.
2: Wow.
0: That's what Mama Douglas said.
2: Well, if they play football on the basketball court and it allows them to play my New York Knicks in the NBA Finals, I think the Spurs can live with it. But can the Knicks live without one of their best big men, one of the best bench players, if he's not there in Game 1 on Wednesday? Keep it here on ESPN Radio, the ESPN app, and ESPN Plus.
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0: It is Love Friday, Freddie and Harry. He is Harry Douglas. I am Freddie Coleman on Sirius XM Channel 80. 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Oh, when we finished the show yesterday, I got to text my fellow New York Knicks fan, Shannon Penn, about the broken pinky that Mitchell Robinson suffered, part of the New York Knicks series, winning the series against the Cleveland Cavaliers. And Shannon put, after he sent me the text with Shams Charani, ESPN NBA Insider, put on the socials, we just cannot have nice things. Well, here's the deal with that. He's probably going to play game one because he's already had surgery. Right, Shams?
1: Mitchell Robinson, he had surgery for a broken fifth metatarsal, so his right pinky finger. And this happened earlier this week. Unclear whether it happened on the court, off the court, but he did suffer this fracture in his pinky finger, and he underwent successful surgery, from my understanding. And he now will have basically a 5-6 day rehab period before game one of the NBA Finals. The biggest news, though, from that is that he fully expects to play in game one of the NBA Finals on Wednesday in either Oklahoma City or San Antonio. I'm told he's going to wear a brace on his entire right hand. Don't know how big, how small, what that'll look like. I'm sure there'll be other wrapping on it as well. But he will be playing through basically a broken hand in the NBA Finals.
0: Not saying I'm not concerned about that, because Mitchell Robinson, one of the best big men that comes off the bench in the NBA. This be a lot more concerning to me, HD, if the name was Jalen Brunson, Carl Anthony Towns, OG Anunoby, Mikal Bridges. Nothing against Mitchell Robinson, but what he does is fantastic. You need guys that can score and not have compromised digits. Yeah, it's not good news for the New York Knicks, but let's put it in perspective. It could have been a lot worse had it happened to one of their four main guys.
2: No, when you look at Mitchell Robinson, the first thing you say, okay, that's one of our junkyard dogs. This is the guy that comes off the bench. He does a great job of setting screens and rolling to the rim, but getting offensive rebounds, being physical, being tough in the paint, also setting screens in that capacity. I joked with y'all earlier. Hell, this may allow him to actually make free throws now, because it may compromise him in a great way. He may actually be able to knock down free throws now, and he's wearing a doggone brace on his right hand. But it's for him also, Freddie, because I've dealt with a lot of, you know, injuries to my hand and stuff.
0: Right.
2: It's better that it's the pinky and not the thumb. The thumb is the worst figure on your hand.
0: The thumb is the anchor for your hand, for both of them. Yeah, absolutely.
2: It guides everything that you want to do. So the pinky you can actually live with. I would also say he is going to live with Toradol in his body for the NBA Finals.
0: Yeah.
2: Because you're gonna be taking painkillers. You really are. So, but it shows you the mindset of a guy like Mitchell Robinson. This normally takes about 14 days to be able to heal before you go back to play. He's trying to do it in what, 5 or 6?
0: Yeah.
2: To be ready for the NBA Finals.
0: Right.
2: It shows you the mindset that athletes have to be in, and how sometimes you play so long, you say to yourself, man, I don't care about the pain. I just want to get out there with my brothers and help in any way that I can to allow us to win an NBA championship.
0: Yeah, he's going to see more ice in the next, how long the series lasts, like a glass of lemonade in the summertime. That's how much he's going to be around involving that pinky to keep it as non-compromised as it possibly can be when you have a fractured digit. But you are exactly right. If this was a thumb or an index finger, oh, there's more concern. Not trying to say the pinky is the run of the litter, but the pinky is the run of the litter.
2: But if you had the choice to choose which finger it was going to be,
0: it
2: boy,
0: should
2: you're
0: going to
2: choose
0: pinky.
2: That pinky 9 times out of 10.
0: Yeah, believe me. The thumb, if the thumb was fractured,
2: that's
0: and successful
2: worse.
0: Surgery, even if he plays, gripping the basketball, gripping anything, all of a sudden takes on a whole different level involving Mitchell Robinson. And the fact that nobody knew about this, it's a new world order for the New York Knicks, HD. Other people would have gotten to Shams Charani and let that leaked out. Mm-mm. New York says, he had the surgery. When? Early this week. Shams Charani, why didn't you tell me? That's why we didn't tell you. We didn't want anybody else to know until we wanted them to know. But before anybody can play the Knicks, we got a Game 7 of the Western Conference Finals. Tomorrow night coverage on ESPN Radio starting at 7:30 Eastern Time. Who is going to win Game 7? And who do you trust more to deliver? Between SGA of Oklahoma City or Victor Wembanyama of the San Antonio Spurs. 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
23: I'm Nick DeLuca, new top decision maker in Philadelphia. Cavaliers general manager Mike Ganzi has agreed to become the new president of basketball operations for the 76ers. Ganzi joined the Cavs front office back in 2011, former executive of the year in the G League, promoted to assistant GM back in 2017, eventually elevated to general manager in 2022. Former Warriors GM Bob Myers ran the job search as a member of Harris Blitzer Sports and Entertainment. The Magic are hiring Spurs assistant Sean Sweeney. The two sides finalizing a deal will replace Jamal Mosley. He spent this past season as San Antonio's lead assistant, running the defense, guiding an improvement from 25th to 3rd in the NBA's defensive efficiency rankings. In baseball, Brewers reliever Abner Uribe suspended one game for an inappropriate gesture toward the Cardinals dugout after a strikeout earlier this week. Uribe appealing the suspension.
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10: So for you, you can sleep in your own bed, hang out with the missus and the kids.
24: Damn it, Freddie, I'm going to get right into it. I told my wife she better have them kids in bed by a certain time.
10: Hey, yo!
24: Okay. It's Love Friday. It's me and her night. It's Love Friday. When I get that feeling, have them babies
1: Love
24: in that
1: Friday.
24: Bed by a certain time.
2: Why did I open that door?
24: Pause, my brother. I'm at home. It's Love Friday. Put them chilling in the bed by a certain time and come on to daddy mama. I got this 5 hour energy, baby. It's time to rock and roll.
1: This is Freddie and Harry.

0: You have the best show on your radio. Welcome to Love Friday when it comes to Freddie and Harry, and we are here, presented by Progressive Insurance on the ESPN app, Sirius XM Channel 80, as well as TuneIn, and don't forget to tell that smart speaker to play ESPN Radio. I'm going to step aside right now, because it is 5-hour energy time, starring your pitch man himself, when it comes to the one, the only, Harry Douglas.
1: So, Freddie, yesterday I asked my wife, because I got another shipment for 5-hour energy. Thank y'all for everything that you do. I love these things, y'all.
0: You can never tell.
1: And I said, baby, you ever heard I open to the 6 o'clock hour on a Friday?
0: Oh, no.
1: She said, yes, I have. And she said, all I could do is laugh. You are crazy. But that leads me to this. Today is Friday.
0: Yes, it is.
1: Now, right now, I'm about to take my 5-hour energy. Sugar-free, to be exact.
0: Okay.
1: It's cotton candy flavored. But I want to ask my boy, E-Dog. E,
2: what
1: usually
2: up?
1: You have your 5-hour energy on Fridays. Do you have
2: always
1: your 5-hour energy today? Do you have it?
2: I already took my 5-hour energy, yeah.
1: What do you remember what flavor it was?
2: Blue raspberry.
1: Okay. Blue raspberry.
2: Blue raspberry. Okay. Yeah, see, it's one of my go-tos.
1: So, that leads me to my next thing.
2: Of course, I get a good explosion with the Fruity Rainbow.
1: See, and the thing about the Fruity Rainbow, I don't know if there's one person in the world that doesn't like to explode. So if you want that explosion, make sure you go buy that Fruity Rainbow 5-hour energy shot at the store, 5hourenergy.com, on Amazon, whatever, Walmart, Target, wherever they sell them bad boys at, you make sure you go get it. Now, E-Dog, my next question. You ready, huh?
2: Ooh, I'm ready.
0: I hope you are, because if you're not, God bless you.
2: I mean, you should.
0: And good luck to you.
2: You should have seen me at the two bars at the after kickball yesterday.
0: Excuse
2: after that
0: me.
2: Catch I
0: not
2: made.
0: Not one, but two, huh?
2: They have two outdoor bars. You just go in between both of them. You know?
0: You
2: FaceTime.
0: Okay.
2: FaceTime. You got
1: in between both of them?
2: Mm-hmm.
1: My boy, activated.
2: In between, like two ferns.
0: What was the talent like? That good, huh?
2: Talent is great.
0: That good, huh?
2: Talent is fantastic.
0: I could tell.
2: And the bartenders are very, very, always getting me my drink on time, changing the TVs when I need them to.
0: Okay.
2: You know, 4 weeks in a row, same bartenders.
0: All right.
1: Okay. All right. So we
0: play a player.
1: There's progress there. And I'm here to tell all you ladies and gentlemen, because it's not just for guys, it's also for you ladies too. On this Love Friday, you make sure you go any and everywhere, whether it's birthday cake, cotton candy, blue raspberry. The best one is that Fruity Rainbow, because it allows you to have that explosion. You make sure you go get that 5-hour energy. And then you're going to thank not just me. You're going to thank E-Dog. You're going to thank Freddie. You're going to thank Shannon Penn as well. Y'all, I got to take a pause for a second. My baby boy came in here crying. So something is drastically wrong with my baby.
0: So while you take care of that, we're going to let Mark Daniel take care of us, the Oklahoma City head coaches. They get ready to play a game 7. I guarantee you he was not happy by what he saw from his team, the way it was supposed to look in game 6. They didn't come out the kind of energy required. San Antonio never chilled in that game 6, running away and hiding from a team in Oklahoma City that at one point missed 14 shots in a row in the third quarter, allowed the San Antonio Spurs to go on a 20-0 run that effectively put that game away. Mark Daniel had this to say about Game 7 coming up at home.
3: Every game has a new life. Every game is earned, you know, if you want to win it. Game 7 will be no different. You know, this is obviously a quality opponent. We have to play obviously a lot better than we did tonight, and we understand that from a number of experiences. So, we'll get off our feet tomorrow. We'll get some rest and recovery, learn from the tape, take the lessons from tonight that are relevant for Game 7 and be ready to go out there and throw our best punch.
0: For me, the biggest lesson is how will he find a way to unlock his best player, one of the best players in the world, in Shai Gilgeous-Alexander. He's had 4 straight games of not shooting the ball from at least 40% from the field. The same man that averaged over 31 points a game in the regular season and shot 55% of the field. We're going to get to that in a second, but we need an update.
1: Oh, yeah.
0: From Casa de Douglas. Now, when we last left, when our hero left us about a minute ago, Harry Douglas, he had to take care of a situation involving his son, Princey, who, as he said, I'm going to try to make sure I get this quote right, came downstairs through the room, crying.
1: Oh, yeah.
0: What happened?
1: So, and I knew something had to be wrong, Freddie, because he knows when I'm on air, don't bother me. So that's how I knew it was serious. I had to take that pause for the call. Yeah. But he broke some glass, and he stepped on it, and it got stuck in his foot. So that's why I had to go get it out for
0: him. Is he okay?
1: Yeah, he's going to be all right.
0: Okay. Good.
1: I told him the glass out. All the hooping and hollering can stop.
0: Hey,
1: the glass is out.
0: Prince, he's like, look, this has never happened to me before. I don't know what this is going to be.
1: But you know how, like, when it initially happens, like, you don't cry. But when you look at the blood coming out your foot, that's when you really start crying the most.
0: Right.
1: So that's what happened to him. So I took it out. He's fine.
0: Yeah, because essentially.
4: That brother needed help.
0: Exactly. Our young brother came downstairs and needed help from his father. But Mark Daniel talked about the Oklahoma City head coach learning from the lessons of what happened to his team in Game 6. For my money, the biggest lesson is you better come out with that energy, because you have to count on that the San Antonio Spurs are going to try to do the exact same thing. Coming out with energy has not been a problem with San Antonio Spurs, especially in the last, when you think about it, Game 3, 15-0 lead, even though they lost that game. Game 4, they brought it to Oklahoma City early. They're able to win that game in a blowout. Game 5, they had the energy early. They just were throwing the ball all over the place. And last night in Game 6, they never trailed. So coming out with energy and purpose early on, that has not been a problem for the San Antonio Spurs.
1: No, it's been an Oklahoma City Thunder problem. And Mark Dagnoga is spot on. In a Game 7, what you can ill afford is to fall behind and start slow. Because it's not a guarantee that San Antonio is going to be sporadic and they're going to allow you to get back into the ballgame. You can go down 10-0 and you might not recover from it. We've seen that happen in NBA games as well, too. So you want to be able to, and I'm not going to say match the energy of the San Antonio Spurs, but you create the energy or set the tone the way you want San Antonio to play. Don't try to match their energy. You need to one up it or two up it. You need to be drastically better from an energy standpoint, physicality standpoint, and also starting fast to set the tone for Game 7. Game 7 is on your home court. You have an advantage because that is one of the toughest places to play in Oklahoma City with those fans for the Thunder. Allow those fans to get into that ball game early and make life difficult for every San Antonio player and also for coaches trying to call things out from the sideline from San Antonio.
0: Well, you speak of that coach, Mitch Johnson, San Antonio Spurs. And Mitch Johnson, they're truth tellers, and then there's him. You ask him a question, you are going to get a direct answer. Check out what he had to say about preparing his team for Game 7 and the first thing that came to his mind, getting ready to try to go into that building where they have at least won one game in that building so far in this series.
5: Like we have all year. I know there'll be a lot of added attention, a lot of eyes watching. It'll be a hostile environment, but we've been saying this for a long time. We've had a lot of firsts. This one will be a little bit more important or higher stakes than all the others. That's the goal, is you keep playing and the season gets longer. Tonight was do or die, and I think a lot of fans are going to be happy. They say that's the best line in sports, I believe. So we'll be prepared, take the next 40 hours or whatever it may be to try to get ready, get organized, and get ready to go into a hostile environment against the defending champs in the Western Conference Finals for a team that's done it multiple times and knows exactly what it takes. And I would expect to get their best punch. We're going to go in with our eyes wide open and expecting nothing less.
0: He talks like a coach whose team has been there before, even though they haven't. That's why I talk about the maturity. They've had basketball immature moments when it comes to handling the basketball, but they are not an immature team. You can see it in their demeanor on the bench. You can see that in their demeanor on the sidelines. You see it at times in their demeanor on the basketball court. That attitude, that toughness, that edge. Normally you have to go through a little something-something. A little some playoff runs before that happens. They've had that edge all season long that led them to have the second best record in the NBA behind Oklahoma City Thunder. And they firmly believe, there's no shadow of a doubt in their mind in San Antonio, that the Spurs are a better team than Oklahoma City. And they get a chance to really prove that and cement that if they win Game 7 tomorrow night.
1: Freddie, I'm going to give this show a lot of credit. Me, you, Shannon, and E-Dawg, because I don't think there's ever been one time where we felt like the San Antonio Spurs had to go through those hardships.
0: Absolutely.
1: And I think it mainly was because the mindset of Victor Wembanyama, their leader, who's only 22 years old. But you know how some people can be a certain age, like young and 22, but their mind and their mental is 41, 45, 50 years old? That's Victor Wembanyama, in my opinion. He's a young man with an old man's mentality.
0: Absolutely.
1: And that, in my opinion, allows them, on top of being freakish from a size and a skill set perspective, being able to take himself to a place, whether it's dark or bright, to be able to come through for his basketball team. I talk about this all the time when it comes to Victor Wembanyama. Kobe, Michael Jordan, Larry Bird, a lot of the all-time greats who had that to them,
0: yeah,
1: and had that mindset, that killer mentality, killer with an A, not an E-R, y'all, had that killer mentality. Victor Wembanyama has that.
0: Yeah, the one thing with that killer mentality that really helps him at a younger age than some of the guys you mentioned, he didn't have to worry about having a veteran get in his way to be the leader of this basketball team. They have veterans like De'Aaron Fox and Harrison Barnes, but they clearly know where the leader is going to be. Michael Jordan, he first got the Chicago Bulls. There were a couple of veteran guys that did not want him to be the main face of that basketball team. So what did Chicago do? They moved those guys out the way. They said, this has to be his basketball team. Kobe Bryant dealt with that with Shaquille O'Neal until he finally said, I need this to be my basketball team. What did the Lakers do? They traded Shaquille O'Neal so that could become Kobe Bryant's basketball team, and they wound up winning a couple NBA championships with Kobe, too, after he won three with Shaquille O'Neal. Victor Wembanyama has not had to worry about trying to win over a locker room. When he got there, he said, we're all going to grow up together. You, Stephon Castle, anybody drafted at that, like Dylan Harper, any veteran that we bring into this team is here to help you become a better leader. You get a guy like Harrison Barnes with an NBA championship ring. You get a guy like De'Aaron Fox. They didn't come in there to say, I'm a veteran, this is my team. They said, I'm a veteran, this is your team. How can I help you make this a better team? If you don't have to deal with something like that to try to win over a locker room from a veteran who does not want to lose his place, that can make the learning curve a bit more steep. He didn't have to deal with that. It could just concentrate on being the best leader for his basketball team and grow up together, which we've seen they've been able to do a lot sooner than anybody could have anticipated.
1: And I think I know a lot of people, I say it too, Freddie, when it comes to my Hawks, damn, why do we have to have the number one pick when Victor Wembanyama wasn't coming out in the draft? And a lot of people feel that way. But in actual reality, when it's all said and done, I know it's not said and done now, but when you just think about it, the most perfect place for Victor Wembanyama to go play basketball was in San Antonio.
0: Absolutely.
1: Now, yeah. I get it. It would have been phenomenal if he was with the Lakers or the Celtics or a team like that, right? But I think the most perfect place, because of their history of big man and who's involved within their organization and Greg Popovich, it was a match made in heaven.
0: And not to mention,
1: you talk about marrying. I can't remember the caller's name that we had called in and said he didn't go through the hardship. It was love at first sight with him and his wife. They've been married for a very, very long time.
0: Right.
1: That's exactly what happened to Victor Wembanyama and the San Antonio Spurs. Love at first sight. Yeah. They're married. They're going to be together for a long, long time.
0: And nice that the Spurs alumni like Manu Ginobili, David Robinson, Tim Duncan are always around the basketball team. You can't help but have that influence you in the proper way to have things doing in a Spurs way, but that's a lot different when they did it back then when they were part of that team. He is Harry Douglas. I am Freddie Coleman. Thanks for joining Freddie and Harry Love Friday on ESPN Radio, the ESPN app, and Sirius XM Channel 80, presented by Progressive Insurance. 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
4: Freddie's got some questions.
0: Who's your team? That's what I want to know.
4: Lucky for him, Harry's got the answers.
1: You heard that, I'm Freddie Coleman.
0: I heard it.
4: This is Freddie's Questions.
0: Mm-hmm.
4: Harry's answers.
0: Double mm-hmm. It's all about the questions for HD Harry Douglas, and he doesn't know exactly what kind of questions I'm going to be asking him to make this a happening, which makes it even better when it comes to questions and answers.
4: Number one.
0: Is Victor Wembanyama the best player in the NBA right now?
1: Man, you're going to have some people that push back against me. But I'm going to say yes. And honestly, I believe he hasn't really scratched the surface like I think he can. Wait till he has a go-to one or two post moves, or maybe three. That's another part of his game that he can tap into. But a guy that's that dominant and can be on both ends of the floor, I haven't seen it in my lifetime. A guy that can take from a mental capacity his mind to another place and understand the moment. Because you have a lot of guys that wish, hope, and pray and want to be the person for their team in those moments.
0: Yeah.
1: But then you have guys that are built for that moment or moments. That's Victor Wembanyama. I'm going with yes, Freddie.
4: Number two.
0: Who needs to be the Robin Moore for Victor Wembanyama in Game 7 tomorrow night? Stephon Castle in the starting lineup or Dylan Harper off the bench, not in the starting lineup?
1: I'm going to go Dylan Harper because Stephon Castle, you're going to get that dynamic defense on SGA. And we know Steph can get his offensively. But where I've seen San Antonio struggle is when that bench is not effective. So Dylan Harper, as a 6'6 guard, I've seen him bully players on the OKC Thunder that have beef on their body. I've seen him bully Chet Holmgren. I've seen him get what he wanted at times in this series. But when he has not been good, the San Antonio Spurs have also lost. So I think Dylan Harper is very, very important to them winning this Game 7.
4: Number three.
0: Who needs to step up more with Jalen Williams being compromised? You know what you're going to get if you're Oklahoma City and SGA. Is it Alex Caruso or is it Chet Holmgren? Now, you take away your feelings out of Chet Holmgren out of
1: man,
0: this.
1: Man, listen, Freddie, I'm about to tell you right now, I don't believe in Chet because
0: I'm saying take that belief out.
1: You know, I like players that got that dog in them.
0: Mm-hmm.
1: I don't think Chet has that dog in him. So I'm going with Alex Caruso. Tommy Dog, Mighty Dog, Underdog, Snoop Dogg. Every time we go to Disney, my kids tell us we better go ride Slinky Dog. Chet Holmgren doesn't have the dog in him. I'm going with Alex Caruso.
0: Take the dog out of the equation. take the puppy chow out of the bowl.
1: The damn kibbles and bits.
0: Yeah, take that out. You know, take them bacon. Begging for bacon out of that.
1: Hey, man, Chet up there eating kibbles and bits. The dog I had growing up was an Akita. She ain't no damn kibbles and bits. She was eating chicken and ribs and greens and all that we were giving to her. Like, nah, come on, Chet.
0: I tried. We're just going to move on.
4: Number four.
0: What's a bigger league-changing move? The new anti-tanking rule that'll take place for the NBA draft lottery next year or a potential salary cap in Major League Baseball with the CBA?
1: Bigger? I think the salary cap in Major League Baseball. That's why it's not in stone that it's going to happen,
0: no,
1: right?
0: No, I said potential.
1: Oh, okay.
0: I said potential.
1: Yeah, so yeah, I hope that never happens in Major League Baseball because I do love the way it is. And you just need those smaller market teams to say, hey, we're actually going to spend money and not just bank on, you know, getting their revenue.
0: Oh, yeah.
1: Yeah, I'm going to go with MLB. That's just something I don't want to see. I don't want to see the salary cap in Major League Baseball.
4: Number five.
0: How many shots should I take in my return to the basketball court on Wednesday? As we're getting together with the Special Olympics, they have a unified team. Me, Kevin DeGondi, taking place in an exhibition game, celebrity game, whatever you want to call it. That's going to happen this Wednesday here on the campus of ESPN. I have not picked up a basketball since I played in my last basketball game in the ESPN League back in 2020. So how many shots should I take in my return to the court? That happens this Wednesday.
1: All right, so I'm going to spare about 30 seconds here while we wait for Shannon the E-Dog to get Mitch Johnson talking about Wemby after Game 5 and the way he shot and what he needs to do heading to the Game 6 that just happened the other night.
0: Okay.
1: Because I think that's going to be something I could use in my answer. Now, Freddie,
0: okay.
1: I think this is unbelievable that you get to do this. It's been a while. 6 years, you said, since you
0: 6 years.
1: Have played basketball like this?
0: Yes, 6 years, yes.
1: But I'm the type of coach like Mitch Johnson. And here's him right now on why Wemby, but I'm going to replace Wemby with Freddie Coleman, why Freddie Coleman needs to shoot the damn basketball and be more aggressive.
5: He's got to take more than 15 shots, even with the free throws. And, yeah, he's going to have to score more than 20 points for sure. And,
6: So is that his aggression or game plan or combination of both?
5: Yeah, combination of both for sure. OKC did a good job. We got to do a better job. and that's, yeah, probably the easiest in terms of when you just surface level stuff that he'll definitely need to take more shots. But there's a lot of things all over the place where even when we had advantages and we just didn't make simple plays. They take advantage of the opportunity in that possession. And in this type of game, you got to be sure of everything you're doing in a very secure, mature way.
0: Wow.
1: You got to take more than 15 shots, Freddie Coleman.
0: Wow.
1: You know, and you're only as good as your last game, Freddie Coleman. I need you to go out on top.
0: Wow.
1: I need you to take more than 15 shots, okay, in this exhibition game.
0: Wow.
1: If Kevin Negandhi says, hey, Freddie, I'm open, pass it to me. You look at Kevin Negandhi and you tell him, hey, I'm the Wimby of this team. And I need to shoot more than 15 shots.
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7: Oklahoma City Thunder forward Jalen Williams has been ruled out for Game 7 tomorrow night.
0: Yeah, they can't put him out there. That's a smart move by Oklahoma City.
1: Goes back to saying what we said, and also not just us.
0: Yeah.
1: Corey Alexander, who we had on earlier, he said, if he's not 75%, you got to sit him out. I agree with this by the Oklahoma City Thunder, Mark Dagno, because he is a liability on the court, and they will put him or be in attack mode against him defensively.
0: So who should they start? Do they go back to do they keep Jared McClain, or do they start Alex Caruso? Because Corey Alexander said if it was up to him, he would start Alex Caruso. I say they start Jared McClain again because he played well in Game 5 at home, and he was terrific. And I think you need Alex Caruso to be the captain chaos off the bench because nobody can fulfill that role better than him off the bench.
1: So here's why we'll go with Caruso. He's a two-way player, and we know – what do you expect from Game 7 from a physicality standpoint, Freddie?
0: It's going to be a rock fight involving these two.
1: That's why I'm going with Alex Caruso, a guy who's won two NBA championships.
0: Here's why. That's why I would not go to Alex Caruso, because I want him to see exactly what the game looks like and then impart himself in it, because he's been so good at that. If you're there at the beginning, I think it reduces his effectiveness to do that. And if you're going to play him starter's minutes, that means he may be out there just a little bit longer where he can be scouted upon and not coming out of his usual role. Not saying you're wrong. I'm saying I would leave him where he is. Jared McClain has gotten used to starting. He had a good Game 5, terrific Game 5, especially the third quarter. No one had a good Game 6. I'm not going to punish him for that because nobody played well outside of Isaiah Hartenstein that started the basketball game. But I think Caruso serves them best by staying in his role that he's been able to be so terrific at coming off the bench and impacting the game at both ends of the floor for the Oklahoma City Thunder.
1: I'm going with that vet.
0: Okay. I hear you. I don't think there's a wrong answer.
1: No.
0: It's not a wrong opinion. We'll see if whatever right can be right or not right for Oklahoma City. Well, whoever wins Game 7 in the Western Conference Finals, you already know they're going to take on my New York Knicks in the NBA Finals. Shannon Penn's New York Knicks in the NBA Finals. We're going to do a little Take Your Pick featuring Jalen Brunson next on Love Friday, Freddie and Harry on ESPN Radio, the ESPN app, as well as SiriusXM Channel 80. Before we do all of that, Harry Douglas has this word from you from a big event from WWE. Meaning Freddie Coleman has this word. 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

0: I'm Nick DeLuca. Game 7 coming in the Western Conference Final. The Spurs all over the Thunder in Game 6 in San Antonio to force the series the distance. OKC will be without star Jalen Williams, ruled out with his hamstring injury for Game 7. Struggled in his return last night, has played just 17 total minutes since Game 1. Game 7 tomorrow night in Oklahoma City. Elsewhere, new top exec in Philadelphia, the Cavaliers general manager Mike Gansey has agreed to become the new president of basketball operations for the Sixers. Joined the Cavs front office back in 2011, promoted to assistant GM in 2017, and eventually elevated to GM in 2022. The Magic are hiring Spurs assistant Sean Sweeney. The two sides finalizing a deal has spent this past season as San Antonio's lead assistant running the defense. In tennis, upset at Roland Garros, Novak Djokovic bounced in the third round, falling to Brazilian teenager Juo Fonseca in five sets.
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It is Love Friday, Freddie and Harry, presented by Progressive Insurance. Thank you very much. She's Harry Douglas. I'm Freddie Coleman, the Sirius XM Channel 80, as well as TuneIn. 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
1: You've got questions, and we've got options. Take your pick.
0: So we're going to bring in Shannon Penn with a little Jalen Brunson in the middle in terms of who you choose to lead your team to a championship, with Jalen Brunson all up in the middle of that. The reason is because the New York Knicks, our New York Knicks in the NBA Finals, Jalen Brunson having a chance to do something nobody saw coming, not just being a superstar, but in 4 or 5 years leading his team to the NBA Finals for the first time since 1999. And he had this to say on staying focused for the finals, even though they've had a long rest between playing Cleveland last week and getting ready for game one in the finals next week on Wednesday.
2: When there's negative things being said about you, it's important to ignore them. When there are positive things about you, you know, it's easy to be able to read them, be like, feel good, but you can't do one and not the other. And so just block out as best you can.
0: Okay, so we bring in Shannon Penn.
3: Uh-huh.
0: Get a little flow underneath us, as a matter of fact. So well, you got some players with Jalen Brunson in the middle, a little take your pick.
3: Yeah.
0: Who would you choose to lead your team to a championship?
3: Yeah, Jalen Brunson, he's tired of all that New York Knicks, where he rank if he win a championship. Whatever. We ain't doing that here, but we are going to have a conversation because he's a great
4: player. We here now.
3: We here now. Hashtag we here now. So obviously he's a great player leading the Knicks to the NBA Finals right now. So I'll ask you guys. I'm going to give you some players, and you tell me whether or not you would take Jalen Brunson or you would take this NBA superstar if you had to choose a guy right now,
0: okay,
3: right now, 2026 or 26, whatever,
0: right,
3: to lead your team. First guy up, Freddie, I'm going to start with you.
0: Mm-hmm.
3: Take your pick. Would you take Jalen Brunson or Anthony Edwards to lead your team to a championship?
0: I'm taking Jalen Brunson, and I love Anthony Edwards. I just think at times Anthony Edwards is too much Anthony Edwards for his own good and his own team's good. There's no question of talent. And I think he's an underrated leader. Guys will follow him. But I'm not going to rock with him over my boy Jalen Brunson. I'm taking JB.
4: Oh, boy.
0: Well, I know you're taking Anthony Edwards.
4: We didn't already had a referee disagree today. We're not going to get towards the end of this. You know what? I'm not going to be in attack mode, okay? I'm just going to get my answer.
0: You can be in attack mode if you want to.
4: 10 times out of 10, Anthony Edwards is getting chosen.
0: Is he?
4: I want Ant-Man.
0: I think if you ask a lot of NBA people, it wouldn't be 10 times out of 10. Especially based on what they've seen from these guys with their respective teams. It wouldn't be 10 out of 10. It might be favoring Anthony Edwards, like 7 out of 10.
3: I don't know. Ant made what, 2 straight conference finals, right?
0: So yep. It's Jalen Brunson.
3: So that's why I don't think it's cut and dry. Oh, wow.
0: That doesn't matter. He still made conference finals. He still made conference finals. It doesn't matter if it's the East or the West.
3: All right, well, let's we'll stick in the West. Harry,
4: got love for Snoop Dogg?
3: All right.
0: No.
3: Harry. All right, Harry, I'm going to start with you. Take your pick. Jalen Brunson or SGA?
4: I'm going with SGA. This is a guy who's already won a championship, 2 back-to-back finals MVP of the league, finals MVP as well. I'm going SGA.
0: Yeah, what he said. Let's move on.
3: All right, Freddie, take your pick. Who would you take to lead your team a championship, Jalen Brunson or Cade Cunningham?
0: I'm still taking Jalen, but that gap is closer because you give Cade Cunningham a little bit more outside help. I know the Detroit Pistons potentially can do. I will caution, because we said that about a couple other guys not too long ago. You give them more players and look out. And it didn't happen because the NBA is a second-by-second league. But right now it's Jalen Brunson, but boy, is it close.
4: Honestly, I'm going with Jalen Brunson as well, too. Like you mentioned, Freddie, like, they've been to back-to-back Eastern Conference Finals. Eventually, Cade Cunningham, in my opinion, he will get there. But last time I checked, the team that beat Cade Cunningham 2 years ago in the first round was who?
0: New York Knicks. Last year.
4: Okay.
0: Last year.
4: Yeah. Give me Jalen Brunson.
3: Just imagine, though. Just imagine. Just imagine if Cade had a Karl Anthony Towns. An offensive big like Brunson has in Towns.
4: Oh, I know.
3: Just imagine. All right.
0: Not for nothing. Jalen Brunson also got to a second round with Mitchell Robinson and Isaiah Hartenstein as his big man. So, there you go.
3: All right, moving on. Take your pick. Who would you choose to lead you to a championship, Freddie? Jalen Brunson or Nikola Jokic?
0: Nikola Jokic. I got to go with that. It's tough, though, but I got to go Nikola.
4: That's a no-brainer. I'm going Nikola Jokic as well.
0: Yeah.
4: Like, a big that is that skilled and doesn't even get 3 inches off the ground jumping? Yeah, I'm taking Nikola Jokic.
3: All right, next up, Harry, who are you taking, Jalen Brunson or Jason Tatum?
0: Which light bright are you taking? Which butterscotch brother you choosing?
4: I'm going with Jason Tatum.
0: I've always been a big believer a good big man is better than a good little man. I'm with you, Jason Tatum. Jalen Brunson's a playmaker, but Jason Tatum, when he's right, man, that dude's a top five player in the world, not just in the NBA. I'm with you. A good big man's better than a good little man.
3: All right, staying with that, I'm picking another big man, Freddie. Who you taking, Jalen Brunson or Giannis Antetokounmpo?
0: I'm going to take Jalen because he can make free throws. I'm taking Jalen because I know he can be clutch down the stretch and he won't run away from the ball in case he gets fouled. I know I said a good big man's been a good little man, but certain parameters have to take place. And Giannis, with those leg injuries lately, gives me pause and concern with him.
4: Well, are we talking about these guys healthy, though? Like, we're talking
3: about right now.
4: Healthy.
3: Like right now, if you can start heading in next season.
4: Okay, yeah. Well, I'm going with Jalen Brunson then.
3: All right, Harry, Jalen Brunson or Luka Doncic?
4: I'm going with Jalen Brunson.
0: Yeah, that's no brainer, Jalen Brunson.
3: All right, we're gonna stay with the Jalen's because there's so many Jalen's in the NBA. Jalen Brunson or Jaylen Brown, Freddie?
0: Jalen Brunson.
4: I'm going Jalen Brown.
0: Okay.
4: I'm going with a two-way player.
0: Okay.
3: All right, last and certainly not least, if you want to start with the smaller guards.
0: Yeah.
3: Jalen Brunson, Freddie, or Steph Curry?
0: I'm still taking Steph. He's a gold standard guy, man. I mean, come on now. He's a gold standard guy. That's a no-brainer.
4: You're taking Steph over Brunson?
0: Over Jalen Brunson?
4: Yeah.
0: Yeah, I would. Right now. Steph is still a world-class shooter and a playmaker as well. And relatively speaking, a better defender than Jalen Brunson. And a clutch player, I might add.
4: What?
0: Did we not see what he did to Los Angeles?
4: I'm taking him too. Give me Steph.
0: I'm about to say, wait a minute. Hold on a second.
5: That's all he did to the Suns.
0: What he did to the Suns. Yes,
4: yeah, I'm taking Steph Curry.
3: Oh, I'm sorry. I just got... All right, this one from Atlanta. All right, we got one more. We're going Jalen Brunson or Jalen Johnson,
0: Stop
3: Harry.
0: Stop it. See? Not even answering.
5: Or Michael Porter.
4: Brunson.
0: Oh, Michael Porter. Did you say Michael Porter?
4: Brunson. Take him. Give me Brunson.
0: Yeah. Jalen will have his day as a Jalen.
4: He damn sure better hurry up and have it.
0: You talk about finding killer instinct. That's a guy that has the ability, but at times he gets in his own way, Jalen Johnson. I don't have any doubt about
4: that. Put them black Air Force Ones on, man. Leave them white Air Force Ones at home. We ain't going to be kumbaya with people. We're going to shut down.
0: Exactly. Looking like he's wearing medicine shoes at the hospital. He's Harry Douglas and Freddie Coleman.
4: Them strap ups. The medicine. You know those shoes that old people be wearing?
0: Exactly.
4: I got a pair of them in my garage. Yeah. Me and my homeboy bought them just to have fun and stuff. No, but you can't be wearing no shoe strings. I'm just a strap.
0: Yeah. Or those orthopedic shoes.
4: Yeah. Come on, Jalen.
0: Dr. Johnson, your patient on line one. Dr. Johnson, patient on line one. He's Harry Douglas. I'm pretty cool.
4: Oh, let me finish this. You put the black Air Force Ones on, and you put a ski mask on, Jalen Johnson.
0: Okay. That's aggressive. 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Many will call, but only one can be the caller of the week. And who do we believe will win Game 7 of the Western Conference Finals tomorrow night between the Spurs and the Oklahoma City Thunder? 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
0: Jonathan in Texas, what do you have for the safe space, my friend?
2: Let me start off by prefacing this. I am a lifelong Dallas Mavericks fan. You guys know this. I've called into the show many times.
0: Yes, you have.
2: Especially when my boy Luca the Don Perignon was running the show. However, I hate the San Antonio Spurs with every fiber in my being. Bruce Bowen, Manu Ginobili, Tony Parker, they can all get lost in the Arizona desert for all I care. I can't watch this atrocity that is happening to them with the Oklahoma City Thunder. Are you kidding me? That promo I just heard for ESPN Sports Center was talking about what Wimby needs to do and what the coach needs to. Man, they can't do anything when SGA takes a step onto the line and gets called for. They get called for tripping whenever he falls down because the water boy pushed him over. I mean, what are we doing? Well, the NBA's got a problem. I got kids in the hallway at my school bumping into me and going, "Oh, two free throws."
3: Jonathan in Texas, man. Oh my God. And he's not wrong, though. I can literally imagine those kids in high school. Oh my God, Mr. Jonathan.
4: And you know about that too. And I saw it with Tyrese Halliburton. I think he was on McAfee. He was somewhere. He was asked about it.
0: Yeah.
4: He says coaches absolutely coach this.
0: Yes, I did see that.
4: How to embellish.
0: Yeah.
4: So not so much coaching the flopping, but they coach the embellishment whenever there's contact.
0: Yeah, and that's why when it's a subjective call like that and you're going to try to outlaw it or try to have AI help the officials, yeah, good luck with that as far as that goes. Although the shirts I saw last night in San Antonio, they had Shai Gilgeous-Alexander's face and it had MVP. And had most valuable flopper and was spelled PHLOPPER.
3: I like it. I like the pettiness.
0: Oh, absolutely. That's another, we come up with this term on this show. That's another chapter to the Petty Chronicles involved with the fans did last night with those t-shirts.
3: How do you think that crowd is going to be in Oklahoma City?
0: Man, the crowds in both buildings have been medieval loud. Game 7. Against a team that, if they didn't hate them before this series, Oklahoma City Thunder fans, they really can't stand the San Antonio Spurs now. They really have had them as public enemy number one. That crowd's going to be ridiculous. I wonder if they're going to be in like all blue or all white. What are the Thunder going to wear? Are they going to wear the blue uniforms, the white uniforms? I wonder what that place is really going to look like with that Game 7 that's going to be a happening tomorrow. And when it comes to that Game 7,
1: they may not be the top stories of the day.
5: In other news.
1: But you need to be in the know. This is In Other News.
0: Game 7 tomorrow night. 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San Antonio Spurs winning Game 6 forces a Game 7 Oklahoma City. Tomorrow we're going to go around the room and get predictions. Who's going to win Game 7 and why Shannon Penn kick it off, my friend?
4: It's hard to go against the champs, especially at home. SGA hasn't had that SGA game yet. I think Caruso is going to step up. I think McLean, as some people call him, is going to step up for Oklahoma City. So I'm going to go.
0: Man,
4: I'll go with
0: savage.
4: The Thunder.
3: I can't with y'all.
0: Savage, Shannon.
3: Who are you going with, Shannon?
4: Going with Jared McLean and the Oklahoma City Thunder.
0: Wow.
6: He calls me the well actually guy, but some habits die hard.
0: Yeah, right. Well done.
6: Hey, how about
0: well
6: that?
0: Well done.
4: He did strike back with Avengers.
0: Yippee-ki-yay. E Dog Eric Hanman. We got one Oklahoma City. Where are you sliding?
6: Shannon's point, you know, to be the champ, you got to beat the champ. And for me, the role players have been shifting on and off of having good games. So I like the Thunder to win Game 7. Role players are going to come through.
0: Harry Douglas, who wins Game 7?
3: Why so serious? Freddy Krueger has come through the door. I am going with the San Antonio Spurs and that young group and Victor Wembanyama. There's a new sheriff in town. His name is Victor Wimby, alien, Stretch Armstrong. He's that dude. I'm going with Wimby.
0: Well, SGA better have not so much the game of his life, but a better game than we've seen the last four games, where he's not been able to shoot 40% from the field, a man who shot over 55% from the field in the regular season. Jalen Williams, who has not been the majority of the season, hamstring for the fourth time this year, ruled out for Game 7. No matter what SGA has to do or need any kind of help.
7: That brother
0: need
7: the help.
0: Yeah, he's going to need help from everybody who's going to be on deck. But HD, I'm with you. Sometimes you can have those special moments, and a special moment shows up. The last time Victor Wembanyama was in a situation like this with a championship on the line, he and France fell short in the gold medal game against the United States because Steph Curry went nuclear, especially in the final 2 minutes. I don't think he's going to let that happen again.
6: Hey, Freddie, I got a quick question for you.
0: What's that? Who's going to give it to him? There you go. Going to give it to him good. This person is going to give it to Oklahoma City tomorrow. Texas Tech booster Cody Cam is going to join Amber and Ian at 7:30 later on tonight to discuss Texas football's challenge to Texas Tech and also have a chance to do that. That comes up at 7:30. Enjoy your weekend at Game 7 of the Western Conference Finals. This has been Freddie and Harry on the Mighty ESPN Radio.
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1: Western Conference Final, down to one game. The Spurs all over the Thunder in Game 6 in San Antonio last night to force the series to Game 7. OKC will be without star Jalen Williams, ruled out managing his hamstring injury. Williams struggled in his return to the floor last night, playing only 10 minutes. He's played just 17 total minutes since Game 1. Third-team All-NBA pick last season, limited to just 33 regular season games because of off-season wrist surgery and a right hamstring strain. Game 7 tomorrow night in Oklahoma City, 8 Eastern, coverage at 7:30 Eastern here on ESPN Radio. Elsewhere, new top exec in Philadelphia, Cavaliers general manager Mike Gansey has agreed to become the new president of basketball ops for the Sixers. Joined the Cavs front office back in 2011, was elevated to GM in 2022. Friday evening, baseball underway across the majors. The Braves taking on the Reds in Cincinnati. Atlanta offense has been one of the best in baseball all year and off to a fast start again tonight. Ronald Acuna Jr. with a solo homer in the top of the first to lead off the ballgame. 1-0 Braves, top of the second inning. Brewers reliever Abner Uribe suspended one game for an inappropriate gesture toward the Cardinals dugout after a strikeout earlier this week. He is appealing the suspension.
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1: Well, good Friday afternoon or evening to you, wherever you may be, and thank you for spending part of your time with us. I checked out of Game 6 about the same time that SGA did, end of the third. But my co-host tonight, he's a warrior. He stuck it through to the end because he's a basketball junkie. And me, I punted right when MD pulled SGA. I pulled myself out and went, night-night. With Andre Snelling's in for Amber Wilson, I'm Ian Fitzsimmons. You're on ESPN Radio, the ESPN app, SiriusXM Channel 80, as we are presented in part by Progressive Insurance. Dre, thanks for filling in tonight, man. And look, I credit San Antonio. I was a basketball buffoon. I thought Wemby and that fatigue was a real thing. And I did not see what happened last night coming. I thought that OKC was going to close it out in San Antonio in Game 6. I'm a moron. I'm an idiot. You're brilliant. You're smart. You have more degrees and I have letters in my last name. What stood out to you last night, Andre? And thanks for being here and for Amber, who's on vacation. What jumped out to you?
2: Yeah, first of all, thanks for having me here. I love being in this spot. And what I saw was Victor Wembanyama, first and foremost, came out and punched him in the face. And he got a long arm, so he can pack something behind that punch. He scored 11 points, and I believe he had 6 boards in the first quarter. And he kind of let them know from jump, I'm here, I'm going to be here. And that's not good news for the Thunder, because when Wemby does his thing in this series, the Spurs tend to win. And so that was kind of what I felt more than anything else, was that Wemby came in and said, this is my game and we're going to go from here. And then he had the teammates with him, right? Because both teams have two starter rotation level players that are dealing with injury. But for the Spurs, De'Aaron Fox and Dylan Harper were both able to play. And in Harper's case, he played the best that he's played since his injury. And so, and because they're both point guards, when they're there, that means that Stephon Castle doesn't have to try to run the team, which means that unlike the first two games of the series when he was averaging 10 turnovers, he was able to do something like 9 assists and 1 turnover and just make life a living hell for SGA. And again, when those things happen, it tends to bode well for the Spurs and bad for the Thunder.
1: Wemby in Game 5 in OKC looked like he had no legs. His body was done. And you and I have been there. You ran track. I played ball. I mean, when you're fatigued, you're not going to recover in 48 hours. Yeah. You're pretty much done, man. That was amazing to see the transformation from Game 5 to Game 6. How in the heck did he do that?
2: Yeah, I mean, so obviously I'm observing things from a distance. But one thing I've seen with Wemby, and one thing I think it's easy to forget, is that man is only 22 years old, right? Like, this is his first time going through this. And
1: now stop with the 22, Dre. Hold on a minute. I remember when I was 19, I'm like, my quads are done, my calves are cramping. I mean, I'm finished, man. I got nothing left. And I was 3 years younger than that.
2: Well, see, I wasn't talking about physically, because physically I'm pretty sure he's an alien. So I don't know if any of the things that applied to us apply to him. I was thinking about mentally. So I saw Wemby's first summer league game in Las Vegas, and there had been so much hype, and there was, the next great thing is coming. He's either the best since LeBron, the best since Kareem, or the best ever. And so, all around Vegas, the cars were stopped. There was traffic around the Thomas and Mack Center. And when we got in, he missed like his first 4 shots. And you could tell it got in his head. He just, he was off the whole game. He never got in rhythm. In the second game, he came out and made his first like 3 or 4 shots and dominated the whole thing. And so as he's become a pro, I think he's gotten better at not getting so far off of his game and being able to get into his game a little better. But that's where the 22 years old comes in. He's still not perfect at it yet. So what I saw in Game 5, he came out and he didn't hit his first few shots. He was missing 3-pointers. He was, not
1: lethargic.
2: He was lethargic. He was not getting easy dunks. And he was, and it seemed like it was a feedback loop. All of a sudden, he's getting getting pushed further and further off the spot. He's only catching the ball at the three-point line, and he's just not aggressive. Whereas yesterday in game six, he came out on the first play, like, I'm going to the rim. You know, he came out, he made those first couple three-pointers. He still, I would like to see him start inside and go out.
1: Yeah.
2: But if he's going to start from the outside, he's got to make them like he did yesterday. And then he starts going downhill, and a big man going downhill, it's hard to stop.
1: He's Andre Snelling's in for Amber Wilson. I'm Ian Fitzsimmons here on ESPN Radio, the ESPN app, Sirius XM Channel 80. We have a loaded show for you on a Friday night. Cody Campbell, billionaire oil tycoon, former Texas Tech All-American offensive lineman who's trying to fix college athletics. He is part of that big board with a bipartisan bill, and he's a little hacked off at the University of Texas and Steve Sarkisian. He will join us coming up bottom of the hour in about 23 minutes right here on ESPN Radio. Tim McMahon, live from OKC, an NBA insider, will be here with us. Brian Dunseth, former Team USA captain, will preview the World Cup, and a two-time Super Bowl champion who's also a two-time chess champion will join us coming up in the final hour of the program. So it's a guest lineup. You don't want to go anywhere, but we also have a basketball savant in Andre Snelling here with us all night long also. And we'll let you know how there's one roller coaster you damn sure don't want to get on unless you've got stones like boulders. That will also be talked about here on ESPN Radio tonight. So after all, setting the lineup and everything else, what is it about this series, Dre, where it's just two completely different teams? Mm-hmm. Me on both of them, in OKC and in San Antonio. The road team can't walk and chew gum on the road.
2: Yeah, but well, see, that's actually true, though, right? Because they've both got one win on the opponent's home court. And so it hasn't been all the way about road versus home. I feel like, and this is me, and keep in mind, I have a bias from the jump because I write with NBA, I mean, with ESPN.com, obviously, and for the NBA coverage, all of the writers have to pick who's going to win a series and how many games. And so coming into this series, I picked the Spurs to win. So keep that in mind as you hear my analysis going forward. I picked the Spurs to win before the series started. But I think what's happening in this series is that when all cylinders are clicking, the Spurs are a better team than the Thunder. But the Thunder are that wily veteran. If they were a baseball player, they would have the Vaseline on their cap. You know what I'm saying? If you're playing at the YMCA, it's that old dude with the knee pads on that, you know, he moves in slow motion, but you can't stop his crossover. Like, you know, that's what it feels like these two teams, that the Thunder, they're the champions. They know how to work a win if the situation allows, whereas the Spurs are just this super mega talented group that when they put it all together, they're too much. And so three of the games, they've put it together and we've seen what's happened. Whereas, and so I feel like game seven is more about the Spurs than the Thunder. If the Spurs play as well as they can, I think they win regardless of what the Thunder do.
1: Well, Jalen Williams has already been ruled out for game seven for Oklahoma City. And I think a lot of people are forgetting that, you know, OKC is going to game seven without their second-best player, and also A.J. Mitchell. You know, so you have two of their top four or five guys that aren't available. And even though, you know, let me ask you that. Why the heck was Jalen Williams out there last night? 10 minutes on one leg when you could have given him another 3 days with that left hamstring. Why was he out there?
2: Yeah, I mean, all I can figure is that a couple things happened. One, he was warming up and he felt like he could go and showed something to the doctors. Yes. There's adrenaline. And also, you know, you mentioned our old days in athletics. I remember pulling a hamstring and, you know, going through practice and warm up where you're going and controlled up to 80, 85, 90%. And you're like, yeah, I got this. I'm good. And then I get in the blocks and I try to explode. And I get one step, and it's like, oh, no.
1: Yeah, you know? You would explode it?
2: Exactly.
1: Your hamstring.
2: Exactly. And so I feel like, you know, Dub is dealing with a muscle injury. And you got to remember, he's been dealing with this all year. He's been in and out all year. And so I could imagine them saying, okay, this is a big game. We're up 3-2. We do not want to let these boys hang around because we don't know what we can do with them if they're at their best. Dub is like, I'm going to give it a shot. I think I got it. You know what I'm saying? I'm warming up over here. I'm feeling good. And then he got out in the game and, you know, proved the soft muscle tissue injuries are undefeated.
1: There is no doubt about that. But the story of last night was Wemby coming back off an awful game where he looked, again, lethargic, slow, disinterested. you know, fatigued. We talked to Mark Kestisher last night. He was courtside, obviously, on the call, and he'll be, you know, our crew will be on the call again tomorrow. Game 7. They ain't going home yet. They got one more to go, man, until the NBA Finals. It's Kesty, it's PJ Carlissimos, George Sedano, John Madani producing. And Kesty told us last night, real quick here, Dre, that, you know, when he's right there, I mean, 5 feet from Wemby, he's like, yeah, he looked exhausted. And that was the most impressive thing to me last night, is how he looked that horrific in game 5 and looked that dynamic in game 6.
2: Yeah. And, you know, champions sometimes are able to pull from other places, right? Like your body's feeling fatigued. You pull from emotion. You pull from motivation. And one thing that seems to be common to people say about Wemby is that, like, hyper, almost compulsive competitiveness of like a Jordan, of a Kobe, of a Kevin Garnett. They say that that young man has that. And so when you're tired, if you've got that level of grit, sometimes that's what lets you step up and have performances like he had last night.
1: He's Andre Snellings. More degrees than I have letters in my name. That's why we call him the professor. He's in for Amber Wilson. I'm Ian Fitzsimmons. All right, coming up, bottom of the hour, Cody Campbell on the future of college athletics and how they're trying to fix it. But up next in 4 minutes, let's go game within the game with the professor, Andre Snellings, when it comes to Wemby versus SGA right here on ESPN Radio.
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0: 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The last voice you heard, you might be going, was that P.J. Carlissimo? Was that Mitch Johnson, head coach of the Spurs? I'm not quite sure. No, that was Coach, meaning Johnson, not Carlissimo.
6: With
0: Andre Stellings here, I mean, Ben Simmons here on ESPN Radio. Do they not sound eerily similar? I mean, it's crazy, man.
6: Yeah, I mean, and I feel like 90% of NBA coaches have that hoarse rasp.
0: Tom Izzo.
6: Exactly, the Doc Rivers, you know what I'm saying? Like, and so, you know, both PJ, you know, and Coach Johnson have that in their voice, yeah.
0: Do you remember Jim O'Brien?
6: Oh, yeah.
0: Legendary coach for Ohio State, you know, and mm-hmm. I mean, just OB is one of the best, man. He had the same thing, right?
6: Mm-hmm. It's almost like they've done some yelling in their life.
0: Right, exactly. Let's go game within the game. And again, yeah. Bottom half of the hour, if you're a college athletics fan, college football, college basketball, Cody Campbell, All-American at Texas Tech. He's part of every committee known to mankind that is trying to fix college athletics. He will join us right here live on ESPN Radio with Dre and I here on ESPN Radio. He's Andre Snellings, on me and Fitzsimmons. All right, game within the game.
6: Yeah.
0: Wemby and SGA,
6: mm-hmm.
0: When you're going analytics and that's your world,
6: mm-hmm.
0: what do you see?
6: So one thing I've really been paying attention to in this series, and keep in mind, so SGA is the two-time MVP, right? He was named MVP for this season right before the series started. Wemby was third in the MVP vote. But I've been openly campaigning on ESPN's airwaves. Somebody let me have an MVP vote, because I would have voted for Wemby this year because he was the biggest impact player in the NBA this season. And it was not just an opinion. There's numbers to back it up. So I like looking at impact stats, the plus minus stats. How does a team do when a player is on the court? How does a team do when the player is off the court? If you have a big enough sample size, you can do a lot of math tricks to get, you know, very close approximations of with this player being on the court correlates with a 5.2 point increase in their team scoring margin, or a 2.7 point decrease in their team scoring margin. Well, in the playoffs, particularly in one series, it's not a big enough sample size to do those type of tricks. But you can still look game by game. Did a team do in game one with their guy on the court versus the other guy? So in game one, Wemby was plus 16. SGA was minus 15. This was in a double overtime game. But the Spurs outscored the Thunder by 16 points as long as Wemby was on the court in a double overtime win. Well, if you look at all six games, the Spurs have outscored the Thunder with Wemby on the court in five of the six games. Even the games that the Thunder have won, two of those games, the Spurs have still outscored them as long as Wemby's been on the court. Whereas with SGA, it's the exact opposite. Like,
0: that's amazing.
6: Over the course of the series, you know, again, in the three wins, SGA does have positive plus minus, but not as positive as Wemby's. Like, Wemby's highest plus minus is plus 29. SGA's highest is 14. But on the flip side, in the losses, Wemby has still largely been positive even when the Spurs lose. When the Thunder lose, SGA has been minus 15, minus 18, and minus 28 last night in game six. So you add that together over the six games, the Spurs have outscored the Thunder when Wemby is on the court by 55 total points. But the Thunder have been outscored by 28 points in all of the minutes that SGA has been on the court. All so right. It just kind of speaks to a difference in the MVP's impact in this series.
0: You just number whip the hell out of me. So put it in layman's terms.
6: Right.
0: Everything that you just said, mm-hmm. and take the numbers out of it.
6: Yep.
0: Translation is?
6: Take it out of professor mode. The
0: yes.
6: Translation is that when Wemby is playing, the Spurs are better than the Thunder. When SGA is on the court, the Spurs are often better than the Thunder. And so Wimby is the one pulling the train for the Spurs. He's the one that's saying, I'm playing well enough to win this series if you guys can give me enough support. Whereas SGA, he's having so much difficulty with this Spurs defense that he's not having his normal MVP impact. And when the Thunder win, it's as much about his teammates and what they're able to give on a given night as it is about what the MVP is able to do.
0: Brian Windhorst kind of backs up exactly what you're talking about. He was on Get Up this morning, and he said, well, a certain player is in Hades.
7: Shai Gilgeous-Alexander in that third quarter was in hell. Now, he is definitely having a little bit of a slump, okay? He is not hitting the shots he normally does, but he has been put there by this Spurs defense. He's got Stephon Castle standing in his jersey, and if he can get around him, he's got Victor Wembanyama back there. And he's trying to get fouled because it's his only recourse. He can't beat that impenetrable force without his full course of team, his full course of help with him, with those other ball handlers out. This is an absolute war.
0: And that's Mitchell and Jalen Williams. And yeah. I don't know if enough people are talking about those guys being out, but even if you are, and I am, injury is a part of the game, right, Professor? Yeah. So it's you go out there with what you got. And again, if you're just tuning in, Jalen Williams for the Thunder has already been ruled out of Game 7. And I still don't understand why they rolled him out there on one leg for 10 minutes last night. I have absolutely no idea. So having said everything you just said, and we're looking at a banged-up Thunder team coming into Game 7 at home, if you're the New York Knickerbockers and you're sitting at home right now,
8: mm-hmm.
0: and we'll touch more on this in depth coming up the next hour, but a quick thought from you. You're watching this in Game 7. Who do you want?
6: That's a great question. So my opinion, they would want the Thunder because some of what you just mentioned, that the Thunder are more injured. The Spurs are dealing with
0: some important
6: injuries as well. Yeah, so that's the thing. To me, the Thunder's injuries and the fact that I think the Spurs are just a better team are why the Knicks should want to face the Thunder. But you have a good point. The Thunder do have experience, and I was talking to a Knicks fan earlier, and that's what they said to me. They were like, I would rather they play the Spurs because the Thunder have that experience. They know how to win. They are the champions. But to me, I just look and that's the same hell that Wendy just said that SGA is in. Those same Spurs defenders can put, Jalen Brunson in that same hell. Because Jalen isn't that tall and he likes to use his body to try to get angles. But it's hard to get angles if you're 6'1 and you're being guarded by 6'6 Stephon Castle. And if you get around him, Wimby's right there. It's just a difficult matchup.
0: How's Freddie Coleman doing, by the way?
6: Oh, Freddie Coleman?
0: Oh, yeah. You said Knicks fan. So I know you're wandering around the hallways there, right?
6: I am wandering the hallways. He was not that particular Knicks fan, but I did
0: That's
6: see
0: my old
6: Freddie.
0: Co-host, man, but 9 years. Yeah. So, hey, I just go,
6: yeah,
0: hey,
6: he's always orange
0: and
6: blue skies.
0: You went Knicks fan. Hey, look, mm-hmm. you're right across the hall where he was. I'm like, hey, how is my boy? How is Freddie doing?
6: Yeah, Freddie's doing good. He's happy about his team and all that good stuff.
0: Oh, my God.
6: But he was not the Knicks fan that said he would rather face the Thunder.
0: Hey, speaking of the Knicks, by the way, and looking ahead, you love the fact this thing's gone 7.
6: Oh, yeah. Oh, yeah.
0: Because they've already shown rest versus rust.
8: Mm-hmm.
0: Man, there is no rust with this squad.
8: Mm-hmm.
0: I don't know what Mike Brown and that coaching staff are doing behind the scenes, but that squad coming. Yeah. How long was the layoff, right, from Sixers to Cavs?
6: Yeah.
0: Did not matter. Yeah, they're
6: this
0: loving this.
6: The third straight series that they will face a team coming off of a game
0: yep.
6: 7. So
0: and it doesn't matter.
6: Yeah.
0: Doesn't matter one bit. He's Andre Snellings, the professor, in for Amber Wilson. I'm Ian Fitzsimmons. All right, coming up, we're going to switch gears a little bit. We're going to try and fix college athletics, starting with college football. He was an All-American at Texas Tech. He is a billionaire oil tycoon, and he's on every committee known to mankind trying to fix the college game. Cody Campbell joins us right here on ESPN Radio.
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1: I'm Nick DeLuca. Game 7 on the way in the Western Conference Final. The Spurs all over the Thunder in Game 6 to force a decisive Game 7 tomorrow night. OKC will be without star Jalen Williams, ruled out with his hamstring injury. Struggled at his return last night, playing only 10 minutes. He's played just 17 total since Game 1 in the series. Third-team All-NBA pick last season, held to just 33 regular season games because of his recovery from off-season wrist surgery and a right hamstring strain. Game 7 tomorrow night in Oklahoma City, 8 Eastern. Coverage at 7:30 Eastern here on ESPN Radio. The Cavaliers general manager Mike Dansey has agreed to become the new president of basketball operations for the Philadelphia 76ers. Dansey joined the Cavs front office back in 2011, elevated to GM in 2022. The Magic are hiring Spurs assistant Sean Sweeney. The two sides finalizing a deal has spent this past season as San Antonio's lead assistant running the Spurs defense. Friday evening baseball underway. The Cubs and the Cards in the bottom of the first. Chicago fresh off snapping their 10-game losing streak, have a 3-0 lead over St. Louis in the bottom of the first. Ian Happ staying red hot with a 3-run homer to begin the ballgame. Cubs Cards, our ESPN Radio Sunday Night Baseball matchup coverage, 6:30 Eastern on Sunday here on ESPN Radio.
2: Hey, it's Evan Cohen. Coming up Monday, we'll continue to react to the NBA playoffs and look ahead to the finals, and I'll tell you if the Knicks can finish the job. 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
3: President Moorhead from the University of Georgia said we have a problem in college athletics. 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Well, a man who's trying to fix it joins us here on ESPN Radio with Andre Snellings. I'm Ian Fitzsimmons. You're on ESPN Radio, the ESPN app, Sirius XM Channel 80. 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He was an All-American at Texas Tech. He's a billionaire oil tycoon. He doesn't like me saying that, but hey, it's a fact. And he has been on every board, everything you can imagine for the last 3-4 years trying to fix NIL and the portal and the state of not just college football, but college athletics. And that is Cody Campbell, pride of Texas Tech, played at Texas Tech, fourth generation Red Raider, returns here to ESPN Radio. And Cody, thanks for your time, man. Before we get to Texas calling out your Red Raiders and everything else going on behind the scenes, go ahead and sum it up right now. When it comes to this bipartisan bill that you're a massive part of, how are we going to fix college athletics?
4: Well, yeah, and thanks for the opportunity to talk about it. You know, we have been working on this bill for several months. The president brought together a roundtable of, very diverse roundtable, different people, different backgrounds, different perspectives, from media folks to conference commissioners to private equity people, to professional sports owners, politicians, kind of you name it, to try to bring diverse perspectives to, finding ways to solve the problem. Because the institution itself has been trying for 7 years now to get legislation or to regulate itself, and it's just proven that it can't do it. And it's a phenomenal bill. And, it protects the athletes, and it ends the chaos. It controls the complete lack of rules and enforcement and structure that we've had over the last few years that have been tearing the sports down. And, it protects the women's and Olympic sports that are being cut.

0: left and right right now because of the financial pressure that's on the system. And so, you know, I'm very proud of the end product. It's very well thought out. It's an extensive, you know, comprehensive bill. It's over 100 pages. Some incredibly good ideas in it. You know, it's not a perfect bill, and it never will be. And, you know, that's largely a product of the fact that we have to not only have a bill that works and solve the problem, but also have a bill that is politically passable, because this is something we have to get 60 votes for in the Senate. And so, you know, we have to be very careful and walk the tightrope politically to make sure that, you know, we can get the right people to support it. But we've done the best job that we can. And I think that this is, you know, the most substantial opportunity that we've had so far to have a bill that can actually pass, that can bring stability to the system.
1: Yeah, actually, that's where you ended is kind of where I want to continue. So this is a bill that has a lot of moving parts, right? It's trying to address a lot of issues. But as you pointed out, there may have to be some compromises to get it to pass. So of the bill itself, and I hope this is not asking someone to choose between their children, but what do you think are the most important, this has to be in here elements to really get collegiate sports fixed?
0: Well, I think that a lot of the compromises have already been made. This is a bipartisan bill. You know, there are two Democrats that are sponsoring it and two Republicans, and they all work together. And, you know, they both, you know, gave some ground and both gave in on some issues that they cared deeply about. And so I think that you're at a point where, yeah, you know, we can tweak it, we can refine it. But I think that it's a bipartisan bill. That reflects the you know, spectrum of the political world, and I think that we're in a pretty good spot with it right now. I think in order to solve the problem, you need all the elements. I don't think there's any one that you can pick out or two that you can pick out that are going to solve it independently. It's a complex set of issues. It's a complicated set of issues, and so it requires a comprehensive bill, and that's what we have.
2: Cody Campbell, Texas Tech Board of Regents Chairman, double eagle proud, and Google double eagle and Cody Campbell, and you understand what I mean by that one, and a proud Texas Tech Red Raider. People may not know this, Cody, that you are a hell of an offensive lineman. I mean, hell, the damn field at Texas Tech is named after you. You played in the NFL. You probably still would be playing if it wasn't for an injury. So you understand when it comes to the student-athlete and the players, their perspective. So how much does that weigh into what you're also trying to do, what's best for the game, but also what's best for the athlete?
0: Yeah, I think if you read the text of the bill, you'll see that the student athlete is the main priority. You know, there are huge sections on athlete wellness and welfare and health and safety. There's funding provided for medical care for injuries that are sustained while they're playing, so they can get those injuries treated after they finish playing. You know, there are protections in the bill for the athletes against these agents that have been predatory actors. You know, we've seen agents charging 25% fees on these athletes and having them sign agreements that cause them to have to pay part of their earnings for their entire athletic career. And these kids, you know, and we have to recognize the fact that they're still very young when they originally enter into these things. They don't know what they're signing. And so, you know, we're protecting them first and preserving their opportunity. You know, secondly, I think a lot of focus is placed on, you know, this top 1 or 2% of the athletes in the big sports that are getting the big NIL deals. But for the other 98% or 99%, the biggest thing that they get, the most important thing that they get out of their college sports experience is the opportunity to education, the opportunity to get a degree, the opportunity for social mobility. And so we're talking about, you know, we're talking about the sports that don't make money. We're talking about the Olympic sports and the women's sports, and this bill helps to preserve those. And so we need to think about the thing as a full ecosystem and not just focus on football and not just focus on the big stars in football. And so we want to make sure that those guys get paid and they are, you know, appropriately compensated for the value that they bring to their universities, because they do bring a lot. And I fully support them making money and making a lot of it. But, you know, we also have to have a system that's sustainable, so that we can continue to have things like, you know, softball and volleyball and soccer and baseball and, you know, all these sports that, that people love and, again, that provide a lot of opportunities to a lot of kids.
2: There is, Cody, inherent distrust amongst coaches. Even if they want to follow the rules, they're afraid their rivals won't follow the rules. So they don't. How do we solve that?
0: Yeah, it's, you know, it's the classic prisoner's dilemma, of course. But I think the important thing here, and again, the bill that does this, is that you have to have an empowered and effective governing body. And you have to have rules that can be enforced. And where things stand right now, because of court decisions, there's nobody, the NCAA, the College Sports Commission, the conferences, anybody, who has the legal authority to really enforce any rules at all. And so, of course, everybody's not following the rules because there are no consequences. This bill actually brings consequences, and it brings the force of Congress to the plate. And so, because, you know, we will be empowering these rules to be enforced, people will have to follow them. And so we can bring back order to the chaos that has emerged that is tearing down the system.
1: So what are your expectations on quarterback Brendan Sorsby and what may happen? And how do we be more patient about what when it comes to the NIL and the portal?
0: I think that, you know, I don't think that anything's going to change with respect to, you know, the necessity to make decisions quickly and be decisive. I mean, that's any business. You have to strike while the iron's hot, you know, and that's always going to be the case. And so, you know, as transfers come up and there will still be a portal, the schools are going to have to pull the trigger and make deals with people very quickly. But, you know, they need to be thoughtful on how they're structured and make sure that they're protecting themselves in case something weird happens. And so, you know, we've tried to do our best at that at Texas Tech. And I think most schools that do things the smart way have also done the same thing. But, yeah, people are always going to have to move quickly and act quickly. Same thing's always been the case, you know, even with high school recruiting. You got to pull the trigger on a kid sometimes, and you know, you have to take some risk. And, you know, with that risk comes reward, but it also comes the possibility that it's not going to work out. And, that, you know, that's just part of the game. There's nothing we can do legislatively to change that.
2: All right, let's get to the big one. Well, the other one, because there's a lot on the table here, Cody. And Cody Campbell joining us here on ESPN Radio. Sark comes out and fires a shot at your Red Raiders. And I, for the love of me, I've known Sark a long time, but I didn't understand it. Your reaction when you saw Steve Sarkisian, head coach Texas, taking a shot at your Red Raiders out of conference schedule. Go ahead. The floor is yours.
0: Yeah. I think it's pretty, you know, it's below the belt. First of all, you know, he shouldn't have done it. And you know, if he wants to talk big, then schedule us. When they left the conference 5 years ago, they promised us that they would play us every year. And they have made excuse after excuse after excuse as to why they're not going to play us. And they haven't yet scheduled us. And so, you know, I'll just say, hey, look, we're ready to play you. Whenever, if you think you're so good that you can roll your twos and threes out there and you can run over the Big 12, all right, let's play the game. Let's see if you can do it.
2: Speaking of the old lineman's coming out, baby. Watch out for the old lineman. Watch out.
0: Hey, look, and it's not just an old lineman. It's an old lineman from West Texas, and that's how we operate. If somebody, you know, picks a fight with us, we're happy to square off. And so let's go. Let's do it. Let's play the game.
1: Yeah, the old folks used to say you got to bring some if you want to get some. But speaking of bringing some and playing the game, what do you think is best for the future of college football? 12, 16, 24 team? Two-team? What is the playoff system that you think works best for the future?
0: You know, I played for Mike Leach, and I was in his first recruiting class. And before he passed away, he recommended a 64-team playoff. Now, I'm not going to quite go that far, but I do think that more access is good. I support a 24-team playoff. I think that the more opportunity you give teams to make it, the more interesting the entire season becomes. All of a sudden, you know, games between 2-8 and 3 teams in November become interesting. People want to watch them. People want to attend them. And, you know, more fan bases continue to remain engaged in college football for a longer length of time during the season. So I think that would be a very positive thing. I also think that there's a very clear economic case for expanding the playoff. I mean, we have a fundamental problem in college sports right now, in that there is just not enough money. And the average budget deficit in the FBS this year was, I'm sorry, in 2024, was $20 million per school per year. And everybody's falling short. And so we need to look for ways to make more money. I mean, that's just the honest economic truth. And so if that is an opportunity to make more money, if this is an opportunity to keep more people more engaged and more interested, why not? I mean, why wouldn't we do a 2014 playoff?
2: It actually makes
0: the regular season, I've heard people say it makes the regular season less important. It actually makes the regular season more important, and more important for longer. Let's do it.
2: We'll have that conversation off air, Cody. You and I over a cold one and maybe a big old steak. Speaking of steaks, by the way, for America, there's a difference between a steer and a bull. Go ahead, Cody. Tell them.
0: I explained this to Pat McAfee earlier. So, yeah, there is a difference between a steer and a bull. And, you know, the mascot for the University of Texas is Bevo, and he's a steer. And through this, you know, conversation with them, or actually non-conversation with them, I found that there are a whole lot more steers down in Austin than there are bulls. And I can tell you, you know, hey, look, in West Texas, we don't have that issue. We'll line up and play in the middle of a pasture if you want to. Let's go spot the ball.
2: Oh, my gosh. You're a prince. When we get a cameo in Landman, that's the last one. When we get a cameo in Landman, let's go, man. What are we doing?
0: Oh, I don't know about that. I'm not a TV star, but look, I am passionate about college football, and I love it. And you know, this kind of thing is what makes it special. And you know, another aspect of the bill that you know, as you read through it, is pretty cool, is that it tries to revive and preserve traditional rivalries. So you know, those types of games are going to come back. And because that's what people care about. You know, you want to play the teams in your state. You want to play the teams that you're close to. You want to play the against the schools with the people you work with went to, you know, and that just makes it so much more fun. It also makes it easier on the fans to actually attend the games. It makes it easier for people to engage. It increases interest. So, you know, the fact that we've created these transcontinental conferences where, you know, Washington is playing Rutgers and all this stuff. Who cares about that game? You know, I mean, obviously it's good football and they're two good programs, two good teams. That's great. But where is the tradition? Where is the animus? If you're from Washington State, do you even know anybody from Maryland? You know, I don't know, but I know a whole lot of people who went to the University of Texas and they know me. And we'd have a really fun week giving each other a hard time and talking a lot of trash. And, you know, we'd have a great time at the game. And a lot of people would show up, and it'd be a whole lot of fun. Why wouldn't we have games like that? We should.
2: Folks, he played the game at a very high level. He's passionate about it, and he's trying to help and get it fixed. Cody Campbell, you're a damn good person, man. Thank you so much for the time. Have a great weekend. Thanks, partner.
0: Yeah, you bet. Take care.
2: All right, bud. That's Cody Campbell, Texas Tech Board of Regents Chairman, co-CEO of Double Eagle. If you don't know what it is, as I mentioned earlier, go check it out. Dre, we got a lot to unpack there.
3: Oh, yeah.
2: If you want to weigh in quickly, 888-SAY-ESPN, 888-729-3776. Let's get into it right here on ESPN Radio.
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7: The next at-bat for Royce Lewis will be his 1,000th at-bat. He has 999 career Major League at-bats. He has an OPS of 750. All the players drafted in that draft, there's 8 of them that have higher WARs since they debuted than Royce Lewis, so he has not lived up to the number one pick kind of potential from that draft.
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0: Man, there is a ton to unpack from our conversation with Cody Campbell. Outstanding offensive lineman from Texas Tech, billionaire oil tycoon, and a part of every damn committee known to mankind that has been trying to fix the NIL portal world and get college athletics and college football back on track. With Andre Snelling's on me and Fitzsimmons here on ESPN Radio, the ESPN app, Sirius XM Channel 80, we are presented by Progressive Insurance. 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Dre, look, you ran track. You know, I played ball. I mean, it's how do we fix it? Because, yeah. I mean, he went through a lot there. And what this bipartisan bill, and when I mean, literally, it is because you had to get it through the Senate. You need 60 votes, mm-hmm. right? So they've got half on one side are blue, half are red, and they're trying to – he's doing everything he can mm-hmm. to try and fix college ball to where everyone's on a level playing field as far as the P4. Mm-hmm. What stood out to you the most of that 15-minute conversation that we had with Cody Campbell?
1: Yeah, it was really good to talk to him and hear kind of his passion and what he wants to do from his mouth. Because I'll be honest, when I first started hearing about it becoming like a political issue, my first thought was, how is that going to work, right?
0: Because yeah, I don't like politicians in my sports.
1: Yeah, you know, and I'm still not 100% clear on
0: that's the only way we're going to fix it.
1: Yeah, that's what I was going to say, because, like, who does the enforcing? And so I was one that was saying that maybe the only path forward might be to let the players, you know, have union representation so that they can collectively bargain, that essentially – it's a professional sport in all but name. Let it be that and you know, negotiate that way, because forever the NCAA was kind of able to say it's my way or the highway. But then now they can't win the cases. The players keep winning the cases. And so, like, it either has to be like a political entity or collectively bargained, because otherwise I don't know how this works.
0: And I like what he said also about advocating for the fans.
1: Yeah.
0: You know, I mean, he was one, and then when he was playing, he was all about them. Most of this, what he's doing is for two things. One, student-athlete. You know, and let's be honest, student.
1: Right.
0: Athlete, right? It's for the players. And then the fans. Because without the fans, there are no players.
1: Yep.
0: And I love how he put that. But when it comes to the future of college football, let's just stay with that game, right? 12-16-24. He's a proponent at 24. And again, he played at Texas Tech. You know, I mean, he was, you know, an outstanding offensive lineman, played for the Indianapolis Colts.
1: Mm-hmm.
0: And then struck oil. God bless him. but it's one where I think 24 is too many. I like 12. I'll settle for 16. But I'm with Mike Elko, head coach at Texas A&M, when he said, yeah, let's just go to 40. Mm-hmm. So we're all not getting fired. But we're also handing out damn participation trophies here in college football.
1: Yeah, I mean, Cody referenced the call for 64.
0: Mike right? Leach.
1: For Mike Leach. And
0: great Mike Leach.
1: I mean, so I'm old enough, and you're old enough to remember the college basketball. The tournament used to be much smaller.
0: 32.
1: And before that, wasn't it? Because didn't it used to just be the champions of their divisions, of their leagues? And so now it's 64, 76. It's getting bigger. I think the same thing's going to happen in football. 24 is coming before you know it, and 64 is probably in the future.
0: Oh, hell no. 24 might be coming, and I'll fight it. And But I'll be like Glass Joe in the Mike Tyson punch out, right? I mean, I'm done. Coming up, Tim McMahon is reporting a legend has passed in San Antonio. He joins us after SportsCenter with details here on ESPN Radio.
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12: Game 7 coming in the Western Conference Final, 24 hours away. The Spurs all over the Thunder in Game 6 in San Antonio. OKC will be without star Jalen Williams for Game 7. Ruled out with his hamstring injury, Williams struggled in his return last night, playing only 10 minutes. He's played just 17 total minutes since Game 1 of this series. Third-team All-NBA pick last season, limited to only 33 regular season games because of his recovery from offseason wrist surgery and a right hamstring strain. Game 7 tomorrow night in Oklahoma City, 8 Eastern. Coverage at 7:30 Eastern here on ESPN Radio. New top exec in Philadelphia, Cavaliers general manager Mike Gansey has agreed to become the new president of basketball operations for the Sixers. Joined the Cavs front office back in 2011, elevated to GM in 2022. Stanley Cup playoffs, Game 5 in Raleigh. Canes with a chance to close out the Canadiens up 3-1 in the series. Puck drop in a few minutes. Carolina looking to advance to the Cup Final for the first time since 2006, where the Vegas Golden Knights await after winning the West with a sweep over the Avalanche. Weekend in baseball is underway. The Twins and the Pirates in the bottom of the fourth, 5-4 Minnesota.
13: Hey, this is Rich Eisen. I'm back in the chair on the Rich Eisen Show on Monday, talking about who makes the NBA Finals to take on the Knicks starting Wednesday. And Baseball Hall of Famer John Smoltz joins us, too. 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
1: NBA insider, senior writer Tim McMahon said to join us here in just a moment on ESPN Radio, the ESPN app, Sirius XM, and Channel 80, as we lost a legend in San Antonio. With Andre Snellings and for Amber Wilson, I'm Ian Fitzsimmons. We appreciate you spending part of your Friday with us. And Timmy, let's just get to it, man. You reported, sent us a text, by the way, two nights ago, that we lost a legend in San Antonio. We will miss her. Go ahead, man. The floor is yours.
2: Howdy, partners. The Leaf and Lizards is no more. At least that's what the phone told us whenever we're looking up our favorite old watering hole in San Antonio. So it was permanently closed. So I did not, confirm this. I did not go there and, actually identify the body. but I trusted whatever app that was on our phone to tell us that our favorite watering hole from all those Cowboys training camps in years past is what happened was the Cowboys stopped having training camp there, and I bet you business plummeted, but they were able to hang on for a decade or so. They're able to hang on for a decade or so, but it's been tough. But listen, really not surprised at all that you were asking me questions about a bar. Now we're going to get to Andre, who actually knows something about basketball.
3: I think Andre has a follow-up.
4: I was about to say, before we leave this, because when I heard about this and like the sound of Ian's voice, I thought he was talking about a person. And then I heard the name, Leaping Lizard, and I was like, well, maybe it's a pet. So now I find out it's a bar. How often did y'all go to this bar?
2: No more than once a night.
4: Oh, that's all?
1: By the way, we would go to like Rosario's for dinner, and then for some reason there was like a tractor beam that brought us back to the Leaping Lizard every single night. And that tractor beam's name is Randy Galloway. So...